0: Getting some of those clouds currently, some of those storm systems bubbling up all day long. We've had mostly sunny conditions, and that is not a good thing when you have severe weather on the table because it allows for the atmosphere to destabilize. And then we have the heat building in and we have more of the moisture. So we have everything at play here as we continue throughout the rest of this evening. Important to note, we do have a tornado watch in place for parts of Pennsylvania until 10 o'clock Eastern time. Still a ways to go for this. A couple more hours with that watch and play. Also have a severe thunderstorm watch in place for parts of Virginia, West Virginia, Maryland, parts of even New Jersey, New York now in on it too, until 11 o'clock Eastern time. Actually, this got updated a little bit here. So parts of New Jersey, we do have that in place until 1 a.m. Eastern time. So like I said, we got a ways to go. So let's start off with what we have right now. We have that cold front that's continuing to trigger these storm systems. And a little bit ago, we did have a few tornado warnings throughout Pennsylvania. Looks like those have since expired, but a lot of these severe thunderstorm warnings do have TOR possible connected to them. We do have a little bit of wind shear in the atmosphere that's aiding in some of that rotation. So looking into what we have going on right now, let's zoom in a couple of these severe thunderstorm warnings that are currently on deck. So we have a radar indicated 60 mile per hour wind gust with these communities that are near Altoona, off of I-99 corridor. We're looking into Blair, Cambria, Center, and Clinton counties that are under the severe thunderstorm warning. State College, you guys are going to be under this as well with those very strong winds. Winds will definitely be the main impact when it comes to these storm systems for the rest of this evening. Let's go farther south. We're looking into Somerset and Bedford communities need to be on high alert for this severe thunderstorm warning that's heading into your area. Bedford, probably in the next 15, 20 minutes or so, that storm is going to be tracking through your spot. Now, we're not only looking at the severe threat, obviously, with those very gusty winds, but it's also going to be the very heavy rain because we have so much moisture out in the atmosphere. So that allows for these storms to tap into all of that, and we could get some really intense rain rates. Looking at a couple more of these severe thunderstorm warnings, now more so towards Maryland, St. Mary's County, we have a severe thunderstorm warning on deck, 60-mile-per-hour wind gusts. Not really too much of a hail maker here, but still plenty of lightning to go along with this storm system. Let's move a little bit more south. Another radar-indicated 60-mile-per-hour wind gust, also getting a nice indication of some hail popping up with this storm track. Let's see if we can get a little bit of that hail coming on here. We got a little bit of that hail getting tracked from our live hail tracker here. Not a whole lot. It's on the smaller end, but still, hail is hail. You don't want to be driving around in this thing. It can break a windshield very, very easily. Looking even more south, we do have in Franklin County, this is on the border of North Carolina and Virginia, we do have 60-mile-per-hour wind gust radar indicated. At this point, though, most is kind of looking at that very heavy rain with that storm system specifically. Even a couple more of these storms that have been impacting northern Georgia just outside of Atlanta right now. We're looking at some storms moving through. Not severe at this point, but still plenty of rain. Again, that moisture, we got a lot of it in the atmosphere. Athens, you guys are getting hit right now with some of those storms. A little bit of lightning accompanying that storm system as well. Now, again, these storms are going to continue to track for a few more hours. Also important to note, looking up towards the upstate New York, right near Syracuse, currently no severe thunderstorm warnings right now. But again, very heavy rain. The roads are going to be very sloppy as we start off or end off our Sunday. And we have hours to go for this. These storms are going to continue to track more towards the I-95 corridor in just a little bit here. Even moving up a little bit more to the north, we're looking up towards Johnsburg. You guys are getting a decent amount of rain for right now. But at the most part, that severe storm threat, it's mostly impacting areas into Pennsylvania. This severe thunderstorm warning is also on deck for Columbia, also North Cumberland. You guys are going to be under that, counties are going to be under that severe thunderstorm warning until 8:45 p.m. Eastern time. So we got a good 40 minutes for this storm continuing to track over the course of the next, well, few hours here. We have more and more storms on the way right behind it. Now, these more individualized storms, you got to watch out for these when it comes to that rotation. They have a better chance of rotating, while so these storms that are more so just along the cold front, a little bit more linear, that's going to be more of that gusty wind threat. So we'll be watching out for these as we continue to move throughout the rest of this evening. But like I've been saying, we got a very long night ahead of us. So let's focus on what's happening in the near future for us, especially along the I-95 corridor. So those storms are continuing to get stronger and stronger. You'll see this at level 2 out of 5 for that severe storm threat for us coming into play. Wow, you can just hear all that rain coming down. A bit of that thunder, too. This is out of Floyd County, Georgia. And Georgia is in the line of fire for this evening. We've already seen some very heavy rain coming into play into the south for this evening. We have a ways to go for that, too. And, I mean, we do have the tornado watch on deck for parts of Pennsylvania until 10 o'clock Eastern time. Severe thunderstorm watch also on deck through the 1 a.m. hour for parts of the I-95 corridor. So let's focus on what's going on up towards the northeast first, because we do have flood alerts on deck, too, even up towards Maine, New Hampshire, and Vermont. Still have that severe storm threat, but by the time we get into the overnight hours, a lot of that storm energy is mostly just going to be very heavy rain. We have a lot of moisture moving up that far up to the north. And while everyone else in the I-95 corridor and along the eastern seaboard, they pretty much finish up the rain and storms around 1 a.m., 2 a.m. Now for the way up to the northeast, like Maine, Vermont, and New Hampshire, you guys are going to be dealing with the rain pretty much all throughout the night and even starting off your morning hours. We'll look at that in just a second, but let's focus on this future track here, because by the time we get to around 9 o'clock, 10 o'clock, I-95 corridor is going to be getting hit with some very gusty winds, heavy rain, lightning, thunder, all of the above. And it's not going to stop for a while. It'll be on and off. Won't be a complete washout, but those storms will continue to stay nice and strong as we move into the, again, 2 a.m., 3 a.m. hour for us into the I-95 corridor. And that does include parts of the Carolinas and over towards Georgia, too. But again, noticing up towards the northeast, widespread showers and rain pretty much for the entirety of the night and moving into the early morning hours, too. So even around 6 o'clock, 7 o'clock Eastern time in the morning for your Monday, it's going to be a little bit of a tough go of things. Heavy, heavy rain going to be a possibility. So give yourself plenty of time if you are in the far northeastern part of the country. Now, again, like I was mentioning, winds, that's going to be the main threat with these storm systems. A level 3 out of 5 when it comes to that for parts of Virginia, up towards New York, New Jersey, Maryland as well, Pennsylvania too. But that tornado threat, even though it's on the lower end, it's a level 1 out of 5. We did see a couple of those tornado-worn storms already this evening. We have a little bit of wind shear in the atmosphere. You'll see that here. Again, EF1 or EF0, most likely with some of these storms. Not going to be able to support too strong of tornadoes, but we do have a little bit of the wind shear. So our surface winds are moving pretty much just to the north, maybe a little bit to the northeast, but winds at 10,000 feet, they're kind of tracking a little bit more east than northeast than those surface winds. So we have a little bit of that spin going on, and that does allow some rotation high up in the atmosphere, which means a tornado, it is going to be still a possibility as we continue to move throughout the rest of this evening. Now, looking into a closer look for New York, timing-wise with this, we're looking into around 10 p.m., 11 p.m. Eastern time, those storms continuing to track on and off throughout the late night hours, overnight, around 2 a.m., 3 a.m., those storms will finally start to fall apart, and we're mostly just looking at a rain impact for us then. And speaking of a rain impact, let's go farther south. More rain on the way for the southernmost portion of the U.S., and it's going to be a flood threat for folks into Texas, Louisiana, Mississippi, Alabama. But we're starting off with just the first part of the work week. They have more rain on the way for the second half. We'll get to that in just a little bit. You're looking at Lafayette, Louisiana right now. We've got some ominous clouds out there. It's been pretty gloomy throughout the day. There has been so much humidity for the farther and southern part of the country, thanks to all that moisture pushing in from the Gulf. So we've seen lots of storms already bubbling up. Nothing severe at this point. We're not looking at a severe threat. There may be a couple that maybe become strong enough to become severe, but it is mostly going to be very heavy rain, thunder, lightning. We'll rule out the possibility of some really gusty winds too, but it will mostly be that rain and flood impact. So we do have flood alerts on deck for a big chunk of Texas, mostly the southernmost part of Texas, with those flood watches through your Wednesday early morning. Now, Monday and into Tuesday, we have that level 3 out of 4 for a small portion of Texas, but still, Corpus Christi, you're going to be included in that both for the rest of tonight, Monday and into your Tuesday. That level 2 out of 4, though, does extend into parts of Alabama as well as into Georgia. So a big chunk of real estate needs to be on high alert for some more of that rain impact, that tropical systems. So we have that tropical influence from this low that's tracking up to the north. It's going to be aiding in all that moisture. And now we have this frontal boundary that's just kind of sitting there for a couple of days, which allows for all of those, that heavy rain, strong systems to kind of just redevelop over and over again in the same spot. So that is why we do have that flash flooding impact for us. timing wise with this, we're looking into your late afternoon hours on your Monday when those storms will really start to fire up for us. And then we'll kind of get a break throughout the evening as the moisture dies down, the heat dies down, and then copy, paste, repeat. We're expecting more of those storms throughout the morning as the daytime heating comes into play on Tuesday. Same goes. Those storms fire up. Same thing happening into Wednesday as well. A level 2 out of 4 when it comes to that flash flood threat. For the south as well, we're looking into parts of Texas. Again, southern Texas, Corpus Christi on deck for that Tuesday-Wednesday threat. Parts of Alabama, too, that level 2 out of 4. So extending very, very far up into the Gulf Coast. When we're talking about how much rain we could end up seeing, we're talking 2 to 3 inches widespread. That's a ton of rain on the way. 3 to 5 inches in some more isolated spots, even more isolated, but still possible, 5 to 8 inches of rain. So we'll be keeping a close eye on it throughout the rest of this week. Now, up next, yet another stretch of severe storms are plaguing the agenda this week. Several spots that were hit last week and are back in the bullseye zone. We'll time it all out for you after this break. We'll be right back.
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0: Welcome back into Fox Weather at Night. Take a look at this. This is out of Pennsylvania, Gettysburg. Beautiful out there. We got some clouds, though, and we do have some storms that are rocking and rolling throughout the area. Temperature-wise, mid-80s. It feels like 87. Heat, humidity, that is all the fuel that we need for these storms to continue to track. So we're live tracking multiple storms throughout the area. First, let's focus on what areas we're looking at. Well, it's a big chunk of the country. Up towards the northeast, we're looking at all the way up to Maine, all the way down into parts of Georgia, the Carolinas, all going to be in the line of fire for these storm systems. And they have been rocking and rolling all evening long. We have a ways to go, though. Tornado watch still in place for parts of Pennsylvania until 10 o'clock Eastern time. We also have severe thunderstorm watch in place, too, for folks into parts of Virginia, West Virginia, Maryland, and also into parts of New York, Pennsylvania, and also New Jersey. That's going to be in place until 1 a.m. for some of these severe thunderstorm watches. So we have a ways to go. Again, this it's only, what, 8 o'clock right now for the Northeast. So looking into the next couple of hours, this storm track is going to be moving more, well, to the east. We have

severe thunderstorm warning. This specific one, looking into Charleston into Pennsylvania, has tor possible connected to it. A considerable tag is attached to the severe thunderstorm warning due to the winds. 70 mile per hour wind gusts radar indicated with this storm system. Stay aware, stay alert. Let's see if we can actually see if there's any of that rotation going on. Usually when we kind of get a tor possible, there's some broad rotation within that storm. I'm seeing a little bit of that going on, maybe a little bit to the north of the community of Charleston. So we'll watch out for this storm system in the next couple of minutes. Let's move farther south. Let's keep going down the line here. We're looking at Center, Clinton, Lycoming and Union counties, going to be under the severe thunderstorm warning. Lock Haven, you guys are going to hit right now. Williamsport, you guys are probably going to get hit by this storm in the next probably like 10, 15 minutes or so. Another severe thunderstorm warning even further south. State College, Huntingdon, you guys are going to be on deck for this storm that's moving through. 60 mile per hour wind gusts attached to this severe thunderstorm warning. So these are some strong, strong systems. Winds are the main threat with these severe storms. Moving again farther south, we're still in Pennsylvania, Bedford and Somerset. Be on high alert. The storm system is heading your way off of I-99, I-70. You don't want to be driving around in this. It's going to be some very heavy rain tapping into this moisture. Let's get a closer look into this severe thunderstorm warning right here, too. This is for West Virginia. Tor possible attached to this, an indicator we're getting some more of that rotation. So keeping a close eye on all these storm systems over the course of the next few hours. Now let's take a closer look ahead to the middle of the work week. Mother Nature gearing up for another multi-day stretch of storms. Storms are set to rumble through the same spots that were slammed just last week. The Midwest really feels like they can't catch a break. This is a look into Indiana from Friday. We had those terrifying storms that came through multiple days in a row. Tornadoes, wind damage. Just a really scary situation for folks that are heading into the Midwest. So moving into around Wednesday is what we're thinking. We have that severe storm threat sitting at a level 3 out of 5. Important to note that these storms, this forecast is obviously a couple days away. So things are going to be ebbing and flowing and changing as we get a little bit closer. But as of right now, all modes of severe weather are going to be on the table. We're talking large hail, damaging winds, tornadoes possible as well. We have everything that we need. We have instability. We got the deep moisture coming in from the south, and we also have plenty of wind shear too. So looking into the past couple of days, though, June 10th specifically, as well as into June 11th, look how many storm reports we got throughout the Midwest, as well as even tracking towards the Northeast, all part of the same storm system. It's just been a terrifying situation for a lot of folks, and now we have the same thing again. So we have a strong low level lift that's going to be allowing for more of those winds to really intensify. That jet's going to intensify. It also was pulling up all of that moisture, all of that heat from the south. Again, that's fuel for these storm systems. We have plenty of wind shear too. That's the rotation of the winds with height, allowing storms to, well, start to turn, start to spin. And we get that spin going. That's when we can see tornadoes possible. So a lot of wind shear in the atmosphere for the Midwest into our Wednesday by the middle of this work week. On top of this, too, forecasted to have a lot of available storm energy. When you start to see the pinks and the purples, that's not a good thing. Near Kansas City, as well as into Springfield, Missouri, we have a lot of potent energy for those storms to tap into. Another color you don't want to see, the yellow, when we're talking dew points. That's just how much moisture. We have deep, deep moisture that's going to be moving up to the north. That's going to be aiding in those storms to, well, have plenty of fuel once they get into the later half of the day on your Wednesday and into the Wednesday evening. So right now we're going with a level 3 out of 5 when it comes to that severe threat for parts of Missouri as well as into Illinois. Again, days away from this threat, we may be watching out for those storms getting a little bit stronger as we get into the later half of the week. Now, Fox weather forecast, you can see where that severe threat is going to be, looking into parts of Missouri, Illinois, Iowa, Indiana, all areas that are very, very familiar with these severe storms. So we'll be keeping a close eye on it here on Fox weather as we get a little bit closer. And Fox weather, we are your Hurricane HQ. We have been dealing with an area to watch over into the Gulf right now, but no matter what, we are definitely going to be feeling the impacts. If anything ends up developing or not, it is going to be bringing in lots of moisture, which means lots of rain, flooding impact that we have to watch out for. So we do have a 30% chance of some sort of development within the next 7 days. It's still a low chance, but like I said, tropical or not, it's going to be bringing in a lot of rain, a lot of that tropical downpours for the Gulf.

0: Gulf Coast in the coming days, especially for the later half of the week. So we have this high that's sitting there just over Mexico. That's going to be aiding in bringing in more of that moisture, more of that heat, keeps things nice and quiet. So it has a nice little pocket for those, that wind shear to kind of just move around it. It allows for a lot more calmer conditions for something to attempt to form. Will it form? It still is a low chance, but there still is that possibility. You have these nice, deep, dark blues on the screen, too. That's an indicator that there is a lot of tropical moisture that we have to work with. So as that low continues to track up towards the north and a little bit to the east, that's going to be bringing in all that moisture with it. It's going to be bumping into a frontal boundary, which is going to be allowing for those storms to, well, fire up using this moisture. So intense rain rates over and over again. And we will have those storms aiding in very similar spots as we continue throughout Wednesday, Thursday, and even into your Friday. So Wednesday, a level 2 out of 4 for that flash flooding threat for parts of Texas as well as into Louisiana. And then that threat moves a little bit more to the east. Again, still for parts of Texas, Houston specifically. And then we'll have to watch out for Louisiana as well, where we do have that level 2 out of 4. When we're talking rainfall totals through Friday, so starting today through Friday, a good 3 to 5 inches widespread. There will be some spots, though. Let's see, 5 to 8 inches, possibly even 8 to 12 inches. So nearly a foot of rain going to be possible in some areas throughout the next couple of days. We'll be keeping a very close eye on this here on Fox Weather for the next few days. While tropical development odds remain low in the Gulf, the flood threat is anything but. Deep tropical moisture from the Gulf and Eastern Pacific is expected to team up with a stall front. It's going to be moving throughout the next couple of days here. So earlier, Fox 26 Houston meteorologist Allison Gargaro joined Michael Estime to break it all down for us. Take a listen.
1: Allison, I have to start off by saying this. I'm not sure. I know that it's about a, what, 3-hour drive to your west is San Antonio. Not sure if you're a huge like Spurs fan since you're in Houston, but I just wanted to mention the fact that our New York Knicks, I mean, you know.
2: One big time. Oh my goodness, Michael, I've been watching. Your outfits have been on point each and every week, and I'm so glad that you're in the blue and orange today. Big congrats to you guys. I'm not really a Spurs fan, so I was happy for the Knicks.
1: Oh, got it. Oh my goodness, yeah, it was so much fun. My goodness gracious. And speaking about fun, my goodness, it could be a really interesting week ahead with what you guys are dealing with there in Texas with all that rain on the way.
2: Oh my goodness, this tropical moisture. I mean, we're going to be looking at widespread rainfall totals of 3 to 5 inches. And you have to remember, Houston is very flat. So we get a quick 1 to 2 inches of rain. And guess what? Widespread street flooding. And it's not just going to be a one-day event. I mean, we're looking at heavy rain already setting up over Houston. When I was getting my mic check, I could actually hear some thunder roaring in the distance. But it's going to continue Monday, Tuesday, and even into Wednesday. And the Weather Prediction Center does have us in a widespread 2 out of 4 risk for that street flooding. And it's not just here in Southeast Texas. Maybe you have family or friends, Corpus Christi, down to Brownsville, even up into Louisiana. I mean, the entire region is going to be getting in on this really heavy rain. So it's that deep tropical moisture basically running into this frontal boundary. And guess what? It has nowhere to go except falling overhead. So a lot of heavy rain expected. And I think a lot of folks have been wondering, okay, what's happening in the Gulf? You know, they see that yellow area shaded. Okay, is there going to be development? And like you had mentioned in the beginning, that it doesn't really matter if something forms or not. We're still going to be getting in on the heavy rain regardless.
1: Do a little deep dive into that because, you know, as you know, the National Hurricane Center is giving that like about a 20% chance of formation in the next, you know, 2 days. So 48 hours is possible. So what are, you know, you guys are right on the coastline there. That would directly affect you. What are your thoughts on that?
2: So it will just be interesting to watch because it's over Mexico right now. It's getting that land interaction, and it already was broad and had an area of disorganized showers and storms. So could it get its act together once it makes its way over the Western Gulf? I mean, the answer is yes. We've been monitoring warm Gulf temperatures, and that started even before hurricane season began. But also, there is going to be a little bit of low wind shear in the area. So is there a pocket where this could form? And the answer is yes. I do think, if anything, it would be short short-lived. And, you know, this early in the season, it's probably still going to be pretty broad. But regardless, we're going to be seeing that surge of tropical moisture. I mean, I've been looking at some of the, obviously, every model run, the Fox Weather model, the GFS model, but it's just been showing so, so much moisture. So even our friends down, let's say, toward Corpus Christi, I mean, they could be getting upwards of 5, 6, 7 inches of rain. And the thing is, yes, this week it's been pretty dry, you know, air quotes dry, yeah, across southeast Texas. The week before, we saw anywhere from 5 to 7 inches in total. So, you know, the ground's still a bit saturated.
1: Yeah, absolutely. Flooding could be a real big issue.
0: And up next, mercury is rising. Heat alerts are lighting up across the West Coast. Just how hot is it going to get? Fox Weather at night. Be right back with more coming up.
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0: Welcome back into Fox Weather at Night. Take a look at this. This is outside of Gettysburg, Pennsylvania. You can see the dark clouds starting to move on in. We are expecting lots of storms throughout the area. We've already seen so many, and the night is young. We are going to expect these storms all throughout the Northeast over the course of the night and even moving in very early tomorrow morning. So we do have that level 2 out of 5 when it comes to that severe threat extending up towards Maine and all the way down into parts of the Carolinas as well as into Georgia. So that's a big chunk of real estate. We do have that tornado watch in place throughout parts of Pennsylvania until 10 o'clock Eastern time for us there. Now, on top of this, too, we do have a severe thunderstorm watch on deck. This is going to be in place until 1 a.m. Eastern time. Now, I want to take your, put your viewers on to a new video coming into the newsroom right now. Take a look at this. This is outside of Punxsutawney. Wow, look at that. definitely seeing some more of that rotation coming in from a possible tornado just outside of Punxsutawney, Pennsylvania. You can see that funnel cloud trying to make its way down and actually connecting to the ground for who knows how long. Looks like it didn't last too long. It looks on the smaller end of things, but it looks like a tornado coming into play. So, wow, a very scary situation for some folks. And these storms, they're going to be continuing to track again for the next few hours. Hence why we do have that severe thunderstorm watch in place until 1 a.m. Eastern time. Now, looking into the next couple of hours for us, again, that cold front is the catalyst for these storms. Now, along this front now, a lot of these storms are becoming a little bit more linear. So that's going to be more so a wind threat for us. So those live storms are going to continue to track. We have multiple severe thunderstorm warnings on the table for us here. We're seeing a little bit of a closer look. Let's see. Excuse me. Let's look into parts of Williamsport. You can see tor possible with this severe thunderstorm warning. We do have that considerable tag attached to this too. This is going to become because of those 70-mile-per-hour wind gusts that we're dealing with coming out of this storm. This is radar indicated at this point. So keeping a very close eye on this storm system, let's move up a little bit to the north too. This severe thunderstorm warning also has tor attached to this one. Considerable tag due to those winds. Again, 70-mile-per-hour winds are going to be a possibility with these storms. Let's look a little bit more south because these storms, these are going to all be along that front. That's continuing to track. This is the parts of Pennsylvania looking into Blair, Center, and Huntington counties under the severe thunderstorm warning. State College, you guys are going to be under this as well. So you guys are going to be dealing with some really heavy rain at this point. Looking more south too, because this is a whole line of severe thunderstorm warnings at this point. We're looking into Deer Park. You guys are going to be under this line of fire until 8:45 p.m. Eastern time. Those storms will continue to track towards you. Now, the northeast is going to be coming up next, more so on the I-95 corridor. You guys are going to be starting to get some of these storms in the later evening hours. Mostly going to be that wind impact by the time we get into later on this evening. But that tor possible is once again going to be attached to this storm system. This is going to be in the community of Buckhannon. Be on high alert. This storm is on the way. We're getting some indication of some rotation at this point. Now, these storms are a little bit further south. They're not warned right now, but they definitely are very strong, very gusty winds. Even these isolated systems that are out ahead of the front have a better chance of seeing some rotation too. So keeping a close eye on it here at Fox Weather. Stick with us all throughout the night for live updates. Like I said, we have a ways to go. Those storms continue to track for us moving into the later half of this work week. So we'll have to keep an eye on it. But for the most part, level 2 out of 5, that's going to continue into the late night hours overnight. You can see Morrisville, New York. Right now, it's rainy. You're starting to get some of those storms moving into the area. And Punxsutawney, Pennsylvania, you guys were under that severe thunderstorm warning just a little bit ago. That has since changed. But again, that the severe or that tornado watch still on deck for you guys into Pennsylvania until 10 o'clock Central Time, as well as those severe thunderstorm watches on deck too until 11 o'clock Eastern Time. Ways to go. We have a long, long night ahead of us. Now, it's important to note that we do have flood alerts on deck too for areas in Maine, New Hampshire, and into Vermont. This is because we have so much of that rain moving through and also way up to the north. Even as the storms pass and the front moves out of here, you guys kind of get stuck with the remnants of the rain throughout the morning hours on your Monday. So that Monday morning commute will be a little bit tough. Hence why we do have that flooding potential for folks in Maine, New Hampshire, and Vermont throughout the rest of this evening. Now, looking into the later half of today, timing-wise with this, along the I-95 corridor, that is when we're mostly going to be watching out for those storms popping up around 10 o'clock, 11 o'clock Eastern time. And this will continue into the late night hours too. So keep that in mind. Probably around 2 o'clock, 3 o'clock in the morning, that severe threat really dampens down. It's more of a rain threat. Gusty winds are going to be the main threat with these storms, but the rain will continue on. For the I-95 corridor, by the time you wake up for your Monday morning commute, heading to work, the rain's out of there. The roads will still be a little bit sloppy, so keep that in mind. But up towards New England, you folks have to be dealing with some more of that rain throughout the morning on your Monday. Damaging wind threat is going to be the main threat with this. A level 3 out of 5 when it comes to that winds. Potential 75 mile per hour wind gusts or greater will be possible with some of these storms. A level 1 out of 5 tornado threat into tonight for the majority of the Northeast. So it's not a non-zero. It's definitely there. We have those tornado warnings also popping up with some of these storms that we just looked at. So definitely a major possibility for us. Now, looking into the wind shear that we have for today. It's not zero. We definitely have a little bit out there. Our surface winds, they're kind of sitting more so to the north. While our winds at 10,000 feet, they want to track a little bit more to the northeast. So that's allowing for more of that rotation with those storms, especially throughout Pennsylvania. So we'll keep an eye on this. We could see maybe EF0, EF1 tornadoes possible with these storms for the next few hours. So still a ways to go. New York specifically, timing-wise here, we're looking at around 10 o'clock, 11 o'clock. So take it in very early tonight. You might want to make sure you're nice and hunkered down at home. You don't want to be out and about on the streets when these storms start moving on through. So we'll be keeping an eye on this. We have a long night ahead of us here in the Northeast.
14: It's over. It's over. Knick fans, this is not a dream. Your long, long wait has ended. Go ahead and cry. After 53 years, the Knicks have finally
0: I cannot believe it. Such an exciting, very anxious few weeks for New Yorkers. But has it been amazing? The Knicks are taking home the win after beating the San Antonio Spurs yesterday. NYC mayor announced the victory parade will take place in the Big Apple this Thursday. Here's the issue, though. We got to be battling a few conditions when it comes to that forecast. But what an incredible night. I got my nails done for the Knicks, too. So it was such a fun experience. But for the parade, we got to watch out for some storms. That's going to be the main impact for us moving into your Thursday. Now, I will say 10 a.m. start time for your Thursday for the parade may help us out quite a bit. Right now, we're looking at those storms bubbling up into the early afternoon. So we may be okay if you are going to be out at the parade early. So those temperatures, mid-upper 70s, partly cloudy conditions. It's not until the afternoon and into the early evening when those storms start to fire up. We'll keep a very close eye on this, but for right now, we're going with a high row just because of those storms in the afternoon. But by the time we get into around 10 o'clock, 11 o'clock for the parade, we should be okay for the Knicks. And things are heating up over into the west. Now, heat alerts are lighting up the region from California all the way to Washington. Temperatures could be reaching the triple digits in the next couple of days. Now, it's almost like we kind of switched spots because the Northeast was feeling the record heat. Now it's the West Coast's turn. So we have 8 new records from Saturday. Astoria over into Oregon, we saw 81 degrees. That old record, 78 from 1917. Wow, that's an old record, over 100 years old. Even into other parts of Oregon, we saw from 1986 tying that record and over into Eugene, as well as into parts of Washington. Low 80s for you guys, hitting 82 degrees, old record, 1961 was that 1861? I got to go back. I got to check this out. 1961. Still very old record, though. And even into parts of Florida, also getting in on some of the action when it comes to those record highs. But on top of this, we have more where that came from. Plenty of energy as we continue to track into the later half of this work week, too. So through your Tuesday, Monday and Tuesday, we have that heat continuing to track in. Above average temperatures for millions. We're talking 10, 15 degrees above normal temperatures, especially for the Pacific Northwest, close to Seattle, Portland, and into parts of Oregon, especially. We do have those heat advisories in place along the coastal regions for Washington, as well as into Oregon and also Northern California. Looking into that pink color, though, that's where we have that extreme heat warning. That's going to be through Tuesday. So that's also into parts of Washington and Oregon, including Portland, Oregon City, Vancouver. That extreme heat warning, those high temperatures could be from 95 to 100 degrees, not taking into account the feel-like temperatures, too. Also extending to this, farther south into parts of California, again, those high temperatures could reach 105 to 110 degrees in some spots. So temperatures right now, it's warm out there. Redding, California, 103. Sacramento, you're in the low 90s currently. Seattle, you're heading into the upper 80s. Portland, Oregon, 94 degrees right now. So, I mean, potential record highs. You've already broken a couple of those already. Now, moving into tomorrow, those highs are going to continue to be on the warmer end. Again, looking into the triple digits for some spots. Tuesday, Those temperatures are going to really extend, especially looking to Redding, California. We could hit 106. So some record highs are possible. And if not breaking, we're at least getting really, really close to them. So looking at a couple more of these potential record highs moving into tomorrow for Seattle, 89 degrees. That old record is 88 degrees. So could barely break it, but it still counts. You're still going to break it. Olympia, Washington, we're seeing 93. That's your forecast for tomorrow. That old record's 88 from 1963 as well. So back in 1963, it was a very, very warm couple of days for us then. Now, even in Yakima, Washington, heading into very close to triple digits territory, we're heading into around 98 as your high temperature for tomorrow. Forecasted highs for Portland, though, you'll see into Monday, mid-90s, and then we fall very, very quickly. We're talking temperatures falling into the 80s Tuesday and into your Wednesday. So the heat, it doesn't last too long, but it is something we got to watch out for. So make sure you're hydrating over the course of the next few days. Now, up next, we're tracking storms swiping across the Northeast. Fox Weather is your severe weather HQ. After the break, we're going to be tracking them out for you. Fox Weather at night. We'll be right back after this break.
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0: Come back into Fox Weather at night. Take a look at this. This is out of Indiana, just from Friday. scary, scary situation for most folks throughout the Midwest. And here we go again. More storms on the way, moving into the middle of the work week. Now, important to note, as we look into this upcoming forecast, we are still going to be quite a few days away from this event. So things may change, but we're definitely going to be having a better idea of exactly where the severe threat will be moving into the beginning of the work week. But for right now, we're looking into our Wednesday as the majority of that severe threat occurring into the Midwest once again. Severe thunderstorms possible moving into Wednesday, late afternoon, early evening. Large hail, damaging winds, tornadoes possible as well. So we have strong instability, deep moisture, and of course, some more of that wind shear. So everything that we need to get some storms rocking and rolling. So these are the same areas that just last week got nearly, I mean, over 1,100 storm reports. So we're talking June 10th through June 11th, especially throughout the Midwest. Even parts of the Northeast will be getting hit once again. So those low-level winds, those are going to be incredibly strong moving into the beginning of the work week. That's going to be aiding and bringing in more of that warmth, more of that moisture from the south, and that's some fuel for these storm systems later on our Wednesday and Thursday. On top of this, too, when we look at our surface winds compared to our winds at 10,000 feet, there is going to be some rotation going on. When we have the rotation, that's when those storms, they'll start to twist. When we get the twisting, that's a possibility of some tornadoes. So again, tons of available storm energy right now that we're forecasting into parts of Oklahoma, Missouri, as well as into Kansas. Also, those dew points are going to be way into the low 70s. So that's plenty of fuel for these systems once again. So we're going with a level 3 out of 5 for that severe storm threat into Wednesday afternoon and evening. Things may start to change as we continue to track over the next couple of days. So keep it here with us here at Fox Weather for more updates. Now, Thursday's outbreak brought more than 20 tornado reports to Illinois. Our very own Haley Meyer spoke with meteorologist Andrew Pritchard, senior meteorologist with Nutrien AG Solutions, who witnessed and captured some of those tornadoes while tracking the storms. Andrew, we usually have you on to talk about, agriculture and what the weather's doing, but you were one of just a few storm chasers to be in position for this really prolific outbreak day across Illinois. Just first thoughts. I mean, you're just a couple of days removed, and I know that that feeling of intensity can last a week and beyond after an event like that.
1: Yeah, you're right. It was storm chasing and severe weather that we have here in the Midwest that first got me into weather and meteorology. So this is kind of the root of my passion with meteorology and storm chasing. So it's true. It's been, a long last 24 to 36 hours. I've been trying to kind of bank some sleep and get caught up on that, but just still kind of buzzing from everything. It's one thing to document a big event like that, but to have it kind of in your own backyard too, just kind of amps it up a little bit higher.
2: Yeah. I mean, you are a chaser. I mean, you go everywhere, but Illinois, that is your stomping ground. So can you talk a little bit about the terrain, your decision-making process for why you chose this particular zone, Central Illinois? I was with Alex, who's one of your friends, and we were watching your location and we were like, oh, he's on top of it. And these storms came right on top of you. I mean, I hate to say this, but that was a perfect forecast. I mean, couldn't be any better.
1: You wish it could be like that every time, right? And you know that it's not. So you embrace it when you do get them right and you're there in position for it. And the terrain and the road network and it being kind of my backyard, that did play a role in that. You know, there were several areas that we were watching. You had a cold front, you had a prefrontal trough, and that was kind of your bigger, what we call forcing mechanisms to get storms to develop. But you had a lot of lift out ahead of that in the warm sector as well. And so we kind of positioned. I was with a good friend of mine, a longtime storm chasing partner. We think alike, during these events. And so we were kind of positioned between zones. But when we saw this further east area kind of flirting with the idea of thunderstorms initiating, we drifted that direction. And it was a little bit of experience playing into it, I guess. Mm-hmm. You storm chase for 20 plus years, you've looked at a lot of clouds. And while the radar returns were kind of weak and struggling, visually, these were big, healthy, updrafts. They were big cumulus clouds with a lot of mass and nice big flat bases. And so having seen that a lot, I can look at this and say, it's struggling now, but this is a really true area of, a good attempt at a supercell going. And if it goes here, the environment is really supportive of supercells and tornadoes. And as you're seeing in the video here, it's you know, flat terrain. It's open farmland. You've got a gridded road network. So I knew that I could just basically get anywhere that I want. And in talking to Alex here, I'm like, once I got into the thick of this chase, I quit looking at radar. I quit looking at, you know, my GPS. I just was basically driving with the storms and the tornadoes on the back roads.
2: And sometimes it was more than one tornado that you were seeing. One video that you posted online just absolutely blew my mind. You have one tornado, looked like a strong, intense tornado. You then turn the camera to the other side, and there's another one. I mean, twin tornadoes. Was that the first time you've seen something like that, or just how rare has this been for you?
1: Yeah, it is very rare. Had a really unique opportunity, actually, with Alex. You go back to 2024, the day of the big Greenfield, Iowa tornado. We actually stood between strong tornadoes that day, but it is so rare. And, you know, I just got into the thick of the chase, and my priority out there is documenting, shooting really good video. But it was at that moment where I just was like, this is absurd, and I kind of want to just let people know, like, how crazy this is. And so I grabbed my iPhone and pointed it at that first tornado and panned over to the other one, which you actually got twins that developed there to the east. There were three down at one point, and just wanted something to you know, text back home and to a couple friends and maybe share online and say, hey, sorry, I like to give updates when I'm out there, you know, for the National Weather Service, for media. And I had just gone totally silent because there was never a moment there weren't tornadoes going on, if not one big one, multiple.
2: Right. I mean, it almost was overwhelming looking at the video and just the environment. Illinois, even before this event, was the top tornado producing state. And now, I mean, certainly they're going to take that trophy, whether they like to or not, for this year, more than likely. And it's going to take a lot for some of these other states to catch back up. Just describe a little bit about this severe season so far, and what's really gone into a day like this. I mean, we had Kankakee, Illinois, that started off a severe weather season at the beginning, and then now we're, I hate to say finishing up, but, you know, the latter part of the season, here we go with violent tornadoes.
1: Yeah, I'll be honest. I know that there was a lot of evidence we would roll back into maybe a stormy pattern at some point here during the, you know, summer, a little later into the spring at least, but after the extremely active late February, March, and April period, I really didn't imagine that we would kind of resume being the epicenter of the most intense tornado activity. And, you know, we're already looking at the potential here as we get into the middle of next week. So every year is going to be a little bit different. And this just appears to be a year where the storm track wants to continue to set up and just kind of point things our direction. And we made up a lot of the drought that we were dealing with over the fall and the winter. So we have very saturated soils. And so now it kind of seems like when we get these later season disturbances that come in, they're just going to have a lot of instability to work with. And that fosters what you saw here on Thursday.
2: Well, what's interesting is you had mentioned back in 2024, and whenever I was watching this event unfold, as meteorologists, if you're not in it, you're watching it. And while that was unfolding, I kept thinking back to the outbreaks that happened in 2024, more so in Nebraska and into Iowa. What do you think? Are there any similarities to the environment or certain things that made these days just, because, I mean, we've seen it even this year. You have all of the environment, but there's just a strong cap. There's one thing that limits, and you see no storms develop. But in this case, it felt like any and everything was going to go.
1: Yeah, I actually referenced the Greenfield day in the morning of this event. I was like, it just kind of, it's not the same setup, but it feels similar. Mm-hmm. There's a ton of juice and a lot of wind shear, and it just feels like that's going to come together in a pretty significant way. And you never really know, you know, as a meteorologist and a storm chaser, there's kind of this weird period during the middle of the day where you've put together this high confidence forecast mm-hmm. in a lot of severe weather, and you're waiting to see how it's going to evolve. And then you kind of blink, and then suddenly there's significant tornadoes going on, and you're like, you're right. The environment was supportive of this. It seems crazy, but this is when the forecast and all of the concerns, you know, leading up to this, I just was going down the list, and I'm like, you're checking all of the boxes. When you look back at big June days in Illinois and surrounding parts of the Midwest, you were getting all of these things kind of coming together. So it you could go back several days, and I kind of just felt like Thursday's going to be really big. I don't know how it's going to evolve, and I just was kind of lucky to get the forecast right and nuts.
2: Yeah, I mean, like I said, you were spot on. A true perfect forecast. And I know it's very hit or miss sometimes when you are forecasting for severe weather, but really an epic day for you. My last question, real quick, what are your stats for Thursday? How many tornadoes did you see? Do you have any estimates on mileage? I'm assuming you just stayed into Illinois, but did you cross any state lines?
1: I did stay in Illinois. A couple of the guys that I had been kind of talking with through the day continued to follow the storm into Indiana and documented at least a couple of the damaging tornadoes that occurred over there as you got later on into the evening. For me, I think it was, 2 hours almost of continuous documentation of tornadoes, ending with the very strong one by Dwight that caused damage to some homes. So I got caught up in the damage path there in Dwight and started kind of letting the storm get away from me. And then at that same moment, I turned my attention back to home for me, which is Champaign-Urbana. And we had kind of that big bow echo that was producing 80-mile-an-hour winds, embedded tornadoes, and that was pointed right at home. So I was only about an hour away and kind of thought I should probably start driving that way just in case we have some problems when that moves through. And we ended up having, I don't believe it's been confirmed, but likely a little QLCS spin-up tornado that went through the north side of Champaign-Urbana here. Knocked out power in my neighborhood, so we didn't have power at home until about late last evening, around 5 or 6 p.m. But right after the chase, I had to flip into kind of taking care of my own here. We had to get the generator running, get the water out of the basement, and just kind of babysit things and see what we were going to wake up to in the first light, which was a lot of tree damage across town. So I ended it before the storms had ended it, but I just needed to get home and kind of deal with the severe weather outbreak impacting me.
2: Right. I mean, it's nice whenever you don't have to drive far to get to your chase target for the day, but then the double-edged sword is it could impact you. But Andrew, truly incredible work that you've done over the last couple of days. Thank you so much for joining us, sharing your story, sharing your video. I mean, truly incredible job.
3: Now coming up next, marking down days of severe storms on the calendar for this week. More storms on the way already over into the Northeast. It's going to continue all night long. Fox Weather is your severe weather HQ. After the break, we'll be breaking down what your week will look like.
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3: Hey, everybody. Thanks for joining us here at Fox Weather at Night. I'm meteorologist Bane Froney. A lot going on. The next round of severe storms have officially arrived here in the Northeast. from Atlanta to Boston. More than 50 million people are at risk of severe storms. A Fox Weather threat zone stretching across the East Coast all the way up into Maine and all the way farther south into parts of the Carolinas. Some heavy rain coming out of Georgia. Wow. And you can hear the thunder with these storms. That's the thing. These systems, they have plenty of moisture to work with. So we have to watch out for that. Not only the severe threat, but also the flooding impact when it comes to some of these storm systems. Great news, though. This severe storm threat has actually decreased a little bit over the past hour. So now we have a level 2 out of 5 when it comes to that severe threat. But it does only extend into parts of New Hampshire, Vermont, and down towards parts of Virginia. But Maryland, D.C. still in that level 2 out of 5. But just about an hour ago, it did extend as far south as the Carolinas. So that's been dampening down. That's the good news. But we still do have that tornado watch in place for parts of Pennsylvania until 10 o'clock Eastern time. So a good hour longer with that watch in place. Same goes for the severe thunderstorm watches. We do have one in place until 1 a.m. It's going to be on deck for parts of Pennsylvania, New Jersey as well. We do have another severe thunderstorm watch until 11 o'clock Eastern time. That's going to be Virginia, Maryland, West Virginia also on deck here. So what we have going on is this cold front is continuing to track across the Northeast. So it's getting the job done. But once that front moves through, those temperatures are plummeting and those areas are good to go. So that severe threat for folks into upstate New York, Western Pennsylvania, Western West Virginia, you guys are in the clear. The front has moved through already. But we do have lots of severe thunderstorm warnings popping up and even some tornado warnings as well. Because again, we do have a bit of shear in the atmosphere. So there is plenty of spin going on. Let's focus on the tornado warnings first before we dive into anything else. So we do have a tour possible connected to that severe thunderstorm warning. But this tour warning, this is coming out of Lykeman and Sullivan counties, the communities of Cherry and Plunkett's Creek. Be on your on high alert. You need to be in your safe zone now. Let's get a closer look at some of this rotation. This is our storm relative velocity. And we're getting a little bit of that broader rotation that we're trying to see. I'm seeing a little bit over here. So there possibly is more stronger rotation going on that maybe we just can't see when we're looking at our storm relative velocity. Actually, we can see a bit more when it comes to those storm winds trying to pop up somewhere near Gamble. So we'll have to watch out for that. Let's see if we can also get a closer look at some of that hail impact. Not so much of a hail impact for us on this one. Let's get our rotation model on here, too. Can't really find too much rotation coming out of that storm, but that doesn't mean it's not there. So that's something we're keeping a close eye on over the course of the next couple of hours, especially with this inflow notch here. This is kind of concerning. This is where we can see maybe a little bit more of that rotation, probably in that area farther south from that storm system. Now, we do have another tornado warning also popping up that's a little bit more south into parts of Pennsylvania. This is going to be for Lancaster and York counties. This one has a 1.5-inch sized hail also with it. And we're looking at some more of that heavier rain, too. Okay, let's take a closer look into this storm relative velocity here. There's a lot more rotation. This has a better signature on it. So if you're in the communities of Lower Chanceford and also into Providence, into parts of Pennsylvania, be on high alert. You need to go in your safe zone. Where is that? Well, it's in the most center part of your home, the lowest level for you. And also you want to make sure you're keeping away from windows and doors. That's going to be the safest spot for you when we have these tornado warnings popping up. So that's going to be in place until 9:45 Eastern time. We got a good 45 minutes or so with that storm system still on deck. Let's look farther south, too, because this severe thunderstorm warning now for parts of Maryland, this includes Baltimore and Baltimore City, Carroll and Hartford counties. 60-mile-per-hour wind gusts coming out of this storm. Cockeysville, you're going to be coming into the rain impact coming into you right now. Really heavy rain with some of these storm systems, too. Moving up a little bit more to the north once again, I want to focus on a couple of these severe thunderstorm warnings because a few of them did have tor possible connected to it, including this one that's in Bradford County into Pennsylvania. The community of Towanda, be on high alert again, tornado possible with the severe thunderstorm warning here. And a couple of those storm systems that are just ahead of that front, the more isolated ones, have a better chance of getting some more of that rotation going too. So something to keep in mind, even if you're not under a tornado warning or a severe thunderstorm warning. Just make sure you're staying indoors because these are strong storms when it comes to the strong winds and very, very heavy rain. Again, the strong winds, that is going to be the main threat for these storms moving into late tonight because, yeah, we have hours and hours to go as this front continues to track on through. So let's focus on what's going to be happening in the next few hours here in the Northeast. So let's take a closer look into what's going on. Again, new video coming out of Pennsylvania. This is out of Punxsutawney, Pennsylvania. Look at this.
11: Oh, it's getting bigger. Look, look, it's coming down. Do you see it? You see that cloud?
3: Wow. You can just see that tornado starting to form, or possible tornado, not confirmed quite yet. But you can see it very clearly on this video out of Pennsylvania. Not sure how long it was on the ground for, but definitely got some rotation going with these storms. And there is more where that came from, that is for sure. So we still have a ways to go for this evening. Again, looking back at that tornado watch, still going to be in place until 10 o'clock. Multiple severe thunderstorm watches in place too. Let's focus on that flood threat, though, because I was mentioning before, tons of moisture in the atmosphere for us here in the Northeast. So anything that all the energy has plenty of moisture, plenty of humidity to tap into, those rain rates will be intense. That is something we got to watch out for. Low visibility as we move throughout the rest of this evening as those storms move on in. So looking into our future track here, especially throughout the I-95 corridor, timing-wise, looking around 9 o'clock, 10 o'clock Eastern time when those storms start to move throughout the area, those will last through the midnight hour and maybe even past it too, maybe closer to 1 o'clock, 2 a.m. Now, I will say that severe threat, it really starts to dampen down quite a bit as we move into the overnight and even into the morning hours. Now, the majority of the I-95 corridor, they don't really have to worry about anything throughout the morning. You'll notice this, 6 o'clock, 7 a.m., I-95, nice and clear. But way up into the Northeast, Maine, New Hampshire, Vermont, you guys still have rain going on pretty much all night long and throughout the early morning hours too. So that morning commute going to be on the rougher side of things. So just be careful out there. Give yourself plenty of time throughout the morning. A level 3 out of 5 when it comes to that damaging wind threat too. This is going to be for the rest of the evening. You can see we're going to potentially see 75 mile per hour wind gusts or greater possible with some of these storms. That tornado threat, still a level 1 out of 5. It has gone down quite a bit when it comes to the amount of coverage that this was under, just because that front has already started to move on in. And if once it's past an area, there is no more threat. So that's the good news. So EF1 possible with those storms for today if we do see a tornado. So on the lower end, but still can cause some serious damage. You don't want to be out and about when those storms are moving on through. Now, we do have plenty of wind shear in the atmosphere. It's a bit of that rotation going on that allows for our storms to rotate. And when we get rotation, that's when we can see those tornadoes dropping down. So surface winds, they're heading to the north, a little bit to the northeast. But take a look at our winds at 10,000 feet. Well, those are heading a little bit more easterly than the surface winds. So that's allowing for more of that rotation throughout the atmosphere, which will allow for potential for some tornadoes popping up. But for the most part, once we move into the later hours, we are expecting mostly a linear impact. So what that means is mostly gusty winds moving throughout the area. But timing wise with this, you want to stick around until around 2 a.m., 3 a.m. for the New York City forecast. So be on high alert. Make sure you have a way to get those notifications right there on your phone, just in case we end up seeing some of those systems coming into your area and having a strong storm, maybe even a tornado warning too. Now let's focus on what's going on farther south, because now we have more rain on the way. Looking into Louisiana right now, look at all that cloud cover. It's just been downright gloomy out there the past couple of hours. And I will say, not the only spot we're looking at, also Louisiana, as well as into Texas too. There has been plenty of storm energy going on and plenty of moisture to tap into as well. So let's focus on what's happening for the first part of the week. We're mostly going to be dealing with parts of Texas as well as Louisiana, Mississippi. The Gulf Coast needs to be on high alert when it comes to that flash flooding impact for us. We do have a flood watch in place for the southerly part of Texas. That includes all the way from Brownsville up towards College Station. Now, there are a couple of those flood watches and flood warnings already popping up
0: from the storms that we've seen this evening. So looking into a flash flood threat, we do have that level 3 out of 4 when it comes to that. For parts of South Texas, Corpus Christi, you are included in that. Level 2 out of 4 extends into parts of Texas, as well as all the way towards Alabama. And that is a big chunk of real estate that needs to be on high alert when it comes to that moisture impact. So let's focus on, where is this moisture coming from? Well, it's coming from the Gulf, but it does have that tropical identity too. Tropical influence lingering about as this low continues to track up towards the north. And look at these dark blue colors. That's what you see there. That's a lot of deep tropical moisture that's going to be available. So we have multiple rounds of very, very heavy rain. This front is draping across the south. It just kind of sits there for a little bit, allowing those storms to revamp over and over again right into the afternoon hours. So you'll notice this here when we look at our future track around, I guess, for the rest of this evening, we still have those storm chances bubbling up. So watch out for it. But once we get into your Monday afternoon, those showers and storms will be widespread. They won't be a complete washout for us. They will be isolated. There will be pockets of some drier conditions, but those storms, they want to train over the same spots over and over again, not only just for one day, but multiple rounds of this moving into your Tuesday afternoon and into the evening. Hence why we do have that flash flood threat, a level 2 out of 4 when it comes to our Tuesday through our Wednesday. How much rain will we see? Well, close to 3 to 5 inches widespread. Isolated spots could see closer to 5 to 8 inches. So we'll be watching out for that moving into the rest of this week. And those storms, they are firing up as we continue throughout the next couple of days. Looking over into the Midwest specifically, already getting hit so hard this past week with multiple storms coming through. We got another round on the way starting off next week.
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0: Welcome back to Fox Weather at Night. Take a look at this. This is out of Westminster, Maryland right now. Look at all that lightning. We got a big lightning show going on. Temperatures 87, feels like low 90s. Wow, that was a good one. Wow. This is some strong storms that are moving throughout the area. We have a long night ahead of us with these severe storms moving throughout not only Maryland, but also Pennsylvania. We're looking into parts of Jersey, New York. The Northeast needs to be on high alert. We've got those storms rocking and rolling. We've been seeing tornado warnings popping up, too. We do have a tornado watch in place for Pennsylvania. That's going to be in place until 10 o'clock Eastern. So we got a good 45 minutes or so before that watch gets lifted. So your thunderstorm watch is also on deck for folks that are going to be into parts of Pennsylvania, Eastern Pennsylvania, New Jersey, also Washington, D.C. You guys are going to be under a severe thunderstorm watch until 11 o'clock. But there are some of those watches that are in place past midnight. So we got a ways to go. Looking into what's going on right now on radar, though, multiple severe thunderstorm warnings have been popping up. This is all along a cold front that has been moving across the Northeast, taking its time. But let's focus on those tornado warnings first. First one, we do have one over near Plunkett's Creek in Pennsylvania. Right now, this is for Lycoming and Sullivan counties. Get into your safe zone now. Looking at our storm relative velocity, we can't not really seeing too much of that rotation. It looks a little bit broad at this point. Does not mean that it's not there, that's for sure. So if you're in those communities nearby, get into your safe zone now. That's the lowest part of your home, the most center part of your home. Let's go to a couple of these severe thunderstorm warnings too into the area. We got 60 mile per hour wind gusts popping up ahead of this cold front. Now also looking into this other

storm relative velocity here. Oh, yeah, you can definitely see that rotation currently looking like just to the north of the community of Fulton, just to the south of Providence, is where we're getting a good indication of some sort of rotation going on within this storm. So stay on high alert. These storms mean business when it comes to the hail as well as the wind. So we're looking at hail size over an inch within this tornado warned storm. Let's move further south because there are lots of storms that are along this cold front. And we're looking into parts of Maryland, Baltimore, Baltimore City, Carroll, and Hartford counties, all going to be under the severe thunderstorm warning until 9:45 Eastern time. So we still have a ways to go here, but if this is just going to be to the north of the city of Baltimore. So a lot of storms on the way. A lot of folks need to be on high alert as we continue to track. More severe storms are on the way, too, for a little bit farther south into Maryland. I-95 corridor, be on high alert. Those storms are moving towards you next. Now let's take a closer look ahead to the middle of the work week. Mother Nature gearing up for another multi-day stretch of storms. Storms are set to rumble through the same spots that were slammed just last week. The Midwest really feels like they can't catch a break. This is a look into Indiana from Friday. We had those terrifying storms that came through multiple days in a row. Tornadoes, wind damage, just a really scary situation for folks that are heading into the Midwest. So moving into around Wednesday is what we're thinking. We have that severe storm threat sitting at a level 3 out of 5. Important to note that these storms, this forecast is obviously a couple days away. So things are going to be ebbing and flowing and changing as we get a little bit closer. But as of right now, all modes of severe weather are going to be on the table. We're talking large hail, damaging winds, tornadoes possible as well. We have everything that we need. We have instability. We got the deep moisture coming in from the south, and we also have plenty of wind shear too. So looking into the past couple of days, though, June 10th specifically, as well as into June 11th, look how many storm reports we got throughout the Midwest, as well as even tracking towards the Northeast, all part of the same storm system. It's just been a terrifying situation for a lot of folks. And now we have the same thing again. So we have a strong low level lift that's going to be allowing for more of those winds to really intensify. That jet's going to intensify. It also was pulling up all of that moisture, all of that heat from the south. Again, that's fuel for these storm systems. We have plenty of wind shear too. That's the rotation of the winds with height, allowing storms to, well, start to turn, start to spin. And we get that spin going. That's when we can see tornadoes possible. So a lot of wind shear in the atmosphere for the Midwest into our Wednesday by the middle of this work week. On top of this, too, forecasted to have a lot of available storm energy. When you start to see the pinks and the purples, that's not a good thing. Near Kansas City, as well as into Springfield, Missouri, we have a lot of potent energy for those storms to tap into. Another color you don't want to see, the yellow, when we're talking dew points. That's just how much moisture. We have deep, deep moisture that's going to be moving up to the north. That's going to be aiding in those storms to, well, have plenty of fuel once they get into the later half of the day on your Wednesday and into the Wednesday evening. So right now we're going with a level 3 out of 5 when it comes to that severe threat for parts of Missouri, as well as into Illinois. Again, days away from this threat, we may be watching out for those storms getting a little bit stronger as we get into the later half of the week. Now, Fox weather forecast, you can see where that severe threat is going to be, looking into parts of Missouri, Illinois, Iowa, Indiana, all areas that are very, very familiar with these severe storms. So we'll be keeping a close eye on it here on Fox weather as we get a little bit closer. And Fox weather, we are your Hurricane HQ. We have been dealing with an area to watch over into the Gulf right now, but no matter what, we are definitely going to be feeling the impacts. If anything ends up developing or not, it is going to be bringing in lots of moisture, which means lots of rain, flooding impact that we have to watch out for. So we do have a 30% chance of some sort of development within the next 7 days. It's still a low chance, but like I said, tropical or not, it's going to be bringing in a lot of rain, a lot of that tropical downpours for the Gulf Coast in the coming days, especially for the later half of the week. So we have this high that's sitting there just over Mexico. That's going to be aiding in bringing in more of that moisture, more of that heat, keeps things nice and quiet. So it has a nice little pocket for that wind shear to kind of just move around it. It allows for a lot more calmer conditions for something to attempt to form. Will it form?
It still is a low chance, but there still is that possibility. You have these nice, deep, dark blues on the screen, too. That's an indicator that there is a lot of tropical moisture that we have to work with. So as that low continues to track up towards the north in a little bit,

0: to the east. That's going to be bringing in all that moisture with it. It's going to be bumping into a frontal boundary, which is going to be allowing for those storms to, well, fire up using this moisture. So intense rain rates over and over again. And we will have those storms aiding in very similar spots as we continue throughout Wednesday, Thursday, and even into your Friday. So Wednesday, a level 2 out of 4 for that flash flooding threat for parts of Texas as well as into Louisiana. And then that threat moves a little bit more to the east. Again, still for parts of Texas, Houston specifically. And then we'll have to watch out for Louisiana as well, where we do have that level 2 out of 4. When we're talking rainfall totals through Friday, so starting today through Friday, a good 3 to 5 inches widespread. There will be some spots, though. Let's see, 5 to 8 inches, possibly even 8 to 12 inches. So nearly a foot of rain going to be possible in some areas throughout the next couple of days. We'll be keeping a very close eye on this here on Fox Weather for the next few days. While tropical development odds remain low in the Gulf, the flood threat is anything but. Deep tropical moisture from the Gulf and Eastern Pacific is expected to team up with a stall front. It's going to be moving throughout the next couple of days here. So earlier, Fox 26 Houston meteorologist Allison Gargaro joined Michael Estime to break it all down for us. Take a listen.
1: Allison, I have to start off by saying this. I'm not sure. I know that it's about a, what, 3-hour drive to your west is San Antonio. I'm not sure if you're a huge like Spurs fan since you're in Houston, but I just wanted to mention the fact that our New York Knicks, I mean, you know.
2: One big time. Oh my goodness, Michael, I've been watching. Your outfits have been on point each and every week, and I'm so glad that you're in the blue and orange today. Big congrats to you guys. I'm not really a Spurs fan, so I was happy for the Knicks.
1: Oh, got it. Oh my goodness, yeah, it was so much fun. My goodness gracious. And speaking about fun, my goodness, it could be a really interesting week ahead with what you guys are dealing with there in Texas with all that rain on the way.
2: Oh my goodness, this tropical moisture. I mean, we're going to be looking at widespread rainfall totals of 3 to 5 inches. And you have to remember, Houston is very flat. So we get a quick 1 to 2 inches of rain. And guess what? Widespread street flooding. And it's not just going to be a one-day event. I mean, we're looking at heavy rain already setting up over Houston. When I was getting my mic check, I could actually hear some thunder roaring in the distance. But this is going to continue Monday, Tuesday, and even into Wednesday. And the Weather Prediction Center does have us in a widespread 2 out of 4 risk for that street flooding. And it's not just here in Southeast Texas. Maybe you have family or friends, Corpus Christi, down to Brownsville, even up into Louisiana. I mean, the entire region is going to be getting in on this really heavy rain. So it's that deep tropical moisture basically running into this frontal boundary. And guess what? It has nowhere to go except falling overhead. So a lot of heavy rain expected. And I think a lot of folks have been wondering, okay, what's happening in the Gulf? You know, they see that yellow area shaded. Okay, is there going to be development? And like you had mentioned in the beginning, that it doesn't really matter if something forms or not. We're still going to be getting in on the heavy rain regardless.
1: Do a little deep dive into that because, you know, as you know, the National Hurricane Center is giving that like about a 20% chance of formation in the next, you know, 2 days. So 48 hours is possible. So what are, you know, you guys are right on the coastline there. That would directly affect you. What are your thoughts on that?
2: So it will just be interesting to watch because it's over Mexico right now. It's getting that land interaction, and it already was broad and had an area of disorganized showers and storms. So could it get its act together once it makes its way over the Western Gulf? I mean, the answer is yes. We've been monitoring warm Gulf temperatures, and that started even before hurricane season began. But also, there is going to be a little bit of low wind shear in the area. So is there a pocket where this could form? And the answer is yes. I do think, if anything, it would be short-lived. And, you know, this early in the season, it's probably still going to be pretty broad. But regardless, we're going to be seeing that surge of tropical moisture. I mean, I've been looking at some of the, obviously, every model run, the Fox Weather model, the GFS model, but it's just been showing so, so much moisture. So even our friends down, let's say, toward Corpus Christi, I mean, they could be getting upwards of 5, 6, 7 inches of rain. And the thing is, yes, this week it's been pretty dry, you know, air quotes dry, yeah, across Southeast Texas. The week before, we saw anywhere from 5 to 7 inches in total. So, you know, the ground's still a bit saturated.
1: Yeah, absolutely. Flooding could be a real big issue.
0: And up next, Mercury is rising. Heat alerts are lighting up across the West Coast. Just how hot is it going to get? Fox Weather at night. Be right back with more coming up.
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0: Welcome back into Fox Weather at Night. Take a look at this, some of these videos. These are some cameras out of York, Pennsylvania, and Syracuse, New York right now. You can see a nice lightning show currently over in Pennsylvania. Wow, look at that lighting up the sky. We have some strong systems. We are just getting started tonight. Those storms are going to be rocking and rolling along the I-95 corridor as we get into the late evening. So we have until overnight, potentially even after midnight. These storms will keep on moving on in. Now, we do have that level 2 out of 5 when it comes to that severe threat. This is going to be extending all the way up to parts of New Hampshire, Vermont, and extending farther south into parts of Maryland and even into Virginia. So still a big chunk of real estate that's under that level 2 out of 5. This tornado watch has slowly been going down, excluding counties from the west over the past few hours as that front has continued to move on through. We have that in place until 10 o'clock Eastern time. Same goes for our severe thunderstorm watches. Those are going to be in place for a few more hours here. Now, let's get a closer look into our live radar, because these storms have been moving on through thanks to that cold front that's been tracking across the country, across the Northeast, I should say. So we do have the severe thunderstorm warning that has tore possible connected to it. Just a few minutes ago, it actually had a tornado warning, but that has since been expired at this point. So this one is now just a tour possible connected to this severe thunderstorm warning. Let's take a closer look into that storm relative velocity. I'm seeing a little bit of rotation, but that might be really high up in the atmosphere right now, just to the east of the community of Plunkett's Creek. So we'll watch out for this storm. But right now, severe thunderstorm warning with 60 mile per hour wind gust. That's a strong system. Now, more south into parts of Pennsylvania, Lancaster County. You guys are under that tornado warning for right now until 9:45 p.m. Eastern time. So we still have a good 15 minutes or so with this tornado warning. Let's look at the storm relative velocity on this storm. We'll zoom in a little bit closer, getting a good indication that there is some rotation going on. Maybe it's just around the community of Coleraine. Let's see if I can get the our rotation model on here and see if it's picking up anything else. Seeing a bit of that rotation doesn't mean it's not there. If you can't see it on there, it doesn't mean it's not rotating. So be in your safe zone. You're going to want to make sure you're staying safe as we continue to track throughout the rest of this evening, because now that the sun is gone, these storms, now nocturnal, harder to see, can be a bit more dangerous, especially if you're trying to be out on the roads for the Sunday evening. Let's look more south, because we do have a severe thunderstorm warnings and even a special marine warning. This is going to be for more so just to the east of St. George Island. This is over for parts of Maryland right now. Virginia. So looking into a little bit more south than that, we do have a severe thunderstorm warning. Radar indicated 60 mile per hour wind gusts. Those are some strong, strong storm systems that we are watching out for. Let's look a little bit more towards what's going on into Pennsylvania, because again, we still have quite a few severe thunderstorm warnings that are popping up here. This is, again, that tornado possible severe thunderstorm warning that we were looking at earlier. Now, just to the east of the community of Towanda, we do have that severe thunderstorm warning. 60 mile per hour wind gusts is for Bradford County into Pennsylvania. Those winds, again, that's going to be the main threat with these systems for the rest of today. Now, even more south, too, we do have a couple of those severe thunderstorm warnings that have been bubbling up throughout parts of the Carolinas. Right now, though, those warnings are no longer. We're mostly seeing those storms kind of dwindling out. They're still very heavy rainmakers. That's the thing with these storms. Heavy, heavy rain because of all of the moisture that we have in the atmosphere. So once the energy taps into it, we can get some really intense rain rates. Hence why you don't want to be driving around. Visibility is going to be very low. Take it slow out there. Be careful, especially for that morning commute. Those storms are still going to make those roads pretty slick. Like I said, we have a ways to go. Those storms continue to track for us moving into the later half of this work week. So we'll have to keep an eye on it. But for the most part, level 2 out of 5, that's going to continue into the late night hours overnight. You can see Morrisville, New York. Right now, it's rainy. You're starting to get some of those storms moving into the area. And Punxsutawney, Pennsylvania, you guys were under that severe thunderstorm warning just a little bit ago. That has since changed. But again, that the severe or that tornado watch still on deck for you guys into Pennsylvania until 10 o'clock Central Time, as well as those severe thunderstorm watches on deck too until 11 o'clock Eastern Time. Ways to go. We have a long, long night ahead of us. Now, it's important to note that we do have flood alerts on deck too for areas in Maine, New Hampshire, and into Vermont. This is because we have so much of that rain moving through, and also way up to the north, even as the storms pass and the front moves out of here, you guys kind of get stuck with the remnants of the rain throughout the morning hours on your Monday. So that Monday morning commute will be a little bit tough. Hence why we do have that flooding potential for folks in Maine, New Hampshire, and Vermont throughout the rest of this evening. Now, looking into the later half of today, timing-wise with this, along the I-95 corridor, that is when we're mostly going to be watching out for those storms popping up around 10 o'clock, 11 o'clock Eastern time. And this will continue into the late night hours too. So keep that in mind. Probably around 2 o'clock, 3 o'clock in the morning, that severe threat really dampens down. It's more of a rain threat. Gusty winds are going to be the main threat with these storms, but the rain will continue on. For the I-95 corridor, by the time you wake up for your Monday morning commute, heading to work, the rain's out of there. The roads will still be a little bit sloppy, so keep that in mind. But up towards New England, you folks have to be dealing with some more of that rain throughout the morning on your Monday. Damaging wind threat is going to be the main threat with this, a level 3 out of 5 when it comes to that winds. Potential 75 mile per hour wind gusts or greater will be possible with some of these storms. A level 1 out of 5 tornado threat into tonight for the majority of the Northeast. So it's not a non-zero. It's definitely there. We have those tornado warnings also popping up with some of these storms that we just looked at. So definitely a major possibility for us. Now, looking into the wind shear that we have for today. It's not zero. We definitely have a little bit out there. Our surface winds, they're kind of sitting more so to the north. Well, our winds at 10,000 feet, they want to track a little bit more to the northeast. So that's allowing for more of that rotation with those storms, especially throughout Pennsylvania. So we'll keep an eye on this. We could see maybe EF0, EF1 tornadoes possible with these storms for the next few hours. So still a ways to go. New York specifically, timing-wise here, we're looking at around 10 o'clock, 11 o'clock. So take it in very early tonight. You might want to make sure you're nice and hunkered down at home. You don't want to be out and about on the streets when these storms start moving on through. So we'll be keeping an eye on this. We have a long night ahead of us here in the Northeast.
12: It's over. It's over. Knick fans, this is not a dream. Your long, long wait has ended. Go ahead and cry. After 53 years, the Knicks are finally NBA champions once again.
0: I cannot believe it. Such an exciting, very anxious few weeks for New Yorkers. But has it been amazing? The Knicks are taking home the win after beating the San Antonio Spurs yesterday. NYC mayor announced the victory parade will take place in the Big Apple this Thursday. Here's the issue, though. We got to be battling a few conditions when it comes to that forecast, but what an incredible night. I got my nails done for the Knicks, too. So it was such a fun experience, but for the parade, we got to watch out for some storms. That's going to be the main impact for us moving into your Thursday. Now, I will say, 10 a.m. start time for your Thursday for the parade may help us out quite a bit. Right now, we're looking at those storms bubbling up into the early afternoon. So we may be okay if you are going to be out at the parade early. So those temperatures, mid-upper 70s, partly cloudy conditions. It's not until the afternoon and into the early evening when those storms start to fire up. We'll keep a very close eye on this. But for right now, we're going with a high row just because of those storms in the afternoon. But by the time we get into around 10 o'clock, 11 o'clock for the parade, we should be okay for the Knicks. And things are heating up over into the West. Our heat alerts are lighting up the region from California all the way to Washington. Temperatures could be reaching the triple digits in the next couple of days. Now, it's almost like we kind of switched spots because the Northeast was feeling the record heat. Now it's the West Coast turn. So we have 8 new records from Saturday. Astoria over into Oregon, we saw 81 degrees. That old record, 78 from 1917. Wow, that's an old record, over 100 years old. Even into other parts of Oregon, we saw from 1986 tying that record and over into Eugene, as well as into parts of Washington. Low 80s for you guys, hitting 82 degrees, old record, 1861? I got to go back. I got to check this out. 1961. Still very old record, though. And even into parts of Florida, also getting in on some of the action when it comes to those record highs. But on top of this, we have more where that came from. Plenty of energy as we continue to track into the later half of this work week, too. So through your Tuesday, Monday and Tuesday, we have that heat continuing to track in. Above average temperatures for millions. We're talking 10, 15 degrees above normal temperatures, especially for the Pacific Northwest, close to Seattle, Portland, and into parts of Oregon especially. We do have those heat advisories in place along the coastal regions for Washington as well as into Oregon and also Northern California. Looking into that pink color, though, that's where we have that extreme heat warning. That's going to be through Tuesday. So that's also into parts of Washington and Oregon, including Portland, Oregon City, Vancouver. That extreme heat warning, those high temperatures could be from 95 to 100 degrees, not taking into account the feel-like temperatures, too. Also extending to this farther south into parts of California. Again, those high temperatures could reach 105 to 110 degrees in some spots. So temperatures right now, it's warm out there. Redding, California, 103. Sacramento, you're in the low 90s currently. Seattle, you're heading into the upper 80s. Portland, Oregon, 94 degrees right now. So, I mean, potential record highs. You've already broken a couple of those already. Now, moving into tomorrow, those highs are going to continue to be on the warmer end. Again, looking into the triple digits for some spots. Tuesday, those temperatures are going to really extend, especially looking to Redding, California. We could hit 106. So some record highs are possible. And if not breaking, we're at least getting really, really close to them. So looking at a couple more of these potential record highs moving into tomorrow for Seattle, 89 degrees. That old record is 88 degrees. So could barely break it, but it still counts. You're still going to break it. Olympia, Washington, we're seeing 93. That's your forecast for tomorrow. That old record is 88 from 1963 as well. So back in 1963, it was a very, very warm couple of days for us then. Now, even in Yakima, Washington, heading into very close to triple digits territory, we're heading into around 98 as your high temperature for tomorrow. Forecasted highs for Portland, though, you'll see into Monday, mid-90s, and then we fall very, very quickly. We're talking temperatures falling into the 80s Tuesday and into your Wednesday. So the heat, it doesn't last too long, but it is something we got to watch out for. So make sure you're hydrating over the course of the next few days. Now, up next, we're tracking storms swiping across the Northeast. Fox Weather is your severe weather HQ. After the break, we're going to be tracking them out for you. Fox Weather at night. We'll be right back after this break.
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18: These days, we're spending more time in our homes, which means we're using the appliances that make our homes run more than ever. 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
0: Back into Fox Weather at night. Take a look at this. This is out of Indiana, just from Friday. Scary, scary situation for most folks throughout the Midwest. And here we go again. More storms on the way, moving into the middle of the work week. Now, important to note, as we look into this upcoming forecast, we are still going to be quite a few days away from this event. So things may change, but we're definitely going to be having a better idea of exactly where the severe threat will be moving into the beginning of the work week. But for right now, we're looking into our Wednesday as the majority of that severe threat occurring into the Midwest once again. Severe thunderstorms possible moving into Wednesday, late afternoon, early evening. Large hail, damaging winds, tornadoes possible as well. So we have strong instability, deep moisture, and of course, some more of that wind shear. So everything that we need to get some storms rocking and rolling. So these are the same areas that just last week got nearly, I mean, over 1,100 storm reports. So we're talking June 10th or June 11th, especially throughout the Midwest. Even parts of the Northeast will be getting hit once again. So those low-level winds, those are going to be incredibly strong moving into the beginning of the work week. That's going to be aiding and bringing in more of that warmth, more of that moisture from the south, and that's some fuel for these storm systems later on our Wednesday and Thursday. On top of this, too, when we look at our surface winds compared to our winds at 10,000 feet, there is going to be some rotation going on. When we have the rotation, that's when those storms, they'll start to twist. When we get the twisting, that's a possibility of some tornadoes. So again, tons of available storm energy right now that we're forecasting into parts of Oklahoma, Missouri, as well as into Kansas. Also, those dew points are going to be way into the low 70s. So that's plenty of fuel for these systems once again. So we're going with a level 3 out of 5 for that severe storm threat into Wednesday afternoon and evening. Things may start to change as we continue to track over the next couple of days. So keep it here with us here at Fox Weather for more updates. Now, Thursday's outbreak brought more than 20 tornado reports to Illinois. Our very own Haley Meyer spoke with meteorologist Andrew Pritchard, senior meteorologist with Nutrien AG Solutions, who witnessed and captured some of those tornadoes while tracking the storms. Andrew, we usually have you on to talk about, agriculture and what the weather's doing, but you were one of just a few storm chasers to be in position for this really prolific outbreak day across Illinois. Just first thoughts. I mean, you're just a couple of days removed, and I know that that feeling of intensity can last a week and beyond after an event like that.
14: Yeah, you're right. It was storm chasing and severe weather that we have here in the Midwest that first got me into weather and meteorology. So this is kind of the root of my passion with meteorology and storm chasing. So it's true. It's been, a long last 24 to 36 hours. I've been trying to kind of bank some sleep and get caught up on that, but still kind of buzzing from everything. It's one thing to document a big event like that, but to have it kind of in your own backyard too, just kind of amps it up a little bit higher.
19: Yeah, I mean, you are a chaser. I mean, you go everywhere, but Illinois, that is your stomping ground. So can you talk a little bit about the terrain, your decision-making process for why you chose this particular zone, Central Illinois? I was with Alex, who's one of your friends, and we were watching your location, and we were like, oh, he's on top of it. And these storms came right on top of you. I mean, I hate to say this, but that was a perfect forecast. I mean, couldn't be any better.
14: You wish it could be like that every time, right? And you know that it's not. So you embrace it when you do get them right and you're there in position for it. And the terrain and the road network and it being kind of my backyard, that did play a role in that. You know, there were several areas that we were watching. You had a cold front, you had a prefrontal trough, and that was kind of your bigger, what we call forcing mechanisms to get storms to develop. But you had a lot of lift out ahead of that in the warm sector as well. And so we kind of positioned. I was with a good friend of mine, a longtime storm chasing partner. We think alike, during these events. And so we were kind of positioned between zones. But when we saw this further east area kind of flirting with the idea of thunderstorms initiating, we drifted that direction. And it was a little bit of experience playing into it, I guess. Mm-hmm. You storm chase for 20 plus years, you've looked at a lot of clouds. And while the radar returns were kind of weak and in struggling, visually, these were big, healthy, updrafts. They were big cumulus clouds with a lot of mass and nice big flat bases. And so having seen that a lot, I can look at this and say, it's struggling now, but this is a really true area of, a good attempt at a supercell going. And if it goes here, the environment is really supportive of supercells and tornadoes. And as you're seeing in the video here, it's, flat terrain. It's open farmland. You've got a gridded road network. So I knew that I could just basically get anywhere that I want. And in talking to Alex here, I'm like, once I got into the thick of this chase, I quit looking at radar. I quit looking at, my GPS. I just was basically driving with the storms and the tornadoes on the back roads.
19: And sometimes it was more than one tornado that you were seeing. One video that you posted online just absolutely blew my mind. You have one tornado, looked like a strong, intense tornado. You then turn the camera to the other side, and there's another one. I mean, twin tornadoes. Was that the first time you've seen something like that, or just how rare has this been for you?
14: Yeah, it is very rare. Had a really unique opportunity, actually, with Alex. You go back to 2024, the day of the big Greenfield, Iowa tornado. We actually stood between strong tornadoes that day, but it is so rare. And, I just got into the thick of the chase, and my priority out there is documenting, shooting really good video. But it was at that moment where I just was like, this is absurd, and I kind of want to just let people know, how crazy this is. And so I grabbed my iPhone and pointed it at that first tornado and panned over to the other one, which you actually got twins that developed there to the east. There were three down at one point, and just wanted something to text back home and to a couple friends and maybe share online and say, hey, sorry, I like to give updates when I'm out there, for the National Weather Service, for media. And I had just gone totally silent because there was never a moment there weren't tornadoes going on, if not one big one, multiple.
19: Right. I mean, it almost was overwhelming looking at the video and just the environment. Illinois, even before this event, was the top tornado-producing state. And now, I mean, certainly they're going to take that trophy, whether they like to or not, for this year, more than likely. And it's going to take a lot for some of these other states to catch back up. Just describe a little bit about this severe season so far, and what's really gone into a day like this. I mean, we had Kankakee, Illinois, that started off a severe weather season at the beginning, and then now we're, I hate to say finishing up, but, you know, the latter part of the season, here we go with violent tornadoes.
14: Yeah, I'll be honest. I know that there was a lot of evidence we would roll back into maybe a stormy pattern at some point here during the, you know, summer, a little later into the spring at least, but after the extremely active late February, March, and April period, I really didn't imagine that we would kind of resume being the epicenter of the most intense tornado activity. And, you know, we're already looking at the potential here as we get into the middle of next week. So every year is going to be a little bit different. And this just appears to be a year where the storm track wants to continue to set up and just kind of point things our direction. And we made up a lot of the drought that we were dealing with over the fall and the winter. So we have very saturated soils. And so now it kind of seems like when we get these later season disturbances that come in, they're just going to have a lot of instability to work with. And that fosters what you saw here on Thursday.
19: Well, what's interesting is you had mentioned back in 2024, and whenever I was watching this event unfold, as meteorologists, if you're not in it, you're watching it. And while that was unfolding, I kept thinking back to the outbreaks that happened in 2024, more so in Nebraska and into Iowa. What do you think? Are there any similarities to the environment or certain things that made these days just, because, I mean, we've seen it even this year. You have all of the environment, but there's just a strong cap. There's one thing that limits, and you see no storms develop. But in this case, it felt like any and everything was going to go.
14: Yeah, I actually referenced the Greenfield day in the morning of this event. I was like, it's not the same setup, but it feels similar. Mm-hmm. There's a ton of juice and a lot of wind shear, and it just feels like that's going to come together in a pretty significant way. And you never really know, you know, as a meteorologist and a storm chaser, there's kind of this weird period during the middle of the day where you've put together this high confidence forecast mm-hmm. in a lot of severe weather, and you're waiting to see how it's going to evolve. And then you kind of blink, and then suddenly there's significant tornadoes going on, and you're like, you're right. The environment was supportive of this. It seems crazy, but this is when the forecast and all of the concerns, you know, leading up to this, I just was going down the list and I'm like, you're checking all of the boxes. When you look back at big June days in Illinois and surrounding parts of the Midwest, you were getting all of these things kind of coming together. So it you could go back several days and I kind of just felt like Thursday's going to be really big. I don't know how it's going to evolve. And I just was kind of lucky to get the forecast right and nuts.
19: Yeah, I mean, like I said, you were spot on. A true perfect forecast. And I know it's very hit or miss sometimes when you are forecasting for severe weather, but really an epic day for you. My last question, real quick, what are your stats for Thursday? How many tornadoes did you see? Do you have any estimates on mileage? I'm assuming you just stayed into Illinois, but did you cross any state lines?
14: I did stay in Illinois. A couple of the guys that I had been kind of talking with through the day continued to follow the storm into Indiana and documented at least a couple of the damaging tornadoes that occurred over there as you got later on into the evening. For me, I think it was 2 hours almost of continuous documentation of tornadoes, ending with the very strong one by Dwight that caused damage to some homes. So I got caught up in the damage path there in Dwight and started kind of letting the storm get away from me. And then at that same moment, I turned my attention back to home for me, which is Champaign-Urbana. And we had kind of that big bow echo that was producing 80-mile-an-hour winds, embedded tornadoes, and that was pointed right at home. So I was only about an hour away and kind of thought I should probably start driving that way just in case we have some problems when that moves through. And we ended up having, I don't believe it's been confirmed, but likely a little QLCS spin-up tornado that went through the north side of Champaign-Urbana here. Knocked out power in my neighborhood. So we didn't have power at home until about late last evening, around 5 or 6 p.m. But right after the chase, I had to flip into kind of taking care of my own here. We had to get the generator running, get the water out of the basement, you know, and just kind of babysit things and see what we were going to wake up to in the first light, which was a lot of tree damage across town. So I ended it before the storms had ended it, but I just needed to get home and kind of deal with the severe weather outbreak impacting me.
19: Right. I mean, it's nice whenever you don't have to drive far to get to your chase target for the day, but then the double-edged sword is it could impact you. But Andrew, truly incredible work. that you've done over the last couple of days. Thank you so much for joining us, sharing your story, sharing your video. I mean, truly incredible job.
0: Now, coming up next, marking down days of severe storms on the calendar for this week. More storms on the way already over into the Northeast. It's going to continue all night long. Fox Weather is your severe weather HQ. After the break, we'll be breaking down what your week will look like. Fox Weather at night. We'll be right back.
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29: On this edition of Parked. 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
30: Just taking a little break on this hike.
29: We conquer Denali National Park. In a park larger than the state of New Jersey, we find ourselves in a wilderness haven.
30: As we hike here in Denali, we'll see a ton of wildlife.
29: In Fairbanks, I take a four-wheeler for a spin, nearly flipping my rig on a hill I thought was meant for a jump. Then, the parked crew walks through the doors of Screaming Eagle to try out some archery.
30: Getting serious. 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
29: For our nighttime accommodations, we camp out at Borealis Base Camp, making s'mores under the brilliant northern lights while taking in the dazzling night sky.
30: Unbelievable.
29: And if life couldn't get any better, we journey to the real North Pole.
30: Can I give you a hug?
31: Oh, yeah.
29: To meet Mr. and Mrs. Claus just before the Christmas rush. We're in the last frontier. And this is Parked.

0: We're back in Alaska. The name Alaska comes from the indigenous people of the Aleutian Islands. The word Alieska means great land. Alaska is rugged. Its landscape is both vibrant and geologically active, and its cold, dry polar climate produces frequent winter blizzards. Alaska is also the least densely populated state in our country. So, of course, that sounded like the perfect excuse to explore it once again. Last season, we were at Kenai Fjords. This season, it's Denali National Park. But first, we navigated to Borealis Base Camp Adventure Resort, just 25 miles north of Fairbanks. This area is 100 acres of boreal forest. It's serene, but it's also known for its adventure, unbelievable scenery, and of course, its unmatched view of the Northern Lights. First up was UTVing in a side-by-side. Everywhere you look in Alaska, it's absolutely beautiful. I mean, right here behind me, to the right, to the left. So today, we're going to be taking a side-by-side out and doing a little bit more exploring. Before we knew it, it was time to hit the trail.
1: And we are off-roading.
0: Speaking of experiencing every single aspect.
1: Rainbow! There's a rainbow. We're riding side by side and there's a rainbow in the sky. I love Alaska! This is what I'm talking about.
2: I got the slowdown sign.
1: Woo! Try to get some air.
0: And that we definitely did. All right, let's rewind for a second and talk about our audio tech, Jim. When I punched it too hard over that hill, unbeknownst to me, his audio pack almost flew out of the side-by-side. So I just have to give him a huge shout-out and say I'm sorry, because he handled it like an absolute champ. With everything still intact, that signaled the end of our ride, just in time to head back to camp.
1: Here we are, ending our journey, parking side by side back at the base camp, and we had just a great experience.
0: A great day transitioned into an even better night, because we were about to be in the perfect place at the perfect time. Tonight, I'm doing something a little bit different with my accommodations because I'm going to try to see the Northern Lights. I'm at Borealis Base Camp, about to stay in an igloo. Now, I haven't been inside yet, so I'm going to walk up these stairs and check out what's going on inside. Oh, wow. Fingers crossed. The clouds are starting to clear up, so hopefully we see some Northern Lights. Now, if you're planning a trip to Alaska to see the Northern Lights, the best time to visit is between the end of August and the beginning of April. But keep in mind, the Northern Lights occur during all four seasons. The Northern Lights occur about 70 miles above the Earth's surface. The light is created when electronically charged particles travel through the Earth's magnetosphere and collide with gases to create energy in the form of light. I'm going to lay right here, listen for that alarm, and watch the Northern Lights hopefully come right over the top of this igloo. All of that being said, the conditions have to be right. One of the risks is coming all the way here just to miss one of Earth's greatest phenomenons. Luckily, we had our fire and s'mores to keep us occupied while we waited.
3: I got my marshmallows. I'm just gonna burn them a little bit. Oh, yeah. Who wants one? Okay, they're starting to come out. We didn't know if we were going to see them, but they're peeking out just a little bit, but it's only about midnight. So I think once it gets a little darker, it'll be okay. But wow.
0: Things were off to a perfect start, and tomorrow has a lot more in store with the main character of our show, Denali National Park.
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3: When I blew out the fire on the marshmallows, I made a wish that we would see the northern lights, just like blowing out birthday candles. So maybe it's the same thing. Of Alaska's 8 national parks, this one is arguably the most well-known. It offers us a pure form of wilderness with only one bisecting road running throughout the entire national park. Established in 1917 to protect Dall sheep from overhunting, the park now encompasses 6 million acres of wilderness that remains largely untouched by humans. It earned the distinction of an international biosphere reserve and boasts a terrain that features glaciers, towering peaks, contrasting ecosystems, and hosts a wide range of animals. And we're here to explore it all. Welcome to Denali National Park and Preserve. There is only one road to enter and exit Denali National Park. In fact, this is the only road in the entire park. With that comes restraints when driving in your own vehicle. The majority of the road is restricted to Park Service buses. Thank you very much. Okay, so we got our bus tickets. We are hopping on this bus. Only about 15 miles of the park is accessible by personal vehicles. So we are going to hop on with some other folks so we can get further into the park. Our starting point was at the beginning of the road. This seat looks good. It's so colorful. I don't think I expected this. Reds, yellows, greens. Formerly known as Mount McKinley National Park, named after President William McKinley, Denali National Park and Preserve was established on February 26, 1917, and to this day is visited by over 600,000 visitors a year. Made mostly of dirt and gravel, the Denali Park Road was completed in 1938. It took 17 years to construct the 92-mile path, giving visitors the opportunity to navigate the park. Something that sets Denali apart from other national parks is the NPS has done a really good job at keeping this just completely wild, and there are no trails. So you really are just on your own on exploring. Land that is a combination of forest, tundra, glaciers, and taiga, which is the sometimes swampy coniferous forest of high northern latitudes.

0: we hike here in Denali, our eyes are always peeled for wildlife, and there's a lot of it. But something you won't see is a reptile, because reptiles aren't found this far north. But what you might see is a wood frog, which is the only amphibian found in Denali that can survive the harsh temperatures of the last frontier. I think they're coming.
1: Depending on the season, you might cross paths with a variety of warm-blooded locals. And no, I'm not talking about the great people of Alaska. Grizzly bears, moose, Arctic squirrels, owls, hawks, and caribou have made Denali their home.
2: We just stopped the bus because we see our first sign of wildlife. Got some caribou out and doe here. So that you can see the caribou. The difference between reindeer and caribou is that there is no difference. These are basically reindeer.
1: Traditionally, the animals are referred to caribou if found in the wild, like the ones here. But if they're domesticated, that's when they're considered reindeer.
0: Just taking a little break on this hike, and we have noticed so much variety here. For example, a lot of rocks. Look around, see a lot of wildlife, that's present day, but you can also see wildlife that roamed this area millions of years ago. Thousands of trace fossils have been uncovered. Can you feel it? As you go north on the globe, the tree line changes. Here it's around 2,500 to 3,000. Of course, that can shift based off of different factors, but that's why right now we're driving through all these trees at the foothills of the park. We have officially made it as far as we can go on the bus. We're at mile marker 43. Now, usually you can go a little bit further on this road to famous spots like Polychrome Pass, Wonder Lake, Reflection Pond, but Pretty Rock's landslide just wiped out the road. It's a landslide that's been active since about the 1960s, but last year it sped up considerably, so visitors can no longer get to those areas until the National Park Service finds a solution like a bridge or rebuilding the road.

0: Reflection Pond. The majestic Denali doubles in visibility as it's mirrored in the water. We're at the start of Polychrome Pass. That has since been wiped away by a landslide, so we can't access it this year, but it overlooks Polychrome Mountain, which is here behind me. On the other side of it, you can see that it got its name from its many colors that were first written about and published in 1954 by the U.S. Geological Survey. The colors come from the ancient lava flow that took on multiple hues from gravel and intrusive rocks, which are formed when magma penetrates existing rock. We just joined the 30% club because 30% of visitors get to see Denali because usually it's covered by fog and clouds. But today we got a little bit more visibility. It is just crazy to see it because it is the highest mountain in North America. It has actually the most elevational change of any mountain in the entire world. So pretty special we got to see that. We got to see Denali. What's impressive is people tried summiting this mountain a century ago. The word summit here is important because it implies reaching the topmost level that's attainable. In 1913, Harry Carstens was a member of the original group to summit Denali. He later became the first superintendent of the park. As we finished up an action-packed day in the park, we were able to reflect on the incredible journey we got to do together. And we still have a brand new day ahead of us. Catch up on what's hot with TikTok Radio, curated by Stingray Music, your destination for trending hits and must-see videos. 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

0: Something popular in this area is archery. In fact, it's believed the sport arrived in the Americas via Alaska as early as 6000 BC. Being in Alaska is all about what you can do outdoors. We were driving by, we came across this really cool archery range called Screaming Eagle Archery. So I'm gonna head down the stairs, see if we can find someone so I can sling some arrows. Beth Alderman, the co-owner of the shop, was working at the time, and she paired me with a bow.
1: Hi, I'm Beth.
0: Hey, Beth, how's it going?
1: Nice to meet you.
0: Nice to meet you, too. You have a great shop and range here.
1: Thank you.
0: How did this all come to be?
1: Me and my husband started the shop 9 years ago. It was a hobby that we turned into a lifestyle.
0: And now it's a lifestyle other people get to enjoy.
1: Exactly, yep. Okay. We'll get you a bow and get you shooting.
0: Perfect.
1: Let's go.
0: Part of the challenge of archery is holding the bow steady, since it can weigh between 3 and 6 pounds depending on the type of bow you're using. And that's without the accessories on them.

0: Awesome. It's a little high because we're close.
1: Oh, okay.
0: That's why when you're aiming at the yellow and it's hit high, so the next time aim at your that blue dot.
1: Blue dot at the bottom?
0: Correct.
1: Underneath the target.
0: Yep.
1: Oh, my gosh!
0: Good job!
2: I didn't expect that. You're a good coach. I didn't think I was actually going to get a bullseye.
0: Yeah.
2: I thought I wasn't even going to hit the whole white thing.
0: No.
2: What are the arrows made out of?
0: These are made out of carbon. They're a little bit more durable. If you hit something hard, they will break, but it can be mass produced pretty easily.
3: Because the arrows vary in weight, they fly through the air a little differently. A heavier arrow has a flatter trajectory, while a lighter one will make more of a rainbow shape in the air.
0: Getting serious.
2: Sport mode. If I don't get a bullseye this time...
0: There you go.
2: Yeah! Okay.
0: Oh, you got it.
2: I got it!
0: You got it!
2: Woo! All right. Okay, I got one.
4: Yes, you
2: finally,
4: did.
2: Finally, you're a great teacher. Mind if I take it for a few more spins? I'll close up.
4: Yeah, shop. Sure. Go for it.
2: All right.
4: Leave.
2: Thank you for everything, Beth.
4: Yeah, you're welcome. Thanks for coming in.
3: From one skilled activity to another, our next stop takes us to the Ice Museum in Fairbanks, where Andy would trust me with a power tool.
2: We're at the Fairbanks Ice Museum, which is in a 1920s historic movie theater, and this guy looks welcoming. I hear there's some surprises inside, so let's check it out. Tammy here and the Brickley family have owned the Ice Museum for more than 30 years. What's the history of this place?
5: So this is a historic theater. It's one of the first theaters in the town of Fairbanks. It's been here since the 1920s, and ironically, it's one of the first movies that was played in here. It was called Ice Follies, and now we converted it to house our ice sculpting tours. The entire theater is surrounded by aquarium-style glass where you get to go in there and actually fully interact with ice sculptures.
2: And what is special about the ice here in Alaska that's different from other places?
5: So the reason why Fairbanks is actually famous for their ice is because the temperatures here drop so quickly, so fast, that all the impurities in the lakes and the rivers and ponds get pushed to the surface. So when they cut the blocks, all the impurities are just rested on the top. So there you just get a big, huge, crystal clear piece of ice.
2: Beautiful. Well, I can't wait to see it.
5: Yeah.
2: Can you show me inside?
5: Yes, ma'am. Come on in. I'll introduce you to Andy, our ice sculptor.

0: look so much better. Ice sculpture complete, and with that, a celebratory slide ride to cap off our trip to the Ice Museum.
1: All right.

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It's like an ice playground. 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Wonderland in here, and it is 20 degrees, just pointing that out, and it feels like 20 degrees too.

0: Our last stop is a familiar one. You might know it as the official home of Santa Claus or Santa's Workshop, North Pole, Alaska. Located about 14 miles southeast of Fairbanks, the small city has a population of about 2,000 people. We are in North Pole, Alaska, and you're not going to believe it, but this is Santa's house. I heard the bells. I think Santa is here, and he is. And Mrs. Claus! Can I give you a hug?
1: Oh, yes.
0: Santa, Mrs. Claus.
2: Welcome.
0: I was looking at you guys from over there. You're two lovebirds.
3: We are.
0: You are. How long have you been married?
3: Since rainbows were in black and white.
0: What?
3: Yeah.
0: That is a long time.
3: It is a long time.
0: When you try to fly your sled, do you ever fly through the northern lights?
3: Well, the northern lights are particles from the sun, and they're everywhere. So you can literally be flying through them at 1 minute, and the next minute, they're turned off.
0: What?
3: Because the cloud, because one of the factors isn't coming together.
0: Do the reindeer have a hard time getting through the northern lights?
3: Oh, they love them.
0: Yeah.
3: It just gives them a little thrill.
0: Yeah. Okay. Santa Claus, Mrs. Claus, thank you so much. And I guess I'll see you at Christmas time. I'll leave you at, what do you like, cookies?
3: Well,
0: Oreos?
3: You know what? Here's what I really like, okay? Everything. From the North Pole, Merry Christmas!
0: Christmas!

0: that does it for us discovering all of the untouched wilderness Denali National Park has to offer. But we'll see you next time on Parked. Now all I do is wait.
1: I don't know what to do with my hands. I feel like a dead person.
2: Really hard talking to myself. I don't know what else to say. Oh, we lost two marshmallows. So then you just start over again.
1: Hop up on here.
2: Do ya? Cheese.

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1: 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Tatum lines up the three and nails it.
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15: A gorgeous zip line.
17: Your voice so clear.
16: Yeah! That one was so cool!
15: With a unique way to get down at the end.
16: No, I'm not, Lindsay. I'm not clear. I'm not clear.
15: Then we wave goodbye to Mesa Verde National Park and head into Durango for a family challenge in pottery making.
16: Hi, how's it going?
18: Want to do a bowl, vase? What do you guys feel on tonight?
16: We'll try a vase. I feel like mine's
18: I thought I was done.
16: Just a vase.
15: Plus, a grand finale on the waters of Lake Nighthorse and one of my new favorite activities. We sign off with lake surfing. This is Parked.

0: on the last episode of Park.
1: See you later.
0: After a nice 6 zip line tour, it was time to come down.
1: I'm nervous. I don't know if I am ready for real.
0: So the anticipation from this came from not knowing what to expect, but I soon found out this is a fun activity for all ages. Yes, in season 3 of Parked, we experienced jumping from the top of the Strat in Las Vegas.
1: Did I nail the landing?
2: Yep.
1: Are my eyes watering?
2: Yeah, I can tell.
1: They're watering.
0: But this was a little different. I was jumping backwards, and it was a little more controlled.
1: I wasn't nervous until I put my back to the platform. The free fall wasn't that bad.
0: We said our goodbyes to Stefan and Lindsay and made our way back to Mesa Verde National Park one last time to soak in a few more sights via our trusty RV.

0: these clouds.
1: That's like the best part of this.
0: Yeah. The views and the roads even that we've been driving.
1: That's why I love the Southwest.
0: Yeah, I liked it a lot.
2: All right, on the way to Mesa Verde, we made a pit stop at one of the largest archaeological areas in Southwest Colorado to give a little more context to Mesa Verde. That pit stop was at Yucca House National Monument. From above ground, it does not look like much, but knowing what's below those mounds is an eye-opening element of how we can preserve our history, and that's why this area is designated a national monument. I wanted to take you somewhere to show you what unexcavated structures look like. We are nearby Mesa Verde National Park at Yucca House National Monument. These structures have pretty much remained untouched for 800 years. They do that to maintain the archaeological integrity of the area. Yucca House has two complexes, the Lower House and the West Complex. Today, the site is important to archaeologists because they can study what caused the ancestral Puebloans to migrate from this area in the late 1200s. So, there are some rich oral traditions that help us visualize the best that we can the people who originally settled this land. I am walking on top of these ruins. An entire city existed below where I am right now. And when you stand here and think about the people that lived here, you can really feel their presence and think about what their life was like in this area. After Yucca House, we checked back in at Mesa Verde National Park to see a few more things. A perfect way to put a stamp on such a fantastic park rich with history.
0: Something to keep in mind is these ancestral Puebloans only lived in the cliff dwellings for less than 100 years. But in that century, they etched their mark on our historical timeline and will be treasured for generations to come and documented and parked.
2: Now, the builders of this house used juniper wood to fashion their beams, which is valuable to archaeologists because by studying the age rings in the wood, they can tell there are three periods of construction. When you really think about how we today can study our past by looking into something like the age rings of this juniper that was used to build these cliff dwellings, you really come to appreciate this national park as a vessel into our history. Mesa Verde National Park really is one of a kind when comparing all of the national parks that we've been to. It's a true treasure, and we were honestly so thrilled to see it with our own eyes. One of the best parts is there was one more little treat as we were leaving.
0: So we're on our way out of the park, and we had to stop at Park Point. It turns out this is the highest elevation in the park, but not only that, you get a 360-degree view of the Four Corners, Arizona, Colorado, Utah, and New Mexico.
2: I mean, standing at this point, we could see all three states that we had traveled through and the memories we made along the way. It was a perfect way to end our sightseeing portion of season 4 of Parked, but our trip had not come to a close just yet.

So I mentioned in an earlier episode the competitive nature of my family, right? So our producers thought it would be a good idea to see if the Hornacek's could really handle a competition against one another on camera. Now, I'm not talking Papa Shot or axe throwing. This was a different type of throwing, pottery. And honestly, considering my art skills, I feel like I was at a huge disadvantage here.

0: We arrived at Colorado Clay Studio and Gallery right on Main Street in Durango to chat with the owner, Nick Schlau.
1: Hey, how's it going?
2: Doing good. How are you guys?
1: Great. I'm Abby. This is my mom and my dad.
2: Hi, welcome.
1: Did you just make this right now?
2: Yep, just made this.
1: And how long did that take you?
2: Oh, she took about 2 or 3 minutes.
1: 2 to 3 minutes?
2: Yeah.
1: So will we be making that in 2 to 3 minutes?
2: Oh, absolutely.
1: He's got a lot of confidence in us. I have zero confidence. Run away, find it all.
2: What's beyond the clouds? Honestly, I want you guys to become big kids. That's probably the best, best advice I can tell you.
0: Easy enough, right? Nick was terrific and started by first telling us about kneading the clay.
2: If you want to get rid of any kind of air bubbles that might be in your clay, if you have air bubbles in your clay, it blows up. So
1: we don't want that.
2: Yeah, there could be a risk of explosions in the kiln, which we don't want.
0: With my art skills, rather my lack thereof, there was no promises on that. And I would soon find out that this clay throwing thing, it's not that easy. This was a process. You have to smack the clay. You have to cut the clay. Then you have to get it on the wheel. But let the competition begin.
2: So our goal is we're going to make a mound.
1: Oh, that's a workout.
2: Like, kind of get your hands in this.
1: Oh, Mom, you got an earthquake.
2: And if it starts to get off whack, yours is actually
1: Mine's
2: okay.
1: Mine's off whack.
0: Am I off whack?
3: How are you getting it to go tall?
2: Yours is actually pretty good. So now you're just going to take yours.
1: Did you hear that guy?
2: And then with your right hand, we're going to flatten this down.
0: So right? I bring it up higher and then flatten it down?
2: Yeah.
1: Dad, you know how we went to Goblin State Park? Yours looks like one of those goblins.
2: Oh, I have a mushroom. Yeah.
1: Now what?
2: You're in trouble. Now we're going to try to make a mushroom with this.
1: Oh, I was ahead. I took the head.
2: And then your right hand's going to come down and just swish this clay and make a mushroom with it.
4: That lift
2: off? That's better.
3: I think I'm on a left-handed wheel over here.
1: Like that?
3: You got nice color on yours, too.
1: Thank you. Dad's going rogue over there.
0: Could you give us the rating so far? And there it is. Everything in our family is a competition.
1: If you had to rank my mom, dad, and I, 1, 2, 3.
3: On the spot.
2: Mom's one. Mom's always one.
1: Oh, yeah.
0: Thank you. Thank
2: dad's
0: you.
2: Dad's number two, sure. Sorry, Abigail.
1: I want you to know I agree with that.
0: I think Nick might need a new ranking system.
2: So if you have your depth.
1: Yeah.
2: You want to do a bowl, base? What are you guys feeling
1: we'll
2: tonight?
1: We'll try a base. I feel like mine's
3: I thought I was done.
1: Let's do a base. I should have quit while I was ahead. Does mine look weird like that? You like it?
2: Weird's good, yeah.
1: Weird's good?
2: I don't like straight. I like a little,
1: it's,
2: a little bit of like that. Makes it
1: I like it. It's got a little pizzazz.
3: I just have a basic bowl.
2: That's perfect.
1: So now that we're done, you can say my mom's number one because your mom could be watching this. Yeah. Hi, Mom.
2: Finished results. Still going to stay. I'm going to go down this order now.
1: Yes!
2: I'm
1: going to
2: go down
0: this. A little friendly competition, a silver medal, and some new pottery. Colorado Clay.
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0: Oh, but the activities did not stop there. We had one more left, and it was one that I had been excitedly anticipating for the entire trip, and Colorado was the perfect place to try it out for the first time. Wake surfing at Colorado Outback Adventures. We are meeting up with Colorado Outback Adventures for a little wake surfing. I assume you're Bob.
15: I'm Bob.
0: Bob, how's it going?
15: It's going great.
0: Great. Well, it's going to be better because now we're about to wake surf, right?
15: Totally.
0: So this is Lake Nighthorse?
15: Yep.
0: And what are we going to be doing exactly?
15: I'm going to get you in the water and we're going to get you up wake surfing. So you'll hold onto a rope to get up on the wake surfboard. And then hopefully by the end of our time today, you'll be able to throw that rope away and just surf that wave without the rope.
0: Okay, no pressure, right?
15: No pressure.
0: Let's go.
15: So we're out in the lake, we're trying to make this boat really heavy so we can make a big wave to surf.
0: That makes a lot of sense. So the heavier the better.
15: Yep. I'm going to move some people around too just a little bit so we can even get a better wave.
0: Well, I have great news. We ate a huge dinner last night, so whoever is on this boat, I think it's going to help me surf a little bit better. So this is good. It all works out for everyone. Surfed, I have snowboarded, but that's not promising anything that I'll be good at wake
15: surfing. I think it all helps.
0: I'm nervous because how embarrassing if I can't do it.
15: Oh, you're going to totally be able to do it.
0: Hopefully it goes well. The last time I went surfing was back in season 2 of Parked when we visited the Channel Islands. Woo! I'm going to be nice and toasty. But there's something different about riding the wake of a boat in one of the most beautiful, crystal clear lakes I have ever seen. How cold is this water? I'm a little nervous.
15: It is very warm for Colorado. It's 69 or 70 degrees.
0: Okay, that's decent, right?
15: Not too bad.
0: Okay, Bob let me in on the secrets to success for wake surfing. Hang my heels on the edge of the board with my toes facing the sky, hold on to the rope, and then just push myself up. I mean, sounds easy enough. Or so I thought, anyway.
1: Wake surf with my sweatpants on.
4: Oh, you could.
1: Oh my gosh, you guys, I am so nervous.
16: Here we go!
1: Last time I went wakeboarding, I had a little bit of a bad experience. So I love wakeboarding. I know this is wake surfing, it's much different, but I think that incident is still in my head, so I'm a little nervous.
17: I've been waiting for you in the night. You are out at a big appetite.
16: Oh, nice shot.
1: Oh, good throw,
17: Ange.
16: Here we go.
17: Tell me why I'm waiting for so long.
1: I'm out of shape, Rod.
16: There, right there.
1: Anyone with
16: bobs
1: right here?
16: Yeah, right there. Until you get used to it, but it's fine.
1: Yeah.
16: You
1: could have
16: had it.
1: I got it for a second.
0: This was definitely a humbling experience, but luckily, with some practice, things got a little bit better.
1: My goal is to be the Kelly Slater of wake surfing, so we are not quitting until I surf this wave.
16: When people can't get up, that's what I do. I have them lay on it and boogie board the wave.
1: Yeah.
16: You ready? Here we go.

Be clear.

0: you so much. That was a blast. I even like this better than wakeboarding.
1: Yep, you did great. You got up first time, and you were able to let go of the rope first day. You did awesome.
0: All right, air five. Yes.
2: Hello.
3: Season 4 of Parked was a success. You know, as I think about all this season had to offer, I can't help but reflect on how incredibly blessed I am to have traveled to these wonderful places God gave us while sharing this journey with my family and our amazing crew. These are memories I'll treasure forever.
4: That was so cool!
3: The beauty we witnessed and the excitement we felt was unparalleled.
4: Woo!
3: And I am so happy that I got to share

0: This is Parked. Thank you so much for coming on this trip with us. We'll catch you next season on Parked. Sorry. Pull it together, Hornacek. Last one. Let's go. My mom's documenting. She's doing what moms do best.
1: Oh, yeah. I'm surprised she's not giving you any advice right now.
0: I know. She's like, just jump. Oh, shoes untied. I hope there aren't rattlesnakes in here.
2: Yucca House, take two. Waiting for the wind.
0: That was not at all what I had written, but... This is one of the largest archaeological sites in Southwest Colorado, and it is really incredible to see.

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1: The newest national park in the U.S., but for locals, it's been West Virginia's best-kept secret for decades. I'm not
2: good at standing still. Oh, my goodness.
1: We're at New River Gorge National Park.
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1: Plus, with the rugged terrain comes the fun-filled surroundings, offering adventure and rich history for visitors from all over the world.

0: and an off-road ATV trip after a heavy rain. That dyed my clothes a beautiful hue of brown. We're in West Virginia, and this is Parked.
1: There was a goat in this car.
2: I thought I was seeing things.

This is the newest and the 63rd national park in this magnificent country. On December 21st, 2020, Congress passed a bill that made New River Gorge West Virginia's first national park and a quintessential destination for season 5 of our show.

This area stretches for 70,000 acres of countless rivers, canyons, and floral beauty. One of the ideas behind officially establishing New River Gorge as a national park was to get more visitors into the area to see the history and allure of this region, a region that was calling our name.

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1: One of my favorite parts of this national park is when you're walking to these locations, it's equally as picturesque as the actual location. So you can hear the birds chirping, smell of the fresh air and the trees. We're heading to Main Overlook. I think we're here. Oh my goodness. I see why this is one of the best destinations in the park. Insane. The New River was designated as a national river back in 1978 and has been a magnet for nature enthusiasts ever since. Now, with just over 7,000 acres of designated park around a gorge and over 65,000 acres of national preserve, adventure is guaranteed for generations to come. Welcome to our nation's newest national park and preserve, New River Gorge.

With so much to see in this area, we decided to pivot to learn about some history surrounding it. And all of it goes back to one word, coal.

0: an important role in this area. This is where they would load the coal into the train cars. Now, here in Thurman Historic District, you really are transported to the golden days of railroading. So let's go back to the first two decades of the 1900s to paint a picture of what life was like here in Thurmond. It was a boom town. The stores and the saloons saw ample business. The hotels and boarding houses were consistently packed. It had the largest revenue on the Chesapeake and Ohio Railway. 15 passenger trains a day came through the town, which means the depot served as many as 95,000 passengers a year. And you see the National Bank of Thurmond. Since many coal barons were among its patrons, Thurmond's banks were the richest in the state. And you see 3% interest on savings. I might have to move my money here. You know you can be free. It was a great visit to historic Thurmond. After a fun day, we made our way back to the hotel in Beckley, West Virginia. But not before we saw something a little unusual.
1: There was a goat in this car.
2: Bud. What is what?
3: I thought I was seeing things.
4: Hello, Mr. Goat. Oh, my God, there he is.
0: I mean, I guess you never know what a 10 p.m. trip to a drugstore will bring you. It was an ideal ending to an ideal day.

New River ATV. It's known for some of the best ATV tours in West Virginia. And luckily for us, some of these trails are right in the middle of New River Gorge. A big part of that is since New River Gorge is a brand new national park, some of this land is still private. And before you say that we already did ATVing on the rim of Bryce Canyon National Park, this time was a little bit different.

0: We're at New River ATV, about to go ATVing, but it's going to be a little bit different from what we've done before because we will be going through a whole lot of mud. And Brandon here will be taking us. Brandon, how's it going?
1: It's going great.
0: So what will we be doing today?
1: We're going to go out, take you guys out, hit the trails, just kind of show you what we do on a day-to-day basis out here at New River ATV.
0: And why should people come ATVing here?
1: Because we have probably the most varied terrain in the country. You know, we've got anything from flat mountaintops to deep mud holes, rocky climbs, hillsides. It's fantastic.
0: You had me at deep mud holes.
1: Uh-huh. I bet.
0: Should we go get in some deep mud holes in one of these vehicles?
1: I think that's what we're going to do right now.
0: Okay, great. Let's do it.
1: All right.
0: Start her up.

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1: He wasn't kidding when he said we're going through a lot of fun.

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1: Okay.
0: Actually, yeah. I'm gonna wear these on the channel. These socks especially. I've always wanted brown socks.
2: We took one more trail, this time down the mountain, to get a closer look at the main attraction of this park.
0: This is the new river. That's stunning.
3: You finally got down to the new river.
0: I did. This is the new river. Heads up. I swear I'm going to rinse my shoes. And my socks. Great experience at the new river.
2: After our experience at New River ATV, it was back to the park for another must-see spot.

0: heading to Sandstone Falls. And when we pulled up in the parking lot, you already saw some waterfalls. So we're going to get a better view, and it's already gorgeous. What you're looking at over my shoulder is called Sandstone Falls. It's the largest waterfall on the New River. It spans the river where it's 1,500 feet wide, and some of the falls even reach up to 25 feet tall. The falls essentially mark the starting line for the New River's final rush through the gorge as it makes its way to its confluence with the Gauley River. Now, when those two meet, it forms the Kanawha River. The New River is about 320 miles long and starts in the Blue Ridge Mountains of North Carolina. It actually flows primarily from south to north, which only a handful of rivers in the world do. Just standing here looking at Sandstone Falls, when you're up close to the rushing water of the New River, you can understand why this is one of the best rafting rivers in the world. This is an incredibly popular destination for anyone wanting to take on a range of rapids all the way up to class 5.
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So it's interesting because when you look out in the water, you see these big piles of wood, and those were actually built by beavers. A lot of people might not realize that beavers are kind of architects of the area. The way that they build dams inside of the water, it obviously changes the environmental factors of the area. So something cool.

beavers, there are many different animal species at New River Gorge. Bald eagles, muskrats, otters, black bears, and snakes, just to name a few, also call this area their home. Look at all of these rhododendrons. It's like walking through the cornfields of Iowa. A unique feature of this national park is the abundance of rhododendrons that bloom from May to July. Now, there are two types of rhododendrons that grow here. The great rhododendron, which is the state flower, and the Catawba rhododendron. Also called the great laurel, the great rhododendron blooms in late June and early July. The flowers are a whitish pink color, and its leaves are long and pointed. I think my favorite fact, though, is that it was school children who chose it

migration. The leaves of both types of rhododendrons are toxic to livestock and even humans. So if you come here, just be sure not to eat the leaves. So we're on our way to the town of Nuttallberg, or I guess what used to be the town of Nuttallberg. And as you can see, a lot of it has been overgrown with nature, but you can still see some remnants of what used to be. So we can imagine what life was like back then.

0: While we were admiring that nature around us, we noticed we had a friend on the trail. We turned around for 2 seconds, and there was our audio tech Jim with a little surprise.
1: Are you kidding? Wait, we're like, Jim, there's a snake. And then he just goes and he grabs the snake with his bare hands. Jim, you are a madman.
0: So I'm definitely not a snake girl, but it was quite an experience to add to our visit to Nettleburg. Nettleburg is one of almost 50 towns that sprung up along the New River in response to the country's growing need for coal. Now, this town gained national attention in the 1920s because Henry Ford started to lease the town's mines to provide coal for his company's steel mills. He was trying something called vertical integration, which was an effort to gain control of all aspects of production. That plan eventually failed, and he sold interest in the Nettleburg mines in 1928. As you can hear, the railroad is still in operation today.

0: In addition to the history of this park, there are also breathtaking views. One of the best ways to take in those views is from above. Much like when we flew over the Everglades with Wings Aero Tours, this too would be an adventure by plane. But there would be a twist, literally.
1: Here it comes. Someone's got to be in there already. Warming up the seat for me, I guess. But this is Bill. That's a really awesome plane. I think I'm going to get a new mode of transportation for myself. Maybe Bill will let me fly it back.
2: Look at that plane. It looks like a toy airplane.
3: Are you excited?
1: I'm very excited. I think it's going to be amazing to be in an open-air airplane and fly over New River Gorge. There's no better way to see it. Bill,
4: hey,
1: nice to meet
4: you.
1: Are you ready for this?
4: I'm more than ready. We've been here all day, turning rides, flying antique airplanes, and enjoying beautiful West Virginia. So I don't.
1: You're not tired, are you?
4: Never get tired of this job, no, ma'am.
1: Great. So you say antique airplane? Can you tell me more about this one that's right here that we'll be flying?
4: Yeah. So this is a 1943 Boeing Stearman, made by the Boeing Corporation, that makes all the modern jets we fly around in. This one's obviously just a little bit older. It was used in the Second World War as a primary trainer for people going into the air cadets, both with the Army and the Navy. And you're going to get to do a lot of the flying today, which is what makes the ride kind of fun and unique.
1: I am going to actually be flying.
4: It is true. Yeah, we're going to let you do some of the flying. I need a nap. As you said, I'm tired.
1: Yeah, you deserve it. So based off of the coloring, this was an Army plane?
4: Correct. Yeah, this was the way they were decorated for the Army. They would have been all yellow, no blue fuselage for the Navy. And actually, Boeing got so busy later in the war that they were coming out and sending them unpainted. They basically had the primer, the silver butyrate, on them, and they would come out silver, and they'd send them to the Army and Navy and said, if you want them painted, you paint them, because we can't keep up with the orders. It's really the world's greatest customizable roller coaster, if you're comfortable with it.
1: I am more than comfortable. I'll even go further to say, instead of mild to wild, let's just go wild to wild. Okay. All right, I think I'm ready.
4: You're ready?
1: If you're ready, I'm ready.
4: I'm ready.

0: this is a legitimate helmet, huh?
1: Yes, ma'am.
0: Do I look official?

0: mean, I'm incredibly impressed by your piloting skills.
1: Thank you very much.
0: And that thing that we did where we almost hit the wing on the ground?
1: Yeah, that's like a baby knife edge pass. Well, we're basically just slipping down the runway, and it's like a low pass on the runway, but it feels really neat.
0: It feels and, like we're going to hit the wing on the ground, but we're not even close. You let me fly.
1: You did. You flew for a long time. I took a brief nap, which is great. I feel very revitalized. I appreciate it.
0: You look refreshed.
1: Yeah, thank you.
0: Yeah, you're welcome. I'm going to take it for a spin. Is that cool?
1: Yeah, no problem.
0: Okay, great.
1: Let me just get out.
0: All right, yeah, you get out.
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today we are going to be climbing among the treetops. So we'll see if I embarrass myself or if I just barely skate by, because those are the only two options. I don't know how, if I'm going to really conquer this.

0: right, we're about to go on a treetop adventure, and we're meeting up with Kate Smallwood, who is the director of marketing here at Adventures on the Gorge. Kate, thanks so much.
1: Thanks for being here.
0: We cannot wait. What are we doing here today?
1: We are going to be climbing over 77 different obstacles.
0: Do I need to do any special training, like in ninja school or something, to go up there?
1: No special training required. It'll definitely test your mind and your body. So be prepared for that challenge.
0: Oh, I think I'm prepared. Well, I guess we'll find out, right? Do I harness up?
1: So what first happens? Up, we'll be harnessing up. We'll go through a brief tutorial, safety instructions, kind of high level of what you'll be experiencing up on the Timber Truck course, and then we'll get you out there.
0: Okay, should we do it?
1: Let's do it.
0: All right, sounds good. Who needs their light bulb changed? This is a green. I'm gonna work our way all the way up to the diamond. So that was just the warm-up, and I think I got the sense that this was going to get a little harder when I saw one of our producers up ahead.
1: This course is great for large groups, corporate outings, team building exercises.
0: Yeah.
1: We have a lot of groups that come through.
0: We're team building right now. Hey, bye, hurry it up. Okay. I was told I was a natural flying squirrel. It's the best compliment I've ever received in my entire life. These are tougher than I thought, and this is just the easy course. It's like a speed ladder, but in the air. Keep it moving. One course down, one to go, but that one to go was going to be even more challenging.
2: Okay. This one's already harder.
0: Oh, gosh, I need to go to the gym more.
2: There's not even a bell to ring once you get up here.
0: I'm not gonna hit my face on the tree this time.
2: I learned my lesson the hard way.
0: You have to have strong shoulders, you have to have strong triceps, all the things that I need to probably hit the gym for. What do you mean? That was easy. They really weren't kidding that these things get harder as you go.
2: This is hard.
0: We're just trying to make it to season 6 here. Kate, how do we do?
1: So good.
0: So
1: you
0: good.
1: Are such a natural.
0: Oh my gosh. You're giving me way too much credit. That was pretty tough, not gonna lie. I'm gonna give myself a bronze medal around my neck. That's the bronze. That's the gold.
1: Oh, thank you.
0: No, that was tough, but what I loved about it was so different than anything that we've ever done because you're actually...
3: No.
0: Oh, no.
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17: Doug, I hear that our lives are in your hands today.
18: Not necessarily. It's the safest thing you'll do all day today.
17: Great. That's good to know. And probably the most beautiful thing that we'll do all day as well.
18: It's
17: great
18: incredibly
17: views.
18: Beautiful. The views from the catwalk are spectacular. They began to piece the bridge together back in June of 1974. And 3 years and 4 months later, at a cost of $37 million, the bridge was open to the public.
17: Okay. And I hear something about Bridge Day. It's a big deal for you guys. It commemorates the bridge being built and being finished because it really helped a lot of people. So what happens on Bridge Day?
18: Bridge Day is the one day out of the year that the bridge is closed to traffic and we celebrate the bridge. Typically, 80 to 100,000 people show up. 400 people bring their parachutes to jump. You can rappel from the catwalk. It's a big festival, the largest festival, largest single-day festival in West Virginia. The largest single-day extreme sporting event in the world.
17: Really? Well, I didn't bring my parachute, unfortunately, on this trip. Maybe next time. But okay. Maybe a harness will suffice for the bridge walk.
18: We'll get into our harness and check out the catwalk.
17: Okay.

0: going to New River Gorge Bridge. We're about to walk underneath it, but we have to take a bus first. So this is our vehicle for today. Hello? Can I get on the bus?
1: Please.
0: Am I driving?

0: pumped. Give me this.
1: Oh.
0: See if I can do the gimbal.
1: Oh.
0: We're hooking up to the line right here. And going all the way down. All right, here we go, Doug. So how long is this bridge?
2: 3,030 feet. That equates to about 0.6 miles.
0: That's pretty long for a bridge. That's why it's the longest single span steel arch bridge in the Western Hemisphere.
2: That's right.
0: What do you think the best part about this bridge is?
2: The views, as you can see, are stunning.
0: Stunning. And we're going right over the gorge, too.
2: We are.
0: And how far down?
2: Right now, we are 250 feet above Fayette Station Road. Prior to 1977, before this bridge was here, the only way to cross the gorge at this point was Fayette Station Road. Today, Fayette Station Road is a scenic drive,

0: This was the only way to cross. This 8-mile, very narrow and twisty road was two-way traffic, and cars had to share this road with semi-trucks, logging trucks, coal trucks. Typically, the average time to cross the gorge was 45 minutes, and now it's less than a minute.
1: Less than a minute. All right. Yeah, that does save a bit of time there, I guess. And this is all steel, correct?
0: This is Core 10 steel. You like the beautiful brown rusty color?
1: I do.
0: It's rusty by design. You and I would put a coat of paint on something to protect it from the elements. In this case, it's that natural oxidation, which does that very thing. So the bridge never has to be painted. Saves taxpayers some money.
1: That's always a good thing.
0: Unless you're a bridge painter. And then you have to move on.
1: Ah, bummer. I will withdraw my application then for bridge painter of this bridge.

0: Doug, width-wise, how wide is this bridge?
1: 69 feet wide.
0: Okay. Look at that view right there.
1: Isn't that beautiful?
0: You get the New River, the gorge, all the trees. Stunning. I just want to take a moment to look down because I love heights. And I know I'm not going to fall because I'm tethered.
1: This is the safest thing you'll do all day today.
0: I feel very safe, Doug. How do we know when we're in the exact center of the bridge? Is there a way to know?
1: Yeah, I'll show you the beginning of the arch. Every step that we take between here and halfway, you'll notice the arch getting closer and closer to us until the apex, the very top of the arch, that's half.
0: So the very top of the arch and the river, what's that difference? And what's the difference between us standing here and the river?
1: We will be 851 feet above the New River.
0: I love to hear that. All right, let's go to the middle of the arch.

0: decided to take a little sit and dangle our feet over the edge of the bridge just so we could feel what it would feel like to maybe base jump. But we're tethered, so we're good. This is where I'm going to eat my lunch. I like this.
1: Isn't this fun?
0: Yeah. All right, here we are. We're officially 851 feet above the New River. There it is down there. Widely believed to be the second oldest river in the world. Flows from south to north. You said only 8% of rivers do that. Look at us. Pretty unique experience.
1: Back in 1692, this river was, the area was first surveyed. They get back to their camp in the evening. And they write down in their journal that they found a new river west of the Appomattox.
0: That's why it's called the New River.
1: The name stuck.
0: All right, we just walked across 3,030 feet from one side of the gorge to the other.
1: That's right.
0: Wonderful experience here with Doug. Doug, thank you so much for everything.
1: My pleasure. Thank you for joining us.
0: Doug said that I can come to West Virginia. He'll teach me everything that I need to know, and I'm going to hold you to that.
1: It's a deal.
0: All right, great. From an area that was once known for its coal mining to a national park and preserve, we have had a true experience here in West Virginia. We walked underneath this bridge. We got down in the mud. We flew over one of the world's oldest rivers in a World War II biplane, and we enjoyed every second of it. Thank you so much for coming along. We'll see you next time on Parked. I'm Abby Hornacek.
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0: Edition of Parked. Sometimes you just have to take the bad with the good. We learned that quickly as a nasty storm engulfs Shenandoah National Park right as we roll into town.
10: It is such a beautiful day to film Shenandoah. Can you just look at this rain and this snow coming down at the same time? So beautiful, wow.
0: But what a difference a day makes. This is incredible. The views and this hike, it's not easy. It's cold, but it's fun. The snow is beautiful.
11: Plus, I rappelled down one of the steepest cliffs at George Washington National Forest to gaze at the Shenandoah views right across the valley. This is Parked.

0: 101 miles of the Appalachian Trail, the 500-million-year-old Blue Ridge Mountains, trees that once sheltered Herbert Hoover's 13 cabins. And those are just some of the things you can find at Shenandoah National Park. A little fun fact, President Franklin Delano Roosevelt established the park in July of 1936. It's easy to see that there is nothing quite like Shenandoah on the east coast of the United States. And we showed up just as the green was starting to peak through the cold of winter. We entered Shenandoah on Skyline Drive, the main road that will take you through the entire park. From different viewpoints along the way, you can witness some of the breathtaking views, peaceful waterfalls, and incredible rocky peaks that house the oldest rocks in the state. Not to mention the various forms of wildlife. You can find 50 different mammal species, including the largest black bear refuge in the state. Bird lovers can enjoy the 200 different species that fly throughout the trees. Or, if you're lucky, you might spot an endangered species that can breathe through its skin and can only be found in this national park, the Shenandoah salamander. We even encountered some deer feeding in the cool mountain air. The park was peaceful, but little did we know, a major storm was gearing up to pay us a little visit on the eve of our big day of shooting. Guys, update. We just did some stuff, and now it's legitimately snowing. There is so much that surrounds Shenandoah, so we tiptoed our way around the area to some of the neighboring parks in an attempt to dodge flooding and gain visibility. We stopped at Shenandoah River State Park.
1: Welcome to Parks. I'm your host, Abby Hornacek. And as you can see, it is an absolutely beautiful day to be filming at Shenandoah. We might have had a little bit of a scheduling conflict with Mother Nature, but you know what? It's okay because she is the reason that these parks exist. So I'm going to do my best to show you its beauty and all of this rainy glory.
0: So the rain just kept on coming, and then it turned into snow, and then the mud and the wet socks. And, you know, you get the idea. The conditions were so bad that on our way out, our crew encountered a woman whose car had actually veered off the road and into a ditch. Honestly, it seemed like everything that could go wrong would go wrong.
2: Oh my God, they got her.
3: Oh, look how happy they are.
0: A local even told my producer that he had never seen a nor'easter sweep in so unexpectedly. Oh, the next morning, we were welcomed with a beautiful coat of snow on the Blue Ridge Mountains that paved the route all the way to where we started our morning, George Washington National Forest. From here, we could see the breathtaking views of Shenandoah from the observation deck across the valley in anticipation of our next activity with Lester Zook, the owner of Wild Guide Adventures. The plan is to hike down to the rappelling station, then climb back up to where we started.
4: Surprise, they have a different weather forecast up on the Blue Ridge because it's above 2,000 feet.
5: It is not warm.
0: Depending on where you are in the area, the higher you climb, the lower the temperature drops. While there's green down below, we're surrounded by white up here.
5: This is incredible. The views and this hike, it's not easy. It's cold, but it's fun. The snow is beautiful. Lester's great. He's leading the way, and we are hiking this thing.
4: Good thanks. Okay.
5: The sun is coming out, and I have never been so thankful for the sun before. I feel like I could just lay on a rock and thaw out for a second. What would you rate this hike? Difficulty level?
4: You know, I call it a scramble. I mean, like I said to you, the hike is part of the adventure today. There's no, it's you know, using your hands, available, the snow adds an element, so we just want to take our time. It is going to get windier today, so just, you know, kind of buckle up and zip up. And
5: you can see Shenandoah from here, too.
4: Yep, that is the Blue Ridge.

So my mind was on scaling down the side of a cliff, but I'm going to be really honest with you. The hike to get there was pretty intense. After a quick rest and supply and equipment check, we were on our way over the cliff and down its side with just a rope helping

0: propelling is just releasing the control and lowering myself. If I want to stop, I just lock up. Can't go anywhere. Okay? So as I'm going down, my hands are here. While you're rappelling, you're controlling the descent, but I've got you on a backup safety line so I can take over if anything goes wrong.
1: Okay.
0: Does that make sense?
1: Yes. I need more leeway. So excited. It's such a gorgeous view. Getting my trace knot figured out here. I was never a Girl Scout.
0: Okay, well.
1: I ate the cookies. Lester just taught me how to rappel, and I can just truly get all of this in because
0: you're doing great.
1: I feel very lucky. That's far.
0: You're doing great.
1: That's
0: isn't this lovely.
1: That's a steep ledge.
2: Rappelling down the mountain was remarkable. Many safety measures needed and repeated, but the fact that I could just take a break and turn around and soak in the magnificent views of Shenandoah National Park was something I've never experienced. As I made my way down, my mind immediately went to the thousands of park lovers who have taken this journey before me. The love for nature and this brush with danger just had me feeling so incredibly lucky to have the greatest job in the world.
1: That was honestly the highlight probably of my entire life. Wow. The view from up there, incredible.
2: Once I reached the bottom, there was only enough time for a quick break to refuel before climbing back up.
3: So we are just refueling to climb up the crag. This is a very rocky situation. It is no joke. It is serious because we need, as much protein as possible. We are going to get our climbing shoes on. We're going to make the most out of this day.
0: This time you're going to say climbing, ? And I say climb on, and up you go.
2: The upward view of the sheer cliff was right. Just as daunting as the one looking down. I was quickly reminded that the same rope holding my life in balance before is the same one belaying me on my trek back up. My fingers could barely function because of the cold. One slip and I'm hanging off the cliff, but luckily for me, adrenaline was on my side.

0: chilly temperature made the climb feel that much more strenuous, but the hard work made the view from the top that much sweeter.
1: Like I did this, you know?
0: Shenandoah, whether flooded with rain, covered in snow, or flashing its incredible beauty in the form of sun rays pushing through the clouds, made me appreciate every beautiful element of our country that we tend to often overlook. I completely forgot we still had to hike all the way back to the observation deck of George Washington National Forest. This is where I want to give some credit to the crew behind the scenes, because they also had to navigate the slippery rocks, but they did it with cameras and audio equipment. No easy task.

0: I cannot believe I got to do that. We rappelled 80 feet down, then we got to rock climb 60 feet up. I even got to do a little bit of bouldering, and while we were rappelling, I had the most incredible view of Shenandoah National Park, so I feel very, very lucky that we got to do this.
1: Okay, we did it. We made the most of Shenandoah National Park and all of its beautiful surroundings on what could have been a disaster of a shoot. But that's Mother Nature, and if I could leave you with one takeaway from this episode, it's to always, and I mean always, appreciate her in her every form.

0: on this edition of Parked. A peaceful preserve featuring everything from rugged mountains to wildlife, spruce forests, and tricky terrain.
1: Just taking a little break on this hike.
0: We conquer Denali National Park. In a park larger than the state of New Jersey, we find ourselves in a wilderness haven.
1: As we hike here in Denali, we'll see a ton of wildlife.
0: In Fairbanks, I take a four-wheeler for a spin, nearly flipping my rig on a hill I thought was meant for a jump. Then, the parked crew walks through the doors of Screaming Eagle to try out some archery.
1: Getting serious. Sport mode.
0: For our nighttime accommodations, we camp out at Borealis Base Camp, making s'mores under the brilliant northern lights while taking in the dazzling night sky.
1: Unbelievable.
0: And if life couldn't get any better, we journey to the real North Pole.
1: Can I give you a hug?
2: Oh, yeah.
0: To meet Mr. and Mrs. Claus just before the Christmas rush. We're in the last frontier. And this is Parked.

0: We're back in Alaska. The name Alaska comes from the indigenous people of the Aleutian Islands. The word Alieska means great land. Alaska is rugged. Its landscape is both vibrant and geologically active, and its cold, dry polar climate produces frequent winter blizzards. Alaska is also the least densely populated state in our country. So, of course, that sounded like the perfect excuse to explore it once again. Last season, we were at Kenai Fjords. This season, it's Denali National Park. But first, we navigated to Borealis Base Camp Adventure Resort, just 25 miles north of Fairbanks. This area is 100 acres of boreal forest. It's serene, but it's also known for its adventure, unbelievable scenery, and of course, its unmatched view of the Northern Lights. First up was UTVing in a side-by-side. Everywhere you look in Alaska, it's absolutely beautiful. I mean, right here behind me, to the right, to the left. So today, we're going to be taking a side-by-side out and doing a little bit more exploring. Before we knew it, it was time to hit the trail.
1: And we are off-roading.
0: Speaking of experiencing every single aspect.
2: Rainbow! There's a rainbow. We're riding side by side and there's a rainbow in the sky. I love Alaska!
1: This is what I'm talking about.
3: I got the slowdown sign.
1: Woo! Try to get some air.
0: And that we definitely did. All right, let's rewind for a second and talk about our audio tech, Jim. When I punched it too hard over that hill, unbeknownst to me, his audio pack almost flew out of the side-by-side. So I just have to give him a huge shout-out and say I'm sorry, because he handled it like an absolute champ. With everything still intact, that signaled the end of our ride, just in time to head back to camp.
1: Here we are, ending our journey, parking side by side back at the base camp, and we had just a great experience.
0: A great day transitioned into an even better night, because we were about to be in the perfect place at the perfect time. Tonight, I'm doing something a little bit different with my accommodations because I'm going to try to see the Northern Lights. I'm at Borealis Base Camp, about to stay in an igloo. Now, I haven't been inside yet, so I'm going to walk up these stairs and check out what's going on inside. Oh, wow. Fingers crossed. The clouds are starting to clear up, so hopefully we see some Northern Lights. Now, if you're planning a trip to Alaska to see the Northern Lights, the best time to visit is between the end of August and the beginning of April. But keep in mind, the Northern Lights occur during all four seasons. The Northern Lights occur about 70 miles above the Earth's surface. The light is created when electronically charged particles travel through the Earth's magnetosphere and collide with gases to create energy in the form of light. I'm going to lay right here, listen for that alarm, and watch the Northern Lights hopefully come right over the top of this igloo. All of that being said, the conditions have to be right. One of the risks is coming all the way here just to miss one of Earth's greatest phenomenons. Luckily, we had our fire and s'mores to keep us occupied while we waited.
4: I got my marshmallows. Just gonna burn them a little bit. Oh, yeah. Who wants one? Okay, they're starting to come out. We didn't know if we were going to see them, but they're peeking out just a little bit, but it's only about midnight. So I think once it gets a little darker, it'll be okay. But wow.
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4: When I blew out the fire on the marshmallows, I made a wish that we would see the northern lights just like blowing out birthday candles. So maybe it's the same thing. Of Alaska's 8 national parks, this one is arguably the most well-known. It offers us a pure form of wilderness with only one bisecting road running throughout the entire national park. Established in 1917 to protect Dall sheep from overhunting, the park now encompasses 6 million acres of wilderness that remains largely untouched by humans. It earns the distinction of an international biosphere reserve and boasts a terrain that features glaciers, towering peaks, contrasting ecosystems, and hosts a wide range of animals. And we're here to explore it all. Welcome to Denali National Park and Preserve. There is only one road to enter and exit Denali National Park. In fact, this is the only road in the entire park. With that comes restraints when driving in your own vehicle. The majority of the road is restricted to park service buses. Thank you very much. Okay, so we got our bus tickets. We are hopping on this bus. Only about 15 miles of the park is accessible by personal vehicle. So we are going to hop on with some other folks so we can get further into the park.
0: Our starting point was at the beginning of the road.
17: This seat looks good.
18: It's so colorful. I don't think I expected this. Reds, yellows, greens.
0: Formerly known as Mount McKinley National Park, named after President William McKinley, Denali National Park and Preserve was established on February 26, 1917, and to this day is visited by over 600,000 visitors a year. Made mostly of dirt and gravel, the Denali Park Road was completed in 1938. It took 17 years to construct the 92-mile path, giving visitors the opportunity to navigate the park.
4: Something that sets Denali apart from other national parks is the NPS has done a really good job at keeping this just completely wild, and there are no trails. So you really are just on your own on exploring.
0: Land that is a combination of forest, tundra, glaciers, and taiga, which is the sometimes swampy coniferous forest of high northern latitudes.

0: As we hike here in Denali, our eyes are always peeled for wildlife, and there's a lot of it. But something you won't see is a reptile, because reptiles aren't found this far north. But what you might see is a wood frog, which is the only amphibian found in Denali that can survive the harsh temperatures of the last frontier. I feel it coming. I see it going. Depending on the season, you might cross paths with a variety of warm-blooded locals. And no, I'm not talking about the great people of Alaska. Grizzly bears, moose, Arctic squirrels, owls, hawks, and caribou have made Denali their home.
1: We just stopped the bus because we see our first sign of wildlife. Got some caribou out and doe here. So if you can see the caribou, the difference between reindeer and caribou is that there is no difference. These are basically reindeer.
0: Traditionally, the animals are referred to caribou if found in the wild, like the ones here. But if they're domesticated, that's when they're considered reindeer. Just taking a little break on this hike, and we have noticed so much variety here. For example, a lot of rocks. Look around, see a lot of wildlife, that's present day, but you can also see wildlife that roamed this area millions of years ago. Thousands of trace fossils have been uncovered. As you go north on the globe, the tree line changes. Here it's around 2,500 to 3,000. Of course, that can shift based off of different factors, but that's why right now we're driving through all these trees at the foothills of the park. We have officially made it as far as we can go on the bus. We're at mile marker 43. Now, usually you can go a little bit further on this road to famous spots like Polychrome Pass, Wonder Lake, Reflection Pond, but Pretty Rock's landslide just wiped out the road. It's a landslide that's been active since about the 1960s, but last year it sped up considerably, so visitors can no longer get to those areas until the National Park Service finds a solution like a bridge or rebuilding the road. However, the rest of the road is accessible only by foot. Okay, you ready? Alice, walk. Come on. Come on, baby.
2: What a good girl.
0: Wonder Lake is an iconic area of Denali. Here, you can see the Alaska Range with Denali towering from the horizon on a clear day. Just east of the lake is Reflection Pond. The majestic Denali doubles in visibility as it's mirrored in the water. We're at the start of Polychrome Pass. That has since been wiped away by a landslide, so we can't access it this year, but it overlooks Polychrome Mountain, which is here behind me. On the other side of it, you can see that it got its name from its many colors that were first written about and published in 1954 by the U.S. Geological Survey. The colors come from the ancient lava flow that took on multiple hues from gravel and intrusive rocks, which are formed when magma penetrates existing rock. We just joined the 30% club because 30% of visitors get to see Denali, because usually it's covered by fog and clouds. But today we got a little bit more visibility. It

is just crazy to see it because it is the highest mountain in North America. It has actually the most elevational change of any mountain in the entire world. So pretty special we got to see that.

0: Guys, we got to see Denali. What's impressive is people tried summiting this mountain a century ago. The word summit here is important because it implies reaching the topmost level that's attainable. In 1913, Harry Carstens was a member of the original group to summit Denali. He later became the first superintendent of the park. As we finished up an action-packed day in the park, we were able to reflect on the incredible journey we got to do together. And we still have a brand new day ahead of us.
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Something popular in this area is archery. In fact, it's believed the sport arrived in the Americas via Alaska as early as 6000 BC. Being in Alaska is all about what you can do outdoors. We are driving by. We came across this really cool archery range called Screaming Eagle Archery. So I'm going to head down the stairs, see if we can find someone so I can swing some arrows.

0: Beth Alderman, the co-owner of the shop, was working at the time, and she paired me with a beau.
1: Hi, I'm Beth.
2: Hey, Beth, how's it going?
1: Nice to meet you.
2: Nice to meet you, too. You have a great shop and range here.
1: Thank you.
2: How did this all come to be?
1: Me and my husband started the shop 9 years ago. It was a hobby that we turned into a lifestyle.
2: And now it's a lifestyle other people get to enjoy.
1: Exactly, yep. Okay. We'll get you a bow and get you shooting.
2: Perfect.
1: Let's go.
0: Part of the challenge of archery is holding the bow steady, since it can weigh between 3 and 6 pounds depending on the type of bow you're using. And that's without the accessories on them.

0: awesome. It's a little high because we're close.
1: Oh, okay.
0: That's why when you're aiming at the yellow and it's hit high, so the next time aim at your that blue dot.
1: Blue dot at the bottom?
0: Correct.
1: Underneath the target.
0: Yep.
1: Oh, my gosh!
0: Good job!
2: I didn't expect that. You're a good coach. I'm sorry. That was so exciting.
0: That's
2: I didn't
0: awesome.
2: Think I was actually going to get a bullseye.
0: Yeah.
2: I thought I wasn't even going to hit the whole white thing.
0: No.
2: What are the arrows made out of?
0: These are made out of carbon. They're a little bit more durable. If you hit something hard, they will break, but it can be mass produced pretty easily.
3: Because the arrows vary in weight, they fly through the air a little differently. A heavier arrow has a flatter trajectory, while a lighter one will make more of a rainbow shape in the air.
0: Getting serious.
2: Sport mode. If I don't get a bullseye this time...
0: There you go.
2: Yeah! Okay.
0: Oh, you got it.
2: I got it!
0: You got it!
2: Oh. Woo! All right. I got one.
0: Yes, she
2: finally,
0: did.
2: Finally, you're a great teacher. Mind if I take it for a few more spins? I'll close up.
0: Yeah, Shop. Sure. Go for it.
2: All
0: I'll
2: right.
0: leave.
2: Thank you for everything, Beth.
0: Yeah, you're welcome. Thanks for coming in.
3: From one skilled activity to another, our next stop takes us to the Ice Museum in Fairbanks, where Andy would trust me with a power tool.
2: The Fairbanks Ice Museum, which is in a 1920s historic movie theater. And this guy looks welcoming. I hear there's some surprises inside, so let's check it out. Tammy here and the Brickley family have owned the Ice Museum for more than 30 years. What's the history of this place?
4: So this is a historic theater. It's one of the first theaters in the town of Fairbanks. It's been here since the 1920s, and ironically, it's one of the first movies that was played in here. It was called Ice Follies, and now we converted it to house our ice sculpting tours. The entire theater is surrounded by aquarium-style glass where you get to go in there and actually fully interact with ice sculptures.
2: And what is special about the ice here in Alaska that's different from other places?
4: So the reason why Fairbanks is actually famous for their ice is because the temperatures here drop so quickly, so fast, that all the impurities in the lakes and the rivers and ponds get pushed to the surface. So when they cut the blocks, all the impurities are just rested on the top. So there you just get a big, huge, crystal clear piece of ice.
2: Beautiful. Well, I can't wait to see it.
4: Yeah.
2: Can you show me inside?
4: Yes, ma'am. Come on in. I'll introduce you to Andy, our ice sculptor.

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It's like an ice wonderland in here. And it is 20 degrees, just pointing that out, and it feels like 20 degrees too.

0: Our last stop is a familiar one. You might know it as the official home of Santa Claus or Santa's workshop, North Pole, Alaska. Located about 14 miles southeast of Fairbanks, the small city has a population of about 2,000 people. We are in North Pole, Alaska, and you're not going to believe it, but this is Santa's house. I heard the bells. I think Santa is here, and he is. And Mrs. Claus! Can I give you a hug?
1: Oh, yes.
0: Santa, Mrs. Claus.
2: Welcome.
0: I was looking at you guys from over there. You're two lovebirds.
3: We are.
0: You are. How long have you been married?
3: Since rainbows were in black and white.
0: What?
3: Yeah.
0: That is a long time.
3: It is a long time.
0: When you try to fly your sled, do you ever fly through the northern lights?
3: Well, the northern lights are particles from the sun, and they're everywhere. So you can literally be flying through them at 1 minute, and the next minute, they're turned off because the clouds, because one of the factors isn't coming down.
0: Do the reindeer have a hard time getting through the northern lights?
3: Oh, they love them.
0: Yeah.
3: It just gives them a little thrill.
0: Yeah. Okay. Santa Claus, Mrs. Claus, thank you so much. And I guess I'll see you at Christmas time. I'll leave you guys. What do you like, cookies?
3: Well,
0: Oreos?
3: You know what? Here's what I really like, okay? Everything. From the North Pole,
4: Merry Christmas!

0: discovering all of the untouched wilderness Denali National Park has to offer. But we'll see you next time on Parked. Now all I do is wait.
1: I don't know what to do with my hands. I feel like a dead person.
2: Really hard talking to myself. I don't know what else to say.
0: Oh, we lost two marshmallows. So then you just start over again.
1: I have left one here.

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11: On this edition of Parked.
12: I know you can't tell, Lindsay, but I'm smiling underneath this mask.
11: A gorgeous zip line. So clean.
12: Yeah! That one was so cool.
11: With a unique way to get down at the end.
12: I'm not clear.
11: Then we wave goodbye to Mesa Verde National Park and head into Durango for a family challenge in pottery making.
12: Hi, how's it going?
13: Want to do a bowl, vase? What are you guys doing
12: tonight?
13: We'll
12: try a vase. I feel like mine.
13: I thought I was done.
11: Grand finale on the waters of Lake Nighthorse and one of my new favorite activities. We sign off with lake surfing. This is Parked.

0: on the last episode of Park.
1: See you later, Scott.
0: After a nice 6 zip line tour, it was time to come down.
1: I'm nervous. I don't know if I am ready for real.
0: So the anticipation from this came from not knowing what to expect, but I soon found out this is a fun activity for all ages. Yes, in season 3 of Parked, we experienced jumping from the top of the Strat in Las Vegas.
1: Nail the landing?
2: Yep.
1: Are my eyes watering?
2: Yeah, I can tell.
1: They're watering.
0: But this was a little different. I was jumping backwards and it was a little more controlled.
1: I wasn't nervous until I put my back to the platform. The free fall wasn't that bad.
0: We said our goodbyes to Stefan and Lindsay and made our way back to Mesa Verde National Park one last time to soak in a few more sights via our trusty RV.
1: How was my Zen pose?

0: love these clouds.
1: That's like the best part of this.
0: Yeah. The views and the roads even that we've been driving.
1: That's why I love the Southwest.
0: Yeah, I liked it a lot.
2: All right, on the way to Mesa Verde, we made a pit stop at one of the largest archaeological areas in Southwest Colorado to give a little more context to Mesa Verde. That pit stop was at Yucca House National Monument. From above ground, it does not look like much, but knowing what's below those mounds is an eye-opening element of how we can preserve our history, and that's why this area is designated a national monument.
0: I wanted to take you somewhere to show you what unexcavated structures look like. We are nearby Mesa Verde National Park at Yucca House National Monument. These structures have pretty much remained untouched for 800 years. They do that to maintain the archaeological integrity of the area. Yucca House has two complexes, the lower house and the west complex. Today, the site is important to archaeologists because they can study what caused the ancestral Puebloans to migrate from this area in the late 1200s. So, there are some rich oral traditions that help us visualize the best that we can the people who originally settled this land. I am walking on top of these ruins. An entire city existed below where I am right now. And when you stand here and think about the people that lived here, you can really feel their presence and think about what their life was like in this area.
2: After Yucca House, we checked back in at Mesa Verde National Park to see a few more things. A perfect way to put a stamp on such a fantastic park rich with history.
0: Something to keep in mind is these ancestral Puebloans only lived in the cliff dwellings for less than 100 years. But in that century, they etched their mark on our historical timeline and will be treasured for generations to come and documented and parked. Now, the builders of this house used juniper wood to fashion their beams, which is valuable to archaeologists because by studying the age rings in the wood, they can tell there are three periods of construction. When you really think about how we today can study our past by looking into something like the age rings of this juniper that was used to build these cliff dwellings, you really come to appreciate this national park as a vessel into our history. Mesa Verde National Park really is one of a kind when comparing all of the national parks that we've been to. It's a true treasure, and we were honestly so thrilled to see it with our own eyes. One of the best parts is there was one more little treat as we were leaving. So we're on our way out of the park, and we had to stop at Park Point. It turns out this is the highest elevation in the park, but not only that, you get a 360-degree view of the Four Corners, Arizona, Colorado, Utah, and New Mexico.
2: I mean, standing at this point, we could see all three states that we had traveled through and the memories we made along the way. It was a perfect way to end our sightseeing portion of season 4 of Parked, but our trip had not come to a close just yet.

So I mentioned in an earlier episode the competitive nature of my family, right? So our producers thought it would be a good idea to see if the Hornacek's could really handle a competition against one another on camera. Now, I'm not talking papa shot or axe throwing. This was a different type of throwing, pottery. And honestly, considering my art skills, I feel like I was at a huge disadvantage here.

0: We arrived at Colorado Clay Studio and Gallery right on Main Street in Durango to chat with the owner, Nick Schlau.
1: Hey, how's it going?
2: Doing good. How are you guys?
1: Great. I'm Abby. It's my mom and my dad.
2: Hi, welcome.
1: Did you just make this right now?
2: Yep, just made this.
1: And how long did that take you?
2: Oh, she took about 2 or 3 minutes.
1: 2 to 3 minutes.
2: Yeah.
1: So will we be making that in 2 to 3 minutes?
2: Oh, absolutely.
1: He's got a lot of confidence in us. I have zero confidence. Run away, find it all.
2: What's beyond the clouds? Honestly, I want you guys to become big kids. That's probably the best,
1: yes,
2: best advice I can tell you.
0: Easy enough, right? Nick was terrific and started by first telling us about kneading the clay.
2: If you want to get rid of any kind of air bubbles that might be in your clay, if you have air bubbles in your clay, it blows up. So
1: we don't want that.
2: Yeah, there could be a risk of explosions in the kiln, which we don't want.
0: With my art skills, rather my lack thereof, there was no promises on that. And I would soon find out that this clay throwing thing, it's not that easy. This was a process. You have to smack the clay. You have to cut the clay. Then you have to get it on the wheel. But let the competition begin.
2: So our goal is we're going to make a mound.
1: Oh, that's a workout.
2: Like, kind of get your hands in this.
1: Oh, Mom, you got an earthquake.
2: And if it starts to get off whack, yours is actually okay.
1: Mine's off whack.
3: Am I off whack?
4: How are you getting it to go tall?
2: Yours is actually pretty good. So now you're just going to take yours.
1: Did you hear that guy?
2: And then with your right hand, we're going to flatten this down.
3: So right? I bring it up higher and then flatten it down?
2: Yeah.
1: Dad, you know how we went to Goblin State Park? Yours looks like one of those goblins.
3: Oh, I have a mushroom. Yeah.
1: Now what?
2: You're in trouble. Now we're going to try to make a mushroom with this.
3: Oh, I was ahead. I chose ahead.
2: And then your right hand's going to come down and just swish this clay and make a mushroom with it. I lift off. That's better.
4: I think I'm on a left-handed wheel over here.
1: Like that?
4: You got nice color on yours, too.
1: Thank you. Dad's going rogue over there.
3: Could you give us the rating so far?
0: And there it is. Everything in our family is a competition.
1: If you had to rank my mom, dad, and I, 1, 2, 3.
4: On the spot.
2: Mom's one. Mom's always one.
1: Oh, yeah.
3: Thank you. Thank
2: dad's
3: you.
2: Dad's number two, sure. Sorry, Abby.
1: Nothing I agree personal. I want you to know I agree with that.
0: I think Nick might need a new ranking system.
2: So if you have your depth.
1: Yeah.
2: You want to do a bowl, vase? What are you guys feeling
1: tonight?
2: We'll
1: try a vase. I feel like mine's
4: I thought I was done.
1: Let's do a vase. I should have quit while I was ahead. Does mine look weird like that? You like it?
2: Weird's good, yeah.
1: Weird's good?
2: I don't like straight. I like a little,
1: it's,
2: a little bit of like that. Makes it
1: I like it. It's got a little pizzazz.
4: I just have a basic bowl.
2: That's perfect.
1: So now that we're done, you can say my mom's number one because your mom could be watching this. Yeah. Hi, Mom.
2: Finished results. I'm still going to say, I'm going to go down this order now.
1: Yes!
2: I'm
1: going to
2: go down
0: a little friendly competition, a silver medal, and some new pottery. Colorado Clay did not disappoint. And if you're ever in the Durango...
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0: But the activities did not stop there. We had one more left, and it was one that I had been excitedly anticipating for the entire trip, and Colorado was the perfect place to try it out for the first time. Wake surfing at Colorado Outback Adventures. We are meeting up with Colorado Outback Adventures for a little wake surfing. I assume you're Bob.
16: I'm Bob.
0: Bob, how's it going?
16: It's going great.
0: Great. Well, it's going to be better because now we're about to wake surf, right?
16: Totally.
0: So this is Lake Nighthorse?
16: Yep.
0: And what are we going to be doing exactly?
16: I'm going to get you in the water and we're going to get you up wake surfing. So you'll hold onto a rope to get up on the wake surfboard. And then hopefully by the end of our time today, you'll be able to throw that rope away and just surf that way without the rope.
0: Okay, no pressure, right?
16: No pressure.
0: Let's go.
16: So we're out in the lake, we're trying to make this boat really heavy so we can make a big wave to surf.
0: That makes a lot of sense. So the heavier the better.
16: Yep. I'm going to move some people around too just a little bit so we can even get a better wave.
0: Well, I have great news. We ate a huge dinner last night, so whoever is on this boat, I think it's going to help me surf a little bit better. So this is good. It all works out for everyone. Surfed, I have snowboarded, but that's not promising anything that I'll be good at
16: wake. I think it all helps.
0: I'm nervous because how embarrassing if I can't do it.
16: Oh, you're going to totally be able to do it.
0: Hopefully it goes well. The last time I went surfing was back in season 2 of Parked when we visited the Channel Islands. Woo! I'm going to be nice and toasty. But there's something different about riding the wake of a boat in one of the most beautiful, crystal clear lakes I have ever seen. How cold is this water? I'm a little nervous.
16: It is very warm for Colorado. It's 69 or 70 degrees.
0: Okay, that's decent, right?
16: Not too bad.
0: Okay, Bob let me in on the secrets to success for wake surfing. Hang my heels on the edge of the board with my toes facing the sky, hold on to the rope, and then just push myself up. I mean, sounds easy enough. Or so I thought, anyway. Wake surf with my sweatpants on.
16: Oh, you could.
0: Oh my gosh, you guys, I am so nervous.
16: Here we go!
0: Last time I went wakeboarding, I had a little bit of a bad experience. So I love wakeboarding. I know this is wake surfing, it's much different, but I think that incident is still in my head, so I'm a little nervous.
17: I've been waiting for you in the night. You are out at a big appetite.
4: that.
13: Oh, good throw, Ange.
4: Here we go. To believe that they're wrong. Tell me why I'm waiting for so long.
0: There's a better than this. Woo, I'm out of shape, Bob.
4: There, right there.
13: Where do I look, Bob? Right here?
4: Yeah, right there. Until you get used to it, but it's fine. You could have had it.
0: I got it for a second. This was definitely a humbling experience, but luckily, with some practice, things got a little bit better. My goal is to be the Kelly Slater of wake surfing, so we are not quitting until I surf this wave.
4: When people can't get up, that's what I do. I have them lay on it and boogie board the wave.
0: Yeah.
4: You ready? Here we go.

Right, and the patient parked crew was there to help me catch the best ride of them all.

0: so much. That was a blast. I even like this better than wakeboarding.
1: Yep, you did great. You got up first time, and you were able to let go of the rope first day. You did awesome.
0: All right, air five. Yes.
2: Hello.
3: Season 4 of Parked was a success. You know, as I think about all this season had to offer, I can't help but reflect on how incredibly blessed I am to have traveled to these wonderful places God gave us while sharing this journey with my family and our amazing crew. These are memories I'll treasure forever.
4: That was so cool!
3: The beauty we witnessed and the excitement we felt was unparalleled.
4: Woo!
3: And I am so happy that I got to

0: This is Parked. Thank you so much for coming on this trip with us. We'll catch you next season on Parked. Sorry. Pull it together, Hornacek. Last one. Let's go. Let's go.
1: My mom's documenting. She's doing what moms do best.
2: Oh, yeah. I'm surprised she's not giving you any advice right now.
1: I know. She's like, just tell them. Oh, shoes untied. Hope there aren't rattlesnakes in here.
3: Yucca House, take two. Waiting for the win.
0: That was not at all what I had written, but... This is one of the largest archaeological sites in Southwest Colorado, and it is really incredible to see.

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1: The newest national park in the U.S., but for locals, it's been West Virginia's best-kept secret for decades. I'm not
2: good at standing still. Oh, my goodness.
1: We're at New River Gorge National Park. Sometimes
3: I'm touching gold. It's like walking through the cornfields of Iowa.
1: From the vast canyons to the whitewater rivers, we see beauty and fascination of the 70,000 acres of land along the New River.
4: And he grabs the snake with his bare hands.
1: Plus, with the rugged terrain comes the fun-filled surroundings, offering adventure and rich history for visitors from all over the world.

0: and an off-road ATV trip after a heavy rain. That dyed my clothes a beautiful hue of brown. We're in West Virginia, and this is Parked.
1: There was a goat in this car.
2: I thought I was seeing things.

This is the newest and the 63rd national park in this magnificent country. On December 21st, 2020, Congress passed a bill that made New River Gorge West Virginia's first national park and a quintessential destination for season 5 of our show. Yo.

This area stretches for 70,000 acres of countless rivers, canyons, and floral beauty. One of the ideas behind officially establishing New River Gorge as a national park was to get more visitors into the area to see the history and allure of this region, a region that was calling our name.

0: in my opinion, we started the day off right.
1: One of my favorite parts of this national park is when you're walking to these locations, it's equally as picturesque as the actual location. So you can hear the birds chirping, the smell of the fresh air and the trees. We're heading to Main Overlook. I think we're here. Oh my goodness. I see why this is one of the best destinations in the park. Insane. The New River was designated as a national river back in 1978 and has been a magnet for nature enthusiasts ever since. Now, with just over 7,000 acres of designated park around a gorge and over 65,000 acres of national preserve, adventure is guaranteed for generations to come. Welcome to our nation's newest national park and preserve, New River Gorge.

With so much to see in this area, we decided to pivot to learn about some history surrounding it. And all of it goes back to one word, coal.

0: important role in this area. This is where they would load the coal into the train cars. Now, here in Thurman Historic District, you really are transported to the golden days of railroading. So let's go back to the first two decades of the 1900s to paint a picture of what life was like here in Thurmond. It was a boom town. The stores and the saloons saw ample business. The hotels and boarding houses were consistently packed. It had the largest revenue on the Chesapeake and Ohio Railway. 15 passenger trains a day came through the town, which means the depot served as many as 95,000 passengers a year. And you see the National Bank of Thurmond. Since many coal barons were among its patrons, Thurmond's banks were the richest in the state. And you see 3% interest on savings. I might have to move my money here. You know you could be free. It was a great visit to historic Thurmond. After a fun day, we made our way back to the hotel in Beckley, West Virginia. But not before we saw something a little unusual.
1: There was a goat in this car.
2: Bud. What?
3: I thought I was seeing things.
4: Hello, Mr. Goat. Oh, my God, there he is.
0: I mean, I guess you never know what a 10 p.m. trip to a drugstore will bring you. It was an ideal ending to an ideal day. I'm a free-

New River ATV. It's known for some of the best ATV tours in West Virginia. And luckily for us, some of these trails are right in the middle of New River Gorge. A big part of that is since New River Gorge is a brand new national park, some of this land is still private. And before you say that we already did ATVing on the rim of Bryce Canyon National Park, this time was a little bit different.

0: We are at New River ATV, about to go ATVing, but it's going to be a little bit different from what we've done before because we will be going through a whole lot of mud, and Brandon here will be taking us. Brandon, how's it going?
1: It's going great.
0: So what will we be doing today?
1: We're going to go out, take you guys out, hit the trails, just kind of show you what we do on a day-to-day basis out here at New River ATV.
0: And why should people come ATVing here?
1: Because we have probably the most varied terrain in the country. You know, we've got anything from flat mountaintops to deep mud holes, rocky climbs, hillsides. It's fantastic.
0: You had me at deep mud holes.
1: Uh-huh. I bet.
0: Should we go get in some deep mud holes in one of these vehicles?
1: I think that's what we're going to do right now.
0: Okay, great. Let's do it.
1: All right.
0: Start her up.

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1: 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The mud is coming up through my shoes. I'm muddy. 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

0: 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Actually. Yeah. I'm going to wear these on the channel. These socks especially. I've always wanted brown socks.
1: We took one more trail, this time down the mountain, to get a closer look at the main attraction of this park.
0: This is the new river. That's stunning.
2: You finally got down to the new river.
0: I did. This is the new river.
3: Actually, yeah.
0: Heads up. 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And my socks. Great experience at the new river.
1: After our experience at New River ATV, it was back to the park for another must-see spot.

0: into Sandstone Falls. And when we pulled up in the parking lot, you already saw some waterfalls, so we're going to get a better view, and it's already gorgeous. What you're looking at over my shoulder is called Sandstone Falls. It's the largest waterfall on the New River. It spans the river where it's 1,500 feet wide, and some of the falls even reach up to 25 feet tall. The falls essentially mark the starting line for the New River's final rush through the gorge as it makes its way to its confluence with the Gauley River. Now, when those two meet, it forms the Kanawha River. The New River is about 320 miles long and starts in the Blue Ridge Mountains of North Carolina. It actually flows primarily from south to north, which only a handful of rivers in the world do. Just standing here looking at Sandstone Falls, when you're up close to the rushing water of the New River, you can understand why this is one of the best rafting rivers in the world. This is an incredibly popular destination for anyone wanting to take on a range of rapids all the way up to class 5.
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13: Mom.

So it's interesting because when you look out in the water, you see these big piles of wood, and those were actually built by beavers. A lot of people might not realize that beavers are kind of architects of the area. The way that they build dams inside of the water, it obviously changes the environmental factors of the area. So something cool.

besides beavers, there are many different animal species at New River Gorge. Bald eagles, muskrats, otters, black bears, and snakes, just to name a few, also call this area their home. Look at all of these rhododendrons. It's like walking through the cornfields of Iowa. A unique feature of this national park is the abundance of rhododendrons that bloom from May to July. Now, there are two types of rhododendrons that grow here. The great rhododendron, which is the state flower, and the Catawba rhododendron. Also called the great laurel, the great rhododendron blooms in late June and early July. The flowers are a whitish pink color, and its leaves are long and pointed. I think my favorite fact, though, is that it was school children who chose it as the West Virginia state flower in 1903. The other, the Catawba rhododendron, is a migrant species from North Carolina that grows along the New River. We're here at the perfect time because they bloom in mid to late May and have been able to grow this far north because they use the New River as a passageway for migration. The leaves of both types of rhododendrons are toxic to livestock and even humans, so if you come here, just be sure not to eat the leaves. So we're on our way to the town of Nuttallburg, or I guess what used to be the town of Nuttallburg. And as you can see, a lot of it has been overgrown with nature, but you can still see some remnants of what used to be. So we can imagine what life was like back then.

0: we were admiring that nature around us, we noticed we had a friend on the trail. We turned around for 2 seconds, and there was our audio tech Jim with a little surprise.
1: Are you kidding?

It was quite an experience to add to our visit to Nuttallberg. Nuttallberg is one of almost 50 towns that sprung up along the New River in response to the country's growing need for coal. Now, this town gained national attention in the 1920s because Henry Ford started to lease the town's mines to provide coal for his company's steel mills. He was trying something called vertical integration, which was an effort to gain control of all aspects of production. That plan eventually failed, and he sold interest in the Nuttallberg mines in 1928. As you can hear, the railroad is still in operation today.

0: In addition to the history of this park, there are also breathtaking views. One of the best ways to take in those views is from above. Much like when we flew over the Everglades with Wings Aero Tours, this too would be an adventure by plane. But there would be a twist, literally.
1: Here it comes. Someone's got to be in there already. Just warming up the seat for me, I guess. But this is Bill. That's a really awesome plane. I think I'm going to get a new mode of transportation for myself. Maybe Bill will let me fly it back.
2: Look at that thing. Looks like a toy airplane.
3: Are you excited?
1: I'm very excited. I think it's going to be amazing to be in an open-air airplane and fly over New River Gorge. There's no better way to see it. Bill?
4: Hey,
1: nice to meet you.
4: Are
1: you ready for this?
4: I'm more than ready. We've been here all day turning rides, flying antique airplanes, and enjoying beautiful West Virginia. So I don't
1: see
4: you're
1: not tired, are you?
4: Never get tired of this job. No, ma'am.
1: Great. So you say antique airplane. Can you tell me more about this one that's right here that we'll be flying?
4: So this is a 1943 Boeing Stearman made by the Boeing Corporation that makes all the modern jets we fly around in. This one's obviously just a little bit older. It was used in the Second World War as a primary trainer for people going into the air cadets, both with the Army and the Navy. And you're going to get to do a lot of the flying today, which is what makes the ride kind of fun and unique.
1: I am going to actually be flying.
4: It is true. Yeah, we're going to let you do some of the flying. I need a nap. As you said, I'm tired.
1: Yeah, you deserve it. So based off of the coloring, this was an Army plane?
4: Correct. Yeah, this was the way they were decorated for the Army. They would have been all yellow, no blue fuselage for the Navy. And actually, Boeing got so busy later in the war that they were coming out and sending them unpainted. They basically had the primer, the silver butyrate on them, and they would come out silver, and they'd send them to the Army and Navy and said, if you want them painted, you paint them, because we can't keep up with the orders. It's really the world's greatest customizable roller coaster. If you're comfortable with it.
1: I am more than comfortable. I'll even go further to say instead of mild to wild, let's just go wild to wild. Okay. All right, I think I'm ready.
4: You ready?
1: If you're ready, I'm ready.
4: I'm ready.

0: This is a legitimate helmet, huh?
1: Yes, ma'am.
0: Do I look official?

0: mean, I'm incredibly impressed by your piloting skills.
1: Thank you very much.
0: And that thing that we did where we almost hit the wing on the ground?
1: Yeah, that's like a baby knife edge pass. But we're basically just slipping down the runway, and it's like a low pass on the runway, but it feels really neat.
0: It feels and, like we're going to hit the wing on the ground, but
1: we're not even close.
0: You let me fly.
1: You
0: okay.
1: did. Yeah, you did. Flew for a long time. I took a brief nap, which was great. I feel very revitalized. I appreciate it.
0: You look refreshed.
1: Yeah, thank you.
0: Yeah, very you're good. Welcome. I'm going to take it for a spin. Is that cool?
1: Yeah, no problem.
0: Okay,
1: let me just get out.
0: All right, yeah, you get out.
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today we are going to be climbing among the treetops. So we'll see if I embarrass myself or if I just barely skate by, because those are the only two options. I don't know how, if I'm going to really conquer this.

0: right, we're about to go on a treetop adventure, and we're meeting up with Kate Smallwood, who is the director of marketing here at Adventures on the Gorge. Kate, thanks so much.
1: Thanks for being here.
0: We cannot wait. What are we doing here today?
1: We are going to be climbing over 77 different obstacles.
0: Do I need to do any special training, like in ninja school or something, to go up there?
1: No special training required. It'll definitely test your mind and your body. So be prepared for that challenge.
0: Oh, I think I'm prepared. Well, I guess we'll find out, right? Do I harness up?
1: So what first up, we'll be harnessing up. We'll go through a brief tutorial, safety instructions, kind of high level of what you'll be experiencing up on the Timber Trek course, and then we'll get you out there.
0: Okay, should we do it?
1: Let's do it.
0: All right, sounds good. Who needs their light bulb changed? This is a green. We're gonna work our way all the way up to the diamond. So that was just the warm-up, and I think I got the sense that this was going to get a little harder when I saw one of our producers up ahead.
1: This course is great for large groups, corporate outings, team building exercises.
0: Yeah.
1: We have a lot of groups that come through.
0: We're team building right now. Hey, bye, hurry it up.
2: Okay. I was told I was a natural flying squirrel. It's the best compliment I've ever received in my entire life. But
0: these are tougher than I thought, and this is just the easy course. It's like a speed ladder, but in the air. Keep it moving. One course down, one to go, but that one to go was going to be even more challenging.
2: Okay. This one's already harder.
0: Oh, gosh, I need to go to the gym more. There's not even a bell to ring once you get up here. I'm not gonna hit my face on the tree this time. I learned my lesson the hard way. You have to have strong shoulders, you have to have strong triceps, all the things that I need to probably hit the gym for. What do you mean that was easy? They really weren't kidding that these things get harder as you go. This is hard. We're just trying to make it to season 6 here. Kate, how do we do?
1: So good.
0: So
1: you
0: good.
1: Are such a natural.
0: Oh my gosh. You're giving me way too much credit. That was pretty tough, not gonna lie. I'm gonna give myself a bronze medal around my neck. That's the bronze. That's the gold.
1: Oh, well, thank you.
0: No, that was tough, but what I loved about it was so different than anything that we've ever done because you're actually...
3: This is the sound of Jack buzz cutting his way to a small fortune. 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
0: After practicing my harness techniques at the treetop course, I decided it was time to strap into something just a little bit taller, the new River Gorge Bridge. Doug, I hear that our lives are in your hands today.
15: Not necessarily. It's the safest thing you'll do all day today.
0: Great. That's good to know. And probably the most beautiful thing that we'll do all day as well.
15: It's
0: great,
15: incredibly
0: views.
15: Beautiful. The views from the catwalk are spectacular. They began to piece the bridge together back in June of 1974. And 3 years and 4 months later, at a cost of $37 million, the bridge was open to the public.
0: Okay. And I hear something about Bridge Day. It's a big deal for you guys. It commemorates the bridge being built and being finished because it really helped a lot of people. So what happens on Bridge Day?
15: Bridge Day is the one day out of the year that the bridge is closed to traffic and we celebrate the bridge. Typically, 80 to 100,000 people show up. 400 people bring their parachutes to jump. You can rappel from the catwalk. It's a big festival, the largest festival, largest single-day festival in West Virginia. The largest single-day extreme sporting event in the world.
0: Really? Well, I didn't bring my parachute, unfortunately, on this trip. Maybe next time. But okay. Maybe a harness will suffice for the bridge walk.
15: We'll get into our harness and check out the catwalk.
0: Okay.

0: are going to New River Gorge Bridge. We're about to walk underneath it, but we have to take a bus first. So this is our vehicle for today. Hello? Can I get on the bus?
1: Please.
0: Am I driving?

0: pumped. Give me this.
1: Oh.
0: See if I can do the gimbal.
1: Oh. Uh-huh.
0: We're hooking up to the line right here. And going all the way down. All right, here we go, Doug. So how long is this bridge?
2: 3,030 feet. That equates to about 0.6 miles.
0: That's pretty long for a bridge. That's why it's the longest single-span steel arch bridge in the Western Hemisphere.
2: That's right.
0: What do you think the best part about this bridge is?
2: The views, as you can see, are stunning.
0: Stunning. And we're going right over the gorge, too.
2: We are.
0: And how far down?
2: Right now, we are 250 feet above Fayette Station Road. Prior to 1977, before this bridge was here, the only way to cross the gorge at this point was Fayette Station Road. Today, Fayette Station Road is a scenic drive,

0: This was the only way to cross. This 8-mile, very narrow and twisty road was two-way traffic, and cars had to share this road with semi-trucks, logging trucks, coal trucks. Typically, the average time to cross the gorge was 45 minutes, and now it's less than a minute.
1: Less than a minute. All right. Yeah, that does save a bit of time there, I guess. And this is all steel, correct?
0: This is Core 10 steel. You like the beautiful brown rusty color?
1: I do.
0: It's rusty by design. You and I would put a coat of paint on something to protect it from the elements. In this case, it's that natural oxidation, which does that very thing. So the bridge never has to be painted. Saves taxpayers some money.
1: That's always a good thing.
0: Unless you're a bridge painter. And then you have to move on.
1: Bummer. I will withdraw my application then for bridge painter of this bridge.

0: wise, how wide is this bridge?
1: 69 feet wide.
0: Okay. Look at that view right there.
1: Isn't that beautiful?
0: You get the New River, the gorge, all the trees. Stunning. I just want to take a moment to look down because I love heights. And I know I'm not going to fall because I'm tethered.
1: This is the safest thing you'll do all day today.
0: I feel very safe, Doug. How do we know when we're in the exact center of the bridge? Is there a way to know?
1: Yeah, I'll show you the beginning of the arch. Every step that we take between here and halfway, you'll notice the arch getting closer and closer to us until the apex, the very top of the arch, that's halfway.
0: So the very top of the arch and the river, what's that difference, and what's the difference between us standing here and the river?
1: We will be 851 feet above the New River.
0: I love to hear that. Love to hear that. All right, let's go to the middle of the arch.

0: decided to take a little sit and dangle our feet over the edge of the bridge just so we could feel what it would feel like to maybe base jump. But we're tethered, so we're good. This is where I'm going to eat my lunch. Wow, I like this.
1: Isn't this fun?
0: Yeah. You know, I love it. All right, here we are. We're officially 851 feet above the New River. There it is down there. Widely believed to be the second oldest river in the world. It flows from south to north. You said only 8% of rivers do that. Look at us. Pretty unique experience.
1: Back in 1692, this river was, the area was first surveyed. They get back to their camp in the evening, and they write down in their journal that they found a new river west of the Appomattox.
0: That's why it's called the New River.
1: The name stuck.
0: All right, we just walked across 3,030 feet from one side of the gorge to the other.
1: That's right.
0: Wonderful experience here with Doug. Doug, thank you so much for everything.
1: My pleasure. Thank you for joining us today.
0: Doug said that I can come to West Virginia. He'll teach me everything that I need to know, and I'm going to hold you to that.
1: It's a deal.
0: All right, great. That was once known for its coal mining to a national park and preserve. We have had a true experience here in West Virginia. We walked underneath this bridge. We got down in the mud. We flew over one of the world's oldest rivers in a World War II biplane, and we enjoyed every second of it. Thank you so much for coming along. We'll see you next time on Parked. I'm Abby Hornacek. Keep watching for another special.
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0: edition of Parked. Sometimes you just have to take the bad with the good. We learned that quickly as a nasty storm engulfs Shenandoah National Park right as we roll into town.
1: It is such a beautiful day to film Shenandoah. Can you just look at this rain and this snow coming down at the same time? So beautiful, wow.
0: But what a difference a day makes. This is incredible. The views and this hike, it's not easy. It's cold, but it's fun. The snow is beautiful. Plus, I rappelled down one of the steepest cliffs at George Washington National Forest to gaze at the Shenandoah views right across the valley. This is Parked.

0: 101 miles of the Appalachian Trail, the 500-million-year-old Blue Ridge Mountains, trees that once sheltered Herbert Hoover's 13 cabins. And those are just some of the things you can find at Shenandoah National Park. A little fun fact, President Franklin Delano Roosevelt established the park in July of 1936. It's easy to see that there is nothing quite like Shenandoah on the east coast of the United States. And we showed up just as the green was starting to peak through the cold of winter. We entered Shenandoah on Skyline Drive, the main road that will take you through the entire park. From different viewpoints along the way, you can witness some of the breathtaking views, peaceful waterfalls, and incredible rocky peaks that house the oldest rocks in the state. Not to mention the various forms of wildlife. You can find 50 different mammal species, including the largest black bear refuge in the state. Bird lovers can enjoy the 200 different species that fly throughout the trees. Or, if you're lucky, you might spot an endangered species that can breathe through its skin and can only be found in this national park, the Shenandoah salamander. We even encountered some deer feeding in the cool mountain air. The park was peaceful, but little did we know a major storm was gearing up to pay us a little visit on the eve of our big day of shooting. Guys, update. We just did some stuff, and now it's legitimately snowing. There is so much that surrounds Shenandoah, so we tiptoed our way around the area to some of the neighboring parks in an attempt to dodge flooding and gain visibility. We stopped at Shenandoah River State Park. Welcome to Parked. I'm your host, Abby Hornacek, and as you can see, it is an absolutely beautiful day to be filming at Shenandoah. We might have had a little bit of a scheduling conflict with Mother Nature, but you know what? It's okay because she is the reason that these parks exist. So I'm going to do my best to show you its beauty in all of this rainy glory. So the rain just kept on coming, and then it turned into snow, and then the mud and the wet socks. And, you know, you get the idea. The conditions were so bad that on our way out, our crew encountered a woman whose car had actually veered off the road and into a ditch. Honestly, it seemed like everything that could go wrong would go wrong.
1: Oh, my God, they got her.
2: Oh, look how happy they are.
0: A local even told my producer that he had never seen a nor'easter sweep in so unexpectedly. Oh, the next morning, we were welcomed with a beautiful coat of snow on the Blue Ridge Mountains that paved the route all the way to where we started our morning, George Washington National Forest. From here, we could see the breathtaking views of Shenandoah from the observation deck across the valley in anticipation of our next activity with Lester Zook, the owner of Wild Guide Adventures. The plan is to hike down to the rappelling station, then climb back up to where we started.
3: Surprise, they have a different weather forecast up on the Blue Ridge because it's above 2,000 feet.
4: It is not warm.
0: Depending on where you are in the area, the higher you climb, the lower the temperature drops. While there's green down below, we're surrounded by white up here.
5: This is incredible. The views and this hike, it's not easy. It's cold, but it's fun. The snow is beautiful. Lester's great. He's leading the way, and we are hiking this thing.
3: Good, thanks. Okay.
5: The sun is coming out, and I have never been so thankful for the sun before. I feel like I could just lay on a rock and thaw out for a second. What would you rate this hike? Difficulty level?
3: I call it a scramble. I mean, like I said to you, the hike is part of the adventure today. There's no, it's you know, using your hands, available. The snow adds an element, so we just want to take our time. It is going to get windier today, so just, you know, kind of buckle up and zip up and...
5: You can see Shenandoah from here, too.
3: That is the Blue Ridge.

So my mind was on scaling down the side of a cliff, but I'm going to be really honest with you. The hike to get there was pretty intense. After a quick rest and supply and equipment check, we were on our way over the cliff and down its side with just a rope helping

0: propelling is just releasing the control and lowering myself. If I want to stop, I just lock up. Can't go anywhere. Okay? So as I'm going down, my hands are here. While you're rappelling, you're controlling the descent, but I've got you on a backup safety line so I can take over if anything goes wrong.
1: Okay.
0: Does that make sense?
1: Yes. I need more leeway. So excited. It's such a gorgeous view. Getting my trace knot figured out here. I was never a Girl Scout.
0: Okay, well.
1: I ate the cookies. Lester just taught me how to rappel, and I can just truly get all of this in because
0: you're doing great.
1: I feel very lucky. That's far.
0: You're doing great.
1: That's
0: isn't this lovely?
1: That's a steep ledge.
2: Rappelling down the mountain was remarkable. Many safety measures needed and repeated, but the fact that I could just take a break and turn around and soak in the magnificent views of Shenandoah National Park was something I've never experienced. As I made my way down, my mind immediately went to the thousands of park lovers who have taken this journey before me. The love for nature and this brush with danger just had me feeling so incredibly lucky to have the greatest job in the world.
1: That was honestly the highlight probably of my entire life. Wow. The view from up there? Incredible.
2: Once I reached the bottom, there was only enough time for a quick break to refuel before climbing back up.
3: So we are just refueling to climb up the crag. This is a very rocky situation. It is no joke. It is serious because we need, as much protein as possible. We are going to get our climbing shoes on. We're going to make the most out of this day.
0: This time you're going to say climbing, ? And I say climb on, and up you go.
2: The upward view of the sheer cliff was right. Just as daunting as the one looking down. I was quickly reminded that the same rope holding my life in balance before is the same one belaying me on my trek back up. My fingers could barely function because of the cold. One slip and I'm hanging off the cliff, but luckily for me, adrenaline was on my side.

0: chilly temperature made the climb feel that much more strenuous, but the hard work made the view from the top that much sweeter.
1: Like, I did this, you know?
0: Shenandoah, whether flooded with rain, covered in snow, or flashing its incredible beauty in the form of sun rays pushing through the clouds, made me appreciate every beautiful element of our country that we tend to often overlook. I completely forgot we still had to hike all the way back to the observation deck of George Washington National Forest. This is where I want to give some credit to the crew behind the scenes, because they also had to navigate the slippery rocks, but they did it with cameras and audio equipment. No easy task.

0: I cannot believe I got to do that. We rappelled 80 feet down, then we got to rock climb 60 feet up. I even got to do a little bit of bouldering, and while we were rappelling, I had the most incredible view of Shenandoah National Park, so I feel very, very lucky that we got to do this.
1: Okay, we did it. We made the most of Shenandoah National Park and all of its beautiful surroundings on what could have been a disaster of a shoot. But that's Mother Nature, and if I could leave you with one takeaway from this episode, it's to always, and I mean always, appreciate her in her every form.

0: on this edition of Parked. A peaceful preserve featuring everything, from rugged mountains to wildlife, spruce forests, and tricky terrain.
1: Just taking a little break on this hike.
0: We conquer Denali National Park. In a park larger than the state of New Jersey, we find ourselves in a wilderness haven.
1: As we hike here in Denali, we'll see a ton of wildlife.
0: In Fairbanks, I take a four-wheeler for a spin, nearly flipping my rig on a hill I thought was meant for a jump. Then, the parked crew walks through the doors of Screaming Eagle to try out some archery.
1: Getting serious. Sport mode.
0: For our nighttime accommodations, we camp out at Borealis Base Camp, making s'mores under the brilliant northern lights while taking in the dazzling night sky.
1: Unbelievable.
0: And if life couldn't get any better, we journey to the real North Pole.
1: Can I give you a hug?
2: Oh, yeah.
0: To meet Mr. and Mrs. Claus just before the Christmas rush. We're in the last frontier. And this is Parked.

0: We're back in Alaska. The name Alaska comes from the indigenous people of the Aleutian Islands. The word Alyeska means great land. Alaska is rugged. Its landscape is both vibrant and geologically active, and its cold, dry polar climate produces frequent winter blizzards. Alaska is also the least densely populated state in our country. So, of course, that sounded like the perfect excuse to explore it once again. Last season, we were at Kenai Fjords. This season, it's Denali National Park. But first, we navigated to Borealis Base Camp Adventure Resort, just 25 miles north of Fairbanks. This area is 100 acres of boreal forest. It's serene, but it's also known for its adventure, unbelievable scenery, and of course, its unmatched view of the Northern Lights. First up was UTVing in a side-by-side. Everywhere you look in Alaska, it's absolutely beautiful. I mean, right here behind me, to the right, to the left. So today, we're going to be taking a side-by-side out and doing a little bit more exploring. Before we knew it, it was time to hit the trail.
1: And we are off-roading.
0: Speaking of experiencing every single aspect.
1: Rainbow! There's a rainbow. We're riding side by side and there's a rainbow in the sky. I love Alaska! This is what I'm talking about.
2: I got the slowdown sign.
1: Woo! Try to get some air.
0: And that we definitely did. All right, let's rewind for a second and talk about our audio tech, Jim. When I punched it too hard over that hill, unbeknownst to me, his audio pack almost flew out of the side-by-side. So I just have to give him a huge shout-out and say I'm sorry, because he handled it like an absolute champ. With everything still intact, that signaled the end of our ride, just in time to head back to camp.
1: Here we are, ending our journey, parking side by side back at the base camp, and we had just a great experience.
0: A great day transitioned into an even better night, because we were about to be in the perfect place at the perfect time. Tonight, I'm doing something a little bit different with my accommodations because I'm going to try to see the Northern Lights. I'm at Borealis Base Camp, about to stay in an igloo. Now, I haven't been inside yet, so I'm going to walk up these stairs and check out what's going on inside. Oh, wow. Fingers crossed. The clouds are starting to clear up, so hopefully we see some Northern Lights. Now, if you're planning a trip to Alaska to see the Northern Lights, the best time to visit is between the end of August and the beginning of April. But keep in mind, the Northern Lights occur during all four seasons. The Northern Lights occur about 70 miles above the Earth's surface. The light is created when electronically charged particles travel through the Earth's magnetosphere and collide with gases to create energy in the form of light. I'm going to lay right here, listen for that alarm, and watch the Northern Lights hopefully come right over the top of the igloo. All of that being said, the conditions have to be right. One of the risks is coming all the way here just to miss one of Earth's greatest phenomenons. Luckily, we had our fire and s'mores to keep us occupied while we waited.
3: I got my marshmallows. I'm just gonna burn them a little bit. Oh, yeah. Who wants one? Okay, they're starting to come out. We didn't know if we were going to see them, but they're peeking out just a little bit, but it's only about midnight. So I think once it gets a little darker, it'll be okay. But wow.
0: Things are off to a perfect start, and tomorrow has a lot more in store with the main character of our show, Denali National Park.
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3: When I blew out the fire on the marshmallows, I made a wish that we would see the northern lights, just like blowing out birthday candles. So maybe it's the same thing. Of Alaska's eight national parks, this one is arguably the most well-known. It offers us a pure form of wilderness with only one bisecting road running throughout the entire national park. Established in 1917 to protect Dall sheep from overhunting, the park now encompasses 6 million acres of wilderness that remains largely untouched by humans. It earns the distinction of an international biosphere reserve and boasts a terrain that features glaciers, towering peaks, contrasting ecosystems, and hosts a wide range of animals. and we're here to explore it all. Welcome to Denali National Park and Preserve. There is only one road to enter and exit Denali National Park. In fact, this is the only road in the entire park. With that comes restraints when driving in your own vehicle. The majority of the road is restricted to Park Service buses. Thank you very much. Okay, so we got our bus tickets. We are hopping on this bus. Only about 15 miles of the park is accessible by personal vehicles. So we are going to hop on with some other folks so we can get further into the park. Our starting point was at the beginning of the road. This seat looks good. It's so colorful. I don't think I expected this. Reds, yellows, greens. Known as Mount McKinley National Park, named after President William McKinley, Denali National Park and Preserve was established on February 26, 1917, and to this day is visited by over 600,000 visitors a year. Made mostly of dirt and gravel, the Denali Park Road was completed in 1938. It took 17 years to construct the 92-mile path, giving visitors the opportunity to navigate the park. Something that sets Denali apart from other national parks is the NPS has done a really good job at keeping this just completely wild, and there are no trails. So you really are just on your own on exploring. Land that is a combination of forest, tundra, glaciers, and taiga, which is the sometimes swampy coniferous forest of high northern latitudes.

0: hike here in Denali, our eyes are always peeled for wildlife, and there's a lot of it. But something you won't see is a reptile, because reptiles aren't found this far north. But what you might see is a wood frog, which is the only amphibian found in Denali that can survive the harsh temperatures of the last frontier. Depending on the season, you might cross paths with a variety of warm-blooded locals. And no, I'm not talking about the great people of Alaska. Grizzly bears, moose, Arctic squirrels, owls, hawks, and caribou have made Denali their home.
1: We just stopped the bus because we see our first sign of wildlife. Got some caribou out and doe here. So that you can see the caribou, the difference between reindeer and caribou is that there is no difference. These are basically reindeer.
0: Traditionally, the animals are referred to caribou if found in the wild, like the ones here. But if they're domesticated, that's when they're considered reindeer. Just taking a little break on this hike, and we have noticed so much variety here. For example, a lot of rocks. Look around, see a lot of wildlife. That's present day. But you can also see wildlife that roamed this area millions of years ago. Thousands of trace fossils have been uncovered. Can you feel it? As you go north on the globe, the tree line changes. Here it's around 2,500 to 3,000. Of course, that can shift based off of different factors, but that's why right now we're driving through all these trees at the foothills of the park. One, two, three, go. We have officially made it as far as we can go on the bus. We're at mile marker 43. Now, usually you can go a little bit further on this road to famous spots like Polychrome Pass, Wonder Lake, Reflection Pond, but Pretty Rock's landslide just wiped out the road solution, like a bridge or rebuilding the road. However, the rest of the road is accessible only by foot. Okay, you ready? Alice, walk. Come on. Come on, baby.
2: What a good girl.
0: Wonder Lake is an iconic area of Denali. Here, you can see the Alaska Range with Denali towering from the horizon on a clear day. Just east of the lake is Reflection Pond. The majestic Denali doubles in visibility as it's mirrored in the water. We're at the start of Polychrome Pass. That has since been wiped away by a landslide, so we can't access it this year, but it overlooks Polychrome Mountain, which is here behind me. On the other side of it, you can see that it got its name from its many colors that were first written about and published in 1954 by the U.S. Geological Survey. The colors come from the ancient lava flow that took on multiple hues from gravel and intrusive rocks, which are formed when magma penetrates existing rock. We just joined the 30% club because 30% of visitors get to see Denali, because usually it's covered by fog and clouds. But today we got a little bit more visibility. It is just crazy to see it because it is the highest mountain in North America. It has actually the most elevational change of any mountain in the entire world. So pretty special we got to see that. We got to see Denali. What's impressive is people tried summiting this mountain a century ago. The word summit here is important because it implies reaching the topmost level that's attainable. In 1913, Harry Carstens was a member of the original group to summit Denali. He later became the first superintendent of the park. As we finished up an action-packed day in the park, we were able to reflect on the incredible journey we got to do together. And we still have a brand new day ahead of us.
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0: Something popular in this area is archery. In fact, it's believed the sport arrived in the Americas via Alaska as early as 6000 BC. Being in Alaska is all about what you can do outdoors. We are driving by. We came across this really cool archery range called Screaming Eagle Archery. So I'm going to head down the stairs, see if we can find someone so I can sling some arrows. Beth Alderman, the co-owner of the shop, was working at the time, and she paired me with a bow.
1: Hi, I'm Beth.
0: Hey, Beth, how's it going?
1: Nice to meet you.
0: Nice to meet you, too. You have a great shop and range here.
1: Thank you.
0: How did this all come to be?
1: Me and my husband started the shop 9 years ago. It was a hobby that we turned into a lifestyle.
0: And now it's a lifestyle other people get to enjoy.
1: Exactly, yep. Okay. We'll get you a bow and get you shooting.
0: Perfect.
1: Let's go.
0: Part of the challenge of archery is holding the bow steady, since it can weigh between 3 and 6 pounds depending on the type of bow you're using. And that's without the accessories on them.

0: awesome. It's a little high because we're close.
1: Oh, okay.
0: That's why when you're aiming at the yellow and it's hit high, so the next time aim at your that blue dot.
1: Blue dot at the bottom?
0: Correct.
1: Underneath the target.
0: Yep. Good job.
2: I didn't expect that. You're a good coach. I'm sorry. I'm so excited.
0: That's
2: I didn't
0: awesome.
2: Think I was actually going to get a bullseye.
0: Yeah.
2: I thought I wasn't even going to hit the whole white thing.
0: No.
2: What are the arrows made out of?
0: These are made out of carbon. They're a little bit more

0: durable. If you hit something hard, they will break, but it can be mass-produced pretty easily.
1: Because the arrows vary in weight, they fly through the air a little differently. A heavier arrow has a flatter trajectory, while a lighter one will make more of a rainbow shape in the air.
0: Getting serious.
2: Sport mode. If I don't get a bullseye this time...
0: There you go.
2: Yeah! Okay.
0: Oh, you got it.
2: I got it!
0: You got it!
2: Ah! Woo! All right. Okay, I got one.
3: Yes, she
2: finally,
3: did.
2: Finally, you're a great teacher. Mind if I take it for a few more spins? I'll close up.
3: Yeah, shop. Sure. Go for it. I'll leave.
2: Thank you for everything, Beth.
3: Yeah, you're welcome. Thanks for coming in.
1: From one skilled activity to another, our next stop takes us to the Ice Museum in Fairbanks, where Andy would trust me with a power tool.
2: We are at the Fairbanks Ice Museum, which is in a 1920s historic movie theater, and this guy looks welcoming. I hear there's some surprises inside, so let's check it out. Tammy here and the Brickley family have owned the Ice Museum for more than 30 years. What's the history of this place?
4: So this is a historic theater. It's one of the first theaters in the town of Fairbanks. It's been here since the 1920s. And ironically, it's one of the first movies that was played in here. It was called Ice Follies. And now we converted it to house our ice sculpting tours. The entire theater is surrounded by aquarium-style glass where you get to go in there and actually fully interact with ice sculptures.
2: And what is special about the ice here in Alaska that's different from other places?
4: So the reason why Fairbanks is actually famous for their ice is because the temperatures here drop so quickly, so fast, that all the impurities in the lakes and the rivers and ponds get pushed to the surface. So when they cut the blocks, all the impurities are just rested on the top, so there you just get a big, huge, crystal clear piece of ice.
2: Beautiful. Well, I can't wait to see it.
4: Yeah.
2: Can you show me inside?
4: Yes, ma'am. Come on in. I'll introduce you to Andy, our ice sculptor.

looks so much better. Ice sculpture complete, and with that, a celebratory slide ride to cap off our trip to the Ice Museum. All right.

fast. It's like an ice playground. It's like an ice wonderland in here. And it is 20 degrees, just pointing that out, and it feels like 20 degrees too.

0: Our last stop is a familiar one. You might know it as the official home of Santa Claus or Santa's Workshop, North Pole, Alaska. Located about 14 miles southeast of Fairbanks, the small city has a population of about 2,000 people. We are in North Pole, Alaska, and you're not going to believe it, but this is Santa's house. I heard the bells. I think Santa is here, and he is. And Mrs. Claus! Can I give you a hug?
1: Oh, yes.
0: Santa, Mrs. Claus.
2: Welcome.
0: Oh, I was looking at you guys from over there. You're two lovebirds.
3: We are.
0: You are. How long have you been married?
3: Since rainbows were in black and white.
0: What?
3: Yeah.
0: That is a long time.
3: It is a long time.
0: When you try to fly your sleigh, do you ever fly through the northern lights?
3: Well, the northern lights are particles from the sun, and they're everywhere. So you can literally be flying through them at 1 minute, and the next minute, they're turned off because the clouds, because one of the factors isn't coming again.
0: Do the reindeer have a hard time getting through the northern lights?
3: Oh, they love them.
0: Yeah.
3: It just gives them a little thrill.
0: Yeah. Okay. Santa Claus, Mrs. Claus, thank you so much. And I guess I'll see you at Christmas time. I'll leave you at, what do you like, cookies?
3: Well,
0: Oreos?
3: You know what? Here's what I really like, okay? Everything. From the North Pole,
4: Merry Christmas!
3: Ho, ho, ho, ho, ho, ho.

I do is wait. I don't know what to do with my hands. I feel like a dead person. Really hard talking to myself. I don't know what else to say. Oh, we lost two marshmallows. So then you just start over again. I'm gonna hop up on here. Giddy up. Cheese.

0: 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And that's the sound of a fraud alert from Wells Fargo flagging a charge for a pricey restaurant in Paris. 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Two taps later, Claire says nope to the charge and Wells Fargo is on the case. However you make money work, Wells Fargo can work with that.
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11: Parked. On this edition of Parked.
12: I know you can't tell, Lindsay, but I'm smiling underneath this mask.
11: A gorgeous zip line.
12: That one was so cool.
11: With a unique way to get down at the end.
12: No, I'm not, Lindsay. I'm not clear.
11: Then we wave goodbye to Mesa Verde National Park and head into Durango for a family challenge in pottery making.
12: Hi, how's it going?
13: Want to do a bowl, vase? What do you guys feel on
12: tonight? We'll try a vase. I feel like one.
13: I thought I was done.
12: It's a vase.
11: Plus, a grand finale on the waters of Lake Nighthorse and one of my new favorite activities. We sign off with lake surfing. This is Parked.

0: on the last episode of Parked.
1: See you later, Sam.
0: After a nice 6 zipline tour, it was time to come down.
1: I'm nervous. I don't know if I am ready for real.
0: So the anticipation from this came from not knowing what to expect, but I soon found out this is a fun activity for all ages. Yes, in season 3 of Parked, we experienced jumping from the top of the Strat in Las Vegas.
1: The landing?
2: Yep.
1: Are my eyes watering?
2: Yeah, I can tell.
1: They're watering.
0: But this was a little different. I was jumping backwards and it was a little more controlled.
1: I wasn't nervous until I put my back to the platform. The free fall wasn't that bad.
0: We said our goodbyes to Stefan and Lindsay and made our way back to Mesa Verde National Park one last time to soak in a few more sights via our trusty RV.
1: How was my Zen pose?

0: these clouds.
1: That's like the best part of this.
0: Yeah. The views and the roads even that we've been driving.
1: That's why I love the Southwest.
0: Yeah, I liked it a lot.
2: All right, on the way to Mesa Verde, we made a pit stop at one of the largest archaeological areas in Southwest Colorado to give a little more context to Mesa Verde. That pit stop was at Yucca House National Monument. From above ground, it does not look like much, but knowing what's below those mounds is an eye-opening element of how we can preserve our history, and that's why this area is designated a national monument. I wanted to take you somewhere to show you what unexcavated structures look like. We are nearby Mesa Verde National Park at Yucca House National Monument. These structures have pretty much remained untouched for 800 years. They do that to maintain the archaeological integrity of the area. Yucca House has two complexes, the Lower House and the West Complex. Today, the site is important to archaeologists because they can study what caused the ancestral Puebloans to migrate from this area in the late 1200s. So, there are some rich oral traditions that help us visualize the best that we can the people who originally settled this land. I am walking on top of these ruins. An entire city existed below where I am right now. And when you stand here and think about the people that lived here, you can really feel their presence and think about what their life was like in this area. After Yucca House, we checked back in at Mesa Verde National Park to see a few more things. A perfect way to put a stamp on such a fantastic park rich with history.
0: Something to keep in mind is these ancestral Puebloans only lived in the cliff dwellings for less than 100 years. But in that century, they etched their mark on our historical timeline and will be treasured for generations to come and documented and parked.
2: Now, the builders of this house used juniper wood to fashion their beams, which is valuable to archaeologists because by studying the age rings in the wood, they can tell there are three periods of construction. When you really think about how we today can study our past by looking into something like the age rings of this juniper that was used to build these cliff dwellings, you really come to appreciate this national park as a vessel into our history. Mesa Verde National Park really is one of a kind when comparing all of the national parks that we've been to. It's a true treasure, and we were honestly so thrilled to see it with our own eyes. One of the best parts is there was one more little treat as we were leaving.
0: So we're on our way out of the park, and we had to stop at Park Point. It turns out this is the highest elevation in the park, but not only that, you get a 360-degree view of the Four Corners, Arizona, Colorado, Utah, and New Mexico.
2: I mean, standing at this point, we could see all three states that we had traveled through and the memories we made along the way. It was a perfect way to end our sightseeing portion of season 4 of Parked, but our trip had not come to a close just yet.

So I mentioned in an earlier episode the competitive nature of my family, right? So our producers thought it would be a good idea to see if the Hornacek could really handle a competition against one another on camera. Now, I'm not talking papa shot or axe throwing. This was a different type of throwing. Pottery. And honestly, considering my art skills, I feel like I was at a huge disadvantage here.

0: We arrived at Colorado Clay Studio and Gallery right on Main Street in Durango to chat with the owner, Nick Schlau.
1: Hey, how's it going?
2: Doing good. How are you guys?
1: Great. I'm Abby. It's my mom and my dad.
2: Hi, welcome.
1: Did you just make this right now?
2: Yep, just made this.
1: And how long did that take you?
2: Oh, she took about 2 or 3 minutes.
1: 2 to 3 minutes?
2: Yeah.
1: So will we be making that in 2 to 3 minutes?
2: Oh, absolutely.
1: He's got a lot of confidence in us. I have zero confidence. Run away, find it all. What's
2: beyond the clouds? Honestly, I want you guys to become big kids. That's probably the best,
1: yes,
2: best advice I can tell you.
0: Easy enough, right? Nick was terrific and started by first telling us about kneading the clay.
2: We want to get rid of any kind of air bubbles that might be in your clay. If you have air bubbles in your clay, it blows up. So
1: we don't want that.
2: Yeah, there could be a risk of explosions in the kiln, which we don't want.
0: With my art skills, rather my lack thereof, there was no promises on that. And I would soon find out that this clay throwing thing, it's not that easy. This was a process. You have to smack the clay, you have to cut the clay, then you have to get it on the wheel. But let the competition begin.
2: So our goal is we're going to make a mound.
1: Oh, that's a workout.
2: Like, kind of get your hands in this.
1: Oh, Mom, you got an earthquake.
2: And if it starts to get off whack, yours is actually okay.
1: Mine's off whack.
3: Am I off whack?
4: How are you getting it to go tall?
2: Yours is actually pretty good. So now you're just going to take yours.
1: Did you hear that guy?
2: And then with your right hand, we're going to flatten this down.
3: So right? I bring it up higher and then flatten it down?
2: Yeah.
1: Dad, you know how we went to Goblin State Park? Yours looks like one of those goblins.
3: I have a mushroom. Yeah.
1: Now what?
2: You're in trouble. Now we're going to try to make a mushroom with this.
1: Oh, I was ahead. I took the head.
2: And then your right hand's going to come down and just smush this clay and make a mushroom with it. I lift it off. That's better.
4: I think I'm on a left-handed wheel over here.
1: Like that?
4: You got nice color on yours, too.
1: Thank you. Dad's going rogue over there.
3: Could you give us the rating so far?
0: And there it is. Everything in our family is a competition.
1: If you had to rank my mom, dad, and I, 1, 2, 3.
4: On the spot.
2: Mom's one. Mom's always one.
1: Oh, yeah.
3: Thank you. Thank
2: dad's
3: you.
2: Dad's number two, sure. Sorry, Abigail.
1: I want you to agree with that.
0: I think Nick might need a new ranking system.
2: So if you have your depth.
1: Yeah.
2: Do you want to do a bowl, vase? What are you guys feeling?
1: We'll
2: tonight?
1: Try a vase. I feel like mine's
4: I thought I was done.
1: Do a vase. I should have quit while I was ahead. Does mine look weird like that? You like it?
2: Weird's good, yeah. I don't like straight. I like a little,
1: It's,
2: a little bit of like that. Makes it
1: I like it. It's got a little pizzazz.
4: I just have a basic bowl.
2: It's perfect.
1: So now that we're done, you can say my mom's number one because your mom could be watching this. Yeah. Hi, Mom.
2: Finished results. I'm still going to say, I'm going to go down this order now.
1: Yes!
2: I'm
1: going to
2: go down
0: this. A little friendly competition, a silver medal, and some new pottery. Colorado Clay did not disappoint.
5: 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Two taps later, Claire says nope to the charge and Wells Fargo is on the case. 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
0: But the activities did not stop there. We had one more left, and it was one that I had been excitedly anticipating for the entire trip, and Colorado was the perfect place to try it out for the first time. Wake surfing at Colorado Outback Adventures. We are meeting up with Colorado Outback Adventures for a little wake surfing. I assume you're Bob.
16: I'm Bob.
0: Bob, how's it going?
16: It's going great.
0: Great. Well, it's going to be better because now we're about to wake surf, right?
16: Totally.
0: So this is Lake Nighthorse?
16: Yep.
0: And what are we going to be doing exactly?
16: I'm going to get you in the water and we're going to get you up wake surfing. So you'll hold onto a rope to get up on the wake surfboard. And then hopefully by the end of our time today, you'll be able to throw that rope away and just surf that wave without the rope.
0: Okay, no pressure, right?
16: No pressure.
0: Let's go.
16: So we're out in the lake. We're trying to make this boat really heavy so we can make a big wave to surf.
0: That makes a lot of sense. So the heavier, the better.
16: Yep. I'm going to move some people around, too, just a little bit so we can even get a better wave.
0: Well, I have great news. We ate a huge dinner last night, so whoever is on this boat, I think it's going to help me surf a little bit better. So this is good. It all works out for everyone. Surfed, I have snowboarded, but that's not promising anything that I'll be good at wake
16: surfing.
0: I think
16: it all helps.
0: I'm nervous because how embarrassing if I can't do it.
16: Oh, you're going to totally be able to do it.
0: Hopefully it goes well. The last time I went surfing was back in season 2 of Parked when we visited the Channel Islands. Woo! I'm going to be nice and toasty. But there's something different about riding the wake of a boat in one of the most beautiful, crystal clear lakes I have ever seen. How cold is this water? I'm a little nervous.
16: It is very warm for Colorado. It's 69 or 70 degrees.
0: Okay, that's decent, right?
16: Not too bad.
0: Okay, Bob let me in on the secrets to success for wake surfing. Hang my heels on the edge of the board with my toes facing the sky, hold on to the rope, and then just push myself up. I mean, sounds easy enough. Or so I thought, anyway. Wake surf with my sweatpants on.
16: Oh, you could.
0: Oh my gosh, you guys, I am so nervous.
16: Here we go!
0: Last time I went wakeboarding, I had a little bit of a bad experience. So I love wakeboarding. I know this is wake surfing, it's much different, but I think that incident is still in my head, so I'm a little nervous.
17: I've been waiting for you in the night. You are out at a big appetite.
16: Nice shot. Oh, good throw, Ange. Here we go.
0: There,
16: right there.
0: Bob.
16: Yeah, used to it, but it's fine. You could have had it.
15: I got you down in your doubts. Told you not.
0: Second. This was definitely a humbling experience, but luckily, with some practice, things got a little bit better.
18: My goal is to be the Kelly Slater of wake surfing, so we are not quitting until I surf this wave. I feel like I'm boogie boarding.
16: When people can't get up, that's what I do. I have them lay on it and boogie board the wave.
18: Yeah.
16: You ready? Here we go.

0: you so much. That was a blast. I even like this better than wakeboarding.
1: Yep, you did great. You got up first time, and you were able to let go of the rope first day. You did awesome.
0: All right, air five. Yes.
2: Hello.
3: Season 4 of Parked was a success. You know, as I think about all this season had to offer, I can't help but reflect on how incredibly blessed I am to have traveled to these wonderful places God gave us while sharing this journey with my family and our amazing crew. These are memories I'll treasure forever.
2: That was so cool!
3: The beauty we witnessed and the excitement we felt was unparalleled.
2: Woo!
3: And I am so happy that I got to share

0: This is Parked. Thank you so much for coming on this trip with us. We'll catch you next season on Parked. Sorry. Pull it together, Hornacek. Last one. Let's go. Let's go.
1: My mom's documenting. She's doing what moms do best.
2: Oh, yeah. I'm surprised she's not giving you any advice right now.
1: I know. She's like, just do them.
0: Oh, shoes untied. I hope there aren't rattlesnakes in here.
3: Yucca House, take two. Waiting for the wind.
0: That was not at all what I had written, but... This is one of the largest archaeological sites in Southwest Colorado, and it is really incredible to see.

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1: The newest national park in the U.S., but for locals, it's been West Virginia's best-kept secret for decades. I'm not
2: good at standing still. Oh, my goodness.
1: We're at New River Gorge National Park.
3: It's like walking through the cornfields of Iowa.
1: From the vast canyons to the whitewater rivers, we see beauty and fascination of the 70,000 acres of land along the New River.
4: He grabs the snake with his bare hand.
1: Plus, with the rugged terrain comes the fun-filled surroundings, offering adventure and rich history for visitors from all over the world.

0: and an off-road ATV trip after a heavy rain. That dyed my clothes a beautiful hue of brown. We're in West Virginia, and this is Parked.
1: There was a goat in this car.
2: I thought I was seeing things.

This is the newest and the 63rd national park in this magnificent country. On December 21st, 2020, Congress passed a bill that made New River Gorge West Virginia's first national park and a quintessential destination for season 5 of our show.

This area stretches for 70,000 acres of countless rivers, canyons, and floral beauty. One of the ideas behind officially establishing New River Gorge as a national park was to get more visitors into the area to see the history and allure of this region, a region that was calling our name.

opinion, we started the day off right. One of my favorite parts of this national park is when you're walking to these locations, it's equally as picturesque as the actual location. So you can hear the birds chirping, smell of the fresh air and the trees. We're heading to Main Overlook. I think we're here. Oh my goodness. I see why this is one of the best destinations in the park. Insane. The New River was designated as a national river back in 1978 and has been a magnet for nature enthusiasts ever since. Now, with just over 7,000 acres of designated park around a gorge and over 65,000 acres of national preserve, adventure is guaranteed for generations to come. Welcome to our nation's newest national park and preserve, New River Gorge.

With so much to see in this area, we decided to pivot to learn about some history surrounding it. And all of it goes back to one word, coal.

0: important role in this area. This is where they would load the coal into the train cars. Now, here in Thurman Historic District, you really are transported to the golden days of railroading. So let's go back to the first two decades of the 1900s to paint a picture of what life was like here in Thurmond. It was a boom town. The stores and the saloons saw ample business. The hotels and boarding houses were consistently packed. It had the largest revenue on the Chesapeake and Ohio Railway. 15 passenger trains a day came through the town, which means the depot served as many as 95,000 passengers a year. And you see the National Bank of Thurmond. Since many coal barons were among its patrons, Thurmond's banks were the richest in the state. And you see 3% interest on savings. I might have to move my money here. You know you could be It was a great visit to historic Thurmond. After a fun day, we made our way back to the hotel in Beckley, West Virginia. But not before we saw something a little unusual.
1: There was a goat in this car.
2: Bud, what?
3: I thought I was seeing things.
4: Hello, Mr. Goat? Oh my God, there he is.
0: I mean, I guess you never know what a 10 p.m. trip to a drugstore will bring you. It was an ideal ending to an ideal day. I'm a

New River ATV. It's known for some of the best ATV tours in West Virginia. And luckily for us, some of these trails are right in the middle of New River Gorge. A big part of that is since New River Gorge is a brand new national park, some of this land is still private. And before you say that we already did ATVing on the rim of Bryce Canyon National Park, this time was a little bit different.

0: We're at New River ATV, about to go ATVing, but it's going to be a little bit different from what we've done before because we will be going through a whole lot of mud, and Brandon here will be taking us. Brandon, how's it going?
1: It's going great.
0: So what will we be doing today?
1: We're going to go out, take you guys out, hit the trails, just kind of show you what we do on a day-to-day basis out here at New River ATV.
0: And why should people come ATVing here?
1: Because we have probably the most varied terrain in the country. You know, we've got anything from flat mountaintops to deep mud holes, rocky climbs, hillsides. It's fantastic.
0: You had me at deep mud holes.
1: Uh-huh, I bet.
0: Should we go get in some deep mud holes in one of these vehicles?
1: I think that's what we're going to do right now.
0: Okay, great. Let's do it.
1: All right.
0: Start her up.

0: another setback, but one I started learning how to navigate.
1: He wasn't kidding when he said we're going through a lot of fun. The mud is coming up through my shoes.
2: I'm muddy. I'm having a blast.

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1: Okay.
0: Actually, yeah. I'm going to wear these on the channel. These socks especially. I've always wanted brown socks.
2: We took one more trail, this time down the mountain, to get a closer look at the main attraction of this park.
0: This is the new river. That's stunning.
3: You finally got down to the new river.
0: I did. This is the new river. Heads up. I swear I'm going to rinse my shoes. And my socks. Great experience at the new river.
2: After our experience at New River ATV, it was back to the park for another must-see spot.

0: into Sandstone Falls. And when we pulled up in the parking lot, you already saw some waterfalls. So we're going to get a better view, and it's already gorgeous. What you're looking at over my shoulder is called Sandstone Falls. It's the largest waterfall on the New River. It spans the river where it's 1,500 feet wide, and some of the falls even reach up to 25 feet tall. The falls essentially mark the starting line for the New River's final rush through the gorge as it makes its way to its confluence with the Gauley River. Now, when those two meet, it forms the Kanawha River. The New River is about 320 miles long and starts in the Blue Ridge Mountains of North Carolina. It actually flows primarily from south to north, which only a handful of rivers in the world do. Just standing here looking at Sandstone Falls, when you're up close to the rushing water of the New River, you can understand why this is one of the best rafting rivers in the world. This is an incredibly popular destination for anyone wanting to take on a range of rapids all the way up to class 5.
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So it's interesting because when you look out in the water, you see these big piles of wood, and those were actually built by beavers. A lot of people might not realize that beavers are kind of architects of the area. The way that they build dams inside of the water, it obviously changes the environmental factors of the area. So something cool.

beavers, there are many different animal species at New River Gorge. Bald eagles, muskrats, otters, black bears, and snakes, just to name a few, also call this area their home. Look at all of these rhododendrons. It's like walking through the cornfields of Iowa. A unique feature of this national park is the abundance of rhododendrons that bloom from May to July. Now, there are two types of rhododendrons that grow here. The great rhododendron, which is the state flower, and the Catawba rhododendron. Also called the great laurel, the great rhododendron blooms in late June and early July. The flowers are a whitish pink color, and its leaves are long and pointed. I think my favorite fact, though, is that it was school children who chose it as the West Virginia state flower in 1903. The other, the Catawba rhododendron, is a migrant species from North Carolina that grows along the New River. We're here at the perfect time because they bloom in mid to late May and have been able to grow this far north because they use the New River as a passageway for migration. The leaves of both types of rhododendrons are toxic to livestock and even humans, so if you come here, just be sure not to eat the leaves. So we're on our way to the town of Nuttallburg, or I guess what used to be the town of Nuttallburg. And as you can see, a lot of it has been overgrown with nature, but you can still see some remnants of what used to be. So we can imagine what life was like back then.

0: While we were admiring that nature around us, we noticed we had a friend on the trail. We turned around for 2 seconds, and there was our audio tech, Jim, with a little surprise.
1: Are you kidding? Wait, we're like, Jim, there's a snake, and then he just goes, and he grabs the snake with his bare hands. Jim, you're a madman.
0: So I'm definitely not a snake girl, but it was quite an experience to add to our visit to Nuttallberg. Nuttallberg is one of almost 50 towns that sprung up along the New River in response to the country's growing need for coal. Now, this town gained national attention in the 1920s because Henry Ford started to lease the town's mines to provide coal for his company's steel mills. He was trying something called vertical integration, which was an effort to gain control of all aspects of production. That plan eventually failed, and he sold interest in the Nuttallberg mines in 1928. As you can hear, the railroad is still in operation today.

0: comes. Someone's got to be in there already. Just warming up the seat for me, I guess. But this is Bill. That's a really awesome plane. I think I'm going to get a new mode of transportation for myself. Maybe Bill will let me fly it back.
1: Look at that thing. Looks like a toy airplane.
2: Are you excited?
0: I'm very excited. I think it's going to be amazing to be in an open-air airplane and fly over New River Gorge. There's no better way to see it. Bill,
3: hey,
0: nice to meet you.
3: Are
0: you ready for this?
3: I'm more than ready. We've been here all day, turning rides, flying antique airplanes, and enjoying beautiful West Virginia, so I don't see
0: any... You're not tired, are you?
3: Never get tired of this job, no ma'am.
0: Great, so you say antique airplane. Can you tell me more about this one that's right here that we'll be flying?
3: So this is a 1943 Boeing Stearman made by the Boeing Corporation that makes all the modern jets we fly around in. This one's obviously just a little bit older. It was used in the Second World War as a primary trainer for people going into the air cadets, both with the Army and the Navy. And you're going to get to do a lot of the flying today, which is what makes the ride kind of fun and unique.
0: I am going to actually be flying.
3: It is true. Yeah, we're going to let you do some of the flying. I need a nap. As you said, I'm tired.
0: Yeah, you deserve it. So based off of the coloring, this was an Army plane?
3: Correct. Yeah, this was the way they were decorated for the Army. They would have been all yellow, no blue fuselage for the Navy. And actually, Boeing got so busy later in the war that they were coming out and sending them unpainted. They basically had the primer, the silver butyrate, on them, and they would come out silver, and they'd send them to the Army and Navy and said, if you want them painted, you paint them, because we can't keep up with the orders. It's really the world's greatest customizable roller coaster. If you're comfortable with it.
0: I am more than comfortable. I'll even go further to say, instead of mild to wild, let's just go wild to wild. Okay. All right. I think I'm ready.
3: You ready?
0: If you're ready, I'm ready.
3: I'm ready.

0: This is a legitimate helmet, huh?
1: Yes, ma'am.
0: Do I look official?

0: mean, I'm incredibly impressed by your piloting skills.
1: Thank you very much.
2: And that thing that we did where we almost hit the wing on the ground?
1: Yeah, that's like a baby knife edge pass. But we're basically just slipping down the runway, and it's like a low pass on the runway, but it feels really neat.
2: It feels like we're going to hit the wing on the ground, but we're not even close. You let me fly.
1: You did. Yeah, you flew for a long time. I took a brief nap, which is great. I feel very revitalized. I appreciate it.
2: You look refreshed.
1: Yeah, thank you.
2: Yeah, very good. You're welcome.
0: I'm going to take it for a spin. Is that cool?
1: Yeah, no problem.
0: Okay, great.
1: Let me just get out.
0: All right, yeah, you get out.
3: Identity theft has become the country's most frequent crime.
4: I opened my account.
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Next stop, the Treetop Adventure Center. Today we are going to be climbing among the treetops, so we'll see if I embarrass myself or if I just barely skate by, because those are the only two options. I don't know how if I'm going to really conquer this.

0: All right, we're about to go on a treetop adventure, and we're meeting up with Kate Smallwood, who is the director of marketing here at Adventures on the Gorge. Kate, thanks so much.
1: Thanks for being here.
0: We cannot wait. What are we doing here today?
1: We are going to be climbing over 77 different obstacles.
0: Do I need to do any special training, like in ninja school or something, to go up there?
1: No special training required. It'll definitely test your mind and your body. So be prepared for that challenge.
0: Oh, I think I'm prepared. Well, I guess we'll find out, right? Do I harness up?
1: So what first up, we'll be harnessing up. We'll go through a brief tutorial, safety instructions, kind of high level of what you'll be experiencing up on the Timber Trek course, and then we'll get you out there.
0: Okay, should we do it?
1: Let's do it.
0: All right, sounds good. Who needs their light bulb changed? This is a green. We'll work our way all the way up to the diamond. So that was just the warm-up, and I think I got the sense that this was going to get a little harder when I saw one of our producers up ahead.
1: This course is great for large groups, corporate outings, team building exercises.
0: Yeah.
1: We have a lot of groups that come through.
0: We're team building right now. Hey, bye, hurry it up.
2: Okay. I was told I was a natural flying squirrel. It's the best compliment I've ever received in my entire life.
0: These are tougher than I thought, and this is just the easy course. It's like a speed ladder, but in the air. Keep it moving. One course down, one to go, but that one to go was going to be even more challenging.
2: Okay. This one's already harder.
0: Oh, gosh, I need to go to the gym more. There's not even a bell to ring once you get up here. I'm not gonna hit my face on the tree this time.
2: I learned my lesson the hard way.
0: You have to have strong shoulders, you have to have strong triceps, all the things that I need to probably hit the gym for. What do you mean that was easy? They really weren't kidding that these things get harder as you go.
3: This is hard.
0: We're just trying to make it to season 6 here. Kate, how do we do?
1: So good.
0: So
1: you
0: good.
1: Are such a natural.
0: Oh my gosh. You're giving me way too much credit. That was pretty tough, not gonna lie. I'm gonna give myself a bronze medal around my neck. That's the bronze. That's the gold.
1: Oh, thank you.
0: No, that was tough, but what I loved about it was so different than anything that we've ever done because you're actually clipping in, clipping out.
1: You did a great job today.
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0: After practicing my harness techniques at the treetop course, I decided it was time to strap into something just a little bit taller, the new River Gorge Bridge. Doug, I hear that our lives are in your hands today.
1: Not necessarily. It's the safest thing you'll do all day today.
0: Great. That's good to know. And probably the most beautiful thing that we'll do all day as well.
1: It's incredibly beautiful. The views from the catwalk are spectacular. They began to piece the bridge together back in June of 1974. And 3 years and 4 months later, at a cost of $37 million, the bridge was open to the public.
0: Okay. And I hear something about Bridge Day. It's a big deal for you guys. It commemorates the bridge being built and being finished because it really helped a lot of people. So what happens on Bridge Day?
1: Bridge Day is the one day out of the year that the bridge is closed to traffic and we celebrate the bridge. Typically, 80 to 100,000 people show up. 400 people bring their parachutes to jump. You can rappel from the catwalk. It's a big festival, the largest festival, largest single-day festival in West Virginia. The largest single-day extreme sporting event in the world.
0: Really? Well, I didn't bring my parachute, unfortunately, on this trip. Maybe next time. But okay. Maybe a harness will suffice for the bridge walk.
1: We'll get into our harness and check out the catwalk.
0: Okay.

0: are going to New River Gorge Bridge. We're about to walk underneath it, but we have to take a bus first. So this is our vehicle for today. Hello? Can I get on the bus?
1: Please.
0: Am I driving?

0: prompt. Give me this.
1: Oh.
0: Let's see if I can do the gimbal.
1: Oh. Uh-huh.
0: We're hooking up to the line right here. And going all the way down. All right, here we go, Doug. So how long is this bridge?
2: 3,030 feet. That equates to about 0.6 miles.
0: That's pretty long for a bridge. That's why it's the longest single-span steel arch bridge in the Western Hemisphere.
2: That's right.
0: What do you think the best part about this bridge is?
2: The views, as you can see, are stunning.
0: Stunning. And we're going right over the gorge, too.
2: We are.
0: And how far down?
2: Right now, we are 250 feet above Fayette Station Road. Prior to 1977, before this bridge was here, the only way to cross the gorge at this point was Fayette Station Road. Today, Fayette Station Road is a scenic drive,

0: This was the only way to cross. This 8-mile, very narrow and twisty road was two-way traffic, and cars had to share this road with semi-trucks, logging trucks, coal trucks. Typically, the average time to cross the gorge was 45 minutes, and now it's less than a minute.
1: Less than a minute. All right. Yeah, that does save a bit of time there, I guess. And this is all steel, correct?
0: This is Core 10 steel. You like the beautiful brown rusty color?
1: I do.
0: It's rusty by design. You and I would put a coat of paint on something to protect it from the elements. In this case, it's that natural oxidation, which does that very thing. So the bridge never has to be painted. Saves taxpayers some money.
1: That's always a good thing.
0: Unless you're a bridge painter. And then you have to move on.
1: Bummer. I will withdraw my application then for bridge painter of this bridge.

0: width-wise, how wide is this bridge?
1: 69 feet wide.
0: Okay. Look at that view right there.
1: Isn't that beautiful?
0: You get the New River, the gorge, all the trees. Stunning. I just want to take a moment to look down because I love heights. And I know I'm not going to fall because I'm tethered.
1: This is the safest thing you'll do all day today.
0: I feel very safe, Doug. How do we know when we're in the exact center of the bridge? Is there a way to know?
1: Yeah, I'll show you the beginning of the arch. Every step that we take between here and halfway, you'll notice the arch getting closer and closer to us until the apex, the very top of the arch, that's half.
0: So the very top of the arch and the river, what's that difference? And what's the difference between us standing here and the river?
1: We will be 851 feet above the New River.
0: I love to hear that. Love to hear that. All right, let's go to the middle of the arch.

0: decided to take a little sit and dangle our feet over the edge of the bridge just so we could feel what it would feel like to maybe base jump. But we're tethered, so we're good. This is where I'm going to eat my lunch. I like this.
1: Isn't this fun?
0: Yeah. All right, here we are. We're officially 851 feet above the New River. There it is down there. Widely believed to be the second oldest river in the world. Flows from south to north. You said only 8% of rivers do that. Look at us. Pretty unique experience.
1: Back in 1692, this river was, the area was first surveyed. They get back to their camp in the evening. And they write down in their journal that they found a new river west of the Appomattox.
0: That's why it's called the New River.
1: The name stuck.
0: All right, we just walked across 3,030 feet from one side of the gorge to the other.
1: That's right.
0: Wonderful experience here with Doug. Doug, thank you so much for everything.
1: My pleasure. Thank you for joining us today.
0: Doug said that I can come to West Virginia. He'll teach me everything that I need to know, and I'm going to hold you to that.
1: It's a deal.
0: All right, great.
2: This is outside.
0: From an area that was once known for its coal mining to a national park and preserve, we have had a true experience here in West Virginia. We walked underneath this bridge. We got down in the mud. We flew over one of the world's oldest rivers in a World War II biplane, and we enjoyed every second of it. Thank you so much for coming along. We'll see you next time on Parked. I'm Abby Hornacek. Keep watching.
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12: 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We learned that quickly as a nasty storm engulfs Shenandoah National Park right as we roll into town.
13: It is such a beautiful day to film Shenandoah. Can you just look at this rain and this snow coming down at the same time? So beautiful, wow.
12: But what a difference a day makes. This is incredible. The views and this hike, it's not easy. It's cold, but it's fun. The snow is beautiful.
14: Plus, I rappelled down one of the steepest cliffs at George Washington National Forest to gaze at the Shenandoah views right across the valley. This is Parked.

0: 101 miles of the Appalachian Trail, the 500-million-year-old Blue Ridge Mountains, trees that once sheltered Herbert Hoover's 13 cabins. And those are just some of the things you can find at Shenandoah National Park. A little fun fact, President Franklin Delano Roosevelt established the park in July of 1936. It's easy to see that there is nothing quite like Shenandoah on the east coast of the United States. And we showed up just as the green was starting to peak through the cold of winter. We entered Shenandoah on Skyline Drive, the main road that will take you through the entire park. From different viewpoints along the way, you can witness some of the breathtaking views, peaceful waterfalls, and incredible rocky peaks that house the oldest rocks in the state, not to mention the various forms of wildlife. You can find 50 different mammal species, including the largest black bear refuge in the state. Bird lovers can enjoy the 200 different species that fly throughout the trees. Or, if you're lucky, you might spot an endangered species that can breathe through its skin and can only be found in this national park, the Shenandoah salamander. We even encountered some deer feeding in the cool mountain air. The park was peaceful, but little did we know, a major storm was gearing up to pay us a little visit on the eve of our big day of shooting. Guys, update. We just did some stuff, and now it's legitimately snowing. There is so much that surrounds Shenandoah, so we tiptoed our way around the area to some of the neighboring parks in an attempt to dodge flooding and gain visibility. We stopped at Shenandoah River State Park. Welcome to Parked. I'm your host, Abby Hornacek. And as you can see, it is an absolutely beautiful day to be filming at Shenandoah. We might have had a little bit of a scheduling conflict with Mother Nature, but you know what? It's okay because she is the reason that these parks exist. So I'm going to do my best to show you its beauty and all of this rainy glory. So the rain just kept on coming, and then it turned into snow, and then the mud and the wet socks. And, you know, you get the idea. The conditions were so bad that on our way out, our crew encountered a woman whose car had actually veered off the road and into a ditch. Honestly, it seemed like everything that could go wrong would go wrong.
1: Oh my God, they got her.
2: Oh, look how happy they are.
0: A local even told my producer that he had never seen a nor'easter sweep in so unexpectedly. The next morning, we were welcomed with a beautiful coat of snow on the Blue Ridge Mountains that paved the route all the way to where we started our morning, George Washington National Forest. From here, we could see the breathtaking views of Shenandoah from the observation deck across the valley in anticipation of our next activity with Lester Zook, the owner of Wild Guide Adventures. The plan is to hike down to the rappelling station, then climb back up to where we started.
3: Surprise, they have a different weather forecast up on the Blue Ridge because it's above 2,000 feet.
4: It is not warm.
0: Depending on where you are in the area, the higher you climb, the lower the temperature drops. While there's green down below, we're surrounded by white up here.
4: This is incredible. The views and this hike, it's not easy. It's cold, but it's fun. The snow is beautiful. Lester's great. He's leading the way, and we are hiking this thing.
3: Good news. Okay.
4: The sun is coming out, and I have never been so thankful for the sun before. I feel like I could just lay on a rock and thaw out for a second. What would you rate this hike? Difficulty level?
3: You know, I call it a scramble. I mean, like I said to you, the hike is part of the adventure today. There's no, it's you know, using your hands, available, the snow adds an element, so we just want to take our time. It is going to get windier today, so just, you know, kind of buckle up and zip up and...
4: You can see Shenandoah from here, too.
3: Yep, that is the Blue Ridge.

So my mind was on scaling down the side of a cliff, but I'm going to be really honest with you. The hike to get there was pretty intense. After a quick rest and supply and equipment check, we were on our way over the cliff and down its side with just a rope helping me.

0: rappelling is just releasing the control and lowering myself. If I want to stop, I just lock up. Can't go anywhere. Okay? So as I'm going down, my hands are here. While you're rappelling, you're controlling the descent, but I've got you on a backup safety line so I can take over if anything goes wrong.
1: Okay.
0: Does that make sense?
1: Yes. I need more leeway. So excited. It's such a gorgeous view. Getting my trace knot figured out here. I was never a Girl Scout.
0: Okay, well.
1: I ate the cookies. Lester just taught me how to rappel, and I can just truly get all of this in because
0: you're doing great.
1: I feel very lucky. That's far.
0: You're doing great.
1: That's
0: isn't this lovely.
1: That's a steep ledge.
2: Rappelling down the mountain was remarkable. Many safety measures needed and repeated, but the fact that I could just take a break and turn around and soak in the magnificent views of Shenandoah National Park was something I've never experienced. As I made my way down, my mind immediately went to the thousands of park lovers who have taken this journey before me. The love for nature and this brush with danger just had me feeling so incredibly lucky to have the greatest job in the world.
1: That was honestly the highlight probably of my entire life. Wow. The view from up there, incredible.
2: Once I reached the bottom, there was only enough time for a quick break to refuel before climbing back up.
3: So we are just refueling to climb up the crag. This is a very rocky situation. It is no joke. It is serious because we need, as much protein as possible. We are going to get our climbing shoes on. We're going to make the most out of this day.
0: This time you're going to say climbing, ? And I say climb on, and up you go.
2: The upward view of the sheer cliff was just as daunting as the one looking down. I was quickly reminded that the same rope holding my life in balance before is the same one belaying me on my trek back up. My fingers could barely function because of the cold. One slip and I'm hanging off the cliff, but luckily for me, adrenaline was on my side.

0: The chilly temperature made the climb feel that much more strenuous, but the hard work made the view from the top that much sweeter.
1: Like I did this, you know?
0: Shenandoah, whether flooded with rain, covered in snow, or flashing its incredible beauty in the form of sun rays pushing through the clouds, made me appreciate every beautiful element of our country that we tend to often overlook. I completely forgot we still had to hike all the way back to the observation deck of George Washington National Forest. This is where I want to give some credit to the crew behind the scenes, because they also had to navigate the slippery rocks, but they did it with cameras and audio equipment. No easy task.

0: I cannot believe I got to do that. We rappelled 80 feet down, then we got to rock climb 60 feet up. I even got to do a little bit of bouldering, and while we were rappelling, I had the most incredible view of Shenandoah National Park. So I feel very, very lucky that we got to do this.
1: Okay, we did it. We made the most of Shenandoah National Park and all of its beautiful surroundings on what could have been a disaster of a shoot. But that's Mother Nature, and if I could leave you with one takeaway from this episode, it's to always, and I mean always, appreciate her in her every form.

0: on this edition of Parked. A peaceful preserve featuring everything, from rugged mountains to wildlife, spruce forests, and tricky terrain.
1: Just taking a little break on this hike.
0: We conquer Denali National Park. In a park larger than the state of New Jersey, we find ourselves in a wilderness haven.
1: As we hike here in Denali, we'll see a ton of wildlife.
0: In Fairbanks, I take a four-wheeler for a spin, nearly flipping my rig on a hill I thought was meant for a jump. Then, the parked crew walks through the doors of Screaming Eagle to try out some archery.
1: Getting serious. Sport mode.
0: For our nighttime accommodations, we camp out at Borealis Base Camp, making s'mores under the brilliant northern lights while taking in the dazzling night sky.
1: Unbelievable.
0: And if life couldn't get any better, we journey to the real North Pole.
1: Can I give you a hug?
2: Oh yeah.
0: To meet Mr. and Mrs. Claus just before the Christmas rush. We're in the last frontier. And this is Parked.

0: We're back in Alaska. The name Alaska comes from the indigenous people of the Aleutian Islands. The word Alieska means great land. Alaska is rugged. Its landscape is both vibrant and geologically active, and its cold, dry polar climate produces frequent winter blizzards. Alaska is also the least densely populated state in our country. So, of course, that sounded like the perfect excuse to explore it once again. Last season, we were at Kenai Fjords. This season, it's Denali National Park. But first, we navigated to Borealis Base Camp Adventure Resort, just 25 miles north of Fairbanks. This area is 100 acres of boreal forest. It's serene, but it's also known for its adventure, unbelievable scenery, and of course, its unmatched view of the Northern Lights. First up was UTVing in a side-by-side. Everywhere you look in Alaska, it's absolutely beautiful. I mean, right here behind me, to the right, to the left. So today, we're going to be taking a side-by-side out and doing a little bit more exploring. Before we knew it, it was time to hit the trail.
1: And we are off-roading.
0: Speaking of experiencing every single aspect.
1: Rainbow! There's a rainbow. We're riding side by side and there's a rainbow in the sky. I love Alaska! This is what I'm talking about.
2: I got the slowdown sign.
1: Woohoo! Try to get some air.
0: And that we definitely did. All right, let's rewind for a second and talk about our audio tech, Jim. When I punched it too hard over that hill, unbeknownst to me, his audio pack almost flew out of the side-by-side. So I just have to give him a huge shout-out and say I'm sorry, because he handled it like an absolute champ. With everything still intact, that signaled the end of our ride, just in time to head back to camp.
1: Here we are, ending our journey, parking side by side back at the base camp, and we had just a great experience.
0: A great day transitioned into an even better night, because we were about to be in the perfect place at the perfect time. Tonight, I'm doing something a little bit different with my accommodations because I'm going to try to see the Northern Lights. I'm at Borealis Base Camp, about to stay in an igloo. Now, I haven't been inside yet, so I'm going to walk up these stairs and check out what's going on inside. Oh, wow. Fingers crossed. The clouds are starting to clear up, so hopefully we see some Northern Lights. Now, if you're planning a trip to Alaska to see the Northern Lights, the best time to visit is between the end of August and the beginning of April. But keep in mind, the Northern Lights occur during all four seasons. The Northern Lights occur about 70 miles above the Earth's surface. The light is created when electronically charged particles travel through the Earth's magnetosphere and collide with gases to create energy in the form of light. I'm going to lay right here, listen for that alarm, and watch the Northern Lights hopefully come right over the top of this igloo. All of that being said, the conditions have to be right. One of the risks is coming all the way here just to miss one of Earth's greatest phenomenons. Luckily, we had our fire and s'mores to keep us occupied while we waited.
3: I got my marshmallows. I'm just gonna burn them a little bit. Oh, yeah. Who wants one? Okay, they're starting to come out. We didn't know if we were going to see them, but they're peeking out just a little bit, but it's only about midnight. So I think once it gets a little darker, it'll be okay. But wow.
0: Things were off to a perfect start, and tomorrow has a lot more in store with the main character of our show, Denali National Park.
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3: Just like blowing out birthday candles, so maybe it's the same thing. Of Alaska's eight national parks, this one is arguably the most well-known. It offers us a pure form of wilderness with only one bisecting road running throughout the entire national park. Established in 1917 to protect Dall sheep from overhunting, the park now encompasses 6 million acres of wilderness that remains largely untouched by humans. It earns the distinction of an international biosphere reserve and boasts a terrain that features glaciers, towering peaks, contrasting ecosystems, and hosts a wide range of animals. And we're here to explore it all. Welcome to Denali National Park and Preserve. There is only one road to enter and exit Denali National Park. In fact, this is the only road in the entire park. With that comes restraints when driving in your own vehicle. The majority of the road is restricted to Park Service buses. Thank you very much. Okay, so we got our bus tickets. We are hopping on this bus. Only about 15 miles of the park is accessible by personal vehicle. So we are going to hop on with some other folks so we can get further into the park. Our starting point was at the beginning of the road. This seat looks good. It's so colorful. I don't think I expected this. Reds, yellows, greens. Formerly known as Mount McKinley National Park, named after President William McKinley, Denali National Park and Preserve was established on February 26, 1917, and to this day is visited by over 600,000 visitors a year. Made mostly of dirt and gravel, the Denali Park Road was completed in 1938. It took 17 years to construct the 92-mile path, giving visitors the opportunity to navigate the park. Something that sets Denali apart from other national parks is the NPS has done a really good job at keeping this just completely wild, and there are no trails. So you really are just on your own on exploring. Land that is a combination of forest, tundra, glaciers, and taiga, which is the sometimes swampy coniferous forest of high northern latitudes.

0: hike here in Denali, our eyes are always peeled for wildlife, and there's a lot of it. But something you won't see is a reptile, because reptiles aren't found this far north. But what you might see is a wood frog, which is the only amphibian found in Denali that can survive the harsh temperatures of the last frontier. Depending on the season, you might cross paths with a variety of warm-blooded locals. And no, I'm not talking about the great people of Alaska. Grizzly bears, moose, Arctic squirrels, owls, hawks, and caribou have made Denali their home.
1: We just stopped the bus because we see our first sign of wildlife. Got some caribou out and doe here. So if you can see the caribou, the difference between reindeer and caribou is that there is no difference. These are basically reindeer.
0: Traditionally, the animals are referred to caribou if found in the wild, like the ones here. But if they're domesticated, that's when they're considered reindeer. Just taking a little break on this hike, and we have noticed so much variety here. For example, a lot of rocks. Look around, see a lot of wildlife. That's present day. But you can also see wildlife that roamed this area millions of years ago. Thousands of trace fossils have been uncovered. Can you feel it? As you go north on the globe, the tree line changes. Here it's around 2,500 to 3,000. Of course, that can shift based off of different factors, but that's why right now we're driving through all these trees at the foothills of the park. We have officially made it as far as we can go on the bus. We're at mile marker 43. Now, usually you can go a little bit further on this road to famous spots like Polychrome Pass, Wonder Lake, Reflection Pond, but Pretty Rock's landslide just wiped out the road. It's a landslide that's been active since about the 1960s, but last year it sped up considerably, so visitors can no longer get to those areas until the National Park Service finds a solution like a bridge or rebuilding the road. However, the rest of the road is accessible only by foot. Okay, you ready? Alice, walk. Come on. Come on, baby.
2: What a good girl.
0: Wonder Lake is an iconic area of Denali. Here, you can see the Alaska Range with Denali towering from the horizon on a clear day. Just east of the lake is Reflection Pond. The majestic Denali doubles in visibility as it's mirrored in the water. We're at the start of Polychrome Pass. That has since been wiped away by a landslide, so we can't access it this year, but it overlooks Polychrome Mountain, which is here behind me. On the other side of it, you can see that it got its name from its many colors that were first written about and published in 1954 by the U.S. Geological Survey. The colors come from the ancient lava flow that took on multiple hues from gravel and intrusive rocks, which are formed when magma penetrates existing rock. We just joined the 30% club because 30% of visitors get to see Denali, because usually it's covered by fog and clouds. But today we got a little bit more visibility. It is just crazy to see it because it is the highest mountain in North America. It has actually the most elevational change of any mountain in the entire world. So it's pretty special we got to see that. We got to see Denali. What's impressive is people tried summiting this mountain a century ago. The word summit here is important because it implies reaching the topmost level that's attainable. In 1913, Harry Carstens was a member of the original group to summit Denali. He later became the first superintendent of the park. As we finished up an action-packed day in the park, we were able to reflect on the incredible journey we got to do together. And we still have a brand new day ahead of us.
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5: 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Considering Claire isn't in Paris right now, that seemed odd to the bank and to Claire. Two taps later, Claire says nope to the charge and Wells Fargo is on the case. However you make money work, Wells Fargo can work with that.
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0: 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And that's the sound of a fraud alert from Wells Fargo flagging a charge for a pricey restaurant in Paris. Considering Claire isn't in Paris right now, that seemed odd to the bank and to Claire. Two taps later, Claire says nope to the charge and Wells Fargo is on the case. However you make money work, Wells Fargo can work with that.
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0: Something popular in this area is archery. In fact, it's believed the sport arrived in the Americas via Alaska as early as 6000 BC. Being in Alaska is all about what you can do outdoors. We are driving by. We came across this really cool archery range called Screaming Eagle Archery. So I'm going to head down the stairs, see if we can find someone so I can sling some arrows. Beth Alderman, the co-owner of the shop, was working at the time, and she paired me with a bow.
1: Hi, I'm Beth.
0: Hey, Beth, how's it going?
1: Nice to meet you.
0: Nice to meet you, too. You have a great shop and range here.
1: Thank you.
0: How did this all come to be?
1: Me and my husband started the shop 9 years ago. It was a hobby that we turned into a lifestyle.
0: And now it's a lifestyle other people get to enjoy.
1: Exactly, yep. Okay. We'll get you a bow and get you shooting.
0: Perfect.
1: Let's go.
0: Part of the challenge of archery is holding the bow steady, since it can weigh between 3 and 6 pounds depending on the type of bow you're using. And that's without the accessories on them.

0: awesome. It's a little high because we're close.
1: Oh, okay.
0: That's why when you're aiming at the yellow and it's hit high, so the next time aim at your that blue dot.
1: Blue dot at the bottom?
0: Correct.
1: Underneath the target.
0: Yep.
1: Oh, my gosh!
0: Good job!
2: I didn't expect that. You're a good coach. I'm sorry. I'm so excited.
0: That's
2: I didn't
0: awesome.
2: Think I was actually going to get a bullseye.
0: Yeah.
2: I thought I wasn't even going to hit the whole white thing.
0: No.
2: What are the arrows made out of?
0: These are made out of carbon. They're a little bit more durable. If you hit something hard, they will break, but it can be mass produced pretty easily.
3: Because the arrows vary in weight, they fly through the air a little differently. A heavier arrow has a flatter trajectory, while a lighter one will make more of a rainbow shape in the air.
0: Getting serious.
2: Sport mode. If I don't get a bullseye this time...
0: There you go.
2: Yeah! Okay.
0: Oh, you got it.
2: I got it!
0: You got it!
2: Woo! All right. Okay, I got one.
0: Yes, she
2: finally,
0: did.
2: Finally, you're a great teacher. Mind if I take it for a few more spins? I'll close up.
0: Yeah, shop. Sure. Go for it.
2: All
0: I'll leave.
2: Thank you for everything, Beth.
0: Yeah, you're welcome. Thanks for coming in.
3: From one skilled activity to another, our next stop takes us to the Ice Museum in Fairbanks, where Andy would trust me with a power tool.
2: We are at the Fairbanks Ice Museum, which is in a 1920s historic movie theater, and this guy looks welcoming. I hear there's some surprises inside, so let's check it out. Tammy here and the Brickley family have owned the Ice Museum for more than 30 years. What's the history of this place?
4: So this is a historic theater. It's one of the first theaters in the town of Fairbanks.

0: It's been here since the 1920s. And ironically, it's one of the first movies that was played in here. It was called Ice Follies. And now we converted it to house our ice sculpting tours. The entire theater is surrounded by aquarium-style glass where you get to go in there and actually fully interact with ice sculptures.
1: And what is special about the ice here in Alaska that's different from other places?
0: So the reason why Fairbanks is actually famous for their ice is because the temperatures here drop so quickly, so fast, that all the impurities in the lakes and the rivers and ponds get pushed to the surface. So when they cut the blocks, all the impurities are just rested on the top. So there you just get a big, huge, crystal clear piece of ice.
1: Beautiful. Well, I can't wait to see it.
0: Yeah.
1: Can you show me inside?
0: Yes, ma'am. Come on in. I'll introduce you to Andy, our ice sculptor.

0: so much better. Ice sculpture complete, and with that, a celebratory slide ride to cap off our trip to the Ice Museum.
1: All right.

It's like an ice playground. It's like an ice wonderland in here. And it is 20 degrees, just pointing that out, and it feels like 20 degrees too.

0: Our last stop is a familiar one. You might know it as the official home of Santa Claus or Santa's Workshop, North Pole, Alaska. Located about 14 miles southeast of Fairbanks, the small city has a population of about 2,000 people. We are in North Pole, Alaska, and you're not going to believe it, but this is Santa's house. I heard the bells. I think Santa is here, and he is. And Mrs. Claus! Can I give you a hug?
1: Oh, yes.
0: Santa, Mrs. Claus.
1: Welcome.
0: I was looking at you guys from over there. You're two lovebirds.
2: We are.
0: You are. How long have you been married?
2: Since rainbows were in black and white.
0: What?
2: Yeah.
0: That is a long time.
2: It is a long time.
0: When you try to fly your sleigh, do you ever fly through the northern lights?
2: Well, the northern lights are particles from the sun, and they're everywhere. So you can literally be flying through them at 1 minute, and the next minute, they're turned off.
0: What?
2: Because the cloud, because one of the factors isn't coming down.
0: Do the reindeer have a hard time getting through the northern lights?
2: Oh, they love them.
0: Yeah.
2: It just gives them a little thrill.
0: Yeah. Okay. Santa Claus, Mrs. Claus, thank you so much. And I guess I'll see you at Christmas time. I'll leave you at, what do you like, cookies?
2: Well,
0: Oreos?
2: You know what? Here's what I really like, okay? Everything. From the North Pole, Merry Christmas!

does it for us, discovering all of the untouched wilderness Denali National Park has to offer. But we'll see you next time on Parked. Now all I do is wait. I don't know what to do with my hands. I feel like a dead person. Really hard talking to myself. I don't know what else to say. Oh, we lost two marshmallows. So then you just start over again. Hop up on here. Giddy up.

0: 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And that's the sound of a fraud alert from Wells Fargo flagging a charge for a pricey restaurant in Paris. Considering Claire isn't in Paris right now, that seemed odd to the bank and to Claire. Two taps later, Claire says nope to the charge and Wells Fargo is on the case. However you make money work, Wells Fargo can work with that.
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0: 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Two taps later, Claire says nope to the charge and Wells Fargo is on the case. However you make money work, Wells Fargo can work with that.
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13: I know you can't tell, Lindsay, but I'm smiling underneath this mask.
12: A gorgeous zip line.
14: Your voice so clean. But even
13: yeah! That one was so cool!
12: With a unique way to get down at the end.
13: No, I'm not, Lindsay. I'm not clear. I'm not clear.
12: Then we wave goodbye to Mesa Verde National Park and head into Durango for a family challenge in pottery making.
13: Hi, how's it going?
15: Want to do a bowl, vase? What do you guys feel on
13: we'll
15: tonight?
13: We'll try a vase. I feel like mine's
15: I thought I was done.
12: Plus, a grand finale on the waters of Lake Nighthorse and one of my new favorite activities. We sign off with lake surfing.

0: on the last episode of Parked. After a nice 6 zip line tour, it was time to come down.
1: I'm nervous. I don't know if I am ready for real.
0: So the anticipation from this came from not knowing what to expect, but I soon found out this is a fun activity for all ages. Yes, in season 3 of Parked, we experienced jumping from the top of the Strat in Las Vegas.
1: The landing?
2: Yep.
1: Are my eyes watering?
2: Yeah, I can tell.
1: They're watering.
0: But this was a little different. I was jumping backwards and it was a little more controlled.
1: I wasn't nervous until I put my back to the platform. The free fall wasn't that bad.
0: We said our goodbyes to Stefan and Lindsay and made our way back to Mesa Verde National Park one last time to soak in a few more sights via our trusty RV.
1: How was my Zen pose?

0: I love these clouds.
1: That's like the best part of it.
0: Yeah. The views and the roads even that we've been driving
1: on. I love the Southwest.
0: Yeah, I liked it a lot.
2: All right, on the way to Mesa Verde, we made a pit stop at one of the largest archaeological areas in Southwest Colorado to give a little more context to Mesa Verde. That pit stop was at Yucca House National Monument. From above ground, it does not look like much, but knowing what's below those mounds is an eye-opening element of how we can preserve our history, and that's why this area is designated a national monument. I wanted to take you somewhere to show you what unexcavated structures look like. We are nearby Mesa Verde National Park at Yucca House National Monument. These structures have pretty much remained untouched for 800 years. They do that to maintain the archaeological integrity of the area. Yucca House has two complexes, the lower house and the west complex. Today, the site is important to archaeologists because they can study what caused the ancestral Puebloans to migrate from this area in the late 1200s. So, there are some rich oral traditions that help us visualize the best that we can the people who originally settled this land. I am walking on top of these ruins. An entire city existed below where I am right now. And when you stand here and think about the people that lived here, you can really feel their presence and think about what their life was like in this area. After Yucca House, we checked back in at Mesa Verde National Park to see a few more things. A perfect way to put a stamp on such a fantastic park rich with history. Something to keep in mind is these ancestral Puebloans only lived in the cliff dwellings for less than 100 years. But in that century, they etched their mark on our historical timeline and will be treasured for generations to come and documented and parked. Now, the builders of this house used juniper wood to fashion their beams, which is valuable to archaeologists because by studying the age rings in the wood, they can tell there are three periods of construction. When you really think about how we today can study our past by looking into something like the age rings of this juniper that was used to build these cliff dwellings, you really come to appreciate this national park as a vessel into our history. Mesa Verde National Park really is one of a kind when comparing all of the national parks that we've been to. It's a true treasure, and we were honestly so thrilled to see it with our own eyes. One of the best parts is there was one more little treat as we were leaving. So we're on our way out of the park, and we had to stop at Park Point. It turns out this is the highest elevation in the park, but not only that, you get a 360-degree view of the Four Corners: Arizona, Colorado, Utah, and New Mexico. I mean, standing at this point, we could see all three states that we had traveled through and the memories we made along the way. It was a perfect way to end our sightseeing portion of season 4 of Parked, but our trip had not come to a close just yet.

So I mentioned in an earlier episode the competitive nature of my family, right? So our producers thought it would be a good idea to see if the Hornacek's could really handle a competition against one another on camera. Now, I'm not talking Papa Shot or axe throwing. This was a different type of throwing, pottery. And honestly, considering my art skills, I feel like I was at a huge disadvantage here.

0: We arrived at Colorado Clay Studio and Gallery right on Main Street in Durango to chat with the owner, Nick Schlau.
1: Hey, how's it going?
2: Doing good. How are you guys?
1: Great. I'm Abby. This is my mom and my dad.
2: Hi, welcome.
1: Did you just make this right now?
2: Yep, just made this.
1: And how long did that take you?
2: Oh, she took about 2 or 3 minutes.
1: 2 to 3 minutes?
2: Yeah.
1: So will we be making that in 2 to 3 minutes?
2: Oh, absolutely.
1: He's got a lot of confidence in us. I have zero confidence. Run away, find it all.
2: What's beyond the clouds? Honestly, I want you guys to become big kids. That's probably the best, best advice I can tell you.
0: Easy enough, right? Nick was terrific and started by first telling us about kneading the clay.
2: If you want to get rid of any kind of air bubbles that might be in your clay, if you have air bubbles in your clay, it blows up. So
1: we don't want that.
2: Yeah, there could be a risk of explosions in the kiln, which we don't want.
0: With my art skills, rather my lack thereof, there was no promises on that. And I would soon find out that this clay throwing thing, it's not that easy. This was a process. You have to smack the clay. You have to cut the clay. Then you have to get it on the wheel. But let the competition begin.
2: So our goal is we're going to make a mound.
1: Oh, that's a workout.
2: Like, kind of get your hands in this.
1: Oh, Mom, you got an earthquake.
2: And if it starts to get off whack, yours is actually okay.
1: Mine's off whack.
0: Am I off whack?
3: How are you getting it to go tall?
2: Yours is actually pretty good. So now you're just going to take yours.
1: Did you hear that, guys?
2: And then with your right hand, we're going to flatten this down.
0: So right? I bring it up higher and then flatten it down?
2: Yeah.
1: Dad, you know how we went to Goblin State Park? Yours looks like one of those goblins.
0: Oh, I have a mushroom.
2: Yeah.
1: Now what?
2: You're in trouble. Now we're going to try to make a mushroom with this.
1: Oh, I was ahead. I took ahead.
2: And then your right hand's going to come down and just swish this clay and make a mushroom with it. I lift off. That's better.
3: I think I'm on a left-handed wheel over here.
1: Like that?
3: Abby, you got nice color on yours, too.
1: Thank you. Dad's going rogue over there.
0: Could you give us the rating so far? And there it is. Everything in our family is a competition.
1: If you had to rank my mom, dad, and I, 1, 2, 3.
3: On the spot.
2: Mom's one. Mom's always one.
1: Oh, yeah.
0: Thank you. Thank
2: dad's
0: you.
2: Dad's number two, for sure. Sorry, Abigail. What? Nothing
1: personal. I want you to know I agree with that.
0: I think Nick might need a new ranking system.
2: If you have your depth.
1: Yeah.
2: You want to do a bowl, base? What are you guys feeling?
1: We'll
2: tonight?
1: Try a base. I feel like mine's
3: I thought I was done.
1: Let's do a base. I should have quit while I was ahead. Does mine look weird like that? Like it.
2: Weird's good, yeah.
1: Weird's good.
2: I don't like straight. I like a little,
1: it's,
2: a little bit of like makes it.
1: I like it. It's got a little
3: pizzazz. I just have a basic bowl.
2: That's perfect.
1: So now that we're done, you can say my mom's number one because your mom could be watching this. Yeah. Hi, mom.
2: Finished results. Still gonna stay. I'm gonna go down this order now.
1: Yes.
2: I'm
1: gonna
2: go down this.
0: Friendly competition, a silver medal, and some new pottery. 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And if you're ever in the Durango area, you definitely have to take a class from Nick.
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0: But the activities did not stop there. We had one more left, and it was one that I had been excitedly anticipating for the entire trip, and Colorado was the perfect place to try it out for the first time. Wake surfing at Colorado Outback Adventures. We are meeting up with Colorado Outback Adventures for a little wake surfing. I assume you're Bob.
14: I'm Bob.
0: Bob, how's it going?
14: It's going great.
0: Great. Well, it's going to be better because now we're about to wake surf, right?
14: Totally.
0: So this is Lake Nighthorse?
14: Yep.
0: And what are we going to be doing exactly?
14: I'm going to get you in the water and we're going to get you up wake surfing. So you'll hold onto a rope to get up on the wake surfboard. And then hopefully by the end of our time today, you'll be able to throw that rope away and just surf that way without the rope.
0: Okay, no pressure, right?
14: No pressure.
0: Let's go.
14: So we're out in the lake. We're trying to make this boat really heavy so we can make a big wave to surf.
0: That makes a lot of sense. So the heavier, the better.
14: Yep. I'm going to move some people around, too, just a little bit so we can even get a better wave.
0: Well, I have great news. We ate a huge dinner last night, so whoever is on this boat, I think it's going to help me surf a little bit better. So this is good. It all works out for everyone. Surfed, I have snowboarded, but that's not promising anything that I'll be good at wake
14: surfing. I think it all helps.
0: I'm nervous because how embarrassing if I can't do it.
14: Oh, you're going to totally be able to do it.
0: Hopefully it goes well. The last time I went surfing was back in season 2 of Parked when we visited the Channel Islands. Woo! I'm going to be nice and toasty. But there's something different about riding the wake of a boat in one of the most beautiful, crystal clear lakes I have ever seen. How cold is this water? I'm a little nervous.
14: It is very warm for Colorado. It's 69 or 70 degrees.
0: Okay, that's decent, right?
14: Not too bad.
0: Okay, Bob let me in on the secrets to success for wake surfing. Hang my heels on the edge of the board with my toes facing the sky, hold on to the rope, and then just push myself up. I mean, sounds easy enough. Or so I thought, anyway. Wake surf with my sweatpants on.
14: Oh, you could.
0: Oh my gosh, you guys, I am so nervous.
14: Here we go.
0: Last time I went wakeboarding, I had a little bit of a bad experience. So I love wakeboarding. I know this is wake surfing, it's much different, but I think that incident is still in my head, so I'm a little nervous.
15: I've been waiting for you in the night. You are out at a big appetite.
0: Oh, nice shot. Good throw, Ange.
14: Here we go.
0: Come on, it's shape, Bob.
14: used to it, but it's fine. You could have had it.
15: I got you down in your doubts. Told you not to fuss.
0: This was definitely a humbling experience, but luckily, with some practice, things got a little bit better.
13: My goal is to be the Kelly Slater of wake surfing, so we are not quitting until I surf this wave. I feel like I'm boogie boarding.
14: When people can't get up, that's what I do. I have them lay on it and boogie board the
13: wave. Yeah.
14: You ready? Here we go.

and the patient parked crew was there to help me catch the best ride of them all.

0: you so much. That was a blast. I even like this better than wakeboarding.
1: Yep, you did great. You got up first time, and you were able to let go of the rope first day. You did awesome.
0: All right, air five. Yes.
2: Hello.
3: Season 4 of Parked was a success. You know, as I think about all this season had to offer, I can't help but reflect on how incredibly blessed I am to have traveled to these wonderful places God gave us while sharing this journey with my family and our amazing crew. These are memories I'll treasure forever.
4: That was so cool!
3: The beauty we witnessed and the excitement we felt was unparalleled.
4: Woo!
3: And I am so happy that I got to share

0: This is Parked. Thank you so much for coming on this trip with us. We'll catch you next season on Parked. Sorry. Pull it together, Hornacek. Last one. Let's go. Let's go.
1: My mom's documenting. She's doing what moms do best.
2: Oh, yeah. I'm surprised she's not giving you any advice right now.
1: I know. She's like, just jump. Oh, shoes untied. Hope there aren't rattlesnakes in here.
3: Yucca House, take two. Waiting for the wind.
0: That was not at all what I had written, but... This is one of the largest archaeological sites in Southwest Colorado, and it is really incredible to see.

0: 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Welcome to your Monday.
1: Oh.
0: We're coming to you live both on the Fox Business Network and Fox Weather. I'm Britta Merwin.
1: Hey there, I'm Craig Carrera. Hope you had a nice weekend. We appreciate you joining us this morning. So much to cover. South getting hit right now. We're watching a lot in the way of flooding, too. Man.
0: Yeah, it's a tough morning for Texans. Yeah. And unfortunately, this is going to be something that we battle all week long. It's not just Texas, Louisiana, East Mississippi. We got a wide stretching flood watch. And as Craig mentioned, active flash flood warnings out for many counties in Texas. There's Austin.
1: Oh, look at the light.
0: That's a lightning show. By the way, Baton Rouge, you guys are in the middle. Be careful this morning. We got a lot of rain on our roads. You're going to need some extra time as we start our Monday off. Ooh. And right on cue,
1: Louis.
0: Mississippi showing up for the lightning show as well. Here's a look at radar. So again, wide stretch here. We're going to focus on Texas first, move over to Louisiana. But we have multiple flash flood warnings, and many of them are tagged considerable. We have a real big problem with flooding in Texas when it comes to safety. Be careful. Don't get on the roads, especially before sunrise, in areas where we have active flash flood warnings, because they can't possibly barricade every road that is inundated. But we are getting reports of roads that are covered in water. Considerable tag here. This is just off to the northwest of downtown San Antonio. It does include part of Bexar County, which is where San Antonio is located.
1: Yeah, and a lot of these storms aren't moving very much. And the amount of moisture that's in the atmosphere, surface way up to the ceiling, is a lot. Easily could see some intense rainfall periods or heavy rainfall for quite a time. We're not getting a whole lot, Britta, of movement with these storms. Having said that, with this in place, this is round one, and we do this quite a few times this week, in fact. A lot of moisture coming off and going into the mountains is going to be a concern. So we'll watch closely. And this one, we've got a report here. What do we have? Five cars stranded due to high waters.
0: This is in Burleson County. So you're looking up closer to College Station at this point, but stranded cars. And this report came in just 3 hours ago. So this is an overnight report. And this is why I'm stressing the importance of staying off the roads. More than 90% of fatalities in the state of Texas to flooding happen in vehicles. In terms of the footprint, 6 hours, rain totals are exceeding 5 inches outside of College Station, where we do have those reports of water over the roads and high water rescues that are ongoing. And then outside of downtown San Antonio and parts of Bexar County, we also have picked up 3 to 5 inches. So we're talking about two big cities, San Antonio and Austin, both waking up to flood concerns. Let's move over to Louisiana. Lafayette, you guys are kind of on the edge of this, but we have multiple parishes, Iberia, St. Martin, St. Mary, where we do have flash flood warnings popping up.
1: Man, look at Baton Rouge at this point, where a lot of it's slowly drifting up to the north. And I do mean slowly. Having said that, a good chunk of the interstate here from Baton Rouge all the way to Lafayette. Look at that. That huge stretch there under intense rainfall, and every community in between dealing with that as well. We do have flood warnings, flash flood warnings in place. Those darker or the brighter greens, I guess. But the flood watch extends all the way into portions of Mississippi today. And again, Britta, we do this over and over a few times. The concerns today for flash flooding will go up, but more so tomorrow. In fact, tomorrow we go up to level 3 out of 4. Portions of southeast Texas and southern Louisiana. This is a big concern tomorrow, too.
0: Yeah, we have a lot of tropical moisture that's being slammed up against a front. So there's no way for it to escape to the north. So it all rains out in the Gulf states. But we're also watching some tropical interest. Right. The National Hurricane Center is watching a broad area of rotation moving up from the south that is expected to move out of Mexico and over the open waters of the Gulf, which is bringing up the concern. So there's a 30% chance development. But this is what keeps our rain chances high for Wednesday, Thursday, Friday. So Monday and Tuesday, today and tomorrow, we got our own basket of issues for the Gulf states, but then we extend it throughout the rest of the week. And these trends have been going up over the last 5 days. We're still in the low range, again, 30% chance from the National Hurricane Center, but it's a trend that has slowly increased over the last 5 to 6 days. Whether we see something form or not, because again, it's possible that this stays over land, there's some wind shear in place, we can't erase the moisture.
1: No, not at all.
0: This is deep tropical moisture.
1: And the problem with this, with the setup and where it's at, bumping into the front you talked about originally, all that moisture coming off the mountains of Mexico and then the flow off of the mountains also enhances some of those rainfall rates. So the atmosphere is really saturated because of this from the surface way up. So you can see how the flood threat extends all the way down into Thursday, Britta. This is an intense amount of rain on areas that were dealing with drought for so long. And then suddenly now you are in it, and widespread, easily 8 inches of rain, I think. Let's also talk about what's been going on, because after we had some record shattering heat across the east, well, guess what? A cool down is headed in for millions. I know it's 72 right now in D.C., and it feels a little muggy. We've had some rain move through, but relief in the form of a dramatic plunge in humidity. That is key, because I'm sure you felt it over the weekend, and the heat and humidity was a big story. Fueled some of those storms as well. Now, Washington, D.C. at 72, it's one area where, think about what we had on Friday. We had a new record high at 100 degrees, and this was just the air temperature. Mm-hmm. Today, we're only going to warm up a few more degrees, and you'll notice the air mass changed today. It's a little muggy for the morning because we had some rain, but by this afternoon,
0: it'll dry out nice.
1: Yeah, it's going to be perfect.
0: That 100 degrees, by the way, for D.C., it was the first triple-digit temperature that they had recorded in almost 2 years.
1: Wow.
0: So it feels like 100 degrees in D.C. almost every summer, but you also are surrounded by bodies of water.
1: Yeah.
0: And so although it feels like the actual air temperature rarely does reach the century mark, mm-hmm. it did over, you know, the last couple days.
1: Plus the humidity was just nasty, right? Mm-hmm. Raleigh also experienced it. Remember last week we were talking about those downsloping winds coming off of the Appalachians, and then we have more humidity.
0: Smashed the
1: place.
0: Record.
1: Seriously, 98. Wow. 87
0: right now.
1: Smashed
0: it by 5 degrees. That's a significant increase for a daily record.
1: Wild. Today, 87, and you're back to average. We are going to see this cool down. Really, it's more about the air mass. So temperatures are actually nice, comfortable, close to the average.
0: I mean, it will feel cooler because of how hot it's been, but it's
1: yes.
0: going to feel refreshing.
1: Oh, man.
0: The drop in humidity is spectacular because we had a couple fronts move through, but there wasn't a huge drop in humidity over the weekend. A little bit of a touch, but then it came rushing back in on Sunday. So this is truly the first real break that we have felt with heat and humidity since we started this long stretch of hot weather. And we're going to keep it really comfortable all the way through Friday.
1: It's kind of nice. It's a good stretch for the summer because a lot of kids are enjoying maybe the last week of school, or some of them getting close to being out. You have outdoor activities. So that's always nice. Here's the air mass we're talking about. Look at the westerly flow, northwesterly flow. It's all coming over the land rather than the ocean. That gives us the nice air mass in place. As far as temperatures through the day today, a 76 in New York feels like a 76. Even across the southeast, while it's still warm, it's going to feel a whole lot better. 82 in doubts. We do have some cloud cover. Of course, we're watching the rain over portions of Texas, especially southern Texas. Tomorrow, these numbers, look at D.C. at 80, Raleigh 84. Weren't we just talking about triple digits for...
0: Yes, and 80s with low humidity feels delightful.
1: Seriously.
0: I mean, that's some really nice weather to enjoy.
1: Ooh, look at this.
0: D.C.'s average is 85. You'll notice that the heat does kind of come back into play Wednesday and Thursday.
1: Yeah.
0: Humidity is not going to be awful, but slightly higher. And then you bring it back down to average mid-80s for Friday and Saturday. So when you add it all up, although we will have brief warm-ups here or there, the overall snapshot for middle of June is below average for the Great Lakes in the Northeast. But it is the end of June, so below average feels pretty awesome.
1: Not bad.
0: Get out there and enjoy it. Well, still ahead, a few of you are waking up to rain going on your windshields. These are the thunderstorms that moved through just a couple hours ago in Brooklyn, New York. So we'll let you know who's going to wake up to umbrellas, a wet, soggy commute, and we'll give you the timeline so, most importantly, you can get out and enjoy some sunshine. Stay with us here on Fox Weather First.

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12: I'm Brian Norcross with a Hurricane HQ Minute on the most expensive hurricanes in recorded history. With dollar amounts adjusted to 2024 dollars, here's how they stack up. Hurricane Katrina is at the top of the list. Massive storm surge devastated coastal Mississippi while New Orleans was underwater. Number two is Harvey, mostly from the massive flooding in Metro Houston. Hurricane Ian is third from its trail of destruction across Florida in 2022. Maria is number four, the worst Puerto Rican hurricane since 1928. Superstorm Sandy comes in fifth. The largest Atlantic hurricane on record produced stunning storm surge on the northeast coast. Ida, Irma, Andrew, Ike, and Ivan are the next five.
13: 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Restoring more than property.
14: Hey there, good Monday morning. Welcome back to Fox Weather First. I'm Craig Herrera alongside Britta Merwin this morning, and we are still tracking some lingering rain across the Northeast and New England. If you're getting ready to hit the roads, might encounter some of those wet roadways and some of it left over from last night as well. So see these storms. We'll watch closely, especially for portions of the Northeast, especially into New England. Here's what we look like in New Bedford, Mass. A whole lot of cloud cover, a little cool, a little drizzly at times. Air mass is changing right behind this front. And Brooklyn, from just overnight yesterday into early this morning, the rain was coming down. And once again, as you head out the door this morning, plan on some of those scattered showers. Most of it has moved well up into portions of Maine. Now, Maine with orographic lift, you could be dealing with some pockets of heavy rainfall leading to some localized flooding in some of the lower lying areas. And look right behind it. You can see the wind flow in from the northwest, so temperatures will feel a lot better today. Meantime, the rain itself has been a little bit heavy for portions of Maine. Look at those shades of yellow, some orange in there, especially coming off of some of the mountains. That could lead to some localized flooding. Some of it moving across the Cape and starting to ease off just a bit, but we've got some trailing scattered showers right behind it. We go in a little bit closer here, and you can see some of these areas have been dealing with some heavy bouts of rain. Again, as it exits, you take a look at some of the rainfall totals just for the past 12 hours. We've seen some of these numbers, 2 to 3 inches of rainfall. And again, when you think about all of that having to go down into the lower lying areas, that's a concern for flooding. Now, we do have a flood watch that's in place for a good chunk of the state of Maine. We'll update that one in just a moment. But I'll tell you what, I'll let you know that most of Maine will be dealing with the flood watch today. As we go through the afternoon and evening, that area of low pressure starts to cycle out, backflow around. That gives us a few lingering showers, but those will be light and not like we're experiencing this morning. Then we'll start to watch what happens for the rest of the week. We get a bit of a break before we watch that next wave of energy coming on through. Look at Wednesday. You can see that counterclockwise rotation, that new area of low pressure moving over the Great Lakes will bring us more scattered showers. Temperatures, by the way, starting to cool a little bit, or feeling a little bit better out there anyhow. Big news in the modern space race as SpaceX started trading on NASDAQ. That was on Friday. The IPO opened at $150 per share and closed the day at $160 per share. They aimed to raise $75 billion, valuing the company past the $2 trillion mark, by the way. President of Kaltbaum Capital Management, Gary Kaltbaum, joined Weather Command Weekend Saturday for some market meteorology.
10: First off, the numbers are just absolutely staggering. It performed well. The people that put out the initial public offering originally were going to open it at 175 and over a few hours took it down to open at 150, closed at 160. And actually in the aftermarket, it was 165. So pretty good. The biggest issue going forward is the valuation. Talk about being in space. The valuation is in hyperspace. So they're going to have to do some big, big numbers going forward as a company to fill into the valuation at the initial public offering. But leave no doubt, a great, magnificent success story of wealth, of a startup from the last couple of decades to turn into this. It just tells you the greatness of, you know, America, American people, and the smarts and ingenuity. And I can walk out my door and watch every SpaceX flight as I look to the right at Kennedy Space Center. It's fun to do.
15: Absolutely. Yeah. And it was fun to watch this yesterday. My friends and I were all over this. And Gary, question for you on this one. So how could this actually impact other space exploration companies and just companies generally, like within the sphere of space?
10: Well, you would think it would carry things along, but I have to tell you, other space stocks crumbled in the last couple of weeks after initially rallying up. Look, it's going to always be about performance. There's been a lot of hype on a lot of names, some just startups with no sales. They're going to have to perform. They're going to have to do revenues. They're going to have earnings. And if they don't, their stock prices will not perform. And the same goes for SpaceX. Just so you know, again, I think they do about $18 billion in revenues with a $2 trillion market cap, and they lost $5 billion in 2025. So they're going to have to perform also. When it comes to Wall Street, ultimately, it's always about dollars and cents, and again, and about performance. And if you don't, your stock price will pay a penalty going forward.
14: El Nino conditions all already in the Pacific, and a super or a very strong El Nino is expected to develop by late fall. And some of the long-range models predict that El Nino will continue to strengthen throughout the season. So what does this mean all in all, historically speaking? Let's get right to it. Now, every El Nino is a little bit different. But when you look historically and you look at what it's done in previous years, Typically, we'll start to see a more suppressed Atlantic basin as far as the hurricane season, which is why the numbers in the forecast for the Atlantic basin have come down. The eastern Pacific tends to be very active. So having said that, we've got the El Nino conditions present in the one region that we watch, that equatorial region, which I'll show you in just a moment, and Super El Nino likely to develop by late fall. And remember, Super El Nino is the highest level, and meteorologically speaking, it's called a very strong El Nino. So the two are the same, and you hear the wording intermixed a bit. Here's a look at the strength. And when you look at it in June into July, and you're talking about a strong to a very strong, there is likely going to be a very strong El Nino in place by the time we get to fall and by the time we get into portions of maybe even early winter. Having said that, a lot happens. Let's begin with the tropics, and then we'll cover the rest of the lower 48. Here's the equatorial region. This is right in the Pacific here. It's Nino 3.4. The area just to the west, closer to the western side of the Pacific, is El Nino 4, or Nino 4. Nino 3 is closer to North America, right south of Mexico. We tend to have more fluctuations in the water temperatures here, which is why we take an average right smack in the middle. We take a little bit of 4 and a little bit of 3, which is why it's called 3.4. Here we've got a more consistent number with the equatorial region and the water temperatures. Once they go above 0.5 degrees Celsius, you're in an El Nino. And what that does is that does bring more rising air, and it does bring more in the way of storms to the Pacific, eastern Pacific specifically. Those winds aloft tend to cross over and have an impact on the main development region as well as portions of the Caribbean. You will watch those homegrown storms and those storms that are closer to the southeast for potential development. But all in all, when you look at the main development region, especially that time of year, closer to, say, September and October, when we do have a lot of the storms forming here, we often have more in the way of stronger winds that suppresses the growth there. For the lower 48, it tends to mean a wetter system because the tropical system will bring more in the way of rainfall to the lower 48. Well, Illinois has had been a hot spot for severe weather this entire season. Check out this tornado. This was in LaSalle County in northern portions of Illinois on Thursday. Several tornadoes there caused catastrophic damage in parts of Illinois and Indiana on that day. That was Thursday. And then this weekend, Haley Meyer spoke to a Midwest-based meteorologist about some of these storms.
16: Illinois, even before this event, was the top tornado-producing state. And now, I mean, certainly they're going to take that trophy, whether they like to or not.
17: Yeah, I'll be honest. I know that there was a lot of evidence we would roll back into a stormy pattern at some point here during the summer, a little later into the spring at least. But after the extremely active late February, March, and April period, I really didn't imagine that we would kind of resume being the epicenter of the most intense tornado activity. And you know, we're already looking at the potential here as we get into the middle of next week. So every year is going to be a little bit different. And this just appears to be a year where the storm track wants to continue to set up and just kind of point things our direction. And we made up a lot of the drought that we were dealing with over the fall and

0: across the Great Lakes. We've got an open door when you think about the jet stream and what that's doing. It's moving a lot to the north and pulling a lot of moisture up from the Gulf, a lot of intense heat in place, and that is going to fuel some of these storms once that area of low pressure comes through. When you look at some of the storm reports, June 10th, 458 storm reports that we got. On the 11th, 533. On the 12th, 140. Total storm reports, more than 1,100 reports. Incredible. And look at the areas, same spots over and over and over again, just about. On the 12th, things shifted a little farther south. Now, we do have the severe storm threat that we'll watch as we've got a level 3 out of 5 already from Storm Prediction Center. And this is a big concern for portions of Illinois into Indiana. And we're going to update that map. That map was incorrect there. But as we look ahead, we do have a big threat for us for Storm Prediction Center leading through that day. Now, here's a look at the storms. You can make out the area of low pressure to the north. There comes the front. And again, leading up to this, we've got the open door for the heat and humidity to move in. Now, once we go through Tuesday, notice by the evening hours, it moves across portions of the Ohio River Valley. You can make this out moving through here. Here comes another wave right through Wednesday morning. Places like Chicago, Milwaukee. How many times did we talk about severe storms for you for the early morning hours? It looks like we could see some of these storms yet again. Are they going to be quite as intense? Probably not as intense, but it will slow you down. We will have rain. We do have the chance for some of these storms to produce some hail, some gusty winds as well. Here's a look at Chicago. Look at the storms for the overnight into the early morning hours. This is Tuesday into Wednesday. So be prepared in this part of the country. You've been doing it over and over again. But here we go this week once more. And still ahead, tropical moisture fueling a flash flood threat right along the Gulf Coast. Heavy rain this morning. We've got more of it for the week ahead. We've got multiple rounds of heavy rain that could trigger a dangerous event. Flood-prone areas of Texas, Louisiana, Mississippi, stay with us. We want to break down what you expect. Plus, an area to watch in the Gulf could be a threat for Houstonians. Stay with us. Fox Weather First will be right back.
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1: Hello and good morning. Welcome inside Fox Weather First. We hope you're having a pleasant start to your Monday. I'm Britta Merwin.
2: Hey there, I'm Craig Carrera. Hope you had a nice weekend as well. We've got so much to cover this morning. The South, just day after day of flooding. It's been a big concern for Texas this morning yet again. Mm-hmm. And then the Northeast is a different air mass coming on.
1: So let's start with the South. Again, active flash flood warnings out not only for Texas, but also Louisiana. Much of those states are under a flood watch that goes in place through Tuesday evening. But honestly, the whole week looks to be very troublesome. Look at these videos, by the way. Wow. You know, the water, it stacks up so easily across the Gulf. And as I always say, when the skies open up, the streets fill up. And that's just kind of how it works across the southern states. Let's take a look at radar, shall we? So active flash flood warnings across Texas. And then we have a couple in Louisiana. Mm. Part of the problem here, of course, is that these storms are barely moving, but we have considerable tags on multiple of our flash flood warnings. And that's really the heads up from the National Weather Service that this is not your average flash flood warning. We're talking about water that's inundating streets and streets that are no longer passable. And a couple areas where we're talking about big cities outside of San Antonio, moving into New Braunfels, and also the Austin area.
2: And look at San Marcos, too. Same story for you. Heavy rainfall, to your point, Britta, has not moved a whole lot. These spots have received a ton of rain in just the past 12 hours. But really, we've been doing this over and over again. We haven't had much of a break. Mm-hmm. And then we'll watch more energy come through later. And we've got the stall front that's just inching its way south ever so slowly, bumping into all this moisture. I mean, look at some of the reports. This is just one where you've got had a report of five cars that were stranded due to mm-hmm. some of the high water. And then some rescues, probably going to be a story for us moving forward, not only today, but tomorrow. And it's still dark.
1: Yeah, I mean, that report came in about 3-4 hours ago. So an overnight flash flood concern. The footprint has left more than, you know, 6-7 inches of rain across parts of Burleson County. That's outside of Bryan College Station. So a lot of intense moisture. Let's move on over to Louisiana, which has radar indicated flash flood warnings. So kind of at a lower urgency level than what we're noticing outside of San Antonio and Austin, but still incredibly important. You're talking about, you know, Lafayette to Baton Rouge, where we have Iberia Parish, St. Martin Parish, and also St. Mary Parish, all under a flash flood warning.
2: There's a look at the flood watch that extends all the way into Mississippi, by the way, and the darker or the brighter greens are the flash flood warnings that we've got in place. This is going to be a story that we'll see again tomorrow. We've got tomorrow's threats all the way up to level 3 out of 4 for South Texas. Big concerns coming in from Weather Prediction Center. They're also talking with the offices out of Brownsville, Corpus Christi, about the moisture coming off the mountains of Mexico, bumping into a ton of moisture, and the entire atmosphere is pretty saturated.
1: Yeah, I mean, we're getting 2.5 inches moisture from the Pacific, but also the Gulf.
2: Exactly.
1: So there's just a ton juiced into this.
2: The level 3 also extends into portions of Mississippi and Louisiana, which mm-hmm. has been something that's been added in as well. No surprise, I think, because of the amount of moisture there. But that level 2 extends quite a distance. Here's a look at that front that basically is stalling or lifting all of the moisture in place. And then you've got this area coming off the mountains of Mexico. So you've got also the wind and what it's doing with the upslope and just the amount of moisture has nowhere to go. So a lot of this is just going to happen over and over in the same spots.
1: That low in Mexico, by the way, is kind of the ghost of Christina. It was a tropical system from the East Pack. Yeah. As it moves out of Mexico, there's questions on whether that will stay on land or go over the water. If it stays on land, obviously no potential for tropical development. But if it does get into the Gulf, there's some very warm water. Thankfully, we do have wind shear. So a low potential for development, but the Hurricane Center is giving it a 30% chance. The biggest concern here is going to be the rain. And even if we got our first name system, which would, of course, you know, be the A name, it would be the same result. Yeah. We have a lot of heavy rain in the forecast through the end of the week. We do have a low potential here for tropical development. But even if that happens, we still have this reality. It's all about the moisture. And for states like Texas and Louisiana, this is all going to end in a flood concern. And then by Thursday and Friday, we're talking about the flood concern for Mississippi and also Alabama. So unfortunately, there's no way out of this, but a really tough road ahead. We're talking about too much rain. And we do have

0: the World Cup going on in Houston. We'll dive into those details still ahead on Fox Weather.
1: Well, we've got a big change after we had record shattering heat across the East Coast. We got a cool down headed in for millions, and this is relief coming in the form of a huge, dramatic plunge in the humidity levels. Oh, it makes it feel so comfortable, right? When you look out over Raleigh, North Carolina, Montauk, New York, two areas that are already in the 70s in North Carolina, 60s in Montauk, 67, we will see those numbers come up a little bit more. But not like we saw. And the humidity is the big changer, game changer for us here. We had a high. This is air temperature high for D.C. If you were in D.C., if you heard about it, 100 degrees. That was the actual air temperature, not including the humidity, which is tough to do. Mm-hmm. And when you get that, man, I mean, new record high. This was something we hadn't seen in, I don't know, what was the
0: It's
1: record?
0: Been nearly 2 years we've hit 100 degrees.
1: Crazy.
0: But I mean, gosh, to throw on the humidity as well, we had feel like temperatures that were getting close to 104, 105.
1: Yeah.
0: Well, today's going to feel great.
1: Especially closer to average for sure. And in fact, we'll enjoy this for a couple of days. North Carolina, 103 is what you got to on Friday. Also, a lot of heat and humidity. The winds were coming off the mountains. Today, 87 feels a lot better. So you'll notice we're not going to warm up a lot from where we're standing right now. But it's, you know, we have all of July and August to get back to the heat and humidity. So if you like it, stand by, because we have the rest of the summer. It was one of those where we're like, ooh, is this early?
0: We had a whole week of heat, so I think we can enjoy a little bit of a cool down. But keep in mind, a cool down, average, now that we're in full swing of summer weather, is still warm and delightful. We're talking about a lot of 80s across the South. And for states like North Carolina, South Carolina, to Craig's point, you got a whole slew of summer hot, humid, sticky days ahead of you. So it's kind of nice to get this treat for the end of June being below average. We'll have a couple warm days mixed in, but when you average it out, we're going to end June with temperatures slightly below average. So kind of a nice little treat for folks, especially across the Southeast.
1: Yeah.
0: That does mean that we're going to have a lot of heat out west. We'll get to that. So stay with us.
1: Yeah, exactly. In the meantime, look at all the deeper shades of brown. That's the dry air to the northwesterly flow coming off the landmass as opposed to marine influence coming off the Atlantic. So the humidity levels will stay on the, you know, nice side. It's not bad at all. Dew points are nice. It's not bad. Mm-hmm. Today's forecast, 76 in New York. What a change, right? Even all the way over to Memphis at 81, Knoxville at 78. Through the day tomorrow, you're at an 84 in a place like Raleigh. After the weekend that you just had, that's fantastic. Even Savannah at 84, that close to the influence that you get off the Atlantic is a big difference here. So DC, your average is 86. Your one warm day this week will be on Thursday. But then for the weekend, you're back at it, right about average. And we do have a heat wave that's taken over the Pacific Northwest. We could see several new record highs as early as today. And heat alerts stretch all the way from California clear up into the state of Washington. Fox Weather First will be right back.

0: I'm Ari Sarsalari, and today we're talking about the heat index. You ever been outside in the summer and it just feels like it's much hotter than the actual temperature? Well, that is what we call the heat index. The heat index is a measure of how hot the air feels when you account for the combination of temperature and humidity. The National Weather Service, they've got a chart that you can figure out the heat index pretty easily. All you have to do is match the air temperature, that's the horizontal axis at the top, with the relative humidity, that's the vertical axis on the left. You just find where the two values intersect, and that number is your heat index. Don't sweat it when faced with sweltering heat. Make sure to download the Fox Weather app for up-to-date forecasts. Fox Weather, weathering it together.
1: All right, a travel alert as we go through this Monday morning. Thanks for sticking with us. And we're taking a look at all that's been going on, especially across the South. We want to make sure that you are ready to go for this. Record rainfall is a big possibility for the state of Texas. Louisiana could lead to isolated pockets of flooding. We're already seeing it for the morning hours. Please be careful if you get some of those spots, roads that are perhaps flooded over and authorities haven't been able to block off just yet because it is widespread. We'll see this continue for a good chunk of this week, especially the first part of the week. We've got a lot of moisture getting fed up and it has nowhere to go. So just getting wrung out over and over and over again, especially south central portions of Texas all the way to Louisiana. A few storms this afternoon, mainly across portions of the Dakotas. South of there, it is going to be hot and dry and fire concerns go up over from Nebraska to Wyoming. Morning showers for New England start to clear on out with a few lingering showers through the day tomorrow and a different air mass for us. As you head down to the south, watch for some of these scattered showers closer to the Gulf Coast and into Florida this afternoon. So be safe if you've got some travel plans out through even Miami to Jacksonville.
2: I'm Brian Norcross with a Hurricane HQ Minute looking back on Hurricane Harvey, which made its first landfall in the U.S. on the evening of August 25th, 2017. Harvey produced the most rainfall ever measured in a tropical system in the United States. About 5 feet of rain fell in Nederland, Texas. A steadily strengthening tropical storm was forecast up to landfall, but Harvey found a patch of extra warm water and exploded into a Category 4. And another concern was developing. Harvey was forecast to stall once it moved inland. Friday night, Hurricane Harvey made landfall near the town of Rockport, Texas, with peak winds estimated at 130 miles per hour. As Harvey's winds were ripping across the coastal areas north of Corpus Christi, the flooding concern from days of heavy rain across southeast Texas, including Metro Houston, was increasing. But nobody imagined the stunning rainfall that overwhelmed Houston's flood control systems. The initial forecast of 20 inches of rain seemed like a lot, until the forecast was increased to 40 inches and finally 50. For 5 days, the water poured from the sky, peaking at over 6 inches an hour. Over 300,000 homes and businesses were flooded, and an estimated 500,000 cars as well. The bill from Harvey is only behind Katrina, with damages totaling over $150 billion in modern dollars. And most of the damage came when Harvey was only a tropical storm.
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4: Welcome back to Fox Weather First. I'm Britta Merwin alongside Craig Herrera this morning. The World Cup is underway, but Mother Nature isn't always being the best sport. World Cup fever met Houston heat this weekend as the city's fan fest was sweltering. But it wasn't all fun and games. That's right. Dozens of people, unfortunately, succumbed to heat illness. Tough, tough conditions. And as these World Cup fans flood into Houston, well, the rain might as well. We have a flood risk for H-Town as the games kick into high gear. And although the game is, of course, in a stadium that is nice and closed up, the streets are open to the rain, and that's exactly where the fans will find themselves. So big concerns going into the World Cup games in Houston for later this week. In fact, the game is going to be on June 17th. This is a look at what other games are happening, but I think by far Houston is going to be the biggest concern when we look at the weather pattern for this week and you consider how many people are there for the World Cup. Wednesday, we have a level 3 out of 4 threat zone for flash flooding in East Texas, getting very close to Houston. Houston itself under that level 2 risk zone for both Wednesday and Thursday, the day of the game. We're talking about 5 to 8 inches of rain between now and Friday. And this is not just normal rain. Rain across Texas and Louisiana hits at a totally different level because we have a ton of tropical moisture. We will have isolated pockets that exceed these numbers, and the street flooding is pretty much a guaranteed looking at the forecast. Here's a look at the week. Again, this is leading up to the World Cup being on Thursday, at least that particular game. Obviously, the World Cup continuing for quite some time. We have 81 degrees and rain today. Thunderstorms very likely. But again, as we go into Wednesday and Thursday, we're going to have a resurgence of that tropical moisture, increasing that threat zone. Hurricane Center is watching a part of this setup. We have a lot of rain today and tomorrow, but Wednesday and Thursday, an area of low pressure moving out of Mexico could get into the Gulf. There is a potential that we could have our first name system. It's low, 30%. But honestly, whether that happens or not, it doesn't change the forecast, folks. We're going to have deep tropical moisture, and that is going to lead to flooding. So there's no way out of this without a very tough road ahead. And unfortunately, we have a lot of folks that are not used to Houston that will be having to deal with Houston rain. So please be careful in the days ahead with World Cup, and we'll be watching the rain over Southeast Texas.
1: Fox Weather, your Hurricane HQ in the tropics right now. We've got waves of Saharan dust that are keeping the Atlantic quiet. We'll take it, right? We have no tropical activity on the horizon for the foreseeable future. Besides that area to watch in the Western Gulf with a 30% chance of development. Again, that is going to bring heavy rainfall to portions of the Gulf Coast states, especially Texas, Louisiana, and portions of Mississippi. There's the area to watch, and a lot of this energy just kind of came right over portions of Mexico. It has a ton of moisture with it, and that's going to be the concern for flooding as we go through the next few days. Let's head on over to the main development region and what we watch off the coast of Africa as well. You have when we watch for some of these waves to come off the coast of Africa, and we've got some more in the way of dust, well, that inhibits any formation, and we have a lot of dust coming off the coast of Africa. It actually helped us last year with not having as much activity off of the main development region. And it's that time of year where we do get that. And that's causing a bit of a slowdown today, if you will.
4: It's also pushing in the ITCZ, Intertropical Convergence Zone. It's literally where winds go like this. And so everything goes up. It's pushing that zone farther down to the south in the main development region, which is between Africa and the Caribbean. And with that more southerly track, it's really hard for storms to get the natural spin that exists just being on the earth. So again, these are factors in our favor. The water temperatures, not prime by any means, which is not a shocker. It takes a long time. Yeah. I mean, the open Atlantic is very deep, so it takes a long time to get warm.
1: That's why we see more activity there later on in the season in the main development region. Having said that, when you think about that, it's great if you've got a Caribbean cruise. And how many of you often plan on Caribbean cruises, but you're like, do I go this time of year? Because we could
4: if you made the
1: activity.
4: Bet, you made a good bet because
1: exactly.
4: It looks good.
1: Yeah, not bad at all. Lack of rainfall there. We talked about El Nino and signs of that continuing, especially once we go closer to fall, closer to the peak of hurricane season as well. Here's hurricane season. Then once you get closer to September, likely going to be seeing more in the way of El Nino developing. And what that means is that tends to have less activity due to the stronger winds over the main development region. We can't leave out the Gulf or the Southeast. But right now we're seeing some signs that that's going to happen, and it could be a very strong El Nino. Having said that, the outlook for the season, Britta, no surprise, CSU has dropped their number for named storms down to 11, which is below average of 14. So has NOAA, very close to or below average for the season ahead. And again, it just takes one, so don't let your guard down, please.
4: At least 11 confirmed tornadoes ripped across Illinois and Indiana this past Thursday. EF3 ratings came in across both states. Andrew Pitchard is a veteran storm tracker and a good friend to us here at Fox Weather. He was actually out in Illinois following these storms, and he joined Weather Command Weekend on Saturday to share what he encountered.
5: Illinois, even before this event, was the top tornado-producing state. And now, I mean, certainly they're going to take that trophy, whether they like to or not, for this year, more than likely. And it's going to take a lot for some of these other states to catch back up. Just describe a little bit about this severe season so far, and what's really gone into a day like this. I mean, we had Kankakee, Illinois, that started off severe weather season at the beginning, and then now we're, I hate to say finishing up, but, you know, the latter part of the season, here we go with violent tornadoes.
6: Yeah, I'll be honest. I know that there was a lot of evidence we would roll back into a stormy pattern at some point here during the summer, a little later into the spring at least. But after the extremely active late February, March and April period, I really didn't imagine that we would kind of resume being the epicenter of the most intense tornado activity. And, you know, we're already looking at the potential here as we get into the middle of next week. So every year is going to be a little bit different. And this just appears to be a year where the storm track wants to continue to set up and just kind of point things our direction. And we made up a lot of the drought that we were dealing with over the fall and the winter. So we have very saturated soils. And so now it kind of seems like when we get these later season disturbances that come in, they're just going to have a lot of instability to work with. And that fosters what you saw here on Thursday.
5: Well, what's interesting is you had mentioned back in 2024, and whenever I was watching this event unfold, as meteorologists, if you're not in it, you're watching it. And while that was unfolding, I kept thinking back to the outbreaks that happened in 2024, more so in Nebraska and into Iowa. What do you think? Are there any similarities to the environment or certain things that made these days just, because, I mean, we've seen it even this year. You have all of the environment, but there's just a strong cap. There's one thing that limits, and you see no storms develop. But in this case, it felt like any and everything was going to go.
6: Yeah, I actually referenced the Greenfield day in the morning of this event. I was like, it just kind of, it's not the same setup, but it feels similar. Mm-hmm. There's a ton of juice and a lot of wind shear, and it just feels like that's going to come together in a pretty significant way. And you never really know, you know, as a meteorologist and a storm chaser, there's kind of this weird period during the middle of the day where you've put together this high confidence forecast mm-hmm. in a lot of severe weather, and you're waiting to see how it's going to evolve. And then you kind of blink, and then suddenly there's significant tornadoes going on, and you're like, you're right. The environment was supportive of this. It seems crazy, but this is when the forecast and all of the concerns, you know, leading up to this, I just was going down the list and I'm like, you're checking all of the boxes. When you look back at big June days in Illinois and surrounding parts of the Midwest, you were getting all of these things kind of coming together. So it you could go back several days and I kind of just felt like Thursday's going to be really big. I don't know how it's going to evolve. And I just was kind of lucky to get the forecast right and nuts.
5: Yeah, I mean, like I said, you were spot on. A true perfect forecast. And I know it's very hit or miss sometimes when you are forecasting for severe weather, but really an epic day for you.
4: Man, the footage of the tornadoes out of Illinois, just spectacular, but terrifying at the same time.
1: That was a massive wedge storm you saw there. And you could really see the structure of it based on the lighting, too. I mean, to see that kind of lighting in that kind of field, very impressive. And man, Illinois, they've had so many storms. What a season it's been so far.
4: A heat wave is taking over the Pac Northwest. That's right. People outside in Portland, Oregon, spent their day cooling off in the Sandy River that is in Glen Otto Park. Looks like they're enjoying it, right? Well, you got to be careful. The water out in the Pac Northwest, it's chilly. It is being fed by the Cascades, and we have an extreme heat warning in effect for Portland. That's in effect through tomorrow. So just that temperature difference between the extreme heat in the air and that cold water, you got to make sure that you're nice and safe. Take it easy, folks. Heat alerts, they stretch from Washington all the way into California's Central Valley. So we're sharing the wealth, so to speak. And this does go hand in hand with the cool down out to the east. The atmosphere is responding to that, allowing for this big ridge of high pressure to build for folks that live across the west. Here's the biggie. Extreme heat warning out for Vancouver, Portland, and Oregon City. So the air temperature is going to be 95 to 100 degrees, might be slightly higher for the feel-like temperature. But again, it's the air temperature being so elevated that is triggering that extreme heat warning. We're also looking out for those conditions across the I-5 corridor, drifting into Northern California. Chico and Oroville also highlighted. So you think about our big reservoirs that people love. Berryessa would be probably the top one that comes to mind for this area. Be careful, folks. This is really our true first long endurance heat wave, and people will be flocking to those bodies of water. We want to make sure everybody's safe, so make sure that you stay behind the lifeguards, you wear those life jackets. Above average temperatures remain in the forecast for a good chunk of this week. Again, this is a long duration event. It's not a one day off heat event. Seattle looking for 90 degrees today. That would be a new record. Your record goes back to the 60s. Olympia, Washington also. All of these records going back to the 60s. So we're topping off in the mid-90s, replacing records that are kind of in the upper 80 range. As we take a look at the progression here, again, a lot of triple digits. But you'll notice from time to time a few more comfortable days. In a place like Seattle, it's all about the wind flow. If you get a breeze off of the water, you're getting it off of Puget Sound, coming in off the Pacific, you will have a pocket of cooler weather, but it's all about microclimates. Very quickly, you get out of those spots and you're battling the heat. 90 degrees in Boise on Thursday. So again, Thursday and Friday still looking rather hot. Here's a look at Portland. Today is brutal, 96 degrees. But even with our brief cool down, tomorrow, we're still above average, and we keep it on that warming trend all the way through Friday into the weekend, as temperatures will be remaining in the mid to upper 80s. A quick look-see at Medford, Oregon. Very similar here, today being the toughest day of them all. And thank you for staying with us here on Fox Weather First. We love kicking off your Monday.
1: 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For all seasons, for all America, more Fox Weather is on the way.
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17: Strengthening overnight into a catastrophic Category 5 hurricane.
18: So many catastrophic aspects.
19: That's a top 10 storm on record.
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22: Brutal conditions right now. Intense hurricane force winds.
23: We're looking at the worst conditions that we've seen since it came ashore.
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25: We need to be prepared. You know, the hardworking folks over here are saving lives.
26: There's some good news in the extended forecast.
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0: Good morning. Thanks for staying with us here on Fox Weather First. It's a Monday. We're off to a good start, but many of you are having to grab your umbrellas this morning.
1: Yeah, and a little more time because some of the roads are a little bit wet out there and some of the moisture has been pretty heavy for, at times, for portions of New England. And this morning, when you look out over places like Boston, you're getting a bit of clearing. But if you're closer to the Cape, you still have some lingering showers. And north of here, same story, and a completely different air mass that we will talk about as well.
0: It's going to feel amazing.
1: So much
0: better.
1: Get
0: ready for it. You know what? We did most of the hard work in the overnight hours with the rain, the thunderstorms. You probably heard them. Boston, to Craig's point, about to clear out, but we still have some steady rain for Maine, New Hampshire, and Vermont. Yeah. We did have a flash flood warning here, so I just want to pull it up. Yeah. It's in Rutland, Vermont, right outside of Killington, where the ski resort is. High terrain here. So just take a little extra caution. Nice to note that the flash flood warning has now expired, but you did pick up 2 to 3 inches of rain off in the hills, maybe about 4 inches. So just a nice little thing to know if you are starting your day off in Vermont. Otherwise, get ready for a beautiful day. Flood watches have now been dropped across New England. We're going to wrap up our hour here on the Fox Business Network. Stay with us, though. Mornings with Maria Bartiromo coming up next. I'm Britta Merwin.
1: 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We'll be back after this break.
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0: Good morning and welcome inside Fox Weather First. We hope you're having a great start to your Monday. I'm Britta Merwin.
1: Yeah, hope you had a good weekend. I'm Craig Herrera. I guess I'm still trying to get over the weekend.
0: I am too,
1: right?
0: Obviously.
1: Ooh. Yeah, but anyway, hope you had a better weekend. A little more coffee for me, I think.
0: Yeah. You know what? This morning, we have some rain folks that live in New England, but also we're tracking some really tough conditions across the South. And unfortunately, that's going to be a theme for this entire week. So let's get down to business, right? We're going to take you down across the South where we do have states like Texas, Louisiana, Mississippi, all under a flood watch. And if you're sort of putting together some breakfast this morning and you want to see some lightning shots, put down the Wheaties, take a look at your screen. Austin, Baton Rouge, and Bay St. Louis, Mississippi are all up, and we've seen lightning on every single one of these shots.
1: Man, I look at Baton Rouge where you can see the roads and just how much water's down there. I know it's early in the morning, so the commute hasn't picked up. Ooh, there's the lightning in Austin. Oh, man, that's impressive. Baton Rouge, one of the spots where you're going to see some heavy rainfall. It's not the only spot. I'd say watch some of the side roads because it's been so much rain overnight and early this morning. They can't block off all of the flooded roadways. Yeah. So you know the drill. Please don't cross those.
0: Yep. And especially until we have the sun up, I would just recommend not traveling in areas where we have a flash flood warning. San Antonio, it's been coming down just to the north of downtown. We do have considerable tags on these flash flood warnings. They do get into Bexar County, but as you can see over the last couple frames, this is all descending into San Antonio.
1: Ever so slowly.
0: And it's moving so slowly that we're pretty much anticipating a flash flood warning to happen right over downtown. Again, parts of Bexar County already highlighted, but it's our northwest suburbs. New Braunfels, San Marcos, you guys are included in this flood warning, so it just stretches up Interstate 35. And especially as we get into Austin to Round Rock, that's where we have some active flood concerns, also tagged considerable. But in these areas, at least the intensity of the rain is coming down, which is really the first step to getting into a better situation.
1: Yeah, no kidding. You see a lot of that's gone to the south, but again, not a whole lot of movement here. Considerable tag on this flood warning as well. You look at the big picture here. We've had a number of reports, even early this morning. This one you can see here from Caldwell, where they had five cars that were stranded in some of the high waters. All individuals were rescued within, with no injuries, thankfully. But that may not be the story every time with this type of flooding. So to your point, Brenda, just try not to travel at this hour. It's still dark out there.
0: I mean, that was an overnight report.
1: Yeah.
0: Unfortunately, in the state of Texas, more than 90% of our fatalities due to flooding happen in vehicles. That report, by the way, very close to College Station. And we have picked up more than 7 inches estimated by radar in Burleson County. As you work your way towards Austin and Hill Country, many pockets kind of estimating the same amount.
1: And that's in 6 hours.
0: Exactly.
1: Crazy.
0: So just too short of a time frame.
1: Yeah.
0: Moving on to Louisiana, that stretch between Lafayette and Baton Rouge, really, really tough.
1: Yeah, and look at the interstate there. It has been coming down heavy for a matter of hours, slowly drifting north here. We do have the flood watch that extends all the way into Mississippi, by the way. So what you're seeing in portions of Louisiana drifting your direction as well. But look at most of the state of Texas, central and southern Texas, under that flood watch. And to your point, Britta, we're going to do this again through the day tomorrow. In fact, we'll even have a level 3 out of 4 flash flood threat through early tomorrow morning. We've got two areas to watch, one from Texas, South Texas, and one over into portions of Mississippi and even a touch of Louisiana. That's a concern when you see this much and you're like, what is going on? A ton of moisture doesn't move a lot. And 6-7 inches in 6 hours from just this round alone.
0: Yep. And we have flood risks that last the entire week because we are double stacked. We're getting an influence from the Gulf, but also the Pacific. And we have a stalled front. So if you talk about the perfect setup for just too much rain, this is what it looks like for the Gulf Coast. This second area of low pressure, pretty key. We have our issues for today and tomorrow. But that area of low pressure is actually what is left over of Christina, which was a tropical storm that hit Mexico a couple days ago off the eastern Pacific. So that chunk of moisture really is deep and rich from the Pacific, and it gets added into this mess for Wednesday, Thursday, and Friday. And there is the potential that that core, what is left of it, gets over the Gulf. If that happens, there is a potential of getting our first name system. But I want to sort of set you back, right? Take a little breath, because if that happens, it does not change the forecast. The forecast itself is concerning enough. We have a lot of rain. And when you talk about low end potential of something happening, especially with the wind shear that we have in place, it wouldn't have the potential of getting very strong. So a weak tropical system spells out one concern for the Gulf Coast: heavy rain.
1: And you think about the placement coming over the mountains of Mexico and what that does with orographic lift with some of those storms and all that it does with the enhancement. To your point, the Pacific moisture is way up high in the mid and higher levels. Then you throw in at the surface a lot of moisture off the Gulf, and that's going to result in this heavy rain.
0: Yeah. Please notice that Mississippi, Alabama, you guys are added into this threat, but you're farther down the road of the week. So make sure that you're prepared for it.
1: Well, who's ready for it? We had record-shattering heat across the East Coast, and guess what? A cool down is on the way for millions. What a great shot as we look out over our nation's capital at 68 degrees. Isn't that beautiful? A few puffy clouds out there. Relief in the form of a dramatic plunge in humidity. That is what is going to be a game changer for us, as well as, you know, temperatures coming down in and of itself. But Britta, let's give you an example. You saw our nation's capital this morning. We got to 100 degrees on Friday, a new record, which was just the air temperature. The feels like was 105, 106. Mm-hmm. Today, we're at below average at 79, but it's just one spot. Raleigh, by the way, North Carolina got 103 on Friday. We had downsloping winds, hot there. Today, 86, right about average. Where do we start this morning?
0: Nice.
1: Isn't that awesome?
0: Yeah, it feels good, guys. Double bonus here. It's not just a cool down. The drop in humidity is coming hand in hand.
1: Yes.
0: This is probably the most comfortable weather that we'll have all summer long, to be honest.
1: It's true.
0: Because we're going into July. Yeah. There's only one flavor of weather as we move forward.
1: Humid.
0: Exactly. So to get a long duration of time of temperatures below average and humidity that's in check, it's going to be awesome.
1: Yeah.
0: Humidity, relative humidity, that is a little bit higher this morning. We had rain overnight.
1: Yeah.
0: But this afternoon, nice and crisp. Mm-hmm. It's going to be warm. It's going to be dry. You're going to have sunshine.
1: Yeah.
0: Pretty much the perfect day. So get out there, head to the park. All the things that you couldn't do last week,
1: you get
0: to do today.
1: Yeah, and we do it again tomorrow. Now, overnight, we rebound just a bit, but it's one of those where you can actually open up the window, let a nice breeze mm-hmm. come through when you haven't done that in quite some time. Save on the AC. This dry air mass coming off of a continental air mass, so we don't have really much of a marine influence. When you look at the temperature departure for the day, tomorrow we've got millions of Americans that are below average. And when we take a look at the West Coast, we'll break that down in a moment. It's a different story for us. But this week, in general, most of us across the eastern half of the lower 48 are going to feel a little bit cooler than average. Not bad, though. I mean, look at the forecasted highs for tomorrow. 77 New York, D.C. at 80, even down through Knoxville at 80 degrees.
0: Cooler than average end of June equals awesome sauce for everyone.
1: Awesome sauce. I love
0: exactly.
1: it.
0: Coin that term.
1: The
0: Southeast, you guys have already been battling heat and humidity 4 weeks already.
1: Yeah, it's true. Yeah.
0: So this is going to feel really nice for folks that live in Atlanta, mm-hmm. that live out towards Charleston. You know, looking at D.C. here, you can see that we'll have brief warm-ups throughout the stretch. I mean, D.C. Thursday is going to be the hottest day at 94. But we drop down after like a day of temperatures in the 90s. So although we'll have brief warm-ups, when you add up every day for the last week of June, it'll end up being below average for most sites in the Great Lakes in the Northeast.
1: Yeah, because people are like, wait, we had a couple of spells where it was warm. You look at right through the end of the month, and that's the story to your point. It's the other side of the country that will be dealing with the warmer temperatures. So enjoy it while it lasts, because you know the deal. July and August hit, and you're like, I need a break.
0: It's going to be hot.
1: Yeah.
0: Well, still ahead, we have some lingering rain for East Coasters. Yeah, that drop in humidity came with a price tag. Many of you might have heard the thunderstorms last night. That's a video from Brooklyn, New York. So when will the rain in New England taper off today? We've got the answer when Fox Weather first returns. Stay with us.

0: I'm Fox Southern meteorologist Haley Meyer. Are you ready to be a step ahead of the competition for the World Cup? The first one featuring 48 teams across three different countries, all with separate climates. Well, we've got you covered with the exclusive ROWI, the risk of weather impact, this time specifically tailored for soccer. The ROWI takes all of the important aspects of the forecast and combines them into a single metric to represent the overall impact on the game. Temperature, wind, precipitation, these are all the variables rated based on the latest Fox Weather forecast. That's then weighted based on our historical analysis of how weather has impacted the game. The ROWI then averages them together to give a total ROWI score from 0 to 10. That score then is classified from 0 to high. The ROWI automatically updates in real time based on the latest forecast. So stay tuned to Fox Weather to make sure that you have that competitive edge.
1: 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And of course, for sports weather and all your weather news coverage, be sure to tune in.
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9: The numbers in a storm surge forecast actually mean.
10: More than 2 days before Hurricane Helene impacted Florida, the National Hurricane Center issued a detailed storm surge forecast.
9: Around Tampa Bay, they called for the possibility of 5 to 8 feet of storm surge. But 5 to 8 feet above what? We all know that the water level in the Gulf goes up and down with the tides. Well, it's the high tide line that's important in understanding the storm surge forecast.
10: 5 to 8 feet means up to 8 feet above the high tide line somewhere where that 5 to 8 feet is forecast. Not everybody is going to get that much water, but that's what everybody has to be ready for.
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12: Welcome back. Thanks for staying with us here on Fox Weather First. I'm Britta Merwin alongside Craig Herrera this morning. We're tracking some lingering rain for folks that live across northern New England. Cities like New York City, Boston, just clearing out. But you're probably going to see the leftover wet roads, as many of you heard the thunderstorms last night. Thankfully, those thunderstorms will be busting the humidity. As you take a look at the video from the thunderstorms moving through New York City, it's from Brooklyn, and compare it to the live shot out of Massachusetts, where we're still a little muddled, right? We got some overcast skies, but certainly some cooler temperatures. As we take a look at radar, you can see that nice clearing out effect. Maine, Vermont, New Hampshire, you guys just have a couple more hours to go, and then you will be done with it. Still a lot of thunderstorm activity, but those lightning strikes are now over the North Atlantic. Most of what we're working with across northern New England, just your garden variety shower activity, a nuisance to kick off your Monday. I do want to point out one spot, though, in Vermont. So by Rutland, which is outside of Killington Ski Resort, right here on Highway 7. We had a flash flood warning overnight, and now it has expired. But Craig, the radar estimates in this area, you know, we're talking 3-4 inches of rain, and you're going up into the mountains. And so we could see some lingering after effects from having 4 inches of rain just in the overnight in such a prone area. So just want to point that out in Vermont. Be careful near Killington Ski Resort if you happen to live there.
13: No, for sure. And then as the low pressure starts to lift out of here, a little bit of wraparound on the backside, maybe some isolated scattered showers, but it's nothing really like we're dealing with this morning. You got a new batch that starts to come in, say, Tuesday, right over portions of the Ohio River Valley. We'll break down that severe storm threat in just a moment. A couple of waves, in fact, right in the northern tier as we go through the rest of this week. Notice PA right in through interior of the Northeast locations getting on scattered showers on Tuesday as well. Temperatures, though, quite a difference compared to what we were dealing with. So it's actually comfortable and nice.
12: Yeah. You know, we don't have to worry about humidity increase or rain returning until about Wednesday. So for now, we dry things out this morning and we enjoy a cool down and also a drop in humidity. Again, Thursday, that's ahead of our next batch of rain. A little bit of an increase here. We're talking about the heat and humidity coming back for a day. And then we have another drop in temperature.
13: Exactly.
12: It's hard to really call it a cool down because it's still warm. I mean, it's the end of June. We're well within our summer months now, but it's below average. And most importantly, it's lower humidity.
13: That's key.
12: And so we have a long stretch here where on average, we're going to feel pretty comfortable with lower humidity, temperatures in check, and a low chance of rain. Enjoy it.
13: Illinois has been a hotspot for severe weather this season. Check out this tornado, massive wedge there in the town of Dana on Thursday. And they had several reports of tornadoes, and tornadoes actually caused some catastrophic damage in parts of Illinois and Indiana all on Thursday. This weekend, Haley Meyer spoke with the Midwest-based meteorologist about some of the storms.
14: Illinois, even before this event, was the top tornado-producing state. And now, I mean, certainly they're going to take that trophy, whether they like to or not.
15: Yeah, I'll be honest. I know that there was a lot of evidence we would roll back into a stormy pattern at some point here during the, you know, summer, a little later into the spring at least. But after the extremely active late February, March, and April period, I really didn't imagine that we would kind of resume being the epicenter of the most intense tornado activity. And you know, we're already looking at the potential here as we get into the middle of next week. So every year is going to be a little bit different. And this just appears to be a year where the storm track wants to continue to set up and just kind of point things our direction. And we made up a lot of the drought that we were dealing with over the fall and the winter. So we have very saturated soils. And so now it kind of seems like when we get these later season disturbances that come in, they're just going to have a lot of instability to work with. And that fosters what you saw here on Thursday.
13: Yeah, we want to take a look at what we're expecting as far as severe weather as we go through the week ahead. In fact, Tuesday, Wednesday, Thursday, things ramp up again. You heard him set up what we've been seeing and that storm track well far to the north. Illinois now at 145 reports of tornadoes. That number likely to go up once they analyze what happened over the past couple of days. Then we look to Tuesday, Wednesday, Thursday. That number will go up yet again. And notice the severe storm threat extends over portions of Illinois, Indiana, the Ohio River Valley, all the way to portions of even the Mid-Atlantic. Let's go back to the 10th, 11th, and 12th. Britta, remember we were talking about all those storms. Mm-hmm. Man, they hit the same locations like Chicago and all of the Midwest. And then on Sunday, shifted a little far on the 12th, or a little farther south. But it has been a hot spot.
12: Yeah, and that stretch was a top five severe weather event of the year in terms of the number of severe weather reports. So tomorrow, we have an area of low pressure that is moving across the Great Lakes. That brings in a little spin factor. And this is a low-end severe weather potential, not anything like what we just went through. But important to note because these folks are cleaning up.
13: Yeah.
12: And we got thunderstorms moving through.
13: Yeah, I mean, you mentioned it last week. This was more of a marathon than a sprint. And when we go through this, you got a couple of rounds. So it's like doing a couple of sprints here. Look at Chicago dealing with some scattered showers, especially Tuesday. Timing is everything, right? And you will see some of these for the morning commute Tuesday. Look at this batch comes through Naperville into Chicago. If this times out just right, slow you down on the commute, a little bit of a break, and then a few scattered showers after that.
12: The difference here is temperatures are significantly cooler than last week, and we don't have the upper level support. Yes, we have a little bit of a jet, but it's not anywhere like the setup that we had last week. So we're looking at more, you know, minimal responses from the atmosphere, probably fewer reports. A little bit of twist there. So again, even on a level one day, you can still have tornadoes, but probably fewer tornado warnings that we're tracking in comparison to last week.
13: With that dip in the jet as well, it's bringing all that over the warmer, more humid air in, plus a ton of energy. So you get the daytime heating, more buoyant air. Dew points are up into the 60s, mid 60s at that rather. Wednesday's threat is, at this point, a level 3 out of 5, and it's early in the game from Storm Prediction Center. It includes central Illinois, Indiana, and northern portions of Missouri. We'll watch that in case they update that.
12: Wednesday is when we up the ante.
13: Yeah.
12: That's when we have more upper-level wind support. That's where we have more moisture in place, more heat in terms of the afternoon temperatures. So Tuesday is kind of like the, you know, prep day. Wednesday, okay, we're here. The atmosphere's responded. We have all the ingredients in place. And then by Thursday, it's moving to the East Coast. We do have a little more heat building up at that point for East Coasters. And then we'll see a level 2 out of 4 risk for flash flooding along with these showers and storms moving through.
13: Tornadoes in the Midwest, hail and flooding in the south, and severe storms in the northeast capped off quite a weekend in weather. As you can see from the video here in Maryville, Indiana, aerial footage showing damage of an EF2 tornado that ripped through that town.
12: My goodness, listen to that storm. This was Saturday in Omaha, Nebraska. Hail is battering the back porch of this home. You can also hear the ferocity of the rain. You can see the wind in the trees. What a spectacular thunderstorm moving through.
13: Quite a bit of rain coming down. Saturday in Jackson County, Arkansas, we had a massive storm cloud that formed over eastern Kansas. As you can see here, dark, ominous clouds. Quite a sight for people down on the ground looking up to the sky. Pretty scary at times as well.
12: This video from Marietta, Georgia on Sunday. Heavy rain moving through. You know what you say about the South. When the skies open up, they open up. And the rain came down this past weekend across Georgia.
13: Man, and then we head off to Brooklyn. This was from Sunday. Look at those thunderstorms.

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1: El Nino conditions are already in the Pacific, and a super or a very strong El Nino is expected to develop by late fall. And some of the long-range models predict that El Nino will continue to strengthen throughout the season. So what does this mean all in all, historically speaking? Let's get right to it. Now, every El Nino is a little bit different. But when you look historically and you look at what it's done in previous years, typically we'll start to see a more suppressed Atlantic basin as far as the hurricane season, which is why the numbers in the forecast for the Atlantic basin have come down. The eastern Pacific tends to be very active. So having said that, we've got the El Nino conditions present in the one region that we watch, that equatorial region, which I'll show you in just a moment, and super El Nino likely to develop by late fall. And remember, super El Nino is the highest level, and meteorologically speaking, it's called a very strong El Nino. So the two are the same, and you hear the wording intermixed a bit. Here's a look at the strength. And when you look at it June into July, and you're talking about a strong to a very strong, there is likely going to be a very strong El Nino in place by the time we get to fall and by the time we get into portions of maybe even early winter. Having said that, a lot happens. Let's begin with the tropics, and then we'll cover the rest of the lower 48. Here's the equatorial region. This is right in the Pacific here. It's Nino 3.4. The area just to the west, closer to the western side of the Pacific, is El Nino 4 or Nino 4. Nino 3 is closer to North America, right south of Mexico. We tend to have more fluctuations in the water temperatures here, which is why we take an average right smack in the middle. We take a little bit of 4 and a little bit of 3, which is why it's called 3.4. Here we've got a more consistent number with the equatorial region and the water temperatures. Once they go above 0.5 degrees Celsius, you're in an El Nino. And what that does is that does bring more rising air, and it does bring more in the way of storms to the Pacific, eastern Pacific specifically. Those winds aloft tend to cross over and have an impact on the main development region as well as portions of the Caribbean. You will watch those homegrown storms and those storms that are closer to the southeast for potential development. But all in all, when you look at the main development region, especially that time of year, closer to, say, September and October, when we do have a lot of the storms forming here, we often have more in the way of stronger winds that suppresses the growth there. For the lower 48, it tends to mean a wetter system because the tropical system will bring more in the way of rainfall to the lower 48. Here are the headlines that we are tracking right now, sponsored by T-Mobile for Business. Number one, we've got a huge flood threat that's targeting the South. In fact, this is going to bring some travel concerns to the airports, Houston, Austin. We'll be watching that closely as moisture keeps getting fed up, and this will extend all the way to portions of Mississippi. Also, by the middle part of the week, we've got a severe storm threat. Remember the areas we were dealing with last week? Well, guess what? Those same areas from Illinois to Indiana, Ohio, and the Mid-Atlantic are in the threat yet again as we go through Tuesday, Wednesday, and Thursday. Now, you head to the west of there. We've got some big heat in the forecast for us. This extends for the western portions of Washington, Oregon, all the way to the coast and into portions of Northern California. It's one more day where temperatures could be very dangerous for many of us out here who just aren't used to this heat and really don't have ACs. All of that and more straight ahead.
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9: It's a big challenge. In most hurricanes, boat owners can put slack in their lines to let the boat ride up and down as the storm surge comes in. But that's not always going to work, like in Hurricane Andrew.
8: Here at Black Point Marina near Homestead, Florida, it seemed like random luck which boats survived the rising water pushed in by Andrew. How about a dry dock? Well, that only works if the structure can stand up to the pressure from Category 4 or 5 winds. Even a sailboat moored outside the marina was not immune, riding inland as the surge pushed through the mangroves. Of course, we saw all this in spades when Hurricane Ian forced up to 15 feet of water up the rivers and canals and into the marinas in and around Fort Myers.
9: Part of owning a boat is knowing what you're going to do if a hurricane could affect your area. But the fact is, there's never going to be enough safe harbor or good options for a hurricane like Andrew or Ian.
10: This Hurricane HQ Minute is presented by Belfour Property Restoration, restoring more than property.
11: Hey there, good Monday morning to you. Welcome back to Fox Weather First. I hope you're having a good start to your morning. I'm Craig Herrera with Britt and Merwin this morning, and we have been watching closely, ever so closely, the state of Texas this morning. Due to some heavy rainfall across portions of Texas, this extends into Louisiana. We're watching portions of Mississippi as well. We got a flood watch in place through tomorrow evening. Look at the video coming in from New Orleans. You know, a lot of this rain that comes down has been intense in short periods of time, and it has not moved a lot. Some of the radar indicating that we've received anywhere from 2 to 4, almost 5 inches of rain in some spots. And look at the radar lit up. Notice when you look at this radar loop, the storms haven't moved a whole lot. And all of those green boxes you see on the map are flash flood warnings. And most of them, if not all of them, with the exception of a couple, are coming in with a considerable tag. This due to life-threatening flooding. Well, when you look at the trends and you see how the line is slowly moving down to the south, not much movement at all. That's why we've had intense rainfall. A lot of this is now headed into San Antonio. So I'd watch here closely because it's one of the areas you're likely going to see a flash flood warning. We do have this extending over Austin, the city of Austin, under a flash flood warning at all communities around the city of Austin. This does come in with a considerable tag as well. Some of these rainfall estimates, again, up to 5 inches of rainfall in as little as 6 hours. There have been some spots over central Texas that have received about 5 inches in that period of time. Flooding a major concern. This is just one example coming out of Caldwell, where they had a total of 5 cars that were stranded in the water. They had to do some water rescues. Thankfully, no injuries. This is happening during the overnight hours, early morning hours. And here's a look at the radar estimates themselves. The deeper shades of orange, you're talking 3 to 5 inches of rainfall. We head over to Louisiana, where we've got a couple of flash flood warnings. These are radar indicated as well. Baton Rouge is getting a bit of a break, but the stretch really from Baton Rouge to Lafayette, rather, have had a number of hours where we had some heavy rainfall. It's sliding to the north. The flood watch extends north of there into Jackson, Mississippi. In fact, a good chunk of southwestern Mississippi as well. The deeper shades of green, the bright green, are the flash flood warnings due to all of the flooding that we're watching closely. The moisture just keeps coming, and there's plenty of it. And there is a major concern. It's a level 3 out of 4 flash flood threat today through early tomorrow morning. There are two areas to watch. One extends from South Texas all the way to Houston, and we're already dealing with some ground delays at Houston, both airports this morning. And it also includes a separate area in Jackson, Mississippi, just extending across the state line for a period here. This is going to be for the intense amount of rainfall still to come on top of the areas that are already saturated. The water has nowhere to go, and we have this much tropical moisture being fed on in. A lot of it, notice that area of low pressure there, what was once Christina over in the eastern Pacific, that moisture has come over Mexico. So that allows the atmosphere to be juiced with a lot of moisture in the mid and upper levels. At the surface, you have a ton of moisture getting fed in from the Gulf. Now, the front you see to the north is not moving a whole lot. So all of that moisture is just being held almost in the same spots with very little movement of the front. That's why it's a major concern here. We also have the orographic lift off the mountains of Mexico, creating some of these thunderstorms that are drifting over into Mexico and not moving a whole lot. The area that we're watching in the Gulf from the National Hurricane Center has tagged this with a 30% chance of development in the next 7 days. What does that mean exactly? Well, it's lost its center and its core, but the moisture is still there. There is a chance that some of this may reemerge back along the Gulf waters where the waters are very, very warm. Now, we do have a lot of wind shear that might prevent that. Regardless, the water doesn't go away, and the rain is going to be a big concern for us here. When we take a look at the exclusive tropical threat, it's on the lower end that we see something develop, but it is off the coast, and this would be off the coast of Texas here. We'll watch closely with you, but it's all about the moisture that just keeps getting fed in. You also watch for some rough waters at the coast. You're not going to want to go there anyway because of the amount of rain that's coming on in. Look at the deeper shades of blue. Around that area of low pressure, that is the moisture that's coming in off the Pacific, tapping into moisture off the Gulf, bumping into the front, just squeezing out all of the rainfall. We go through Wednesday and into Thursday. That energy, if you will, shifts a little farther to the northeast, taking with it the moisture. Now we're starting to see a lot of that moisture into Louisiana, Mississippi, and Alabama by Thursday evening. And again, these areas are very, very wet. So the ground likely going to be dealing with more flooding because it's just so saturated right now. Well, those of you waiting for a bit of a break after record-shattering heat across the East Coast, guess what? A cool down is on the way for millions. Beautiful shot from Raleigh, North Carolina. Look at the cloud cover, gorgeous colors of orange in there. Montauk also dealing with some gusty winds, cloud cover, some rains move through. Behind the rain, the humidity is just going to take a massive plunge. The dew points are down, and what you feel relative humidity is going to feel a lot better. DC, if you recall, if you were around on Friday, 100 degrees, just the air temperature, record heat. You throw in the humidity, it felt so much hotter than that. Today, 79 for an afternoon high. We're already in the mid and upper 60s across the Northeast, so we'll warm up about 10 more degrees. North Carolina, another spot at 103 on Friday, shattering the old record of 98. We had some downsloping winds off the Appalachians. We had a lot of humidity in place, and it was just uncomfortable up the entire eastern seaboard. Right now, look at the numbers. Boston here at 69, 66 in New York. D.C. also at 69. Pittsburgh at a cool 56. Tonight, we drop into the 50s, comfortable, so you can actually open up the window and let the nice breeze come on in. Tomorrow afternoon, we're still sitting in the 70s, and temperatures very close to average or slightly above that in some cases. But overall, the lack of humidity is a big story for us. This morning, the humidity levels have been higher. We just had some rain move through. But by the afternoon, look at the flow coming in off of the continental air mass. So the humidity drops. You're going to enjoy it. It's one of those days where you're like, the sun is up. The temperatures are just what I'd like. It's not too hot. We rebound with humidity overnight, and then tomorrow afternoon, similar story. Not that bad, not the oppressive heat and humidity combination. So having said that, we will watch this dry air mass be with us for a couple of days. You'll see the deeper shades of brown. That's the darker air coming off of the continental air mass as opposed to having an influence off the Atlantic, which gives us the higher humidity levels. When we look at the temperature departure today, so many of us across the eastern half of the lower 48 down through the plains are feeling temperatures below average. A lot of that for Texas is going to be due to the cloud cover and the rain, so that's something to be concerned with. As we go through the rest of this week, the northern tier remains below average. It's the West Coast, which we'll break down in just a moment, still feeling the heat right through a good chunk of the week. So With this being said, you know, we'll take it because once we get to July and August, we're in it and it's tough to shed a lot of the humidity. Forecasted highs tomorrow, 77 in New York. We're up to 80 in Knoxville as well as D.C., 84 in Raleigh. What a comfortable day for you. A little bit warmer come Wednesday. And here's a look at D.C., which your average, by the way, is 85 degrees. Yeah, look at Thursday. We actually warm up a bit on Thursday, and then into the weekend we go with temperatures back up in the mid-60s. Your temperature outlook for the rest of this week, or the rest of the month, rather, below average. And remember, that's average. So there'll be a couple of days where we'll be above the average temperature, but overall, when you put it all together, not a bad way to round out the month. Hey, we have a travel alert for you as we look out over Houston. Storms are making things messy for travelers, not only on the roads, but at the airports. Heavy rain has actually triggered a flood watch across portions of the south. And when you look at Houston right there, you don't see a lot in the way of lightning, but we have had thunderstorms there. We have on the board, we've got ground stops for Houston. We've got Houston William Hobby, and then we've also got them for George Bush Intercontinental, rather. Thunderstorms, and that may be extended. Here's the big map. Now, notice you don't see anything close to the airports just yet, but we'd have showers and thunderstorms around the airports. So these planes, you know, trying to come in, they can't. So ground stop, remember, if you're trying to get to Houston, you're flying out of L.A., Chicago, Orlando, you're being held at your location until it's clear to make it back into Houston. So this may be extended if you've got a connection through Houston, if you're trying to get to Houston. Watch for that. Watch for delays trying to get out of Houston as well. When we look to the trend right now, we've had 9 canceled flights, 33 delays, and that can have a trickle-down effect for the rest of the country because it has been a busy morning at the airports. The South, dealing with these showers and thunderstorms, it's been a lot. Sometimes authorities don't have time to block off the roads, especially some of the side roads. So if you see a road that's flooded, just don't go through it. Stay away from it. We've got the rain in the forecast for a number of days. We also have the threat for some storms over portions of New Mexico. It includes burn scars near Las Vegas. It extends into the Texas Panhandle today. Meantime, you look up to the north, dry start to the day, but watch for scattered showers and thunderstorms moving in from Canada to the northern plains. They should remain sub-severe, but we'll take the moisture. We'll need it. South of there, though, dry gusty winds for Nebraska and into Wyoming brings the fire threat up. Hey, we've got some nice conditions for us right across the Northeast, and we'll watch some of those showers across portions of the Southeast all the way down into Florida. Meantime, let's talk about the heat. It is on for the Pacific Northwest, and we've got one more day of it where this is oppressive for many of us who live in this part of the country. We could see several record highs today. Heat alerts stretch all the way from California to Washington. Stay with us. The forecast coming up.
4: 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First up, we've got Harrison wrapping his Dr. Pepper in a tiny quilt so it feels at home. Oh, how tender. 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
20: I'm Ari Sarsalari, and today we're talking about the heat index. You ever been outside in the summer and it just feels like it's much hotter than the actual temperature? Well, that is what we call the heat index. The heat index is a measure of how hot the air feels when you account for the combination of temperature and humidity. The National Weather Service, they've got a chart that you can figure out the heat index pretty easily. All you have to do is match the air temperature, that's the horizontal axis at the top, with the relative humidity, that's the vertical axis on the left. You just find where the two values intersect, and that number is your heat index. Don't sweat it when faced with sweltering heat. Make sure to download the Fox Weather app for up-to-date forecasts. Fox Weather, weathering it together.
21: Cup fever met Houston heat this weekend as the city's fan fest was sweltering. But it wasn't all fun and games. That's right. Dozens of people, unfortunately, succumbed to heat illness. Tough, tough conditions. And as these World Cup fans flood into Houston, well, the rain might as well. We have a flood risk for H-Town as the games kick into high gear. And although the game is, of course, in a stadium that is nice and closed up, the streets are open to the rain, and that's exactly where the fans will find themselves. So big concerns going into the World Cup games in Houston for later this week. In fact, the game is going to be on June 17th. This is a look at what other games are happening, but I think by far Houston is going to be the biggest concern when we look at the weather pattern for this week and you consider how many people are there for the World Cup. Wednesday, we have a level 3 out of 4 threat zone for flash flooding in East Texas, getting very close to Houston. Houston itself under that level 2 risk zone for both Wednesday and Thursday, the day of the game. We're talking about 5 to 8 inches of rain between now and Friday. And this is not just normal rain. Rain across Texas and Louisiana hits at a totally different level because we have a ton of tropical moisture. We will have isolated pockets that exceed these numbers, and the street flooding is pretty much a guaranteed looking at the forecast. Here's a look at the week. Again, this is leading up to the World Cup being on Thursday, at least that particular game. Obviously, the World Cup continuing for quite some time. We have 81 degrees and rain today. Thunderstorms very likely. But again, as we go into Wednesday and Thursday, we're going to have a resurgence of that tropical moisture, increasing that threat zone. Hurricane Center is watching a part of this setup. We have a lot of rain today and tomorrow, but Wednesday and Thursday, an area of low pressure moving out of Mexico could get into the Gulf. There is a potential that we could have our first named system. It's low, 30%. But honestly, whether that happens or not, it doesn't change the forecast, folks. We're going to have deep tropical moisture, and that is going to lead to flooding. So there's no way out of this without a very tough road ahead. And unfortunately, we have a lot of folks that are not used to Houston that will be having to deal with Houston rain. So please be careful in the days ahead with World Cup, and we'll be watching the rain over Southeast Texas.
11: Fox Weather, your Hurricane HQ in the tropics right now. We've got waves of Saharan dust that are keeping the Atlantic quiet. We'll take it, right? We have no tropical activity on the horizon for the foreseeable future. Besides that area to watch in the Western Gulf with a 30% chance of development, again, that is going to bring heavy rainfall to portions of the Gulf Coast states, especially Texas, Louisiana, and portions of Mississippi. There's the area to watch, and a lot of this energy just kind of came right over portions of Mexico. It has a ton of moisture with it, and that's going to be the concern for flooding as we go through the next few days. Let's head on over to the main development region and what we watch off the coast of Africa as well. You have when we watch for some of these waves to come off the coast of Africa, and we've got some more in the way of dust, well, that inhibits any formation, and we have a lot of dust coming off the coast of Africa. It actually helped us last year with not having as much activity off of the main development region. And it's that time of year where we do get that. And that's causing a bit of a slowdown today, if you will.
21: It's also pushing in the ITCZ, Intertropical Convergence Zone. It's literally where winds go like this. And so everything goes up. It's pushing that zone farther down to the south in the main development region, which is between Africa and the Caribbean. And with that more southerly track, it's really hard for storms to get the natural spin that exists just being on the earth. So again, these are factors in our favor. The water temperatures, not prime by any means, which is not a shocker. It takes a long time. Yeah. I mean, the open Atlantic is very deep, so it takes a long time to get warm.
11: That's why we see more activity there later on in the season in the main development region. Having said that, when you think about that, it's great if you've got a Caribbean cruise. And how many of you often plan on Caribbean cruises, but you're like, do I go this time of year? Because we can.
21: If you made the
11: activity.
21: Bet, you made a good bet because it looks good.
11: Yeah, not bad at all. Lack of rainfall there. We talked about El Nino and signs of that continuing, especially once we go closer to fall, closer to the peak of hurricane season as well. Here's hurricane season. Then once you get closer to September, likely going to be seeing more in the way of El Nino developing. And what that means is that tends to have less activity due to the stronger winds over the main development region. We can't leave out the Gulf or the Southeast. But right now we're seeing some signs that that's going to happen, and it could be a very strong El Nino. Having said that, the outlook for the season, Britta, no surprise, CSU has dropped their number for named storms down to 11, which is below average of 14. So has NOAA, very close to or below average for the season ahead. And again, it just takes one, so don't let your guard down, please.
21: At least 11 confirmed tornadoes ripped across Illinois and Indiana this past Thursday. EF3 ratings came in across both states. Andrew Pitchard is a veteran storm tracker and a good friend to us here at Fox Weather. He was actually out in Illinois following these storms, and he joined Weather Command Weekend on Saturday to share what he encountered.
2: Illinois, even before this event, was the top tornado-producing state. And now, I mean, certainly they're going to take that trophy, whether they like to or not, for this year, more than likely. And it's going to take a lot for some of these other states to catch back up. Just describe a little bit about this severe season so far, and what's really gone into a day like this. I mean, we had Kankakee, Illinois, that started off a severe weather season at the beginning, and then now we're, I hate to say finishing up, but, you know, the latter part of the season, here we go with violent tornadoes.
16: Yeah, I'll be honest. I know that there was a lot of evidence we would roll back into maybe a stormy pattern at some point here during the, you know, summer, a little later into the spring at least, but after the extremely active late February, March, and April period, I really didn't imagine that we would kind of resume being the epicenter of the most intense tornado activity. And, you know, we're already looking at the potential here as we get into the middle of next week. So every year is going to be a little bit different. And this just appears to be a year where the storm track wants to continue to set up and just kind of point things our direction. And we made up a lot of the drought that we were dealing with over the fall and the winter. So we have very saturated soils. And so now it kind of seems like when we get these later season disturbances that come in, they're just going to have a lot of instability to work with. And that fosters what you saw here on Thursday.
2: Well, what's interesting is you had mentioned back in 2024, and whenever I was watching this event unfold, as meteorologists, if you're not in it, you're watching it. And while that was unfolding, I kept thinking back to the outbreaks that happened in 2024, more so in Nebraska and into Iowa. What do you think? Are there any similarities to the environment or certain things that made these days just, because, I mean, we've seen it even this year. You have all of the environment, but there's just a strong cap. There's one thing that limits, and you see no storms develop. But in this case, it felt like any and everything was going to go.
16: Yeah, I actually referenced the Greenfield day in the morning of this event. I was like, it just kind of, it's not the same setup, but it feels similar. Mm-hmm. There's a ton of juice and a lot of wind shear, and it just feels like that's going to come together in a pretty significant way. And you never really know, you know, as a meteorologist and a storm chaser, there's kind of this weird period during the middle of the day where you've put together this high confidence forecast mm-hmm. in a lot of severe weather, and you're waiting to see how it's going to evolve. And then you kind of blink, and then suddenly there's significant tornadoes going on, and you're like, you're right. The environment was supportive of this. It seems crazy, but this is when the forecast and all of the concerns, you know, leading up to this, I just was going down the list and I'm like, you're checking all of the boxes. Mm-hmm. When you look back at big June days in Illinois and surrounding parts of the Midwest, you were getting all of these things kind of coming together. So it you could go back several days and I kind of just felt like Thursday's going to be really big. I don't mm-hmm. know how it's going to evolve. And I just was kind of lucky to get the forecast right and nuts.
2: Yeah, I mean, like I said, you were spot on. A true perfect forecast. And I know it's very hit or miss sometimes when you are forecasting for severe weather, but really an epic day for you.
21: Man, the footage of the tornadoes out of Illinois, yeah. Just spectacular, but terrifying at the same time.
11: That was a massive wedge storm you saw there, and you could really see the structure of it based on the lighting, too. I mean, to see that kind of lighting and that kind of field, very impressive. And man, Illinois, they've had so many storms. What a season it's been so far.
21: A heat wave is taking over the Pac Northwest. That's right. People outside in Portland, Oregon, spent their day cooling off in the Sandy River that is in Glen Otto Park. Looks like they're enjoying it, right? Well, you got to be careful. The water out in the Pac Northwest, it's chilly. It is being fed by the Cascades, and we have an extreme heat warning in effect for Portland. That's in effect through tomorrow. So just that temperature difference between the extreme heat in the air and that cold water, you got to make sure that you're nice and safe. Take it easy, folks. Heat alerts, they stretch from Washington all the way into California's Central Valley. So we're sharing the wealth, so to speak. And this does go hand in hand with the cool down out to the east. The atmosphere is responding to that, allowing for this big ridge of high pressure to build for folks that live across the west. Here's the biggie. Extreme heat warning out for Vancouver, Portland, and Oregon City. So the air temperature is going to be 95 to 100 degrees, might be slightly higher for the feel-like temperature. But again, it's the air temperature being so elevated that is triggering that extreme heat warning. We're also looking out for those conditions across the I-5 corridor, drifting into Northern California. Chico and Oroville also highlighted. So you think about our big reservoirs that people love. Berryessa would be probably the top one that comes to mind for this area. Be careful, folks. This is really our true first long endurance heat wave, and people will be flocking to those bodies of water. We want to make sure everybody's safe, so make sure that you stay behind the lifeguards, you wear those life jackets. Above average temperatures remain in the forecast for a good chunk of this week. Again, this is a long duration event. It's not a one day off heat event. Seattle looking for 90 degrees today. That would be a new record. Your record goes back to the 60s. Olympia, Washington also. All of these records going back to the 60s. So we're topping off in the mid 90s, replacing records that are kind of in the upper 80 range. As we take a look at the progression here, again, a lot of triple digits, but you'll notice from time to time a few more comfortable days. In a place like Seattle, it's all about the wind flow. If you get a breeze off of the water, you're getting it off of Puget Sound, coming in off the Pacific, you will have a pocket of cooler weather, but it's all about microclimates. Very quickly, you get out of those spots and you're battling the heat. 90 degrees in Boise on Thursday. So again, Thursday and Friday still looking rather hot. Here's a look at Portland. Today is brutal, 96 degrees. But even with our brief cool down, tomorrow, we're still above average, and we keep it on that warming trend all the way through Friday into the weekend as temperatures will be remaining in the mid to upper 80s. A quick look-see at Medford, Oregon. Very similar here, today being the toughest day of them all. And thank you for staying with us here on Fox Weather First. We love kicking off your Monday.
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0: 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Two taps later, Claire says nope to the charge and Wells Fargo is on the case. 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

0: Hello and good morning. Thanks for staying with us here on Fox Weather First. It's a Monday. I'm Merwin.
1: It is a Monday, man. Hey, I hope you had a great weekend. I'm Craig Herrera. We appreciate you joining us this morning. We got a lot to cover, especially with heavy rainfall several days of it across the South.
0: Yeah, we've been watching conditions go downhill across Texas this morning. In fact, downtown San Antonio now under a flash flood warning, and it's tagged considerable. So that means that we have observed street flooding. As you take a look at Waco, Texas, this is all thanks to TxDOT.gov. You can tell that we have cars and also 18-wheelers that are completely at a halt. This is from yesterday. So they picked up 2.7 inches of rain yesterday, and that's what caused the halt on Interstate 35, the video that you're looking at. And unfortunately, today, we could probably end up with similar conditions on different roads. Let's take you outside, show you current conditions in San Antonio, Baton Rouge, and Bay St. Louis. All of these cameras have been lit up this morning with lightning.
1: Yeah, lightning and heavy rainfall at times. Now, Baton Rouge, Louisiana, it's not quite as intense as it was, but there's a lot of flooding left over. Some of these storms, to your point, Britta, 1 to 4 inches of rainfall, even more than that in under 6 hours in some cases. These storms have not moved a whole lot. When you look at this radar loop, you can clearly see that. Look at the amount of energy with them. A lot of lightning, heavy rainfall, and so many flash flood warnings with the considerable tag as well.
0: So let's go into San Antonio first. We've had flash flooding in our northwest suburbs, and now that line has slowly moved over downtown. These flash flood warnings are tagged considerable, meaning that they are a heightened level of urgency. There's a live camera, so you can sort of compare, right? And we're still working on sunrise here. So these are areas that I highly recommend not driving if you can hold off. It is very hard in big areas like San Antonio to cross off every road that's covered in water. And if you at least have daylight on your side, visually, you're in a safer position. As we go up Interstate 35 into Austin and Round Rock, popular suburbs in Austin, also tracking flash flood warnings with considerable tags.
1: See the lightning on the camera below us. I mean, there's a lot of it. And you can see with the movement and the lack of it, that front's just barely inching down to the south. Plenty of moisture to work with. The atmosphere is just juice, squeezing a lot of this out. Some cases, we've seen some impressive rainfall totals, about 1 to 2 inches of rain per hour, which is why some of these spots have received that in a short period of time. Look at these areas here, what would be about 5 to 8 inches easily, and these are radar estimates.
0: That's in Burleson County, which about Burleson. 4 hours ago, we had reports of 5 cars that were stalled out in the water.
1: That's right.
0: They had high water rescues, and that was all happening in the overnight. You can tell that our rain totals northwest of San Antonio also coming in, radar estimates more than 5 inches of rain per hour. Or pardon me, 5 inches of rain in the overnight. Rainfall rates per hour probably coming in about 2 inches of rain per hour max. Louisiana, we got some flash flood warnings for you guys, really hugging the I-10 corridor. As we zoom out, you can tell that they've added on a flash flood warning to the north, moving up the interstate there towards Alexandria, moving out of Lafayette.
1: Yeah, I'd even watch Woodville in the coming hours. A lot of that's just to your south, and it's just starting to pick up. Having said that, we're going to do this a couple of times. We have these flood alerts, which includes a flood watch, massive as it is, from South Texas clear over into Mississippi. And then as we go through today into tonight, we have two areas that have been highlighted as a level 3 out of 4. We have a lot of moisture coming in. Some of it was from the Pacific. You add that in off the Gulf, and you add in the mountains off of Mexico, orographic lift, and everything is coming together for these storms to develop. Then you got a front to the north of there. So guess what? They don't get a chance to move very much. And that's why we've got the chance for the significant flooding. And the ground is saturated today. You add more later today, and it's going to make it that much more dangerous.
0: Exactly. So next 48 hours, pretty critical. But then we kind of double down atmospherically speaking, which is tough. We're watching an area of low pressure move out of Mexico. That's actually what is left over of Christina. That was a tropical system that hit Mexico last week out of the East PAC. So it's bringing in Pacific moisture and Gulf moisture, and that area of low pressure in Mexico, it potentially could move over the Gulf. And so the Hurricane Center is watching out for that scenario. About a 30% chance that we get our first named system, which would be Arthur. But whether that happens or not, the forecast does not change. So yes, there is, you know, that zazzy element that we could have our first named system. But no matter what, we have a significant amount of rain that's going to be moving in. This is deep tropical moisture. So unfortunately, this flood potential will exist across the Gulf states all the way through Friday.
1: And after some record-shattering heat and humidity across the East Coast, guess what? A cool down. It's on the way for millions. What a great start to Washington, D.C. Isn't that gorgeous? Right about 68 degrees right now, Britta. We're not going to warm up a whole lot more, and the breeze is going to bring a dramatic plunge in the humidity levels down because it's a different kind of breeze. It's not coming off the Atlantic, and we'll take it because Friday, when you got to 100 degrees in D.C., you set a record. You felt more like 105, 106 in the shade in some cases. Today, you're up to 80, and your average is 86. We also felt the heat all the way down to portions across the southeast. We had downsloping winds, humidity in place. Different air mass for you, too. So when you feel comfortable across the southeast, you're like, oh, yeah, this is nice.
0: To have low humidity in 80s in North Carolina at the end of June. We all know what July and August is going to be
1: coming.
0: In North Carolina. So this is a nice treat. Right now, in New York City, we have temperatures that are generally in the upper 60s. We're working with the 50s in Buffalo.
1: Yeah.
0: Tonight's going to be a great night to open up the windows.
1: Yes.
0: Significantly cooler for the 95 corridor because we had rain overnight tonight.
1: Yep.
0: So tonight will feel cooler and drier. High of 77 degrees in New York City tomorrow, 74 in Buffalo. It's just going to be spectacular. Get outside and enjoy it.
1: Yeah, a little bit of humidity left over from some of the moisture that came through, of course. We go through the afternoon. Look at this. I know we talk about dew points, but what do you actually feel? The relative humidity, right? And with the drier air mass, guess what? Your body can cool itself a little bit better. You feel better. And then tonight, the temperatures or the humidity comes up a bit, as it does overnight. Then tomorrow afternoon, same story. We get a nice drier air mass coming in from the northwest. You can really make it out here. Darker browns showing the lack of moisture in the atmosphere. And the overall, when you look at the trend for the day, a lot of us are going to be cooler than average. Now, having said that, to your point, Britta, when July and August hit, you're going to be in it. So a lot of kids that are still wrapping up the school year, that's a nice way to end. Maybe you've got outdoor activities, you've got after school activities.
0: Now, we do have a little bit of a warmer day Wednesday and Thursday for the East Coast, but it's like a one-day warm-up, and then we'll have another cool-down. So you'll see that highlighted in
1: right
0: these temperatures.
1: There.
0: Yeah, a little bit of surge. But when you take the average over the next 10 days or so, even with that brief warm-up, which isn't terrible, it's not like what we just saw, we're still going to come in below average. So there's the warm-up for D.C.
1: Average.
0: Again, Wednesday and Thursday are hotter days this week for the East Coast. And then we're right back to where we should be in the mid-80s with humidity in check. So overall, the weather story looks really nice for the East Coast. And as I said, we'll come in below average because the majority of the days will be below average, despite the fact that we have that midweek warm-up.
1: Nice for the nice way to end the month, too, really. You have a couple of days where you're above that. But overall, this encompasses a good chunk of the Midwest as well, where we've been dealing with some stormy conditions.
0: Mm-hmm. Get outside, folks, and enjoy it. Well, still ahead, we have some lingering rain showers in New England this morning. There's video from last night. You probably heard the thunderstorms rolling through. Brooklyn coming in hot with that lightning video. So when do we get to completely dry out? We'll answer that question as we come back on Fox Weather. Stay with us.
2: Tonight, it's serious business. We've got a severe weather outbreak that's underway.
3: We're just getting started. These storms are continuing to ramp up.
4: So we're talking about the possibility of intense, long-track tornadoes.
5: Another dangerous round of severe weather again.
6: This is just the very beginning of all modes on deck.
7: Oh, my gosh. Oh, my gosh. Tornado on the ground again. This is kind of the craziest weather I've been able to stand out in.
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10: 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Two taps later, Claire says nope to the charge and Wells Fargo is on the case. 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
18: I'm Brian Norcross with a Hurricane HQ Minute on the most expensive hurricanes in recorded history. With dollar amounts adjusted to 2024 dollars, here's how they stack up. Hurricane Katrina is at the top of the list. Massive storm surge devastated coastal Mississippi while New Orleans was underwater. Number two is Harvey, mostly from the massive flooding in Metro Houston. Hurricane Ian is third from its trail of destruction across Florida in 2022. Maria is number four, the worst Puerto Rican hurricane since 1928. Superstorm Sandy comes in fifth. The largest Atlantic hurricane on record produced stunning storm surge on the northeast coast. Ida, Irma, Andrew, Ike, and Ivan are the next five.
19: This Hurricane HQ Minute is presented by Belfour Property Restoration, restoring more than property.
0: Welcome back to Fox Weather First. I'm Britta Merwin alongside Craig Herrera this morning. We're tracking some lingering rain for folks in New England as we kick off our Monday, but great things lie ahead. In fact, by the afternoon, we're going to be treated to beautiful weather across New England, and we already are feeling that effect in spots a little bit farther down the coast, New York City, D.C. There's a live look at New Bedford, Mass, by the way. You guys are still a little muddled. Some gloomy skies, temperatures in the 60s. There's a good representation of the thunderstorms that rolled through the East Coast last night. Brooklyn, New York, the pouring rain, and also the rumbles of thunder. So live look-see at radar shows you that we're moving in the right direction. That's right. We did most of the hard work overnight with the rain and the thunderstorms. All of the thunderstorms are now over the open Atlantic, so we're left over with these lingering showers. Do want to get a heads up for folks that live in Vermont. We did have an overnight flash flood warning outside of Killington Ski Resort. It's in Rutland, and the warning's no longer there. And you probably are going to wake up and be like, oh, great start to the day. Problem is, in the overnight, we had an aggressive rain rate. That's how much rain you get per hour. And they picked up probably 4.5, maybe 5 inches of rain outside of Killington Ski Resort. So it's mountainous terrain. You want to make sure that you take some caution there. Otherwise, we clear out nicely. We have a beautiful day, sunshine, low humidity. Next chance of rain is going to move in Wednesday for the East Coast. So by tomorrow, it's impacting the Great Lakes. But Craig, as that area of low pressure gets over Lake Erie, Lake Ontario, we'll get into the Northeast by Wednesday.
1: Yeah, and some of that ahead of that moves up into portions even along the Jersey Shore. But that main front itself, you can see the interior spots for the morning commute. Afternoon highs, they're comfortable today and tomorrow, right? Not bad. 70s and 80s is especially with the lack of humidity. Ooh, look at the camera on the lower left-hand side. You see the rainbow over New York. That's cool.
0: That's some nice video.
1: Nice video. I just saw that now.
0: Yeah, I love that video.
1: Wednesday, a little warmer, though. Yeah. Some of those storms.
0: You know, Wednesday and Thursday, again, we have this area of low pressure kind of moving across the Great Lakes. Yeah. So in response to that, a little more heat and humidity, but it's like a blip, you know, a quick warm-up. It's not as aggressive as what we have last week, but we are looking at mid-90s for D.C., again, feeling 10 degrees more comfortable than our heat wave, but a noticeable brief warm up before we cool back down.
1: Yeah, and that's overall, that's going to be the trend for the rest of this month. So you will have a couple of those periods. You get a nice warm day. You're like, I thought it was going to be below average. Not every day is going to be below average, but overall would be below average when you put all the numbers together. This takes us to the end of the month. A good number of us across the Midwest also dealing with that because we got some storms, some clouds, and also some cooler temperatures too.
0: Keep in mind, below average in June is still warm.
1: Yeah, that's true.
0: You know, average highs in D.C., for example, mid-80s.
1: Yeah.
0: So below average would be 78 to about 81, the sweet spot. So get outside and enjoy it.
1: Illinois has been a hot spot for severe weather this season. Check out this tornado. Massive wedge there in the town of Dana on Thursday. And they had several reports of tornadoes. And tornadoes actually caused some catastrophic damage in parts of Illinois and Indiana all on Thursday. This weekend, Haley Meyer spoke with the Midwest-based meteorologist about some of the storms.
15: Illinois, even before this event, was the top tornado-producing state. And now, I mean, certainly they're going to take that trophy, whether they like to or not.
20: Yeah, I'll be honest. I know that there was a lot of evidence we would roll back into maybe a stormy pattern at some point here during the summer, a little later into the spring at least, but after the extremely active late February, March, and April period, I really didn't imagine that we would kind of resume being the epicenter of the most intense tornado activity. And, you know, we're already looking at the potential here as we get into the middle of next week. So every year is going to be a little bit different. And this just appears to be a year where the storm track wants to continue to set up and just kind of point things our direction. And we made up a lot of the drought that we were dealing with over the fall and the winter. So we have very saturated soils. And so now it kind of seems like when we get these later season disturbances that come in, they're just going to have a lot of instability to work with. And that fosters what you saw here on Thursday.
1: Yeah, we want to take a look at what we're expecting as far as severe weather as we go through the week ahead. In fact, Tuesday, Wednesday, Thursday, things ramp up again. You heard him set up what we've been seeing and that storm track well far to the north. Illinois now at 145 reports of tornadoes. That number likely to go up once they analyze what happened over the past couple of days. Then we look to Tuesday, Wednesday, Thursday. That number will go up yet again. And notice the severe storm threat extends over portions of Illinois, Indiana, the Ohio River Valley, all the way to portions of even the Mid-Atlantic. Let's go back to the 10th, 11th, and 12th. Brito, remember we were talking about all those storms. Mm-hmm. Man, they hit the same locations like Chicago and all of the Midwest. And then on Sunday, shifted a little far on the 12th, they're a little farther south, but it has been a hot spot.
0: Yeah, and that stretch was a top five severe weather event of the year in terms of the number of severe weather reports. Mm-hmm. So tomorrow we have an area of low pressure that is moving across the Great Lakes that brings in a little spin factor. And this is a low end severe weather potential, not anything like what we just went through, but important to note because these folks are cleaning up.
1: Yeah.
0: And we got thunderstorms moving through.
1: Yeah, I mean, you mentioned it last week. This was more of a marathon than a sprint. And when we go through this, you got a couple of rounds. So it's like doing a couple of sprints here. Look at Chicago dealing with some scattered showers, especially Tuesday. Timing is everything, right? And you will see some of these for the morning commute Tuesday. Look at this batch comes through Naperville into Chicago. If this time's out just right, slow you down on the commute a big little bit of a break, and then a few scattered showers after that.
0: The difference here is temperatures are significantly cooler than last week, and we don't have the upper-level support. Mm-hmm. Yes, we have a little bit of a jet, but it's not anywhere like the setup that we had last week. Mm-hmm. So we're looking at more, you know, minimal responses from the atmosphere, probably fewer reports. A little bit of twist there. So again, even on a level one day, you can still have tornadoes, but probably fewer tornado warnings that we're tracking in comparison to last week.
1: With that dip in the jet as well, it's bringing all that over the warmer, more humid air in, plus a ton of energy. So you get the daytime heating, more buoyant air. Dew points are up into the 60s, mid 60s at that rather. Wednesday's threat is, at this point, a level 3 out of 5, and it's early in the game from Storm Prediction Center. It includes central Illinois, Indiana, and northern portions of Missouri. We'll watch that in case they update that.
0: Wednesday is when we up the ante.
1: Yeah.
0: that's when we have more upper level wind support. That's where we have more moisture in place, more heat in terms of the afternoon temperatures. So Tuesday is kind of like the, you know, prep day. Wednesday, okay, we're here. The atmosphere's responded. We have all the ingredients in place. And then by Thursday, it's moving to the East Coast. We do have a little more heat building up at that point for East Coasters. And then we'll see a level 2 out of 4 risk for flash flooding along with these showers and storms moving through.
1: Tornadoes in the Midwest, hail and flooding in the South, and severe storms in the Northeast capped off quite a weekend in weather. As you can see from the video here in Maryville, Indiana, aerial footage showing damage of an EF2 tornado that ripped through that town.
0: My goodness, listen to that storm. This was Saturday in Omaha, Nebraska. Hail is battering the back porch of this home. You can also hear the ferocity of the rain. You can see the wind in the trees. What a spectacular thunderstorm moving through.
1: Quite a bit of rain coming down Saturday in Jackson, Colorado, Jackson County, Arkansas. We had a massive storm cloud that formed over eastern Kansas. As you can see here, dark, ominous clouds. Quite a sight for people down on the ground looking up to the sky. Pretty scary at times as well.
0: This video from Marietta, Georgia on Sunday. Heavy rain moving through. You know what you say about the South. When the skies open up, they open up. And the rain came down this past weekend across Georgia.
1: Man, and then we head off to Brooklyn. This was from Sunday. Look at those thunderstorms moving through the Northeast. The sky lit up quite a bit across Brooklyn, all across the five boroughs. We can see quite a bit of lightning out there in the heavy rain. It was coming down at times, pouring down, and people were just running for cover at times.
0: Yeah, at least in the Northeast, we got one day off for the weekend.
1: Yeah, that's right.
0: But even Sunday, not bad. Obviously hot and humid ahead of those thunderstorms last night. And hopefully you got enough sleep because now it's time to start our Monday.
1: El Nino conditions all already in the Pacific, and a super or a very strong El Nino is expected to develop by late fall. And some of the long range models predict that El Nino will continue to strengthen throughout the season. So what does this mean all in all, historically speaking? Let's get right to it. Now, every El Nino is a little bit different. But when you look historically and you look at what it's done in previous years, typically we'll start to see a more suppressed Atlantic basin as far as the hurricane season, which is why the numbers in the forecast for the Atlantic basin have come down. The eastern Pacific tends to be very active. So having said that, we've got the El Nino conditions present in the one region that we watch, that equatorial region, which I'll show you in just a moment, and super El Nino likely to develop by late fall. And remember, super El Nino is the highest level, and meteorologically speaking, it's called a very strong El Nino. So the two are the same, and you hear the wording intermixed a bit. Here's a look at the strength. And when you look at June into July, and you're talking about a strong to a very strong, there is likely going to be a very strong El Nino in place by the time we get to fall. And by the time we get into portions of maybe even early winter. Having said that, a lot happens. Let's begin with the tropics, and then we'll cover the rest of the lower 48. Here's the equatorial region. This is right in the Pacific here. It's Nino 3.4. The area just to the west, closer to the western side of the Pacific, is El Nino 4. Nino 3 is closer.

0: the Pacific, Eastern Pacific specifically. Those winds aloft tend to cross over and have an impact on the main development region as well as portions of the Caribbean. You will watch those homegrown storms and those storms that are closer to the southeast for potential development. But all in all, when you look at the main development region, especially that time of year, closer to, say, September and October, when we do have a lot of the storms forming here, we often have more in the way of stronger winds that suppresses the growth there. For the lower 48, it tends to mean a wetter system because the tropical system will bring more in the way of rainfall to the lower 48. And still ahead, some of the tropical moisture is fueling a flash flood threat up and down the Gulf Coast. Look at this. We've got two areas, level 3 out of 4. We have multiple rounds of heavy rain that could trigger a dangerous event for flood-prone areas across Texas, Louisiana, and Mississippi. Plus, could an area to watch in the Gulf be the threat for some Houstonians? Stay with us. Fox Weather First will be right back.
1: I'm Fox Weather meteorologist Haley Meyer. Are you ready to be a step ahead of the competition for the World Cup? The first one featuring 48 teams across 3 different countries, all with separate climates. Well, we've got you covered with the exclusive ROWI, the risk of weather impact, this time specifically tailored for soccer. The ROWI takes all of the important aspects of the forecast and combines them into a single metric to represent the overall impact on the game. Temperature, wind, precipitation, these are all the variables rated based on the latest Fox Weather forecast. That's then weighted based on our historical analysis of how weather has impacted the game. The ROWI then averages them together to give a total ROWI score from 0 to 10. That score then is classified from 0 to high. The ROWI automatically updates in real time based on the latest forecast. So stay tuned to Fox Weather to make sure that you have that competitive edge.
2: 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And of course, for sports.
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5: This is the sound of Claire cooking dinner at home. And that's the sound of a fraud alert from Wells Fargo flagging a charge for a pricey restaurant in Paris. Considering Claire isn't in Paris right now, that seemed odd to the bank and to Claire. Two taps later, Claire says nope to the charge and Wells Fargo is on the case. However you make money work, Wells Fargo can work with that.
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4: I'm Brian Norcross with a Hurricane HQ Minute on what to do with a boat when a hurricane is coming. It's a big challenge. In most hurricanes, boat owners can put slack in their lines to let the boat ride up and down as the storm surge comes in. But that's not always going to work, like in Hurricane Andrew.
5: Here at Black Point Marina near Homestead, Florida, it seemed like random luck which boats survived the rising water pushed in by Andrew. How about a dry dock? Well, that only works if the structure can stand up to the pressure from Category 4 or 5 winds. Even a sailboat moored outside the marina was not immune, riding inland as the surge pushed through the mangroves. Of course, we saw all this in spades when Hurricane Ian forced up to 15 feet of water up the rivers and canals and into the marinas in and around Fort Myers.
4: Part of owning a boat is knowing what you're going to do if a hurricane could affect your area. But the fact is, there is never going to be enough safe harbor or good options for a hurricane like Andrew or Ian.
6: This Hurricane HQ Minute is presented by Belfour Property Restoration, restoring more than property.
7: Hey there, good Monday morning to you. Welcome back to Fox Weather First. Thank you for spending part of your day with us. I'm Craig Herrera with Britta Merwin, and we've been watching ever so closely the radar, especially across Texas and into Louisiana. In fact, we're going to watch these areas for a few days. That extends into East Mississippi. We've got a flood watch through Tuesday evening. I imagine that will be extended as we go through the days ahead, causing scenes like this potentially in places like New Orleans, back to Houston. In fact, for a while there, we were having a ground stop out of Houston, some of the airport, the airports there. We'll watch closely as thunderstorms have been going through that area as well. Meantime, as we take a look at all that's been happening, we take you outside and we look at San Antonio. You see emergency crews on the interstate there, a lot of wet roads. Then in the middle part of your screen, we're looking out over Louisiana. Many parishes have been dealing with flash flood warnings as well. Biloxi, Mississippi, an area to watch today, tomorrow, more so the case. In fact, we've got the flash flood threat level 3 out of 4 for a couple of days that we'll bring up to you in just a moment. But you'll see why when you look at the radar right now. Storms have not moved a whole lot, slowly sagging to the south as that front sags to the south. And we have a lot working in favor of having very, very rainy days. These storms are going to produce a lot in the way of rainfall. These flash flood warnings are coming in with a considerable tag. That's always a concern when you see that on there, because it does mean there's a concern for potentially threatening lives as well as property. San Antonio is right smack in the middle of this. All surrounding communities are also under flash flood warnings. This will last for a few hours until the rain starts to finally subside and the water has a chance to finally make it out. Now, the ground is saturated at this point. Austin, the city of Austin, also under a flash flood warning, as well as all communities in and around Austin. If you don't have to travel this morning, if you can work from home, it's a great idea to consider doing that. In fact, I would consider doing that right through the rest of this week. We've had a number of reports coming in. This one out of Caldwell, where they had 5 cars that were stranded and they had to go in and do some water rescues. Thankfully, everyone was okay. But with this happening for the overnight hours into early this morning, the sun is just starting to come up and we're barely starting to see where some of these flooded roadways are. A lot of the local authorities may not be able to block all of the flooded roadways off because there will be so many of them. Please avoid those roadways. The estimated rainfall for the past 6 hours, some shades of red there, closer to 5 to 8 inches of rainfall. Many of you have received 1 to 2 inches of rain per hour. You head over to Louisiana and a lot of this energy slowly lifting to the north, but we have flash flood warnings here as well. The flood watch we mentioned extends all the way into Mississippi through Wednesday morning, and we'll watch to see if that's extended, likely going to be the case. Flash flood threat 3 out of 4 extends from Houston all the way down through Brownsville. This is today through early tomorrow morning. Also, Jackson, Mississippi included in that. We'll see the rainfall rates here be very intense. There's a lot working in the atmosphere to produce a lot in the way of rainfall. And here's what we've got over Mississippi. Here's what we have working on. Now, notice that area of low pressure. This was once Christina. It was a storm in the eastern Pacific, came over Mexico, drenched Mexico. The orographic lift off the mountains is increasing the lift and giving us more in the way of stormy conditions that will drift into Mexico. You got a front there that this is all bumping into. When we talk about the PWA, it's the amount of water vapor that's in the atmosphere from where you and I stand up to, say, 30,000 feet where the commercial jetliners are flying. You've got some extremely high values of water vapor. All of that gets squeezed out in one location, and you will see some intense rainfall rates. They're already talking about it, not only for Weather Prediction Center, Storm Prediction Center, but a lot of the local National Weather Service offices this morning. With days upon days of this much rain coming down, it will be dangerous. Please have two ways to get notified. We mentioned the level 3 out of 4 flash flood threat for today through tomorrow. It doesn't move a whole lot Tuesday into Wednesday. Again, we're talking about Mississippi. You're talking about Texas. You're thinking, didn't I just see that? Well, they're very similar. They're different. This is the area to watch as well. This could give us the chance for perhaps tropical development. The chance is low, but it's not about getting a name or not. It's about the amount of rain, and that is going to be a concern for us this entire week ahead for Texas and the Southeast. And what about this? We've got some cooler conditions after we had record-shattering heat across the East Coast. A cool down? Yeah, millions of us will enjoy it. It extends all the way from places like Rhode Island on the right side of your screen, a gloomy day there, to Raleigh, North Carolina, gloomy start to the day here. And when I talk about it, not only a drop in temperatures, but we have a drop in humidity levels. The dew points are going way down, and it's going to feel way more comfortable. Now, D.C. on Friday reached 100 degrees. That's not including the humidity. In the shade, it felt like 105 to 108 in some cases. Today, you're going for a high of 80 degrees. The winds were coming down, sloping off of the Appalachians as they headed out toward the Atlantic. That dry, compressing air brought the temperatures way up. In fact, Raleigh got up to 103, shattering the old record of 98. Today, you're at 87, right about average. So, you know, we have 1 or 2 days here where temperatures come back up through the week. But overall, in general, temperatures will be a little cooler than average. What a start to the morning. Yes, we had some rain early this morning, so you'll watch for some ponding in some locations. But a lot of this has moved through. It's mostly making its exit off the New England coast right now. Tonight, I say open up the windows. You might get a nice cross breeze that will let you get some natural AC and then close them back up for the afternoon. Highs are back to close to average. Look at the humidity this morning. Yeah, it's not bad, but we just had a system come through. This afternoon, 29% relative humidity in New York, 29 in Boston, 36 in D.C. That's why it's going to feel comfortable. The air's coming off the continent, so we don't have an influence off the Atlantic, and it makes it feel a lot better. So you can actually, you know, your body can cool itself off. We'll get a few rounds of rain as we go through the middle part of the week, scattered at that, but it's not a lot. But overall, the trend is going to be for the next 2 days, drier air, feeling more comfortable. Temperatures in general for the eastern half of the lower 48 will be running about average or just below average. Tomorrow, it's the southeast will be cooler than average. And a lot of that due to a lot of the cloud cover, too, as well. So it's not like you're going to be cooler and sunny. You're going to be cooler and rainy in some cases. Thursday, notice a brief warm up across the northeast into the mid-Atlantic. It is short lived, and then cold air moves right back on in. I say cold. That's relatively speaking. It is mid-June after all, but it's not feeling like July like it was just last week, right? Last week, it was just intense. Forecast for tomorrow, again, 77 in New York, about 80 in D.C. We'll keep those numbers going for another day once we go through Wednesday, a little bit warmer. D.C., your average is 85. Your warmest day is going to be Thursday at a 94, but again, it is short-lived before we got some cooler air coming in. That's the story for us moving through the next few days across the Northeast. Meantime, let's also talk about what's going on across the South. We've got some travel concerns. A live shot of San Antonio. Look at the emergency crews on the freeway. It is going to be one of those mornings where we are likely going to see some slowdowns due to these flooded roads. It has triggered a flood watch that extends all the way from Texas, clear over to Louisiana and into Mississippi. Not only that, but we've been watching the airports as well. Over to Houston, George Bush Intercontinental has had a ground stop. Both airports had a ground stop. Hobbies come back off of that. But if you're trying to get to this airport, let's say you're in Las Vegas, you're in LA, you're in Chicago, you're being held at that airport until some of these storms pass, until you can fly in. This is a major hub, Continental being one of the airlines. As far as delays and cancellations, we've got a number of them so far already, and it is early. 11 canceled flights, 43 delays, likely going to have a trickle-down effect for a lot of the country this morning as well. Those showers and thunderstorms are going to be intense at times. Now, what we have this morning is one thing. We get more of it this afternoon. And notice it hasn't moved a lot, which is why we'll be dealing with localized flooding. North of here, it's a great start to the morning, but across the northern tier, we'll have a system swing by, give us scattered showers, sub-severe for the Dakotas and into portions of, say, Minnesota. Watch on the southern side of this. Gusty winds if you're traveling through Nebraska or Wyoming. Fire threat is up. Humidity is down. That's always a concern. It's been so dry out there. And then when you look at the northeast, it's nice today. In fact, it feels comfortable. The Gulf Coast states, yeah, you've got some more of those scattered showers today. Could slow you down. Interstate 10 all the way down and through Florida. Watch for some of those this afternoon as well if you're going to be driving by car or maybe by air. It's the West Coast that's going to be feeling the warm-up, with the exception of New Mexico and the panhandle of Texas. Here's where we could be dealing with some of these showers and thunderstorms that could slow you down. In the meantime, when we come back, we've got a heat wave right over the Pacific Northwest, and we could see several new record highs today. These heat alerts, guess what? They stretch from western Washington clear down into portions of California, and a lot of folks out here don't have AC, so we're going to give you the latest forecasts there when Fox Weather First returns.
8: This is the sound of Claire cooking dinner at home. And that's the sound of a fraud alert from Wells Fargo flagging a charge for a pricey restaurant in Paris. Considering Claire isn't in Paris right now, that seemed odd to the bank and to Claire. Two taps later, Claire says nope to the charge and Wells Fargo is on the case. However you make money work, Wells Fargo can work with that.
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8: 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Considering Claire isn't in Paris right now, that seemed odd to the bank and to Claire. Two taps later, Claire says nope to the charge and Wells Fargo is on the case. 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
19: I'm Ari Sarsalari, and today we're talking about the heat index. You ever been outside in the summer and it just feels like it's much hotter than the actual temperature? Well, that is what we call the heat index. The heat index is a measure of how hot the air feels when you account for the combination of temperature and humidity. The National Weather Service, they've got a chart that you can figure out the heat index pretty easily. All you have to do is match the air temperature, that's the horizontal axis at the top, with the relative humidity, that's the vertical axis on the left. You just find where the two values intersect, and that number is your heat index. Don't sweat it when faced with sweltering heat. Make sure to download the Fox Weather app for up-to-date forecasts. 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
12: Welcome back to Fox Weather First. I'm Britta Merwin alongside Craig Herrera this morning. The World Cup is underway, but Mother Nature isn't always being the best sport. World Cup fever met Houston heat this weekend as the city's fan fest was sweltering. But it wasn't all fun and games. That's right. Dozens of people, unfortunately, succumbed to heat illness. Tough, tough conditions. And as these World Cup fans flood into Houston, well, the rain might as well. We have a flood risk for H-Town as the games kick into high gear. And although the game is, of course, in a stadium that is nice and closed up, the streets are open to the rain, and that's exactly where the fans will find themselves. So big concerns going into the World Cup games in Houston for later this week. In fact, the game is going to be on June 17th. This is a look at what other games are happening, but I think by far Houston is going to be the biggest concern when we look at the weather pattern for this week and you consider how many people are there for the World Cup. Wednesday, we have a level 3 out of 4 threat zone for flash flooding in East Texas, getting very close to Houston. Houston itself under that level 2 risk zone for both Wednesday and Thursday, the day of the game. We're talking about 5 to 8 inches of rain between now and Friday. And this is not just normal rain. Rain across Texas and Louisiana hits at a totally different level because we have a ton of tropical moisture. We will have isolated pockets that exceed these numbers, and the street flooding is pretty much a guaranteed looking at the forecast. Here's a look at the week. Again, this is leading up to the World Cup being on Thursday, at least that particular game. Obviously, the World Cup continuing for quite some time. We have 81 degrees and rain today. Thunderstorms very likely. But again, as we go into Wednesday and Thursday, we're going to have a resurgence of that tropical moisture, increasing that threat zone. Hurricane Center is watching a part of this setup. We have a lot of rain today and tomorrow, but Wednesday and Thursday, an area of low pressure moving out of Mexico could get into the Gulf. There is a potential that we could have our first named system. It's low, 30%. But honestly, whether that happens or not, it doesn't change the forecast, folks. We're going to have deep tropical moisture, and that is going to lead to flooding. So there's no way out of this without a very tough road ahead. And unfortunately, we have a lot of folks that are not used to Houston that will be having to deal with Houston rain. So please be careful in the days ahead with World Cup, and we'll be watching the rain over Southeast Texas.
7: Fox Weather, your Hurricane HQ in the tropics right now. We've got waves of Saharan dust that are keeping the Atlantic quiet. We'll take it, right? We have no tropical activity on the horizon for the foreseeable future. Besides that area to watch in the Western Gulf with a 30% chance of development. Again, that is going to bring heavy rainfall to portions of the Gulf Coast states, especially Texas, Louisiana, and portions of Mississippi. There's the area to watch, and a lot of this energy just kind of came right over portions of Mexico. It has a ton of moisture with it, and that's going to be the concern for flooding as we go through the next few days. Let's head on over to the main development region and what we watch off the coast of Africa as well. You have when we watch for some of these waves to come off the coast of Africa, and we've got some more in the way of dust, well, that inhibits any formation, and we have a lot of dust coming off the coast of Africa. It actually helped us last year with not having as much activity off of the main development region. And it's that time of year where we do get that. And that's causing a bit of a slowdown today, if you will.
12: It's also pushing in the ITCZ, Intertropical Convergence Zone. It's literally where winds go like this. And so everything goes up. It's pushing that zone farther down to the south in the main development region, which is between Africa and the Caribbean. And with that more southerly track, it's really hard for storms to get the natural spin that exists just being on the earth. So again, these are factors in our favor. The water temperatures, not prime by any means, which is not a shocker. It takes a long time. Yeah. I mean, the open Atlantic is very deep, so it takes a long time to get warm.
7: That's why we see more activity there later on in the season in the main development region. Having said that, when you think about that, it's great if you've got a Caribbean cruise. And how many of you often plan on Caribbean cruises, but you're like, do I go this time of year? Because we can
12: if you made the
7: activity.
12: Bet, you made a good bet because
7: exactly.
12: it looks good.
7: Yeah, not bad at all. Lack of rainfall there. We talked about El Nino and signs of that continuing, especially once we go closer to fall, closer to the peak of hurricane season as well. Here's hurricane season. Then you, once you get closer to September, likely going to be seeing more in the way of El Nino developing. And what that means is that tends to have less activity due to the stronger winds over the main development region. We can't leave out the Gulf or the Southeast. But right now we're seeing some signs that that's going to happen, and it could be a very strong El Nino. Having said that, the outlook for the season, Britta, no surprise, CSU has dropped their number for named storms down to 11, which is below average of 14. So has NOAA, very close to or below average for the season ahead. And again, it just takes one, so don't let your guard down, please.
12: At least 11 confirmed tornadoes ripped across Illinois and Indiana this past Thursday. EF3 ratings came in across both states. Andrew Pitchard is a veteran storm tracker and a good friend to us here at Fox Weather. He was actually out in Illinois following these storms, and he joined Weather Command Weekend on Saturday to share what he encountered.
20: Illinois, even before this event, was the top tornado-producing state. And now, I mean, certainly they're going to take that trophy, whether they like to or not, for this year, more than likely. And it's going to take a lot for some of these other states to catch back up. Just describe a little bit about this severe season so far, and what's really gone into a day like this. I mean, we had Kankakee, Illinois, that started off a severe weather season at the beginning, and then now we're, I hate to say finishing up, but, you know, the latter part of the season, here we go with violent tornadoes.
21: Yeah, I'll be honest. I know that there was a lot of evidence we would roll back into a stormy pattern at some point here during the, you know, summer, a little later into the spring at least, but after the extremely active late February, March, and April period, I really didn't imagine that we would kind of resume being the epicenter of the most intense tornado activity. And, you know, we're already looking at the potential here as we get into the middle of next week. So every year is going to be a little bit different. And this just appears to be a year where the storm track wants to continue to set up and just kind of point things our direction. And we made up a lot of the drought that we were dealing with over the fall and the winter. So we have very saturated soils. And so now it kind of seems like when we get these later season disturbances that come in, they're just going to have a lot of instability to work with. And that fosters what you saw here on Thursday.
20: Well, what's interesting is you had mentioned back in 2024, and whenever I was watching this event unfold, as meteorologists, if you're not in it, you're watching it. And while that was unfolding, I kept thinking back to the outbreaks that happened in 2024, more so in Nebraska and into Iowa. What do you think? Are there any similarities to the environment or certain things that made these days just, because, I mean, we've seen it even this year. You have all of the environment, but there's just a strong cap. There's one thing that limits, and you see no storms develop. But in this case, it felt like any and everything was going to go.
21: Yeah, I actually referenced the Greenfield day in the morning of this event. I was like, it just kind of, it's not the same setup, but it feels similar. Mm-hmm. There's a ton of juice and a lot of wind shear, and it just feels like that's going to come together in a pretty significant way. And you never really know, you know, as a meteorologist and a storm chaser, there's kind of this weird period during the middle of the day where you've put together this high confidence forecast mm-hmm. in a lot of severe weather, and you're waiting to see how it's going to evolve. And then you kind of blink, and then suddenly there's significant tornadoes going on, and you're like, you're right. The environment was supportive of this. It seems crazy, but this is when the forecast and all of the concerns, you know, leading up to this, I just was going down the list, and I'm like, you're checking all of the boxes. When you look back at big June days in Illinois and surrounding parts of the Midwest, you were getting all of these things kind of coming together. So it you could go back several days, and I kind of just felt like Thursday's going to be really big. I don't know how it's going to evolve, and I just was kind of lucky to get the forecast right and nuts.
20: Yeah, I mean, like I said, you were spot on. A true perfect forecast. And I know it's very hit or miss sometimes when you are forecasting for severe weather, but really an epic day for you.
12: Man, the footage of the tornadoes out of Illinois, just spectacular, but terrifying at the same time.
7: That was a massive wedge storm you saw there. And you could really see the structure of it based on the lighting, too. I mean, to see that kind of lighting and that kind of field, very impressive. And man, Illinois, They've had so many storms. What a season it's been so far.
12: A heat wave is taking over the Pac Northwest. That's right. People outside in Portland, Oregon, spent their day cooling off in the Sandy River that is in Glen Otto Park. Looks like they're enjoying it, right? Well, you got to be careful. The water out in the Pac Northwest, it's chilly. It is being fed by the Cascades, and we have an extreme heat warning in effect for Portland. That's in effect through tomorrow. So just that temperature difference between the extreme heat in the air and that cold water, you got to make sure that you're nice and safe. Take it easy, folks. Heat alerts, they stretch from Washington all the way into California's Central Valley. So we're sharing the wealth, so to speak. And this does go hand in hand with the cool down out to the east. The atmosphere is responding to that, allowing for this big ridge of high pressure to build for folks that live across the west. Here's the biggie. Extreme heat warning out for Vancouver, Portland, and Oregon City. So the air temperature is going to be 95 to 100 degrees, might be slightly higher for the feel-like temperature. But again, it's the air temperature being so elevated that is triggering that extreme heat warning. We're also looking out for those conditions across the I-5 corridor, drifting into Northern California. Chico and Oroville also highlighted. So you think about our big reservoirs that people love. Berryessa would be probably the top one that comes to mind for this area. Be careful, folks. This is really our true first long endurance heat wave, and people will be flocking to those bodies of water. We want to make sure everybody's safe, so make sure that you stay behind the lifeguards, you wear those life jackets. Above average temperatures remain in the forecast for a good chunk of this week. Again, this is a long duration event. It's not a one day off heat event. Seattle looking for 90 degrees today. That would be a new record. Your record goes back to the 60s. Olympia, Washington also. All of these records going back to the 60s. So we're topping off in the mid 90s, replacing records that are kind of in the upper 80 range. As we take a look at the progression here, again, a lot of triple digits, but you'll notice from time to time a few more comfortable days. In a place like Seattle, it's all about the wind flow. If you get a breeze off of the water, you're getting it off of Puget Sound, coming in off the Pacific, you will have a pocket of cooler weather, but it's all about microclimates. Very quickly, you get out of those spots and you're battling the heat. 90 degrees in Boise on Thursday. So again, Thursday and Friday still looking rather hot. Here's a look at Portland. Today is brutal, 96 degrees. But even with our brief cool down, tomorrow, we're still above average, and we keep it on that warming trend all the way through Friday into the weekend as temperatures will be remaining in the mid to upper 80s. A quick look-see at Medford, Oregon. Very similar here, today being the toughest day of them all. And thank you for staying with us here on Fox Weather First. We love kicking off your Monday.
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6: Hello and welcome to a new hour here on Fox Weather. You're watching Weather Command. I'm Stephen Morgan.
12: And I'm Marissa Torres. Thanks for joining us on this Monday, June 15th.
6: It is Monday, but my gosh, this weekend featured a lot of sports and a lot of storms.
12: I knew. I was going to text you on Sunday being like, wow, so many sports this weekend.
6: Jam-packed.
12: Jam-packed.
6: But Mother Nature wasn't going to let the headlines be only sports. We had plenty of storms.
12: Plenty of storms. Very active across the country. Team USA, by the way, winning its opening game of the World Cup Friday night in L.A. We'll be talking about all the World Cup group matches that we do have for today on the roster. But weather has been a huge player in this game as well. Severe weather, in fact, in Kansas City on Saturday that sent World Cup soccer teams running for shelter. So over the weekend, that's looking into Kansas City there, Kansas City, Missouri, we had chefs for the Argentina team that were in the middle of a barbecue at the team hotel when tornado sirens began to sound. Argentina, England, and supporters were told to seek shelter in the lowest room of the hotel. Fortunately, all the athletes and staffers for all three teams were fine. They weren't impacted by the storm, but they're just keep on grilling.
6: That's right.
12: Talk about, look at that feast.
6: I know. Well, listen, you got to eat well when you're visiting the States. And they had the grills out in Kansas City, but weather can ruin it. And here's your heads up. It's an early one. By the middle of the week, more severe weather is in the forecast. There's a possibility that we could have more widespread reports of severe storms already 3 days out. A level 3 out of 5 is in effect, that severe weather outlook. That includes Kansas City and St. Louis, even into parts of Indiana. So we'll get to that. But this week could be a really dangerous week for flash flooding in Texas, also along the Gulf Coast. The risk includes the state's largest city, which is Houston. We already have seen since last night flash flooding halting cars on Interstate 35. This was on the south side of Waco, Texas. This is what it looked like near Loop 340. It's I-35, right where Waco turns into Hewitt, if you're familiar. Nearly 3 inches of rain on Sunday, a total of 2.72 inches. Hard to make out what we're looking at, but you see water on both sides, and some of that water was able to rise and get over the road. So smart thing, people stopping, stalling to move through. Confidence is growing, though, this morning that we will see a prolonged period of very heavy rain in the south. And we'll dive into each day. It does include today. We're taking a look at water vapor this morning. This is the mid-upper levels of the atmosphere that shows, gives us an indication of just how rich that moisture is. I'll say whenever you see green on a map like this, here at Fox Weather, it's a big deal. And we've got quite a spin. There's a couple of things, though, to look at. If you look real carefully, you might be able to see this area of low pressure that's a little farther to the south. This low, as it spun in over the weekend from the Gulf has been that tropical disturbance that's been watched by the National Hurricane Center. No name has been assigned. It's not even a tropical depression. It's not an invest. Right now, it's over land. But we also have a couple of other features, which include a cold front, which is draped well to the south. And so with the overall flow being, generally speaking, from the southwest to the northeast, we're getting this kind of spin in the atmosphere. And you can sort of make that out this morning on water vapor. All that to be said, we have watched as this moisture has just gotten wrung out of the atmosphere all morning, southern Louisiana, the hill country of Texas, even toward the Big Bend of Texas. Yeah. And it's all because of a boundary. We got some storms that were bubbling up south of Dallas yesterday. So I don't know, depending on where you want to start, we can go into Louisiana first, cover that flash flood warning. This is one of the biggest ones that we have out of the entire event that we have ongoing right now for about four parishes in Louisiana till 8:15.
20: I think when you talk about a lot of these are carrying over from the early morning hours. So if you were with Craig and Britta earlier, or if you're just joining in, we've been waiting for the sun to come up. It is helpful when you can get some light on some of these zones that are dealing with flash flooding, but you get really murky water. It's flood water, and it's really tough to see how deep it is. So the camera we have here, I believe that is out of Louisiana, correct? Because it looks like a zone that probably shouldn't have water on it.
6: Yeah.
20: And it has some of the standing water there.
6: Yeah, the heavy rain, too. It moves, right? It ebbs and flows. And we've seen they're on the south side of this flash flood warning, real close to sunset, right along Interstate 49. But that the rain is beginning to taper off just south of Villa Plate, Platte. But the rain itself, I mean, as we take that broad look, the rain itself is not going to wrap up anytime soon. I mean, throughout the afternoon, got to get used to it. We've seen it ongoing in Texas. Texas has been where we've seen the most impressive rain rates this morning. Waco is now well to the north, where we had the video coming out of Texas. This cluster is trying to push farther to the south, but we've got Austin, Texas, under a flash flood warning this morning. We also have San Antonio under that flash flood warning. In Austin, Texas, the threat is a considerable one. You only get that tag whenever it's on the higher end. So we've seen quite a bit of rain this morning there, too.
20: Yeah, we're talking about, as you mentioned, rainfall rates that have been intense, lack of movement. So you just get a continuation of heavy rain, which means the ground can't keep up. And some of these zones, I want to say, within the past 6 hours have been able to pick up at least half a foot of rain, depending on where you're talking about. And the flood reports have been coming in steadily throughout the morning. Low water crossings.
6: Yeah.
20: Be most vulnerable.
6: One of those. We got another one just to the north of Austin from Jollyville. Looks like numerous low water crossings closed Travis County to north and northwest of Austin, including the usual Spicewood. That's the other thing. Whenever you see a local storm report and it says the usual, you know that this is an area that is prone to flooding. So, yeah, we'll continue to see that. And I mean, from a perspective of what we're dealing with this morning and what we'll continue to deal with, you don't want to let your guard down because the heavy rain is still falling, still moving through, and it's going to remain a problem throughout the day.
20: Yeah, we'll be focused in on Texas, not just through today. We do have a risk for flooding even as we continue into the rest of the week. But it's about these antecedent conditions that can set you up for an even worse situation as the forecast evolves as we get into Wednesday and Thursday. San Antonio and through Hill Country, areas that are known for just not efficient absorption when it comes to some of that rain. Plus, you're getting into an urban area by the time you get out of Austin and in through San Antonio there.
6: Yeah, you're right. And we can throw on, see if there have been any storm reports that have come in within the past 12 hours. There hasn't been. That rain really just starting in San Antonio. So we got some time, and the heaviest has been all to the northwest of San Antonio. But that flash flood warning that we have, it's going to remain in effect. It'll continue. What's that go till 10:45 Central Time? So we'll keep tabs on it.
20: Yeah. If you're not in the flash flood warning, at least you get the reduction of temperatures. Yeah. It does help break that heat a little bit.
6: Right.
20: But let's go ahead and talk about the extended forecast. And in fact, the X factor, the National Hurricane Center, placing an area to watch in the northwestern Gulf. In fact, the X factor is how the Houston office refers to, well,
12: the forecast over the next several days when it comes to flood potential. So we do have an area to watch in the Gulf. Now, within the next 7 days, you're talking about a 30% chance of tropical development. It's not looking likely. But what is looking very likely is the chance for significant, if not very dangerous, flooding that will unfold as a result of that moisture moving up from the south. Not to mention you have already very wet conditions, but you're talking about that area, that tropical disturbance. You're talking about remnant moisture from Christina out of the Pacific. And all of this in addition to an onshore flow off of the Gulf that has made for a very saturated profile over portions of Texas, coastal Texas. And then we're even looking further, as you saw, in through Hill Country, which just a wild amount of moisture available. When you look at that high pressure overhead, at least through today, dominating the region, but again, helping amplify how much moisture we have from the low levels, from the surface all the way up to 15,000 feet. There are some hostile winds, and not forgetting that. So when you talk about tropical development, the more hostile the winds are aloft, the harder it is for an entity to become fully tropical. However, there's other things at play here. One being the fact that that energy is currently over land. You would need it to go over water to at least get some essence of being more of a tropical system, perhaps even subtropical. There are hints that it could do that. Mm-hmm. But then the other variable is, well, how much time would it have in the water? Tropical threat probability, Fox Weather product, hinting at a little bit of that.
6: Yeah. And I mean, it's not high, but we're also not talking about a super low end threat. I mean, we're kind of in between on the lower side, but near that halfway mark. And also, What the National Hurricane Center is offering up, at least the chance of something like this developing. But pay attention to that moisture, because if it is able to tap in, which it looks like it will, into some of that deep moisture, we could be in for some significant downpours, blinding rain. That's on top of the rain that we're dealing with today and even tomorrow. Yeah. I mean, this is by Thursday night?
12: Movement of that low further to the north. And again, it's likely not going to get a name. And I think we like to see a name to add urgency to it as humans. But remembering that it is already soggy in portions of Texas and Louisiana. So when you consider the antecedent conditions and then how much more rain we could see as we get into the week. Now, you have to also pay attention to the exact track of this. Yep. We have to see how far inland, how far north it could go before it starts to veer more to the east. But regardless, the WPC already looking at this trend and has introduced the moderate risk for flooding, flash flooding, for Wednesday and Thursday. Houston included in that, all the way through portions of Louisiana, Lake Charles, and up towards Jackson.
6: Yeah, it's an interesting extension, even expansion, when we look at the different threats. I want to make sure, because I mean, from the perspective of, I think, was that Wednesday? Could you go back to that
12: real
6: fast? Because that's Wednesday.
12: The Wednesday.
6: Okay. Yeah, Wednesday into Thursday. Mm-hmm. I think that, we got that the, right, into Thursday.
12: Mm-hmm, the moderate risk.
6: In Houston on Thursday, everything starts to shift off farther to the east. So I think that's something that we need to watch for. But you look at the moisture and how much rain we're expecting. Mm-hmm. On the low end, we're talking 6 inches.
12: Yeah. You know? I think you could easily achieve over half a foot of rain. And this is through Friday, but you can follow that footprint of moisture.
6: Yep.
12: And remembering, Houston is a host city. Actually, a lot's been happening in Texas. Dallas is also a host city.
6: Yep.
12: You have Houston, and then I was trying to think, too, we had just the NBA playoffs. So a lot's been happening. We have a lot of people unfamiliar with the behavior of flooding in a city like Houston.
6: Yeah, it is. I mean, you think of, all right, well, thank goodness that the stadium's enclosed. But you have everybody at the Fan Festival, which heat exhaustion has been a thing. I was watching some of the local coverage out of Houston this weekend. Several people were sent to the hospital because they overheated. And you look at temperatures like this, it looks good. But that's only because we're going to be drenched. It's going to be a very, very wet period. Mm-hmm. And this doesn't always happen. But the fact that we've got that occurring at least this week is not ideal. So we'll watch it. In addition to the flood threat that we have, we are watching a severe threat this week. It's going to target the Midwest. The risk, it starts tomorrow. It ramps up on Wednesday. Some of the same areas could get hit again. Streeter, Illinois, was among the towns in a path of a tornado on Thursday. The National Weather Service saying the damage was consistent with an EF3. And then on Saturday, Kansas City, it was smacked with some nasty storms. The airport clocking a 79-mile-per-hour wind gust. Kearney, Missouri, heavy rain, strong winds slammed the city. Kearney's just northeast of Kansas City. It's still close enough to the metro to where what you see in Kearney you'll likely have in Kansas City. Let's bring in Fox Weather First host meteorologist Craig Herrera joining us now. Looking at the threats that we have evolving, it's kind of a repeat offenders, right? The storms are going to move over the same cities that dealt with so much severe weather last week.
7: Yeah, we were talking about last week a marathon rather than a sprint, my friend, right? And I think, to your point, these same locations, a little bit of fatigue, if you will. We got a couple of rounds, especially you mentioned Wednesday. You got one piece of energy in the morning, a second one in the afternoon, mesoscale convective system potentially on hand for us. Could lead to widespread damaging winds, perhaps some rotation. We have some wind shear. Look at the area Tuesday through Thursday. We've got a couple of pieces of energy, if you will, that come off of the plains, swing down underneath. We got one big parent low right up here, and then you have a couple areas that are going to swing just like this off the plains and right over to the Midwest. That's going to be the energy that's going to help fuel some of these storms. They're going to bump into some very warm and humid conditions. In fact, with the jet stream really dipping well down to the south, we've got the open door to bring the dew points back up into the 60s and 70s. Same locations you just mentioned it, Stephen. Look at the 10th, the 11th, and then on the 12th, we shifted things over again. This is almost a rinse and repeat for what we're going to do Tuesday, Wednesday, and Thursday of this week with the same location. So stand by. In fact, we think about Illinois leading the country with 145 reports of tornadoes so far. That number likely to go up. Tomorrow's threat, mostly for large hail and wind possible. This is for portions of central and southern Michigan over into Illinois, eastern Illinois, central and northern Indiana, and Ohio. This is a wave of energy that's coming through today that'll give us some storms, sub-severe for the plains. On the southern side of that, some gusty winds brings the fire concerns up for places like Nebraska. Let's focus in on this wave of energy tomorrow. Notice how quickly it moves through, brings in some scattered showers to some areas that are already inundated because the storms we had with the last round were slow moving, causing some localized flooding. Here comes that next round. Remember, I said we've got one that goes through and then another one. Well, this next one come Wednesday is going to, ahead of it, we've got a warm front that's going to help pump up the temperature. We'll also be dealing with the morning hours, dealing with one wave of energy that'll give us some of those scattered showers. A place like Chicago, by the way, let's talk about Chicago real quick. 8 o'clock tomorrow morning, likely going to be dealing with some storms. Not quite as intense as we saw last week during the commute, but enough to slow you down and at the airport. So watch for that tomorrow morning. By the afternoon, things start to clear out as well. Take a look at the low level winds. Here's the one of the low pressures that's coming through. With all of this warm air being advected well up into the north and strong support in the mid and upper levels, we've got the chance for some of these storms to be pretty intense. Now, if we do get this mesoscale convective system come Wednesday, we've got some wind shear that's also in playing in favor of some of these storms. So once we get through the initial storms, we could be dealing with some of these stronger winds. There's plenty of energy to work with. That's been the story this entire season, where that energy moves well up into the north. The dew points rebound 60s and 70s, and this is pretty we've been dealing with this a good chunk of this season. Well, look at this. We're at a level 3 out of 5 at this point from Storm Prediction Center talking about these storms. And when you look at some of the discussions, Stephen, we were reading them this morning, you're likely going to be dealing with the chance for some of these storms to be producing perhaps strong tornadoes with likely some widespread wind gusts. This maybe could go up. We're still early in the game come Wednesday, but nonetheless, level 3 out of 5 are the same locations that just went through this.
6: Pay attention to the modes of severe weather, right? Because it looks like all modes will be possible. It's just that time of year.
7: Yeah.
6: The atmosphere is able to recharge real quick.
7: No kidding.
6: We'll watch. Thank you, Craig.
7: You got it.
20: All right, let's go ahead and talk about the Northeast. By the way, severe weather could impact Thursday, the Northeast, that ticker tape parade in honor of the New York Knicks, the NBA champions. So we'll be watching a look at that that forecast as it evolves. In the meantime, the story in the Northeast, that heat, that humidity that really did linger through the weekend, well, it is saying goodbye. Cooler air, drier air is going to be moving in along the I-95 corridor. A look into New York City on the left and the nation's capital on the right, both waking up to a noticeably cooler start for the day. Temperatures soared over the weekend into the 90s. That include D.C. D.C. experiencing its first 100-degree day in nearly 2 years. That was on Friday. Highs today in both cities are going to struggle to get out of the 70s. After the break, we'll take a closer look at this refreshing change and how long that cooler air is going to stick around. Weather Command will be right back.

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15: I waited for this forever.
16: I can't believe it, man. I came to Garden November of 86, my first game at 9 years old. Here I am, 49 years old. I witnessed my first ship in my lifetime, man. Yeah. Unreal. Unreal.
17: And do you feel like a dream? You're living in one this morning. The New York Knicks, they've been crowned the 2026 NBA champions, ending a 53-year championship drought. Fans, they made it to the street. They celebrated the big victory over the weekend against the San Antonio Spurs. The team is now preparing for the championship parade this Thursday in New York City. Going to happen in Manhattan. Festivities start around 10 o'clock and will last throughout the afternoon. That is assuming that Mother Nature cooperates. The risk of weather impact, which is our exclusive ROE, it's a forecast that we have around the idea of sports, but parades, victory parades, I think, are included. The precipitation impact could be on the high side. We're talking 10 out of 10, which is not the good 10. It's the bad 10. The wind impact, the temperature impact, temps probably aren't going to be all that bad. But maybe early in the day, things are going to be on the muggier side. But warming through the 70s into the 80s, now at 10 o'clock, things should be okay. In fact, maybe cloudy conditions. It's later in the afternoon that we'll be watching for the potential of these storms to move on in. So we'll be mindful of that. But until then, as New York Knicks fans revel in the victory, the weather could not be better. We had some storms move through yesterday, drier air trying to filter on in, more comfortable as that drier air is filtering in out of the northwest. You feel those lower dew points? Doesn't feel like a sticky tropical air mass, right? And forecast highs today, quite pleasant. Actually, close to where we should be this time of year.
18: I know.
17: Which is hard to say because we've been so warm.
18: I always think, like, you look at the final destination, but it's always about the journey to get there sometimes.
17: Yeah, right.
18: And our narrative has been this roller coaster. What's been nice so far, this final part of spring, is we've had bursts of heat and humidity.
17: Yeah.
18: But then we still have been able to get these nice refreshing air masses in between.
17: Enjoy them while we get them, right? I mean, the comparison that we had in D.C., 100 degrees today, that high is going to be 80, an average high about 86. So we're 6 degrees below average. But it was a new record that we saw on Friday, and then we had the storms roll on through yesterday. Friday in Raleigh, North Carolina, also a hot one, triple digits. But today, near average.
18: 87 feels real good all of a sudden.
17: Yeah, doesn't it?
18: And we always, I was surprised D.C. hadn't hit 100 degrees in 2 years. But I think also remembering it's tough when it's really humid out to see the thermometer rise in temperatures because the air is so saturated. Not bad as we get into Friday.
17: No.
18: It does come with a little bit of a catch depending on where you are.
17: I know.
18: Because some of that is just going to be because of rain and clouds.
17: The Gulf Coast.
18: Yeah.
17: Right. You're looking at that and it's offset because we're talking tropical downpours, very heavy rain expected through at least Thursday. As we might be dealing with some a little tropical low. In Washington, D.C., we will stair-step our way up. I mean, the next couple of days, even Tuesday, highs are going to be quite pleasant. 94, though, by Thursday. And then we cool back down closer to average as another front will move through. That threat is the storm threat that we're watching for the parade in New York City for the New York Knicks on Thursday. We'll have the storms work in. But you take a peek for the rest of the month of June. Not too bad.
18: I'm okay with
17: it. If you're hoping that temperatures are how they should feel, which is still mild, it's still warm and very pleasant, but to have confidence that maybe they'll be a little cooler than average, I hear a few complaints.

0: Those are in effect from California through Washington, expected to last through Wednesday. Fox Weather First host meteorologist Brenna Merwin here in Studio W with a look at the Western heat wave. A heat wave is taking over the Pacific Northwest. That's right. People outside in Portland, Oregon, spent their day cooling off in the Sandy River that is in Glen Otto Park. Looks like they're enjoying it, right? Well, you got to be careful. The water out in the Pacific Northwest, it's chilly. It is being fed by the Cascades, and we have an extreme heat warning in effect for Portland. That's in effect through tomorrow. So just that temperature difference between the extreme heat in the air and that cold water, you got to make sure that you're nice and safe. Take it easy, folks. Heat alerts, they stretch from Washington all the way into California's Central Valley. So we're sharing the wealth, so to speak. And this does go hand in hand with the cool down out to the east. The atmosphere is responding to that, allowing for this big ridge of high pressure to build for folks that live across the west. Here's the biggie. Extreme heat warning out for Vancouver, Portland, and Oregon City. So the air temperature is going to be 95 to 100 degrees, might be slightly higher for the feel-like temperature. But again, it's the air temperature being so elevated that is triggering that extreme heat warning. We're also looking out for those conditions across the I-5 corridor, drifting into Northern California. Chico and Oroville also highlighted. So you think about our big reservoirs that people love. Berryessa would be probably the top one that comes to mind for this area. Be careful, folks. This is really our true first long endurance heat wave, and people will be flocking to those bodies of water. We want to make sure everybody's safe, so make sure that you stay behind the lifeguards, you wear those life jackets. Above average temperatures remain in the forecast for a good chunk of this week. Again, this is a long duration event. It's not a one day off heat event. Seattle looking for 90 degrees today. That would be a new record. Your record goes back to the 60s. Olympia, Washington also. All of these records going back to the 60s. So we're topping off in the mid 90s, replacing records that are kind of in the upper 80 range. As we take a look at the progression here, again, a lot of triple digits, but you'll notice from time to time a few more comfortable days. In a place like Seattle, it's all about the wind flow. If you get a breeze off of the water, you're getting it off of Puget Sound, coming in off the Pacific, you will have a pocket of cooler weather, but it's all about microclimates. Very quickly, you get out of those spots and you're battling the heat. 90 degrees in Boise on Thursday. So again, Thursday and Friday still looking rather hot. Here's a look at Portland. Today is brutal, 96 degrees. But even with our brief cool down, tomorrow, we're still above average, and we keep it on that warming trend all the way through Friday into the weekend as temperatures will be remaining in the mid to upper 80s. A quick look see at Medford, Oregon. Very similar here, today being the toughest day of them all.
1: All right, Britta, thank you for that. And hey, what an exciting few days it's been as the FIFA World Cup takes over the United States, Mexico, and Canada. Footage you see here from over the weekend as fans enjoyed the games at a fan festival in Houston. The heat, it was a major hazard in Houston, and unfortunately, it did lead to a large number of heat-related illnesses on opening day of the World Cup. We had more than 100 people that suffered heat-related illnesses as temperatures surpassed 90 degrees. In fact, the city of Houston, Office of Emergency Management, said more than 30,000 people attended the event, and of those, 110 medical incidents were reported. So a small number relative to the crowd that was there, but a reminder that when you're outdoors in the heat and the humidity, it's very taxing on your body. Now, for Houston, we're going to see that threat shift as we get into the week. Less about the heat, more so about the flood concerns for so many. So, again, important to be very mindful of the weather around you, especially if you're in these outdoor festivals. I know Houston canceled its fan festival for today. We could see that happen throughout the remainder of the week. No game will be played in Houston for today, but noting that the lineup for today, all the matches will be played in the U.S. from Seattle to L.A. to Atlanta and into Miami. Now, two of these are indoor stadiums, two are considered open air. So we'll kick it off with the open air stadiums. We have Belgium versus Egypt. That's coming up in Seattle. You just heard Britta talk about the heat concerns coming out of the Pacific Northwest. But when you look at the overall ROE, the risk of weather impact, it is quite low. So we're not too concerned about it, noting that we're going to give it a 1.2. That's today at 3 p.m. Eastern. Then you take it in over towards, what do I have next for us? Miami. I did see an improvement here. We have Saudi Arabia versus Uruguay. This also has a relatively low ROE. It was higher, especially when you consider Miami this time of year. So always noting and watching for the potential for storms to pop up. You do have an outdoor stadium, but it is looking like it should be okay with temperatures similar to Seattle, which is interesting, but it'll be less humid. humid. But the big game, the marquee game, the matchup of the day is going to be Spain versus Cabo Verde.

0: Cabo Verde, it's another one of those Rudy type stories for me. Curaçao went up against Germany. It was a tough game, but Cabo Verde, very similar to Curaçao. It's their first time in the World Cup. And then you have Spain, who won the 2010 World Cup. And they also have Lamine Yamal, Stephen, who's he was born in 2007, and he's considered one of the top soccer players in the world, if ever. 2007. So, yes, if you do the math, he's, what, like 18?
1: Yeah, it's crazy. That was the year you graduated high school, right?
0: No, it wasn't.
1: Come on, I'm being generous. Don't laugh. Hey, the big story that we've got throughout the morning, the ongoing flash flood threat throughout the Texas Hill Country. We got 41 million Americans across the South under that risk of severe weather today. Storms are possible for a small portion of the Southern Plains. It's like New Mexico and the Texas Panhandle. Meanwhile, along the Gulf Coast and the Atlantic Coast, off Florida, we've got the chance for some flooding. After the break, we're going to dive deeper into these storms affecting several regions. We'll be right back.
2: Welcome back to, yeah, that's a Pepper Thing. First up, we've got Harrison wrapping his Dr. Pepper in a tiny quilt so it feels at home. Oh, how tender. That's a Pepper Thing. And over to Becca, who's whispering affirmations to her can.
3: You're sweet. 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
2: 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It's not a science thing, but it's a Pepper Thing. 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It's a Pepper Thing.
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1: Water ride. This was video from Waco, Texas. Flash flooding turned I-35 into a pretty shallow river earlier this morning, but it only takes about 6 inches of water to knock a human off their feet. Only a retaining wall prevented the floodwaters to not overflow and trap more cars, which had drivers in them. First responders, they had to respond and offer the assistance to get some of those trapped drivers from their cars, perhaps passengers as well. It's been a pretty rough night in the Texas Hill Country, Waco dealing with it, but that line is shifting farther to the south this morning.
0: Yeah, wild to see it going over the retention wall.
1: Yeah,
0: it looked like a waterfall. I was trying to figure out how that's even possible, but the water must have just been so deep.
1: Yeah, there's a lot of low water crossings too in Waco, so it might not even be a stream or a creek. A lot of times you have these retaining ponds that fill up. I mean, they're designed to flood, but to get that over the highway, that takes impressive rain rates.
0: Very dramatic, but please be careful. I think this is going to be a theme and a growing threat through the rest of the week. We both know. It'll be the focus. And this week, when we talk about the risk for flash flooding, it does remain over Texas, but also along the rest of the Gulf Coast.
1: Yeah, and we have the rain moving through this morning. The heavy rain that continues to soak the Texas Hill Country has been moving through, and we'll watch as those storms continue to dive south, getting a little closer to the Texas Gulf Coast. We've got the Big Bend of Texas just to the south of Del Rio. A handful of flash flood warnings that we have from San Antonio all the way into Austin. We've had around 24 flood reports just so far this morning, highlighting a couple of those. Onion Creek, which is just outside of Austin to the south, a water rescue there, just under 24 low water crossings. This was in the city of Austin, so some very heavy rain moving through. Fortunately, the heaviest of rain has shifted farther south of the capital of Austin, but we're still dealing with it. In San Antonio, we've also had a handful of flash flood concerns, which have prompted flash flood warnings. We get that considerable tag on a lot of these storms as they move in because the reports start trickling in, and that's what the New Braunfels, the San Antonio and Austin office, are able to issue those. 35 low water crossings. They're closed due to flooding through Bear County and the San Antonio Metro. I mean, 35. You've got a mess of a commute this morning.
0: Yeah.
1: Having to try to navigate around all that. It's it's a problem.
0: Yeah. I mean, it's one thing, right? Yeah, when you see the local roads take on some of that flooding. But when you get a major interstate, a major artery for this part of Texas to be dealing with that, it impacts a lot more people. And I think it can be kind of, you get greeted by, kids are out of school.
1: Yeah.
0: So I don't know if that's going to help a little bit when it comes to that morning commute, but still you have buses that transport kids off to camp and you're trying to get out early, a mess of things. And it's this morning through today, we have bouts of heavy rain that are possible.
1: I know the flash flood warnings, which are ongoing, those are plentiful through the Texas Hill Country. And it's because that one complex, we've seen an expansion through Louisiana too. So that's another zone to watch. A lot of these go through Wednesday morning. Some consider Thursday as well. We're going to see this threat shift as we head deeper into the week from South Texas, the RGV, the Rio Grande Valley, all the way into Mississippi and Alabama, as maybe a tropical low is going to sling in some additional moisture. We'll talk more about that in a bit. This is a big zone that's under a level 3 out of 4 threat.
0: It's a lot of
1: moderate
0: people.
1: Risk. Yeah, very large.
0: Texas coastline is going to be particularly vulnerable to a flood threat, not just through today, but through the rest of the week. While you do see it transition a little bit farther to the east, you're still talking about these populated zones, even with that threat as you head into Mississippi, Jackson, Mississippi included in that moderate risk. That is important, too. There's just a lot of emphasis on the Houston metro. But anytime you see a city under a moderate risk, that level 3 risk for flash flooding, the office out of Houston reminding us that 1 out of 5 flood related deaths come on a moderate risk day with flooding.
1: It's an important point.
0: And so not one to underestimate.
1: And to even see the fact that we're at a moderate risk and we're still 3 days away, I'm thinking of Wednesday, which I know you'll show, there is room for us to see upgrades. It is all dependent on where these storms set up, though. If the metro, if Houston misses the heaviest of rain, good for the city. Not great for whoever's going to see it. There is a clear and strong signal that the heavy rain is going to be around. Yeah, it'll ebb and flow. We're going to see it ease just a bit. Look at Tuesday morning, though. It's the RGV, the Rio Grande Valley, close to Corpus Christi. See a lot of that rain. And there's that little low that might try to emerge off the coast. And if it does by Wednesday morning, we'll have to watch. But clearly, a pretty strong signal We got a lot of rain in our forecast, and this is just through tomorrow.
0: I was going to say the timestamp is very important in this instance. So Stephen got you through Tuesday. You can't talk about the Gulf Coast without talking about the outlook from the National Hurricane Center, which does involve this tropical disturbance, as Stephen mentioned, that could emerge over the Gulf and present that enhanced rain potential. Who's going to get it? We're fine-tuning that, but there are clear indications that some of you will have very intense rainfall rates and very large rainfall totals by the time we get into even Friday. So this is a look at that area to watch. Again, that area, that disturbance there, that trough of low pressure expected to kick out, perhaps straddling right there off the Texas coastline. But 30% chance of the development in the next 7 days. And I think the thing to really focus in on, yes, it speaks to where we are this time of year, especially as we see the strengthening of an El Nino, that perspective, that chance to get a tropical system closer to home is reality for this part of the season. But more than anything, it's speaking to the moisture that we're going to be dealing with over the next few days. When you look at the low chance of tropical development, meaning low chance of maybe even seeing a named storm out of this, but the guarantee is that somebody's going to be seeing that very heavy rain and perhaps some gustier winds as that thing kicks out and tries to organize over the Gulf. When you look at the high pressure overhead, it is dominating the region as we get in through today, but it's also helping enhance a lot of the moisture that we have in a lot of the coming out of Mexico and in through Texas, a lot of the rain that we're seeing this morning. When you look at the wind, so tropical systems need a calmer atmosphere. They don't like the winds aloft that can shear an organizing system apart. So this may not be able to fully become tropical, but it will bring tropical rain. So again, less likely to get a name, very likely to bring heavy rain. This is a look at the tropical threat probability. It is in that low to moderate part of the legend here. But I think, you know, when we look at this, this is through Thursday. So that's when we expect that low to start to emerge offshore as we get in towards Thursday. Again, an area of low pressure, not tropical, but tropical rain. And this is what I want everybody to focus in on. When you look at the available moisture that we have, Stephen, you not only have remnants of Christina, which was an eastern Pacific storm playing a role and aiding in some of the moisture, you also have at the surface some of the flow off of the Gulf.
1: Yeah, and that's some very rich moisture that we have. I mean, Christina is almost an afterthought at this point, but the fact is, once something forms, it's ingested into the atmosphere, into the system, and we have seen so many examples of storms that we have forgotten their name. We've forgotten in ways that they've existed, but they come back to haunt us in some way. And I think with this area of low pressure, I don't have much confidence in this thing becoming a name system when it emerges off the Texas coastline, but we've seen it so often along that coastline and the Central Gulf Coast. All you need is a tropical low to enhance an already very unsettled atmosphere. Even without that low, we would have rain and storms every day along the Gulf Coast. Got that boundary to the north, so we've got the lift, and we would have a sea breeze. This just adds to the issues, to the mess.
0: Yeah, I think this is a look through Friday of the rain total potential and an obvious stripe here of oranges and reds where maybe we're over half a foot to a foot of rainfall. And again, it's piled up over time, but there is the potential for 3 to 5 inch rainfall rates and maybe repeated rounds of 5 inch per hour rainfall rates. So these areas that are going to be under the threat of that are more than likely going to be dealing with flooding. This is a look at the Houston forecast. FanFest was canceled today in Houston.
1: Was it?
0: It'll more than likely be impacted, if not canceled.
1: People have been turned away from that fan fest. It's been maxed out with everybody going.
0: Popular.
1: It's crazy.
0: I mean, yeah. I mean, the World Cup is here in the U.S.
1: Yeah.
0: People are trying to take advantage, especially visitors to the country.
1: And some of them are just dealing with the storms. Hate it. But that's what you get in the South this time of year. So a lot of rain expected, especially in Houston. So severe weather. That's the other big story. The Midwest has been a magnet this year. And this week features yet again another multi-day storm threat. The threat begins tomorrow. It grows in coverage and intensity on Wednesday. It'll expand to include more than 60 million people, and it includes Kansas City as well as Chicago. We're going to map out the greatest threat right after the break. Keep it here.

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12: Oh, there goes power lines. Oh, look, a tower fall.
13: Another severe storm threat for the Midwest this week. Tornadoes slamming the Midwest on Thursday. This one in Indiana, preliminarily rated an EF3. There is a handful. We had our Robert Ray in Merrillville, Indiana. They were hit by the same storm system. It was ultimately rated an EF2 in Merrillville. A reminder that the rating is based on damage observed and surveyed by the National Weather Service. Great. Thankfully, nobody was killed in Thursday's outbreaks, which is some good news. Tornadoes, large hail, damaging winds, all going to be possible too this week as we march through Monday, Tuesday, Wednesday, and Thursday. The risk is going to start in the Midwest tomorrow. It's going to ramp up on Wednesday before we see it shift farther east and affect the Mid-Atlantic and the Northeast by Thursday. So this is what's highlighted, the zone to pay attention to. We do have decent confidence already from the Storm Prediction Center that we could see some pretty significant storms. On June 10th, June 11th, June 12th, we had hundreds of storm reports. We add all these up, well over 1,000 storm reports in just 3 days. I mean, that's a very active stretch. And keep in mind, when we look at storm reports, and sometimes you can look at days based on the number of storm reports, it can be slightly skewed because the storms might not be as intense, but they're falling over and happening over more densely populated corridors.
14: Yeah.
13: And so you ultimately get more reports. But all of these days were memorable in their own right, even June 12th, when just a few days ago, when we had storms move through the Mid-Atlantic and produced quite a bit of wind damage.
14: Yeah, very potent storms. Yeah. I mean, it's not lost on us that Illinois, who was already leading the chart when it came to tornado reports so far this year, added to that out of last week and at risk yet again, more so as we get into Indiana and Michigan with the level one threat. So a relatively low level threat.
13: Yeah.
14: But still, as you mentioned, it pops up over these more populated areas. Easily more people are impacted.
13: It's possible that we could see more storms move through Chicago. I mean, while they are removed from the highest threat, there's still a risk that we have storms on Tuesday. I know it's just showing the rain icon, but Illinois has really been a hot spot for severe weather this season. Look at this tornado in the town of Dana on Thursday. Several tornadoes caused catastrophic damage in parts of Illinois and Indiana. Fox Weather's Haley Meyer spoke to a Midwest-based meteorologist Saturday about those storms.
0: Illinois, even before this event, was the top tornado-producing state. And now, I mean, certainly they're going to take that trophy, whether they like to or not.
7: Yeah, I'll be honest. I know that there was a lot of evidence we would roll back into maybe a stormy pattern at some point here during the summer, a little later into the spring at least. But after the extremely active late February, March, and April period, I really didn't imagine that we would kind of resume being the epicenter of the most intense tornado activity. And you know, we're already looking at the potential here as we get into the middle of next week. So every year is going to be a little bit different. And this just appears to be a year where the storm track wants to continue to set up and just kind of point things our direction. And we made up a lot of the drought that we were dealing with over the fall and the winter. So we have very saturated soils. And so now it kind of seems like when we get these later season disturbances that come in, they're just going to have a lot of instability to work with. And that fosters what you saw here on Thursday.
13: Crazy storms. In Chicago, we'll be watching as storms work on through, probably going to see them later this afternoon into the early morning hours on Tuesday. This is by about 10 o'clock as those storms working on out. By Tuesday afternoon, we're dealing with a west wind. Things should be improving, but we're going to remain unsettled in the Midwest throughout the rest of the week. We're yet again greeted by a pretty potent low-level wind flow or pattern out of the southwest that's pumping in the moisture that we have. There are some differences to this week compared to last week, but I don't think that's anything that would be able to sort of calm nerves. We're still in this very active, unsettled period, so keeping an eye to the sky is an important thing to do. That's the zone that we're watching most carefully by Wednesday. South wind at the surface, west wind aloft. So we've got the shear.
14: Yeah, we've got the shear. So we do have all storm mode. It looks like all storm mode that'll be available to us come Wednesday and into Thursday. While that gets fine-tuned, the potential for some of those discrete cells that could tap into the shear, certainly a very buoyant atmosphere when you talk about those dew points yet again back into near 70. When do we get into corn sweat season? That's going to be later, like August,
13: right? September.
14: Yeah. Moments of living in Illinois as the humidity just will creep up and creep up.
13: And it really, that phenomenon is a hyper-local
14: event,
13: you know? But it is something that if you're by a cornfield, you feel it. And those dew points, I wish we had enough observing stations to where we could see it.
14: Right.
13: We could see how that condensation, that water vapor transpires, moves throughout the atmosphere, because it advects. I mean, it moves west to east. It'll move away from the cornfields. But yeah, the threat for Thursday, the temperatures are going to be on the warm side. There's no doubt about it. We'll have the humidity, but the risk that we see compounding each day is going to lead to this sort of fatigue where you just got to get used to it for the rest of the week in the Midwest. And then to end on Thursday, that threat's all going to shift off to the east, the northeast.
14: We talked about the cool down for the northeast. It's going to be that build up, that crescendo back into a humid air mass, back into the heat. Not as bad, but back into the heat. And with storms Thursday in New York City, where we've got the first ever ticker tape parade for the New York Knicks.
13: What are the chances if it would be Wednesday? Then or maybe Friday.
14: Yeah, but nope, we're going to put it on Thursday. Mother Nature. Okay, well, from severe weather to then Hurricane HQ in the Eastern Pacific, Christina. Christina is over and done with, but not after inundating Guatemala with heavy rain and flooding. Video you see here, this is some of that standing water overtaking the coastline in the port city of Ixtapa. The A, B, and C storms have all come and gone. Douglas would be the next name on the list for the Eastern Pacific. Right now, things are quiet, if not tame, in the Eastern Pacific. Even if we look in the Atlantic is still waiting on that A-name storm. That would be Arthur, by the way. So waiting on Arthur, the average first-name storm for the Atlantic Basin arrives on June 20th. So we'll see how things shake out for the Atlantic, but we know for the EPAC, for the Eastern Pacific, things were moving well ahead of schedule. So this is a look at the Atlantic Basin right now. We talked about that area to watch. The emphasis is going to be on the Gulf Coast from today through the end of the week. That added push of moisture is going to be that tropical disturbance that we do have over Mexico that could potentially move off over into the western side of the Gulf and then eventually impact portions of Texas and the Louisiana coast, Mississippi coast, with some very heavy rain. 30% chance of development with this, not likely to become Arthur, but it is the only thing in the running. When you look outside of that, it's very tame in the basin. One reason we have this double barrel high pressure expanding across the Atlantic from coast to coast. And that is going to help tame a lot of what we have because it's just not going to be a hospitable environment, as you know, Stephen, for anything trying to become tropical. That's one of the reasons.
13: Yeah, one of the reasons. And also when you look early in the season to have a near shore storm or at the very least a tropical low, it's what you would expect.
14: Yeah.
13: Climatologically, the expectation. And we would also expect some really healthy dust plumes to move off the continent of Africa and move through the main development region, which is exactly what we're seeing. This also, with the Saharan dust, it keeps those sea surface temperatures from warming.
14: Yeah.
13: It not only does it add a stable layer in the atmosphere, but it blocks some of the infrared radiation that would heat the waters.
14: Yeah, the Saharan dust aiding in keeping those temperatures down. Some of the more aggressive trade winds also keeping it down. And as a result, you have the average water temperature at 79. At the highest echelon, 85. But again, it's an average, and that is relatively cool and not quite what you'd want for a tropical system to be able to grow and intensify. So when you look at the long range outlook, this is the 17th through the 23rd, below average rainfall spanning across Puerto Rico and through the Caribbean and even into portions of the Gulf. But we'll be paying attention to what happens this week in regards to that entity off of Mexico and eventually into the Gulf.
13: Bears watching, right?
14: Yeah. Dramatic video coming out of Waco, Texas already this morning as rising water overtakes part of I-35. Flash flooding, it is causing major problems across South Central Texas this morning where flood watches, those remain in effect. And with more rain in the forecast, the flood threat, it is far from over. The National Weather Service in Houston also sounding the alarm this morning, saying a dangerous weather pattern is beginning to take shape over Southeast Texas early today, with hazardous weather conditions anticipated through late in the work week. After the break, we're going to take a closer look at where the heaviest rain is expected to fall across the Lone Star State. Keep it here. Fox Weather. We'll be right back.
1: This is the sound of Jack buzz cutting his way to a small fortune. To Jack, every time he cuts his own hair, that's $50 right in his pocket. If Jack sees DIY buzz cuts as a saving strategy, Wells Fargo is right behind him. And with their mobile app, tracking his savings is easy.
10: Oh, ouch.
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1: 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Two taps later, Claire says nope to the charge, and Wells Fargo is on the case. However you make money work, Wells Fargo can work with that.
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13: Hello and welcome to a new hour on Fox Weather. You're watching Weather Command. I'm Stephen Morgan.
14: Yeah, hey there, everybody. I'm Marissa Torres. Thank you for joining us on this Monday, June 15th.
13: This weekend, it was a busy one, right? We had a lot of sports, a lot of storms, and this week is beginning with a dangerous threat of flash flooding along the Texas Gulf Coast. Take a look. This was that flash flooding that was moving and breaching the retaining wall along Interstate 35 in Waco, Texas. There were a lot of people who were trapped in their vehicles as that water was just pouring in. The person who took this video, Rick Smith, said that he's thankful for first responders who came to save them. Confidence is increasing that we have days of heavy rain that's going to soak the South for much of the upcoming work week with flash flooding, putting millions at risk from Texas all the way to Georgia. The storms have been moving through Waco and the Hill Country this morning, but the heaviest rain has shifted farther to the South in cities like San Antonio, and also not listed here is Austin. Look at that moisture-rich flow, though, trying to move in from the Gulf of Mexico. It's a really rich flow and will be for the rest of the week. The boundary that we would sometimes see, especially early in the season, is not going to reach the Gulf. So as a result, we have that southerly flow. In addition, we do have very rich tropical moisture that's going to be funneling into this part of the country. A handful of the reports that we've been getting in this morning out of Austin and surrounding suburbs, Onion Creek, San Antonio, Jalotes, numerous stranded vehicles, water rescues ongoing on the northwest side of San Antonio. This is all out of Bexar County, which is the county that San Antonio sits in. The storms have been dropping south, getting a little closer to the Gulf, but the key here is watching radar returns. Where's the heaviest rain right now? Where are we seeing it train, if anywhere? And of course, is this moving over some big cities? Right now, south of San Antonio, even east, if you take an Interstate 10, a few towns, much smaller communities between Houston and San Antonio. So to see the heavy rain there while it bears watching, we're not too worried that there will be big time floods here. But this is just day one, and we've got all week to watch the flood threat through the Texas Hill Country, through the Gulf Coast, even into Louisiana, Mississippi. A lot of people waking up to flood watches. Things change fast, right? Remember when we were dealing with some water issues in South Texas?
14: I was going to say Corpus Christi felt like they could escape it for a little bit. And it is interesting. So this flood watch goes through Wednesday, but many of you are likely going to see an extension of that flood watch as we get further into the week. But just today and into tomorrow, the level 3 threat goes from Brownsville all the way up the Texas coastline and does include Houston, Galveston included in that, and then also a level 3 up into Jackson, Mississippi.
13: Yeah, that moderate risk in Jackson, Mississippi is interesting. The boundary that we have might have some moisture converge along it today, and we could see some really intense rain rates even into Jackson, Mississippi. It's right along the Mississippi River into Louisiana, so that zone will have to be watched pretty carefully. Rain rates, especially given the amount of precipitation, water vapor we have in the atmosphere, to see those dark blues, it's a big enough deal just to see the lightest shade of blue on this map. That's an indication of at least 2 inches of precipitable water. So that's basically how much water could get squeezed out of the column of air above us. When you get into the dark blues, you're running on the higher end, more than 2.5 inches of precipitable water. So very, very high, which could easily lead to 4, 5-inch-an-hour rain rates, as you'd mentioned. Mm-hmm. I mean, this is going to carry us into Thursday.
14: Yeah, what we're looking at in the extended forecast is, the potential for more than a month's worth of rain for many of these areas, and actually getting an update from Lisa. Thanks, Lisa. But noting that Austin did already set a daily rain record today, 1.68, and currently at 2.28 for the day. So we already hit the record.
13: Yeah,
14: but I think
13: over 2 inches. Too,
14: over 2 inches, and I think these antecedent conditions, what we have today, is a huge part of the narrative leading into the rest of the week, because this is just too much for the ground, especially in many of these areas.
13: Yeah, we're going to see on Tuesday morning too that area of low pressure. It'll be spinning. This will be an interesting one, because watch as it moves, it gets a little closer to the Gulf of Mexico. The system itself could become a tropical low over those waters. And when we look at where the waters are warm, it's right off the coast. And I mean, we can talk more about it. I mean, the chances of something developing, I think it's less important regarding that. It's more important on what we're dealing with today and tomorrow before that low becomes a concern, because that's only going to add to these numbers. These only go through tomorrow.
14: Yeah.
13: The 5 to 8.
14: There's a lot more red on the map when we expand it out to Friday. So let's talk about why we're expecting this heavy rain and how long it will persist for the Gulf Coast. It does have to do with the outlook from the National Hurricane Center, keeping an eye on that system Stephen mentioned over Mexico, this disturbance there. This is what is expected to move out into the western side of the Gulf, but then impacting the Texas coastline. The probability or the chance for this to become a tropical system and become a named storm, it is quite low. It's within 30% chance in the next 7 days, 20% chance in the next 2 days. It is expected to move offshore and over the water by the time we get into Wednesday, perhaps a little bit before that. But I think the thing to take away is the emphasis on the flood potential. This is going to enhance the amount of moisture we have in the atmosphere. So a lot of things are going to be working against the Texas coastline and even along the Gulf Coast as we get in through the next several days, where the heaviest moisture sets up. And then you have to track, once eventually that low does go onshore, where is it tracking and how far north will some of that moisture go? When you look at the tropical threat probability, it's a product here exclusive to Fox Weather, but it does even have, even then, a low chance of tropical development with this area of low pressure.
13: Yeah, and it's like a razor thin margin, right?
14: Yeah.
13: Similar to what we saw with Christina on the eastern Pacific side. Mm-hmm. Wanting to just hug the coastline, not sure if we would get this thing to move on shore or if it would stay out in the water. It stayed off in the water for a while, and now some of that remnant moisture has meandered into the Gulf, and now it's moving a little farther to the north. High pressure, it's interesting whenever you see clockwise spin, but that mid-level high is just one of the features in our stacked atmosphere. Truly, that low underneath that high is what we're going to be paying close attention to.
14: Like a buffet. That's a buffet. Parfait.
13: It's like a parfait.
14: It's a good way to look. I mean, and it's interesting, too, because I think you do have to look at all the layers of the atmosphere. So you have that disturbance over Mexico that could become, well, it is going to be an issue, right? But that's what's tagged with the NHC. You have remnant moisture from Christina out of the eastern Pacific. And you also just have the onshore flow out of the Gulf. And the water in the Gulf is above average. So with that warm water, it's even more efficient at pumping the atmosphere full of moisture. So we follow that low, though, and we take it in towards Thursday as it starts to move a little bit more inland and following the deep, deep blue of moisture that's going to be tapped into across the Gulf Coast.
13: Rich, and it's going to spread east by Friday. So they could be moving into Atlanta. If we don't get a named storm, that's fine. I mean, we'd prefer it, because a named storm would imply that the winds are getting stronger. Mm-hmm. And then we'd be talking about maybe more of a coastal event for the Texas coastline.
14: Yeah.
13: But with the heavy rain signal, I think it's real important for us to stress the rain potential here is on the high end. And through Friday, you see a foot for Galveston, for Houston, for Beaumont. That's a huge deal.
14: Mm-hmm. Yeah.
13: And that would lead to some flooding. You know?
14: Absolutely. Yeah. And it's a host city for the World Cup. Yeah. So you have probably an above average number of people currently within this part of Texas.
13: Well, if it's not the heat,
3: they'll understand why Houston Stadium is enclosed and why Minute Maid, it's not Minute Maid anymore, but the stadium that the Houston Astros play in, why that's got a roof. The weather can just be so extreme.
14: Yeah.
3: It's not the heat, it's the rain. Let's talk severe weather in the Midwest now. This week it's targeting the Midwest. The risk is going to start tomorrow. It ramps up Wednesday. Some of the same areas it could get hit again. Streeter, Illinois was among the towns in the path of a tornado on Thursday. The National Weather Service saying the damage, it was consistent with an EF3. And then on Saturday, Kansas City, they were smacked with some nasty storms. The airport in KC clocked a 79-mile-per-hour wind gust. Just outside of KC was Kearney, or Kearney, Missouri. On Saturday, you hear those gusty winds, and we've got tornadoes, large hail, damaging winds are all possible in this multi-day severe weather threat that we have this week. Kansas City is going to be included. Instability is going to be present, deep moisture and wind shear. Areas of low pressure will be moving into the Midwest. So it's not going to be just one low, but overall a pattern that's conducive to severe weather is going to emerge through the plains. Think of last week, the 10th, 11th, and 12th of June, and what we had, right? More than 450 storm reports on the 10th. The 11th was one of the most active days out of the entire year, among the top five the whole year. And then June 12th is when a lot of this moved into the mid-Atlantic and the Northeast, and we saw a handful of wind reports even as far north as Maine. So tomorrow, more than 450 storm reports on the 10th. The 11th was one of the most active days out of the entire year, among the top five the whole year. And then June 12th is when a lot of this moved into the mid-Atlantic and the Northeast, and we saw a handful of wind reports even as far north as Maine. So tomorrow, that severe weather through Michigan, Indiana, Ohio, and even Illinois, Chicago's included in that risk. We'll be paying attention to those storms as they work on through. Tuesday should not be a hugely impactful day, but I think afternoon storms, plan for those around Chicago. They'll be pretty quick hitting, and we certainly don't have the dynamics. It's a timing thing. We don't have the dynamics that are set up to where we're dealing with the peak daytime heating, and we have the ideal setup for a damaging wind event like we did last week. But we still have storms on Tuesday.
14: Yeah, I think anytime you have storms in the forecast, if you're out at Lake Michigan, if you're out at a pool, well, then the weather becomes really important. And so having that heightened awareness, because even a storm that's not severe with wind can still bring lightning, and it is that time of year where we do see incidents go up with that. In terms of timing over Chicago, perhaps you're able to get it out of the way for the earlier part of the day, and then it quiets down a little bit for Tuesday.
3: Yeah, northwest wind not going to be too bad. As far as the low-level winds, there will be a southwest wind that pumps in that moisture right into Chicago from Springfield into St. Louis. And by Wednesday, it is going to be the plains, a similar familiar states that have had run-ins with tornadoes this season, Missouri, Illinois, and Indiana. All of those storms are going to have the potential to spin. So we'll watch. Out ahead of it, on Wednesday, we could have another rough day in Kansas City. We'll be keeping tabs on it. But 2 points will be creeping up. Not super high, but high enough to lead to a severe storm threat. Actually, Thursday is when the storm threat is maximized. So perhaps a slightly greater risk for more intense storms and more coverage by Wednesday. I should say, I said Thursday, but I meant Wednesday.
14: Back in the level three threat.
3: Yeah.
14: Already, today's Monday, so that would be day
3: three
14: with a level three threat. And back into Illinois. And we do look, as of now, for Wednesday, all hazards would be on the table. There is some potential that not only dealing with those discrete supercells, but perhaps we're also dealing with some Boeing segments that could start to appear on radar. So wind threat, tornado threat, and maybe a little bit of hail, too. Okay, well, for the Northeast, it's a little bit of a different narrative, right? Because instead of we see that build up into the week like the Midwest for the severe threat, and the heat and humidity, for the Northeast, we're coming down off of the heat and humidity. In fact, much cooler, well, let's say a more refreshing air mass with a cool down as well. That's for the I-95 corridor, New York City, Washington, D.C. included in that. D.C., by the way, had a Friday temperature of 100 degrees, its first 100-degree day in nearly 2 years. New York coming out of, I think around 90 yesterday, but with high humidity, we see the much more comfortable air mask start to take over as we get into today and tomorrow. So we'll take a closer look at how long that'll stick around when Weather Command returns.

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10: I waited for this forever.
11: I can't believe it, man. I came to Garden November of 86, my first game at 9 years old. Here I am, 49 years old. I witnessed my first ship in my lifetime, man. Unreal. Unreal.
12: And do you feel like a dream? You're living in one this morning. The New York Knicks, they've been crowned the 2026 NBA champions, ending a 53-year championship drought. Fans, they made it to the street. They celebrated the big victory over the weekend against the San Antonio Spurs. The team is now preparing for the championship parade this Thursday in New York City. Going to happen in Manhattan. Festivities start around 10 o'clock and will last throughout the afternoon. That is assuming that Mother Nature cooperates. The risk of weather impact, which is our exclusive ROWI, it's a forecast that we have around the idea of sports, but parades... Victory parades, I think, are included. The precipitation impact could be on the high side. We're talking 10 out of 10, which is not the good 10. It's the bad 10. The wind impact, the temperature impact, temps probably aren't going to be all that bad. But maybe early in the day, things are going to be on the muggier side. But warming through the 70s into the 80s, now at 10 o'clock, things should be okay. In fact, maybe cloudy conditions. It's later in the afternoon that we'll be watching for the potential of these storms to move on in. So we'll be mindful of that. But until then, as New York Knicks fans revel in the victory, the weather could not be better. We had some storms move through yesterday, drier air trying to filter on in, more comfortable as that drier air is filtering in out of the northwest. You feel those lower dew points? Doesn't feel like a sticky tropical air mass, right? And forecast highs today, quite pleasant. Actually, close to where we should be this time of year.
13: I know.
12: Which is hard to say because we've been so warm.
13: I always think, like, you look at the final destination, but it's always about the journey to get there sometimes.
12: Yeah, right.
13: And our narrative has been this roller coaster. What's been nice so far, this final part of spring, is we've had bursts of heat and humidity.
12: Yeah.
13: But then we still have been able to get these nice refreshing air masses in between.
12: Enjoy them while we get them, right? I mean, the comparison that we had in D.C., 100 degrees today, that high is going to be 80, an average high about 86. So we're 6 degrees below average. But it was a new record that we saw on Friday, and then we had the storms roll on through yesterday. Friday in Raleigh, North Carolina, also a hot one, triple digits. But today, near average.
13: 87 feels real good all of a sudden.
12: Yeah, doesn't it?
13: And I was surprised DC hadn't hit 100 degrees in 2 years. But I think also remembering it's tough when it's really humid out to see the thermometer rise in temperatures because the air is so saturated. Not bad as we get into Friday.
12: No.
13: It does come with a little bit of a catch depending on where you are.
12: I know.
13: Because some of that is just going to be because of rain and clouds.
12: The Gulf Coast.
13: Yeah.
12: Right. You're looking at that and it's offset because we're talking tropical downpours, very heavy rain expected through at least Thursday. As we might be dealing with some a little tropical low. In Washington, D.C., we will stair-step our way up. I mean, the next couple of days, even Tuesday, highs are going to be quite pleasant. 94, though, by Thursday. And then we cool back down closer to average as another front will move through. That threat is the storm threat that we're watching for the parade in New York City for the New York Knicks on Thursday. We'll have the storms work in. But you take a peek for the rest of the month of June. Not too bad.
13: I'm okay with
12: it. If you're hoping that temperatures are how they should feel, which is still mild, it's still warm and very pleasant, but to have confidence that maybe they'll be a little cooler than average, I hear a few complaints.
13: Well, I was going to say, we've already hit 90 several times in many locations across the Northeast, so a sign of average is sometimes just fine for many. Okay, well, as the Northeast cools down, the Pacific Northwest heats up. In fact, we have heat advisories. Those are in effect from California through Washington, expected to last through Wednesday. Fox Weather First host meteorologist Brenna Merwin here in Studio W with a look at the Western heat wave. A heat wave is taking over the Pac Northwest. That's right. People outside in Portland, Oregon, spent their day cooling off in the Sandy River that is in Glen Otto Park. Looks like they're enjoying it, right? Well, you got to be careful. The water out in the Pac Northwest, it's chilly. It is being fed by the Cascades, and we have an extreme heat warning in effect for Portland. That's in effect through tomorrow. So just that temperature difference between the extreme heat in the air and that cold water, you got to make sure that you're nice and safe. Take it easy, folks. Heat alerts, they stretch from Washington all the way into California's Central Valley. So we're sharing the wealth, so to speak. And this does go hand in hand with the cool down out to the east. The atmosphere is responding to that, allowing for this big ridge of high pressure to build for folks that live across the west. Here's the biggie. Extreme heat warning out for Vancouver, Portland, and Oregon City. So the air temperature is going to be 95 to 100 degrees, might be slightly higher for the feel-like temperature. But again, it's the air temperature being so elevated that is triggering that extreme heat warning. We're also looking out for those conditions across the I-5 corridor, drifting into Northern California. Chico and Oroville also highlighted. So you think about our big reservoirs that people love. Berryessa would be probably the top one that comes to mind for this area. Be careful, folks. This is really our true first long endurance heat wave, and people will be flocking to those bodies of water. We want to make sure everybody's safe, so make sure that you stay behind the lifeguards, you wear those life jackets. Above average temperatures remain in the forecast for a good chunk of this week. Again, this is a long duration event. It's not a one day off heat event. Seattle looking for 90 degrees today. That would be a new record. Your record goes back to the 60s. Olympia, Washington also. All of these records going back to the 60s. So we're topping off in the mid 90s, replacing records that are kind of in the upper 80 range. As we take a look at the progression here, again, a lot of triple digits, but you'll notice from time to time a few more comfortable days. In a place like Seattle, it's all about the wind flow. If you get a breeze off of the water, you're getting it off of Puget Sound, coming in off the Pacific, you will have a pocket of cooler weather, but it's all about microclimates. Very quickly, you get out of those spots and you're battling the heat. 90 degrees in Boise on Thursday. So again, Thursday and Friday still looking rather hot. Here's a look at Portland. Today is brutal, 96 degrees. But even with our brief cool down tomorrow, we're still above average and we keep it on that warming trend all the way through Friday into the weekend as temperatures will be remaining in the mid to upper 80s. A quick look-see at Medford, Oregon. Very similar here, today being the toughest day of them all. All right, Britta, thank you for that. And hey, what an exciting few days it's been as the FIFA World Cup takes over the United States, Mexico, and Canada. Footage you see here from over the weekend as fans enjoyed the games at a fan festival in Houston. The heat, it was a major hazard in Houston, and unfortunately, it did lead to a large number of heat-related illnesses on opening day of the World Cup. We had more than 100 people that suffered heat-related illnesses as temperatures surpassed 90 degrees. In fact, the city of Houston, the Office of Emergency Management, said more than 30,000 people attended the event, and of those, 110 medical incidents were reported. So a small number relative to the crowd that was there, but a reminder that when you're outdoors in the heat,

0: Houston for today, but noting that the lineup for today, all the matches will be played in the U.S., from Seattle to L.A. to Atlanta and into Miami. Now, two of these are indoor stadiums, two are considered open air. So we'll kick it off with the open air stadiums. We have Belgium versus Egypt. That's coming up in Seattle. You just heard Britta talk about the heat concerns coming out of the Pacific Northwest. But when you look at the overall ROE, the risk of weather impact, it is quite low. So we're not too concerned about it, noting that we're going to give it a 1.2. That's today at 3 p.m. Eastern. Then you take it in over towards, what do I have next for us? Miami. I did see an improvement here. We have Saudi Arabia versus Uruguay. This also has a relatively low ROE. It was higher, especially when you consider Miami this time of year. So always noting and watching for the potential for storms to pop up. You do have an outdoor stadium, but it is looking like it should be okay with temperatures similar to Seattle, which is interesting, but it'll be less humid. But the big game, the marquee game, the matchup of the day is going to be Spain versus Cabo Verde. Cabo Verde, it's another one of those Rudy-type stories for me. Curaçao went up against Germany. It was a tough game, but Cabo Verde, very similar to Curaçao. It's their first time in the World Cup. And then you have Spain, who won the 2010 World Cup. And they also have Lamine Yamal, Stephen, who's he was born in 2007, and he's considered one of the top soccer players in the world, if ever. 2007. So, yes, if you do the math, he's, what, like 18?
1: Yeah, it's crazy. That was the year you graduated high school, right?
0: No, it wasn't.
1: Come on, I'm being generous. Don't laugh. Hey, the big story that we've got throughout the morning, the ongoing flash flood threat throughout the Texas Hill Country. We got 41 million Americans across the South under that risk of severe weather today. Storms are possible for a small portion of the Southern Plains, like New Mexico and the Texas Panhandle. Meanwhile, along the Gulf Coast and the Atlantic Coast, off Florida, we've got the chance for some flooding. After the break, we're going to dive deeper into these storms affecting several regions. We'll be right back.
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1: Check out these videos from Waco, Texas. Flash flooding turned Interstate 35 into a river earlier this morning. Only that retaining wall prevented the floodwaters to not overflow and trap more drivers. First responders, they were able to head out, meet the drivers, and help those that needed the assistance. Crazy sights that we saw play out yesterday, and those storms are ongoing this morning.
2: Right? Yeah, the rain threat, the flood story, that's going to be something that we carry with us today in through the remainder of the week, looking at the potential for some dangerous flash flooding across the Lone Star State, but especially focused in on coastal areas of Texas through the Gulf Coast.
1: And with that in mind, let's bring in Ryan Durker joining us. Ryan's a coordinator for the Emergency Management Agency in Waco, Texas. Ryan, good morning to you. What a night last night. I was wondering how common it is for I-35 to have water over top those Jersey barriers, those concrete barriers. Is that a common thing when Waco sees heavy rain?
3: Good morning. It is most certainly not. That is not something we've seen here in a very long time, many decades. Flood control measures and drainage around that part of the highway are usually pretty good, so it was highly irregular to see what we saw last night.
2: Trying to put it into perspective for all the viewers, because we're looking at that barrier, the water moving over it, but if you look where the standing water is, it did look like there were some semi-trucks that were in the water, stuck in the water, so it looked rather deep. So for I-35, that's water standing on one side of the interstate and then creeping over onto the other side?
3: As best we can tell, yes. We are still collecting preliminary reports on exactly what happened. The best thing we can determine right now is that we actually had creek flooding that had come up and caused that. So that's not water directly to the highway. It's coming out of nearby creeks.
1: And it occurred on a major highway. How quickly can those conditions deteriorate when you're seeing rains like this?
3: Very, very quickly. It's very important to remember that when it says several inches of rain are falling, it's not just falling in one place. It's falling at all the places all at once. Water up to 12 inches over the road can sweep away most cars. It's very important that if you see any sort of water pooling or coming up on roads that you don't attempt to drive through it. It happened very quickly.
2: Yeah, and I think anytime you can see, I believe I'm looking at a boat going out there to perform. I don't know if that's an active water rescue, but when you see a boat on the water, you know the water is incredibly deep, and even the rescuers need to be practicing safe protocols. In terms of water rescues, are you able to speak to about how many you did have and where they were generally focused within the Waco area?
3: As far as the total number, I don't have that information at the moment, but there were several throughout the night. The City of Waco Fire Department has the regional swift water rescue team. They are highly trained and very effective in what they do. As a matter of fact, that's probably who you're seeing right there in that picture. They were called out on multiple calls last night, as were support assets that we had from all over the state for swift water rescue.
1: All right. Well, it is something that we're going to have to watch because, as you know, Ryan, we've got that flood threat that continues in the Lone Star State through much of the week. Appreciate your time this morning. Ryan Durker, Waco, Texas Emergency Management Coordinator. Appreciate it.
3: Thank you.
1: All right. Well, confidence is increasing that we could see more heavy rain continue to soak the South for the rest of the work week. Flash flooding is going to put a lot of people at risk in Texas, extending all the way to Georgia. That heavy rain moving in, pumping in some high levels of moisture. Around San Antonio, the rain has been falling. Waco is farther north, up 30 Interstate 35, just above the legend where we have it. So the rain has tapered off for now, so that's some good news. But these are a handful of the reports that we got in where water rescues were conducted around Austin, in Austin, south of Austin, in the city of Onion Creek, where low water crossings have been closed. A handful of those closures occurring. The rain has now tapered off in San Antonio, which is some good news, the heaviest of rain at least. But in San Antonio, about 35 of those low water crossings are still creating some concerns and some problems. So the number of reports, about two dozen of them or so, the 20 reports that we have from San Antonio into Bryan, those will, I mean, maybe be added to. The heaviest rain that we've seen has been sinking a little farther to the south. But notably, it is tapering off somewhat. It's still heavy rain, but with it tapering off and also with it moving, that really helps things.
2: Yeah.
1: It's when they just stall those storms over the same area.
2: It'd be nicer if it moved faster, mm-hmm. but yeah, the movement in the forward direction is always going to help work against and mitigate that flood potential. But there is a flood watch that takes us all the way in through the middle part of the week. For some of you, it could get expanded. We'll take a longer range forecast look in a moment. In the meantime, though, for today, that level 3, that moderate risk for flash flooding, it is over South Texas, Corpus Christi, up towards Houston.
1: And the heavy rain is going to be met with some really high atmospheric moisture. That content is going to be extremely high, especially south of the front. So from Corpus to Houston to Alexandria and Jackson, days of rain expected. Here's that boundary. It's going to be shifting farther to the east. And as it does so, it's going to bring a severe weather threat. So we look along the Gulf Coast and notice how we've got that heavy rain. Intense rain is going to be a factor. And then we'll be watching through Tuesday into the rest of the week, that area of low pressure in South Texas that will be spinning as it tries to drift over the open waters. We'll see what sort of characteristics, if it takes on any tropical characteristics, we'll see how things ultimately play out. But a heavy rain signal.
2: Yeah.
1: No doubt about it.
2: And that's just through Tuesday. And noting that the boundary that's in place now doesn't move all that much. You get a lot of that moisture convergence along that only is going to get enhanced as we get further into the week. You do have a lot of storms in the forecast and heavy rain as you get through tomorrow, especially for South Texas.
1: And this is my last graphic. 2 to 3 inches of rain expected from the Rio Grande Valley all the way into Corpus Christi. So heavy rain just through Tuesday.
2: And then let's expand it for Texas. You know, I was looking at Texas overall. It's been a host state to several things. You have Dallas hosting the World Cup. You have Houston hosting the World Cup. And you had a lot of people head into San Antonio over the weekend to catch game 5 of the NBA Finals. You know, I think as we look ahead towards today being one of the worst days when it has come to the flooding and the issues there. But you have people probably still trying to get into and out of Texas. And you have some of these major hubs that have been impacted. I know Houston had some delays at the airport earlier this morning. But when we talk about the outlook for the remainder of the week for Texas, you can't ignore the fact that you have this disturbance, this tropical disturbance over Mexico. And this is an area that, as of now, the National Hurricane Center has pegged as a area to watch. With that disturbance, that air of low pressure emerging over the western Gulf, which puts it right up against the Texas coastline, a low chance of development, 30% chance in the next 7 days, 20 in the next 2 days. But the big thing to take away is that this is going to enhance that moisture. You have a very high available moisture content for this part of the country this time of year. In fact, there is some potential, it could be record moisture.
1: Yeah.
2: When you talk about the enhancement off of the Gulf, which is running above average with warmth, you have leftover pristine moisture coming in out of the eastern Pacific, moving through Mexico and off of Central America. And then you also have this entity here, which low tropical threat.
1: Yeah, it is, but it could very well close off and maybe we get a named storm out of it. I just hope that if we do see that happen, mm-hmm. we don't lose sight of the fact that this is going to be a prolific rainmaker that through Thursday, Wednesday and Thursday have the potential to be high-end days, dropping a lot of rain. Mm-hmm. And obviously where the rain sets up, that's ultimately going to be a big determining factor, but it's worth watching, worth paying attention to.
2: It is. I mean, the ultimate end story for this will be the flood potential it brings with it. You look at the available moisture we have, as we mentioned, we're saturated through 7,000 feet is what was estimated in terms of when you look at the profile.
1: Yeah.
2: And then you get some of these storms that can tap into all of that moisture. So when you add it all up, you could have rainfall rates that go to about 5 inches per hour. And if you get multiple rounds of that, if you get that to not move much, you start to see those rain totals go up big time for zones like Houston. As the low eventually moves over to the east, then you see that rain total, that rain chance go up also for the Gulf Coast states.
1: Yeah, Mississippi is going to see it by Thursday. Mm-hmm. I'm sure that we'll see flood watches expand and also extend in duration. Mm-hmm. So a lot of them do expire by Wednesday, but Thursday is also going to be a day to watch. And one of the reasons why this has additional concern farther inland, because you see how it's not just for the immediate coast, is the boundary that's to the north. We got a stalled out boundary that's going to act as this mechanism to lift additional moisture. So yeah, Tennessee, that's going to be in the mix on Thursday. Yeah. With already, Thursday is day 4, already a level 2 out of 4 threat. So we have a very unsettled period ahead of us.
2: Yeah, it is, you know, when you look at how much rain through Friday, it is wild to see maybe getting into, I'm sorry, that 5 to 8, 8 to 12 yeah. marking in this zone here, but not ignoring the fact that all the way in through Alabama. And also, you know, I've done this hit quite a few times already.
1: Yeah.
2: This is my fourth time. So forgive me if I didn't mention it. With that low potentially coming off of Mexico and overland somewhere within here, I mean, we talk about just it's going to be able to tap into a lot of moisture and won't have enough time to become a tropical storm fully, it looks like.
1: Something, yeah.
2: But again, I mean, the rain will be the headliner here. The first name on the list for the Atlantic Basin is Arthur.
1: Okay, yeah.
2: I don't think we're going to see Arthur. And I think we're all okay with that.
1: Yeah.
2: But sometimes when you get a named storm, people tend to pay more attention.
1: If we were to get one, it'd be a bit early in the season. We typically don't see that till the second half of the month. But the fact is, I mean, you look at a weather pattern, a week of weather in Houston, unsettled, real unsettled, you know.
2: Because it keeps the temperatures down.
1: Keeps them down. It does. It does.
2: I think
1: when it's dry, not too bad. You know,
2: right.
1: Maybe a little humid. You know, it's muggy.
2: It's very muggy.
1: Yeah, but.
2: But I think, you know, Dallas, we looked at the video out of Waco. So Waco's in between Dallas and Austin. And depending on how far north that low is able to go, because it looks like the boundary does go south of Dallas. Mm-hmm. Dallas is in one of those weird zones where they probably won't get a lot of the rain, but they could easily be well into the 90s, if not triple digit temperature range.
1: Yeah. I mean, average high this time of year is the low 90s, but it is it's a stark difference. That boundary does a lot as far as mixing in some drier air or giving us the more unstable, moisture rich air in the south.
2: We'll be talking about Texas and the Gulf Coast through the week. But as we focus in on that as one of the big headliners for today, we also have some heat across the Pacific Northwest that is on the rise. In fact, heat alerts from California to Washington. These hot, dry conditions could be especially dangerous for people spending time outside, including fans that are attending FIFA World Cup matches. So after the break, we're going to speak with a physician about how the heat could impact both spectators and players as Seattle hosts a World Cup match today. Weather Command will be right back.

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8: Well, another threat for severe weather this week targeting the Midwest. The risk it starts tomorrow ramps up on Wednesday. Some of the same areas could get hit again. Streeter, Illinois, was among the towns in the path of a tornado on Thursday. The National Weather Service saying the damage, it was consistent with an EF3. And then on Saturday, Kansas City hit with some nasty storms. The airport clocked a 79-mile-per-hour wind gust. Kearney, Missouri, heavy rain, strong winds slammed the city. Kearney's just northeast of Kansas City. It's still close enough to the metro to where what you see in Kearney you'll likely have in Kansas City. Let's bring in Fox Weather First host meteorologist Craig Herrera joining us now. Looking at the threats that we have evolving, it's kind of a repeat offenders, right? The storms are going to move over the same cities that dealt with so much severe weather last week.
9: Yeah, we were talking about last week a marathon rather than a sprint, my friend, right? And I think, to your point, these same locations, a little bit of fatigue, if you will. We got a couple of rounds, especially you mentioned Wednesday. You got one piece of energy in the morning, a second one in the afternoon, mesoscale convective system potentially on hand for us, could lead to widespread damaging winds, perhaps some rotation. We have some wind shear. Look at the area Tuesday through Thursday. We've got a couple of pieces of energy, if you will, that come off of the plains, swing down underneath. We got one big parent low right up here. And then you have a couple areas that are going to swing just like this off the plains and right over to the Midwest. That's going to be the energy that's going to help fuel some of these storms. They're going to bump into some very warm and humid conditions. In fact, with the jet stream really dipping well down to the south, we've got the open door to bring the dew points back up into the 60s and 70s. Same locations you just mentioned it, Stephen. Look at the 10th, the 11th, and then on the 12th, we shifted things over again. This is almost a rinse and repeat for what we're going to do Tuesday, Wednesday, and Thursday of this week with the same locations. So stand by. In fact, we think about Illinois leading the country with 145 reports of tornadoes so far. That number likely to go up. Tomorrow's threat, mostly for large hail and wind possible. This is for portions of central and southern Michigan over into Illinois, eastern Illinois, central and northern Indiana, and Ohio. This is a wave of energy that's coming through today that'll give us some storms, sub-severe for the plains. On the southern side of that, some gusty winds brings the fire concerns up for places like Nebraska. Let's focus in on this wave of energy tomorrow. Notice how quickly it moves through, brings in some scattered showers to some areas that are already inundated, because the storms we had with the last round were slow moving, causing some localized flooding. Here comes that next round. Remember, I said we've got one that goes through and then another one. Well, this next one come Wednesday is going to, ahead of it, we've got a warm front that's going to help pump up the temperature. We'll also be dealing with the morning hours, dealing with one wave of energy that'll give us some of those scattered showers. A place like Chicago, by the way, let's talk about Chicago real quick. 8 o'clock tomorrow morning, likely going to be dealing with some storms. Not quite as intense as we saw last week during the commute, but enough to slow you down and at the airport. So watch for that tomorrow morning. By the afternoon, things start to clear out as well. Take a look at the low level winds. Here's the one of the low pressures that's coming through. With all of this warm air being advected well up into the north and strong support in the mid and upper levels, we've got the chance for some of these storms to be pretty intense. Now, if we do get this mesoscale convective system come Wednesday, we've got some wind shear that's also in playing in favor of some of these storms. So once we get through the initial storms, we could be dealing with some of these stronger winds. There's plenty of energy to work with. That's been the story this entire season, where that energy moves well up into the north. The dew points rebound 60s and 70s, and this is pretty we've been dealing with this a good chunk of this season. Well, look at this. We're at a level 3 out of 5 at this point from Storm Prediction Center talking about these storms. And when you look at some of the discussions, Stephen, we were reading this morning, you're likely going to be dealing with the chance for some of these storms to be producing perhaps strong tornadoes with likely some widespread wind gusts. This maybe could go up. We're still early in the game come Wednesday, but nonetheless, level 3 out of 5 of the same locations that just went through this.
10: Pay attention to the modes of severe weather, right? Because it looks like all modes will be possible. It's just that time of year.
9: Yeah.
10: The atmosphere is able to recharge real quick.
9: No kidding.
10: We'll watch. Thank you, Craig.
9: You got it.
11: All right. And while some brace for more storms, others are going to get ready for some heat. Seattle, for example, a host city in the FIFA World Cup tournament, it is getting ready for today's group stage match between Belgium and Egypt. But the competition, not the only thing that's going to be turning it up a notch. Big time heat across the Pacific Northwest did prompt some heat alerts from Washington all the way down through California.
10: So how will the heat affect play on the pitch for tonight's World Cup matchup? For more insight on the topic, family medicine physician Dr. Eric Asher joins us. Dr. Asher, thank you for joining us. Seattle is an open-air stadium. Do you expect that to be enough to sustain some of the players in this heat?
12: We would hope so. You know, what's so important about being outdoors is making sure that you have light-fitting, loose-fitting, lightweight, light-colored clothing. We want to make sure that, you know, we're drinking sips of water throughout the day when we do have to be outdoors, that we're using a ton of sunscreen to prevent sunburn, and we have cool compresses, hydrating stations, and things like that if needed.
11: You know, I hate to say it, but there is a difference between dry heat and humid heat.
10: Yeah.
11: The one benefit we do have here, as opposed to some other areas, you know, Houston was one that was dealing with the heat and humidity over the weekend. This will be a drier heat, but still temperatures could climb into the 90s. And that is about 20 degrees above average. So you have our international friends, maybe some of them not accustomed to it, but also folks that are just from the Pacific Northwest that have to deal with this heat.
12: Yeah, absolutely. You know, and I think it's really important to make sure that when we're going to sporting events like this, when we're going to be outdoors, that we're doing our best to avoid alcohol, avoid heavy foods, a lot of the things that we love to have at these sporting events. You know, we want to make sure that we're doing a good job with hydrating, with water, having lighter meals, because that eases up the stress of digestion on the body. So those are all the tips that we would usually recommend to our friends who are not used to this kind of heat and enjoying an outdoor game.
10: I do think when it comes to being outside, people might think, well, I'm not doing a ton. It's not like I'm playing in the match. I'm just standing there and I'll be okay. I mean, how do you properly educate people to let them know, even with the heat, standing there can be a problem over time, of course.
12: Yeah, and that's why, you know, hydrating throughout your time outdoors is so important, you know, and even if you feel like you mentioned that you're not really exerting too much effort, your bodies and our bodies are not used to this sort of heat. So it's really important that we're doing our best to have sunscreen. We're doing our best to constantly be hydrating. You know, if you feel as though you're sweating, that's the reminder that you're losing some important salts and electrolytes. So have a sports drink, have some more water, have something that's going to replenish some of the things that you're losing.
11: You know, I'm so caught up on the food thing. Yeah. I mean, I love one of those pretzels, yep, or hot dogs, yep, or nachos. But okay, the other thing I wanted to ask you about too, and I think we forget when we're talking about kids that are going to be out in this heat too, and kids, especially if they're not quite at talking stage, when it comes to making sure that they're hydrating enough, right? What can parents do just to make sure that they're getting their kids are getting enough water? How do you know?
12: So the first thing that a parent would notice is if your child's a little bit more fussy or they're not acting like themselves at all. So the moment that your child seems like they're calmer than they would normally be, that should be the first sign that, okay, maybe my child needs something, a light snack and some water. And, you know, a good rule of thumb is every 20 to 30 minutes, make sure that your kid has a couple of sips of water. And whether it's a child who is more vulnerable, we know that the pregnant folks, we know that older folks, we know that our children are the most vulnerable. Make sure that they're on some sort of schedule, whether it's 20 to 30 minutes, have some sips of water. And we know overall that having small sips of water throughout the day is way more important than gulping it bottles at a time.
10: Yeah, it's important advice. We got to listen and we have to know what our body's limits are. We appreciate the time this morning. Dr. Eric Asher, family medicine physician at North Wales Lenox Hill Hospital. Thank you.
12: Thanks.
11: All right, getting ready for heat. All a part of the season, right, as we get deeper into summer. To the southeast we want to go next, though. A couple of trees down and storms on Sunday out of Atlanta. But overall, I should say, the rain, it was peaceful. Take a listen. You know, I think we would all agree that we could listen to that for the rest of the morning. It's very calming, very soothing.
10: I did. It was very nice.
11: Heavy rain, thunderstorms in Alpharetta, Georgia. This is just to the north of Atlanta. Video from Fox weather correspondent Robert Ray. So we appreciate Robert sending in that video. Every now and then, it just sounds so

0: All right, this is less nice, right? So you have the calm of the thunderstorms and the rain, but here the rain was just too much in Waco. This is from earlier this morning before the sun was up. Water overtaking portions of I-35, flash flooding. It is causing some major issues this morning across South Central Texas, where we have flood watches that remain in effect. And with more rain in the forecast, that flood threat, it is far from over. In fact, the National Weather Service in Houston sounding the alarm this morning, saying a dangerous weather pattern is beginning to take shape over Southeast Texas. Early today with hazardous weather conditions anticipated through late in the work week. After the break, we'll take a closer look at where the heaviest rain is expected to fall across Texas. Keep it here on Fox Weather. We'll be right back.
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16: 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You're watching Weather Command. I'm Stephen Morgan.
0: And I'm Marissa Torres. Appreciate you joining us on this Monday, June 15th.
16: This week, it's beginning with a pretty dangerous multi-day threat for flash flooding in Texas and along the Gulf Coast. This is a look at the exclusive Fox Weather Threat Zone.
0: Yeah, in fact, we are already seeing impacts this morning with flash flood warnings and even a flood watch for portions of Texas. But the flash flooding inundating Waco, Texas earlier this morning.
16: Some water flowing over a retaining wall. This was along Interstate 35. Several people were briefly trapped. Fortunately, they were all rescued. The person who took this video, Rick Smith, thanking the first responders who made their way to save them.
0: Yeah, scary stuff happening before the sun even came up. And earlier, we were able to speak with the coordinator for the Emergency Management Agency in Waco, Texas, Ryan Durker. And here's what he had to say in regards to this.
17: Very important to remember that when it says several inches of rain are falling, it's not just falling in one place. It's falling at all the places all at once. Water up to 12 inches over the road can sweep away most cars. It's very important that if you see any sort of water pooling or coming up on roads that you don't attempt to drive through it. It happened very quickly.
16: Right, that water was overtopping that what's called a Jersey barrier, those concrete slabs that are in the middle of the highway. Those that rain can quickly accumulate on the road. So it is one of the more dangerous driving hazards, and flash flooding is going to be a theme that carries us right through much of the week, because we've got confidence increasing that heavy rain over the next several days could be a problem. We've had flash flood warnings already go up this morning. Waco is no longer under that flash flood warning, but we do have a handful, a couple closer to the Big Bend of Texas, and then more inland, San Antonio remains under a flash flood warning. We're watching as some of that moisture is streaming in, and that's always significant to watch, especially with some storms developing. That's going to be working toward Houston, so we'll have to pay attention to how that city deals with this heavy rain, not just today, but tomorrow, as well as Wednesday, perhaps even into Thursday. In Austin, just under two dozen low water crossings are closed within the city of Austin in Onion Creek. The low water crossing on Slaughter Creek at Old San Antonio Road in Travis County. A lot of these zones with the hill country, you do have a change in the elevation, and those lower water crossings are what fill up first when we have the heavy rain. And the heavy rain has been observed in Austin, has been observed, obviously, as we saw in Waco, but also now in San Antonio with a handful of flood reports coming in. There will be more throughout the day. Mm-hmm. There will be a ton more as we head throughout the next 24 to 48 hours. It's going to be a pretty unsettled time across South Texas into Louisiana. We've got most of the state of Louisiana under a flood watch.
0: Yeah, I mean, it's tough when you have a stalled boundary, a boundary that doesn't really move much. You don't get a cold front to swing on through and reset things. You don't have organized storm motion. A front can really just keep that in renewed chance of showers and storms. And with so much moisture available in the atmosphere, you're going to be able to tap into that. So watching radar as we get into today, but noting that some of these showers could be heavy and you have a 3 out of 4 threat for flash flooding. Corpus included in that, Houston, Galveston for today.
16: Yeah, the 3 out of 4, this is the first day, right, in a few days of it, because we're going to have that threat in Houston until at least Wednesday. Jackson, Mississippi is also included in it, that rich moisture that we're going to see converging along that boundary. Area of low pressure, this will be something to watch throughout the week as it moves into the Western Gulf. Do we see some of that moisture get picked up, and will that get slung into the Texas coastline? That's the big question, so we will see. Mm-hmm. But no doubt that we've got periods of heavy rain, going to be very heavy rain. There's that spin as you watch it'll emerge. Could be a very messy system. I think the bottom line, the heavy rain threat is going to persist right through Wednesday. This is by Wednesday morning. Maybe we'll see some of that moisture move off the coast. But just through Tuesday, this is just through tomorrow, there's a strong signal here from the U.S.-Mexico border all the way to the Louisiana-Texas border that we see anywhere between 3 to 5 inches of rain, so quite a bit.
0: Yeah, it's a lot, especially for the Texas coastline. You know, we showed the video of Waco earlier. While there could be more storms for Waco, you start to see more of that heavier rain threat further to the south and less over Waco in Dallas moving into tomorrow and then by Wednesday. But that's a look at Brownsville, Texas, with the threat of thunderstorms. South Texas is going to be targeted with some heavy rain as you get into tonight.
16: Yep.
0: Okay. That's just over the next 24, 36 hours. Let's look even beyond that. And you can't look beyond that and the rain potential without incorporating the forecast from the National Hurricane Center. We do have an area to watch. This would be, this is the first area we've really had to watch in the Atlantic Basin since we kicked off the season. We have yet to have a named storm in the Atlantic, which isn't that unusual, as you typically don't get the named storm until June 20th. But this would be your best shot at it, and even this best shot isn't great. When you look at the 30% chance over the next 7 days, that's a low chance of development for this area, this area of disturbed weather over Mexico, but that expected to move over the western side of the Gulf, right along the Texas coastline by the time we get in towards tomorrow and Wednesday. Eventually, we see that low over the Gulf turn inland, and we'll see how far north it goes, but interacting with that boundary overhead. But emphasis is on a low chance of development in terms of, I don't think we'll get the A name, but it will be a part of the storyline for Texas and through the Gulf Coast through the week, because it's going to enhance our heavy rain chances.
16: Mm-hmm. And that heavy rain, I mean, it's going to be the big feature. Let's say that this thing does get designated and becomes a tropical storm. There would be then, a wind element to it, but it's going to do very little to change the amount of rain. When we look at the rain forecast, we will see that the totals are up there close to what a tropical system will bring. But to drive home the point, this is going to fall along the Texas Gulf Coast over 72 hours. Mm-hmm. This isn't like a one event thing.
0: Yeah.
16: And to know the Gulf Coast, you have to know the infrastructure. They deal with very heavy rain. But if there are breaks in between, it will be very helpful. It's when we have a complex set over a city, let's say Corpus Christi, and it doesn't move.
0: Yeah.
16: And it is generating the 4 to 5 inch rain rates an hour.
0: Which we have seen before with higher tropical systems.
16: Yes. Yeah. And it can lead to big time problems. But looking at the rain totals over 72 hours, just to manage it, if we get breaks, it's going to make a huge difference in what we ultimately deal with from a flash flooding perspective.
0: Absolutely. I think, you talk about the ground ability to keep up with it. There will be instances of flash flooding. We have yet, we got to figure out exactly where that will be. Mm-hmm. But I think here, when we look at this particular model, doesn't quite have that low going fully over the water. So that works to our advantage in terms of not getting a named system. But I don't even think that really matters anymore. You get into Thursday morning, and you just see an incredible amount of moisture getting scooped up over the Gulf. And this is a body of water that is warmer than average. So it is warm. It could host if the upper level winds were favorable, if this entity was over water longer. But we just don't have that opportunity. So we talk about the rain threat and deep moisture through Louisiana and in towards Georgia. That's a look at the flood potential. Houston for Wednesday in another day of a level 3 out of 4 threat.
16: Yep. The right through Friday, too. I mean, you look at Friday and there's still a risk that you have for Houston along the Gulf Coast. Mm-hmm. And so seeing a signal like this is concerning, but it's one of those things where there will be some shifting in these rain bands and what ultimately comes of this area of interest that we have in the Western Gulf. So watch carefully. Mm-hmm. Know that we have the potential for some heavy rain. I mean, clearly, the timing's the worst because the World Cup's going on in Dallas and in Houston right now as the host cities. So they're just going to get a taste of what a late spring, early summer weather can be like.
0: I'd rather be in Dallas at this point compared to Houston.
16: I know. Thank God both stadiums are indoors, though.
0: Yeah, very valid point. All right. Let's go ahead and take it out of the south and into the northeast. So the northeast is going to be navigating away from a hot and humid forecast. And instead, we're going to be seeing a cool down, I believe. Am I on the right tees? I am not in the right tees. Oh, nope, we're doing severe next.
16: Okay, take a look at this video.
7: Oh, there goes power lines. Oh, look at tower fall.
16: Right. Another severe storm threat for the Midwest this week after tornadoes slammed the Midwest Thursday. This one in Indiana, preliminarily rated an EF3. Merrillville, Indiana was in the same storm system. There was an EF2 that left behind a massive trail of destruction. Thankfully, no one was killed in Thursday's outbreaks. Tornadoes, large hail, damaging winds, all going to be possible for this multi-day severe weather threat. The risk, it starts in the Midwest tomorrow, and it's going to ramp up on Wednesday before shifting to the Mid-Atlantic on Thursday. So we'll have multiple days of severe weather that we're going to be tracking through the Midwest and the Mid-Atlantic. So when's the timeline? Well, Tuesday through Thursday. And large hail, damaging winds, even tornadoes going to be likely. The ingredients, we've got that strong instability, some deep moisture, as well as wind shear. Look at the storm reports that we've had from the 10th, 11th, and 12th of June. This was just last week, a total of 1,300 reports. And we had a handful of tornado reports coming on the 10th of June. More than 500 reports, though, one of the most active days that we've had so far this year, the following day. So we start things off tomorrow with that severe storm risk growing. Detroit, Saginaw, Kalamazoo, a lot of cities in Michigan. It's a lower-end threat, though. The cold front that we'll be watching with this system itself going to be hardly noticeable, but the storms are going to work through Chicago. So Chicago's had a couple of days break. We get it back by tomorrow with a storm risk, but maybe they daytime heating matters. So by 2 p.m. showing that front is already moving through Chicago, but maybe we see those storms tick up in intensity in southern Michigan, Indiana, and Ohio.
0: They love southwest Michigan as well.
16: And they do, don't they?
0: And we even had the confirmed tornado coming out of the Saginaw County. That was earlier last week. We had the confirmed tornado there. It was a weaker tornado. But again, once you start getting into the more populated areas, you're more likely to impact people. And so it'll be an isolated threat, but one to watch.
16: Yep. And the storm threat eases on Tuesday. And then by Wednesday, we'll watch as some more energy is going to be diving in from the northern Rockies. So Chicago, the forecast looks a lot nicer than what we might actually see. However, there is a chance that the storms won't really reach that peak intensity until after it exits. We'll see how that plays out. But in Chicago, as the storms work on through by tomorrow morning, mid-morning into early afternoon, expect some of them to be on the severe side.
0: So maybe you'll get it out of the way with morning coffee and then you can go ahead. But I know folks in Chicago love to run along Lake Michigan at the start of the day.
16: Yeah.
0: I like to get the
16: run
0: out of the way before it heats up, but you may be greeted by some showers and storms. When you look at the Wednesday threat, we are talking about a little bit more twist in the atmosphere. And so Wednesday, we see that threat potential go up and quite a bit. Dew points also go back up. Still sticky in Missouri through the Ozarks. No surprise there in St. Louis, dew points in the upper 60s.
16: This is the threat by Wednesday. You see how that level 3 threat, the enhanced risk that we have for Missouri, Illinois, and Indiana, and mid-90s, it's a possibility, maybe upper 80s in St. Louis, but look at Chicago, the forecast, especially with that rain through, temperatures are going to be a bit cooler, feeling the effects of that Lake Michigan breeze.
0: Yeah.
16: And then we carry that storm threat into Wednesday. By Thursday, it all shifts east into the mid-Atlantic and the Northeast.
0: Yeah, Northeast, can't talk about it enough.
16: Yep.
0: The New York Knicks get their first ever tape parade.
16: What a day.
0: So we'll be watching very closely the threat for thunderstorms. I know a lot of people are going to be out on that. And hopefully they just behave so much better than they have been over the past week. All right, now it's time to tease. After a hot and humid weekend across the Northeast, a much welcome cool down arriving along the I-95 corridor. A live look at New York City. On the left, we have the nation's capital. On the right, both waking up to a noticeably cooler start to the day. Temperatures soaring over the weekend, including in D.C., which saw its first 100 degree day in nearly 2 years. But that's notable. Highs today in both cities are going to struggle to get out of the 70s. After the break, we'll take a closer look at this change and how long the cooler air is expected to stick around. Weather Command will be right back.

0: This is the sound of Claire cooking dinner at home. And that's the sound of a fraud alert from Wells Fargo flagging a charge for a pricey restaurant in Paris. Considering Claire isn't in Paris right now, that seemed odd to the bank and to Claire. Two taps later, Claire says nope to the charge and Wells Fargo is on the case. However you make money work, Wells Fargo can work with that.
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0: This is the sound of Claire cooking dinner at home. And that's the sound of a fraud alert from Wells Fargo flagging a charge for a pricey restaurant in Paris. Considering Claire isn't in Paris right now, that seemed odd to the bank and to Claire. Two taps later, Claire says nope to the charge and Wells Fargo is on the case. However you make money work, Wells Fargo can work with that.
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6: 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I don't drive nearly as much as I used to. So why on earth am I still paying?
0: This is the sound of Claire cooking dinner at home. And that's the sound of a fraud alert from Wells Fargo flagging a charge for a pricey restaurant in Paris. Considering Claire isn't in Paris right now, that seemed odd to the bank and to Claire. Two taps later, Claire says nope to the charge and Wells Fargo is on the case. However you make money work, Wells Fargo can work with that.
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13: I can't believe it, man. I came to Garden November of 86, my first game at 9 years old. Here I am, 49 years old. I witnessed my first ship in my lifetime, man. Yeah. Unreal. Unreal.
14: And do you feel like a dream? You're living in one this morning. The New York Knicks, they've been crowned the 2026 NBA champions, ending a 53-year championship drought. Fans, they made it to the street. They celebrated the big victory over the weekend against the San Antonio Spurs. The team is now preparing for the championship parade this Thursday in New York City. Going to happen in Manhattan. Festivities start around 10 o'clock and will last throughout the afternoon. That is assuming that Mother Nature cooperates. The risk of weather impact, which is our exclusive ROE, it's a forecast that we have around the idea of sports, but parades, victory parades, I think, are included. The precipitation impact could be on the high side. We're talking 10 out of 10. Which is not the good 10, it's the bad 10. The wind impact, the temperature impact, temps probably aren't going to be all that bad, but maybe early in the day, things are going to be on the muggier side, but warming through the 70s into the 80s, now at 10 o'clock, things should be okay. In fact, maybe cloudy conditions. It's later in the afternoon that we'll be watching for the potential of these storms to move on in. So we'll be mindful of that, but until then, as New York Knicks fans revel in the victory, the weather could not be better. We had some storms move through yesterday. Drier air trying to filter on in. More comfortable as that drier air is filtering in out of the northwest. You feel those lower dew points? Doesn't feel like a sticky tropical air mass, right? And forecast highs today, quite pleasant. Actually, close to where we should be this time of year.
15: I know.
14: Which is hard to say because we've been so warm.
15: I always think, like, you look at the final destination, but it's always about the journey to get there sometimes.
14: Yeah, right.
15: And our narrative has been this roller coaster. What's been nice so far, this final part of spring, is we've had bursts of heat and humidity, but then we still have been able to get these nice, refreshing air masses in between.
14: Enjoy them while we get them, right? I mean, the comparison that we had in D.C., 100 degrees today, that high is going to be 80, an average high about 86. So we're 6 degrees below average. But it was a new record that we saw on Friday, and then we had the storms roll on through yesterday. Friday in Raleigh, North Carolina, also a hot one. Triple digits, but today, near average.
15: 87 feels real good all of a sudden.
14: Yeah, doesn't it?
15: And I was surprised D.C. hadn't hit 100 degrees in 2 years. But I think also remembering it's tough when it's really humid out to see the thermometer rise in temperatures because the air's so saturated. Not bad as we get into Friday.
14: No.
15: It does come with a little bit of a catch depending on where you are.
14: I know.
15: Because some of that is just going to be because of rain and clouds.
14: The Gulf Coast.
15: Yeah.
14: Right. You're looking at that and it's offset because we're talking tropical downpours, very heavy rain expected through at least Thursday, as we might be dealing with some a little tropical low. In Washington, D.C., we will stair-step our way up. I mean, the next couple of days, even Tuesday, highs are going to be quite pleasant. 94, though, by Thursday, and then we cool back down closer to average as another front will move through. That threat is the storm threat that we're watching for the parade in New York City for the New York Knicks on Thursday. We'll have the storms work in, but you take a peek for the rest of the month of June. Not too bad.
15: I'm okay with
14: it. If you're hoping that temperatures are how they should feel, which is still mild, it's still warm and very pleasant, but to have confidence that maybe they'll be a little cooler than average, I hear a few complaints.
15: Well, I was going to say, we've already hit 90 several times in many locations across the Northeast, so a sign of average is sometimes just fine for many. Okay, well, as the Northeast cools down, the Pacific Northwest heats up. In fact, we have heat advisories. Those are in effect from California through Washington, expected to last through Wednesday. Fox Weather First host meteorologist Brenna Merwin here in Studio W with a look at the Western heat wave. A heat wave is taking over the Pac Northwest. That's right. People outside in Portland, Oregon, spent their day cooling off in the Sandy River that is in Glen Otto Park. Looks like they're enjoying it, right? Well, you got to be careful. The water out in the Pac Northwest, it's chilly. It is being fed by the Cascades, and we have an extreme heat warning in effect for Portland. That's in effect through tomorrow. So just that temperature difference between the extreme heat in the air and that cold water, you got to make sure that you're nice and safe. Take it easy, folks. Heat alerts, they stretch from Washington all the way into California's Central Valley. So we're sharing the wealth, so to speak. And this does go hand in hand with the cool down out to the east. The atmosphere is responding to that, allowing for this big ridge of high pressure to build for folks that live across the west. Here's the biggie. Extreme heat warning out for Vancouver, Portland, and Oregon City. So the air temperature is going to be 95 to 100 degrees, might be slightly higher for the feel-like temperature, but again, it's the air temperature being so elevated that is triggering that extreme heat warning. We're also looking out for those conditions across the I-5 corridor, drifting into Northern California. Chico and Oroville also highlighted. So you think about our big reservoirs that people love. Berryessa would be probably the top one that comes to mind for this area. Be careful, folks. This is really our true first long endurance heat wave, and people will be flocking to those bodies of water. We want to make sure everybody's safe, so make sure that you stay behind the lifeguards, you wear those life jackets. Above average temperatures remain in the forecast for a good chunk of this week. Again, this is a long duration event. It's not a one day off heat event. Seattle looking for 90 degrees today. That would be a new record. Your record goes back to the 60s. Olympia, Washington also. All of these records going back to the 60s. So we're topping off in the mid-90s, replacing records that are kind of in the upper 80 range. As we take a look at the progression here, again, a lot of triple digits, but you'll notice from time to time a few more comfortable days. In a place like Seattle, it's all about the wind flow. If you get a breeze off of the water, you're getting it off of Puget Sound, coming in off the Pacific, you will have a pocket of cooler weather, but it's all about microclimates. Very quickly, you get out of those spots and you're battling the heat. 90 degrees in Boise on Thursday. So again, Thursday and Friday still looking rather hot. Here's a look at Portland. Today is brutal, 96 degrees. But even with our brief cool down, tomorrow, we're still above average, and we keep it on that warming trend all the way through Friday into the weekend, as temperatures will be remaining in the mid to upper 80s. A quick look-see at Medford, Oregon. Very similar here, today being the toughest day of them all. All right, Britta, thank you for that. And hey, what an exciting few days it's been as the FIFA World Cup takes over the United States, Mexico, and Canada. Footage you see here from over the weekend as fans enjoyed the games at a fan festival in Houston. The heat, it was a major hazard in Houston, and unfortunately, it did lead to a large number of heat-related illnesses on opening day of the World Cup. We had more than 100 people that suffered heat-related illnesses as temperatures surpassed 90 degrees. In fact, the city of Houston, the Office of Emergency Management, said more than 30,000 people attended the event, and of those, 110 medical incidents were reported. So a small number relative to the crowd that was there, but a reminder that when you're outdoors in the heat and the humidity, it's very taxing on your body. Now, for Houston, we're going to see that threat shift as we get into the week. Less about the heat, more so about the flood concerns for so many. So again, important to be very mindful of the weather around you, especially if you're in these outdoor festivals. I know Houston canceled its fan festival for today. We could see that happen throughout the remainder of the week. No game will be played in Houston for today, but noting that the lineup for today, all the matches will be played in the U.S. from Seattle to L.A. to Atlanta and into Miami. Now, two of these are indoor stadiums, two are considered open air. So we'll kick it off with the open air stadiums. We have Belgium versus Egypt. That's coming up in Seattle. You just heard Britta talk about the heat concerns coming out.

0: for Miami this time of year. So always noting and watching for the potential for storms to pop up. You do have an outdoor stadium, but it is looking like it should be okay with temperatures similar to Seattle, which is interesting, but it'll be less humid. But the big game, the marquee game, the matchup of the day is going to be Spain versus Cabo Verde. Cabo Verde, it's another one of those Rudy type stories for me. Curaçao went up against Germany. It was a tough game, but Cabo Verde, very similar to Curaçao. It's their first time in the World Cup. And then you have Spain, who won the 2010 World Cup. And they also have Lamine Yamal, Stephen, who's he was born in 2007, and he's considered one of the top soccer players in the world, if ever. 2007. So, yes, if you do the math, he's, what, like 18?
1: Yeah, it's crazy. That was the year you graduated high school, right?
0: No, it wasn't.
1: Come on, I'm being generous. Don't laugh. The story that we got this morning is the ongoing flash flooding throughout the Texas Hill Country. First responders in Waco, you see them peeking over the retaining wall that was holding back the swift moving water. As those downpours continue to drench Texas, keep checking all of our platforms for the latest info. The blog on our website, foxweather.com, is live. Get those updates to the minute at the top of our homepage. After the break, we're going to check the radar, see where the heaviest rain is setting up. And the latest word that we're getting from the Weather Prediction Center regarding the imminent flood threat for Louisiana. Keep it here.

0: This is the sound of Claire cooking dinner at home. And that's the sound of a fraud alert from Wells Fargo flagging a charge for a pricey restaurant in Paris. Considering Claire isn't in Paris right now, that seemed odd to the bank and to Claire. Two taps later, Claire says nope to the charge and Wells Fargo is on the case. However you make money work, Wells Fargo can work with that.
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9: Yeah, this week it could

0: be a very dangerous one when it comes to flash flooding, especially for Texas and along the Gulf Coast, all the states along the Gulf Coast, with the exception of Florida, monitoring a flood threat. We do have new video in this morning, flooding causing significant damage to the roadway here in Sisterdale, Texas. Earlier, we showed you video of Waco. This is quite a ways to the south of Waco by about 3 hours. So this is closer to San Antonio, but to the north of San Antonio. But you can see here some photos of the rain probably being a huge instigating factor in the infrastructure that here is crumbled. The road breaking down and looks very much so impassable for traffic. So that's out of Sisterdale. It's another one. Another example out of a wide range of flood impacts that I think we're going to be seeing across Texas as the week continues.
1: Fortunately, the rain has eased in Sisterdale and in that part of the hill country. So we still have a pretty strong signal, though, that very heavy rain is going to be moving through throughout much of the week. And the heavy rain has been shifting to the south for perspective where that video is coming from, a little closer to Interstate 10. Well north of San Antonio. But yeah, to Marissa's point, as the rain has driven south, it is going to meet a bit of a headwind, and that's the moisture transport we have. So what we're watching really in real time this morning is this uptick in intensity of the rain. And we're seeing some widespread showers and storms from Houston all the way down to Corpus Christi. I mean, look at that nasty line of storms. As the outflow boundary from the main complex is driving south, it's interacting and meeting up with some warmer, more unstable air moving in from the Gulf. And so that's led to this explosion of some of these storms. Some really heavy rain moving through Victoria, Texas right now. The bulk of it has moved south of San Antonio. We also have another batch of showers that we see lifting north of Houston, sort of this southwest push into and around Houston. We'll see where the storm set up, but it certainly looks like with a pretty big blob of moisture, very heavy rain pushing into Wharton County and then toward Houston, we could be in for several hours of some heavy rain today. Yeah. Not a great day to do the Fan Fest in Houston for the World Cup. As you had told me, they've decided to call it.
0: Yeah.
1: For today.
0: And they may call it tomorrow.
1: I know.
0: And Wednesday. And it's really fun when you can get in on the Fan Fest, because that's so much a part of the spirit and the essence of the World Cup. I think spending every commercial break looking at some of the videos when you get these countries to unite and to watch the games and just have a lot of fun. And it is the essence and soul of the World Cup. But these storms, they can be dangerous if you are driving through some of the areas under these flash flood warnings.
1: Yeah, Alexandria has been under a flash flood warning going until 11 o'clock. It's one of the newer flash flood warnings that we have seen. And you look for continuous surges of moisture over this given region. And this is unfortunately the zone that's in the mix. Broaden this thing out a bit. We do have a mesoscale discussion. And I believe there's a bunch of contours on this. It looks as if there's three separate MDs. The one that this is referring to, the 2 to 3 inch per hour, is this red one. That makes sense. So kind of shading in this area. Not certain on the other two, but we'll work to get that. That is the one MD that we have. It's a signal though that we have a pretty rich environment, and that environment is only going to become richer as we head throughout the week, because by Wednesday we're going to have moisture moving out of Mexico into the Gulf that could enhance some of the heavy rain along the Texas coastline.
0: That boundary is a huge dictator in terms of where this moisture is going to be allowed to ring out and where it will ring out in the worst way. It's already a reason we have some of the heavy rain and slow moving storms, but it's going to meet up with some other moisture to the south. But until then, today through tomorrow morning, you have South Texas, Houston under the level 3 risk for flash flooding. And keep in mind, that's out of 4. When we talk about severe weather, it's out of 5. But the WPC is going to be also maybe upgrading some of these risk zones as we get into the week.
1: There could be. I mean, seeing a high risk is very rare. It's extremely rare. But I think it'll be dependent on where we see the heavy rain today. Mm-hmm. If the heaviest rain falls over Houston, then maybe we'll see an upgrade to a high risk. If it's farther south along the coastal bend of Texas in Corpus Christi, then maybe anticipate an upgrade there. It's all about where we have the heaviest moisture. lingering to these boundaries could lead to a severe storm risk. Not overly concerned with this, but it is going to just add to the chaotic nature of this week in Texas as maybe some storms flare up. You get a boundary that pushes and dives south. That could trigger more storms. And so that keeps us in this very unsettled zone. This takes us right through Tuesday afternoon with more storms expected from Houston to Corpus Christi before this little thing gets off into the western Gulf. Be an interesting thing to watch.
0: I get to talk about that.
1: Yeah.
0: That's mine. But I will say, you know, you mentioned Houston is a closed stadium, just like we have for Dallas. Mm-hmm. But I guess getting there could be challenging. You have more traffic, yeah. People maybe that don't know the roads and dealing right. with the flooding. Either way, we're going to be really focusing on Texas through the Gulf Coast through the week. That's your last graphic?
1: Yes.
0: Okay. Let's move on. Let's look at the rest of the week. Stephen had a really, I liked one of the graphics he had. It had the front stalled over parallel, right? It's a stalled boundary over the south, and then you have areas of low pressure along it. One of those lows is over Mexico and is expected to swing out over the water, as we just showed you. That is the area to watch from the National Hurricane Center. You could consider it the X factor in the forecast. This area to watch could swing out over the Gulf here, and then it puts it in the running. Could it become tropical or not? And I think if it was farther from land, if it had more time over water, if there was less wind shear, we'd be talking about maybe a named storm. We're not going to have that. The main headline is how much rain this will help bring to Texas and Louisiana and into Mississippi. So it's a low chance of development. It's not likely going to see a name. And if nothing else, you should just remember that it is going to have a big impact on your forecast for the remainder of the week and maybe bring some gusty winds to portions of the Texas coast. But this is a look at that tropical threat probability. It's an exclusive product here at Fox Weather. And when you look at the legend here, that low to high, we are somewhere within this zone here. A little bit of that aquamarine, mm-hmm. teal, whatever you want to call it. It's really pretty when the ocean is that color.
1: Yeah.
0: And in this case, it's not so bad to see it, knowing that this is kind of going to be the final spot over the water for this low before it moves on shore. Yeah.
1: The unfortunate thing is that now that there is a signal here, there is confidence that we get a coastal low, a tropical low mm-hmm. perhaps, that will enhance the moisture along yeah. the Texas coastline. And we see that take shape as early as Wednesday. Mm-hmm. And then after beyond Wednesday, this will just continue to pump in moisture along an already very soaked coastline.
0: Mm-hmm. Yeah, very strong indications of very deep moisture from the ground all the way through about 15,000 to 7,000 feet. So when you get those thunderstorms, they tap into all of that. You have the enhancement from that tropical, that disturbance we're monitoring out of Mexico. You have remnant moisture from Christina. Keep messing it up, Christina. Mm-hmm,
1: Christina.
0: I'm going to get yeah. it at some. Give me the final
1: it.
0: Hour of weather command.
1: You got it.
0: Remnant moisture from that system that came out of the eastern Pacific. And you have the moisture off of the Gulf, which is running quite warm right now. All of that. And then following where that low ultimately will track, in addition to that boundary, is where we see the biggest flood concern.
1: And that concern does include Houston on Wednesday. It still concerns Houston on Thursday, but the risk shifts a little farther to the east. And even by the end of the week, we're still talking some heavy rain. Lake Charles, 5 to 8 inches. Beaumont, Houston, those are some significant totals. Mm-hmm. I mean, it's through Friday, so that is good news.
0: Yeah.
1: At least we're not talking this in a 24-hour period, but it's possible that the bulk of this does fall in that short period of time. So which day could it be? Today, Tuesday, Wednesday? All days on the table. Mm-hmm. So gotta watch it. Going to be an unsettled time in Houston. Well, when it comes to severe weather, the Midwest has already been a hot spot this year. And this week features yet again another multi-day severe threat for the area. The threat begins tomorrow. It grows in coverage and intensity by Wednesday. It'll expand to include more than 60 million people, including the cities of Chicago and Kansas City. We're going to map out the greatest threat after the break. Weather Commando, you're right back.

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12: Well, another threat for severe weather this week targeting the Midwest. A risk that starts tomorrow, ramps up on Wednesday. Some of the same areas could get hit again. Streeter, Illinois, was among the towns in the path of a tornado on Thursday. The National Weather Service saying the damage, it was consistent with an EF3. And then on Saturday, Kansas City hit with some nasty storms. The airport clocked a 79-mile-per-hour wind gust. Kearney, Missouri, heavy rain, strong wind slammed the city. Kearney's just northeast of Kansas City. It's still close enough to the metro to where what you see in Kearney, you'll likely have in Kansas City. Let's bring in Fox with our first host, meteorologist Craig Herrera, joining us now. Looking at the threats that we have evolving, it's kind of a repeat offenders, right? The storms are going to move over the same cities that dealt with so much severe weather last week.
13: Yeah, we were talking about last week a marathon rather than a sprint, my friend, right? And I think, to your point, these same locations, a little bit of fatigue, if you will. We got a couple of rounds, especially you mentioned Wednesday. You got one piece of energy in the morning, a second one in the afternoon, mesoscale convective system potentially on hand for us, could lead to widespread damaging winds, perhaps some rotation. We have some wind shear. Look at the area, Tuesday through Thursday. We've got a couple of pieces of energy, if you will, that come off of the plains, swing down underneath. We got one big parent low right up here, and then you have a couple areas that are going to swing just like this off the plains and right over to the Midwest. That's going to be the energy that's going to help fuel some of these storms. They're going to bump into some very warm and humid conditions. In fact, with the jet stream really dipping well down to the south, we've got the open door to bring the dew points back up into the 60s and 70s. Same locations. You just mentioned it, Stephen. Look at the 10th, the 11th, and then on the 12th, we shifted things over again. This is almost a rinse and repeat for what we're going to do Tuesday, Wednesday, and Thursday of this week with the same location. So stand by. In fact, we think about Illinois leading the country with 145 reports of tornadoes so far. That number likely to go up. Tomorrow's threat mostly for large hail and wind possible. This is for portions of central and southern Michigan over into Illinois, eastern Illinois, central and northern Indiana, and Ohio. This is a wave of energy that's coming through today that'll give us some storms, sub-severe for the plains. On the southern side of that, some gusty winds brings the fire concerns up for places like Nebraska. Let's focus in on this wave of energy tomorrow. Notice how quickly it moves through, brings in some scattered showers to some areas that are already inundated because the storms we had with the last round were slow moving, causing some localized flooding. Here comes that next round. Remember, I said we've got one that goes through and then another one. Well, this next one come Wednesday is going to, ahead of it, we've got a warm front that's going to help pump up the temperature. We'll also be dealing with the morning hours, dealing with one wave of energy that'll give us some of those scattered showers. A place like Chicago, by the way, let's talk about Chicago real quick. 8 o'clock tomorrow morning, likely going to be dealing with some storms, not quite as intense as we saw last week during the commute, but enough to slow you down and at the airport. So watch for that tomorrow morning. By the afternoon, things start to clear out as well. Take a look at the low level winds. Here's the one of the low pressures that's coming through with all of this warm air being advected well up into the north and strong support in the mid and upper levels. We've got the chance for some of these storms to be pretty intense. Now, if we do get this mesoscale convective system come Wednesday, we've got some wind shear that's also in playing in favor of some of these storms. So once we get through the initial storms, we could be dealing with some of these stronger winds. There's plenty of energy to work with. That's been the story this entire season, where that energy moves well up into the north. The dew points rebound 60s and 70s, and this is pretty we've been dealing with this a good chunk of this season. Well, look at this. We're at a level 3 out of 5 at this point from Storm Prediction Center talking about these storms. And when you look at some of the discussions, Stephen, we were reading this morning, you're likely going to be dealing with the chance for some of these storms to be producing perhaps strong tornadoes with likely some widespread wind gusts. This maybe could go up. We're still early in the game come Wednesday, but nonetheless, level 3 out of 5 of the same locations that just went through this.
14: Pay attention to the modes of severe weather, right? Because yeah. It looks like all modes will be possible. It's just that time of year.
13: Yeah.
14: The atmosphere is able to recharge real quick.
13: No kidding.
14: We'll watch. Thank you, Craig.
13: You got it.
14: Severe weather, a sign that the weather is warming up, right? And that means if you want to have fun, as long as the weather cooperates, head to a national park. National park season is upon us. Folks around the country making their way to summer plans, and they're going to visit some of America's most scenic parks.
15: Yep. And even New York City residents are not too far from nature. In the heart of the Big Apple, most people are unaware that we have a national park in New York City's very own backyard, Gateway National Recreation Area. It's a massive 27,000-acre protected habitat, and it goes from Sandy Hook in New Jersey to Breezy Point in New York City. Who knew?
14: Who knew? Well, Daphne Yoon does, the public affairs specialist for the National Park Service. Daphne is joining us this morning. Really appreciate it. So the tri-state, right? That includes Jersey, New York.
15: And Connecticut.
14: And Connecticut. Daphne, where are you at this morning? And tell us a little bit about this hidden treasure, the National Recreation Area.
16: Yeah, so I'm at Fort Wadsworth, which is the headquarters for Gateway. It's Staten Island. Behind me is the Mirror Harbor, the Mirror Bridge. And I think of Gateway really as a sample of national parks as a whole, because here you can find historic artifacts, historic sites, recreation, and nature all in one place.
15: Nature in a concrete jungle, or at least maybe a little separated from the concrete part of it. But either way, gorgeous. And you cut out a little bit. That was, and that is, the Verrazano Bridge behind you, right?
16: Yes, it is.
15: Which is also a staple to get those iconic views, and not having to run in the New York City Marathon to get those views feels like a win. When it comes to summer, we talk about it is the season to visit the parks, but that's because this is when most people have the time, so they can get a little bit crowded. What would you say would be some of the top parks that come to mind for some of the higher traffic?
16: I think there is the park list of most visited parks, but really all the parks across the country, and there are more than 430, are worth visiting. So Gateway specifically, we do get most of our visitation in the summer. We have about 9 million visitors a year. And I think that no matter where you visit, the best thing to do is to plan ahead by visiting the park's website so you can gauge, what you need to do. Is there an entrance fee? When will the PV wave? Things like that.
14: Daphne, how do you describe the weather of Gateway? When someone asks you, what's the weather like? I mean, obviously we experience all four seasons, but it's a little different than Death Valley National Park, right? Where those extremes are, almost unheard of.
16: I mean, we get extremes as well, so I always recommend that, you know, you're in the city, you don't think about necessarily making sure you're hydrated, but you should. If it's summer, make sure you're hydrated, make sure that you have sunscreen, perhaps, especially if you're visiting our beaches. In the winter, we do get pretty cold, so make sure you have your winter jacket. I personally check the weather every morning just so I know how to prepare for the day.
15: I'm also absorbing some of the video we're showing, and it's so we go from a turtle to whales to people cleaning up the beaches to just a beautiful landscape. So it really does feel like you kind of get a taste of everything. If people were planning on visiting Gateway National Recreation Area, what would be some of the top spots you think they should get to? I always try to rank my number one spots in a park that I think everybody's going to try to race to so I can get there early in the morning before everybody else. What are those spots that we should run to at the start?
16: So one of my favorite places is Jamaica Bay Wildlife Refuge. And so that's in Queens, in Broad Channel. I just think that is a wonderful place. It's one of the few places I had visited before I came to Gateway. Also, Sandy Hook, the lighthouse, is the oldest continuously operating lighthouse in the United States. Definitely worth a visit. It's open to the public Friday, Saturday, Sunday, and Monday, so you can actually walk up. Sandy Hook as a whole, definitely worth a visit because you have the lighthouse, you also have the beaches. Jacob Reese Park is where that Wise Cock is, just a very popular beach, really nice. It's hard to have a favorite place when all of Gateway, I think, is so great. And I don't want to forget all the other parks in New York City. I mean, I'm here at Gateway, but you also have Statue of Liberty, Ellis Island. Governor's Island has two sites, our national park, part of the national park, two different forts. And then even in Manhattan itself, you have Federal Hall, you have Castle Clinton, Teddy Roosevelt's birthplace. So lots of places to check out. Always to find out, you can visit nps.gov. We also have an app. So just good tools to use.
14: And I appreciate that you didn't even mention Central Park, because everyone knows about Central Park. So thank you, Daphne, for that.
16: And Central Park is actually City Park. That's actually in New York City.
14: Yeah, that's actually a good point of it being the City Park. And not a national park.
15: You know, so. It's so windy, Daphne. I was looking at the wind gust because it is gusting above 20 miles per hour where you are. So the fact that we got out most of that interview, and I appreciate the background. It is so beautiful.
14: Gorgeous.
15: In New York City today. Look at the sunshine.
14: It looks really nice. Yeah. Daphne Yoon, Public Affairs Specialist for the National Park Service. Really appreciate you coming on this morning. Thank you.
15: Thank you, Deb. That wind.
14: Pretty windy.
15: But I appreciate this wind. Michael Estime with us this morning as well. Let me get your full title here. Oh, no, it's not there. Well, Fox weather meteorologist, but also Weather Command weekend host. There we go. That's a northwest wind.
14: America's Weather Center host.
17: Oh, my goodness. And just about everything else under the sun as well. But yeah, that wind out there, especially in the Northeast, those are the winds of change, guys. Much cooler, much more comfortable outside in places like NYC. But there's a lot that we're going to be talking about. I'm also filling in for BVD.
14: Yeah.
17: Bob Van Dillon.
14: Right. Busy show. I mean, we got a lot of heavy rain that we're dealing with in Texas today.
17: Oh, my gosh. They say everything is bigger in Texas. Stephen, you lived there for quite some time. And yeah, you can see that rain totals are going to be measured in several inches, perhaps even upwards of a half a foot by the time everything is said and done. So, yeah, from Brownsville up toward Corpus Christi and really right along the Gulf Coast, it's a significant flash flood risk that we're seeing. And again, it's going to be a dangerous setup for flash flooding that will unfold across the South. A level 3 out of 4 flash flood threat from Houston to Corpus with, again, rain rates at times possibly upwards of 5 inches per hour. That's going to be right toward the coastline. So a lot that we're going to be keeping our eyes on there. We are also, of course, talking about the FIFA World Cup that's taking place in a number of cities across the nation. We'll have Chelsea Torres. She's live for us in the ATL, my friends. That is Atlanta for Spain. They're taking on Cape Verde. That match, again, is going to be a big one. A lot of folks are going to be watching it, that's for sure. Spain, of course, considered a contender to win the entire thing, right? Weather, though, could be a factor in a couple of the matchups across the country. So we'll show you where weather might actually play a big role in that. So a lot that we're going to be keeping our eyes on in terms of FIFA World Cup soccer. I'm not sure if you guys were out and about this past weekend, but I was in Times Square, and all I saw was an ocean of yellow. My alarm clock going off.
14: There we go.
17: An ocean of yellow. The Brazilians and the fan base. Yeah. Oh, my gosh.
14: They're in New York City, aren't they?
17: Yes.
14: Yeah.
17: Big time.
15: They were all gathering in Times Square. I did see the yellow start to merge with a lot of the orange as we also had celebrations for the New York Knicks.
17: Yes.
15: And at times you saw Brazilian fans cheering on with the Knicks fans. It just was, New York was kind of the epicenter.
17: I wonder if that's like, if that's how it is every weekend in New York City, because it's not. It was a special weekend, but my goodness, it was a weekend to remember.
15: It was. Well, and then we had the Puerto Rican Day Parade on Sunday. There just was a lot of celebrating happening in New York.
14: And the weather was great, right?
15: The weather was great.
14: It cooperated, so we were able to get all that out of our system. No.
15: There's still a lot more to go.
17: Yes.
15: Michael. Thank you. And we will be right back here on Fox Weather. And Michael, we'll see you at noon.
17: Sounds good.
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14: Hello and welcome to a new hour here on Fox Weather. You're watching the final hour of Weather Command. I'm Stephen Morgan.
15: And I'm Rosa Torres. Thanks for joining us. It is Monday, June 15th.
14: It is a new week, beginning with a very dangerous multi-day threat for flash flooding in Texas and along the Gulf Coast. This is the exclusive look of the Fox Weather threat zone.
15: Yeah, in fact, we are already seeing impacts with flash flooding taking over portions of Waco, Texas from earlier this morning.
14: Water flowing over a retaining wall along Interstate 35. Several people were trapped in their vehicles. Rick Smith, who took this video, says he is thankful for the first responders who came out to save them.
15: Yeah, and earlier we spoke with Ryan Durker. He's the coordinator for the Emergency Management Agency in Waco, Texas.
2: Very important to remember that when it says several inches of rain are falling, it's not just falling in one place. It's falling at all the places all at once. Water up to 12 inches over the road can sweep away most cars. It's very important that if you see any sort of water pooling or coming up on roads that you don't attempt to drive through it. It happened very quickly.
14: Try to put that into practice, because chances are if you live in Texas, especially, let's say, south of Interstate 20, this week could be a very rough week for you with multiple rounds of rain expected. Heavy rain has been ongoing throughout the morning. We've seen it in Austin. We've had it in San Antonio, not to mention Waco, as we were just discussing. The heavy rain, though, is widespread. It's not as if we're dealing with just a small pocket here or there. In fact, taking a closer look at the Houston Metro, moisture has been moving in essentially from all directions. We've got a batch coming in from the northwest. There's moisture being pushed in from the southwest. We have this unstable, very moisture-rich transport coming in from the Gulf. So we'll see more of Harris County fill up. Right now it's manageable, but we're beginning to see that radar fill in more. Heavy rain has been falling from Needville down to Bay City and Victoria, Texas. This is all drifting north, northeast, and as it does so, it's going to overspread more densely populated communities. And I mean, that does include, obviously, Houston, but just throughout Harris County is where we need to pay attention to it.
15: Yeah, I mean, you look at, I think that's Houston just below us in the camera there. I mean, you know, Houston has been relatively tame through the metro. Mm-hmm. So starting to see some of the heavier rain move in. It's been further off to the west and into the north where the rain has been quite persistent. San Antonio, one of those cities. So hopefully a lot of the fans that flew in for the game on Saturday have been able to make it out, because today really has been an issue with that heavy rain.
14: It really has been, and it'll continue to be. I don't think we're going to see much of a break in the action. I mean, taking a look at what it has for Texas, a lot more rain, a lot of rain going to be an issue. Taking a look into Louisiana, Alexandria is under a flash flood warning. We've got several parishes here until 11 o'clock under that flash flood warning.
15: Yeah, I think, you know, it's the beginning of what's going to be a long week. That boundary draped over from Alabama through Mississippi, Louisiana, and into Texas. This is one of the catalysts for this renewed chance of training showers and storms, and some that don't move all that much. And this is for the next 3 hours, the potential for 2 to 3 inch per hour rainfall rates in some of the more intense storms.
14: And the flood watch that we have that's in effect, it goes through Wednesday morning. That extends all the way from the U.S.-Mexico border, Del Rio, down to Brownsville, all the way into Shreveport, Alexandria, Baton Rouge, Jackson, Mississippi, even Biloxi is included in that now. I mean, a good chunk of the state of Texas. Texas is a big state, obviously. Mm-hmm. But the fact that we've got nearly half the state under a flood watch tells you that this is a widespread event. And the potential is there that a location within these zones could be hit with some significant flash flooding. That's, I think, the key takeaway. The ceiling's very high for this event, and it will remain throughout the day today pretty high for McAllen and Laredo all the way into Houston, Galveston.
15: Yeah, I mean, you know, you look at the flood threat that even extends into Mississippi. In some cases, we need the rain, but even then, you're getting it in a somewhat condensed period of time. Now, the hope is that we're able to get breaks within the heavy rain instances, but it is the story and the headliner for today. It's going to be the headliner through the rest of the week.
14: Yep.
15: Compared to, I would say today through tomorrow, and then we introduce a severe risk as we get in towards the middle part of the week. But the isolated threat for today.
14: Isolated threats today, really not a huge deal, but what it will do is produce storms that will then drive south, and those boundaries could interact with some additional moisture. But this is a very wet, almost concerning signal when you've got that spin in South Texas. It's not over water at this point. Mm-hmm. It eventually will be, but that's going to have the potential to really soak a portion of the Gulf Coast. It's a unique look to see early in the season, in the hurricane season, but those waters have to be watched. Even without that low affecting rain, the boundary itself and the overall synoptic setup and the way that the winds are drifting in and transporting moisture through tomorrow, it's still going to be a very rainy signal.
15: Yeah, and that low, that future track, is where we want to focus the next few minutes, because that has a small window of opportunity to try to become a tropical system. Mm-hmm. It's not a big window, and we don't have all of the conditions that we'd need, I think, lining up for it. But there's a window of opportunity here. And in fact, it is a part of the outlook from the National Hurricane Center. It's an area to watch off the northwestern Gulf because of this area right here coming off of Mexico. This is expected, as you saw, to merge over the western Gulf, which is near the Texas coastline, as we get into Tuesday and Wednesday. You see that spin, that area of low pressure that we just looked at, is likely then to come from this zone, somewhere within this zone, and eventually turn off to the north, northeast. But that interaction with the boundary overhead is what makes it a very focused region for heavy rainfall. So 30% chance the next 7 days. Yes, that's a low risk for it becoming a named storm in the Atlantic, but it is a zone to pay attention to because of the reasons of it prompting some enhanced rain, as if we didn't already have enough. You do have a upper level high. That is one of the features that'll help keep some of the winds aloft a little bit more aggressive when it comes to something forming. But overall, you'd look at this window here, which is where we're expecting that low to be over the above average temperature water, sea surface temperature water of the Gulf. Otherwise, I think, you know, when you look at the tropical threat probability, okay, will this become the A-name storm? We typically don't see the A-name storm until June 20th. This is looking like it will not become an A-name storm. Again, it's not only the atmospheric conditions, you also consider how long that low could be in the water. And it's a very small window before it looks like it's going to get pulled off to the north. So we'll say tropical threat probability is low to moderate.
14: Yeah, yeah. And we'll see if it grows. Mm-hmm. I mean, there's a chance that the potential will increase between now and Thursday. I think, though, the slam dunk forecast here is the fact that it's going to be very rainy, mm-hmm. very stormy. We've got some rich moisture. It's going to be the type of rain in Houston where you don't see those buildings. The moisture is hanging real low in the atmosphere, mm-hmm. and it's constantly funneled in. I hope that we get away with it with yeah. with very little in the way of impacts. But whenever you have 3 days in a row with a moderate risk, that yellow color, not including today and even tomorrow, I guess 4 days, right? Because yeah. we got it for Wednesday and Thursday.
15: Yeah.
14: It's a long duration event here.
15: Big cities like Houston included in that. And look at the rain Houston's getting now. So important to show before we move on, just this large swath of very focused heavy rain. So rounds of that, there is a potential that these rainfall rates could be 3 to 5 inches per hour. So for perspective, the rainfall rates that we could see today would be within the 2 to 3 inch per hour rate. So this would be much heavier rain and therefore could lead to some flooding. So Houston, yes, it puts a cap in the temperature growth. It's not going to be terribly hot, but it is going to be that risk for flash flooding through the week.
14: If that sun peaks out, though, it will skyrocket.
15: That's a good point. If those clouds break, that's a good point.
14: Just need a few hours for mm-hmm. it to be humid, and maybe we see more sun on Wednesday for a forecast like that. Mm-hmm. We have some severe weather to discuss, too. Take a look.
3: Oh, there goes power lines. Holy, a tower fall.
14: Yeah, crazy to see, right? Those flashes, what looked like flames being rotated or cycling in that vortex, another severe storm threat for the Midwest this week after tornadoes slammed that area Thursday, including this one in Indiana, preliminarily rated an EF3. Now, Merrillville, Indiana, that town was hit really hard, too, by a strong tornado. It was ultimately rated as an EF2 by the National Weather Service. There is a trail of destruction. Thankfully, though, miraculously, you could even say no one was killed in Thursday's outbreak. We had dozens of tornadoes. The threat that we have this week, it doesn't include today, but from Tuesday beyond. So Tuesday, Wednesday, Thursday, we'll have areas of low pressure that move into the Midwest. The severe storm threat is going to be there. Large hail, damaging winds, tornadoes, all going to be likely. And the severe ingredients, that strong instability, that deep moisture that we have, and the wind shear, those are all going to be factors that play into this growing, developing severe weather risk. We saw it last week, the 10th, 11th, and 12th of June, 458 storm reports on the 10th. And then the very next day, we bested that number by almost 100. And we'll continue to see that number on the higher side by the end of every week. It's hard to say if this week we'll be able to outpace last week. I doubt it. because we had such significant threats each day, but we still will have storms and we will have big cities get involved in them. I'm talking about Chicago, Indianapolis. We're going to see those storms work on through. This is Tuesday afternoon into the overnight hours. Then by Wednesday, more moisture diving in from the north.
15: Yeah, a stormy setup as you get into Tuesday morning. But then it's actually quickly passing. So it's not terrible. I'd say Tuesday not looking as bad as Wednesday. Oh my God, I just looked down at it. I was like, why is it? I'm looking at the Houston forecast. I go, well, that's weird.
14: Yeah.
15: Because it's showing up. Okay.
14: Just Tuesday.
15: I have Houston graphics in front of me. But yes, just Tuesday. And it doesn't look as bad for Tuesday. Wednesday, you see the reintroduction for Illinois and in portions of the Midwest. Illinois has been leading in tornado reports. And you get a shot of that reintroduced for Wednesday. I think Tuesday is manageable. Tuesday, we can get through Chicago.
14: I think so, too. I mean, the support will be in place by Wednesday. We don't have a ton of support from the mid to upper levels. But with that low-level jet intensifying, that's going to add to the moisture content in the atmosphere. Mm-hmm. It's also going to add to the rotation, the storm shear, the wind shear that we have in place. Kansas City going to be on the edge. I mean, we had some rough storms in KC on Saturday. And all of that's going to be shoved farther to the east. St. Louis down to Springfield, upper 60s, low 70s for dew points. So that will set the stage for severe weather on Wednesday. And that level 3 out of 5 threat, we've got it. We'll see if there's an upgrade. But I think the bottom line here is that an unsettled pattern continues in the plains throughout the week.
15: And yet again, all hazards. Damaging wind to tornadoes yet again are in play. So we'll be monitoring the threat for severe weather even into the Northeast, the I-95 corridor from D.C. to New York. In the meantime, the story for the Northeast has been the heat and the humidity. It plagued the weekend. But now we've got a much welcome cool down that's going to be arriving for the I-95. So if you went to work and it was still sticky out, that'll change by the time you head home tonight. A much more refreshing air mass from New York City all the way to Washington, D.C. In fact, Washington, D.C. saw its first 100-degree temperature in nearly 2 years. Not bad, D.C. For today, we're going to see high temperatures for both cities struggling to get out of the 70s. After the break, we'll take a closer look at this refreshing change and how long it'll last. Weather Command will be right back.

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11: I can't believe it, man. I came to Garden November of 86, my first game at 9 years old. Here I am, 49 years old. I witnessed my first ship in my lifetime, man. Unreal. Unreal.
12: If you're a Knicks fan, does it feel like a dream? The New York Knicks have been crowned the 2026 NBA champions, ending a 53-year championship drought. Fans, they flooded the streets to celebrate the victory over the weekend. The team now preparing for the championship parade, which is this Thursday in Manhattan. Festivities, they're going to begin at 10 o'clock in the morning. I'm sure that the partying, it's going to be even sooner than that. You want to get it in before the storms. I'll say that. When we look at the risk for this parade being affected by the weather, I wouldn't say that we can confidently say it's not going to be a problem. Now, the rowing number, this is the number out of 10. The higher the number, the worse it'll be. Precipitation could be the biggest impact. Winds could be an issue. The temperatures, the ROWI, as a reminder, is the risk of weather impact. And taking a look at how things are going to be, by about 1 o'clock or so, we'll see them perhaps go downhill. It looks like we don't have data for beyond 1 p.m. Those are blank. But that's when the rain could very well be moving on in. But as we look at this week and what we're going to feel in the Mid-Atlantic and the Northeast, conditions are better. We have a drier air mass in place. Cooler temperatures will take that cool down. I mean, obviously, when you look at the temperature. It's mid-June, so, okay, it's going to be getting warmer. We know that. Average highs, upper 70s, low 80s. So on the milder side, but this dry air, it feels good, doesn't it?
4: And to be quite honest, you got to really appreciate bouts of drier air like this, because the further into summer you get, heck, we're not even in technically summer yet.
12: Yeah, you're right.
4: So as you get into summer, you get less instances of really refreshing air masses, especially by the time you get to August. But that's a look at today's forecasted highs. I mean, even New York to struggle to get out of the 70s when even yesterday we were near 90.
12: Mm-hmm.
4: Nice little change.
12: Nice change. Mm-hmm. Tomorrow, 77 is that high from Bangor down to Boston and New York. Only 83 in Raleigh, which is crazy. We'll start to feel those temperatures warm just a little bit. Maybe some rain for Atlanta by Wednesday. 84 degrees. Memphis and St. Louis will be heating back up. But you look at New York City. Forecast highs by Wednesday. Mm-hmm. Remaining in the 70s. It is a remarkable cool down, especially because we have the potential to really get up there. 100 degrees is how hot it hit in D.C., which, as you had mentioned a couple of hours ago, quite a feat. It's been a minute since we hit 100.
4: 2 years.
12: Yeah.
4: 2 years of a minute. Yeah. I think, you know, it's always about when you look at these temperatures, sometimes you have to look at the overall storyline and the narrative. And the narrative is that we're coming off of some deep heat and humidity. So that's what makes this change so noticeable. Raleigh, North Carolina is another example of triple digit heat, which broke a record. Is that the prior record for the day was at 98 and we beat it by 5 degrees?
12: Bested by five, yeah.
4: That's
12: huge,
4: quite the feat.
12: Right?
4: Yeah,
12: quite extreme to get there.
4: Yeah.
12: So we're in summer, or we're feeling like summer. I know technically not. That's not until this weekend. So we don't want to get ahead of ourselves. But the number of Americans that are going to be below average, it does make it feel more like spring than this late summer vibe that can kick in into June. June can be a historically brutal month when it comes to big time heat. But seeing that the temperatures are below, even slightly below average, keeping those below average north of 100 million, we'll take it. We know that there is a heat wave. We've talked about it in the West. And we have the building temperatures around Seattle and the Pacific Northwest. So there will be some of us that are above, if not well above average. But the vast majority will be dealing with these temperatures that are just drifting.
4: Yeah,
12: cooler than average.
4: As I tell you, sometimes it's okay to be average.
12: Yeah, that's right.
4: You just got to aim for average.
12: That's it.
4: But that's a look at the temperature departures, and that's such a huge part of the story. Can't emphasize it enough. We have a lot of people that are outside this time of year. When you look at D.C., the average is 85. And again, we're below average today. And even being below average sometimes.
12: It's okay, right?
4: And that's okay.
12: More people like you. I mean, when you're talking mid-June temperatures, right?
4: It's true.
12: Like being below average. And the trend might continue for the rest of the month. We'll see how things shake out. But Climate Prediction Center is signaling that, hey, below average to the Great Lakes. It's a possibility.
4: All right. Well, oh, you know what? So... Like we talked about the NBA earlier, and I was thinking the NBA, but now we're going to transition to the FIFA World Cup. There's a lot happening in the month of June, especially in the United States. Soccer coming to the Big Apple, and in a big way this summer, giving public school kids a chance to celebrate together on the streets of New York City in a monumental collaboration that will be held from May 1st through June 26th. So it's already kicked off. It's called Street Lab, and it's going to transform the streets into soccer hubs where families and teachers and neighbors can all come together to celebrate.
12: Let's bring in Fox Weather meteorologist Haley Meyer in Brooklyn this morning regarding that newest project. Haley, a pretty cool thing, especially when the weather cooperates. And hey, the first half of this week is going to be beautiful.
6: Yeah, you guys, we could not ask for better weather. We're in the Flatbush area of Brooklyn. Got some passing clouds. Temperatures are into the 80s. But hey, we were talking record heat last week. So that cool down, the thunderstorms that we had yesterday all made it worth it for beautiful weather. I have a little bit of a windbreaker on. We've got some gusty winds, but pretty minor. Nothing that should impact the soccer games that are going on behind me. But yes, as you guys mentioned, this is a monumental partnership, turning 50 separate school blocks in all five boroughs into a soccer street. And yes, Mayor Mamdani's been really trying to push this narrative of the World Cup is for everybody, but he couldn't do it without Leslie DeVos, who's the co-founder and executive director of Street Lab. So street soccer is just one small piece of what you do. Tell me a little bit about how this all got started and your mission that you serve each and every day with now going on 4,000 different Street Lab events since its inception.
13: Yeah, thank you. It started with having young kids, you know, in the city growing up and realizing that what we see at street level, the things that are available to us matter, and that kids are growing up, and it's happening fast, and they can't wait. And so we started Street Lab with an idea of pop-up, using a pop-up approach to change the street level environment and to make resources available like soccer streets.
6: And, you know, with this partnership with Mayor Mamdani, he's really trying to hone in on the inclusion aspect of the World Cup. I mean, it's the largest tournament in the world. We have so many different people coming into the United States. How does inclusion go into your narrative at Street Lab?
13: Well, it's about where we work. And where we work is in the streets, right where in public space, where everybody is free to participate. And that's what's so beautiful about these events is that, you know, a lot of people don't know, but a lot of schools in New York don't have much space for recess, don't have outdoor space. So using the street right in front of the school is a huge opportunity for schools and for New York City to make use of the streets that we do have.
6: Yeah, and, you know, when it comes to using your space, I wouldn't have the job I have today if it weren't for playing soccer in my neighborhood. What is your goal here? What do you see success as this street soccer or as just Street Lab in general? Do you see it as engagement, as the number of kids that show up, or is there something deeper you're trying to instill in these kids?
13: I think the number one thing we hope is that people love it and remember it, because sometimes we're only in a location for one day. Other places we're there weekly, but we hope that people will remember it, remember, like, look at that wonderful day I had with my neighbors where I was playing freely, and it felt so good, and I'm proud to be a New Yorker. So we hope that this work will continue.
6: And, you know, we are on Fox Weather, so I would be remiss if I didn't ask a weather question, but how does that go into everything? I mean, this is a big event, and you're doing it not only here in this one street, but three other streets today alone. I know that we've got cold snaps, we had a heat wave last week, thunderstorms. What goes into maybe adjusting the plan for the weather, and how do you communicate that to these schools and to families who are planning to go out and enjoy the Street Lab for that day?
13: I think everybody's understanding, and we all know that weather sometimes changes things. We are used to that. And we have accommodated over the years, adding more shade. We've got a pop-up cooling station now that we bring out when it's hot. We're doing more events later into the evening. So we work around it. But we just work with the weather, and it generally works.
6: I mean, this is truly incredible. Tell me a little bit about what games they're playing, because I have to figure out which one I want to play coming up.
13: Yeah, so we've got a great team of soccer staff working with us for the summer for this initiative. And it started May 1st, goes to the end of school June 26th. And here we've set up, we've come with some gear. We've got drills that kids can do, guided by the coaches. We've got, I'm not sure exactly what's going on here, but this is like another kind of soccer match rift, you know, that can involve all kids at all levels, whether you played soccer or not. Down the block, we've got flag making and trading card stations, and kids are making murals in the street. There's something for everyone.
6: Yeah, I mean, really, this is so exciting, because coming to New York when I first moved here, it was a little bit freaky to me not having this big green space. Growing up in Texas, I had soccer fields in my backyard. So to see this set up and just know that, again, I wouldn't be a meteorologist, I wouldn't be here if it weren't for playing soccer at Mississippi State to then get me to Fox Weather. And so you

0: humidity, less heat. It makes it easier for the kids to be out on the pavement. Haley, real quickly, too, because you played soccer as a child, and then you kept it through your college career. And then I try to tell my son, because he's so used to practicing on grass, I'm like, think about if you were practicing and playing on the streets, right? It moves faster, right? It's a different type of skill set. So who knows? We could have the next USA soccer player out there.
1: Hey, I will tell you what. That is how Messi and some of the best soccer players, they trained on streets just like this. And that's how they were able to develop their tight possession and their dancing type of play. So this is kind of going to make a star. I really think so, because most pitches are not perfect. And we've seen a lot of complaints about some of the practice pitches from some of these FIFA players. So, I mean, honestly, it's coming down to the streets and just kicking the ball around. That's how you get started in this amazing, beautiful sport.
0: Agreed. Ball the grittier, control. The grittier, the better.
2: Right.
0: Steven played soccer too.
2: I did.
1: And you were in
0: streets?
2: I did. Yeah. Figuring out how to control the ball in the streets is great. I never conquered it, Haley, but you know, I was still quick. I could kick the ball and run.
0: There you go. That's step number one.
2: I was striker all through high school.
1: I got a little entry into the play. Nice. I did get a touch. I'm a little rusty. I haven't played in a little bit.
0: That's okay. I think you're going to do just fine amongst the kids. If anything, they are spirited. So, Haley, have fun out there. We appreciate you checking in out of New York.
1: Thank you.
0: When, you know what, the World Cup fever continuing into July. So exciting stuff out there, Haley. Thanks.
2: All right. Well, the big story this morning has been the flooding that we have through the Texas Hill Country. First responders in Waco peeking over the retaining wall, holding back the floodwaters as that downpour continued to drench Texas. Keep checking all of our platforms. The blog on our website, foxweather.com, is live. Get those updates to the minute on our homepage. After the break, we're going to check on the radar, see where the heaviest rain is. Stay tuned.
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8: 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I even use one as a bath mat.
3: This is the sound of Claire cooking dinner at home. And that's the sound of a fraud alert from Wells Fargo flagging a charge for a pricey restaurant in Paris. Considering Claire isn't in Paris right now, that seemed odd to the bank and to Claire. Two taps later, Claire says nope to the charge and Wells Fargo is on the case. However you make money work, Wells Fargo can work with that.
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3: This is the sound of Claire cooking dinner at home. And that's the sound of a fraud alert from Wells Fargo flagging a charge for a pricey restaurant in Paris. Considering Claire isn't in Paris right now, that seemed odd to the bank and to Claire. Two taps later, Claire says nope to the charge and Wells Fargo is on the case. However you make money work, Wells Fargo can work with that.
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3: I'm Sabrina Tavernisi, and this is The Daily from inside the Democratic National Convention Hall.
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3: 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Flood targeting the Deep South. Up to a foot of rain, in fact, could fall in parts of Texas this week, and the flooding already happening this morning. That's what we've been watching on radar. Second on the list, we've got a midweek Midwest severe storm threat. Storms tomorrow as well as Wednesday will target portions and actually some of the same areas that were just ravaged by tornadoes and damaging winds last week. So a lot of the Midwest coming into focus, and already it's looking like all modes of severe weather are possible as the week continues. We've also got big heat in the West. In fact, heat alerts from Washington to California as Seattle gears up to host a World Cup match today. But first up, this week could be a very dangerous week for flash flooding in Texas and along the Gulf Coast. New video into Fox Weather after this.
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4: A lot of rain, between 3 and 8 inches of rain, swelling waterways, spawning flooding in Bernie, Texas. The city had to close its trails as a result of the heavy rain, and they are closed until further notice. Some officials saying that several sections remain underwater, especially along the Cibolo Creek. It is one thing to consider when you see how much rain has already fallen, and the fact that we're staring down this week at a threat that is going to be significant for heavy rain this afternoon, Tuesday, Wednesday, maybe even into Thursday. So we just got to get ready for it and be prepared for the significant amount of moisture that we are seeing play out already on radar this morning. A lot of rain between Corpus Christi and Houston. That's where we've seen some of the heaviest rain. Don't really like the signal that we're getting, the overall pattern where some very heavy rain, impressive rain rates right over, I believe, it's Wharton and Fort Bend counties south of Interstate 10. A lot of cities, towns that are suburbs of Houston in those counties. That heavy rain is drifting toward Houston. Already seeing the heavy rain move over the city of Houston. That moisture is going to be on the increase as we head deeper into the week, believe it or not. This is already some very heavy rain, but it's just getting started. We actually, within the hour, have had another flash flood warning get issued. This one is well north of Houston. It's actually close to the Louisiana state line. It's for Nacogdoches County in Texas. It goes until 1:15. We've had some heavy rain move over. As you see the return, this is over the past 2 hours. Some of that heavy rain blossoming over the county, and now we're seeing that weakening trend. So that's some good news, but still, we're looking at the threats, and they are abundant. We've got the risk continuing in Louisiana, too.
3: It is interesting. I mean, the boundary not moving much is going to continue to give us these chances for rounds of heavy rain. And so, yeah, from Texas through Louisiana, you're seeing that threat even now into southern Mississippi. This will be a catalyst for showers and storms, not just today, but it'll help enhance our risk later in the week. 2 to 3 inch per hour rainfall rates possible through the rest of this morning and into early afternoon. I think the recipe is there, certainly, to see more flash flood warnings.
4: Flood watch is in effect. I mean, they extend from the Big Bend of Texas all the way into Louisiana and Mississippi, where we got that level 3 out of 4 threat. Farther south through the Rio Grande Valley, the moderate risk is concerning, but it's also much needed. We've been suffering from a really significant drought. So to have that rain finally return is good, but this is really going to make up for the dry winter that we've been dealing with. Now we've got that moisture that's going to be pumping in, and it's going to be around all week.
3: Yeah, obviously it's an issue for a city like Houston, which is hosting the World Cup. Covered stadium, it's going to be an issue, though, of driving to the stadium and navigating traffic and roads that are potentially dealing with flooding. Then you look at where we're heading into the rest of the week. That low emerging out of Mexico and then into the Gulf, that's going to be a huge problem, and it's an area being monitored by the NHC that we'll talk about. But it does speak to the overarching issue of flooding. Mm-hmm. Less of a severe threat, though I know we have that potential, more widespread flood concerns.
4: Today we're going to see that rain, and it's going to be heavy throughout the day. Could see some decent amounts, some high amounts around Houston, down toward Galveston. Maybe our focus by tomorrow morning will be farther south into Corpus Christi as we're watching the rainfall in Houston this morning. And this is going to be the environment that we deal with, right? So it's par for the course with the flood watch in effect. And notice the clouds, too. Quite a bit of moisture in those clouds.
3: Bad,
4: a lot of moisture.
3: Bad news for FanFest.
4: Bad news for FanFest.
3: Which is such a great melting pot for all the fans to come to. And let's be honest, the tickets for the World Cup are outrageously expensive. And so for some people not being able to get to the game, you can go to the free FanFest and be able to still get in on the atmosphere around the World Cup without actually being in the stadium. So it was canceled for today, I believe, and then we'll see how the rest of the week plays out. South Texas, though, you're in it for today for sure.
4: Yeah, Brownsville going to see quite a bit of rain. I mean, Corpus Christi, this might be on the low end, 2 to 3 inches, because it's not going to take much, especially with the environment that we're dealing with, to see rain rates get a little closer to that amount in 1 hour. So I'm going on the higher side of these totals, but this is just through Tuesday. We've got a long week ahead of us.
3: And that's what we want to talk about, right? That area of low pressure that we talked about off of Mexico into the Gulf, that's our focus. It's also an area of focus for the National Hurricane Center. It is an area to watch in the Gulf because there could be this limited opportunity window where it could become a tropical system. But in the meantime, it's all about the tropical moisture that is going to help sling into the southern U.S. right along the Gulf Coast. 30% chance of development in the next 7 days, even lower for the next 2 days. While we're not as worried about this becoming a tropical system, we'll see how it continues to play a role in some pretty dangerous weather when you consider the flood potential into the latter part of the week, middle to latter part of the week. If anything else, if this does emerge over the Gulf, this area of low pressure, it could bring some gusty winds. Maybe we get a tropical depression out of it. But there's this really limited opportunity over water before you start to see it move north into land. And again, interact with that boundary that's stalled to the north of it. When you look at the tropical threat probability, it's an exclusive product here at Fox Weather. It's good guidance, not in intensity, but more so one in direction of where this would track, and also if we're able to get a tropical system, if we could get a tropical depression out of this, and low to moderate chance. But again, that's not so much the focus. But it is interesting when you consider it's hurricane season. Mm-hmm. We know this time of year to look closer to home for things to get a little weird and wonky for a couple of reasons, but it's not expected to grow much over, you know, as we get in towards Wednesday.
4: If we do get some organization, it's going to look real messy. Mm-hmm. And if we do get some organization, then we'll talk more about the wind component as those winds could be on the gustier side. But anytime you have the risk of development of a tropical system that's close to the coast, just know that the heavy rain is going to be there. And we've got some really heavy rain that we're going to see from Corpus to Houston. Mm-hmm. We have seen this type of rain before. It's not like it's unprecedented, but there will be some flooding concerns. And I would imagine, given the World Cup is in Houston, there will be a lot of people who haven't experienced this type of rain before. Mm-hmm. And it's a deluge.
3: Well, I mean, if you're looking at the rain rates now, 2 to 3 inches per hour, and you're thinking, gosh, this is wild. This is heavy rain. And look at the flooding that it's leading to. There's the potential, and even the WPC choosing its words wisely, we could have up to 5-inch-per-hour rainfall rates. And Houston is one of the more vulnerable cities, not just because of the influx of moisture that we will have as we get in towards Wednesday into Thursday, especially, and Friday, but the fact that the ground is just so saturated. I was looking at the drought monitor, which gets updated on Thursdays. There is no drought from Corpus to Houston.
4: It's all fixed.
3: It's pretty much fixed. You have some abnormally dry conditions for extreme southeastern Texas. But I mean, you're talking about, for the most part, a state that's been treated quite well when it has come to rainfall and not being overly dry. Yeah.
4: Especially along the coast. I mean, you get that sea breeze and that will help the immediate coastline. You work a little farther inland and that's where conditions can quickly get dry, and then it becomes an issue. So it's nice to see all the way over to the Rio Grande Valley and the river some of that rain, at least the signal for it. But when it comes to severe weather, the Midwest has already been a magnet this year, and this week we have another multi-day threat. Begins tomorrow, grows in coverage and intensity on Wednesday, going to include more than 60 million people in the cities of Kansas City and Chicago are in the zone. We'll track it out when Weather Command returns.

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14: Well, another threat for severe weather this week targeting the Midwest. The risk it starts tomorrow ramps up on Wednesday. Some of the same areas could get hit again. Streeter, Illinois, was among the towns in the path of a tornado on Thursday. The National Weather Service saying the damage, it was consistent with an EF3. And then on Saturday, Kansas City hit with some nasty storms. The airport clocked a 79-mile-per-hour wind gust. Kearney, Missouri, heavy rain, strong wind slammed the city. Kearney's just northeast of Kansas City. It's still close enough to the metro to where what you see in Kearney, you'll likely have in Kansas City. Let's bring in Fox Weather First host, meteorologist Craig Herrera, joining us now. Looking at the threats that we have evolving, it's kind of a repeat offenders, right? The storms are going to move over the same cities that dealt with so much severe weather last week.
15: Yeah, we were talking about last week a marathon rather than a sprint, my friend, right? And I think, to your point, these same locations, a little bit of fatigue, if you will. We got a couple of rounds, especially you mentioned Wednesday. You got one piece of energy in the morning, a second one in the afternoon, mesoscale convective system potentially on hand for us, could lead to widespread damaging winds, perhaps some rotation. We have some wind shear. Look at the area Tuesday through Thursday. We've got a couple of pieces of energy, if you will, that come off of the plains, swing down underneath. We got one big parent low right up here, and then you have a couple areas that are going to swing just like this off the plains and right over to the Midwest. That's going to be the energy that's going to help fuel some of these storms. They're going to bump into some very warm and humid conditions. In fact, with the jet stream really dipping well down to the south, we've got the open door to bring the dew points back up into the 60s and 70s. Same locations. You just mentioned it, Stephen. Look at the 10th, the 11th, and then on the 12th, we shifted things over again. This is almost a rinse and repeat for what we're going to do Tuesday, Wednesday, and Thursday of this week with the same location. So stand by. In fact, we think about Illinois leading the country with 145 reports of tornadoes so far. That number likely to go up. Tomorrow's threat mostly for large hail and wind possible. This is for portions of central and southern Michigan over into Illinois, eastern Illinois, central and northern Indiana, and Ohio. This is a wave of energy that's coming through today that'll give us some storms, sub-severe for the plains. On the southern side of that, some gusty winds brings the fire concerns up for places like Nebraska. Let's focus in on this wave of energy tomorrow. Notice how quickly it moves through, brings in some scattered showers to some areas that are already inundated because the storms we had with the last round were slow moving, causing some localized flooding. Here comes that next round. Remember, I said we've got one that goes through and then another one. Well, this next one come Wednesday is going to, ahead of it, we've got a warm front that's going to help pump up the temperatures. We'll also be dealing with the morning hours, dealing with one wave of energy that'll give us some of those scattered showers. A place like Chicago, by the way, let's talk about Chicago real quick. 8 o'clock tomorrow morning, likely going to be dealing with some storms. Not quite as intense as we saw last week during the commute, but enough to slow you down and at the airport. So watch for that tomorrow morning. By the afternoon, things start to clear out as well. Take a look at the low level winds. Here's the one of the low pressures that's coming through. With all of this warm air being advected well up into the north and strong support in the mid and upper levels, we've got the chance for some of these storms to be pretty intense. Now, if we do get this mesoscale convective system come Wednesday, we've got some wind shear that's also in playing in favor of some of these storms. So once we get through the initial storms, we could be dealing with some of these stronger winds. There's plenty of energy to work with. That's been the story this entire season, where that energy moves well up into the north. The dew points rebound 60s and 70s, and this is pretty we've been dealing with this a good chunk of this season. Well, look at this. We're at a level 3 out of 5 at this point from Storm Prediction Center talking about these storms. And when you look at some of the discussions, Stephen, we were reading this morning, you're likely going to be dealing with the chance for some of these storms to be producing perhaps strong tornadoes with likely some widespread wind gusts. This maybe could go up. We're still early in the game come Wednesday, but nonetheless, level 3 out of 5 of the same locations that just went through this.
16: Pay attention to the modes of severe weather, right? Because it looks like all modes will be possible. It's just that time of year the atmosphere is able to recharge real quick.
15: No kidding.
16: We'll watch. Thank you, Craig.
15: You got it.
17: All right, and while some brace for more storms, others are going to get ready for some heat. Seattle, for example, a host city in the FIFA World Cup tournament, it is getting ready for today's group stage match between Belgium and Egypt. But the competition, not the only thing that's going to be turning it up a notch. Big time heat across the Pacific Northwest did prompt some heat alerts from Washington all the way down through California.
16: So how will the heat affect play on the pitch for tonight's World Cup matchup? For more insight on the topic, family medicine physician Dr. Eric Asher joins us. Dr. Asher, thank you for joining us. Seattle is an open air stadium. Do you expect that to be enough to sustain some of the players in this heat?
18: We would hope so. You know, what's so important about being outdoors is making sure that you have light fitting, loose fitting, lightweight, light colored clothing. We want to make sure that, you know, we're drinking sips of water throughout the day when we do have to be outdoors, that we're using a ton of sunscreen to prevent sunburn. And we have cool compresses, hydrating stations and things like that if needed.
17: You know, I hate to say it, but there is a difference between dry heat and humid heat.
16: Yeah.
17: The one benefit we do have here, as opposed to some other areas, you know, Houston was one that was dealing with the heat and humidity over the weekend. This will be a drier heat, but still temperatures could climb into the 90s. And that is about 20 degrees above average. So you have our international friends, maybe some of them not accustomed to it, but also folks that are just from the Pacific Northwest that have to deal with this heat.
18: Yeah, absolutely. You know, and I think it's really important to make sure that when we're going to sporting events like this, when we're going to be outdoors, that we're doing our best to avoid alcohol, avoid heavy foods, a lot of the things that we love to have at these sporting events. You know, we want to make sure that we're doing a good job with hydrating, with water, having lighter meals, because that eases up the stress of digestion on the body. So those are all the tips that we would usually recommend to our friends who are not used to this kind of heat and enjoying an outdoor game.
16: I do think when it comes to being outside, people might think, well, I'm not doing a ton. It's not like I'm playing in the match. I'm just standing there and I'll be okay. I mean, how do you properly educate people to let them know, even with the heat, standing there can be a problem over time, of course.
18: Yeah, and that's why, you know, hydrating throughout your time outdoors is so important, you know, and even if you feel like you mentioned that you're not really exerting too much effort, your bodies and our bodies are not used to this sort of heat. So it's really important that we're doing our best to have sunscreen. We're doing our best to constantly be hydrating. You know, if you feel as though you're sweating, that's the reminder that you're losing some important salts and electrolytes. So have a sports drink, have some more water, have something that's going to replenish some of the things that you're losing.
17: You know, I'm so caught up on the food thing. Yeah. I mean, I love one of those pretzels or hot dogs or nachos. But okay, the other thing I wanted to ask you about too, and I think we forget when we're talking about kids that are going to be out in this heat too, and kids, especially if they're not quite at talking stage, when it comes to making sure that they're hydrating enough, right? What can parents do just to make sure that they're getting their kids are getting enough water? How do you know?
18: So the first thing that a parent would notice is if your child's a little bit more fussy or they're not acting like themselves at all. So the moment that your child seems like they're calmer than they would normally be, that should be the first sign that, okay, maybe my child needs something, a light snack and some water. And, you know, a good rule of thumb is every 20 to 30 minutes, make sure that your kid has a couple of sips of water. And whether it's a child who is more vulnerable, we know that the pregnant folks, we know that older folks, we know that our children are the most vulnerable. Make sure that they're on some sort of schedule, whether it's 20 to 30 minutes, have some sips of water. And we know overall that having small sips of water throughout the day is way more important than gulping it bottles at a time.
16: Yeah, it's important advice. We got to listen and we have to know what our body's limits are. We appreciate the time this morning. Dr. Eric Asher, family medicine physician at North Wales Lenox Hill Hospital. Thank you.
17: Michael Estime with us this morning as well. Let me get your full title here. Oh, no, it's not there. Well, Fox weather meteorologist, but also Weather Command weekend host. There we go. That's a northwest wind.
16: America's Weather Center host.
19: Oh, my goodness. And just about everything else under the sun as well. But yeah, that wind out there, especially in the northeast, those are the winds of change, guys. Much cooler, much more comfortable outside in places like NYC. But there's a lot that we're going to be talking about. I'm also filling in for BVD.
16: Yeah.
19: Bob Van Dillon.
16: Right? Busy show. I mean, we got a lot of heavy rain that we're dealing with in Texas today.
19: Oh, my gosh. They say everything is bigger in Texas. Stephen, you lived there for quite some time. And, yeah, you can see that rain totals are going to be measured in several inches, perhaps even upwards of a half a foot by the time everything is said and done. So, yeah, from Brownsville up toward Corpus Christi and really right along the Gulf Coast, it's a significant flash flood risk that we're seeing. And, again, it's going to be a dangerous setup for flash flooding that will unfold across the South. A level 3 out of 4 flash flood threat from Houston to Corpus with, again, rain rates at times possibly upwards of 5 inches per hour. That's going to be right toward the coastline. So a lot that we're going to be keeping our eyes on there. We are also, of course, talking about the FIFA World Cup that's taking place in a number of cities across the nation. We'll have Chelsea Torres. She's live for us in the ATL, my friends. That is Atlanta for Spain. They're taking on Cape Verde. That match, again, is going to be a big one. A lot of folks are going to be watching it, that's for sure. Spain, of course, considered a contender to win the entire thing, right? Weather, though, could be a factor in a couple of the matchups across the country. So we'll show you where weather might actually play a big role in that. So a lot that we're going to be keeping our eyes on in terms of FIFA World Cup soccer. I'm not sure if you guys were out and about this past weekend, but I was in Times Square, and all I saw was an ocean of yellow. My alarm clock going off.
16: There we go.
19: An ocean of yellow. The Brazilians and the fan base. Oh, my gosh.
16: They're in New York City, aren't they?
19: Yes.
16: Yeah.
19: Big time.
17: They were all gathering in Times Square. I did see the yellow start to merge with a lot of the orange as we also had celebrations for the New York Knicks.
19: Yes.
17: And at times you saw Brazilian fans cheering on with the Knicks fans. It just was, New York was kind of the
19: epicenter. I wonder if that's like, if that's how it is every weekend in New York City, because it's not. It was a special weekend, but my goodness, it was a weekend to remember.
17: It was. Well, and then we had the Puerto Rican Day Parade on Sunday. There just was a lot of celebrating happening in New York.
16: And the weather was great, right?
17: The weather was great.
16: It cooperated, so we were able to get all that out of our system. No.
17: There's still a lot more to go.
19: Yeah.
17: Michael, thank you. And we will be right back here on Fox Weather. And Michael, we'll see you at noon.
19: Sounds good.
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19: Good afternoon. It is so good to see you with us right here on America's Weather Center. I'm meteorologist Mike Lestime, in for the one and only BVD. That is Bob Van Dillen. And of course, as you know, it's your 15th day of June. You've made it halfway through the month. So much to get to, so much to talk about. And we have the one and the only Miss Marissa Torres from Weather Command. Marissa, always great to see you.
17: Well, always good to see you. I love the seafoam green.
19: Thank you so much. I appreciate it. And I did happen to notice, I'm not sure if it's red, but it almost looks orange-ish, kind of in celebration of the New York Knicks, possibly.
17: You know what? You're right. I honestly think they won because I crafted a bracelet in New York Knicks colors.
19: It was your aura.
17: That's what I was thinking, but I don't want to take all the credit.
19: You know, I get it. Well, thank you for your contributions.
17: You are very welcome.
19: On behalf of all of New York, we really appreciate it. In the meantime, though, listen to this.
28: There's a car just floating down the median. I hope nobody is in it. Thankfully, it, guess there's not. There's I-35. There goes the car.
19: Wow, incredible video that you can see right there. Just really speaking to the flooding concerns that we've seen. You know, you think about parts of the Deep South, right? And just the wall of water that they've seen. It's been incredible.
17: Yeah, we've been following the flash flood warning since early this morning when Britta and Craig went on with everybody on Fox Weather First. And then we've just continued to see new flood alerts come up. Texas, we've been watching Louisiana. And it's really just the beginning of what's going to be an extended period of flood concerns. concerns.
3: I mean, it's a huge issue. And, you know, you look at what's going on in the South as we speak, mm-hmm. and what we're looking at right now are flash flood warnings. We have flash flood watches that are in effect literally for the entire state of Louisiana. And then you look at Southeast Texas. I mean, they're going to be under the gun as well.
17: Yeah, so the flood concern, can I steal your monitor?
3: Yes, disclosure? Absolutely.
17: Nothing's working in here from prompter to monitor, exactly. So we don't know what we're looking at. So the flood alerts, yeah, so that's through Wednesday. Mm-hmm. And I think it's important to note you have a stalled boundary, and then in addition to what you'll get to, that area over Mexico, some tropical enhancement. But now this morning, it's been very active, less warnings, mm-hmm. but a lot of heavy rain and a lot more lightning.
3: The lightning has been prolific, literally just in this shot that you're looking at right now over the past 15 minutes or so. That's over 250 mm-hmm. cloud-to-ground lightning strikes. So that's quite a bit. Focusing in on southeast Texas and our friends in Houston, mm-hmm. I saw that the projection for Houston, although you've picked up in places like Houston down toward Lake Charles, Louisiana, anywhere between a half an inch to an inch and a half. Houston through Friday could see, I think I saw estimates between 8 to 12 inches.
17: So yeah, we did increase our forecast here mm-hmm. at Fox Weather. For Houston, the metro, particularly vulnerable to flooding, but the potential for over 8 inches to a foot of rain. And that's through Friday. But I mean, already we're soaking things up. And that's mm-hmm. a huge part of the flood concern is that we already have these antecedent conditions that will trigger flood warnings within the next 24 to 36 hours.
3: Yeah, it's been a while. So, I mean, mm-hmm. just the analogy that I use is it's almost like a sponge that kind of falls into your tub of dishes, and it's soaking wet, and you kind of slap that thing on the counter, and then you start to pour more water on it, and it just overflows, right? It mm-hmm. runs off. So I think flooding could be a big concern down that way, and it's one of the reasons why they've elevated our flash flood threat.
17: Yeah, I mean, you look at Corpus Christi through Houston, we have not a lick of drought.
3: Mm-mm.
17: So it's been beneficial in terms of rain, but this is a problem, the flood potential, a 3 out of 4, unlike severe weather. We put that on a 1 to 5 scale. Mm-hmm. This is a moderate risk. You even have that threat over Jackson, so following also where that boundary is stalled. I think it was the Houston office reminding us a moderate risk. Typically, when it comes to flooding deaths, 1 in 5 is on a moderate risk day.
3: Wow.
17: So it's hopefully to heighten your awareness and the severity of what this could be.
3: Yeah, and you can see what that looks like. This is just taking you through Tuesday, by the way, and those areas shaded in that pumpkin orange coloring, it's anywhere between 3 to as much as 5 inches. But what you're not seeing is if you're stuck underneath one of these thunderstorms right here, sometimes, you know, we're saying 3 to 5 generally speaking, but you can see 3 to 5 inches of rain in terms of rainfall rates if you're stuck underneath a heavy thunderstorm for several hours.
17: Yeah, especially as we get into Thursday. Mm-hmm. By the time we get to Thursday, the 5-inch-per-hour rainfall rates might become a lot more common for the Texas coast and Louisiana coast. But that's just through Tuesday.
3: I know.
17: And some areas that could achieve that 3 to 5 in portions of the valley there.
3: Yeah, it can be really, you know, it can be at times so overwhelming to see that, you know, if you have, for example, a basement, mm-hmm. like you need to check your basement, right? Like first thing in the morning, get down there and just make sure that your basement's not flooded. And, you know, we'll switch gears here because the thing is that there's also a tropical element mm-hmm. to all of this as well that we have to watch.
17: Yeah, and that's going to be a big issue for a lot of folks.
3: Mm-hmm. Yeah, a big issue, especially down south and right along the coastline of Texas is where things could get real interesting. You're looking at footage here from southeast Texas. And interestingly enough, the National Hurricane Center, they've actually designated an area that's been heightened since yesterday. It was at a 20% chance over the next, you know, 2 days and 7 days, but they've actually upped the ante to 30% chances of development now.
17: Yeah, I think, and that's video from Beryl. Thank you, Ari, for reminding me. That's July of 2024. That has a much different origin story and a much overall very different story than what we're looking at here. But to your point, the NHC has highlighted this zone for potential development. And watching that trough, that disturbed weather over Mexico, that would and is likely going to emerge over the Gulf. Sure, you'd think, okay, the water's warm.
3: Yeah.
17: Maybe something could happen, but there's a small window of opportunity, not to mention it's somewhat hostile above.
3: Right, the winds are way too strong for this thing to, you know, this is not going to become our first named storm. But with that being said, I feel like even if it has some tropical characteristics to it, the take-home message is still the same, and that is there's going to be a ton of rain and a ton of water squeeze out in the days ahead over these regions?
17: Yeah, I think, we were talking about the 5-inch per hour rainfall rates. It is really interesting because you look at from the surface up and you have a very saturated profile to about 15,000, 17,000 feet, complements of moisture off of the Gulf. There's also remnant moisture from Christina out of the Pacific. In addition to this new area here, a lot of things working against the Texas, Louisiana coast all the way in through the south.
3: I mean, it is going to be sloppy. It is going to be rainy. And it's one of the reasons why, you know, we mentioned the fact that for today, we have that level 3 out of 5 mm-hmm. or 3 out of 4 rather flash flood risk. Mm-hmm. Well, you look at mid to late week along the Gulf Coast and that elevation is also there. What was that stat that you said? It was like 1 in 5.
17: So on a moderate risk day, which is what we have, the yellow, 1 out of 5 related. 1 out of 5 flood deaths are on a moderate death.
3: I mean, that to me is startling.
17: Right.
3: I didn't know that statistic. I love stats, but that's
17: Houston. I think it's in their AFD for today in the discussion.
3: Area forecast discussion. Yeah.
17: I think Houston, noting that you showed earlier the level 3 risk, mm-hmm. that goes Monday into Tuesday, a level 3 risk for Wednesday, that's 3 consecutive days with a moderate risk. And maybe we'll get some upgrades along the way because that's a pretty significant signal for heavy rain.
3: I mean, you know, I'm looking at it and it's hard to see just because the colors are so, they're very close together. But that says 8 to 12 inches of rain in some of the Houston metropolitan suburbs. Mm-hmm. So you look at the forecast for Houston. I want to get right to the rainfall forecast. And this is mind-boggling because that's the update that I saw earlier, the mm-hmm. 8 to 12 inches. This is just through Friday, friends. And it was raining this past weekend. Like, it was wet this past weekend. So the antecedent conditions, as you mentioned, the ground is already super saturated. Now you're going to add in another 8 to 12 inches?
17: Yeah, I mean, and that's the thing. I think we like to put a name to a system mm-hmm. when it brings tropical moisture because I think we put more emphasis on how severe it could be. And this really isn't going to be... This will be a rain event. This will be an impact event with the rain story. Houston is also a host city to the World Cup.
3: That's right.
17: It's an enclosed stadium. It is not mm-hmm. open air. As Stephen Morgan said, for good reason, because Houston weather can be wild. But getting to the stadium could be an issue. The Fan Fest was canceled for today, which is a free event, which is a way for people who don't have tickets to get in on the atmosphere mm-hmm. that makes the event so special.
3: Yeah, I mean, we know all about that in New York City with all the watch parties that they had here for the New York Knicks.
17: Yes.
3: So, yeah, we totally get it and we totally understand. Mm-hmm. So it's not just the Southeast that's facing this. There's also in the Midwest, my goodness, they're facing another round of June severe storms this week. Now, that threat is set to peak Wednesday. You might be asking yourself, all right, well, why is this thing peaking on Wednesday, right? Well, one of the reasons is because it's a strong area of low pressure that's slicing through the heartland into the Great Lakes. And our top threat runs from Missouri all the way down to Illinois and Indiana with that risk for not just showers and thunderstorms, but also for tornadoes to form. And you know what I thought was wild, Marissa, is the fact that you think, you know, what state do you think you would see the most tornadoes? I think, you know, Kansas, Oklahoma, Texas kind of jumped to the top of mind. This year it's Illinois. It's Illinois.
17: Yeah, and they were leading, by a long shot. Mm-hmm. They're in the lead when it comes to states with the most tornado reports. And then last week after that one, out of Streeter, Illinois, that was one of many, they continued to rise.
3: Yeah.
17: Over 130 now tornado reports for the year, I think.
3: Yeah, it's unbelievable. And unfortunately, tomorrow on Tuesday, they're back in that risk zone once again. And it's not just Illinois. It's Indiana, parts of southwest lower Michigan.
17: Yeah, we had the confirmed tornado in Saginaw County. Granted, I think it was an EF0, maybe EF1, in a generally open area in a rural part of the county. But it does speak to, we're back in the Midwest. Mm-hmm. We're going to be doing this again. Indiana was another spot, northwestern Indiana, that had those tornadoes that were confirmed.
3: So. Yeah, and you can see the timeline right there. By the time we get to tomorrow morning, it's cutting through places like Chicago, Grand Rapids, Kent County, and then eventually into southeast lower Michigan. And the problem with this moving into southeast lower Michigan is that the time of day is 2 p.m., so now you're adding in a lot more daytime instability.
17: Yeah.
3: And so... Yeah, you know, there's an area that we designated once as, like, the mini tornado alley of southeast lower Michigan. It was just outside of, like, Washtenaw County. Dundee is what it was called.
17: In Michigan?
3: Yeah. It seemed like if there's going to be a tornado, it's always in that zone is what it felt like a lot of times. So, you know, could we see some rotation? It's possible. So tomorrow afternoon, just be weather aware.
17: It's been active. It feels like summer in many ways. But Wednesday, Tuesday, it's a low-level threat. By the time you get into Wednesday, you see, I believe, that level 3 risk. And Chicago, I think Tuesday, some earlier activity. And then Tuesday actually shapes up to be a decent day once you get out of the rain and storm threat.
3: Exactly. I think that Tuesday morning in Chicago, a little messy from the 8 o'clock hour through about lunchtime or so. And then after lunchtime, I mean, actually, you know, to your point, you know, if you want to take that beautiful architectural boat tour, I mean, Tuesday.
17: Top of my list, Michael. How did you know?
3: Yes. I have you not done it before?
17: No, I thought you were going to say if you want to run around Lake Michigan, because I figured that's something you would do.
3: Oh, I mean, I would do that too, but like the architectural tour is not to be missed in Chicago.
17: Okay.
3: And then get some Ghirardelli's ice cream, and you have just made yourself the perfect afternoon.
17: Chef's kiss good. Okay,
3: absolutely.
17: All right.
3: Yeah.
17: I'll do that over the run any day, because I was going to say no.
3: Absolutely. Well, Marissa, thank you so much for hanging out with me. I really appreciate it. It's always a good time.
17: Always a good time. Yeah.
3: Always a great time. So today's theme music to play us out to break is, of course, all about the cool down that's given us some great relief from the record heat across the Northeast. Almost feels like the other side of the pillow. You know what I mean?
17: I
3: when you're sleeping,
17: that.
3: Your head's there for hours, it's hot, and then you flip the pillow and it's nice and cool.
17: Oh my gosh.
3: Yeah, that's the vibe we're talking about. Yes, listen to this.

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13: Good afternoon. So good to see you with us right here on your Monday. Hope that you had a wonderful weekend. Back now in America's Weather Center, Michael Estime, joined by the one and only host of Weather Command,
14: hey.
13: Mr. Stephen Morgan.
14: What a weekend of sports and storms,
13: I
14: right? That
13: know.
14: Was kind of the theme that carried us through Weather Command today.
13: I know, that's right. Did you have a good time? Did you celebrate the Knicks?
14: I stepped outside and I could listen to the roar of just the crowd. Our neighborhood is kind of close to MSG.
13: Yeah.
14: It's not like right there, but it was close enough. Enough to where it was tangible in the air.
13: Yeah, no, it was like nothing we'd ever seen before.
14: Yeah,
13: that is so true. And it was hot too.
14: It was
13: in New York City.
14: Humid.
13: Hot, humid. It was a whole thing. And after days of miserable heat, here's the thing, millions of people in the Northeast are looking forward to a much needed cool down. Stephen, we're gonna take you to your old stomping grounds.
14: Let's do it.
13: St. Louis, Missouri. How about that?
14: Fair weather, cumulus clouds today. Temperatures in the
13: 71? I mean, come on. That, for St. Louis, this time of the year, it can be a ton hotter than that. You know, I've only been to St. Louis's airport.
14: Oh, and really?
13: I am dying to get to the Arch.
14: It's great. It's an old city, kind of one of those Rust Belt cities, but there's a lot to do there that a lot of people don't know about, aside from the very obvious.
13: Sometimes you can take like an elevator that goes like sideways. It's a whole thing.
14: Oh, yeah. It's a little tram up the Arch. Is that what you're talking about?
13: Yeah, tram. Okay.
14: Or you could take all... you could take the steps.
13: Yeah.
14: You'd be doing that all after, if you want like an afternoon thing to do.
15: Take the steps in the arch.
13: Oh my gosh. So how about this? So on Friday, I think this is wild. I was just in D.C. last week. It was blazing hot, Stephen.
14: It was hot.
13: We made it to 100 degrees on Friday. And then you look at today, and don't get me wrong, the average high there is only 86 degrees, but the forecast is 80, which is still like warm, but that's a significant...
14: It's a huge drop.
13: Drop, right?
14: 20 degrees in mid-June, because June is when you start to see this summer, almost synoptic pattern set up over the country where a ridge of high pressure dominates and dictates our weather. So getting these huge fluctuations, it's like, all right, technically we're still spring, but you start seeing less of those swings late spring into early summer.
13: Good call.
14: But the fact we got 100 degrees in D.C., we haven't had that for 2 years.
13: Isn't that wild? And then we're making it. We're kind of climbing up that hill once again by the time we get to Thursday.
14: We are. And still going to be above average, I guess. But 95 just in time for another front to move on through. So this pattern is kind of favoring a slightly cooler than average or near average pattern for the Northeast.
13: Yeah, I mean, not bad, especially if you're like, you know what, those 100 degree days are not for me. I mean, I love them, but a lot of folks.
14: I know you do.
13: I absolutely do.
14: Were you in D.C. on Friday for that 100 degrees?
13: It was.
14: You felt every bit of it.
13: Oh my gosh, I was dripping. It was just, it was something wild. And it's interesting because even Tuesday and Wednesday, you know, it's comfortable. We'll see that spike, as we mentioned, on Thursday in places like D.C. But like, look at Chicago, by Wednesday, 65?
14: It's a cool down.
13: Do you need your air conditioning at that point?
14: Put the windows up. Yeah. You know, let that air outside in. St. Louis is interesting because Chicago too. St. Louis is going to be very hot on Wednesday, and then we get the front that swings through on Thursday. There will be some rain that we've got to track midweek. It could be some severe weather. There could be some severe weather by Wednesday. But these temperatures by mid-June standards, not bad. Raleigh's going to skyrocket by Thursday. But.
13: Yeah, by Thursday, it'll be interesting. Obviously, we have the big parade taking place in New York City at 86. I'm going to be curious to see, you know, there's rain and storm chances on Thursday. At this point, it kind of looks like it might favor a little later in the day.
14: Yeah, right.
13: But if it moves in, maybe a pinch earlier, you know, do we make it to 86?
14: I know. That's true. It's a valid question. It'd be closer, a little bit above average, I mean, to get there, but I wouldn't be too surprised. These systems ahead of them, we have noted, I mean, just look at last week, how the temperatures have been able to soar. So I don't think it's going to be record-breaking on Thursday. That was reserved for last week,
13: for sure. But, you know, you look at the temperature outlook. This is courtesy of our friends at the Climate Prediction Center. And, you know, if you have any, like, mid to late June plans, maybe you've got a birthday, anniversary. I have a friend in town that's 40 years young today.
14: Nice. Yeah.
13: Marcus Walker, yes.
14: Sorry, man, happy birthday. Another year younger.
13: Yes. You know, and it's one of those things where, my goodness, you know, if you don't want a really hot, sticky birthday, then hey, you know, mid to late June, not bad.
14: Not too bad. No, it's you don't know, and you can't bank on it, because there's an equal likely chance that when you look climatologically speaking, that you get in and stuck under this ridge in mid June, and it's a big problem. So I'll take the cooler days for the next.
13: Yeah, make sure you're staying well hydrated, loose and light colored clothing for sure, just to kind of protect yourself.
14: Yep.
13: Real quick question, Stephen, have you been following at all the World Cup?
14: It's hard not to follow it,
13: right?
14: Things, especially in the host cities, which New York City is from, have really changed, and there is an influx of people. There's a lot of people here.
13: I was saying to someone this past week that New York City, to me, this past weekend literally looked like Rio de New York.
14: Crazy, right?
13: Because I have never seen so many Brazilians in Times Square. It was wild. It was fun. Mm-hmm. It was just, you know, it was all things FIFA World Cup. And boy, folks were absolutely loving it. And of course, what you're looking at right now are views from over the weekend at the Fan Festival. This was actually back in your old stomping grounds of Houston. Now, the heat, that was, of course, a big-time hazard, and unfortunately, it did lead to more than 100 people suffering from heat-related illnesses, temperatures soaring past 90 degrees. Just keep in mind, it's important that if you're attending any of these events, that you are drinking, no, not that drink, I'm talking about water.
14: Yeah,
13: H2O,
14: water,
13: right?
14: Water. The hydrator, not the dehydrator.
13: Yes, my goodness.
14: The hydrator.
13: Fox Weather, we got you covered on the weather outlook for these matches, so we'll show you what's in store real quick. A couple of really big games taking place. Today, it's June the 15th.
14: Yeah.
13: You know, lots to look forward to here.
14: Yeah, I mean we're looking, and even at the heat that we've got in Seattle, that's going to be a big game that we have to watch in Seattle. Temperatures today are going to be on the warm, if not the hot side. Atlanta, Georgia is another one. Temperatures are going to be very actually quite pleasant. Now Spain is one of those contenders. Yes. Yeah, could be.
13: They're favored, kind of possibly take this whole thing.
14: They could. I mean, let's see how they play against Cabo Verde. I always, it's just within me. You root for the underdog. Mm. This is the first time that Cabo Verde has been in the World Cup.
13: Yeah.
14: They have a similar story to speaking of Houston, of Curacao. Oh, Curacao. Yeah. It was their first appearance. They did lose yesterday in Houston, but. They lost against Germany, but it's still going to be a good match. You know, it's a group stages, so this isn't the knockout rounds. They have three games that every team's guaranteed to play. Mm-hmm. It's just a matter of getting those points.
13: Yeah, and by the way, the Atlanta Stadium is enclosed, so weather's not going to have any issues for the game itself. Now, of course, we have Belgium taking on Egypt. This is going to be a good game, too. This is in Seattle.
14: It's a good one. This one is outdoor.
13: Yes, it is.
14: This is going to be an interesting one. I'm a bit surprised that the temperatures aren't warmer. This because 3 p.m. Eastern, the saving grace is the actual time. We're going to be warming through the mid to upper 80s. Now, most, I guess we have it. You can see the brand on there. I know it's called Seattle Stadium, but it's Lumen Field. It's,
13: yeah,
14: so we get over that. The roof, because it's partial covering, it covers the stands, which is good for the for not so much the players, but the spectators. So that
13: it doesn't fully close.
14: It doesn't fully close.
13: Oh,
14: no.
13: See, I wasn't sure if it. I've been down to Seattle a couple of times. I wasn't sure if it can actually close completely. Oh.
14: They're keeping it. They're keeping it. You know, I mean the game. The temperatures could be. This is abnormal for Seattle to get into the mid to upper 80s.
13: Right.
14: But from a soccer perspective, it's not the worst of the weather. But you know, 86 degrees is still up there.
13: You got that right.
14: Water breaks will be good.
13: You know, how about in Miami? Right.
14: Yeah.
13: You got Saudi Arabia taking the Uruguay.
14: This is also outside, outdoor stadium, and it's the one that has the greatest impact. I've been doing so over in the UK. There is a radio network called TalkSport, and we talked about this game specifically. I've been talking to him this week about it. We talked specifically about Miami Stadium because England had a friendly match in Orlando last week, and they had a delay. There has not yet been a rain delay for a World Cup game. This could very well be the first one that we
13: did. I didn't know that.
14: I think we might be delayed, and it would be at the start. So we'll see. I mean, it's kind of speculative. At this point, it's South Florida. When the storms roll in, is anyone's guess. But we could probably see him around.
13: Absolutely. Game time 6 p.m. is when, you know, what did they say, his first kick would be kickoff?
14: Yeah.
13: Miami Gardens, Florida. This is going to be one that we certainly have to watch. So a lot that we're going to be keeping our eyes on in terms of our risk for weather impact with that game, of course, looks fairly high.
14: Yeah.
13: Stephen, of course, I do want to get out to the West real quick
14: because,
13: man, lots going on out this way, right? We just can't seem to get a break from that heat out west. You're looking live right now at the Space Needle there in Seattle, right? Great observation deck if you've ever been there before. I'm trying to remember how high this thing is. I feel like it's 600 feet.
14: Have you been up in it?
13: Oh, of course.
14: Have you? I haven't, Michael. I knew you had.
13: Wait, what?
14: Yeah, I knew you had.
13: Oh, it's beautiful. The views that you can get of downtown Seattle, the Puget Sound is what it's called,
14: it's gorgeous,
13: and Bainbridge Island. It is absolutely amazing. It is glass enclosed.
14: Yeah.
13: But, like, I think there's an opportunity to actually walk along the outer ledges.
14: Yeah.
13: I think that was there. But with the temperatures as high as they've been, I mean, that might be super. And then they put you in big giant, like,
14: it's true.
13: This big giant, like it's like a suit.
14: Yeah.
13: To kind of hold you in place.
14: Oh,
13: you're
14: really?
13: You're baking in there.
14: You are. It's more like walking around Reunion Tower in Dallas.
13: Yeah,
14: because the temperatures that we have are more reflective

0: Producer,
1: get
0: yeah,
1: it right,
0: because
1: it's not just water.
0: Got that right. And then we head down to Portland, Oregon. Yeah. And Portland, Oregon, extreme heat warnings. We're talking 95 to 100 degrees out that way. That's hot.
1: That's summer.
0: Yeah, and I remember looking at a statistic over the weekend that, like, in Seattle, it's like 65 to 70% of homes have AC. Mm. So that means, like, a significant chunk of homes don't have air conditioning. Yep. And when you're talking about temperatures this hot,
1: I know.
0: I mean, that's real uncomfortable.
1: Find the shade. Keep the windows closed today. Keep the blinds drawn. Make sure that it's not getting too hot inside, you know. I mean, and in a lot of ways, the temperatures would be manageable. I mean, the mid to upper 90s, close to 100 feels like temperatures. Those are extreme. I mean, that's why we have.
0: But Stephen, it's alerts. A dry heat, though. It's a dry heat.
1: So different. But Michael, you're right. You're right.
0: Over 100 degrees is still 100 degrees, whether it's a dry heat or not.
1: It's true.
0: My thing is, you know, they always say that down in, like, Phoenix, Arizona.
1: You can't stand it.
0: I'm just like, are you kidding me? That's you're like baking like an egg on the sidewalk. That is for sure. Stephen, thank you so much for coming by and hanging out earlier. Appreciate that.
1: You bet. And try to enjoy the weather today in the Northeast. Right? The next few days are going to be great.
0: Yeah, you know, we have a window that's open right next to us. And I'm looking outside and people are just enjoying the coolness out there. And so with that in mind, Stephen, we have some cool down music to play at a
1: there
0: break.
1: There we go.
0: Yep, just to, you know, ease you into the start of the work week. Listen to this.

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5: Did you say 12 o'clock? 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
1: This is the sound of Claire cooking dinner at home. 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Two taps later, Claire says nope to the charge and Wells Fargo is on the case. However you make money work, Wells Fargo can work with that.
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6: 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Catastrophic flash flooding striking the southern plains today, creating a life-threatening

0: situation for our friends and family in Texas. Check out these videos from Waco, Texas. That's on the east side of the state, where flash flooding, that turned I-35 into a raging river. Look at that semi-truck that was just stuck there. Only a retaining wall prevented the floodwaters from sparking even more rescues. Now, parts of Texas under a level 3 out of 4 flash flood threat throughout the day today. Of course, we have first responders. They had to use boats to rescue more than a dozen people from rising floodwaters. This in Cherokee County, Oklahoma over the weekend. You can see it right there. Picture a little blurry, but man, you can see crystal clear, though, that that flooding was significant over the weekend. 15 people got stranded at that campground. That was on Sunday morning. Close to half a foot of rain swamped the area, but thank goodness everyone was rescued safely. But either way, it's one of the reasons why the National Weather Service has issued, you see all those little green boxes on your screen, it does include not just the capital city of Louisiana, that of course being Baton Rouge, but also the capital city of Austin, Texas, right? Houston in there as well. So we're talking about major metropolitan areas where we have a ton of available moisture overhead. This is what we call precipitable water. So if you think about a big wet wash cloth, right? Think about that over your head. This is the amount of water that you can squeeze and wring out of that washcloth. So the darker that blue, the more water is in the atmosphere and available to just get a good squeeze out of. So you look at what the forecast calls for today, tomorrow, and Wednesday, and friends, it is nothing but a big old rain train. You are going to get dumped on. And I'm not talking about a couple little sprinkles hither and yon. You look at live radar, and we'll actually zoom into a couple of different spots here. Let me focus in briefly on Houston, Texas, down toward Galveston, a great spot to go to, by the way, especially Galveston Island. But Houston, are you kidding me? I'm going to get down and dirty. We're going to get into the city center on this. Look at those thunderstorms. And here's the thing. It's not moving like all that quickly. So when you have that type of rain, which is being like a slow poke, right? This is like driving Miss Daisy from southwest to northeast through Houston, and it's taking its sweet time. That can deliver quite a bit of rain. So we're talking about flash flooding possible from Houston and then Lake Charles. This is eventually going to move into your neck of the woods and then all the way up toward places like Bryan, Texas, where the estimated rain over the past couple of hours has been anywhere between 3 to as much as 8 inches of rain. And it's still raining. So you can see what the problem is here, right? Rain, and then you already have saturated ground. You add even more rain on top of that. And then you get the flooded basements, the flooded streets, the flooded roadways. It becomes a big mess. And you can see that right here with all of our flood reports that we've seen over the past couple of hours. All right, so that's what happened. You want to know, all right, so Michael, like, what's going to go on lunchtime, after lunchtime, dinner? I got a hot dinner date tonight. What are we doing? Here's what we're doing, and here's what we're not doing, is taking dinner outside. So if you are going on that date this evening in Houston, Texas, you better ask for indoor seating, or you're going to look like a wet dog out there by dinner time. New Orleans, and then along the I-10 to I-20 corridor, kind of sandwiched in between, look at all the green. Look at all the shades of red and yellows. This is through not just tomorrow morning, but tomorrow afternoon, tomorrow evening on Tuesday. We're sounding like a broken record. But again, it is days on days of rain, and that's the reason why we have that level 3 flash flood threat with possible rain totals from Corpus Christi to Houston, 3 to 5 inches. This is just through Tuesday, and possibly upwards of 8 inches to 12 inches by the time we get to the end of this upcoming work week. In central Texas, facing multiple flash flood warnings as storms rolled through the area, heavy rainfall has already crossed multiple roads in the region and setting emergency response teams into action as they monitor for drivers that are in need of rescue. And with flood concerns still present, we want to check in with Austin Fire Department on how they've been doing so far. And joining us now is Captain Ryan Arncidia. Thank you so much, Ryan, for taking time out with us here on Fox Weather. Of course, you're the PIO, the Public Information Officer from the Austin Fire Department. Thanks for being here. So talk about what happened last night. You guys saw tons of floodwaters, including some flooding situations that called for big-time rescues. How did things go there?
1: Yes, thanks for having us today. We want to get the message out there and talk about our calls that are coming in and how the area is doing. Last night at 4:30 in the morning, this morning, we started receiving calls for a water rescue on Old San Antonio Road. It was one person that was in distress that was stranded in the middle of a low water crossing. The low water crossing had some barriers on it, and the individual had driven around those barriers to try to make their way to work this morning. Instead, they ended up stuck in the middle of a low water crossing, which required a large response from the Austin Fire Department. We had our special operations teams on the way and another engine and ladder truck on scene. They responded from two sides of the incident, and they were able to locate the vehicle, make their way out there, and perform the rescue.
0: You know, we're looking at this video as you're describing it, and it is just, I can't imagine being somebody inside that vehicle. What are some of the biggest challenges that you guys encounter when it comes to flash flooding, just in general?
1: Flash flooding, and especially in our area, is just one of the most dangerous incidents that we respond to. The water in Austin has creeks and, you know, all these rivers, and everything just kind of comes up really fast, and it can happen in an instant. So our crews try to get there as soon as they can. For the people that are involved in these things, what we want to say is, you know, stay calm when you're in the car. If you're in a position that you can get out of the car, try to get out of the car and get on top of the roof and wait for responders. And we're going to be there to give you a life vest and get you out of that situation. But the best thing you can do is not put yourself in that situation.
0: Yeah, not put yourself in that situation. It really prevents a lot. I'm curious, what are the biggest mistakes? You know, I think about being a driver. You know, you're perhaps having to get to work at 4 or 5 o'clock in the morning. The sun is still down. What are some of the biggest mistakes that you've seen that sometimes drivers will make in events like this when we have flash flooding?
1: I think the biggest mistake that individuals make when they're putting themselves in a situation is just underestimating how powerful, how strong, and how relentless water can be. And then some things may look safe. It may be a road that you drive every single day, and you're like, okay, that's not too much water. But when you start driving across it, your vehicle stalls. It only takes 6 inches of water for a vehicle to stall. At a foot of water, especially moving water, your vehicle can start moving downstream. And at 2 feet of water, we're moving heavy trucks down the stream there. So, and this is typically what happens. Your vehicle stall, you end up in a bad situation, you're in a flood-threatened area, the water comes up quickly, and then you're downstream.
0: Yeah, you know, we're looking at live video right now from our affiliate Fox 26 in Houston, and it is just pouring rain in Houston as we speak. Ryan, quick question for you is this. So if you're a driver and, you know, you hit that water and your vehicle stalls, you're in there, and then you perhaps start seeing water start invading your vehicle, what's like the first thing that you need to be doing?
1: Self-rescue at that time is the most important thing. So you want to unbuckle. You want to make sure your windows are down, especially if water's coming into your vehicle. Roll your windows down. And like I said, if your vehicle's stable, try to get to the top of it. If you start going downstream, the best thing you can do is actually get out of the vehicle and get over to one of the banks and try to get to higher ground as soon as possible. So get to a bank, avoid any entrapments with the debris that's inside the water, and start removing yourself to higher ground. Often that's not where we find our individuals. A lot of times they're calling 911, they're stuck in the car. They need to give us as much information as they can, who they are, where they are, how many people are in the car, are there any people disabled, do they have any young kids or anything like that. So all that information starts to help our response.
0: Ryan, the information that you are sharing is literally life-saving for so many that are watching right now. Thank you so much. That's Captain Ryan Arancibia, Public Information Officer from the Austin Fire Department. We so appreciate your context and your insight.
1: You're welcome. Thank you for having me.
0: Absolutely. Well, as you know, flooding is a big component that comes with severe weather, which poses a significant threat to not just homeowners, but also business owners. Fox Weather's Craig Herrera was able to chat with a company that provides innovative solutions to keep your properties dry. Listen to this.
2: As severe storm season ramps up, one company is helping you prepare for possible flooding. 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Alex, thank you for being here. We appreciate it. 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
3: Well, FlowStop is an inflatable flood barrier. 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
3: But it's inflatable, it's custom made, and it will prevent water from coming inside any openings.
2: I love it. 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
3: The founder is a French person, Olivier Guillou. He started in 2019. He was exposed to a very dramatic flooding in France. And at the same time, he was buying a paddleboard. And he realized that the technology inside of a paddleboard could be reused for a lot of amazing application, like saving houses. 2024, we moved to the U.S.
2: Excellent.
3: And this year, we're opening our factory.
2: Well, good. 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
3: Yes, and we've used it in a lot of real-life situations. 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But it's specifically in 2024, during Helene, we saved a lot of houses.
2: And once the flooding's over, you just toss it out?
3: Yeah, you just throw it away.
2: Excellent.
3: No, I'm kidding.
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3: You fold it. 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
0: And of course, the World Cup has kicked off for a big day of group stage matchups. We'll take you out to one of the matches underway right now as that summer heat is reshaping the game. Much more when AWC comes right back.

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4: 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Considering Claire isn't in Paris right now, that seemed odd to the bank and to Claire. Two taps later, Claire says nope to the charge and Wells Fargo is on the case. However you make money work, Wells Fargo can work with that.
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12: All right, the FIFA World Cup well underway, right? And we have Cape Verde. They're currently making their World Cup debut against a fan favorite, that of course being Spain, happening today, noon Eastern, in Atlanta, Georgia. And Atlanta, of course, is where we find Fox News multimedia reporter Chelsea Torres. And Chelsea, you are in Atlanta. I'm looking at things right now. We are warm in the upper 70s today, making our way into the 80s. I'm curious how things are looking for this big historic game.
13: Yeah, I mean, Michael, it's really just been electrifying the past few days, especially talking to fans, because this truly is a story of David and Goliath. But on the pitch itself, mind you, a lot of fans do expect Spain to win. Right now, it's still 0-0, almost ending up in that first half. But that's because Spain has this roster of superstars, including 18-year-old Lamine Yamal. You see him right over my shoulder right here, although, mind you, he's not in the starting lineup as of right now. But Cape Verde, they came in. They say they're going to bring a lot of energy and to not count them out.
14: Everyone's going to watch that match. That's for Lamine Yamal, because he's a superstar.
15: I think we will score at least 5 goals.
16: They're the favorites. But one thing, one message I've sent to them, be very careful, because we're here to compete.
13: Cape Verde is the second smallest country by land area to ever compete in the World Cup, and fans hope the 12th man will bring success for their World Cup debut. I'm told there will be African drums. Actually, I did see those, with a lot of people trying to walk into the stadium earlier. Loud chants. They're trying to enhance the atmosphere, especially against a powerhouse like Spain, who are no strangers to the world's largest stage. This makes their 17th appearance, their last chance at a trophy back in 2022. Spain was knocked out in the round of 16 by Morocco. Mexico, but Spaniards and Cape Verdeans are confident you will see a good match today.
8: It's going to be a tough opponent because you see Curaçao and all these teams are creating a lot of trouble to the big teams.
17: From the start that they qualify, there's only positivities to everybody because we are less than half a million people on the island and now you are at the World Cup.
18: The will to win and to show what we're worth, our boys have that.
13: Now, Michael, you mentioned getting up to the 80s today, and right now it feels cool. It's pretty breezy. It's very cloudy. The past few days, though, have been very different, very humid, extremely hot, and that's one thing a lot of fans have been saying. And fortunately, in this game right now and for all of the eight matches here at Atlanta Stadium, it will be a cool 75 degrees with a closed-roof stadium. Michael?
19: I was just going to ask you that, whether or not that was an open-air stadium or whether or not it had. So it's completely closed. The entire match, for all the matches, was what I'm hearing then.
13: Every single all of the matches here at Atlanta Stadium, they are closing the roof, mainly because they know Atlanta gets hot and it gets very humid.
19: You know, I lived in Georgia for many, many years, and that humidity, Chelsea, is like nothing that you've ever experienced because it gets so like just hot, sticky, and humid that you're sweating bullets. That is for sure. Well, Fox News multimedia reporter Chelsea Torres outside of the stadium right now. Chelsea, thank you so much and stay cool. We appreciate your insight from Atlanta. And of course, after days of miserable heat for some, others like myself, certainly celebrating all the heat in parts of New York, millions of people in the Northeast actually looking forward to a little bit of a cool down. All right, I'll admit it's been kind of hot. The AC's been working overtime, right? We've been a good 10, 15, at times 20 degrees above normal as you look live right now. That's actually the Statue of Liberty that you're looking at on the right side of your screen. And in New York, it's been awfully warm, but not as hot as Raleigh-Durham. Look at that. You'll remember that on Friday, we made it to 100 degrees. Forecast today, my goodness, feels much better, right? From 103 down to 87, not bad, but still warm, that's for sure. And you look at the context on all of this, and you're feeling that cooler air, especially in parts of the Great Lakes, the upper Midwest, the UP of Michigan. And this is really going to be that zone where through the day, not just today, but tomorrow, you look at Tuesday and Wednesday, where the northern tier of the United States, the Great Lakes, the Midwest, Chicago, you are comfortably cool. So cool, in fact, that you might be able to get away with turning off your air conditioning, saving a couple of dollars, right? Maybe taking that extra $5-$10 that you save and go and get some ice cream, right? You deserved it, especially after all that heat that you've been fighting through. 178 million of us, by the time we get to the end of the work week, still below normal. And again, when we say below normal, I'm not talking cold. We're just talking more refreshingly cool than where we have been in days past. And it's not just going to be cool, but where you're seeing the brown color here, that represents, I'm trying to do this with my left hand, I'm right-handed, by the way. All right, not bad. That's much drier air. So it's not just cooler, but it's going to be notably drier out there. So it's not going to be as sticky in places like Detroit, right? Shout out to our friends at WJBK Fox 2 News there. WFLD in Chicago, they're tracking the dry and cooler air for you. Pittsburgh, NYC as well. All right, let's talk numbers, shall we? For today, New York City. Oh my gosh, mid-70s, chef's kiss. Beautiful, right? D.C., not bad at all, almost 80 degrees for you. Tomorrow, we'll make it into the 80s in Washington, D.C. But look at Boston. My gosh, 77, not bad at all, right? You're heading out to some of the wharfs out that way. You look at how cool the temperatures are going to be in Detroit, 73 degrees. They have a brand spanking new Riverwalk in downtown Detroit. 73 degrees, that thing is going to be packed with people, that's for sure. You look at Thursday, you head up toward Buffalo, right? Some of the canals that they have out that way. I think it's Canal Street that's super popular up that way. 71 right on the shores there of the lake. Not bad at all. And you look at the middle to second half of the month, and we're likely below average. And again, I want to harp on the fact that we're below average, but that doesn't necessarily mean that we're cold. We're just a lot more comfortable, which is great news. But again, that heat is going to be coming back with a vengeance, of course, by the time we get to the middle of summer. So we'll watch for that. Speaking about the heat, we need to talk about what's going on out west, right? If you've ever been toward Seattle, perhaps Seattle-Tacoma area, great spot to go to. Beautiful. The Puget Sound, right? That's a space that you certainly want to go. In Portland, by the way, the metro area could peak at nearly 100 degrees. So the dog days, that's what we're going to call that little puppy on the screen right there. The dog days of summer, feeling like they're here already. And it's one of the reasons why the National Weather Service out of not just Portland, but also SeaTac, that's Seattle-Tacoma, parts of Cali, right? We are shaking and baking, my friends. Now, good news is it's not going to come with a whole lot of humidity. So what's it going to feel like in Portland? Well, opening up your front door in Portland is basically going to feel like opening up the oven. Have you ever like opened up an oven? Maybe you're making some cookies or some cake. You open the oven up and like for the first half a second, you're fine. But then after the second half second, right, you get that blast of heat and it's a dry heat. And, you know, you're blinking 1,000 times, the whole 9 yards. That's what it's going to feel like because of the heat that you're going to run into. It's a dry heat, but it's still heat. 105 to 110 degrees for our friends in NoCal. That is Northern California. And we're way above average. Look at those colors, right? That orange, the red, that's 15, 20, perhaps even 25 degrees above where you should be temperature-wise this time of the year. So let me focus in on Redding. Right now in Redding, keep in mind that on the East Coast, it's almost 1 o'clock in the afternoon. So on the West Coast, we're 3 hours behind. And it's almost already 90 degrees. Really? Oh my gosh, you look at the forecast, 109 degrees. You didn't sign up for all that, right? Medford, 101. You're like, we're the 101 Dalmatians out there. It's going to feel like the dog days of summer, that's for sure. Boise, Idaho. You don't go to Boise for 91. You go there for the great hike in the mountains. Salt Lake City, same sort of story. But we are way, way hot for multiple days in a row. So it's going to be really important that you are drinking plenty of water as you're out and about over the course of the next week. And catastrophic flash flooding striking the southern plains today, creating a life-threatening situation for our friends in Texas. America's Weather Center has the latest on the impacts and what's to come. Much more when we return right after this.

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11: It is so good to see you with us this afternoon. Thanks so much for hanging out with us. Of course, it is your 15th day of June. I'm Mike Lesme, and for BVD, we'll take you inside America's Weather Center. And unfortunately, it's catastrophic flash flooding that's been threatening lives across the South, with heavy rain now sparking flash flood danger across Lone Star State. A week full of heavy rain already sparking emergency rescues as that risk ramps up for millions. And a tropical disturbance rolling across the Gulf is only set to intensify that rain and that flood threat. We'll track out the tropical trouble and show you what it means as we move deeper into hurricane season. Plus, we got some intense heat that is shaking and baking some of the biggest World Cup matches this week. We'll track out the impacts for players and fans, of course, with our exclusive risk of weather impact. That's all right now on America's Weather Center. So happy to be joined by the one and only host of Fox Weather Now here on Fox Weather, Ian Oliver. Ian,
12: good to be
11: by the
12: back
11: way,
12: with you.
11: Fresh haircut.
12: Thank you.
11: Is that new?
12: Got cleaned up.
11: Come on. All
12: my
11: right.
12: Geometries.
11: Listen, I'm liking it. I'm liking it here.
12: Thank you.
11: You know, I know that obviously, you know, you've worked in the South. You worked in Tampa, Florida for a number of years. And man, like, I know that, you know, tropical showers, tropical thunderstorms, a thing of summer. You see it all the time.
12: Yeah.
11: But the
12: this is something completely different.
11: This is a completely different animal. Yeah, listen to this.
13: There's a car just floating down the median. I hope nobody is in it. Thankfully, it guess there's not. There's I-35. There goes the car.
11: There goes the car. And as he mentioned, hope no one's in it. I don't see anyone in the car, just kind of peeking through the windows. But that, obviously, flooding creating a life-threatening situation in Texas. And again, it doesn't take a whole lot of water to actually float a moving vehicle. This, of course, happening along Interstate 35. That's on the south side of Waco, Texas, on the eastern side of the state. And yeah, we did learn and confirm that no one was inside that car. But Ian, you look at that, and that really speaks to the intensity of the flash flooding that we've seen.
12: Yeah, it speaks to the fact that tropical moisture, which I know people look at that development chance and they're saying, oh, 20% over the next couple of days, 30% overall. Throw that out. That almost infer from that that that's a low chance. There's a 100% chance of heavy rain in these places. And in some spots, we could be talking, Michael, locally over a foot of rain next few days.
11: Yeah, I mean, I saw literally it's now through Friday. Mm. You're talking 12 inches of rain. I don't care if you put 12 inches of rain in the bayous of Louisiana, you're going to get flooding.
12: Right.
11: And so you put it in a metropolitan area like Houston, Texas, and you're going to have big time problems. And that's exactly what we're seeing right now.
12: You were talking with Marissa. They had the FIFA fan events canceled today.
11: Yes.
12: Decent probability that happens again tomorrow. Portugal, that's my second team besides USA, they play on Wednesday right there in Houston. And you keep in mind that all of these folks and all these great host cities across the country, the populations have swelled. That puts more people at risk. And you consider these thoroughfares, which are
11: major,
12: in fairness, and designed to flood in a scenario like this. A lot of people are going to be using those, or trying to, at least.
11: Yeah, and no surprises here. This is a quick little update for you. Flash flood warnings now in effect for Houston, Texas, and you'll see it includes parts of Interstate 10, 69, 610 as well. And it's just because of the rain that will not stop.
12: Yeah, so that's a verified forecast. Not that it was a challenging one. I mean,
11: no.
12: You look at what the radar looks like, but yeah, canceling some of those events, and then you look farther off to the north and east from there.
11: Yeah.
12: That's the flavor of tropical moisture, no question.
11: Yeah, I mean, that's from Shreveport, Louisiana, where you have that flash flood warning that's now in effect, and then across I-20. Monroe, you're not quite in there just yet, but you head over toward Jackson, Mississippi, capital city there. And look at how slow this is. That's the thing. This is like a snail crawling across the screen. This isn't moving much.
12: Which so. I know, if you're living through this, we have this broken out into the two phases.
11: Right.
12: You're kind of saying, who cares, right? It's either pouring or it's not.
11: Yeah.
12: It's two separate mechanisms that help produce all that heavy rain, but the net result is like 4 days of it in a row.
11: Yeah, and unfortunately, we've already, over the past 24 hours, picked up a ton of rain. So you look at Bryan, Texas, that's over 3 to 5 inches, and then you start to pour even more on top of that. And just it literally becomes overwhelming.
12: That 24-hour estimated rain does, in a sense, tell the story of what we're talking about, though, because you have this big overall threat zone. Those are folks that are included in the hazard, but it's probably going to look more like that. I think it'll be more widespread, but not everybody sees the foot-plus potential. But in that swath, wherever that sets up, significant danger.
11: Yeah, and what you're looking at right now is, of course, the future forecast model. And what you'll note there is that, again, we are seeing a couple of areas where it'll just be hours and hours and hours of ongoing rain. And what's interesting, too, I'm looking at another graphic that we have on our Max One system, and it shows the flash flood threat index, which has actually been somewhat expanded, it looks like, covering a big majority now of southeast Texas and parts of Louisiana as well. So it just goes to show that the flood threat is certainly going to increase over the next couple hours. So folks just need to make sure that they're staying prepared.
12: And the sting here is that you're saying, oh, we got some drought relief. There's so much of the country in the southeast still. Nope, not in these spots. I mean, we've kind of knocked that out over the past month or so.
11: Right.
12: So these places don't really need rain. It's been especially soggy lately, and this will worsen that in a place that's now already vulnerable.
11: Yeah, you know, it's been really interesting, too, because I remember looking at Tallahassee, Florida, and Tallahassee at one point earlier this year was in a surplus that was like 12 to 15 inches of above the average rain that they've picked up. And so any additional rain on top of that, I mean, you could sneeze and that might start a flood event.
12: Yeah, it was feast or famine. This in a more widespread sense. I mentioned the worst of the flood threat being more localized, but this whole region is getting a lot of rain, at least several inches of it.
11: And that, my friends, is the exact problem. And, of course, we have a couple of gremlins in my little weather system over here. Uh-oh. It looks like it doesn't want to match up with what we're showing. But either way, though, it does go to show.
12: Monday.
11: It's a Monday, yeah.
12: It's us against the machines. Never forget it.
11: You know what? That's always the case, too. Oh, my gosh. Yes. You are not joking about
12: Look at this.
11: That. Yeah, and that too.
12: All right. Yeah. There's Beaumont, Texas.
11: Oh, there it is. Yeah, in Beaumont, not surprisingly, heavy rain there. There's a flash flood threat, as we mentioned, along the Gulf Coast. Don't get me wrong. The one nice thing about all that rain is look how green everything is. In my little weather system over here, Uh-oh. It looks like it doesn't want to match up with what we're showing. But either way, though, it does go to show.
12: Monday.
11: It's a Monday, yeah.
12: It's us against the machines. Never forget it.
11: You know what? That's always the case, too. Oh, my gosh. Yes. You are not joking about
12: look at this.
11: That.

0: Yeah, and that too.
1: All right. Yeah. There's Beaumont, Texas.
0: Oh, there it is. Yeah, in Beaumont, not surprisingly, heavy rain there. There's a flash flood threat, as we mentioned, along the Gulf Coast. Don't get me wrong. The one nice thing about all that rain is look how green everything is. I mean, that's kind of beautiful there.
1: Lush.
0: In Beaumont. Yeah, very lush. My goodness, seems like a rainforest. But unfortunately,
1: I would have thought that was like the low country of South Carolina.
0: It looks like it, right?
1: Like the set of Outer Banks or something.
0: Yeah. Yeah, I was just in Charleston a couple of weeks ago, and man, it's beautiful down there, beautiful here too. Unfortunately, though, there is a risk that we're tracking in the Gulf. You mentioned it before, where National Hurricane Center is giving it about a 20% chance of possible formation, maybe 30% chance in the next 7 days. But there's a 100% chance of rain.
1: Yes. Yeah, I just tweeted about this or posted on X.
0: Yes.
1: It's largely irrelevant. Mm-hmm. The threat is most certainly not, but these numbers that you're seeing on the screen, does this crawl along the coastline? Does it sneak out and either become a depression or we get that first name off the list in Arthur? Maybe. But your experience there on the Gulf Coast and the hazards that you're going to be exposed to, none of that changes. The forecast pretty locked in.
0: Yeah, correct. Now, do you think it becomes Arthur at this point? Or
1: I don't.
0: I don't either. I think so.
1: And this shows that, I mean, if you look at that available moisture as a proxy somewhere in the middle of that big swath of purple, the low center, it's too much land, much land in the mix. But you look at where that area of low pressure is and that fetch on the east side of it.
0: Yeah.
1: Yikes.
0: I mean, that just to put this into context for people, that blue that you're seeing just means that there's a ton of available moisture that you can just wring out of the atmosphere. And look at how slow this is. So this is like basically today through Thursday evening into Friday, and it's concentrated right along the Gulf Coast. Just means that, you know, lots of rain, a.k.a. lots of flooding, could be a big issue from, like, really I-10 to I-20 almost.
1: Right, so Friday morning, you still have that tail of moisture back toward the Sabine River, and it's crawling its way across the whole northern Gulf Coast.
0: Yeah.
1: That right there, the two things going against us, we know that the western Gulf is warm, warm enough to support tropical activity. It's above average. But you've got screaming upper-level winds, super hostile, and land. Which is not particularly conducive for tropical development.
0: Absolutely not. And that's why we're not thinking, you know, if I had a dozen eggs, I would slice one egg into about 10 equal pieces, and one of those pieces is how much I would give toward this becoming
1: another. One-tenth of one dozen eggs?
0: Correct.
1: No, one-tenth of one egg.
0: Yes.
1: Wow.
0: Yeah. So, in other words,
1: That's pretty low.
0: It's not zero, but it's pretty low.
1: I hope that's not your, you know, food for the day. Maybe it's the computer's food for the day.
0: That's what it seems like, because this thing has given us all kinds of problems this morning and this afternoon. But, you know, it's because of all of that slow-moving rain, though, Ian, why we have the yellow on here. You don't see this every day. Marissa Torres came in with a really interesting statistic that on days where you have a 3 out of 4, it is the days, I believe, where she said it was like 1 in 5 deaths that are related to flooding.
1: The WPC actually included that in their discussion today, basically getting that point across that once you get to level 3+, now it isn't just an uncomfortable thing. It's becoming a very dangerous, perhaps deadly scenario.
0: Yeah, life-threatening. You can see why right there. It's hard to see, but just, you know, around Houston, that is 8 to 12 inches, possibly. I mean, Ian, I'm looking at the coloring. That could be 12 to 18, maybe a little more than the foot, possibly.
1: I think there's a touch, maybe. Most of that being 8 to 12.
0: Yeah.
1: Granted, I'm not Fox Weather's most reliable color vision.
0: Well, listen, I'm in my 40s now, Ian. These eyes are not what they used to be. So
1: it is 12 to 18.
0: Oh, yeah, 12 to 18. That's it. So, yeah, we will be watching those numbers very carefully. Meantime, also watching the Midwest, they're facing another round of June severe storms this week. That threat set to peak on Wednesday with a strong area of low pressure. Look at this video from Streator, Illinois. That, my friends, was a violent tornado. Now, of course, our top threat runs from Missouri through Illinois into Indiana with the risk for another round of tornadic activity to form in parts of the Midwest. And what I think is wild to me, Ian, is that, you know, this year so far, whenever you think of, like, tornadoes, like, what state has the most number of tornadoes? Probably think, you know, Oklahoma, maybe Texas.
1: Kansas.
0: Yeah. Exactly.
1: Somewhere in Tornado Alley.
0: Yeah, somewhere in Tornado Alley.
1: Pick your favorite state.
0: Yeah. Illinois is leading the pack.
1: And by a significant margin.
0: A significant margin,
1: yeah. Yeah, we had early in the season, they were busy, and then I know it's kind of effectively what we were just talking about. We're kind of this

0: week and a what you see is what you get weather pattern. Right. Last week, I mean, less so with the repeated nature of it here. But I'm thinking back to last week. Mm-hmm. I mean, if you draw the map of where we had all the tornado reports, yeah, and then you overlay this week's threat.
1: I mean, it's pretty much the same spot.
0: Yeah.
1: Yeah, it's unfortunate. It's uncomfortable, too. And you look at some of the big cities. I mean, we're talking Chicago down toward Detroit area. We are under that gun once again. This is going to be on Tuesday.
0: Looking at this, though, the timing of this helps out Chicago.
1: It does.
0: I think the eastern part of that hazard, maybe we'll see could see a piece of that upgraded, maybe, mm-hmm, as you have an afternoon to daytime heating. But the thing is, I mean, it plays into coming in this morning. It was like, after that front came through. There's not a lot of atmospheric moisture to help fuel these.
1: That's so true. But, you know, to your point, tomorrow during the afternoon, peak daytime heating, I'm more concerned about Detroit than I am Chicago.
0: Yes, 100%.
1: And same thing like Toledo and possibly even Cleveland than I am areas much further toward the west, just because of the timing on this thing.
0: You could get them in and out through the early part of the day before the atmosphere is really cooking.
1: Exactly. Yeah, when you have lead destabilization by that point. So, yeah, I think that that's going to be an area, southeast lower Michigan, northwest Ohio, that we're watching very carefully.
0: You could see the main event entering stage left there.
1: Mm-hmm. Exactly. So a lot that we're going to be keeping our eyes on, not just in the Midwest, but also, of course, along the East Coast, because by the time we get to Thursday, guess where all that energy is heading? Now, right here, or right outside our window.
0: As long as it keeps these temperatures down.
1: You're good with it?
0: Yeah, I'm totally cool.
1: Yeah, I hear you.
0: In Central Park yesterday, I was a puddle.
1: Come on. Oh, my gosh. Well, you're not made of sugar, thank goodness. So you're not like you're going to melt over here again. But I do know what you mean, because I got stuck in it as well.
0: Ugh.
1: It was
0: soupy.
1: Oh, my gosh. I looked like a wet dog. It was not a good look, that's for sure. Oh, my gosh. Ian, thank you so much for coming.
0: You got it.
1: I appreciate that. You're back on at 3 p.m., 3 to 6.
0: Yeah, we'll be watching all the happenings down on the Gulf Coast and, of course, whatever the latest trends are from the SPC for the midweeks.
1: Absolutely. A lot that we're keeping our eyes on here on Fox Weather. Thank you so much for hanging out with us. Of course, our theme for today is all about a cool down. So, the cool down music, I am here for it. Listen to this.

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0: This is the sound of Claire cooking dinner at home. 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To the bank and to Claire. 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
12: And we're back now in Fox weather. And how about this? After days of heat and humidity, millions of us in the Northeast, man, we are looking forward to a nice, much needed cool down, right? You're looking at the Catskills here in New York, 72 degrees. That isn't bad at all, especially after the 90s that we've been fighting through for really the past weekish or so. And if you think that's warm, have you seen the temperatures down in Washington, D.C.? Right, our nation's capital, you're looking at that reflecting pool when you're there and at 100 degrees in New York, and I'm sure for a hot second you were thinking to yourself, if I just put my big toe in there, I wonder how much cooler I'd feel and how cool and refreshing that would be. Please don't do that, right? Please don't do that. But I know that on Friday you were probably thinking about that, especially at 100 degrees. We are so much more comfortable today, though, right? They had that big, I think it was the UFC Freedom 2026 event that they had yesterday. It was actually rain delayed by about 45 minutes to an hour in Washington, D.C. because of the showers and because of the thunderstorms. So all that took place right on the south lawn of the White House. But today, oh my gosh, it feels like a brand new day. 70s, feeling pretty comfortable. Low 80s tomorrow, not bad at all. Now, we start to crank things back up, right? Wednesday and on Thursday, we're back in the mid-90s. But it's only temporary, right? Mid-80s by the time we get to Friday and on Saturday. right on par with where we should be in our nation's capital of Washington, D.C. So there, Baltimore looking great. If you're taking the Acela, right, the Amtrak from D.C. up toward Baltimore, maybe eventually New York, it'll feel a lot more comfortable. NYC, today, beautiful day if you're vacationing in the city, right? Maybe you were here for the big World Cup game the other day, Brazil, right? It is so much more comfortable. So get out to Central Park, enjoy it, mid-70s, right? By the time we get to tomorrow, still in the mid and upper 70s. It's going to feel great along the East Coast. Detroit at 75, 76 degrees. Chicago low to mid-70s. For the middle of June, you got to take this to the bank and cash it out, my friends. This is one of those days where you don't want to sleep in too late, right? Because you don't want to miss these type of days. These are the type of days where you want to be out and about. Thursday, temperature-wise, I'm not saying shower and thunderstorm-wise, but temperature-wise, we look fantastic. Low 70s Chicago, low 70s in Detroit. You're heading down toward Knoxville, Tennessee. Temperatures in the mid-80s. And even in Atlanta, honest to goodness, 81 degrees this time of the year, not bad. Not bad at all, right? If you're heading out to beautiful Piedmont Park there, if you've ever been to Stone Mountain, great outdoor spots to go to. That cool air, generally speaking, throughout the middle of this month and then through the end of the month, right, is going to be somewhat suppressed, so a little below average. I'm not talking cold, right? This is still that type of air where you're going to be able to get outside and get things done. You can maybe even open up the windows, maybe shove a fan in the window and get that nice, cool air circulating. I don't know about you, but I do really well with sleeping when I have a fan in the window and you can smell that crisp air out there. Right? It's a wonderful, wonderful way to get to bed, in my opinion, if you can do so safely. But that heat's going to be coming back in a big way. And when it does come back, it's just really important that you remember to stay hydrated. You're wearing the loose clothing, right? You don't want some stuff that's way too tight on you because it compacts and holds in all of that heat. And sometimes that can lead to heat exhaustion, right? And you'll feel that. So you definitely want to make sure that you're aware of some of the heat stress that can be put on your body. So the hot and dry weather patterns, as you know, increases the soil moisture loss. So if you are perhaps one that makes their living through agriculture, yeah, you know the drill. It certainly might be one of those times where you have to get out there and get the irrigation systems going, get the sprinklers going, because Mother Nature just not doing the trick for you. Well, of course, with the 2026 World Cup in full swing, you're looking at views from over the weekend. This at the Fan Festival in Houston, Texas. Now, that heat, however, a big-time hazard. It actually led to more than 100 people suffering from heat-related illnesses because those temperatures at times surpassed 90 degrees. But it wasn't that. It was the humidity out there that made it feel closer to 100. And it's important for those attending events like this to always stay hydrated. And today, fans gearing up for games across the East and, of course, the West. Fox Weather's got you covered. And the weather outlook for these matches, by the way, are going to be impressive at times, right? So we show it to you for today. We have a number of FIFA World Cup events and matches taking place in Seattle, L.A. You head down to beautiful Miami, Florida, right, and even to Atlanta. And although everything sounds great when you say Miami, the problem is that there is showers and there are thunderstorms in the forecast. So let's start off with Atlanta. Of course, this game already underway. We have Spain going against Cabo Verde. Temperatures in the 70s and low 80s. We have Fox Weather's Chelsea Torres that's down there that gave us a report letting us know that the roof is actually enclosed. You can see it right there. The Atlanta Stadium is what we're calling it. Nice and enclosed. So what this means is this is only going to be an issue, the weather, for folks getting to the game and then leaving the game. It's 75 degrees inside the actual domed space. Great for playing a great match of World Cup soccer. We have Belgium. Of course, they are taking on the Egyptians. And here's the thing. Weather here, for the most part, this, of course, taking place in Seattle, Washington, looks pretty good. The only caveat is the temperatures in ways, because Seattle, not necessarily used to upper 80s at this point. So long story short, this is, of course, at Lumen Field, which is being retitled Seattle Stadium for the FIFA World Cup. We're mostly cloudy. It's going to be warm getting to and from the game, but I think as long as you're staying well hydrated, you're not wearing like a parka or anything too hot and heavy, I think for those that are going to be in attendance in the game should be okay. But I won't lie, I think for the players on the field, it's going to be somewhat warm, right? You're trying to kick balls and run up and down that field at 87 degrees. That's not necessarily comfortable. Saudi Arabia taking on Uruguay. This is going to be in Miami. And unfortunately, rain, showers, and thunderstorms, a big deal here. And you can see it right there that this is not an enclosed stadium. So this is going to have a high weather impact on the players and, of course, on those in attendance. So a lot that we're keeping our eye on, of course, when it comes to the World Cup, which you can catch on Fox. And of course, while the East gets a little bit of a break from the heat, it's the West that we're keeping our eyes on, right? Friends and family from SeaTac, Seattle, Tacoma, down toward Portland, Oregon, up and down I-5. We're talking about some big-time heat. Look at Seattle, Washington there, looking great right now at about 78 degrees, feeling like 78, just meaning that the dew point temperatures shouldn't be too high. That's the measure of the amount of moisture in the air. Not bad. Not bad at all. But it will get much warmer in places like Portland. We can touch nearly 100 degrees. It was hot yesterday. Oh, my gosh. Check out these record highs from Roseburg, Oregon, toward Portland, where we made it to 94 degrees. Haven't been there since 2015. And check this out. In Portland, see that area of pink? That's hot pink for a reason, right? Feeling like 95 to 100 degrees. You head down I-5 and it'll feel just as warm as you head toward places like NoCal, Northern California, or the wine vineyard region, right? You head towards Sacramento. Sacramento right now, not too shabby, but look at Redding at 92 already. That's hot. And check out that 100-degree reading later on this afternoon at almost 109 in Redding. And even by tomorrow, 105, that, my friends, is going to be quite warm for so many of us along the West Coast. So make sure that you're drinking plenty of water and, of course, making sure that you're finding that air conditioning, bearing in mind that not everyone has AC. So where do you go if you don't have AC? Listen, typically your local library has great air conditioning if you need to find a spot. And a hidden spot that I always go to, this is a good one, you can write this one down, the grocery store. Go to the frozen aisle, right? Open that door up and get that nice cool air blasting you. It'll feel wonderful when those temperatures are at 96 degrees in Portland. Well, catastrophic flash flooding striking the southern plains today is creating a life-threatening situation in Texas. America's Weather Center has the latest on the impacts and what's to come. Much more when we continue after a quick break.

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0: 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Considering Claire isn't in Paris right now, that seemed odd to the bank and to Claire. Two taps later, Claire says nope to the charge and Wells Fargo is on the case. However you make money work, Wells Fargo can work with that.
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12: And we're back now on Fox Weather. Check out your screen. Oh, my goodness. Can you imagine being this driver in Waco, Texas? This was severe flash flooding that struck parts of the Lone Star State. Literally a life-threatening situation for so many. This video in Waco on I-35, turning that interstate into a raging river. Look at that. My goodness. Water rescues having to take place. Parts of Lone Star State under a level 3 out of 4 flash flood threat once again today. You look at that footage from Sunday, and yeah, it was scary for so many folks, not just there, but also more than a dozen folks having to be rescued, first responders having to jump into their emergency life-saving vehicles and boats, right? This in Cherokee County, Oklahoma over the weekend, 15 people getting stranded. This was at a campground. Yesterday morning, close to a half a foot of rain swamped the area. Luckily, though, all 15 of those folks were rescued, and we've not received any reports of any fatalities. Thank goodness for the hardworking men and women that protect us along our waterways. The problem is, though, that we have more rain that's on the way. You look at the green in parts of Texas, parts of Louisiana. The entire state of Louisiana, by the way, is under some semblance of flood alert, be that a flood watch, a flash flood warning. So it means you got to take this seriously. You know, you saw the video just 2 seconds ago of people having to be rescued

0: That could be a culprit. One of the reasons is because we're going to break this down. See and note all the blue on your screen right now. What's happening is those wind vanes that shows the direction of the winds. So the wind is pushing all that Gulf of America moisture from the Gulf onshore, and it's running into that boundary. I want you to think about that boundary like a wall. Now I want you to think about taking buckets and throwing buckets of water at a wall, right? All that water runs down. It creates a big mess all over the floor, aka flooding, a big flooding mess all throughout the I-10 and I-20 corridor sandwiched in between New Orleans toward Alexandria. You head up toward Jackson, Mississippi, and we're talking days of rain because that wall isn't moving. So you look at what's going on right now, and it is just a light show from Corpus Christi, Texas, up through Houston, where we have flash flood warnings. You look at the border between Louisiana and Texas, and we have multiple flash flood warnings there as well. And I want to show this to you and pivot just a little bit further toward the east and then zoom on into Shreveport. And you can see it right there toward Bozeman, Colorado. I want you to note that the National Weather Service is tagging this, quote, considerable. And when they do that, that usually means that roads are being closed because of all of the water over the road, that streams and little cute creeks are now turning into raging rivers. It means that people's basements are being flooded out because of all of the rain. These are the hazards that are ongoing right now. And it all started a couple of days ago. Over the past 24 hours, Central Texas picking up 4, 5, 6 inches of rain, leading to a number of flood alerts, as you can see right there. And if you think it's going to stop tomorrow, right, we're turning off the faucet, that's not the case. Look at the upper left side of your screen. That's the timestamp in the central time zone. This is 1 p.m. this afternoon. Watch what happens. Dinner time tonight, 5 o'clock, still raining. Let's talk about tomorrow morning. Louisiana, Alabama, Georgia, still rain. Okay, you're thinking maybe, all right, maybe we'll get a break by dinner time tomorrow. Not the case. 5 p.m. on Tuesday, you look at southern and western parts of Louisiana toward Lake Charles. You look at Mobile, Alabama, right? We're still dealing with the rain. And even as we head into Wednesday, parts of the coastline of Texas dealing with rain. And that's why we have that elevated 3 out of 4 flash flood threat in place. So the next big question is, in total, how much rain are we seeing? This is through Tuesday. We're going with at least 2 to 3 inches of rain. So it is going to just be a deluge in parts of the Deep South. In Central Texas, facing multiple flash flood warnings as storms rolled through the area, heavy rainfall has already crossed multiple roads in the region and setting emergency response teams into action as they monitor for drivers that are in need of rescue. And with flood concerns still present, we want to check in with Austin Fire Department on how they've been doing so far. And joining us now is Captain Ryan Arncidia. Thank you so much, Ryan, for taking time out with us here on Fox Weather. Of course, you're the PIO, the Public Information Officer from the Austin Fire Department. Thanks for being here. So talk about what happened last night. You guys saw tons of floodwaters, including some flooding situations that called for big-time rescues. How did things go there?
1: Yes, thanks for having us today. We want to get the message out there and talk about our calls that are coming in and how the area is doing. Last night at 4:30 in the morning, this morning, we started receiving calls for a water rescue on Old San Antonio Road. It was one person that was in distress that was stranded in the middle of a low water crossing. The low water crossing had some barriers on it, and the individual had driven around those barriers to try to make their way to work this morning. Instead, they ended up stuck in the middle of a low water crossing, which required a large response from the Austin Fire Department. We had our special operations teams on the way and another engine and ladder truck on scene. They responded from two sides of the incident, and they were able to locate the vehicle, make their way out there, and perform the rescue.
0: You know, we're looking at this video as you're describing it, and it is just, I can't imagine being somebody inside that vehicle. What are some of the biggest challenges that you guys encounter when it comes to flash flooding, just in general?
1: Flash flooding, and especially in our area, is just one of the most dangerous incidents that we respond to. The water in Austin has creeks and, you know, all these rivers, and everything just kind of comes up really fast, and it can happen in an instant. So our crews try to get there as soon as they can. For the people that are involved in these things, what we want to say is, you know, stay calm when you're in the car. If you're in a position that you can get out of the car, try to get out of the car and get on top of the roof and wait for responders. And we're going to be there to give you a life vest and get you out of that situation. But the best thing you can do is not put yourself in that situation.
0: Yeah, not put yourself in that situation. It really prevents a lot. I'm curious, what are the biggest mistakes? You know, I think about being a driver. You know, you're perhaps having to get to work at 4 or 5 o'clock in the morning. The sun is still down. What are some of the biggest mistakes that you've seen that sometimes drivers will make in events like this when we have flash flooding?
1: I think the biggest mistake that individuals make when they're putting themselves in a situation is just underestimating how powerful, how strong, and how relentless water can be. And then some things may look safe. It may be a road that you drive every single day, and you're like, okay, that's not too much water. But when you start driving across it, your vehicle stalls. It only takes 6 inches of water for a vehicle to stall. At a foot of water, especially moving water, your vehicle can start moving downstream. And at 2 feet of water, we're moving heavy trucks down the stream there. So, and this is typically what happens. Your vehicle stall, you end up in a bad situation, you're in a flood-threatened area, the water comes up quickly, and then you're downstream.
0: Yeah, you know, we're looking at live video right now from our affiliate Fox 26 in Houston, and it is just pouring rain in Houston as we speak. Ryan, quick question for you is this. So if you're a driver and, you know, you hit that water and your vehicle stalls, you're in there, and then you perhaps start seeing water start invading your vehicle, what's like the first thing that you need to be doing?
1: Self-rescue at that time is the most important thing. So you want to unbuckle. You want to make sure your windows are down, especially if water's coming into your vehicle. Roll your windows down. And like I said, if your vehicle's stable, try to get to the top of it. If you start going downstream, the best thing you can do is actually get out of the vehicle and get over to one of the banks and try to get to higher ground as soon as possible. So get to a bank, avoid any entrapments with the debris that's inside the water, and start removing yourself to higher ground. Often that's not where we find our individuals. A lot of times they're calling 911, they're stuck in the car. They need to give us as much information as they can, who they are, where they are, how many people are in the car, are there any people disabled, they have any young kids or anything like that. So all that information starts to help our response.
0: Ryan, the information that you are sharing is literally life-saving for so many that are watching right now. Thank you so much. That's Captain Ryan Arancibia, Public Information Officer from the Austin Fire Department. We so appreciate your context and your insight.
1: You're welcome. Thank you for
0: having
1: me.
0: Of course, the World Cup has kicked off for a big day of group stage matchups. We'll take you out to one of the matches underway right now as that summer heat is reshaping the game. Much more when AWC comes right back.

0: I'm Brian Norcross with a Hurricane HQ Minute on the most expensive hurricanes in recorded history. With dollar amounts adjusted to 2024 dollars, here's how they stack up. Hurricane Katrina is at the top of the list. Massive storm surge devastated coastal Mississippi while New Orleans was underwater. Number two is Harvey, mostly from the massive flooding in Metro Houston. Hurricane Ian is third from its trail of destruction across Florida in 2022. Maria is number four, the worst Puerto Rican hurricane since 1928. Superstorm Sandy comes in fifth. The largest Atlantic hurricane on record produced stunning storm surge on the northeast coast. Ida, Irma, Andrew, Ike, and Ivan are the next five.
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13: And we are back now on America's Weather Center. As you look live and across parts of the Northeast, right, you can see Lady Liberty, the Statue of Liberty, there on the right side of your screen. And let me tell you something. She's finally cooling down. Why? Because it has been hot. It has been sticky. It has been humid in New York City, but temperatures dropping by a good 10 to 20 degrees below the average is what we're expecting. So actually this morning in places like New York, it is noticeably more cool, noticeably more refreshing, and you're going to notice a couple extra cents in your piggy bank because you're not going to be spending all that money on the AC, right? You certainly needed that AC on full blast in Raleigh-Durham at 103 degrees. That was on Friday of last week. It was warm through the weekend, still warm today, but certainly not as hot. 87 is nothing to sneeze at, but it's certainly not 103 degrees that you were baking at just a few days ago. So you look at the big picture, and I want you to focus on the blue. The blue indicates where temperatures are going to be below average, and this is going to head just as far south as the Gulf Coast. Mainly there, though, because of the rain-cooled and cloud-cooled air that we're going to see along the Gulf Coast. But either way, though, the northern tier of the country toward the Dakotas, where it's literally been in the 80s and 90s, toward places like Chicago, Illinois, Michigan, noticeably more refreshing, noticeably more cool, even on Thursday, despite the fact that in the northeast by Thursday, we'll see a little temporary upgrade, if you will, or bump up in temperatures for that one day, and then we're back to being right around average, if not maybe a few degrees or so below average as we head into the next weekend. And it's not just going to be noticeably different in terms of the actual temperatures, but in terms of just the air. Have you ever heard the saying before? It's not the heat, it's the humidity. I feel like a lot of us have heard that before. And this is a great representation, this map, where you see the green. That represents where a lot of that sticky, muggy, juicy air is. The brown represents where it's a lot more dry. So not only are we cooler, but we're much drier, just meaning that the air is going to feel so much more comfortable out there. 72 in Detroit, the forecasted high for today. Charleston, we're at 72 as well. Knoxville, 70s, not bad at all. Even tomorrow, this is your Tuesday, temperatures in the mid-70s in Metro Detroit. Chicago, 74 degrees, not bad at all, right? Feeling great. St. Louis, a little warmer for sure, but that bubble of cooler air still parked over parts of upstate New York. Buffalo at only 71. So again, enjoy the cool down while we have it, because on Thursday, we're back to reality just for a hot second. You can see the Carolinas in the upper 90s, right? Raleigh, Durham, almost 100 degrees. D.C., sticky at 97 degrees. New York in the mid to upper 80s. But the temperature trend moving forward, thank goodness, throughout the Midwest, the extreme Northeast, parts of the northern Mid-Atlantic, and of course, the northern half of the Midwest, looking much more refreshing. But keep in mind that temperature game is going to be one that we play all summer long. So it's really important that you stay focused on not only how hot it's going to be, but how humid it's going to be. If you are outside, maybe you're playing sports, that you stay well hydrated. And speaking of playing sports, we've got more World Cup matches today, right? Including Spain, Cabo Verde, that game taking place in Atlanta. And while that event might be indoors, there, of course, are plenty of stadiums and cities that are going to be sweltering in all that heat. And it's so important for both the players and, of course, the fans just to stay safe when it's that hot, that sticky, that's juicy, right? And joining me now to talk about that heat and how to beat that heat, right? Dr. Samson Davis, the emergency medicine physician at Carewell. That's in East Orange, New Jersey. Thank you so much for being here, Samson. We really appreciate it. And Dr. Davis, all right, so give me the 411. Obviously, we have the FIFA World Cup that's taking place. We've already seen the effects of hot temperatures, over 100 heat-related illnesses that took place in Houston with their fan festival over the weekend. How do folks avoid being in that situation to start with?
3: Yeah, Michael, great question. I mean, we're in the midst of summer, so the humidity, which you mentioned earlier, the heat is occurring. So we're in a crucial time. I mean, it's so important during the World Cup in these very hot, heated areas that you wear light clothing, you stay hydrated, you do your best to take a break, stay out of the sun, seek shelter, shade, AC, air conditioning arena. And then for those who are dealing with other medical issues, you want to understand, like, if your health issues are brittle, you want to make sure that you take all precautions necessary to make sure you stay hydrated. And once you start to feel like you're exhausted and feel signs of heat-related illness, you're behind the sort of mark, and you have to really catch up pretty quickly.
13: You know, Dr. Davis, I always kind of wonder to myself, I pretend to be active. I pretend to, like, you know, enjoy jogging and running and all that jazz. And I always kind of wonder, when you're in that moment, like, what is that threshold where, like, is it the moment you start feeling maybe a little woozy, a little dizzy? Does that just mean, let me just grab some water? Or does that mean cool down, get out of the sun, and, you know, call an Uber?
3: So, good question. So it really depends on your stage of health and your age. Frankly, you don't want to ever get to that point. The older and the more mature we get, once you get to that point, you're really behind in hydration. Yeah. So you never really want to get to the point where you're feeling woozy or nauseous. If you're sweating profusely or you're starting to perspire, then you know that you're losing fluid and you want to stay hydrated. So I advise everyone, keep a water bottle. I know at the World Cup, they have hydration sensors. You just want to make sure you're taking in plenty of fluids. When you start to feel like you're cramping up, you're feeling nauseous, you're feeling woozy, you're just not feeling your best, you're really behind the mark at that point. And so some of us, especially as we gain in age, we don't feel those symptoms until it's too late. So it's very important to kind of take the first step in being precautionary and making sure you just drink plenty of fluids, especially when outdoors. And then seek shelter, get into the AC. So if you're feeling those symptoms, as you mentioned, Michael, it's very important to, like, remove yourself from the heat and get indoors and cool off.
13: Yeah, those are all such great tips. And I'm curious, too, you know, obviously in Houston, Texas, where we had that big fan festival, it's not just heat. You know what the meteorologists always say, it's not just the heat, it's the humidity. And humidity kind of adds another layer of danger to all of this as well, right? Talk to me a little bit more about why that's the case.
3: Yeah, I mean, humidity is interesting because it's not only the temperature, and that's a very good point. Humidity doesn't allow us to evaporate sweat as rapidly as we can. No, you don't evaporate the moisture. So you really just have a pressure cooker, if you will. And it's all this heat, keeping all the heat inside of your body, and you're cooking inside. So the more humidity we have, the higher the temperature within our body accumulates. And that can lead to, we have three phases of heat sort of related injuries. You have heat stress, heat exhaustion, and heat stroke, all escalating and oscillating in severity. So once you reach the point of heat exhaustion and heat stroke, you really need to hydrate. But the humidity causes that to rise and happen quicker than it would if it just wasn't any humidity, if you will. So it's very important to know the humidity outside of the temperature. You need to know about the humidity of the area that you're located in when watching these games.
13: And you were mentioning before, you know, those kind of three different tiers, you know, heat stress, heat exhaustion, heat stroke. I'm curious, like, how are there visible stages that you actually, like, notice between each and every one of those thresholds?
3: Yeah, I mean, like, with heat stress, you might start to feel a little fatigued, a bit thirsty. Exhaustion, you start to feel nauseous, you may get a headache, you may feel fatigued, a little weak, you're not moving as quickly, you feel a little dizzy even. When you get to sort of heat stroke, you're at the point of not being responsive. So heat stroke is kind of similar to, we often hear about situations where somebody's in a car and the windows are closed and the doors are locked. That's kind of like what we see with heat stroke. I have patients in my emergency department, they come in and they're at the point of heat stroke, and their body temperatures reach levels of 108, 109 degrees. And you understand the normal temperature is anything below 100.4. So heat stroke is, you're totally unresponsive, you're totally unconscious. Heat stress is sort of the beginning. And you would know, because your body would tell you, I need a drink of water, I need some hydration, electrolytes, something of that nature.
13: That totally makes sense. Wow. So yeah, just make sure that you're staying well hydrated, as you mentioned. And then just real quick, Dr. Davis, any last words for people who do plan on, you know, going to the games, going to the stadiums that are outdoor? Any last words on, you know, how to keep it, you know, have fun, but do it safely?
3: Yeah, I mean, I think it's the games are fun. I'm enjoying them already. Make sure you bring your water bottles. Some places are not allowing water bottles, but I think you can bring in a plastic water bottle, not like a hard metal one. And just stay hydrated. Go to the refueling stations. Take a break. Mm-hmm. Remove yourself from the heat. Wear light clothing. Sunscreen, very important. And if you start to feel nauseous or lightheaded, you have to find indoors and seek shelter in order to cool off. And then go back and enjoy the game. It's going to be a fun time with the World Cup.
13: Dr. Davis, thank you so much for your insight. Emergency medicine physician at Carewell in East Orange, New Jersey. We so appreciate all your insight. Thank you.
3: Thank you, Michael. Take care.
13: We have breaking news from the National Hurricane Center. This area to watch in the Gulf of America has now been upgraded to a 50% chance of tropical development within the next 7 days. You'll note that it's also been upgraded in the next 48 hours to a 40% chance of tropical development. So either way, whether this develops into a named storm, the next named storm, of course, would be Arthur on the list. We'll watch it carefully. This is going to produce a lot of rain. We're talking on the order of 8 to 12 inches for possible areas in and around the Houston metro area. So, of course, this is something that is developing. We'll continue to give you more insight on our area to watch in the Gulf of America. And catastrophic flash flooding striking the southern plains today created a life-threatening situation in Texas. Look at this video from our affiliate KRIV out of Houston. That's Fox 26. America's Weather Center has the latest on the impacts and what's to come. That's right after this.

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13: Hey, good afternoon. Thank you so much for hanging out with us right here on America's Weather Center. I'm Michael Estime in for Bob Van Dillen. Hey, you've made it halfway through the month of June. It is Monday, June the 15th. Let's take you inside America's Weather Center. We have breaking news from the National Hurricane Center. That new area to watch has now been upgraded to a 50% chance of tropical development just off the southeast coast of the Lone Star State of Texas. You can see it right there. A disorganized cluster of showers and thunderstorms is what we're expecting to really become perhaps a little bit better organized. And as it does so over the next 48 hours, we're giving it about a 40% chance of tropical development. But in the next weekish or so, we're expecting that to continue to consolidate some, possibly as soon as Tuesday, Wednesday time frame. So let me show you a couple of different products that we have to really help to explain this area of 50%. This is exclusive only to Fox Weather, and this is our tropical threat analysis. Look at where the green is. That green indicates the most likely and most favored area. It's a very light green, but you can see it just off the coastline of Corpus Christi, Texas, and the southeast Texas coastline. If we were to see this thing really develop, that would be the sweet spot. That would be the region where we could see an area of low pressure consolidate, form, and eventually begin to spin up into some sort of tropical entity. Now, do we think that it becomes Arthur? At this point, I think that for me personally, I think it's way too close to land. I think there's going to be a little too much land interaction. But, you know, you look at some of the other ingredients in and around the southeast coastline of Texas, and there's not a ton of what we call wind shear, right? That's high, powerful winds overhead that would act to decapitate a storm. That's not necessarily present. There's also a lot of moisture, so there's a lot working for this. But again, with how close it is to land, It'll be very interesting to watch in the days ahead. So Wednesday, Thursday, if this thing is going to really come together, that would be the target time. Let's pick things up Wednesday morning. If there's that area of low pressure that starts to develop, look at the areas of darker blue. That indicates where there's a lot of moisture for this system to play with, right? It doesn't play well in a sandbox. If it's dry and it's dusty, tropical systems don't like that. But you give it a lot of moisture, right, and that feeds into the storm and it really fuels things. Let's take you Wednesday into Wednesday afternoon, tapping into all of that rich Gulf of America moisture. That's what helps to supply this thing with the gasoline, the high octane gas that this thing would need. Whether or not this forms into a tropical system and becomes possibly Arthur or not, the outcomes and the effects are still going to be the same. And when we say effects, I'm talking lots and lots of rain. This isn't going to be like Seattle where you get a couple of raindrops and it's kind of misty all day. No. This is like torrential, heavy, tropical showers, tropical thunderstorms. Your streets start to flood, the whole nine yards. And again, this takes us not just through Thursday morning, Thursday afternoon, Thursday evening, and yes, even into Friday, we have lots and lots of deep, rich tropical moisture getting squeezed basically between I-10, if you've ever driven from, say, Tallahassee and then down around the bend into Houston, that's I-10, and then north of that, you have I-20 basically from Atlanta, Georgia through Birmingham, Alabama, and then you just kind of make a line across the state of Mississippi. In between those two zones is really where that squeeze play of a lot of rain action is going to happen. So let me talk about and show you how much rain we're talking. Again, it doesn't matter whether this thing forms into Arthur or a tropical storm or not. The rain is going to be there. And we're not talking about a little bit. If you look at this graphic here, it represents how much rain is in the forecast. This takes us through the end of this work week. So through Friday, Corpus Christi to Houston, Texas, and then even into the boot of Louisiana where the heel is, if you will, that's anywhere between 5 to 8 inches, generally speaking. But if you look really closely at your screen, I'm talking if you're watching on your mobile device, you need to get within like an inch of your phone. You're seeing much darker red coloring. That represents 8 to 12 inches of rain with a few isolated spots, possibly over a foot of rain. The impacts will be significant. We're talking about flash flooding in streets. We're talking about cars floating. We've already seen that over the past couple of days. And it's why we have on Wednesday and on Thursday a much higher elevated risk for flash flooding. That's what the yellow is. To contextualize this for you, just to kind of give you some meat and potatoes and not just show you a bunch of colors on the screen, is to say when you see the yellow, when we have flash flooding that occurs in an area with a 3 out of 4, typically when it comes to flood-related deaths, 1 in 5 flood-related deaths occur in those yellow zones. So Wednesday and on Thursday, Louisiana, we're talking to you. If you have friends or family there, maybe you're joining me from New York or anywhere in the Northeast, and you're like, this doesn't relate to me. Well, if you have relatives, right, that live in Louisiana, Houston, Lake Charles, down toward Corpus Christi, this absolutely relates to you. So give them a quick phone call and just give them a quick heads up. Big-time flooding is expected because of this potential tropical system that could form in the next couple of days, especially Wednesday and on Thursday. So Houston, Texas, yeah, we're talking to you. I'll leave you with this graphic right here because this, again, tells it in just the dollars and cents of it all. Look at Beaumont. 12 to 18 inches of rain in the forecast is what the projections are calling for. That's catastrophic, life-threatening flash flooding is going to be possible this work week. And how about this? The Midwest, of course, facing more rounds of June severe storms this week. That threat really is going to increase in so many spots, right? And we're talking about that threat for some flash flooding. We're looking at video here out of Fox 26 in Houston. That's KRIV. And man, oh man, that is a lot of rain. And you can see people driving awfully slowly. Sometimes when it's raining like that, it's almost hard to make out where the actual lines are in the road. You know, your neighbor's car starts drifting into your lane because you just can't make out where the actual lines are, the demarcation lines between the lanes. So, again, we're expecting for that flooding to strike the southern plains today in parts of Texas. So let's show it to you. Because of that threat, the National Weather Service is putting you on alert. If you have your Fox Weather app, it's probably been buzzing like a bumblebee in your pocket in Houston and then in parts of Shreveport, Louisiana, because of not just flood watches, but flash flood watches and flash flood warnings that have been issued, just meaning that this is an imminent life-threatening situation. Let me show you what live radar looks like, and we're going to go on a little radar tour, and then in parts of Shreveport, Louisiana, because of not just flood watches, but flash flood watches and flash flood warnings that have been issued, just meaning that this is an imminent life-threatening situation. Let me show you what live radar looks like, and we're going to go on a little radar tour, if you don't mind going on that with me for a hot second. But we'll zoom into parts of South Texas, and I want to zoom into one of our flash flood warnings right here. And it's kind of hard to see, but it's just west of Dilley. And what you'll see here, this is for Maverick County. Flash flood warnings already. Slow-moving nature of those showers and thunderstorms will drift off toward the east somewhat. And again, it's not just there. It's also going to be right along the immediate coast. Let me zoom into Houston. We were just showing you that video from our Fox 26 affiliate, and notice it's rounds and rounds and rounds and rounds of rain. And this is just over the past couple of hours, about a three-hour time stamp there. So flash flood warning in effect there, and you'll note that even up toward the north, this is on the border of Texas and Louisiana, right along I-49. Look at how slow-moving these thunderstorms are. They're producing a ton of rain in a really short period of time, and that's why we have numerous flash flood warnings in effect. You can see Sabine up towards Shreveport, Louisiana. And looking at that, yeah, note that it's tagged considerable as of this point. I'm going to check another product real quick because I want to make sure this is not a flash flood emergency. But, yeah, you can see that there is tons and tons of rain, tons and tons of flash flood warnings that have been issued in these zones. And I'm just looking at it real quick. And, yeah, it looks like a lot of these are tagged considerable. There's one that has been observed in Harrison, Montgomery County. And there's reports that there's structures in Kingwood, Texas, that are dealing with flash flooding as we speak. So just wanted to give you a little bit more context on the flash flooding that we're seeing ongoing. This is going to be an issue for the next couple of days. We had lots of rain over the past few days, and look at this. This is going to tell the story because through this afternoon, through this evening, overnight tonight, tomorrow morning, this is now Tuesday, that rain train is continuing, and even into Wednesday now, still tracking lots of rain in southern Texas. And it's why that level 3 out of 4 has now been expanded to include all of South Texas, all of Southeast Texas, into parts of the heart of Louisiana. Included in that would be Alexandria, and then all the way up toward the north into Shreveport, Jackson, Mississippi, the capital city there. So again, a big chunk and wide breadth of real estate is included in this. So driving could be very difficult, especially near some of those creeks, rivers and streams where, again, localized totals over 10 inches will be possible. And it's a much-needed cool down coming to parts of the Northeast. Temperatures dropping by more than 20 degrees with that humidity being replaced by nice, cool, and dry air. America's Weather Center are back after a quick break.

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9: Hey, thank you so much for sticking with us right here on America's Weather Center. Check out your screen. This was video from Thursday. No, this is not Oklahoma. No, this is not Kansas or Texas. This is in Illinois, where we have been fighting through dangerous storms in parts of the Midwest. Unfortunately, this leading to lots and lots of destruction around the area. And the problem is we have even more severe weather that's on the way, Tuesday, Wednesday, Thursday time frame on all of this, with large hail, damaging winds, and could we see a few more tornadoes? Unfortunately, the answer there is yes. So let's focus in and show you who's in those risk zones, and it does include a wide stretch and breadth of real estate. Included in that is the third largest city in America, that being Chicago, the northwest suburbs, Algonquin. I'm talking to you. Schaumburg, we're talking to you. Chicago, O'Hare, and Midway. If you have any flight plans tomorrow, especially in the morning hours, we could see some showers and thunderstorms. I think the bigger threat, though, is going to be in southeast lower Michigan, to be honest. So Metro Detroit, if you're joining us from, say, Southfield, Royal Oak, Birmingham, any of the surrounding suburbs, you are in a higher danger and threat area, in my opinion, just because the storms that move through will be afternoon thunderstorms, where they're going to be able to tap into some of that daytime heating. So it's almost like turning up the stove, right? I think that once you turn the stove on, say, in the morning hours in Chicago. You can see the time frame, 8, 9, 10 o'clock. There could be some rumbles of thunder, a couple of gusty winds for sure. But by 11, 12, noon, 2, 3 p.m., like maximum daytime heating, you're shaking and baking out there. That's when those storms cut through the middle of Michigan. That's from Lansing along I-94, 696 as you're heading toward Detroit, right? And then by the time we get to 3, 4, and 5 o'clock, those storms are screaming through the thumb of Michigan up toward Lapeer County. So we're talking to you. Big-time storms could be seen. Make sure that you are staying weather-ready and weather-prepared, not just there, but also in parts of northeast Ohio. So Chicago, let me show you the forecast. I think that it'll be more of a tomorrow morning thing for you. Today looks great, right? 70s, we're doing just fine. Tomorrow morning, I think it's showers and thunderstorms. Tomorrow afternoon in Chicago looks better. But again, that morning time frame there from Waukegan, Schaumburg, down toward Naperville could be a little messy. Of course, we'll watch that every step of the way for you. And just to show this to you as well, that on Wednesday, we have that level 3, St. Louis to Kansas City to Indy. And then also on Thursday, that threat then shifts toward the East Coast. New York City, to me, this past weekend literally looked like Rio de New York.
4: Yeah, crazy, right?
9: Because I have never seen so many Brazilians in Times Square. It was wild. It was fun. Mm-hmm. It was just, you know, it was all things FIFA World Cup. And boy, folks were absolutely loving it. And of course, what you're looking at right now are views from over the weekend at the Fan Festival. This was actually back in your old stomping grounds of Houston. Now, the heat, that was, of course, a big-time hazard, and unfortunately, it did lead to more than 100 people suffering from heat-related illnesses. Temperatures soaring past 90 degrees. Just keep in mind, it's important that if you're attending any of these events, that you are drinking. No, not that drink. I'm talking about water.
4: Yeah,
9: H2O,
4: water,
9: right?
4: Water. The hydrator, not the dehydrator.
9: Yes, my goodness.
4: The hydrator.
9: Fox Weather, we got you covered on the weather outlook for these matches, so we'll show you what's in store real quick. A couple of really big games taking place. Today, it's June the 15th.
4: Yeah.
9: You know, lots to look forward to here.
4: Yeah, I mean, we're looking, and even at the heat that we've got in Seattle, that's going to be a big game that we have to watch in Seattle. Temperatures today are going to be on the warm, if not the hot side. Atlanta, Georgia is another one. Temperatures are going to be actually quite pleasant. Now, Spain is one of those contenders.
9: Yes.
4: Yeah, could be.
9: They're favored, kind of possibly take this whole thing.
4: They could. I mean, let's see how they play against Cabo Verde. I always, it's just within me, you root for the underdog. Mm. This is the first time that Cabo Verde has been in the World Cup.
9: Yeah.
4: They have a similar story to, speaking of Houston, of Curaçao.
9: Oh,
4: Curaçao,
9: yeah.
4: It was their first appearance. They did lose yesterday in Houston. But they lost against Germany. But it's still going to be a good match. You know, it's group stages, so this isn't the knockout rounds. They have three games that every team's guaranteed to play. Mm-hmm. It's just a matter of getting those points.
9: Yeah, and by the way, the Atlanta Stadium is enclosed,
4: yeah.
9: So weather's not going to have any issues for the game itself. Now, of course, we have Belgium taking on Egypt. This is going to be a good game, too. This is in Seattle.
4: It's a good one. This one is outdoors.
9: Yes, it is.
4: This is going to be an interesting one. I'm a bit surprised that the temperatures aren't warmer. Because 3 p.m. Eastern, mm-hmm. the saving grace is the actual time. We're going to be warming through the mid to upper 80s. Now, most, I guess we have it, you can see the brand on there. I know it's called Seattle Stadium, but it's mm-hmm. Lumen Field. It's,
9: yeah.
4: Yeah, so we get over that. The roof, because it's partial covering, it covers the stands, which is good for for not so much the players, but the spectators. So
9: that it doesn't fully close.
4: It doesn't fully close.
9: Oh,
4: no.
9: See, I wasn't sure if it. I've been down to Seattle a couple of times. I wasn't sure if it can actually close completely.
4: They're keeping it. They're keeping it. You know, I mean the game. The temperatures could be. This is abnormal for Seattle to get into the mid to upper 80s.
9: Right.
4: But from a soccer perspective, it's not the worst of the weather. But you know, 86 degrees is still up there.
9: You got that right.
4: Water breaks will be good.
9: You know, how about in Miami? Right.
4: Yeah.
9: You got Saudi Arabia taking the Uruguay.
4: This is also outside,
9: mm-hmm.
4: outdoor stadium, and
9: mm-hmm.
4: it's the one that has the greatest impact. I've been doing so over in the UK. There is a radio network called TalkSport, and we talked about this game specifically. I've been talking to him this week about it.
9: Mm-hmm.
4: He talked specifically about Miami Stadium because England had a friendly match in Orlando last week, and they had a delay. There has not yet been a rain delay for a World Cup game. This could very well be the first one that
9: oh,
4: we
9: I
4: get.
9: Didn't know that.
4: I think we might be delayed, and it would be at the start. So we'll see. I mean, it's kind of speculative. At this point, it's South Florida. When the storms roll in, is anyone's guess, but we could probably see him around.
9: Absolutely. Game time 6 p.m. is when, you know, what did they say, his first kick would be kickoff?
4: Yeah.
9: Miami Gardens, Florida, this is going to be one that we certainly have to watch. So a lot that we're going to be keeping our eyes on in terms of our risk for weather impact with that game, of course, looks fairly high.
4: Yeah.
9: Stephen, of course, I do want to get out to the West real quick because, man, lots going on out this way, right? We just can't seem to get a break from that heat out west. You're looking live right now at the Space Needle there in Seattle, right? Great observation deck if you've ever been there before. I'm trying to remember how high this thing is. I feel like it's 600 feet.
4: Have you been up in it?
9: Oh, of course.
4: Have you? I haven't, Michael. Yeah. I knew you had.
9: Wait, what?
4: Yeah, I knew you had.
9: Oh, it's beautiful. The views that you can get of downtown Seattle, the Puget Sound is what it's called,
4: it's gorgeous,
9: and Bainbridge Island. It is absolutely amazing. It is glass enclosed.
4: Yeah.
9: But, like, I think there's an opportunity to actually walk along the outer ledges.
4: Yeah.
9: I think that was there. But with the temperatures as high as they've been, I mean, that might be super. And then they put you in big giant, like,
4: it's true.
9: This big giant, like it's like a suit.
4: Yeah.
9: To kind of hold you in place.
4: Oh,
9: you're
4: really?
9: Baking in there.
4: It's more like walking around Reunion Tower in Dallas. Because the temperatures that we have are more reflective of North Texas today.
9: Yeah.
4: That's how warm it's going to be. I mean, it's
9: 89.
4: Yeah,
9: it's yesterday.
4: We could be rivaling more records again today. It's kind of a hot, this heat wave. I mean, obviously through the lens of the World Cup, it's why we'll be watching in Seattle. You know, the water breaks, because they're mandatory now with the World Cup.
9: Yeah, that's right.
4: They've made that a mandatory thing.
9: Good
4: after
9: thing.
4: Like the 22nd minute, the water breaks have to happen. This is going to be a helpful respite.
9: Absolutely.
4: Right? I'm being corrected. Breaks. It's hydration.
9: Yeah.
4: Hydration. Thank you, Art.
9: Yes. Our producer.
4: Get it right, because it's not just water.
9: Got that right. And then we head down to Portland, Oregon.
4: Yeah.
9: And Portland, Oregon, extreme heat warnings. We're talking 95 to 100 degrees out that way. That's hot.
4: That's summer.
9: Yeah, and I was looking at a statistic over the weekend that, like, in Seattle, it's like 65 to 70% of homes have AC.
4: Mm.
9: So that means, like, a significant chunk of homes don't have air conditioning.
4: Yep.
9: And when you're talking about temperatures this hot,
4: I know.
9: I mean, that's real uncomfortable.
4: Find the shade. Keep the windows closed today. Keep the blinds drawn. Make sure that it's not getting too hot inside, you know. I mean, and in a lot of ways, the temperatures would be manageable. I mean, the mid to upper 90s, close to 100 feels like temperatures. Those are extreme. I mean, that's why we have.
9: But Stephen, it's
4: alerts.
9: A dry heat, though. It's a dry heat.
4: So different. But Michael, you're right. You're right.
9: Over 100 degrees is still 100 degrees, whether it's a dry heat or not.
4: It's true.
9: My thing is, you know, they always say that down in, like, Phoenix, Arizona.
4: You can't stand it.
9: I'm just like, are you kidding me? That's you're like baking like an egg on the sidewalk. That is for sure. Stephen, thank you so much for coming by and hanging out. I really appreciate that.
4: You bet. And try to enjoy the weather today in the Northeast. Right? The next few days are going
9: to
4: be great.
9: Yeah, you know, we have a window that's open right next to us. And I'm looking outside and people are just enjoying the coolness out there. And so with that in mind, Stephen, we have some cool down music to play at a
4: there
9: break.
4: We go.
9: Yep. Just to, you know, ease you into the start of the work week. Listen to this.

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6: And we're back now on Fox Weather. We have breaking news right here into the Fox Weather newsroom. We have our first and newest Invest. You can see it right here, Invest 90L. What we're seeing right now, this is breaking news again from the National Hurricane Center. It's been designated in the Western Gulf of America. And this area is now up to a 50% chance of tropical development. And basically what it is right now is a disorganized area of showers and thunderstorms in that cluster that's over land. And you can see all of that rain. You can see all of that thunderstorm action. What we're projecting and what we're expecting is for that disorganized area of showers and thunderstorms to eventually move into parts of the Western Gulf of America. And as it does so, it is going to tap into some of that really warm Gulf of America, temperatures. And then with there not being a whole lot of wind shear, this isn't a perfect environment, so there's not a whole lot of wind shear. There's also a lot of abundant moisture in this location, so it's not super dry and dusty. Sometimes that snuffs out development, especially in the main development region. That's not the case here. I want to read to you a couple of things. This is as of the 2 o'clock advisory from the National Hurricane Center. A couple of interesting tidbits that they mention in here. So we're going to do a quick little deep dive into this as well. They're mentioning how, you know, even if this doesn't form into Arthur, they're expecting to see a ton of rain. Quote, they're saying that this is going to produce over the next several days widespread life-threatening flash urban and river flooding along with really gusty winds. If it does form, Corpus Christi is generally the location at where this could be. It may consolidate into an area of low pressure. They're also mentioning in this discussion that tropical storm watches, tropical storm warnings could be required as soon as tomorrow, on Tuesday. So I don't want that to catch you off guard. They're saying that that could be something that they see. Again, it's a medium chance of development within the next, say, 48 hours, about a 40% there. And then when you look at a 7-day period, that's when they're giving this about a 50% chance, or a coin flip, basically, of development. So this will be something that we're watching very closely. If that cluster stays closer toward shore, the cluster of showers and thunderstorms stays closer toward shore, again, we wouldn't expect to see a whole lot in the way of tropical development. And at least according to this specific forecast model, it shows that area of low pressure staying at least onshore, which, again, I don't think is going to be conducive for tropical development. But if that area of low pressure consolidates and it does move over the open waters of the Western Gulf of America, that could certainly supply this thing with just enough juice for this thing to form into a little something-something. So a lot that we're going to keep our eyes on in the next, say, 12, 24, 48, and 72 hours. But here's the thing. Whether this becomes a tropical system or not, the impacts are still going to be the same. What you're looking at is all of that available moisture. So the more deep blues that you're seeing, it means that there's a lot of air, or I should say a lot of water in the atmosphere that can get squeezed out and wrung out like a wet sponge that'll create some flash flood, big time concerns. As we've noted before, 1 in 5 flood deaths occur when you have yellow on the screen, and you're seeing that on Wednesday and on Thursday. So flash flooding could be a very real

present danger that you have got to make sure that you are prepared for. I want to zoom in on Houston, Texas. The reason why is because this is going to be days of showers, days of thunderstorms, and it's going to be heavy rain. Let's talk about storm totals in terms of rain, because this is really where I want to spend the most time, because this makes sense, right? This, you look at it and you know what's going on. Through the end of the work week, look at Houston, 8 to 12 inches. This is one of the biggest cities in Texas, and you're talking about 8 to 12 inches of rain. The roadways, the infrastructure is prepared to handle lots of rain, but when you start talking about not just 8 to 12, but then look just toward the east of Houston, sandwiched in between Lake Charles, Louisiana, and Houston, you have Beaumont, Texas. Now, roadways attempting to handle 12, 13, 14, perhaps upwards of 18 inches of rain, that overwhelms the sewer systems. It overwhelms your streets, right? It overwhelms your basement, your sunk pumps. Can't handle all of that. Now, I know and I'm familiar that in this region, not a whole lot of folks have basements, but you know, if you do have any sort of subterranean levels, those could easily become flooded out. And that's the reason why this is a huge deal for our friends in Southeast Texas. Of course, our friends at Fox 26 in Houston are going to be on top of this every step of the way. So this is going to be a big problem. And let's not forget that we have the World Cup that's taking place in Houston, by the way. There's games taking place here. So if you have friends or family, there's thousands of people that are visiting town that might not be as familiar with how to handle all of this rain. You know, you're looking at that live imagery from Fox 26 Houston below me. And again, it is raining cats and dogs. And let's take this broad scale, because it's not just Houston, right? Although we're focusing and giving you guys plenty of attention, it is all of Louisiana that's under a flood alert of some point or some kind, where we could be talking about 5 to 8, perhaps even more than 8 inches of rain. And that takes you into Mississippi, Alabama, even parts of Georgia. So this is a significant, and as the National Weather Service and National Hurricane Center is now wording, this is a life-threatening flash urban and river flooding situation that we could see in parts of the central and southern plain states. So really important that our friends in Texas, in Louisiana, are staying weather ready and weather prepared. Meantime, want to flip the script for you, because again, in parts of Waco, Texas, this is video that we've seen here too. And what you'll notice in Waco, Texas, is literal highways like I-35 turning into rivers, right? Because of all of the rain that we've seen over the past couple of days, it's an area of low pressure that we were just talking about, leading to catastrophic flash flooding in spots and really creating a life-threatening situation in the Lone Star State today. So you'll need to make sure that you're staying weather ready, that you're staying weather prepared. And again, it might be a roadway, a familiar street that you're used to driving along. Maybe you take that commute each and every morning, each and every evening. But if it's covered with water, right, and say it's covered with water for hours and hours and hours and hours on end, well, the pavement could actually become susceptible and could break apart. And so now the structural integrity of the pavement is at risk. And even if it's a familiar road, you may not be familiar with, maybe there's cracks and divots that have now opened up and your car could get swallowed. We've seen that happen time and time again. It's one of the reasons why we've had numerous water rescues and folks having to be pulled from their vehicle. That's the type of flash flooding that we could see. And it's why we have flood watches and flood warnings that are currently in place. You're looking at the available moisture. And again, this is all because of that system that may become tropical in southern parts of Texas. And it's going to wring out and squeeze out all that moisture. And it's kind of a two-pronged approach. We have the area of low pressure that we were just talking about in southern Texas that's really helping to scoop up like a soup ladle, bunch of moisture off the Gulf of America, and throw it into that wall. It's a cold front that's basically stalling, so we call it a stationary boundary because it's not moving all that much. So all of that water is getting thrown at that wall, and it's all getting wrung out, and this leads to just days and days and days of rain. So today, tomorrow, Wednesday, and even into parts of Thursday, we're expecting to see ongoing rain. And because of that, we have flash flood warnings that have already been issued, and you'll see that right here. I'll zoom in
to parts of Houston, Texas, right here. And Houston, the green boxes that you're seeing, especially in the northern suburbs of Houston, represents in both Harris and Montgomery County flash flood warnings that have been observed. So it's not like this hasn't it isn't happening or that we're not seeing this. Literally, there's been roadways that have already been inundated with water because it's been observed and we're seeing that. You look at the border of Texas and Louisiana right here. This is going to be for Sabine County and some of the counties toward the west of that. This entire area, all those green boxes, Caddo County as well, and then Rozier County up towards Shreveport now. Shreveport, Louisiana is under a flash flood warning, just meaning that this is a heightened level of urgency when it comes to treating this seriously as an ongoing imminent threat to life and property because of all the rain that we've picked up over the past 24 hours. And of course, all of the rain that we're expecting to see as I set this thing in motion for you over the course of the coming hours. So important that you stay weather ready and that you stay weather aware when it comes to flash flooding, especially in the southern central plains. And it's not just the southern central plains that's getting in on that. Yeah, multiple vortices, multiple tornadoes is what we saw in parts of the Midwest. It's been a really hectic sort of past week in Illinois especially. And wildly to say this, right, but Illinois is actually leading the country when it comes to the number of tornado reports that we've seen in 2026 so far. So the answer is not Oklahoma. It's not Texas. It's not Kansas that's leading. It is Illinois. And because of that, we have another area that we're watching in parts of the Midwest that's facing rounds of showers and severe thunderstorms this week. And it's really expected to peak by Wednesday. We have an area of low pressure that's slicing through the heart of the country into the Great Lakes. And again, Tuesday, Wednesday, Thursday is going to be that target time. We're talking not just hail, but damaging winds over 50 to 60 miles per hour. We're also talking about the potential for a few isolated tornadoes. Flash flooding could be an issue as well. And again, it's been something that we've seen in the past and we're going to see in the future. Check that out. Just on June 10th, 11th, and 12th, just over the past couple of days, the Midwest has been rocked and rolled with damaging winds, hail, and tornadoes. And that risk box has actually been expanded by the National Weather Service. At one point, it didn't necessarily include southern parts of Illinois, southern parts of Indiana, but they've expanded that risk. This is going to be for your Tuesday now to include heavy showers and strong to severe thunderstorms. So Chicago, I'm thinking that in the morning hours is when you get in on this action time frame between 6 a.m. and say 10 a.m.-ish or so. That's when you could see some heavier showers. I think the big risk is going to be for the middle of Michigan, so Lansing, the state capital, down toward Jackson, where they actually have the state penitentiary, and then you head toward Detroit, Michigan, the metro Detroit region, which again has more than a million folks here. By 2, 3, 4 o'clock, this is going to be when we see heavy showers and strong to severe thunderstorms, a few of which could be dangerous. And so very important that you stay weather ready and weather aware, not just then, but also on Wednesday. And I'll leave you with this graphic for the Northeast, because all of that energy heads toward the East Coast by your Thursday. And of course, the World Cup has kicked off for a big day of group stage matchups. We'll take you out to one of those matchups underway right now as summer heat is reshaping the game. Much more when AWC continues right after this.

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0: 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Considering Claire isn't in Paris right now, that seemed odd to the bank and to Claire. Two taps later, Claire says nope to the charge and Wells Fargo is on the case. 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
9: And we're back now on America's Weather Center. As you look live and across parts of the Northeast, right, you can see Lady Liberty, the Statue of Liberty, there on the right side of your screen. And let me tell you something. She's finally cooling down. Why? Because it has been hot. It has been sticky. It has been humid in New York City, but temperatures dropping by a good 10 to 20 degrees below the average is what we're expecting. So actually this morning in places like New York, it is noticeably more cool, noticeably more refreshing, and you're going to notice a couple extra cents in your piggy bank because you're not going to be spending all that money on the AC, right? You certainly needed that AC on full blast in Raleigh-Durham at 103 degrees. That was on Friday of last week. It was warm through the weekend. Still warm today, but certainly not as hot. 87 is nothing to sneeze at, but it's certainly not 103 degrees that you were baking at just a few days ago. So you look at the big picture, and I want you to focus on the blue. The blue indicates where temperatures are going to be below average, and this is going to head just as far south as the Gulf Coast. Mainly there, though, because of the rain-cooled and cloud-cooled air that we're going to see along the Gulf Coast. But either way, though, the northern tier of the country toward the Dakotas, where it's literally been in the 80s and 90s, toward places like Chicago, Illinois, Michigan, noticeably more refreshing, noticeably more cool, even on Thursday, despite the fact that in the Northeast by Thursday, we'll see a little temporary upgrade, if you will, or bump up in temperatures for that one day. And then we're back to being right around average, if not maybe a few degrees or so below average as we head into the next weekend. And it's not just going to be noticeably different in terms of the actual temperatures, but in terms of just the air, have you ever heard the saying before? It's not the heat, it's the humidity. I feel like a lot of us have heard that before. And this is a great representation, this map, where you see the green. That represents where a lot of that sticky, muggy, juicy air is. the brown represents where it's a lot more dry. So not only are we cooler, but we're much drier, just meaning that the air is going to feel so much more comfortable out there. 72 in Detroit, the forecasted high for today. Charleston, we're at 72 as well. Knoxville, 70s, not bad at all. Even tomorrow, this is your Tuesday, temperatures in the mid-70s in Metro Detroit. Chicago, 74 degrees, not bad at all, right? Feeling great. St. Louis, a little warmer for sure, but that bubble of cooler air still parked over parts of upstate New York. Buffalo at only 71. So again, enjoy the cool down while we have it, because on Thursday, we're back to reality just for a hot second. You can see the Carolinas in the upper 90s, right? Raleigh-Durham, almost 100 degrees. D.C., sticky at 97 degrees. New York in the mid to upper 80s. But the temperature trend moving forward, thank goodness, throughout the Midwest, the extreme Northeast, parts of the northern Mid-Atlantic, and, of course, the northern half of the Midwest, looking much more refreshing. But keep in mind that temperature game is going to be one that we play all summer long. So it's really important that you stay focused on not only how hot it's going to be, but how humid it's going to be. If you are outside, maybe you're playing sports, that you stay well hydrated. And speaking of playing sports, we've got more World Cup matches today, right? Including Spain, Cabo Verde, that game taking place in Atlanta. And while that event might be indoors, there, of course, are plenty of stadiums and cities that are going to be sweltering in all that heat. And it's so important for both the players and, of course, the fans just to stay safe when it's that hot, that sticky, that's juicy, right? And joining me now to talk about that heat and how to beat that heat, right? Dr. Sampson Davis, the emergency medicine physician at Carewell. That's in East Orange, New Jersey. Thank you so much for being here, Sampson. We really appreciate it. And Dr. Davis, all right, so give me the 411. Obviously, we have the FIFA World Cup that's taking place. We've already seen the effects of hot temperatures, over 100 heat-related illnesses that took place in Houston with their fan festival over the weekend. How do folks avoid being in that situation to start with?
1: Yeah, Michael, great question. I mean, we're in the midst of summer, so the humidity, which you mentioned earlier, the heat is occurring. So we're in a crucial time. I mean, it's so important during a World Cup in these very hot, heated areas that you wear light clothing, you stay hydrated, you do your best to take a break, stay out of the sun, seek shelter, shade, AC, air conditioning arena. And then for those who are dealing with other medical issues, you want to understand, like, if your health issues are brittle, you want to make sure that you take all precautions necessary to make sure you stay hydrated. And once you start to feel like you're exhausted and feel signs of heat-related illness, you're behind the sort of mark, and you have to really catch up pretty quickly.
9: You know, Dr. Davis, I always kind of wonder to myself, I pretend to be active. I pretend to, like, you know, enjoy jogging and running and all that jazz. And I always kind of wonder, when you're in that moment, like, what is that threshold where, like, is it the moment you start feeling maybe a little woozy, a little dizzy? Does that just mean, let me just grab some water? Or does that mean cool down, get out of the sun, and, you know, call an Uber?
1: So, good question. So it really depends on your stage of health and your age. Frankly, you don't want to ever get to that point. The older and more mature we get, once you get to that point, you're really behind in hydration. Mm. So you never really want to get to the point where you're feeling woozy or nauseous. If you're sweating profusely or you're starting to perspire, then you know that you're losing fluid and you want to stay hydrated. So I advise everyone, keep a water bottle. I know at the World Cup, they have hydration sensors. You just want to make sure you're just taking in plenty of fluids. When you start to feel like you're cramping up, you're feeling nauseous, you're feeling woozy, you just not feeling your best, you're really behind the mark at that point. And so some of us, especially as we gain in age, we don't feel those symptoms until it's too late. So it's very important to kind of take the first step in being precautionary and making sure you just drink plenty of fluids, especially when outdoors. And then seek shelter, get into the AC. So if you're feeling those symptoms, as you mentioned, Michael, it's very important to, like, remove yourself from the heat and get indoors and cool off.
9: Yeah, those are all such great tips. And I'm curious, too, you know, obviously in Houston, Texas, where we had that big fan festival, it's not just heat. You know what the meteorologists always say, it's not just the heat, it's the humidity. And humidity kind of adds another layer of danger to all of this as well, right? Talk to me a little bit more about why that's the case.
1: Yeah, I mean, humidity is interesting because it's not only the temperature, and that's a very good point. Humidity doesn't allow us to evaporate sweat as rapidly as we can. No, you don't evaporate the moisture. So you really just have a pressure cooker, if you will. And it's all this heat, keeping all the heat inside of your body, and you're cooking inside. So the more humidity we have, the higher the temperatures within our body accumulates. And that can lead to, we have three phases of heat sort of related injuries. You have heat stress, heat exhaustion, and heat stroke, all escalating and oscillating in severity. So once you reach the point of heat exhaustion and heat stroke, you really need to hydrate. But the humidity causes that to rise and happen quicker than it would if it just wasn't any humidity, if you will. So it's very important to know the humidity outside of the temperature. You need to know about the humidity of the area that you're located in when watching these games.
9: And you were mentioning before, you know, those kind of three different tiers, you know, heat stress, heat exhaustion, heat stroke. I'm curious, like, how are there visible stages that you actually like notice between each and every one of those thresholds?
1: Yeah, I mean, like with heat stress, you might start to feel a little fatigued, a bit thirsty. Exhaustion, you start to feel nauseous, you may get a headache, you may feel fatigued, a little weak, you're not moving as quickly, you feel a little dizzy even. When you get to sort of heat stroke, you're at the point of not being responsive. So heat stroke is kind of similar to, we often hear about situations where somebody's in a car and the windows are closed and the doors are locked. That's kind of like what we see with heat stroke. I have patients in my emergency department, they come in and they're at the point of heat stroke and their body temperatures reach levels of 108, 109 degrees. And you understand the normal temperature is anything below 100.4. So heat stroke is you're totally unresponsive. You're totally unconscious. Heat stress is sort of the beginning. And you would know because your body would tell you, I need a drink of water. I need some hydration, electrolytes, something of that nature.
9: That totally makes sense. Wow. So yeah, just make sure that you're staying well hydrated, as you mentioned. And then just real quick, Dr. Davis, any last words for people who do plan on, you know, going to the games, going to the stadiums that are outdoor? Any last words on, you know, how to keep it, you know, have fun, but do it safely?
1: Yeah, I mean, I think it's the games are fun. I'm enjoying them already. Make sure you bring your water bottles. Some places are not allowing water bottles, but I think you can bring in a plastic water bottle, not like a hard metal one. And just stay hydrated. Go to the refueling stations. Take a break. Mm-hmm. Remove yourself from the heat. Wear light clothing. Sunscreen, very important. And if you start to feel nauseous or lightheaded, you have to find indoors and seek shelter in order to cool off. And then go back and enjoy the game. It's going to be a fun time with the World Cup.
9: Dr. Davis, thank you so much for your insight. Emergency medicine physician at Carewell in East Orange, New Jersey. We so appreciate all your insight. Thank you.
1: Thank you, Michael. Thank you.

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9: Right now on Fox Weather, tropical concerns on the Gulf Coast. The National Hurricane Center now increasing the odds of tropical development with a newly designated invest or area of investigation near Texas. This comes in the early stages of what's already proving to be a major flood event for millions. The big bullseye sits on the Texas Gulf Coast. Days of heavy rain leading to this major flood threat. Those hazards ramp up overnight tonight, and they hang around for days. Big implications for cities like Houston. You're seeing a live picture right there. They get a flash flood warning in effect. And the FIFA World Cup, that's a host city right there. They got big games on the schedule this week. And that's not all. All modes of severe weather are back on the table midweek for a huge and awfully familiar swath of real estate. That's the plains into the Midwest. We'll take you through the timing and the expected hazards of what could be another outbreak of severe weather. That's all right now on Fox Weather Now. Hey, good Monday afternoon, everybody. Thank you, as always, for being here with us on Fox Weather. Right now, it's 3 o'clock on the East Coast, noon out west. I'm Ian Oliver, and this is Fox Weather Now. The big headline, the news this afternoon, the NHC, the National Hurricane Center, they've upped the odds, the development chances for that disturbance that we've been talking about for days here on Fox Weather. Has the forecast changed? No, not at all. The expected impacts, they're considerable. There is the outside chance here, call it a coin flip, that this reaches either tropical development or up to tropical storm criteria. It would get the name Arthur if it reaches a tropical storm intensity. The impacts are the same, though. This is not going to be a wind or a surge event. It's about the tropical moisture and the problems generated by it. I mean, you could see this rain forecast. It's already starting to play out in Houston, where we've had several inches of rain this afternoon. So Invest 90L, that's what we'll be calling this thing. Just means the National Hurricane Center going to be running some extra forecast models on this now. The threats, as we talked about, are the same. And this is a potentially disastrous flooding event for millions of folks. We have all of these flash flood warnings that are already in effect this afternoon. There's Beaumont, Texas, 82 degrees. Southwest wind at 10. The problem here is that there's an anomalous, an unusual amount of tropical moisture, a boundary that's stalled out that acts as like a squeegee, a squeeze to get that air rising and some rain and thunderstorms as a result, very effective rainmakers. This whole swath. So you see that where it's pouring and you consider that this pattern in some way, shape or form will last for at least the next few days. And that includes in a place like Houston, where if you've been with us, we've been talking about some of these rain numbers, the forecast through the week, 8 to 12 inches of rain with locally higher amounts. And you're saying that's a lot. That's going to be tough to achieve. Well, you look at this, what's going on right now, Harrison, Montgomery counties, much of Houston proper included in this. Flash flood warning runs for another half an hour or so. But what triggered this? It's still moderate rain falling. Northern and western parts of town, that orange indicating 3 to 5 inches of rain that's fallen already. Those are 6-hour estimates from Doppler radar. So when we talk about that 8 to 12, I mean, we're a quarter, a third of the way there in places like Metro Houston already. And we still have a few days to go. So that kind of helps you get the idea of how we can get the numbers that high and the cumulative impact of that, how this becomes even more problematic moving through the middle part of this week. There's a flood report coming in now, Hillshire Village, impassable roads due to flooding. And unfortunately, I do think we're going to be seeing a lot of reports of that nature moving forward through the next several days, at least through the middle part of this work week. Because of that, we've got widespread flood watches up. You do see the coverage of some of the flood warnings and flash flood warnings into tomorrow morning, where this threat will be ramping up into the overnight hours tonight. That's a level 3 out of 4 threat. And it was explicitly mentioned in the discussion from the Weather Prediction Center earlier today how the danger level, once you get up to a level 3 out of 4 threat in their outlooks, the life-threatening nature of those alerts, it starts to ramp up considerably in those top 2 categories. So we'll be watching for that. You look at the overall setup, all of that available atmospheric moisture, that's the old front that I was talking about, and that L, which was down in far south Texas, that's now Invest 90L. So the question is, does that sneak its way out into the very warm waters of the western Gulf, at least plenty warm enough to develop a tropical depression or a tropical storm? Maybe. I don't want to say irrelevant, but the forecast is plan for heavy rain. That's locked in. We got a 50% development chance, 100% chance of high-impact flooding rain. Tuesday into Wednesday, you see the level 3 out of 4 again. And then you consider that some of that is dependent on what plays out in the next 24 hours. So some possibility in the areas that get hit hardest in the short term. As we move into the next phase of this, if it sets up on top of that, we may even see an upgraded threat as compared to where things stand right now. Localized amounts over 10 inches of rain. There's Brownsville, the thunderstorms in the forecast. So, yeah, that's where things stand in the short term. Let's get into the middle part of the week. We've got multiple factors that are going to magnify this dangerous flood threat moving into the middle of the week on Wednesday. The deep tropical moisture, we were just seeing that front off to the north. There is stronger winds just immediately displaced off to the north of the Gulf Coast. So this, although this number, both of these numbers were upgraded earlier this afternoon by the National Hurricane Center. And what we're calling this thing, which for the time being is still down in Mexico, that's the mid-level circulation. They actually changed up where they have the fix on this. So all of that to say there's some room that this could sneak its way out into the northwestern Gulf. You do notice in our exclusive tropical threat product, which is a smart average of all the best forecast models, and it does include the AI models, too, A medium probability. It's very much in line with that 50% chance from the National Hurricane Center. And you also notice where some of the uncertainty comes into this, how it's hugging the immediate Texas Gulf Coast. So I don't want to say that the structure of this doesn't matter. There is some possibility that this becomes a depression or even Tropical Storm Arthur, but it would have a ragged shape to it. It would be kind of a classic early season lopsided storm, which doesn't necessarily look like something picturesque on satellite and radar, but it's the tropical moisture that's problematic, and that's locked in. That's going to be there regardless of structure. This is what I was talking about, why there's a very low ceiling, I would call it, for the intensity of a tropical entity. You go just displaced off to the north of the Gulf Coast. This is jet stream screaming its way. So that would blow the tops off some of those thunderstorms, make it a lopsided scenario, which is the exact opposite of what a tropical system is looking to do, becoming vertically stacked and symmetric. This will not be that, but there's that big blob of tropical moisture. And that's where some of the organization matters. Some, it isn't for the wind or the surge, as I was talking about, but a even loosely structured tropical system would organize some of that tropical moisture just a little bit better. So that would basically dictate who sees the worst of this. It would be a where thing. It's not an if thing. We know that based on all these forecast models and the high confidence in the big rain totals. This is Thursday evening now. The center of that entity, area of low pressure, whatever it is at that point, right over the lower Mississippi. But that moisture is still there, that tail of moisture going all the way back to the Sabine River. This is Thursday evening. Keep in mind, it's Monday afternoon. It's already pouring in many of these places. That's where the flood threat ramps up, as some of these places, they've gotten soaked over the last month. The drought is gone from the spots of greatest concern with this event. Wednesday into Thursday now, we even have that level 3 out of 4. So seeing already the Weather Prediction Center indicating a level 3 out of 4 threat in some of the same places repeatedly, that's the concern here. So I know from a messaging standpoint, you look at some of those numbers, 40%, 50% for tropical development. Forget those and look at this. That's everything you need to know right there. The rain's still to come. This forecast through Friday indicates some of that darker red. You look at the scale, that's areas where we may see in excess of a foot of rain. And Houston and nearby is one of those places. As we talked about, there are spots in the Houston metro just over the past 6 hours that have recorded somewhere close to 3-4 inches of rain. And we're right at the beginning of this. So be aware, this has all the look of a high impact flooding event. That'll take a lot of the attention this week. The other thing is, if that wasn't enough, we're eyeing a significant severe weather event for the Midwest, finding its way eventually over into the Northeast. Big day looks like Wednesday. This is just days after tornadoes, destructive winds, and large hail move through some of the same spots. All modes of severe weather are back on the table, and the overall threat zone stretches from KC to New York. So a couple of additional FIFA World Cup host cities as we're talking about that. Here's what we know. Tuesday through Thursday, it's multiple areas of low pressure. Looks like the second one is the stronger of the two. The severe weather threats, all of them. That's the unfortunate aspect of this. And the severe ingredients, strong instability, deep moisture, at least with the second system. The first one kind of helps to renew the overall amount of atmospheric moisture. And there is wind shear, too. That there's actually kind of an unusual amount of spin. Some of that in the middle and upper levels coming from the jet stream, which is displaced farther off to the south than we would expect for this time of the year. It's almost more like a mid-May look in the middle part of June. And that's not a good thing. We know it's May where we typically see the worst of the severe weather. This is what I was mentioning for Wednesday. We'll go to the short term in just a moment. But this whole swath, including centered right in the middle of it, Illinois, that's the level 3 out of 5 threat from the Storm Prediction Center already. You look at Illinois, that's going back to the latter portion of last week and through here, Thursday, where we had all those tornadoes in the state. That's the place where we've had the most tornado reports by a huge margin, the state of Illinois, so far in 2026. It's been kind of a bizarre season so far in terms of where we've seen the worst of all this. Well, there's the low-level winds come Wednesday. That low-level jet is cranking up. That adds to the low-level shear or the amount of spin in these thunderstorms. So they start tilting and twisting with height. In the bottom of these storms, that kicks up the tornadic potential. You look at the wind shear forecast. This is coming from the forecast model here for Wednesday. At the surface, it's generally out of the south. That's the orange wind particles. There's that low-level jet we were just talking about, more westerly and southwesterly, screaming. So wind changing speed and direction with height. It's a definition of wind shear. There's a lot of it with this, and unfortunately, that's where the tornadic potential ramps up once again. All right, let's take a live look at L.A., Los Angeles, ahead of the World Cup showdown between Iran and New Zealand. Weather isn't the headline of this particular matchup. However, another fan experience could be impacted later this week. We'll talk about that. We'll get you a live report from L.A. when Fox Weather Now returns.

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13: And welcome back to Fox Weather Now. This is an ugly look as we move forward through the early and middle part of this week. A major flash flood threat taking shape. Texas and along the Gulf Coast over into Louisiana. You look at the active radar, this is already in progress. We've got five flash flood warnings, some of those right on the border, up and north of the Sabine River, in between Texas and Louisiana. Houston, one of those flash flood warnings was just allowed to expire, but they've already had 3 to 4 inches of rain just over the past 6 hours in northwestern parts of town. That's going to be a big factor in what plays out into the overnight hours tonight and through this stretch over the next few days. So over into places like Shreveport, Louisiana, Bossier, Caddo parishes, this has the considerable threat on it, meaning there's an upgraded threat to people and property right along Interstate 20 that eventually heads out toward Arcadia and Monroe. They're not included in the flash flood warning yet, but that heavy rain is moving that way. And the past can be a good predictor of the future. This is the estimated rain. So best estimate from Doppler radar over the past 6 hours. That stripe of orange is somewhere between 5 and 7 inches of rain with locally higher amounts. And again, it goes back to what we were talking about just several minutes back. You look at the overall rain forecast, there's a swath of 8 to 12 inches with dots in there indicating locally higher amounts in excess of a foot of rain moving through this week. And you're saying a foot of rain in a week, Well, in some of these places, like along Interstate 20, you're halfway there, and we're right at the beginning of this event. That's a problem. Bossier City, flash flooding being reported, street flooding, vehicles stranded on flooded roads. Another report coming out of Bossier City, first responders rescuing an adult and a child from a submerged vehicle. Another vehicle is completely underwater. So that's the reason why we have the considerable tag here. Clearly, this is a threat that's becoming heightened as we look at some of these numbers, 5 to 7 inches of rain in just about that amount of hour. So we're watching all these places. We'll keep you updated today, this evening, this week here on Fox Weather as we move through what appears to be a long duration event. Let's get you a live look at Los Angeles. The competition is hot. The weather's mild. That's nice. Temps in the 70s for tonight's World Cup matchup. That's between New Zealand and Iran. This marks both teams' World Cup debuts, and it's an awfully nice forecast for that. Let's check in with Fox News correspondent Rebecca Castor live from Los Angeles Stadium. Beautiful, mild conditions. What has the energy been like? Because I have to say, even as a Celtics fan in New York, I think the energy on the East Coast right now has to be tough to top.
1: Oh, yeah, Ian, it's definitely been an exciting few days. And hey, California is really showing off some of the best weather it has to offer. People really can't complain with the weather we've had the last few days. It's been great for all of the fans that are enjoying the outdoor fan experiences all throughout the city. And many of the people I've talked to have said they feel like they're getting the true California experience with all of the sunshine and the ocean breeze. I mean, I'm really enjoying it myself, too.
13: Leave it. What other games does L.A. have lined up for this week? And what's been the reception to the fan zones? Because we know these games are cost prohibitive. They are expensive seats. But the fan zone is kind of a nice way to get around that. So I mean, get that experience.
1: Oh, definitely. Yeah, it's a lot cheaper experience for folks to go to those fan fests. I've actually talked to a lot of people that came here from all over the world, don't even have tickets to the actual game, but they have come to Los Angeles just to be here in the city to cheer on their team. And they're going to the fan fest to watch this with fellow fans as well, just to be in that atmosphere, but not have to pay that big price tag. So that is a great alternative for people throughout the tournament looking for a fun way to watch these games and still get involved. Iran's game tonight against New Zealand, that is a big match that a lot of people are going to have their eyes on. It's the first time the Iranian national team is going to play on U.S. soil in 26 years. So that is a big match tonight. Another big game this week in L.A. that a lot of soccer fans will be watching is when Iran takes on Belgium at the end of the week. That's a big game because Belgium is in serious contention for the World Cup. They're ranked ninth in the FIFA World Rankings. So that should be exciting as well.
13: Yeah, and a big shocker this afternoon. Spain, another one of those favorites, 0-0 with Cabo Verde. So we'll see. What's it been like with people from everywhere coming together there in L.A.? We've seen some fun scenes out of Boston. Here in New York, it's blue and orange with the Knicks fans. A lot of yellow for Brazil. It is nice to see this big melting pot taking place.
1: Right. And we had the Mexico game, you know, of course, kicked off the World Cup. And there were a lot of Mexican fans here watching at the fan fest that we got to talk to. And so many people that went to the U.S. game here at Los Angeles Stadium on Friday night, they told me that they were so impressed by the unity in that arena. And one fan told me that he was sitting by people from Mexico, Brazil, from Europe. And I think that just really displays what this World Cup is all about, bringing people together from all over the world. And so far, it really seems to be that way. And this is just the start of it all, Ian.
13: Yeah, that's the message right there. That is what this is all about, especially in the group stages. You get to the knockout rounds, it's going to be more about hoisting that trophy. And we've got a lot of awesome tournaments still to go. That's Fox News correspondent Rebecca Castor. Thank you. All right, let's get back down to the tropics. We showed you what is now dubbed Invest 90L. First one of these over on the Atlantic side. Coin flip, 50-50. This becomes either a depression or a tropical storm. At tropical storm intensity, it would get the name Arthur. We'll see. Those impacts are locked in. You might be wondering what's happening elsewhere in the basin. Not much, and that's to be expected at this point in the season. There's dry, dusty air and a whole bunch of wind shear that's keeping things at bay. So 3 weeks into the Atlantic season, it's what we expect. The ITCZ, the Intertropical Convergence Zone, down closer to the equator. There are tropical waves, but those tropical waves encounter this, which there's Cabo Verde. We were just talking about them. Big result. Their first World Cup, first time they've qualified, they go up against a juggernaut, and they go toe-to-toe. Amazing. The Saharan dust, which is over Cabo Verde and points west, is keeping a lid on things. So that's both good and expected at this point in the season. These hostile winds, I mean, look at the Caribbean. There's nothing developing with winds like that happening aloft. And water temperatures, those are still quite marginal, to be honest. At this point in the season, you expect that. You want to have a sea surface temperature for tropical favorability, at least, somewhere around 80 degrees plus. There are pockets of the MDR where you're at that level, but in an average sense, those are at or even a little bit below average. It's the Gulf and parts of the Caribbean where we have some sea surface temperatures that are above average. All of this is reflected some in this long-range outlook. This comes from the Climate Prediction Center. Their tropical hazards, or lack thereof, and in this case, they're indicating across much of the Caribbean and eventually over the next week into the southern Gulf, not the Gulf Coast, where we're watching for obvious reasons that is not the case, all the way over to the Lesser Antilles, the Leeward Islands, Windward Islands, all included in this, below average precipitation, which means they got a hot week ahead down in the Caribbean. We know as of the end of last week, we're officially in the El Nino. It will be intensifying as we move toward the heart of the season, part of the reason why we saw Colorado State knock down their numbers. Some that also happening last week. Let's do a little look coast to coast. New York City, so much more comfortable today than yesterday. A revelation. Seattle, it's hotter over there. They're 3 hours behind us, and they're dealing with not just uncomfortable, but some dangerous heat out that way. Above average temperatures for millions over in the western United States. It doesn't last a whole lot longer. So we do have some relief for about 180 million Americans. That front that came through, at least the I-95 corridor yesterday evening, had some thunderstorms in tow, but the drier air, big cut in the overall humidity, that's been kind of spilling in over the course of the day today. Through tomorrow, way above average temperatures, but we're close to the end of this. You look at the valley, Central Valley and Point South, up into Northern California, Redding, those forecast high temperatures up into the triple digits. Portland and Seattle, there's relief there. Medford at 97. It's a switch up in the overall wind direction. So through Wednesday, there are still some areas where we have the heat advisory. Portland in that extreme heat warning with those temperatures way up into the 90s. Northern California, as we talked about, it goes beyond uncomfortable. It's dangerous heat. But for Portland, that's over the next 6 days. Well, average for this time of the year is the mid-70s. You're above that, but nowhere close to the dangerous heat we were just looking at. Now, for a place like D.C., Friday, record high temperature, hit a C note, triple digits at 100. Today, just the upper 70s. So, obviously, that's a lot of relief, especially if you weren't digging the midsummer heat we were stuck with. Tomorrow, about 191 million Americans with below-average temperatures. Smaller number come the middle part of the week. But that's part of the reason we were talking about in through here. There's some severe weather threat tomorrow. The mugginess isn't there. The atmospheric moisture to fuel those storms is lacking, and that'll keep things limited. That does change, though, as we talked about, into the middle part of the week, where by Wednesday, all of those ingredients are back and in large quantity. Hey, the Fox Weather Threat Zone showing the severe storm and the flood threat. Nearly 190 million Americans in an elevated threat zone, with nearly 13 million in the bullseye for what we're thinking could be major flooding. These are life-threatening floods we're talking about. We'll have the latest when Fox Weather Now returns. Stay with us.
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6: Hey, welcome back to Fox Weather Now. Thanks for being here with us at the bottom of the hour. I'm Ian Oliver. We've got some tropical trouble, primarily with tropical moisture. Yes, we got an upgrade from the National Hurricane Center earlier this afternoon. Now a disturbance designated Invest 90L. It's got about a coin flip, 50% chance of becoming at least a tropical depression. You can throw out those percentages, though. This is 100% chance of a high-impact flood threat on the Gulf Coast. And you see what I'm talking about here. Tuesday, Wednesday, Thursday, that leaves out today. There's flooding already in progress. Texas over into Louisiana. This flood threat, it's incessant. Tuesday, Wednesday, Thursday, level 3 out of 5. And 3 out of 4, excuse me, and that actually includes some of the same places repeatedly. Places like Houston, which has already recorded about 3 to 4 inches of rain over the past 6 hours. And we got a ways to go, clearly. So let's get into it. A potentially major flood event for millions of people. Texas Gulf Coast over into Louisiana. There's DeRidder, 74 degrees. There's some rain coming down. It does appear as though... yeah, that last flash flood warning, last for now, I should say, across the Houston metro area has been allowed to expire. But it's still raining. We've lost some of the sting of some of these storms for the time being. It's going to ramp back up moving into the overnight hours, which always presents a whole different problem. But up into parts of East Texas, northwestern parts of Louisiana, Shreveport is included in this. That's portions of Bossier and Caddo parishes. It's a considerable threat. And unfortunately, you see this overall radar presentation, heavy rain, which isn't moving very quickly at all. And then you run back some of the radar estimates here along and north of Interstate 20, right into the heart of Shreveport. You look at some of these numbers from the past 6 hours, somewhere between 3, 5, up to 7 inches of rain or more locally, knowing that, as we talked about, we're in the early stages of this. And when we had mentioned 8 to 12 inches of rain as a possibility with locally higher amounts, totals up over a foot. So that's a lot of rain in a short period of time, sure. And in some of these places, we're either a quarter or even halfway there or more. And that's going to leave all of these spots, as more heavy rain moves in, even more vulnerable in spots that have gotten waterlogged and quickly over the last several weeks. So these are problems. Already 21 flood reports coming out of Shreveport. We dug into a few of those. Cars stranded in high water, roads that have flooded out, and unfortunately, as a result, some high water rescues that are already taking place this afternoon. Flood watches up for the whole area. These run through Wednesday morning. We may see an extension to those depending on how all this plays out. So tonight into tomorrow morning, it's a level 3 out of 4 threat from the Weather Prediction Center. It's tropical moisture, not the tropical entity yet. That comes next, and we'll talk about that. But the tropical moisture is already fueling this. We have it labeled as abundant Gulf moisture. It's tropical moisture coming out of the western part of the Gulf and running into this old boundary, which is drawn on as stationary because it's not really moving at all. This is now Invest 90L, which is onshore south of the Rio Grande.

0: And in Mexico, there is some possibility as this crawls along the Gulf Coast that it gets far enough away from land, develops either some tropical characteristics or becomes purely tropical. It really doesn't matter whether it's a depression. If it reaches storm intensity, it would get the name Arthur. The impacts here, which are considerable and dangerous, those are locked in. So I say that because when you see some of the development numbers, we're going to get there in a minute. We'll talk about that at that point. Here's tomorrow morning. You've got some heavy rain in progress, a little bit of swirl. Fox weather model still has it onshore at that point, which means it isn't tropical in nature. But look at how slowly that area of spin is moving and how brutally close it is to the Gulf Coast. Whether it's onshore or out over water, it's close enough to tap into all of that tropical moisture, and that translates to a fairly widespread and prolonged flood threat. All that yellow is a level 3 out of 4. So that's Tuesday into Wednesday. You look at the one Wednesday into Thursday, it's something similar, just displaced slightly off to the east. Through Tuesday, so this is the early part of this event, some of these spots, Corpus down to Brownsville, arcing back up through Houston, localized totals up over 10 inches of rain. You consider Houston's 3 to 4 inches already. Brownsville, there's some storms developing into the overnight hour. So be aware, there is an overnight aspect of this tonight.
1: There's a car just floating down the median. I hope nobody is in it. Thankfully, guess there's not. There's I-35. There goes the car. Hope nobody is in it.
0: So, yeah, the fact that we're seeing scenes like that already, we've begun to see images like that. It's a car floating away after more than 2.5 inches of rain unleashed dangerous flooding along Interstate 35. That was on the south side of Waco, Texas last night. And as mentioned, you could hear that. Thankfully, there was nobody in that vehicle as it was just floating down through that, looks like a ditch on the side of the interstate. So that's doing what it's designed to do, but unfortunately swallowing up some vehicles like this. Other images from Interstate 35 in Texas where this truck got stuck. A retaining wall, a Jersey barrier holding back a lot of that water, causing the roadway to turn into a bit of a river. First responders came in to rescue motorists who found themselves trapped. This was the scene here in Bernie, Texas, just 30 miles northwest of San Antonio today. 3 to 8 inches of rain fell, causing creeks to swell and eventually flood. Trails and city streets are closed due to high and moving, rushing water. It isn't just Texas on the receiving end of all this heavy rain. This individual in Biloxi, Mississippi, captured their yard completely flooded out due to this relentless heavy rain. And when you consider, and I know we've been saying this, when we're so much closer to the beginning, we're right at the beginning of this, ways to go until we get to the end of it, and you've got yards, you've got interstates that look like that already, knowing that this is still in the forecast raises the eyebrows and kind of ups that level of danger. So that's where the communication comes in here. Over the next 7 days, coin flip, 50% that this area of investigation and invest 90L from the National Hurricane Center, which means they're staring at it as we are. They're running some extra forecast models on it. It may wobble far enough east that it gets out over the open waters of the Western Gulf and develops either into a depression or a lower end tropical storm. Would get the name Arthur if it reaches low end tropical storm intensity. I really wouldn't get hung up on that because there is a ceiling. This is the proximity to land. There's a ton of wind shear displaced just off to the north. This is not wind or surge to be concerned about. In whatever form it takes, it's the tropical moisture. It's causing problems already, and those problems will worsen. They'll become even more dangerous and life-threatening as we move forward through the next few days. So just a cautionary tale about those percentages. I would throw them out and prepare for heavy rain because that's locked in. Our exclusive tropical threat, it's a medium chance. It tracks softly well. That's the best thinking from the ensemble models and the AI models with that 50% chance from the NHC. So they're on the money. It's just it's important to focus on the hazards, not what this is. They're doing their job, by the way. I'm just saying it's a little academic to be concerned about what this is called and not be concerned about this. All the tropical moisture, that's the hostile winds that I was talking about. So if this moves on shore, it's lost its energy source in the warm sea surface temperatures of the northwestern Gulf, and it just gets shredded by a bunch of strong winds aloft, a jet which is cranked up. So there is most certainly a cap on the intensity. This isn't something that gets into the western Gulf, it gets sneaky, all of a sudden it's some potent storm. It's not. It's probably going to be some lopsided, ragged-looking subtropical entity that brings a whole bunch of rain to this area. You look at the available moisture, that dark blue is effectively the top of our scale for available moisture. An unusual amount of that, that's a problem. The amount and how long it hangs around, the duration. This is Wednesday night into Thursday. Still some of that lingering on the Texas Gulf Coast, eventually making some progress farther off to the east, lower Mississippi, come the second half of Thursday. So here on Monday afternoon, we got a ways to go to get through this flood threat. And if that wasn't enough, we're also eyeing a significant severe weather event back up into the Midwest by midweek. This is just days after tornadoes, destructive wind gusts, and large hail moved through those same areas the late stages of last week. And once again, all modes of severe weather are possible. This is in places that have become awfully familiar to this, unfortunately. And what's been kind of a bizarre season, we've got the center of this threat back on Illinois, state that leads the nation in tornado reports so far this year. And unfortunately, that margin may go up during the middle part of this week. So Tuesday through Thursday, areas, plural, of low pressure move into the Midwest. Second one appears to be much more potent, but the first one kind of loosens things up a little bit, brings some extra moisture from the south, which we're enjoying a reprieve from that as those storms came on through that front. It's cooler. The humidity got a huge cut. Well, by Wednesday, we're back up into a level 3 out of 5 threat already. This is day 3 from the SPC. So there's time for this to trend up or down. But our thinking, based on all the models we've been looking at up in the Fox Forecast Center, all of those ingredients that you need to produce dangerous thunderstorms, they're back and they're prevalent the middle part of this week. It's an overall setup with how far south the jet is. Typically into June, it's more of a summer pattern taking shape. This doesn't look all that summer-like. And folks in the northern tier all the way across the Great Lakes to the northeast, it feels like we went back to spring a little bit. This has more of a late spring look, like a mid to late May setup with this dip in the jet stream, a strong wind aloft, a low-level jet that cranks up too, a lot of wind shear to get these storms rotating, plenty of storm energy, and this was my point. First go-around for tomorrow, it's a reason why the overall severe weather threat is low. The moisture is limited. You've got dew points in the 50s, some spots even the upper 40s. Well, by Wednesday, that's the function of the south wind pumping up that moisture. You've got places like Springfield, Missouri, dew points back up into the low 70s. That's more than enough to support some nasty thunderstorms. We'll keep you updated on those. New York, it might rain on your Knicks parade. We're not just talking ticker tape. Your ROWE, the risk of weather impact for the Knicks victory parade, probably holds off until after. Everything's coming up aces for New York right now. So that's the trend. We'll talk about the forecast for the parade when Fox Weather Now returns.

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0: This is the sound of Claire cooking dinner at home. And that's the sound of a fraud alert from Wells Fargo flagging a charge for a pricey restaurant in Paris. Considering Claire isn't in Paris right now, that seemed odd to the bank and to Claire. Two taps later, Claire says nope to the charge and Wells Fargo is on the case. However you make money work, Wells Fargo can work with that.
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0: This is the sound of Claire cooking dinner at home. And that's the sound of a fraud alert from Wells Fargo flagging a charge for a pricey restaurant in Paris. Considering Claire isn't in Paris right now, that seemed odd to the bank and to Claire. Two taps later, Claire says nope to the charge and Wells Fargo is on the case. However you make money work, Wells Fargo can work with that.
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12: And welcome back to Fox Weather Now. We're monitoring, of course, everything happening down on the Gulf Coast already and what's to come. I mentioned the severe weather threat developing for the Midwest moving forward through this week. Two areas of low pressure, two separate storm systems. First one rolls in tomorrow with a low severe weather threat, but not zero. It's going to be tough to have any coverage of the severe storms with what we were just talking about, the limited amount of atmospheric moisture with dew points down in the 50s. That's not really going to do it. So with a level 1 out of 5, as indicated by the Storm Prediction Center, we're talking more about isolated severe weather potential, with the thoughts being damaging wind gusts and large hail. That's probably the greatest likelihood here, but we'll be watching. There is some wind shear, so if any of those storms pulse up and get strong, even briefly, we'll watch them for any signs of rotation. This is what it looks like with our exclusive Fox weather model. Middle of the afternoon tomorrow, some of these storms roaring their way across the Midwest, approaching the Ohio Valley. They move through Chicago earlier, and that's a good thing to get these storms out of there effectively, as there's a limited storm energy at the earlier part of the day into the afternoon for spots farther off to the east. Detroit down through the Ohio Valley, that's where we may have at least that limited coverage of severe storms that I was talking about. There's Chicago. You do have some showers in the forecast. It's primarily just that, some showers, some isolated thunderstorms early part of the day. at least the morning and into the early part of the afternoon, with the worst of that weather farther off to the east later in the day. That does set us up, though. It ripens up the overall atmosphere in this area. You go from dew points in the 50s to dew points in the 60s, low 70s. That plus a much more storm energy, wind shear. That's part of the reason why there's all modes of severe weather back on the table into the middle part of the week. Chicago down to about Louisville, back west to KC. That has the possibility of another severe weather outbreak written all over it. So we'll follow those trends. We'll keep you updated right here on Fox Weather. Days of heavy rain and flash flooding stretching from Texas, eventually all the way over across the south to Georgia. Many emergency rescues happening in Texas and more of those reported in Louisiana and Shreveport into this afternoon. Flooding has left drivers stranded and flooded many roadways. Life-threatening flooding possible for portions of Texas and over into Louisiana. We're talking about what could be double-digit rain totals. And in some places, we're already well on our way now. Let's bring in Jimmy Fowler. He's the warning coordination meteorologist for the National Weather Service office in Houston, Galveston. Thanks for being here with us. I mean, this tropical moisture, I know that the NHC upgraded that possibility of tropical development in the Gulf. That doesn't really matter this go around, right? We're already seeing this afternoon how problematic the tropical moisture can be.
1: Yeah, that is absolutely true. You know, regardless of development, we are still anticipating, you know, a very moist air mass moving through southeast Texas that will be kind of moving over the area over multiple days. That will be leading to that potential for heavy rainfall and flash flooding risk.
12: Hey, you just throttled back just a touch. The flash flood warnings in Houston proper got dropped in the last hour. The problem is we're so much closer to the beginning of this than the end. What are you expecting into the overnight hours tonight and then over the next few days?
1: Yeah, so we have just recently dropped all of our active flash flood warnings. We did see some pretty intense rainfall rates earlier today with rainfall rates of like 2 to potentially 5 inches per hour, which brought us that threat. And we are under a flood watch through Thursday morning. You know, between now and Thursday morning, we may see an additional potentially 4 to 7 inches with isolated amounts of over 10 inches. So we're probably going to see a break this evening, but then we'll see multiple additional rounds late tonight, continuing through Thursday morning.
12: Yeah, and Jimmy, it's a big week. It's a big month plus there in Houston. You guys are a FIFA World Cup host city. You've got a lot of outdoor events happening related to that, and you've got a lot of people visiting Houston that maybe aren't familiar with some of the trouble spots that you deal with in events like this. What's the messaging like as you're trying to get everybody ready for this long-duration flood threat?
1: Yeah, you know, we are really just trying to stress for everyone, residents and visitors, to make sure they stay weather aware and make sure they have a way to receive warnings if a warning is issued. And, you know, also you want to make sure to never, you know, drive through any flooded areas. We always like to say the phrase, turn around, don't drown. We have a lot of low-lying spots across the Houston metro area that tends to flood a little bit quicker than the other areas. So you want to make sure you are not driving into those flooded areas. You know, and this flood risk that we are seeing over the next couple of days, we are in that moderate risk level 3 of 4. And this is something that we are, you know, paying attention pretty closely. We are seeing, statistically wise, 21% of all flood-related fatalities occur during moderate risk days. So this is something that everyone needs to be paying attention to through Wednesday.
12: Yeah, one of a number of reasons that folks really need to be aware of what's going on. Is there a part of your forecast area that you're most concerned about? I mean, I know we were talking about the possibility of double-digit totals. There's parts of the metro that are already maybe a quarter of or a third of the way there per some of these radar estimates. And this has been a soggy run, right, the last several weeks?
1: Yeah. We, you know, kind of in, at least for our portion of southeast Texas, you know, the areas that we're most concerned about is going to be kind of generally along I-10 and southward towards the coast, especially where that disturbance will potentially moving through up the coast in the next couple of days. However, all of southeast Texas is in that flood watch through at least Thursday morning.
12: Yeah. And I know you and your team You got some busy days ahead, at least through the middle part of the week. So thanks for what you do, helping to keep the city and the area safe. And we hope to check in with you moving through, again, what looks to be, unfortunately, a life-threatening stretch here over the next couple of days minimum. That's the warning coordination meteorologist for the National Weather Service office in Houston, Galveston, Jimmy Fowler. Thanks for chatting with us this afternoon.
1: Thank you.
12: Yeah, let's keep it right there in Houston. Fans enjoying all the city has to offer during yesterday's matchup. However, the soaking rain and the flood threat disrupting those FIFA World Cup festivities this week. Houston's dedicated World Cup social media accounts posting yesterday that due to inclement weather conditions, the guidance of public safety officials, FIFA Fan Festival Houston will be closed today. And we can anticipate more impacts to come for fans, especially for the next Houston matchup at Houston Stadium. That's between Portugal and the Democratic Republic of Congo. That's coming up on Wednesday. So, yeah, fan festivities canceled today. We may see, unfortunately, depending on how the overnight, the early part of the day tomorrow goes, that may happen once again. And as we were just talking about, this goes all the way through the middle part of the week with that game coming up on Wednesday. And the concern here right there is all these folks visiting Houston, which we know some of the scenes across the country. It has been awesome to watch folks from everywhere kind of enjoying the festivities, partying a little bit for the World Cup. It's the whole idea of group play. This is up into East Rutherford, New Jersey now. Tomorrow afternoon's game, low rowy. The breezes could have a little impact on the game. Reason the rowy is low is because the mugginess from the weekend is gone. The storms in that front last night did that. Look at that forecast for the game at what is called New York, New Jersey Stadium by FIFA rules. Upper 70s to about 80. So that is an excellent forecast right there. And even as a I'm happy for the Knicks. I'm happy for the city. Even as a Celtics fan, there is a parade that's coming up on Thursday. They did it. Now, the overall ROWI is up into the high category with precipitation as the concern. Some of those showers and potential thunderstorms. So we're going to have to watch how that plays out. They get started about 10 o'clock. It would be toward the end of the parade. Based on how things are going for the Knicks, hopefully the timing of this could be pushed back. But we'll watch for all of those trends with some thunderstorms possible for parade day, Lower Manhattan, come Thursday. That's going to do it for this hour of Fox Weather Now. Don't forget, you can download the Fox Weather app to stay up.
0: This is the sound of Claire cooking dinner at home. And that's the sound of a fraud alert from Wells Fargo flagging a charge for a pricey restaurant in Paris. Considering Claire isn't in Paris right now, that seemed odd. To the bank and to Claire. Two taps later, Claire says nope to the charge and Wells Fargo is on the case. However you make money work, Wells Fargo can work with that.
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0: This is the sound of Claire cooking dinner at home. 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Two taps later, Claire says nope to the charge and Wells Fargo is on the case. However you make money work, Wells Fargo can work with that.
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12: Right now on Fox Weather, tropical concerns on the Gulf Coast. The National Hurricane Center now increasing the odds of tropical development with a newly designated INVEST, or Area of Investigation, near Texas. This comes in the early stages of what is already proving to be a major flood event for millions. The big bullseye sits on the Texas Gulf Coast. Days of heavy rain leading to major flooding. Those hazards ramp up overnight tonight, and they last for days, at least into the middle part of this week. Big implications for cities like Houston, with FIFA World Cup games on the schedule this week. Big games. And that's not all. All modes of severe weather are back on the table for a huge and awfully familiar swath of real estate midweek. That's the plains over into the Midwest. We'll take you through the timing and the expected hazards of what could be another outbreak of severe weather. That's all right now on Fox Weather Now. Hey, good Monday afternoon, everybody. Thank you, as always, for being here with us on Fox Weather. Right now, it's 4 o'clock on the East Coast, 1 p.m. out West. I'm Ian Oliver, and this is Fox Weather Now. Big weather headline this afternoon, so tropical trouble. The tropical moisture is what's important here. Yes, this used to be a lemon. Now it's an orange. The NHC upped the odds of tropical development. It was in the low category. Now it's medium. But the overall forecast here, the overall expected impacts, those haven't changed, and that is not a good thing. This, by the way, the actual disturbance, it's a mid-level area of spin. It's been designated as an INVEST, 90L, by the National Hurricane Center. First of what typically is many of these moving through a long hurricane season. So let's talk about in the short term and then into the middle part of the week when there are some tropical flavors in the mix. We're already seeing scenes like this. This is a live picture. You get the train bridge right there, the underpass flooded out. This is courtesy of KRIV, Fox there in Houston. They've had flash flood warnings in effect throughout the afternoon. Those expired last hour, but it's still raining, and there is a whole lot more rain in the forecast. Now, parts of Houston, I'm not sure that was the first time I've seen that particular camera. Northwestern side of town got the bulk of the rain over the last several hours. The past six, it was estimated by Doppler radar, something like 3 to 4 inches of rain already. It's going to ramp back up into the overnight and early part of the day tomorrow. So here's the coverage. A number of factors here. Old stalled boundary off to the north. An unusually high amount of atmospheric moisture streaming in from the western part of the Gulf. Flash flood warnings still up for parts of Texas into Louisiana. Shreveport was actually cut from this, so that's a good thing. You do look at the radar loop. The presentation has improved. It's not dry, but it's not pouring as hard as it was along I-20, which includes right there in Shreveport. North of town, parts of Bossier and Caddo parishes are still included in that. It runs until 3:45 local, so a little bit less than 45 minutes on that particular one. Then back in Texas, Beaumont, both sides of I-10, east and west from Beaumont, that's Jefferson County, a flash flood warning in effect there, where portions of this zone over the past 6 hours, as estimated by Doppler radar, looks like just west, at least this radar estimate, just west of that particular flash flood warning, we may have had higher totals. But you get into Beaumont, more settled, a little bit more infrastructure, the flood threat ramps up. We know more urban zones are more prone to flash flooding. So we'll watch that one, too. Whole area, if you've been with us, we just checked in with the National Weather Service out of Houston, Galveston, mentioning that this flood watch runs until Wednesday morning, minimum. Depending on how this plays out, we may see an extension, at least for some portion of that sprawling flood watch, even longer than that. Now, from now into tonight, early part of tomorrow, level 3 out of 4, flood threat from the Weather Prediction Center. This is what I was mentioning. You've got the disturbance, tropical disturbance, Invest 90L now. We'll get to that. But even in between now and then, old boundary, got a weak area of low pressure and just this pump of what is effectively tropical moisture working its way in from the Western Gulf, which does feature above average water temperatures. There isn't much of the Atlantic Basin that's above average, but the Gulf is, and that's going to be an important factor as we watch some of these possible homegrown entities moving through the earlier part of the season. South Texas tonight and then all the way up the Gulf Coast, you've got the flood threat, storms in the forecast over the next 3 days. So here's the Fox weather model, still in the short term, working through this evening. You get a bit of a break. Pockets of heavy rain developing for the overnight. Looks like that's especially the case per the Fox weather model into South Texas, Corpus included in there. This is tomorrow afternoon. Some stripe of heavy rain. Where that sets up is obviously incredibly important because we know some portions of these zones have gotten soaked already, still pouring down in South Texas for what appears to be the balance of the day on Tuesday into Wednesday. There's heavy rain around still, so that's the problem. Tuesday into Wednesday morning, depending on where that heaviest swath sets up, that's another level 3 out of 4 threat indicated by the WPC. Through Tuesday, localized totals over 10 inches of rain. In some of these places, that's about twice what you would expect average rain in a month. You double that up in just a couple of days, and you consider that's only the first part of this flood threat. That's where we talk about the dangerous, and in spots, it'll be a life-threatening flood threat developing moving forward through this week. Brownsville, Texas, one of those spots. Storms into the overnight hours, and then those will be tough to shake as we move forward through the short term. Some of these rain totals, these are only through tomorrow. Corpus indicated as 2 to 3 inches, but you head just west of there over to the Rio Grande and through much of South Texas. Some of those totals indicating 5 to 8 inches of rain or more. So that's the early part of this, but that's not all of it by any stretch of the imagination. Let's talk about what comes next. Multiple factors start to magnify this dangerous flood threat as we move into the middle part of the week. The first being that deep tropical moisture surging off to the north. We know there's that old front, and now we've got Invest 90L playing a role in this. Also, the ghost of Christina, a former tropical storm from the other side over in the Pacific. Well, here we are. Invest 90L. First time we've called an entity that. That's a designation typically in-house at the National Hurricane Center. It means they're staring at this as we are. They're running some extra tropical forecast models on it. Nothing has changed at all with the forecast or for the time being with the structure of this. Its development chances have gone up some, up to 50%. I've been saying a coin flip. The uncertainty there is basically whether or not that mid-level area of spin finds its way all the way out over warm water and starts developing some tropical characteristics. What impact does that have on this soggy forecast moving forward? Not much, if any. And what you need to plan for is the expected hazards. Those are unchanged. Heavy rain, what could be damaging and life-threatening flash flooding. This is our exclusive tropical threat product we use at Fox Weather. It includes all the best global forecast models, the AI models, the ensembles, kind of is a one-stop shop, packages them into one product. A medium threat indicated by this, which tracks awfully well with what the National Hurricane Center has indicated as that 50% chance. So this would be a depression or a low-end, messy, lopsided-looking tropical storm. Would get the name Arthur if it reaches the TS status. But the winds aloft, there is a serious ceiling on this. So I don't want folks to think the threat here is rain and flooding. Full stop. It's not wind. It's not surge. if it develops the necessary structure for to be classified as a tropical system, it'll either move back on land and start eroding or move far enough to the north where it gets shredded by the jet stream. Some super strong winds displaced off to the north. So this is not going to sneak up and be some hurricane in the Western Gulf. That's off the table, but that doesn't mean that this won't be high impact. Unfortunately, we're thinking this is going to be high impact moving forward through this week. And that is a function of this anomalously high, huge amount of atmospheric moisture, this big blob of it, whatever that structure looks like, moving over places that have gotten soaked in the short term and also going back over the last several weeks, spots that are vulnerable to flash flooding with what could be an additional double digits of rain in spots inbound. That alone would make this a busy week of weather. We've got another big story that we're following up in the Fox Forecast Center, a significant severe weather event. This will be for the Midwest into the middle of the week. It appears as though Wednesday is the big day. So we want to take you through the sequence of this because it's multiple areas of low pressure, two separate storm systems, truly. The one that moves in tomorrow brings some severe weather potential. It's a low-end threat. It's kind of a table setter. It helps kind of re-energize the atmosphere, certainly pumps up the moisture moving into the middle part of the week. So here's what we know. Areas, could do the parentheses thing around the S, expected to move into the Midwest, eventually over to parts of the Mid-Atlantic and the Northeast. The severe storm threats are all of them, all modes, damaging winds, hail, some tornadoes, likely. The severe ingredients, strong instability, deep atmospheric moisture, that's going to be the key thing that switches up. Because we had that front that came through, knocked the temperatures down, yes, but the mugginess, at least for a period of time, is gone. It makes a comeback by the middle part of the week. The wind shear, that's probably the most unusual aspect of this, how far off to the south the jet stream, its potency, and how far south it's displaced. It looks more like a middle of May type prime severe weather setup. More like the middle of May than the middle of June, which is not a good thing at all when we already have the Storm Prediction Center. Missouri, Illinois, which has been the sweet spot of all of it this season in a very unfortunate way. Indiana over into Ohio. Level 3 out of 5 threat as a day 3 indication. That still has plenty of time to be upgraded or downgraded, depending on the forecast model trends. Everything as of late has been trending up, unfortunately. This is the low-level winds, a low-level jet that, as that area of low pressure intensifies, and the jet stream helps it do that, those low-level winds are screaming, and some of those strong winds just aloft can be translated down to the surface by some of the stronger storms. It also presents a scenario where the bottom of the storm can corkscrew or rotate, develop a mesocyclone, especially when these storms are discrete, and become supercells, meaning they can be long-duration, potent storms with big hail and, unfortunately, the tornadic aspect. I mean, you look at what's going on here. At the surface, the orange lines, those orange arrows, they're slower and they're generally out of the south. You go 2 miles up, 10,000 feet, there's that lower low to mid-level at that point. Switch up in the wind direction and wind speed. So that's what allows the storms to tilt and twist with height, those updrafts, and that presents the supercellular nature I was talking about. The storm energy with the second storm for Wednesday, that looks plentiful. There you go. All of these spots, the severe weather threat, Wednesday into Wednesday night. Come Thursday, it'll be displaced farther off to the east. So we talked about, you know, there's a parade happening. You know, you may have heard the New York Knicks are the NBA champions. There's a parade happening in lower Manhattan Thursday morning. We'll watch for the progression of this, but the tri-state down across the mid-Atlantic, this is already a level 2 out of 5 severe weather threat for Thursday. Still ahead, we're tracking a potentially devastating flash flood setup across the Gulf Coast. Tropical influence is only adding to what's already a fire hose of water being unleashed. This is millions of folks being impacted by this. We're going to break down this atmospheric chaos with Dr. Jill Trepanier from LSU. That's after the break. Stay with us.

0: This is the sound of Claire cooking dinner at home. And that's the sound of a fraud alert from Wells Fargo flagging a charge for a pricey restaurant in Paris. Considering Claire isn't in Paris right now, that seemed odd to the bank and to Claire. Two taps later, Claire says nope to the charge and Wells Fargo is on the case. However you make money work, Wells Fargo can work with that.
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1: 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All new episodes will appear on the homepage. Nice, right?
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12: Hey, welcome back to Fox Weather Now as we're watching this major flash flood threat taking shape on the Texas Gulf Coast, eventually sliding over into Louisiana. I say eventually, it's happening already. A northern part of the state, places like Shreveport have been dealing with terrible flooding throughout the last few hours. There's still areas just north of Shreveport included in a flash flood warning that extends back to the west into Texas. Houston, a little bit earlier this afternoon, under a couple of flash flood warnings across the metro. I'm looking up at our travel alert board. George Bush Intercontinental, that's one of the places where we have thunderstorms creating delays. So keep that in mind. There's I-10 in Beaumont, where we've got a flash flood warning. This is I-45 in Houston, a live picture courtesy of KRIV. It's the Fox station in Houston. It's a truck driving through. Look how widespread that is. They're moving this around. That parking lot, there's flooding happening. And in that road, which appears to be, which interstate was this again? Sorry. I-45. So you've got that street that's running immediately parallel to I-45. It looks like it's completely flooded. And that truck driving on through. So another live vantage point. You keep in mind that it looks like this. Houston's no longer under a flash flood warning. They were a little bit earlier this afternoon. And then you consider that into the overnight hours tonight, tomorrow, the next couple of days, they're at a level 3 out of 4 threat for flash flooding from the Weather Prediction Center. These are the airports I talked about. That's a considerable impact. So be aware of that. A lot of people coming and going as Houston is one of the World Cup host cities. FIFA World Cup, they've got Portugal playing come Wednesday. So, yeah, I'm sure a lot of people are trying to get there if they're not there already. Well, tomorrow you may not have any more success. That's Tuesday through Wednesday morning. That's that stripe of a level 3 out of 4 threat I was talking about. It's displaced a touch farther off to the east come Wednesday into Thursday.

0: but it's still there. This is a long fuse flood threat, and it's fueled in part by tropical moisture and what is now, per the NHC, a tropical entity that they're watching. For now, it's still down in Mexico. We had a dangerous flash flood threat stretching from Texas, eventually across the south, over to Georgia. Life-threatening flash flooding is likely. Emergency rescues already unfolding in parts of Texas. We've had rescues take place in Shreveport, Louisiana, as I mentioned. We could be talking about an additional double-digit rain totals. We're talking about a foot plus in spots. Some places have already seen between 3 and 8 inches of rain, as estimated by Doppler radar. We've got Dr. Jill Trepanier, professor at LSU and a hurricane climatologist. She joins us now. Jill, it's great to have you back with us on Fox Weather. Now we have an invest to talk about, first one of the year. Those development chances bumped up a touch from the NHC earlier today. I think with the hazards, though, the threats here, I don't want to say irrelevant, but it feels like the hazards here are pretty locked in already.
1: Well, I think you're exactly right, Ian. I appreciate you bringing me back. It's always good to be here. I think you're exactly on point that it won't matter so much if it gets named a tropical system officially or if it gets that first Arthur. I think it's much more about those hazardous road conditions, people wanting to continue with their plans but yet see flooded roadways and choose to drive into them anyway. Things like that, I think, are going to be the biggest threats for people in the next, say, 3 to 4 days.
0: And Jill, we always loved tapping into your tropical knowledge, but today, I mean, you're the perfect person to talk to. You've conducted a ton of research. You published a paper on stalling tropical systems, which not to say that the structure of this is there, but this is a long fuse scenario where tropical moisture is problematic. Were there any parallels or anything, events like this that you studied? This was out of the study, the estimated annual frequency of stalling systems. That's increased some, and we know in places like Houston, flood-prone, that's especially problematic.
1: Yeah, absolutely. So I think there are some parallels, the biggest of which being that hazard that relates to a prolonged activity along any location that has saturated soils already, which is what we've been talking about. I've been listening to you for a little while now, and that's something that even here in Baton Rouge we've been dealing with. It's been raining pretty sufficiently here in the last few weeks. And so now we have this system coming through. As far as stalling systems and their increase, there's a particular proclivity, we'll say, for them to be more common at the coastline, which is particularly dangerous. And when we think about storms like Hurricane Harvey from a few years ago now, it's been a while, but those types of conditions that can be extremely strong, really close to the coast, that then linger for a long period of time. And when Harvey went through Houston, it was downgraded. It was a decaying tropical system at that point, but the stall that leads to compounded issues in one localized area can lead to an incredible influence for people on their day to day. And that can last for many days beyond.
0: So what is the mechanism that makes that the proximity to the coastline so dangerous? Is it that in a case like this where the structure isn't really what's important, it's the access to this above average, a huge amount of atmospheric moisture?
1: Yeah, I mean, I think that's a key point, right? You have these large cities all along the Gulf region because they are tourist driven. This is the time of the year that there are a lot of people around. Throw that into the mix where it's already fairly saturated in the atmosphere because we are June. It's the Gulf South. It's warm, right? And very humid. And then you get this plume of tropical moisture that makes its way into the area, only fueling the level of thunderstorms and accumulated rainfall that actually makes its way into a landscape. Pair that with all those tourists, and it leads to some pretty significant problems.
0: I'm curious with the social science here, and it's part of the reason that you and I are having this conversation. But the WPC flood threat, it doesn't really have the wow factor that a tropical development graphic does. And 50%, if I'm looking at that, I'm saying, hey, a coin flip, that's not really that big of a number. Any concern when it's a flooding dominant hazard that you look at a coin flip development for structure and folks downplay what we think is going to be a life-threatening flood threat?
1: Yes, and I'm not sure it's related to the fact that they're used to the tropical system warning or if it's related to a timing element, probably a little bit of both, right? Sometimes when we see what I like to think of as a traditional tropical system that forms in the main development region, typically, especially with how amazing the National Hurricane Center is, we have a handful of days, sometimes on the order of 3, 4, 5 days to get our game face on, as I like to call it, right? Make sure that all of our generators have fuel and things that are beyond that of the earliest hurricane kit planning. And this kind of situation, if people aren't paying attention because they have lives, they are going to work, they're doing their things, it's not nearly as, we'll say, prolific in the actual media, nor is it as talked about in your typical grocery store. In hurricane land, if we actually have a hurricane headed our way, people are in the store days ahead of time talking about it. So I think there is a bit of a concern, likely because of a lack of awareness, not because they won't take it seriously if they hear it. Unfortunately for us in the Gulf, we got plenty of experience with flooded roadways. And so I do believe that people will take it seriously when they are aware that it's happening.
0: Yeah, that's very well said. And you consider that a spot like Houston, where they're having trouble already, they have at least a couple more days of the flood threat. FIFA World Cup host city, a lot of folks in town from across the country and across the world. Folks need to be aware of this dangerous forecast. That's Dr. Jill Trepan, your LSU professor and hurricane climatologist. Great to chat with you again, and we'll get our game faces on, as you said.
1: Yeah,
0: and
1: that's right.
0: As we move through the early part of the season, Jill, thank you.
1: Thanks very much, Ian.
0: Let's get you a live look now, coast to coast, Seattle and New York, polar opposites this week. You may think at this point, working into summer, that it would be the opposite scenario. The heat's been over on the West Coast, and it was a little clammy, muggy on the East Coast through the weekend. But we had that front come through yesterday evening, some thunderstorms and a whole switch up in the air mass. It feels really nice for a big chunk of the East Coast. The above average temperatures, those are persisting out west, but they'll start to throttle back. We don't have too much longer dealing with the at least dangerous heat, Pac Northwest at least. Portland and Seattle, those temperatures tomorrow, low 70s Seattle, 80 in Portland, which is above average. It's just not to what we've seen over the past, either today and back into the weekend, where we're talking about dangerous levels of heat. It does last a bit longer down into Northern California, parts of the Central Valley, where those temperatures are way above average and still in the dangerous territory. That's Portland, though. So the point being, average is in the mid-70s. We're still half a dozen degrees or more in excess of that. But that's better than what you've been through over the past few days. D.C., opposite of that. Friday, new record high temperature, triple digits, hit 100. A Monday, today, forecast high temperature about 80, which is half a dozen degrees below average, and that's a function of the storms that came through that boundary, that front, and the drier air. I think this is the biggest factor in the overall feel of the air. It was super muggy yesterday. You stepped out the door this morning, it felt much more refreshing, and that dry air has been filtering in over the course of the day today. So this is a nice little stretch here through the early part of the week, and enjoy that as eventually, we start to see those temperatures warming up. That's tomorrow. New York, upper 70s, D.C., 81, Boston at 77, even all the way down to Raleigh. Those Carolina Hurricanes celebrated in a Stanley Cup. They've got some nice weather to do that. Our Fox Weather threat zone showing the severe storm and the flooding threat. Nearly 190 million Americans in an elevated threat zone, with nearly 13 million in the bullseye for major life-threatening flooding. We'll have the very latest when Fox Weather Now returns. Stay with us.
2: 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And that's the sound of a fraud alert from Wells Fargo flagging a charge for a pricey restaurant in Paris. Considering Claire isn't in Paris right now, that seemed odd to the bank and to Claire. Two taps later, Claire says nope to the charge and Wells Fargo is on the case. However you make money work, Wells Fargo can work with that.
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7: Hey, welcome back to Fox Weather Now. Thanks for being here at the bottom of the hour. I'm Ian Oliver. A couple of big stories this week. The return of severe weather to familiar places. Unfortunately, what has outbreak potential, but down along the Gulf Coast, it's tropical trouble. Fair to say that. We've had an upgraded development probability from the National Hurricane Center this afternoon and an extended run here. All that yellow indicating a level 3 out of 4 threat from the Weather Prediction Center. That moderate flood threat translates to a higher risk to people and property. And unfortunately, when we're talking about 3 days back to back to back, there's a cumulative effect. So we might see some changes to some portion of these outlooks moving through all this. Let's dig into it. A potentially major flooding event for millions of folks along the Gulf Coast. Part one of this is already in progress. There is some tropical flavor to part two. It's less important, truly, than the hazards. We'll get to that, but let's start as Mansoura, Louisiana. 77 degrees, got a north wind, looking out at a soggy parking lot, casino off in the distance. We've seen some of these places right along the interstate, Shreveport and points north, where we've had considerable flash flooding occurring already. Reports of high water rescues with some cars in floodwaters stalled out. That's been going on in through here. A little bit earlier this afternoon, Houston, you had some flash flood warnings. Those have been allowed to expire. But based on what we've seen from the traffic cameras, there's at a minimum still some nuisance flooding occurring. And you're right at the beginning of this. There is a lot more rain in the forecast. Back into Louisiana now. This is a flash flood warning that includes Alexandria right down Interstate 49. I believe it's Voiles, Evangeline, and Rapides Parishes. Runs until 6:30. Got 3 more hours to go with this one. This stripe of heavy rain over and southeast of the interstate. So things like that. You consider we talked about this overall forecast, 8 to 12 inches of rain possible with locally higher amounts. You're saying, that's a lot. I doubt that'll verify. Then you look at some of these Doppler radar estimates just from today, the past 6 to 12 hours. We've got spots where you're a quarter or halfway there with a lot more rain in the forecast. So with rain rates like we're expecting over the next few days, it's easily achievable, and it doesn't even need to rain for all that long to get rain totals like that. So for those reasons, much of southern, south and east Texas, across the Sabine River, almost the whole state of Louisiana, over into Mississippi. Those are flood watches that run through at a minimum Wednesday morning. The thinking, at least for the eastern side of that, we're likely going to see an extension to the flood watch beyond that, Wednesday afternoon, maybe into Thursday or early Friday. In the short term, the flash flood threat, level 3 out of 4, as we talked about, Corpus down to Brownsville, I do think there's a

0: heightened threat into the overnight down this way, potentially up back into the Houston-Galveston area, over into Louisiana. And it's deep tropical moisture that's fueling this in an anomalous amount, way above the average for this calendar day. Some of the balloons that have been launched sampling the precipitable water, how much rain is in the column above these areas. It's way above average, and that helps fuel the rain rates that I was talking about. You look at some of these forecasts, Corpus up to Houston, Alexandria, Jackson, eventually over to New Orleans. You've got thunderstorms in the forecast, and in those, which you see here on our Fox weather model, some quarter like this, you get under the wrong one of those, and you're dealing with 2-3 inches of rain per hour in those storms. And that's where I was talking about, into the overnight. This is tomorrow morning, 6 o'clock local. Corpus back through South Texas all the way to the Rio Grande, over onto the Mexico side, too. That's heavy rain. You can even make out a little bit of swirl in through there. That is what is now Invest 90L. And the question is, with some of that spin as we move into the middle part of the week, is it here? Is it there? That's important for whether or not this develops tropical characteristics. Does it change the overall threats, the overall forecast here? No. This is not going to be a wind or a surge threat. The problem, the danger here is flooding, and you should plan on that regardless of whatever that tropical entity is referred to as. And the long-duration aspect of this, as I've been talking about, Tuesday into Wednesday, another level 3 out of 4 from the WPC. There's one more of those come Thursday. The early part of this, which I want to caution, we have this for now broken into two phases. This is the one that only goes through the end of the day tomorrow, and you've got localized totals in excess of 10 inches of rain. This has got nothing to do with Wednesday or Thursday. When you factor those in, totals up over a foot, easily achievable, especially with some of the estimates that we've seen so far today.
1: There's a car just floating down the median. I hope nobody is in it. Thankfully, it guess there's not. There's I-35. There goes the car. Hope nobody is in it.
0: So, yeah, the fact that we're seeing scenes like that already, we've begun to see images like that. It's a car floating away after more than 2.5 inches of rain unleashed dangerous flooding along Interstate 35. That was on the south side of Waco, Texas, last night. And as mentioned, you could hear that. Thankfully, there was nobody in that vehicle as it was just floating down through that. It was like a ditch on the side of the interstate. So that's doing what it's designed to do, but unfortunately swallowing up some vehicles like this. Other images from Interstate 35 in Texas where this truck got stuck, a retaining wall, a Jersey barrier holding back a lot of that water, causing the roadway to turn into a bit of a river. First responders came in to rescue motorists who found themselves trapped. This was the scene here in Bernie, Texas, just 30 miles northwest of San Antonio today. 3 to 8 inches of rain fell, causing creeks to swell and eventually flood. Trails and city streets are closed due to high and moving, rushing water. It isn't just Texas on the receiving end of all this heavy rain. This individual in Biloxi, Mississippi, captured their yard completely flooded out due to this relentless heavy rain. Yeah, multiple factors in the mix here, and that magnifies the overall dangerous flood threat. You've got the stalled boundary off to the north, tropical moisture over the western Gulf feeding into that, a squeeze helping to produce some of this heavy rain, a little area of spin, now called something different, Invest 90L, first one of these over on the Atlantic side this season. That's the designation that the National Hurricane Center gave this earlier this afternoon. Did it change anything? Absolutely not. This forecast is on track. It's a dangerous flood threat. So the question is, does this area of spin emerge out into the warm waters above average sea surface temperatures of the Western Gulf, or does it stay over land? Effectively, it doesn't change the overall forecast much, if at all, because of the other things that are going on here. We know there's a lot of land in the mix. There's a big time amount of wind shear. You'll see that in a moment off to the north. I say that to point out that there is a serious ceiling on intensity of if this reaches tropical depression status, if it snuck up and became tropical or subtropical storm Arthur, if it was some hybrid, it's not going to blow up into some hurricane. This is not a pristine setup at all. It's not remotely close to that. There's a lot of moisture, though, and we're already seeing that becoming problematic. All these flash flood warnings that we've seen throughout the day today, that's the wind shear that I was talking about, and that's associated with a dip in the jet stream, that old front up that way. If this developed into something more structured, it would lift north, move on shore. At that point, it's cut off from its energy source. Beyond that, it gets shredded by those upper-level winds anyway. So to call this a wind or a surge event is not the right thing at all, and we are not expecting that at all. Don't want that to take away from the threat, which is this. Regardless of whatever that L is called, there's a ton of moisture with this. A more organized system may localize more of that and perhaps kick up those hazards in a more localized sense, but the moisture is going to be there regardless. And into tomorrow, an hour into Wednesday, the forecast models have this super close to the Gulf Coast. Part of the reason why it's indicated as a coin flip, a 50% chance of becoming a tropical system by definition, a tropical cyclone, be it a depression or a storm from the NHC. By Thursday, it's lifting off to the north. That's actually Wednesday night into early Thursday. The window is closed at that point. So there's a tiny one. Maybe this checks off a name. We'll see. But the threat here is and will be flooding today, tonight, Tuesday, Wednesday, Thursday, even into Friday. We've got this level two zone. So be aware of that. This is long duration as that front just hangs around. This is why the rain forecast still to come down across the south. Keep in mind, we've seen some of these numbers up in Shreveport. There are places between 3 and 7 inches of rain as estimated today in those areas. This is the forecast for the week. And in some of these spots, right over the Sabine River, we're speaking generally here, back toward the Houston metro. That's where we have the possibility, based on where these strongest rain bands and storms set up, for what may be in excess of a foot of rain. Official forecast right now is in the 8 to 12-inch range. Beaumont, a foot plus of rain through Friday. Numbers like this would cause flooding anywhere in the country. And you consider how soggy it's been and how flood-prone some of these areas are, that's why the concern is so great moving through the week ahead. That's what's going on down south. There are concerns farther off to the north, as if what's going on down south isn't enough. It's really two big stories we're watching for this week. One is the flooding we were just talking about. The other is the return of what appears to be all modes of severe weather, potential significant severe weather, likely with outbreak potential come Wednesday. So here we are, Tuesday through Thursday, Wednesday being the biggest day, areas of low pressure. There's one table setter storm that moves in tomorrow, talking about sporadic, some isolated severe weather potential. Wednesday, it'll be something different with the second storm system. Large hail, damaging wind gusts, tornadoes, likely. Some maybe long track, intense tornadoes. When we look at some of the parameters here, that feels possible. We're at day three from the Storm Prediction Center. We're already at a level 3 out of 5 through Missouri, across Illinois, which has been the headquarters of rotating storms this season, over into Indiana and Ohio, and a sprawling level 2 zone that includes spots like Chicago, Cincy, back over to KC. That will be the concern as the first storm brings in some extra moisture. The low-level winds, that's what's unusual, how strong those will be. This is kind of a mid-May-looking setup here in the middle part of June. Be aware of that as we'll be watching a couple of different high-impact weather events occurring simultaneously come the middle part of this week. New York, it might rain on your Knicks parade, the end of the Knicks parade. and we're watching the timing of that. We're not just talking about the ticker tape. Your ROE, the risk of weather impact for the Knicks victory parade, the NBA champs, those New York Knicks. That's coming up on Thursday. We'll talk about the risk of weather impact, that forecast, when Fox Weather Now returns.

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11: Hey, welcome back to Fox Weather Now. We're keeping tabs on the flash flood threat already in progress. This worsens considerably as we move through the overnight tomorrow. Much of the week ahead, we've got a significant flash flood threat. So pockets of it occurring previously, a little bit earlier this afternoon, a flash flood warning in Houston. That's been allowed to expire. There's still some nuisance flash flooding occurring. Over into Louisiana, a sprawling flash flood warning. That does include Alexandria, Avoyelles, Evangeline, Rapides parishes. That runs through the middle part of the evening, right down Interstate 49 and displaced east. So Alexandria down to Forest Hill, over to Marksville. The rain rates here are impressive, and this has been a soggy run as of late. We're at the beginning of this long stretch of soggy days. So if you live in a flood-prone spot or you're going to be moving around any of these areas, you must be aware of the flood threat over the next several days. Tomorrow, the severe weather threat gets started. The first of two storms. This is a table setter. Some isolated severe weather possible into Wednesday. It'll be a whole different thing. So moving through the day tomorrow, some showers, a few storms early through Chicago, points east and southeast. That's where we could see parts of that line turn strong or severe through the afternoon into the early part of the evening on Tuesday. days of heavy rain and flash flooding stretching from Texas, eventually all the way over across the south to Georgia. Many emergency rescues happening in Texas and more of those reported in Louisiana and Shreveport into this afternoon. Flooding has left drivers stranded and flooded many roadways. Life-threatening flooding possible for portions of Texas and over into Louisiana. We're talking about what could be double-digit rain totals. And in some places, we're already well on our way now. Let's bring in Jimmy Fowler. He's the warning coordination meteorologist for the National Weather Service office in Houston, Galveston. Thanks for being here with us. I mean, this tropical moisture, I know that the NHC upgraded that possibility of tropical development in the Gulf. That doesn't really matter this go around, right? We're already seeing this afternoon how problematic the tropical moisture can be.
12: Yeah, that is absolutely true. You know, regardless of development, we are still anticipating, you know, a very moist air mass moving through southeast Texas that will be kind of moving over the area over multiple days. That will be leading to that potential for heavy rainfall and flash flooding risk.
11: Hey, you just throttled back just a touch. The flash flood warnings in Houston proper got dropped in the last hour. The problem is we're so much closer to the beginning of this than the end. What are you expecting into the overnight hours tonight and then over the next few days?
12: Yeah, so we have just recently dropped all of our active flash flood warnings. We did see some pretty intense rainfall rates earlier today with rainfall rates of like 2 to potentially 5 inches per hour, which brought us that threat. And we are under a flood watch through Thursday morning. You know, between now and Thursday morning, we may see an additional potentially 4 to 7 inches with isolated amounts of over 10 inches. So we're probably going to see a break this evening, but then we'll see multiple additional rounds late tonight, continuing through Thursday morning.
11: Yeah, and Jimmy, it's a big week. It's a big month plus there in Houston. You guys are a FIFA World Cup host city. You've got a lot of outdoor events happening related to that, and you've got a lot of people visiting Houston that maybe aren't familiar with some of the trouble spots that you deal with in events like this. What's the messaging like as you're trying to get everybody ready for this long-duration flood threat?
12: Yeah, you know, we are really just trying to stress for everyone, residents and visitors, to make sure they stay weather aware and make sure they have a way to receive warnings if a warning is issued. And, you know, also you want to make sure to never, you know, drive through any flooded areas. We always like to say the phrase, turn around, don't drown. We have a lot of low-lying spots across the Houston metro area that tends to flood a little bit quicker than the other areas. So you want to make sure you are not driving into those flooded areas. You know, and this flood risk that we are seeing over the next couple of days, we are in that moderate risk level 3 of 4. And this is something that we are, you know, paying attention pretty closely. We are seeing, statistically wise, 21% of all flood related fatalities occur during moderate risk days. So this is something that everyone needs to be paying attention to through Wednesday.
11: Yeah, one of a number of reasons that folks really need to be aware of what's going on. Is there a part of your forecast area that you're most concerned about? I mean, I know we were talking about the possibility of double-digit totals. There's parts of the metro that are already maybe a quarter of or a third of the way there per some of these radar estimates. And this has been a soggy run, right, last several weeks?
12: Yeah. We, you know, kind of in, at least for our portion of southeast Texas, you know, the areas that we're most concerned about is going to be kind of generally along I-10 and southward towards the coast, especially where that disturbance will potentially moving through up the coast in the next couple of days. However, all of southeast Texas is in that flood watch through at least Thursday morning.
11: Yeah, and I know you and your team, you got some busy days ahead, at least through the middle part of the week. So thanks for what you do, helping to keep the city and the area safe. And we hope to check in with you moving through, again, what looks to be, unfortunately, a life-threatening stretch here over the next couple of days minimum. That's the warning coordination meteorologist for the National Weather Service office in Houston, Galveston, Jimmy Fowler. Thanks for chatting with us this afternoon.
12: Thank you.
11: Yeah, let's keep it right there in Houston. Fans enjoying all the city has to offer during yesterday's matchup. However, the soaking rain and the flood threat disrupting those FIFA World Cup festivities this week. Houston's dedicated World Cup social media accounts posting yesterday that due to inclement weather conditions, the guidance of public safety officials, FIFA Fan Festival Houston will be closed today. And we can anticipate more impacts to come for fans, especially for the next Houston matchup at Houston Stadium. That's between Portugal and the Democratic Republic of Congo. That's coming up on Wednesday. So, yeah, fan festivities canceled today. We may see, unfortunately, depending on how the overnight, the early part of the day tomorrow goes, that may happen once again. And as we were just talking about, this goes all the way through the middle part of the week with that game coming up on Wednesday. And the concern here right there is all these folks visiting Houston, which we know some of the scenes across the country. It has been awesome to watch folks from everywhere kind of enjoying the festivities, partying a little bit for the World Cup. It's the whole idea of group play. This is up into East Rutherford, New Jersey now. Tomorrow afternoon's game, low rowy. The breezes could have a little impact on the game. Reason the rowy is low is because the mugginess from the weekend is gone. The storms in that front last night did that. Look at that forecast for the game at what is called New York, New Jersey Stadium by FIFA rules. Upper 70s to about 80. So that is an excellent forecast right there. And even as a I'm happy for the Knicks. I'm happy for the city. Even as a Celtics fan, there is a parade that's coming up on Thursday. They did it. Now, the overall ROWI is up into the high category with precipitation as the concern, some of those showers and potential thunderstorms. So we're going to have to watch how that plays out. They get started about 10 o'clock. It would be toward the end of the parade. Based on how things are going for the Knicks, hopefully the timing of this could be pushed back. But we'll watch for all of those trends with some thunderstorms possible for parade day, Lower Manhattan, come Thursday. That's going to do it for this hour of Fox Weather Now. Don't forget, you can download the Fox Weather app to stay up.
0: This is the sound of Claire cooking dinner at home. And that's the sound of a fraud alert from Wells Fargo flagging a charge for a pricey restaurant in Paris. Considering Claire isn't in Paris right now, that seemed odd to the bank and to Claire. Two taps later, Claire says nope to the charge and Wells Fargo is on the case. However you make money work, Wells Fargo can work with that.
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0: 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Two taps later, Claire says nope to the charge and Wells Fargo is on the case. 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
11: Right now on Fox Weather, tropical concerns on the Gulf Coast. The National Hurricane Center is now increasing the odds of tropical development with a newly designated INVEST, or Area of Investigation 90L, near Texas. This comes in the early stages of what is already proving to be a major flood event for millions. The big bullseye sits on the Texas Gulf Coast. Days of heavy rain leading to a major flood threat. Those hazards ramp up tonight and last for days. Big implications for cities like Houston, with FIFA World Cup games on the schedule this week. And that's not all. All modes of severe weather are back on the table midweek for a huge and awfully familiar swath of real estate, the Midwest, back into the plains too. We'll take you through the timing and the expected hazards of what could be another outbreak of severe weather. That's all right now on Fox Weather Now. Good Monday afternoon, everybody. Thank you, as always, for being here with us on Fox Weather. Right now, 5 o'clock on the East Coast, 2 p.m. out west. I'm Ian Oliver, and this is Fox Weather Now. The big headline right now, really, there are two this week. The severe weather threat that we mentioned and what we have going on down south. Tropical trouble, it's fair to call it that, primarily with the tropical moisture. The NHC, as we mentioned, did up the odds of tropical development for 90L. They changed the fix on it, the location, to the mid-level spin. It's drifting toward the Gulf Coast. The question is, does it stay onshore? And this is a major flood event. Does it drift offshore? And it's a major flood event with a name. Those are really the two scenarios. So let's dig into this. It is a potentially disastrous flood event either way. And that is the key message here. You've got Houston, live picture, courtesy of KRIV, Fox Houston. That's Interstate 45. The area immediately adjacent, that road that runs parallel, and some of the businesses and in industrial areas are right there off the interstate, all with some flooding persisting. This is, at this point, you have some cars in there. It's more nuisance flooding. There was a flash flood warning in effect for a big chunk of the Houston metro earlier today. That's been allowed to expire, but it's important to consider that sets the stage for what's to come, which is more heavy rain tonight and over the next few days. And you consider the past few weeks, which have been very soggy. So here we are. Old boundary out this way, tropical moisture streaming up off of the western part of the Gulf, where those water temperatures are above average, and then back this way, still south of the Rio Grande, on the Mexico side, the spin associated with what's been designated INVEST 90L. That's actually phase two, the more tropical flavored of the two, but the moisture is most certainly tropical, and that's already generating problems. Sprawling flash flood warning for Avoyelles, Evangeline, and Rapides parishes that runs until 6:30 local, both sides of Interstate 49. But it's pouring in Alexandria, down to Bunkie, over to Marksville. It's the rain rates that are problematic here, and part of the reason why, as we move forward, the rain rates are a function of just this huge amount of atmospheric moisture, all the weather balloon launches and the sampling with the dew points at the surface, the integrated liquid, vertically integrated liquid, in this whole column of air. There's a ton of moisture, way above average for this point in the season, and it's a function of the above-average sea surface temperatures and a wind blowing in off of them. So the net result is a flood watch for much of southern and east Texas, almost the whole state of Louisiana, over into Mississippi. That's through Wednesday morning, and you can book it that there will be some sort of extension and expansion farther off to the east as we move forward through this work week. In the short term, what's left of today into tomorrow morning, level 3 out of 4 threat from the Weather Prediction Center. And when you get up into, by their rules, that's considered a moderate flood threat. That's where About a fifth of all flood fatalities occur in that category. The top two is where that flood threat becomes especially serious to people and property. So when you see not just that the level three has been issued, but that we have back-to-back-to-back days, 3 days in a row, with at least a level three, that is that's a problem. That's a considerable issue, and one of many reasons why folks need to be aware of what's going on down on the Gulf Coast. The setup, as we talked about, old front, tropical moisture up against it. That's the preceding setup, phase one of two. That's phase two, which is the potential tropical low that we'll be watching moving forward into the middle part of the week. We'll get into that in just a moment, but there's a limited window for development. You'll see that. Fox weather model moving through this evening and into tonight. Some rain hanging around. It starts to refire into the overnight. In some of the places that got soaked throughout the day today, that corridor reignites during the early part of the day tomorrow. And if you get stuck under one of those thunderstorms, you're back in a scenario where the rain rates are 2-3+ inches per hour. It doesn't have to rain all that long to have renewed problems with flooding. You consider that today, 3-5 inches of rain fell. So that's how we get up to these numbers, which in spots may exceed a foot of rain moving forward through this week. Now we're moving into Wednesday. You start to see a little bit of swirl, a little bit of spin in through there. That's Invest 90L. So let's get to that now. We'll talk about the next phase of this. It's multiple factors that magnify this dangerous flood threat. Talked about the tropical moisture, the boundary, and the next thing is that 90L, as designated earlier this afternoon by the National Hurricane Center. First invest that we've had doesn't change anything. It most certainly doesn't change this forecast, but it tells us that the National Hurricane Center, more or less, they're saying, hey, we're watching this. We're running some extra forecast models on this. It's warranted a little bit more interest, an area of investigation. So the winds, this is not going to be a wind thing regardless. There's a low ceiling here. As we watch this area, they changed the fix, the location of that. It's still well south of the Rio Grande for now. But that mid-level spin, this is our in-house product, an exclusive here on Fox Weather. Tropical threat takes into account all the ensembles of the reliable major weather models and the AI models, merges it all into one using a smart average. And in through here, it's medium potential, which tracks very well with the 50% development chance the NHC now has on this. The question being, does this move something like this over land and that's more of a zero development chance, or does it sneak out for at least a period of time over those warm waters in the Western Gulf? It may not take that long in that little window for this to become either a tropical depression or a kind of an ugly, lopsided, sloppy looking low-end tropical storm. If it reaches that criteria, it would be given the name Arthur. So it is possible this checks one name off of the list. But as we said, it wouldn't be wind or surge. This would be rain with a name and a lot of it. So that's why I really don't want folks to be hung up on the will it, won't it. It will rain heavily and cause flooding. So that's what's important in this scenario. If this develops into a tropical system, reason why I'm saying it had a ceiling, one, short time over water, which is its fuel source, not over water, not becoming tropical. But then as it moves farther off to the north, it would get shredded by hostile winds, strong upper level winds. So short-lived is the message here. Available moisture, you see the sprawling coverage of this. The one thing about the structure, if this became more of a depression or a tropical storm, that could help to consolidate some of the moisture and lead to a heightened, more localized flood threat. But there's already a widespread flood threat because of the unusual amount of moisture present. Into Thursday, that's the other aspect of this. One, the rain rates are impressive enough to cause flash flooding. Two, the overall motion of this is incredibly limited. This is a slow kind of we're trudging through this event, and we've got repeated rounds of heavy rain on top of the same places, which become increasingly vulnerable to flash flooding. It's been a soggy run in these places. The drought is completely gone, and some of these spots are waterlogged, and it won't take too much more. that's the big story from the Gulf Coast. You move farther off to the north and into the middle part of the week. The other big story, which will be impacting millions of folks, severe weather potential. It could be a significant severe weather event for portions of the plains, main event in the Midwest, and eventually over into the Northeast by the latter part of the week. This is just days after tornadoes, destructive winds, and large hail move through some of the same places. And all modes of severe weather are possible once again this go-around. In total, it's something like, call it St. Louis, KC, all the way back over to NYC. So it's a big footprint, but the Midwest is where we'll see the peak of this. It's actually two separate storms. One moves in tomorrow, brings the potential for some isolated severe weather, strong borderline severe storms. Wednesday is the big day, the dangerous day, and we'll keep you updated every step here on Fox Weather. This is what I'm talking about, the level 3 out of 5, which by SPC, Storm Prediction Center, rules. Today's day one. Day two tomorrow. Day three is Wednesday. There's plenty of time for the overall threat here to trend either up some portion of this zone. It could move some portion of it could be upgraded, or the opposite could be true. There's time for this to trend down some, but the overall indications early part of this week for severe weather potential, unfortunately, those have trended up in the short term. Some of that is related to this strong low-level winds. This is a low-level jet that starts cranking up through the day on Wednesday as the overall area of low pressure becomes more potent. And the setup here, this dip in the jet stream, looks like something you would see more prime severe weather season, middle part of May, than the middle part of June. It's late for a look like this, but it looks like this, which means the atmosphere is going to behave accordingly. A lot of wind shear at the surface is generally out of the south. There's that jet a little ways up in the atmosphere, big change in speed and direction to the winds, allowing the storms to rotate. A lot of storm energy for those storms to feed off of, to become potent. And you look at the temperatures, some of this is a pull of some warmth and mugginess from the first system that moves on through tomorrow. Wednesday, 94 in KC, 90 in Springfield, 88 in St. Louis with some mugginess. That feels like severe weather. And unfortunately, that's what's in the forecast. Wednesday night, it starts moving farther off to the south and east from there. And into Thursday, as the storm finally starts making some progress out that way, the tri-state down into the mid-Atlantic and into the Appalachians, call it from 64 here across the Bluegrass all the way back to the Delmarva and points north up into the lower Hudson, that's already a level 2 out of 5 threat. Yes, there's a New York Knicks victory parade Thursday morning, so we'll be watching the timing. A lot of folks will want to be in lower Manhattan checking that out. First go around in 53 years, and apparently first ticker tape parade for the Knicks. They didn't do it last time, early 1970s. Still ahead, we're tracking a potentially devastating flash flood threat across the Gulf Coast. Tropical influences, those are in the mix, no question. This is going to impact millions of people. We're going to break down this whole atmospheric setup with Dr. Jill Trepanier from LSU. That's after the break. Stay with us.

0: This is the sound of Claire cooking dinner at home. And that's the sound of a fraud alert from Wells Fargo flagging a charge for a pricey restaurant in Paris. Considering Claire isn't in Paris right now, that seemed odd to the bank and to Claire. Two taps later, Claire says nope to the charge and Wells Fargo is on the case. However you make money work, Wells Fargo can work with that.
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10: All right, welcome back to Fox Weather Now. Heavy rain, a lot of it. That's the story as we move through, at a minimum, the first two-thirds of this work week. Probably the whole thing, to be honest, with this slow-moving setup that comes in two phases. The first... a boundary that's situated about there. You got this south wind coming off the western Gulf, which features above average temperatures, the water temps, a lot of evaporation off of that. The amount of atmospheric water, the precipitable water, is effectively maxed out. That kind of turns up the spigot, the rain rates. Those are wide open as we move forward through the short term. And then down this way, still on the Mexico side of the Rio Grande, that's what's been dubbed Invest 90L by the National Hurricane Center. I mean, they're watching it for possible tropical development. Should it be able to sneak out in the extreme western part of the Gulf, it wouldn't have tropical characteristics for long. It's probably a depression, low-end tropical storm, if that. But the point here is that it ups the overall amount of moisture, which isn't going anywhere anytime soon, which means we've got day after day of damaging and eventually life-threatening flood potential. Avoyelles, Evangeline, Rapides parishes, both sides of Interstate 49 right now in Louisiana, that's a flash flood warning. We've seen up in Shreveport, parts of the area, somewhere between 3 and 6 inches of rain today, in the overall forecast across the region, especially closer to the Gulf Coast, we mentioned that some spots for the week may exceed a foot of rain. So, of course, there's going to be flash flooding in a scenario like that. Two storms move through areas farther off to the north. First one brings a low-end severe weather threat from the plains up into the Great Lakes. Level 1 out of 5, but we'll be watching that come this time tomorrow. We had a dangerous flash flood threat stretching from Texas, eventually across the south, over to Georgia. Life-threatening flash flooding is likely. Emergency rescues already unfolding in parts of Texas. We've had rescues take place in Shreveport, Louisiana, as I mentioned. We could be talking about an additional double-digit rain totals. We're talking about a foot plus in spots. Some places have already seen between 3 and 8 inches of rain, as estimated by Doppler radar. We've got Dr. Jill Trepanier, professor at LSU and a hurricane climatologist. She joins us now. Jill, it's great to have you back with us on Fox Weather. Now we have an invest to talk about, first one of the year. Those development chances bumped up a touch from the NHC earlier today. I think with the hazards, though, the threats here, I don't want to say irrelevant, but it feels like the hazards here are pretty locked in already.
9: Well, I think you're exactly right, Ian. I appreciate you bringing me back. It's always good to be here. I think you're exactly on point that it won't matter so much if it gets named a tropical system officially or if it gets that first Arthur. I think it's much more about those hazardous road conditions, people wanting to continue with their plans but yet see flooded roadways and choose to drive into them anyway. Things like that, I think, are going to be the biggest threats for people in the next, say, 3 to 4 days.
10: And Jill, we always loved tapping into your tropical knowledge. But today, I mean, you're the perfect person to talk to. You've conducted a ton of research. You published a paper on stalling tropical systems, which not to say that the structure of this is there. But this is a long fuse scenario where tropical moisture is problematic. Were there any parallels or anything, events like this that you studied? This was out of the study, the estimated annual frequency of stalling systems. That's increased some. And we know in places like Houston, flood prone, that's especially problematic.
9: Yeah, absolutely. So I think there are some parallels, the biggest of which being that hazard that relates to a prolonged activity along any location that has saturated soils already, which is what we've been talking about. I've been listening to you for a little while now. And that's something that even here in Baton Rouge, we've been dealing with. It's been raining pretty sufficiently here in the last few weeks. And so now we have this system coming through. As far as stalling systems and their increase, there's a particular proclivity, we'll say, for them to be more common at the coastline, which is particularly dangerous. And when we think about storms like Hurricane Harvey from a few years ago now, it's been a while, but those types of conditions that can be extremely strong, really close to the coast, that then linger for a long period of time. And when Harvey went through Houston, it was downgraded. It was a decaying tropical system at that point, but the stall that leads to compounded issues in one localized area can lead to an incredible influence for people on their day to day, and that can last for many days beyond.
10: So what is the mechanism that makes that the proximity to the coastline so dangerous? Is it that in a case like this where the structure isn't really what's important and it's the access to this above average, a huge amount of atmospheric moisture?
9: Yeah, I mean, I think that's a key point, right? You have these large cities all along the Gulf region because they are tourist driven. This is the time of the year that there are a lot of people around. Throw that into the mix where it's already fairly saturated in the atmosphere because we are June. It's the Gulf South. It's warm, right? And very humid. And then you get this plume of tropical moisture that makes its way into the area, only fueling the level of thunderstorms and accumulated rainfall that actually makes its way into a landscape. Pair that with all those tourists, and it leads to some pretty significant problems.
10: I'm curious with the social science here, and it's part of the reason that you and I are having this conversation, but the WPC flood threat, it doesn't really have the wow factor that a tropical development graphic does. And 50%, if I'm looking at that, I'm saying, hey, a coin flip, that's not really that big of a number. Any concern when it's a flooding dominant hazard that you look at a coin flip the development for structure and folks downplay what we think is going to be a life-threatening flood threat?
9: Yes, and I'm not sure it's related to the fact that they're used to the tropical system warning or if it's related to a timing element, probably a little bit of both, right? Sometimes when we see what I like to think of as a traditional tropical system that forms in the main development region, typically, especially with how amazing the National Hurricane Center is, we have a handful of days, sometimes on the order of 3, 4, 5 days to get our game face on, as I like to call it, right? Make sure that all of our generators have fuel and things that are beyond that of the earliest hurricane kit planning. And this kind of situation, if people aren't paying attention because they have lives, they are going to work, they're doing their things, it's not nearly as we'll say prolific in the actual media, nor is it as talked about in your typical grocery store. In hurricane land, if we actually have a hurricane headed our way, people are in the store days ahead of time talking about it. So I think there is a bit of a concern, likely because of a lack of awareness, not because they won't take it seriously if they hear it. Unfortunately for us in the Gulf, we got plenty of experience with flooded roadways. And so I do believe that people will take it seriously when they are aware that it's happening.
10: Yeah, that's very well said. And you consider that a spot like Houston, where they're having trouble already, they have at least a couple more days of the flood threat. FIFA World Cup host city, a lot of folks in town from across the country and across the world. Folks need to be aware of this dangerous forecast. That's Dr. Jill Trepan, your LSU professor and hurricane climatologist. Great to chat with you again, and we'll get our game faces on, as you said.
9: Yeah,
10: and
9: that's right.
10: As we move through the early part of the season, Jill, thank you.
9: Thanks very much, Ian.
10: A live look now, coast to coast, Seattle and NYC, polar opposites this week. The Northwest tapping into some extreme heat, while all of a sudden it's awfully comfortable on the East Coast. Muggy, hot weekend. The Northeast, we had temperatures dipping. It brought relief to more than 180 million Americans. So, yeah, there's Seattle, still 87 degrees. You've got above average temperatures for most of the West. The Rockies and points west, 10 to 25 degrees above average for this time of the year. Opposite is true for places out east. So this was a big switch up. Forecast for tomorrow, we said, 87 right now in Seattle, 72. So the wind direction has changed. That's everything for these forecast high temps. Portland, much more palatable. Down into Central Valley of California, you still have some not just above average heat, dangerous heat. Those are way up into the middle and upper 90s. So for Portland, average this time of the year, 74. Tomorrow is 80. But it's much improved as compared to where you've been over the past few days. Here's D.C. Friday, you set a new record high temperature, the C note, 100 even. Today, 80, which is half a dozen degrees below average for this time of the year. And more so than the temperatures being below average, it's been, I don't want to say complete elimination, but almost of the mugginess. It felt crisp out there today, and it stays that way through the early part of the week. That's as the more comfortable air continues to filter in. Upper 70s with low humidity, New York tomorrow. Awfully similar day in Boston, 77, 81 in D.C. So this is really good June weather. 88 in D.C., though, by the middle of the week. We hang on to some cooler-than-average temperatures a little bit farther up I-95. By Thursday, this will be as some strong storms approach. Temperatures up into the mid-90s. That boundary comes through, knocks those temperatures back down latter part of the week and into the upcoming weekend. The Fox Weather threat zone showing the severe storm and the flooding threat. Nearly 190 million Americans in an elevated threat zone, with about 13 million in the bullseye for some of that major, what we think will be life-threatening flooding. We'll have the very latest when Fox Weather Now returns. Keep it here.
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0: 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Considering Claire isn't in Paris right now, that seemed odd to the bank and to Claire. Two taps later, Claire says nope to the charge and Wells Fargo is on the case. However you make money work, Wells Fargo can work with that.
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0: This is the sound of Jack buzz cutting his way to a small fortune. To Jack.

Hey, welcome back to Fox Weather Now. Thanks for being here, bottom of the hour. I'm Ian Oliver. Two big stories this week. The severe weather, middle of the country, plains Midwest, eventually up into the Great Lakes. Some of that finds its way into the Northeast later this week. And this, which is a high-end flood threat that lasts most of this week. It's problematic for a number of reasons. The initial part of this, coastal Texas, Texas Gulf Coast, across the Sabine into Louisiana, there's a boundary, tropical moisture running into that, and then a potential tropical entity. That's what's new today from the NHC. They designated this an Invest 90L, running some extra forecast models. About a coin flip, this becomes our first either depression or low-end storm. The forecast, completely unchanged, and that is not a good thing. Let's dive deeper into this potentially major flood threat. I think you can actually drop the potentially out of this. We've already seen flash flood warnings today, and it's just setting the table for what looks to be a bad setup. So Sika, Mississippi, look at that semi throwing up some of the water on the roads. That's Interstate 55. You do have some heavy rain, Pearl River, and into the southwestern corner over the Mississippi, southwestern part of the state of Mississippi, where just west of there, we have a sprawling flash flood warning. So there's Beaumont, Texas. You've got Alexandria, Louisiana. Shreveport previously was in a flash flood warning. Houston previously was in a flash flood warning. There's a little swirl with Invest 90L. We'll get to that. But this is still the first phase of two as we move through a kind of two separate mechanisms to produce exceedingly heavy rain and what we're thinking will be life-threatening flash flooding. So here we are. That's where things stand more broadly. Both sides of Interstate 49, Avoyelles, Evangeline, Rapides parishes, that includes Alexandria. It's a more moderate rain at this point. There's heavier rain farther east, but it's still raining in these spots. That was a quick 1 to 2 inches of rain over the interstate that triggered this alert. But the one up in Shreveport, those numbers were more like 3 to 6 inches of rain today. So that's how when we're saying, sure, some spots could see 8 to 12 locally amounts higher than a foot of rain this week. Well, some spots are already, call it halfway there, almost halfway there. The flood alerts down south are a function of that. So you've got South Texas all the way up the Gulf Coast, across the Sabine, most of the state of Louisiana, and some of Mississippi. That's through Wednesday morning. You can bet that there'll be an extension in distance this way and in time. My thought would be here, more so through the day on Wednesday, maybe into Thursday. The Weather Prediction Center has these spots we were just talking about, under a level 3 out of 4 threat into tomorrow. And in that category, which is considered by their rules, a moderate flash flood threat, that's where 20%, a fifth of all flash flooding fatalities occur. Obviously, the top one, 4 out of 4, it's considerably worse. So you have this, which is all that tropical moisture running up into a stalled boundary. It's pouring in spots where the tropical influence is inbound. The moisture is already there. We could have this much structure, which will worsen things into the middle part of the week. You've got thunderstorms in the forecast, all of these spots, and it's those rain rates that are problematic. 2 to 3 inches of rain per hour. Rains for a couple of hours, and you get something like we saw today near Shreveport. So the Fox weather model shows a renewed coverage developing late tonight and closer to daybreak. Under these tomorrow, we likely see more flash flood warnings. This swirl down here will do one of these, which you'll see in a moment, as I mentioned. The Fox model doing a pretty good job showing that. So now tomorrow into Wednesday morning, similar areas, similar threat level, 3 out of 4 from WPC. That's in the context of what happened today, what's been going on here the past few hours. It's been a soggy run. Drought's totally gone from these areas, and the ground's waterlogged. Through tomorrow, through Tuesday, there are areas which, I think seven inches or so was the highest Doppler radar estimate I've seen so far today. A localized total is up over 10 inches of rain possible, and that's just phase one. You throw in phase two, and these are huge rain numbers that we're talking about, maybe 2 to 3x in spots. What

0: you would expect in an entire month coming in just a few days' time. Brownsville, Texas, you've got some of those storms increasing in coverage moving into the overnight hours tonight.
1: There's a car just floating down the median. I hope nobody is in it. Thankfully, it guess there's not. There's I-35. There goes the car. Hope nobody is in it.
0: So, yeah, the fact that we're seeing scenes like that already, we've begun to see images like that. It's a car floating away after more than 2.5 inches of rain unleashed dangerous flooding along Interstate 35. That was on the south side of Waco, Texas, last night. And as mentioned, you could hear that. Thankfully, there was nobody in that vehicle as it was just floating down through that. Looks like a ditch on the side of the interstate. So that's doing what it's designed to do, but unfortunately swallowing up some vehicles like this. Other images from Interstate 35 in Texas where this truck got stuck. A retaining wall, a Jersey barrier holding back a lot of that water, causing the roadway to turn into a bit of a river. First responders came in to rescue motorists who found themselves trapped. This was the scene here in Bernie, Texas, just 30 miles northwest of San Antonio today. 3 to 8 inches of rain fell, causing creeks to swell and eventually flood. Trails and city streets are closed due to high and moving, rushing water. It isn't just Texas on the receiving end of all this heavy rain. This individual in Biloxi, Mississippi, captured their yard completely flooded out due to this relentless heavy rain. All right, that's the past, present, and near future. Let's get into the middle part of the week where this happened earlier this afternoon. Our first Invest 90L of the Atlantic season. That was indicated as, or designated, I should say, by the National Hurricane Center. They got a 50% chance of development. That's for it to become at least a tropical depression. Maybe this sneaks its way up into a weak, kind of ugly-looking tropical storm. If it reaches that criteria, it would get the name Arthur, perhaps crossing a name off the list. I've been saying through this afternoon, though, only difference here is that this is either rain with no name or rain with a name. The hazards are locked in. It's not wind. It's not surge. It's tropical downpours generating flooding. That's locked in here. A Fox weather model shows what this looks like. This is our tropical threat product. This is updated. And this tracks with the upgrade from the NHC that happened earlier. So this is all the best global models, Euro, GFS in the mix, all their ensembles, and the AI models together in one as a smart average. It's now maybe a touch more than 50% in through here. Yeah, it is. Right along the immediate Gulf Coast. So that shows where this is now going this way. The structure of this doesn't matter much. It's more academic, and folks really need to pay less attention to that development chance and more attention to the amount of rain that's in the forecast here, 8 to 12 inches plus, and the danger that that presents to a region that's vulnerable to flash flooding with how things are laid out, the urban environments, Houston, we know its history, but also just these rain totals and how long the pattern sticks around. So moving through tomorrow, deep atmospheric moisture, there's that potential tropical low. Question is that center over land? Does it wobble out into the extreme western Gulf over the above average sea surface temperatures, which would give it a decent shot? There's a little pocket of favorable atmosphere. Ceiling on this is low, though. I don't want anyone to think that this is going to sneak out into the Gulf and become something like a hurricane. There are a number of reasons why we're not expecting that at all, namely the short period of time that it's out over water, if it's out over water, and the atmospheric profile as this starts to gain some latitude moving north. It'll get shredded by some strong upper-level winds. So the hazard here, again, to be clear, is this. Level 3 out of 4 threat. We mentioned we've got one of those into tomorrow, Wednesday and Thursday. That makes 3 days back-to-back-to-back. And then even into Friday, as that old boundary starts to assert itself again, moisture is still around, and that's under normal circumstances. Level 2 out of 4 threat from the WPC is something we pay attention to and we'll need to through this entire week. There's your reason why. The rain's still to come. That brighter red in through here, That's a fairly widespread 8 to 12 inches of rain in total through Friday. That alone will cause some flooding. But depending on where that invest sets up, maybe a gathering of some of that tropical moisture and some of these bands, some of those darker reds indicating spots that may well exceed a foot of rain this week. And there's life-threatening impacts when you're talking about numbers of that size in a place that's gotten soaked repeatedly. So we've got you covered. Stay with us on Fox Weather, moving through a dangerous week down south. That's down south. There is more trouble north, and it's in familiar spots. A significant severe weather threat returning. Midwest is the peak of it. Some of it extends back into the plains. Eventually, some will spread its way over into the northeast, too. All modes of severe weather back in the mix here. Tornadoes, damaging wind gusts, and large hail. So that's going back to Thursday. Dwight, Illinois. Illinois has been the hub of all of it for tornadic purposes so far this year. By a large margin, the most tornado reports. You look at the center of the severe weather threat this go around, it's Illinois. You go Missouri, Illinois, Indiana, Western Ohio. That's all a level 3 out of 5 threat at day 3 from the Storm Prediction Center. So there's time for this to potentially trend up. And when we consider the suggestions from forecast models are already pretty robust from a severe weather standpoint, the low-level jet, this is really going to crank up during the day on Wednesday as this area of low pressure gets stronger. And that's the unusual aspect of this. It kind of looks like a peak season, mid-May type atmospheric setup. It just comes here in the middle part of June. And you got an atmosphere that looks like the middle of May. It's going to behave like that. There's a lot of wind shear. That brings the tornadic element to this large hail with the supercells, too. Storm energy, plenty of that for the storms to feed off of. Wednesday, you've got these temperatures, 88 in St. Louis, 90 in Springfield. So after we had this little refreshment, you could say, that front came through some storms, and now the lack of mugginess. One storm comes through tomorrow with some spotty severe weather. Wednesday is the big day. And now we have a level 2 out of 5 threat from the SPC. Tri-state, call it the lower Hudson, to the Chesapeake and points west into the day on Thursday. So we'll be following those trends. We'll keep folks on the East Coast updated. All right. Portugal will play the Democratic Republic of Congo in a stormy showdown in the Lone Star State. The venue won't be a problem. It's indoors. But the Houston fan experiences, those are at risk. They were canceled today. That may be the case tomorrow. And we're timing it out ahead of the match. That's ahead on Fox Weather Now.

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14: Strengthening overnight into a catastrophic Category 5 hurricane.
15: So many catastrophic aspects.
16: That's a top 10 storm on record.
17: This is a monster storm.
18: It is.
19: Brutal conditions right now. Intense hurricane force winds.
20: We're looking at the worst conditions that we've seen since it came ashore.
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22: We need to be prepared. You know, the hardworking folks over here are saving lives.
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25: Hey, welcome back to Fox Weather Now as we're keeping tabs on that flood threat. Just over the last few minutes, unfortunately, a couple of additional flash flood warnings issued down in South Texas. We talked about how Corpus would be in the mix heading into the overnight, back to the Rio Grande. Here we are. That's a little bit closer to that mid-level spin, that invest, that area 90L designated earlier this afternoon by the National Hurricane Center, first one over on the Atlantic side. But the real-world impacts of this, nothing has changed, regardless of what we're calling any of this. It's heavy rain, and it lasts for days. Flash flooding as a result. This down north of Corpus, in Corpus, in Point South, heavy rain-making thunderstorms, and that's the problem here. It's the rain rates, 2 to 3 inches plus per hour, and the motion isn't all that significant. So it doesn't have to rain all that long when you're talking about rain rates that are that intense for flash flooding to start occurring, so much so that just over the past 3 hours, look at some of this yellow in the mix, including south of Corpus, where one of the two new flash flood warnings was issued. That was more than 2 inches of rain as estimated by Doppler radar in less than 3 hours' time. So, of course, that's going to lead to some flash flooding. You consider what's played out here last several days. The last few weeks have been soggy, and what's still to come moving forward through the middle and into the latter part of this week. That's where the life-threatening nature of this starts to enter the equation, and you must be following that potential. Tomorrow, the first of two storms moving into the Great Lakes, the Midwest, the Plains. This one has limited severe weather potential. We're thinking it'll be pretty isolated, but it sets the stage for what comes into Wednesday, which is a much more sprawling potential severe weather outbreak. Tomorrow, this line approaching the Ohio River, parts of it become strong during the afternoon. Days of heavy rain and flash flooding stretching from Texas, eventually all the way over across the south to Georgia. Many emergency rescues happening in Texas and more of those reported in Louisiana and Shreveport into this afternoon. Flooding has left drivers stranded and flooded many roadways. Life-threatening flooding possible for portions of Texas and over into Louisiana. We're talking about what could be double-digit rain totals. And in some places, we're already well on our way now. Let's bring in Jimmy Fowler. He's the warning coordination meteorologist for the National Weather Service office in Houston, Galveston. Thanks for being here with us. I mean, this tropical moisture, I know that the NHC upgraded that possibility of tropical development in the Gulf. That doesn't really matter this go around, right? We're already seeing this afternoon how problematic the tropical moisture can be.
3: Yeah, that is absolutely true. You know, regardless of development, we are still anticipating, you know, a very moist air mass moving through southeast Texas that will be kind of moving over the area over multiple days. That will be leading to that potential for heavy rainfall and flash flooding risk.
25: Hey, you just throttled back just a touch. The flash flood warnings in Houston proper got dropped in the last hour. The problem is we're so much closer to the beginning of this than the end. What are you expecting into the overnight hours tonight and then over the next few days?
3: Yeah, so we have just recently dropped all of our active flash flood warnings. We did see some pretty intense rainfall rates earlier today with rainfall rates of like 2 to potentially 5 inches per hour, which brought us that threat. And we are under a flood watch through Thursday morning. You know, between now and Thursday morning, we may see an additional potentially 4 to 7 inches with isolated amounts of over 10 inches. So we're probably going to see a break this evening, but then we'll see multiple additional rounds late tonight, continuing through Thursday morning.
25: Yeah, and Jimmy, it's a big week. It's a big month plus there in Houston. You guys are a FIFA World Cup host city. You've got a lot of outdoor events happening related to that, and you've got a lot of people visiting Houston that maybe aren't familiar with some of the trouble spots that you deal with in events like this. What's the messaging like as you're trying to get everybody ready for this long-duration flood threat?
3: Yeah, you know, we are really just trying to stress for everyone, residents and visitors, to make sure they stay weather aware and make sure they have a way to receive warnings if a warning is issued. And, you know, also you want to make sure to never, you know, drive through any flooded areas. We always like to say the phrase, turn around, don't drown. We have a lot of low-lying spots across the Houston metro area that tends to flood a little bit quicker than the other areas. So you want to make sure you are not driving into those flooded areas. You know, and this flood risk that we are seeing over the next couple of days, we are in that moderate risk, level 3 of 4. And this is something that we are, you know, paying attention pretty closely. We are seeing, statistically wise, 21% of all flood-related fatalities occur during moderate risk days. So this is something that everyone needs to be paying attention to through Wednesday.
25: Yeah, one of a number of reasons that folks really need to be aware of what's going on. Is there a part of your forecast area that you're most concerned about? I mean, I know we were talking about the possibility of double-digit totals. There's parts of the metro that are already maybe a quarter of or a third of the way there per some of these radar estimates. And this has been a soggy run, right, the last several weeks?
3: Yeah, we, you know, kind of, at least for our portion of southeast Texas, you know, the areas that we're most concerned about is going to be kind of generally along I-10 and southward towards the coast, especially where that disturbance will potentially moving through up the coast in the next couple of days. However, all of Southeast Texas is in that flood watch through at least Thursday morning.
25: Yeah, and I know you and your team, you got some busy days ahead, at least through the middle part of the week. So thanks for what you do, helping to keep the city and the area safe. And we hope to check in with you moving through, again, what looks to be, unfortunately, a life-threatening stretch here over the next couple of days minimum. That's the warning coordination meteorologist for the National Weather Service office in Houston, Galveston, Jimmy Fowler. Thanks for chatting with us this afternoon.
3: Thank you.
25: Yeah, let's keep it right there in Houston. Fans enjoying all the city has to offer during yesterday's matchup. However, the soaking rain and the flood threat disrupting those FIFA World Cup festivities this week. Houston's dedicated World Cup social media accounts posting yesterday that due to inclement weather conditions, the guidance of public safety officials, FIFA Fan Festival Houston will be closed today. And we can anticipate more impacts to come for fans, especially for the next Houston matchup at Houston Stadium. That's between Portugal and the Democratic Republic of Congo. That's coming up on Wednesday. So, yeah, fan festivities canceled today. We may see, unfortunately, depending on how the overnight, the early part of the day tomorrow goes, that may happen once again. And as we were just talking about, this goes all the way through the middle part of the week with that game coming up on Wednesday. And the concern here right there is all these folks visiting Houston, which we know some of the scenes across the country. It has been awesome to watch folks from everywhere kind of enjoying the festivities, partying a little bit for the World Cup. It's the whole idea of group play. This is up into East Rutherford, New Jersey now. Tomorrow afternoon's game, low rowy. The breezes could have a little impact on the game. Reason the rowy is low is because the mugginess from the weekend is gone. The storms in that front last night did that. Look at that forecast for the game at what is called New York, New Jersey Stadium by FIFA rules. Upper 70s to about 80. So that is an excellent forecast right there. And I'm happy for the Knicks. I'm happy for the city. Even as a Celtics fan, there is a parade that's coming up on Thursday. They did it. Now, the overall ROWI is up into the high category with precipitation as the concern. Some of those showers and potential thunderstorms. So we're going to have to watch how that plays out. They get started about 10 o'clock. It would be toward the end of the parade. Based on how things are going for the Knicks, hopefully the timing of this could be pushed back. But we'll watch for all of those trends with some thunderstorms possible for parade day, Lower Manhattan, come Thursday. That's going to do it for this hour of Fox Weather Now. Don't forget, you can download the Fox Weather app to stay up.
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18: Welcome to Fox Weather Live. I'm Bain Froney in for Steve Bender this evening. A turbulent stretch of weather along the Gulf Coast. And Texas is in the crosshairs right now. Invest 90L has been designated in the Gulf as a dangerous flood threat ramping up tonight. Life-threatening impacts remain the same regardless on if we see tropical development or not. So we're tracking every development in our live blog. You can scan the QR right there on your screen, that QR code currently. Latest forecast, we're talking flood alerts and impacts as this event continues to unfold over the next couple of days. And that's not the only thing we're tracking. Another severe weather outbreak could erupt from the plains to the Midwest. The timing of that is up ahead. We'll get you caught up on everything that happened today, what's happening right now, and what's to come tomorrow. Let's focus on what's going on currently into the south, because already so much rain has fallen throughout the area. I mean, currently looking into Houston right now, was just dealing with so much rain over the course of the past few hours. Things are slowing down, but they're going to ramp right back up by the time we get into tomorrow, Wednesday, Thursday, Friday. This is going to be a multi-day stretch where we have torrential downpours. Tropical moisture is moving into the Gulf Coast as we speak. So taking a closer look into what's going on live radar, we do have that rain that's coming into the play again over near Houston area. It's starting to move a little bit more towards the northeast, but we do have a couple of those flood alerts on deck. Corpus Christi right now, you guys are getting the majority of the rainfall currently. So let's take a closer look at a couple of these flash flood warnings that we're dealing with right now. Again, Corpus Christi, you're in the line of fire as we speak. So we have really heavy rain rates. I mean, we're talking rain rates that have been up to what, 3 inches per hour in some cases, and we still have a ways to go. We still have all night long as well as moving into the rest of this week. So looking into right now, again, near Corpus Christi, just to the north of the area, we do have a flash flood warning in place until 6:45 Central Time. So quite a few more hours left for us. On top of this, too, it's not only the heavy rain that we're dealing with, but we are getting some indication of some of that, some lightning as well with some of these systems. So keeping that in mind as we continue to track over the course of the next couple of hours here. Let's move up a little bit more towards the northern part of Texas. We're looking into some areas that even if you don't have that flash flood warning going on in your spot, you still have really heavy rain rates at this point. Now, looking in over into parts of Alexandria, this is over into parts of Louisiana. We're also seeing that impacting areas right over there, too. So we do have that flash flood warning on deck for parts of the Louisiana. Now, over near Lake Charles specifically, too, this is by the community of just to the east of Houston, again, towards Texas, Jefferson County. You guys also do have that flash flood warning on deck. Rain is starting to taper off. Now, it is really important to note that even though maybe the rain is slowing down in your area, we still have plenty of rain on the way. So we still have the impacts that are going to be coming in from the roadways as we continue to track these storms. Let's take a closer look into some of these storm reports that we've gotten so far in the past 24 hours. Looking at all the flood reports we've gotten already, and we are just getting started here. We've had also some indication of possibly seeing some more of those debris flows also coming into play, just because the soil in some of these spots throughout Louisiana as well as into Texas have incredibly dry soil. So put a ton of rain all at once on top of it, going to cause some serious issues. So quite a few flash flood warnings already on deck, but we do have flood watches also in play throughout the state of Texas, as well as into Louisiana, Mississippi. Those are going to be on deck until your Wednesday morning. So we have a couple more days to go. When we're talking about this flash flood threat for the early part of the week, it's going to be that level 3 out of 4 when it comes to that flash flooding threat. So we'll be keeping a close eye on everything that's going to be happening over the course of the next couple of days. Now let's take take you in the zone now to the coverage of our affiliate Fox 7 Austin as they track this flood threat right now.
9: Going through that at all, but it is open, and so just the overall message here is even as the water recedes on these roadways, still take it slow and be careful.
12: Barton Springs Pool is closed, not for maintenance, but because of flooding. The recent rain has sent Barton Creek rushing over into the pool, covering the area with mud, debris, and fast-moving water. Richard Noster swims here almost every day.
13: I swim almost every day year-round, whether it's hot or cold.
12: He says it's been years since it looked like this.
13: Probably been 3 or 4 years. I don't keep track. We're overdue for a good washout as the pool kind of builds up debris under, you know, they can't clean up.
12: Although inconvenient, Noster understands the closure is for safety reasons.
14: Does this put a little damper on your plans then?
13: Yes. No swimming for a week or so, however long it takes them to clean it up to make sure there are no dangerous objects that have entered the pool and put swimmers at risk.
12: The same storm system that closed Barton Springs Pool for no telling how long is also causing problems on roadways across central Texas. More than 100 low-water crossings were closed Monday as creeks and streams continued to rise. Many of those along Spicewood Springs Road seen here. As more rain remains in the forecast, emergency officials are urging people to stay off flooded roads and never drive around barricades. Austin Travis County EMS reporting having to rescue at least two people from their vehicles, one at Old Kimbrough Road and FM 1100 in Manor, and another on Old San Antonio Road in South Austin. EMS saying those people are now safe.
18: And that was some of our coverage from Fox 7 in Austin. A scary situation going on right now over into Texas. Of course, we're keeping a very close eye on this as we move throughout the rest of this evening.
15: There's a car just floating down the median. I hope nobody is in it. Thankfully, it guess there's not. There's I-35. There goes the car.
18: Gosh, just absolutely terrifying situations and scenes coming out of Texas just from yesterday. Dangerous flooding is ongoing across coastal Texas communities. Some spots have been seeing 3 to 5 inches of rain within hours. Flash flooding in Waco led to water rescues and cars floating helplessly down the street, like the one that you're seeing right now on your screen. Now, we also look at some more visuals coming out of Waco, Texas, where the I-35 corridor was overflowing with water. The road literally turned into a river. Absolutely terrifying images coming out of here. It wasn't just the roads, though, themselves. Swollen rivers spilled into the roadways. All city trails nearby were closed until further notice. Now, the flooding made travel a nightmare in Houston this morning as well. I mean, you can see how slowly the traffic is moving on this video, if you can barely even make out some of the road because of how heavy the rain has been. The National Weather Service issued the potential for life-threatening flash flooding through Thursday. Now, take a look at this other video of this more flooding that's coming out of Waco. Major localized flooding. It's just incredible. You can actually see a current coming out of this area.
16: Wow.
18: Look at this time lapse. Also,
16: I've never seen the
18: wow. This is incredible. A terrifying situation. Look at the time lapse of this supercell, though. This thunderstorm, it dumped rain across El Paso yesterday. And it's just incredible. You can see the storm formulating and all of that rain also moving into the area. This storm was actually produced record rainfall for the day in El Paso. Just absolutely terrifying and scary situation for folks. And of course, here at Fox Weather, we want to see what you're seeing. So if you've got any weather photos or videos you've taken recently, check them out right here. You can scan that QR code right there on your screen, and we'll be maybe even seeing it here on Fox Weather. Now to the tropical concerns along the Gulf Coast. Multiple factors are expected to intensify an already dangerous flood threat. This video is coming from Biloxi, Mississippi, showing torrential rain falling today, creating hazards all over the place, including those roadways. Look at all of the rain that's been falling over the past couple of hours. Now, if this system doesn't get a name, it still has the potential to bring areas of destructive flooding. So no matter what, we are going to be dealing with some tropical downpour. So we can look back to August 2016 and the event known as the Great Louisiana Flood. That slow-moving, unnamed storm became an extreme rainmaker at the time, dumping more than 30 inches of rain across parts of southern Louisiana and Mississippi. Many homes were destroyed from that storm system. Again, that didn't even have a name. So this just goes to show how much flooding can be such an impact when we get some of that tropical moisture moving into the area. Now, we did get that new update, Invest 90L, from earlier this morning from the National Hurricane Center, that potential development area right over just actually to the south of parts of Texas, as we're watching out for that area where we could see a little bit more of that development going on. Now, again, we do have a 50% chance of seeing something tropical developing in the next 7 days, 40% chance in the next 2 days. But like we've been saying, it doesn't matter if this turns tropical or not. It is going to be bringing in a lot of moisture with it, and that's where we have that flash flooding impact. So right now we have that upper high that's going to be dominating the region at this point, just to the south of Texas. Now you'll notice this, a nice little pocket, a very low wind shear. This is going to be what could possibly make or break this upcoming potential system. It's finding that one zone where there isn't a whole lot of hostile upper-level winds, so that can allow it to get a little bit stronger and kind of take on more of that tropical impact and those tropical dimensions. But the one thing is, just to the north of it, we do have quite some hostile-level winds. So we're not talking about a hurricane developing here, but we are talking about a tropical impact when it comes to the next couple of days. I mean, looking into our tropical threat, this has increased over the course of the past couple of hours. We're seeing that medium-sized threat coming into play over the course of the next few days here. But let's talk about the moisture, because that is the main threat when it comes to this tropical system. Pulling in all of this deep moisture, you can see those really dark blue colors. Not a good thing. That's going to be pulling it up towards the north and up towards the Gulf Coast. So we're talking areas into Texas, Louisiana, Mississippi, Alabama, even by the time we get into the later half of this work week, as this low continues to track up towards the north, bringing with it all of that moisture as well. So it's not just going to be a couple days at the beginning of the week where we see a lot of this rain. It's going to be a multi-day threat. Multiple states need to be on high alert. That flash flood threat is going to be a level 3 out of 4 when you go into Wednesday and our Thursday, dying down slightly into Friday. But we have a ways to go when it comes to this potential flooding. So, of course, keeping a very close eye on what's going on in the tropics over the course of the next few days. Now, we have another round of severe weather is expected this week, with the main focus targeting the Midwest. Again, an area that is very familiar to severe storms. Some of the same areas actually that were hit by tornadoes last week are once again in the path of more storms. It really does feel like the Midwest cannot catch a break for this severe weather season. So we are still about a day or two away from the severe event, but we have a couple things to take into account. First, we have multiple areas of lows that are going to be moving into the area. So this first round is going to be that low that comes in later on Tuesday. That'll be bringing in that potential for a smaller threat. It's going to be Wednesday, though, that we really want to be watching out for. That severe storm threat is including all modes of severe weather, large hail, damaging winds, and, of course, the possibility for tornadoes. We are looking at some really deep moisture, intense wind shear available in the atmosphere, too. So that's all these storms need to get moving by the time we get into our midweek Wednesday for us. Taking a look back into just last week, June 10th, June 11th, look how many reports we got. 533 reports alone on June 11th, over 450 on June 10th. And again, this is a very similar spot that is going to be dealing with the severe weather by midweek. So looking into tomorrow, we have that first piece of energy moving through. It's going to be on the lower end. It's going to be a level 1 out of 5. Still need to keep a close eye on this. Damaging winds, large hail. That's going to be a main possibility for these storm systems. But it's going to kind of prime the atmosphere for what's to come. So moving into your Monday, those storms move on through, probably more so into the early morning. We could see a couple of those showers developing, but that main threat zone is going to be coming into the around 4 o'clock, 5 o'clock hour for some of that severe threat into the Midwest. Now, as we move into the next day for areas like Chicago, once again in that threat zone, Wednesday afternoon and into the evening, that's when we have to be on the lookout for all modes of severe weather. We'll be keeping you posted right here on Fox Weather. Now, up next, severe thunderstorms lashing across the south this weekend. Nebraska saw it all, from gusty winds to large hail to rain and thunder. After the break, we're going to be checking out all the wildest video that you might have missed. That's coming up. And Fox Weather is celebrating America's 250th birthday. Each day, we're featuring one of the 50 states. Today, we're taking it out to New York. Wow. Take a look at that. You can see all these really cool stats coming out of the area. We'll be talking more about this as well when we come back. Don't go anywhere.

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6: 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I tried nearly everything to alleviate my...
0: This is the sound of Claire cooking dinner at home. And that's the sound of a fraud alert from Wells Fargo flagging a charge for a pricey restaurant in Paris. 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Two taps later, Claire says nope to the charge and Wells Fargo is on the case. However you make money work, Wells Fargo can work with that.
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8: Hey, welcome back into Fox Weather Live. A major flash flood threat is taking shape in Texas and the Gulf Coast as we speak. And we have a ways to go. Taking a look out into Houston, which was dealing with so much rain this afternoon. Finally getting a little bit of a break, but by the time we get into tomorrow, it's going to be returning once again. The rain is not stopping anytime soon. So let's get a closer look into our Fox Weather Threat Zone 4 right now. We do have set life-threatening flash flood potential over multiple days. So you can see here in the Gulf Coast of Texas, as well as into Louisiana, it is going to be in that high-risk zone. So let's take a closer look into what's going on radar currently. A lot of rain. I mean, we are talking rain rates up to an inch or greater within an hour or so. And we have more where that came from. Tons of moisture is just hanging out on the atmosphere. And once we get the energy tapping into it, that's when we have these really intense thunderstorms that just drop tons and tons of rain all at once. So just to the south of Corpus Christi, actually, we just got this new flash flood warning in place. That's going to be on deck until 7:15 central time for us. And also another flash flood warning just to the north of Corpus Christi, also going to be in place until 7:15 central time. So even as the rain starts to die down a little bit, still need to be on high alert. Very many flooded roads. We've already gotten multiple storm reports coming into play as well throughout the state of Texas. Looking into parts of Louisiana, though, We do have a flash flood warning on deck as well. Some really heavy rain moved throughout the area over the past few hours. Now it's a little bit on the lighter side, but this is still going to be in place until 6:30 Central Time. So we have a good hour or so to go here. Estimated rain totals in the past 24 hours. There are spots that have seen 5 to 8 inches, maybe even greater than that as well. Here's a look into Austin, Texas, or at least near the area. Multiple rain reports, multiple flood reports. Looking into a couple of these, actually, this is over into Onion Creek. We're seeing some ongoing water rescues actually occurring at low water areas. A scary situation for a lot of people throughout Texas right now. So we do have those flood alerts in place. Flood watch on deck through Wednesday. Early morning flash flood warnings are also on deck as well. So we have a long ways to go. This is going to be a multi-day threat where we have the potential for flash flooding along the Gulf Coast. Severe thunderstorms blasting the Atlanta metro area this weekend. Numerous downed trees and debris reported across the region. A scary sight for a lot of folks. Another look at the storm from Marietta, Georgia, captured Sunday by our very own storm specialist Mike Seidel. Over 5,000 people remained without power as of 7 o'clock this morning. Now, similar scenes across eastern Nebraska where winds and thunder were roaring into this weekend. The National Weather Service in Omaha warned locals on Saturday morning for the risk of large hail and dangerous winds. County, Oklahoma, firefighters rescued a group of 15 campers who were stranded in flash flooding while camping. Rescue teams arrived on the scene with boats, and the campers were safely transported from their campsite to the staging area with thankfully no injuries. Now, parts of the Northeast were also swamped over the weekend. This is a look at Vinetta, Pennsylvania, where thunderstorms swept across the area on Sunday. The National Weather Service issued a severe thunderstorm warning for the region with a threat for damaging wind gusts and possible pea-sized hail, while noting that a tornado could not be ruled out. Now, a very close call last Friday on Nassau County, a road in New York, a driver lost control of his vehicle as rain left roads wet and slippery. The car just missed two New York DOT trucks with workers inside who were waiting for the rain to pass. And after a scorching weekend, the heat gave way to rain and thunder on Sunday night. Take a look at this. Wow, you can see out of Brooklyn, lots and lots of rain on the way for us there. So looking, taking a closer look into what's going on in New York City, the New York Knicks have officially been crowned as the 26th NBA champions. Incredible. It was an amazing game to watch. A little stressful, I do have to say, for a lot of folks into the Northeast, me especially as well, as became a new Knicks fan about 1 week ago. But exciting stuff there. On top of this, though, now we have the parade that's going to be on deck for us. So the parade is going to be on our Thursday. That's going to be in New York City, 10 a.m. Eastern. The thing is, do have a high risk of weather impact. Our ROE looking over here, we're looking at a 7.0 when it comes to that overall ROE. That's going to be thanks to the potential of some storms moving through. Now, the timing with these storms, we may be in luck if you are going to be heading out to the parade. We have that lower chance of some rain moving through in the early morning hours when the parade is starting around 10 a.m. So low 70s. Perfect conditions, partly cloudy skies, not too hot, not too cold. But then by the time we get into the afternoon, those thunder showers are going to be bumping up. So something we have to watch out for if you are planning on heading to the parade. But speaking of, those temperatures are finally starting to cool down for the Northeast for us. So taking a closer look into Raleigh, North Carolina, this was the temperature on Friday. Now Monday, 87. We'll take it. That's a nice, really incredible cool down, especially if you've been in the Northeast, you've been dealing with the heat. But also the moisture, it's just been darn right soupy out there for us. So finally, getting a lot cooler, also a lot more comfortable. That's the main factor for us. So looking into tomorrow, our highs for the Northeast, we're looking into New York, 78 degrees. We were hanging out in the 90s this past weekend, so definitely a nice change of pace for us. D.C., 81 degrees. Boston, upper 70s for us as well. Now moving into your Wednesday, those temperatures fall just a little bit more, hanging out in the mid-70s for New York. Boston, 77. Look at Buffalo. Low 70s. Also seeing in Pittsburgh, upper 70s for you as well. So a nice little cool down, just a little bit below normal temperatures. This is going to continue for us as we move into the later half of this work week. But again, those rain and storm chances, they're going to ramp up Wednesday and into our Thursday. So, of course, we'll be keeping a close eye on it here at Fox Weather. Now let's take a closer look into what's going on in the Northwest. They're tapping into some extreme heat. We're kind of switching places here for the Northeast over into the West. Now, folks there are finding ways to stay cool amid the scorching conditions. Take a listen.
4: It is really hot. It's a reason why we stay in Portland, because there you could get your city life and your nature within like 20 minutes.
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8: Sunscreen and hats. I'm learning a lot from this. It's great. Now, keeping things in California, first responders also performed a challenging rescue over the weekend. Scary situation after a person became stranded along a cliff. So some scary stuff that's going on. But also on top of this, we have the heat that we have to watch out for. I mean, looking into Sunday, we had 18 new records along the coast. That was over in parts of Washington, Oregon, as well as into California, too. Taking a closer look at some of these, Olympia, Washington, 92 degrees on your Sunday. That old record was 88. Back in 1999. So it's been a while since you've been that warm on that day. Seattle, Washington also breaking a record from 1988, hitting 89 degrees, almost hitting the low 90s for you there. So a couple more records on the way. The heat continues on as we move throughout the rest of the beginning of the week. So tomorrow and into Wednesday, we stay above average, at least by a good 10, maybe even 15 degrees for some areas. So keeping this in mind, the heat is not going away yet. So heat alerts are going to be on deck through Wednesday. We do have heat advisories in place. Those are those areas that you're seeing highlighted in that red color. But the pink highlighted areas, that's the extreme heat warnings, where we could see temperatures 95 to 100 degrees for parts of Oregon as well as into Washington. A little bit more south into parts of California, high temperatures could hit close to 105 to 110. Incredibly warm temperatures. You're going to want to make sure you're checking in with yourself over the course of the next few days, because this heat is no joke. Hydrate, wear the hats, make sure that you are also putting on the sunscreen if you are going to be out and about. Right now, temperatures currently, we're going to be hanging out in those mid-upper 90s right now. I mean, looking at red in California, 107 degrees. Yeah, make sure you're hydrating if you're over there. Definitely want to be careful with all this heat. And let's keep things in California. First responders performed a challenging rescue over the weekend after a person became stranded along a cliff. A helicopter was used as an attempt at an aerial rescue, but that dense fog, it got in the way and they had to abort the mission. But as time went on and the cliff became more unstable, the person slid down the cliff in a controlled way. They were finally able to be saved by a rescue boat 7 hours later. Wow. And they only had minor injuries. Thankfully, they were okay. But a scary situation, that is for sure, for those folks that were over in California. Now, Hawaii's Kilauea volcano is at it again after erupting for the 49th time in the past year and a half. The eruption began yesterday morning and ended early after 8 hours. Within just a few hours, the lava fountains grew to nearly 800 feet at times, sending up smoke plumes of 12,000 feet. And another site found high in the sky, a fireball over Tennessee. This is the sighting that was captured on this dash cam late last night. The American Meteor Society had multiple reports of this fireball around the same time, too. More Fox weather is coming up after we get back.
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8: Hey, welcome back into Fox Weather Live. I'm Bain Froney in for Steve Bender this evening. A lot going on, especially into the southern part of the country. We're talking tropical trouble when it comes to that flooding impact, especially. Already, we're starting to get some flash flooding going on into parts of Texas and into Louisiana, just from all of that moisture from the Gulf. But by the time we get into later on this week, we have a little bit of that tropical impact making a comeback. We have Invest 90L that's going to be moving throughout the area. Now, whether or not the system turns into a tropical development or not, it is going to be bringing in lots and lots of rain. That moisture is going to be pulling in up towards the Gulf Coast, impacting Texas, Louisiana, Mississippi, Alabama. By the time we get

0: Psychologist Erica Horvatine joining us now with a live preview. Erica, this is, you know, such an impactful part of the season for folks, especially throughout Phoenix. What can we expect in this upcoming special tonight?
1: Well, we're going to talk about all things monsoon. So here in the Phoenix area, what we typically see the most of are going to be the dust storms, which last year we saw some major dust storms that completely turned day into night and affected the million of people that live here across the valley. So that's one big thing that I'll be talking about later on. But there's so many other things like microbursts, which can bring straight line wind gusts and cause major damage. That actually happened last year as well. We can see a lot of flash flooding. And since we have irrigation systems and the canal systems across the valley, we typically see a lot of flooding, but there are designated areas where that flooding can happen. And last year, we even did have some deaths from that, tragically. Mountain flooding is another thing that we touch on because we are surrounded by mountains, especially to the north and the east. And sometimes the flash flooding can be a huge impact during heavy mountain storms. So we're going to talk about it all. Of course, we talk about the heat as well and the urban heat island effect, which is something that seems to just be more and more prominent as of recent years.
0: A lot that comes with this upcoming monsoon season, especially for folks that are in Arizona. Just a little bit of rain can cause some serious issues. We'll definitely be tuning in for later on tonight. We really appreciate your time. Again, that was Fox 10 Phoenix meteorologist Erica Horvatine. Thank you again. That special airs tonight at 9:30 p.m. Eastern Standard Time. All right, let's kick things off down south. A lot going on currently when it comes to that impact with all that rain. You're looking into Beaumont, Texas currently. Look at those gloomy skies. Texas has been getting hit really hard with a bunch of storms that have been rolling throughout the area. Not necessarily severe, but definitely bringing a major impact when it comes to that flooding. We've had multiple flash flood warnings popping up throughout the afternoon and now heading into our early evening. And there is more where that came from. So looking into our Fox Weather Threat Zone, we have that high zone for folks that are going to be along the coast of Texas, as well as into Louisiana, as well as parts of Mississippi. It's not just going to be today, though. It's also moving through the end of this week. More moisture getting pushed up towards the north. More on that in just a little bit. But let's focus on what's going on right now, because, again, looking into our live radar, there's been plenty of storm systems. Now, the Houston area was dealing with a couple of flash flood warnings earlier this afternoon, but those have since expired. But by the time we get into tomorrow, probably going to be ramping back up in the same, or at least very similar areas. To get a closer look into just to the south of Corpus Christi in Texas, we're looking at a flash flood warning in place until 7:15 Central Time. You can still see a nice sail that's developing there. It's been kind of tapering off a little bit, but these areas that have these flash flood warnings, it doesn't matter if the rain is still continuing to be heavy or not. You are going to be dealing with these flash flooded potential for a long time, just because those flooded roadways, we have rivers and creeks that are going to be continuing to swell even long after the rain moves out of there. Here's a closer look into a flash flood warning. This is out of the county of Starr in Texas. This is until 8:30 Central Time. Look at the intense rain that's coming out of that system. So yes, these are definitely going to be some major rainmakers. They're tapping into all of this moisture that's hanging out in the atmosphere at this point. Not just Texas, though. We're also seeing this in parts of Louisiana as well. The community of Alexandria, you guys are dealing with this, a flash flood warning for right now. Now, looking at a couple more of these estimated rain totals in the past 24 hours, widespread 3 to 5 inches for a lot of folks throughout the majority of Texas, as well as into Louisiana, too. Now, looking at a couple of these more flood and rain reports popping up, we're seeing a lot of flood reports coming out of the area just by San Antonio. Looking into San Antonio, 2 stranded cars in floodwaters. Wow, that's a scary water depth of 2 to 3 feet. That's incredible amount of rain that's coming into these parts of the country. Also, another flash flood report coming out of the city of Helotes. We're looking at numerous stranded vehicles and water rescues ongoing there. So this moisture is not going anywhere anytime soon. Actually, it's going to be updating even more by the time we get into the middle half of your week. We have flood alerts on deck through your Wednesday morning, a flood watch throughout parts of Texas, Louisiana, Mississippi. Also, those flash flood warnings also on deck as well throughout Texas and Louisiana for right now. Now, let's take a look at this major flooding that has been unfolding across the Texas coast. With floodwaters rising up past the doors of vehicles, like the one that you're seeing right here, over into Waco. Look at this. There's a boat driving down the road at this point. That's how big the

0: water was, how much water we ended up seeing coming out of these roadways. So first responders had to use a raft to get to this driver. Another scene out of Waco, flood water surging on the highway. The man who took this video was on the phone with his wife, who was calming him down while a first responder was on the ground trying to help people out. And here is what the flooding also looked like in San Antonio. You can see some of these cars wading through those floodwaters, a very, very scary sight. The ground is clearly very saturated. Look at how the flooding damaged this roadway here. Wow. Don't want to be driving around near that. A chunk of the road was lifted out of its place. Now, this one's back over in Waco, where the flooding stopped traffic. There's the added element of this being at night as well. So that's the thing. When we start to get that nocturnal impact too, now it's hard, even harder to see. So you don't want to be driving around roadways at all if there's any water out there. Now look at these damages out of Waco as well, showing the power of the water. We saw roads broken apart. Cars have fallen into rivers. A very, very scary situation for folks throughout Texas, and we are just getting started. So the thing is, we want to be able to see what you're seeing. So if you have any weather photos or videos that you've taken recently, scan that QR code right there on your screen, see it, and share it with us here at Fox Weather. We want to see what you're seeing, and of course, you might be able to see what you your own photos and videos right here on Fox Weather. Now to the tropical concerns along the Gulf Coast. Multiple factors are expected to intensify an already dangerous flood threat. Even if the system does not get a name, it still has the potential to bring areas of destructive flooding. We can look back to August 2016 and the event known as the Great Louisiana Flood. That slow-moving, unnamed storm became an extreme rainmaker at the time, dumping more than 30 inches of rain across parts of southern Louisiana, as well as into the Midwest, or excuse me, Mississippi. So as we continue to track this system that's now coming into the Gulf area, that we're now a new area to watch, becoming Invest 90L as of today, we do have that low area that's starting to spin just to the south of Texas that we're keeping a close eye on. Now, it's bringing in a lot more of that tropical moisture, allowing that to spin up, and that's what's aiding in a lot of that flood impact for the Gulf Coast, not only today, but also moving throughout the rest of this work week. So looking at the next 2 days, we have the possibility of development, about a 40% chance. Next 7 days, it's going to be a 50% chance. So looking at our water vapor satellite, you can see tons of moisture is going on over into parts of Texas and Louisiana right now. Now, this upper high is going to be dominating the region at this point. But the thing is, it's allowing for a lot of that wind shear to be tapping down just a little bit where this potential invest is going to be developing. Now, the thing is, it found its one little pocket, this tropical or potential tropical system, found a pocket where there is not a whole lot of wind shear going on. But you'll notice just to the north of it, very intense wind shear. So it depends on when this system tries to develop. It could end up getting maybe a little bit stronger, but it's going to have to be battling some wind shear at some point. But it's going to bring in a lot of moisture. Whether or not this thing develops into something tropical or not, the tropical moisture is definitely going to be an impact, especially for the Gulf Coast, for folks throughout Texas, Louisiana, as well as into parts of the Mississippi and Alabama, as we continue to watch this low tracking across the country more towards the northeast. So it won't just be along the Gulf Coast. It's also going to be a little bit more inland as well for folks. So be on high alert. This flash flooding threat is going to be through the rest of this week. On Wednesday and Thursday, we have that level 3 out of 4. Now, another round of severe weather is expected this week, with the main focus targeting the Midwest yet again. Now, some of those areas were hit very hard just last week by tornadoes. So we have a ways to go. The poor Midwest has just been getting hit pretty intensely over the course of this severe weather season. Now, I will say this is usually the time where we start to see those storms ramping up throughout the Midwest just because of the way the atmosphere kind of sets up this time of year. But same goes, it is going to be very similar areas that were just impacted. So we have a couple areas of low pressure that's going to be moving into the Midwest. Tomorrow, that severe threat, it's there, but it's on the lower end. Here's a look back at some of those storms that we just saw last week. I mean, over 500 storm reports from June 11th. That's incredible amount of a severe weather outbreak for the Midwest just a couple days ago. Now, moving into tomorrow, that level 1 out of 5 impacting areas like the Dakotas as well as up towards Minnesota. But we do have that level 1 out of 5 also for folks throughout the Midwest extending towards Oklahoma. Now, that main threat, though, is going to be moving into our Wednesday. So timing wise with our Tuesday threat, again, on the lower end, mostly looking at gusty winds and some of that hail potential, it'll be mostly throughout the early afternoon when we start to see those storms rolling on through. But you can see even to parts of Chicago, which is going to get hit hard once again as we have those storms moving into the area, especially into our Wednesday afternoon and evening, where we do have that level 3 out of 5 for severe storms impacting Indiana, Illinois, as well as into Missouri. So a big chunk of real estate needs to be on high alert as we move into the middle of the work week. Now, this week is kicking off with wild weather all across the country. Let's check out what you guys have been sending in to us. Take a look at this. It's out of Dayton, Texas. Wow, you can see that wind really starting to ramp up there. Look at Jacksonville, Texas here. You can see that storm cloud in the distance. Absolutely incredible. Thank you, Jessica, for sending that in. This is out of Smithville, Missouri. Look at that lightning popping up. That's absolutely incredible. Also out of Smithville, Missouri. Beautiful storm clouds coming into play, but also a little bit of that sunset as well. So absolutely incredible images, and we want to keep seeing those. So make sure you scan that QR code right there on your screen. And the FIFA Fan Fest is taking over Houston, but so is the heat. A big concern for thousands of fans expected per day at this event. We'll have the latest on all things FIFA weather when we come back after this break.
1: Hey guys, Nick Koser here. 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Joining me now, lifestyle expert Courtney Kaysen. And Courtney, this time of the year, a heavy downpour comes by and just makes everything outside of your house a little bit grimy and gross.
2: Oh,
1: right?
2: And ours is the picturesque moment of that. But I tackled it this weekend in under 10 minutes, thanks to the PureVolt pressure washer. Now, what you may notice is this is substantially lighter and doesn't even really look like a pressure washer. 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
0: Hey, welcome back into Fox Weather Live. A major flash flood threat is taking shape in Texas and the Gulf Coast, not only today, but pretty much the entirety of the work week. So we do have that level 3 out of 4 when it comes to that flash flood threat for parts of Texas and also into Louisiana and also parts of Mississippi. But that level 2 extends even farther, and that's only through on Monday and Tuesday. We have more where that came from, that's for sure. So taking a closer look into what's going on, that level 3 out of 4 is going to be including parts of Corpus Christi as well as into Houston, Texas. San Antonio sitting in that level 2 out of 4. But as by the time we get into our Tuesday morning, we could be seeing that major impact when it comes to more of that flooding. Because, again, still it's ongoing this evening and more storms on the way for tomorrow. So that level 3 also extends into parts of Jackson, Mississippi. We're seeing Alexandria and parts of Louisiana, Lake Charles as well, going to be under that level 3 out of 4. So what's going on is we have all that tropical moisture continuing to track up towards the north. And we also have this nice frontal boundary that's just kind of sitting there. And that's allowing for those storms to continue to develop over and over again in very similar areas. So not only do we have really intense rain rates, but also we do have those storms training very similar areas over and over again. So Tuesday and into Wednesday, be on high alert. You can see those storms continuing to track into the morning hours, but by the time we get into the late afternoon for your Tuesday, once again, daytime heating comes into play. We get more moisture and we have more storms heading into the same areas that we just saw today. So that flash flooding is going to be a major impact throughout the rest of this week. Now, this weekend saw lots of severe weather across the country. Let's take a look at what you might have missed. This is a look at Jackson County, Arkansas on Saturday. Dark clouds approaching before pouring rain ended up swamping the area. Now, take another look at Arkansas. This dash cam captured several lightning strikes in the town of Greer's Ferry. Scary, scary situation for a lot of folks. Wow. Now, Ohio didn't escape the rain either. This was taken in Dayton on Sunday as sheets of rain poured over the area. Incredible. Now, similar scenes were also in Georgia, where severe thunderstorms struck the metro area of Atlanta. A flood advisory remained in effect today for portions of southwest Georgia. Now, with the risk of minor flooding in low-lying and poor drainage areas, so we have a ways to go there. Now, in the northeast, things were heating up as well. Looking at a town a few miles northeast of Pittsburgh, Pennsylvania, where a possible tornado developing was spotted on Sunday. The central parts of the state saw storms, tornado watches, and power outages all throughout the evening hours. Now, the New York Knicks brought the heat this weekend, but Mother Nature may be ready to bench it. Scorching temperatures gave way to a rainy finale over into the Big Apple, but that did not stop the celebrations. This is a look outside of the Fox Square just last night, taken just after midnight. So we definitely had a lot of those storms that were rolling into the area. But you know what? It comes with a positive. After days of miserable heat, millions of people in the Northeast finally looking forward to a much needed cool down. Yeah, I'm one of them. I definitely need a cool down. It's been incredibly warm. Take a look into DC's temperatures on Friday, 100 degrees. Now for your Monday, we hit 80. Average high is 86. So we're actually a little bit below average. So going from breaking records to now being below average, I'll take it. Definitely a nice cool down. We definitely deserve it here in the Northeast and the Mid-Atlantic. Now, East cool down also impacted parts of Raleigh, North Carolina. 103 degrees on Friday. That previous record, 98. You beat that thing by 5 degrees on Friday. Now, on Monday, also a little bit below average. Normally, we're hitting about 88. We're hit about 87 degrees this afternoon. So, again, much, much better conditions. But not only is it the temperature, It's also the feeling, the moisture. It's hardly even there. It's nice and dry out there, so it's a lot more comfortable to be walking around into the Northeast and as far south as the Carolinas, too. So we're not dealing with all of those soupier conditions that we have been over the past, well, week or so. Temperatures into tomorrow are falling into the upper 70s, so actually getting a little bit cooler than normal for folks into New York, Boston as well. D.C., you're heading down to the low 80s. Raleigh, North Carolina, 83 degrees. Remember, your temperatures are normally in the upper 80s, so that's a nice little cool down, too. Pittsburgh also seeing about mid-70s into tomorrow afternoon. Now, moving into your Wednesday, some areas like farther south into the Carolinas, we do return to the upper 80s, low 90s. It couldn't last forever. But, I mean, folks into New York City, mid-70s, we're going to hang out a little bit on the cooler end of things for just a little bit longer. That cooler air hangs out for a while. But by the time we get into Thursday, the temperatures return to right around normal mid-upper 80s for us. But with that heat, with that moisture, it returns, and that means that we could see some of those storms really ramping up, especially throughout the afternoon on our Thursday. But again, temperature-wise for D.C., moving into Thursday, mid-90s. Raleigh, North Carolina, you're back in the upper 90s, 97 degrees for you on your Thursday. Even into parts of West Virginia, you're back into the low 80s. Boston, you're still hanging out in the mid-70s, staying a little bit on the cooler end of things. But the temperatures, they do return to right around normal, maybe even a little bit above average. And, of course, that's going to be a little bit more of that energy for some storms later on this week. So we'll keep a close eye on it here at Fox Weather. Now, the energy is electric across the country as countries make their World Cup debut. For the first time, Cape Verde made their World Cup debut against Spain. It all went down in Atlanta, and that's where Fox News multimedia reporter Chelsea Torres has been talking with fans. Take a look.
10: It's a story of David and Goliath, but on the pitch. Now, a lot of fans are saying that they expect Spain to win just because of their roster full of superstars. Even here in Atlanta, you have one of Spain's forwards, 18-year-old Lamine Yamal, who's right here, and you really can't miss him next to Atlanta Stadium. But a lot of Cape Verde fans are telling me that they are bringing the energy, and you can't count them out.
11: Everyone's going to watch that match. That's for Lamine Yamal, because he's a superstar.
12: I think we will score at least 5 goals.
13: They're the favorites. But one thing, one message I'm sending to them, be very careful, because we're here to compete.
10: Cape Verde is the second smallest country by land area to ever compete in the World Cup, and fans hope the 12th man will bring success for their World Cup debut. There will be African drums and loud chants to enhance the atmosphere, especially against a powerhouse like Spain, who are no strangers to the world's largest stage. Spain is making their 17th appearance, their last chance at a trophy back in 2022. Spain was knocked out in the round of 16 by Morocco, but Spaniards and Cape Verdeans are confident you'll see a good match.
14: It's going to be a tough opponent because you see Curaçao and all these teams are creating a lot of trouble to the big teams.
15: From the start that they qualify, it's only positivities to everybody because we are less than 500,000 people on the island and now you are at the World Cup.
16: Will to win and to show what we're worth, our boys have that.
10: Now, fans have been telling me it's extremely hot and humid here in Atlanta, but this is music to their ears because the game today, although held in Atlanta Stadium, it is a cool 75 degrees and closed roof stadium. In Atlanta, Chelsea Torres, Fox Weather.
0: Exciting stuff. And as the FIFA Fan Fest is taking over Houston, so is the heat. A big concern for the thousands of fans expected per day at this event. More than 100 people needed medical attention yesterday because of it. And when the heat kicks in, well, so do the storms. And that was the case in Kansas City when tornado sirens started going off during severe storms. The Argentina fans still carried on with their barbecue. Hopefully they could find a safe zone to be at, that's for sure. But, you know, as we move into the next couple of weeks for the World Cup Series, it's been incredible to watch. Let's take a closer look into some of the ROWIs, or risk of weather impact, for some of these games. L.A., tonight we have Iran versus New Zealand. The good news is it's going to be a covered stadium, so not too worried about a ROWI. But if you are going to be outside watch parties enjoying the day, gorgeous. Low 70s, plenty of sunshine out there, or at least clear skies. That's going to start in the next couple of, just a little bit here, actually, that game. So looking into our FIFA World Cup for 2026, moving into tomorrow, things are looking on the lower end when it comes to our risk of weather impact for all of our games. We're looking over into New York, New Jersey. It's for tomorrow. Exciting stuff. That game starts at 3 o'clock Eastern time, right in the heat of the day. But thankfully, our temperatures are going to remain a little bit on the cooler end than they have been. So that's the great news. But on top of this, too, for folks who are on the West Coast, nice and quiet, really our main concern is just going to be farther south. But we look to be clear when it comes to some of those games moving into tomorrow. Now, Wednesday, a little bit of a different story when it comes to June 17th. We're going to be watching out for that potential of some more of those storms impacting areas into Houston as well as in the Dallas area. Now, the good news is Houston and Dallas, those stadiums are covered, but still trying to get to those games may be a little bit of an issue, especially as we have to deal with some more of that flooding impact. Looking into Toronto for your June 17th game, upper 60s, a little bit of rain, so that row is going to be on the lower end of things. But same goes for the Mexico City Stadium, also going to be looking at a lower risk of weather impact. Maybe a bit of rain, but you know what? We can work with that. That's for sure. Now, take a look at this. This is out of Guadalupe, Mexico. Look at the lightning coming out of this. That's incredible to see. Yeah, definitely not. It's not going to stop the game. Well, maybe for a little bit. But at least the fans were being safe and staying covered by that stadium. But a really, really cool thing to watch out for. That's for sure. Now, more Fox weather. It's coming up right after this. We have a whole lot more going on when it comes to the South, dealing with that very impactful flooding impact for folks in Texas and Louisiana. More on this when we come back.
17: Tonight, it's serious business. We've got a severe weather outbreak that's underway.
0: We're just getting started. These storms are continuing to ramp up.
18: So we're talking about the possibility of intense, long-track tornadoes.
19: Another dangerous round of severe weather again.
20: This is just the very beginning of all modes on deck.
21: Oh, my God. Oh, my gosh. Tornado on the ground again.
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0: Well, Welcome to Fox Weather Live. I'm Bane Froney in for Steve Bender this evening. A turbulent stretch of weather along the Gulf Coast. And Texas is in the crosshairs right now. Invest 90L has been designated in the Gulf as a dangerous flood threat ramps up through tonight. Life-threatening impacts remain the same regardless of tropical development or not. Now we're tracking every development in our live blog. You can scan the QR code right there on your screen for the latest forecasts, flood alerts, and impacts as this event continues to unfold. And that's not all we're tracking. Another severe weather outbreak could erupt from the plains to the Midwest. Now, the timing of that is coming up. We'll get you caught up on everything that you need to know about what happened today, what's happening now, and what's to come for tomorrow. Let's focus on what's happening, though, into the south right now, because currently still dealing with some torrential downpours for folks into Texas as well as into Louisiana. You're looking out into Houston right now where temperatures are in the low 80s. We're dealing with some intense rain over the course of the past few hours there. Finally, though, Houston getting a little bit of a break, but it's not the only area that's dealing with some rain throughout the parts of Texas. Looking into our Fox Weather Threat Zone, we do have that high zone when it comes to that weather impact for the course of the next few days along the Gulf Coast, along the Texas coast, Louisiana, and also including Mississippi. But let's focus first on what's actually going on our radar. A lot of rain still out there for parts of Louisiana especially, and there have been really heavy bouts of rain for the southernmost part of Texas. On top of this, too, some electric systems. We've seen a bit of lightning coming into some of these storms. Looking into that flash flood warning for the community of Alexandria in Louisiana, radar indicated flash flood impact. 6:30 p.m. Central Time is when this flash flood warning goes until, so a good another 30 minutes or so. But you'll notice the heaviest rain has moved out of there. But that still is going to be very impactful when it comes to that flash flooding because of all the rivers, the creeks, the roads that have been flooded by all of that rain. We still have that lighter rain impact, too. So that's going to be continuing to cause even more issues onto those roadways. Now, taking a closer look into what's going on in Corpus Christi, just to the south of that community, we do have a flash flood warning on deck. That's going to be in place till 6:45 Central Time. So another 45 minutes or so for you guys. Another flash flood warning just to the north of Corpus Christi there, too. You can see another flash flood warning that's just going to be to the east of the community of San Diego here in Texas. We're getting estimated rain totals close to 2 to 3 inches, pretty widespread for folks throughout Corpus Christi area, over 3 inches or 3.5 inches for folks just to the south of Corpus Christi in the past 6 hours. That's a good rain rate. We're talking about 0.5 inch per hour. That is intense. Now, estimated rain totals, again, radar indicated within the past 24 hours, we are seeing widespread 3 to 5. But there are spots that have seen close to 5 to 8. Again, radar indicates, not official, but a very, very impactful rainfall over the course of just today, honestly, and even from yesterday, too. Looking into areas close to Austin and San Antonio, we've gotten multiple flood and rain reports, especially with that flooding impact, flash flood of report coming out of San Antonio, 2 stranded cars and some floodwaters. We also had numerous stranded vehicles and water rescues ongoing for some of these areas, too. We have flood alerts all throughout the south. Through Wednesday morning, we do have that flood watch on deck and a flash flood warning, too. So keeping a close eye on what's going on here over the course of the next couple of days. So let's take you in the zone now to coverage with our affiliate Fox 7 Austin as they continue to track this flood threat.
1: Some people, though, also second guess it and decide to turn around, even though it is open at this time. My message would be that even though some of the water is receding and some of these low water crossings are opening back up, still take it slow when you're going through these areas.
2: Barton Springs Pool is closed, not for maintenance, but because of flooding. The recent rain has sent Barton Creek rushing over into the pool, covering the area with mud, debris, and fast-moving water. Richard Noster swims here almost every day.
3: I swim almost every day year-round, whether it's hot or cold.
2: He says it's been years since it looked like this.
3: Probably been 3 or 4 years. I don't keep track. We're overdue for a good washout as the pool kind of builds up debris under, you know, they can't clean up.
2: Although inconvenient, Noster understands the closure is for safety reasons.
4: Does this put a little damper on your plans then?
3: Yes. No swimming for a week or so, however long it takes them to clean it up to make sure there are no dangerous objects that have entered the pool and put swimmers at risk.
2: The same storm system that closed Barton Springs Pool for no telling how long is also causing problems on roadways across central Texas. More than 100 low-water crossings were closed Monday as creeks and streams continued to rise. Many of those along Spicewood Springs Road seen here.
0: That was our local affiliate, Fox 7, out of Austin, Texas. A scary situation all around at this point. But let's take you now in the zone, now to our coverage with our affiliate, Fox 26 in Houston, as they track this flood threat as well.
5: For you, so you at home can kind of follow along with us. It's some very important information that we think the average viewer needs to know. So Harris County right now is at a level 2 increased readiness, and that was put in place as of 1 p.m. today because of that severe weather. So we will get multiple inches of rain through Wednesday. Again, this is Houston, Texas. We know it floods here, so some street flooding is expected. And we just heard Ramesha Rashi and you say as well, do not drive through that high water. And they also want you to check road conditions before you do leave for the match. But one of the most important things is that officials say they are working and coordinating with hotels, transit agencies, consultants, and other partners to make sure not only Houstonians, but visitors coming from all over the globe here are going to be safe before they make their way to Houston Stadium on Wednesday. Rashi, back to you.
6: Good information there, Leslie. So as you mentioned, the county is working with other partners to help people navigate the weather. So,
0: and that was our affiliate, Fox 26, out of Houston. Again, terrifying stuff that's going on over into parts of Texas at this point, and we have a ways to go with this too. It's not only going to be today, but also moving into the later half of this week. So we have multiple rounds of this tropical moisture moving in. One of the reasons is we have a new area tracking Invest 90L that was just initiated for earlier this afternoon from the NHC. The latest stats on this potential tropical system, 15 mile per hour winds at this point. We're also looking at a pressure of about 1,011 millibars. Next 2 days, a 40% chance of turning into something tropical. Next 7 days, we have a 50% chance. So we do have that potential development area. It's a spot we're keeping an eye on, Invest 90L. But no matter if it becomes tropical or not, it is going to be bringing in lots of moisture, which means more of a flooding impact to the areas that are already dealing with it right now. So we're talking with this upper high dominating the region. This is aiding in more of that moisture being fed in from the Gulf. But on top of this, too, it's found this nice pocket where there's hardly any wind shear. Now, if you remember, wind shear does not help when it comes to tropical development. It's actually kind of the fighter for it. So it kind of just tears those tropical systems apart. But it found a pocket where there's hardly any of that upper level hostile winds. But you'll notice just to the north of where that possible tropical system is trying to develop, there's a lot of hostile winds. So we're not looking at this tropical system becoming a hurricane or anything like that, but because it doesn't have a whole lot of room when it comes to the water, but also those hostile level winds are going to be definitely tearing that thing apart once it starts to move more towards the north. But it will be bringing in tropical impacts again when it comes to that flooding. So available moisture, there's tons of it. That low will continue to track up towards the north over the course of the next few days, Wednesday, Thursday, and into our Friday. It's going to move up to the north and then track towards the northeast for us. So we have all of that moisture that's continuing to build in parts of Mississippi as well as into Louisiana and up towards Alabama as well. But notice the deep, dark blues that are continuing to track with this moisture. That's a lot of moisture, a lot of humidity, a lot of water available for these systems to tap into it. So once the energy gets a hold of it, those rain rates can be very intense. We've already started to see that over the course of the past couple of hours today, and we have a ways to go. A level 3 out of 4 when it comes to that flash flooding threat for your Wednesday, Thursday into parts of Texas, Louisiana. By Thursday, Mississippi gets in on the action too. And it does extend into parts of Alabama and even into Georgia. Now, rain through your Friday. Look at this. I mean, there are spots that could see up to 8 to 12 inches once all is said and done. It is a system we are keeping a very close eye on here at Fox Weather over the course of the next few days. Now we have another round of severe weather on the way for the Midwest, an area that has already been hit hard just from last week. Some of the same areas hit by tornadoes last week are once again going to be in the line of these storms' path over the course of the next 48 hours. Now we do have to watch out for a couple of systems, a couple rounds of this. Tuesday, we have a couple areas of low pressure moving in. So that first round is going to be on our Tuesday. It's going to be a lower level threat, but it will kind of prime the atmosphere for what's to come on Wednesday. All modes of severe weather will be on the table moving into your Wednesday. Large hail damaging winds. Tornado is going to be a major possibility as well. All the severe ingredients are also on the table. Strong instability. We're talking deep moisture, wind shear. All of that is going to be available for our systems to, well, tap into once they get going. So looking into the past couple of days here, we've actually seen multiple storm outbreaks throughout the Midwest, many, many storm reports as well. And these are very similar areas that are about to get hit. Let's talk about day one, Tuesday. We have that low that's going to be moving throughout the country, impacting the Dakotas as well as up towards Minnesota, and then starts to move into parts of the Midwest for tomorrow afternoon and evening. Damaging wind gusts, large hail. That's going to be the main threats with that level 1 out of 5. Timing wise with this, we'll start to see that energy tracking probably in the late morning, early afternoon. The severe storm threat does kind of bubble up into the afternoon hours. A few more storms trying to move on in for the later evening too, if we're up towards the north. But as we look into Chicago area, Illinois, going to be in the line of fire for those storms moving into the later half of the day. On your Wednesday especially. So let's take a closer look into that severe threat. It's a level 3 out of 5 on your Wednesday afternoon and evening. Illinois, Indiana, parts of Missouri are going to be in that level 3 out of 5. The atmosphere is going to be perfectly primed for what's to come into the evening hours there. So we'll be keeping a close eye on it here on Fox Weather, and we'll be updating that forecast as we continue to get a little bit closer. Now, in the Eastern Pacific, Christina has moved it out of here, but it's definitely caused a major, major impact when it comes to areas like into Guatemala. We've been seeing so much of that impact over the course of the past couple of days with all of that flooding. So while that has kind of disappeared, the Pacific is now quiet, but so is the Atlantic Basin. It's been incredibly quiet for the past couple of weeks, which is a good thing. The only thing that we're watching right now is still out into the Gulf. So on average, that first named storm arrives on June 20th. So we still have a couple days, but you know what? We're not complaining here. We like that it's a little bit quiet out there. Now, Invest 90L, that was named today. We're going to be watching out for that system again, bringing in all of that moisture for the Gulf Coast, no matter if it becomes something tropical or not. So we're still watching some of those tropical waves coming off the coast of Africa. But again, those are just some thunderstorms that are moving a little bit more south from the main development region for us. Now, as we continue to track more of these storm systems over the course of the next few days, one of the other factors that they're battling is going to be the Saharan dust coming off of the coast of Africa, too. So that plumes of Saharan dust, it really suppresses all of that tropical showers, thunderstorms, tropical development in general for this part of the ocean, too. So we also have to be battling some strong upper level winds, very hostile winds up in the atmosphere. So any thunderstorms, anything tropical that tries to form kind of gets torn apart very, very quickly when we have really strong upper level winds. On top of this, too, the main development region, especially on the cooler end, temperatures right now are 79 degrees in the low 80s currently. So that's a little bit below average for what we normally see for the waters over into the Atlantic Ocean. So remember, warm water, that's fuel for storm systems or for tropical systems. So since we don't have that either, well, it's kind of dealing with so many factors that nothing can really form out there. So as of right now, we're looking into the later half of June. Below average rainfall for parts of Puerto Rico as well as into Cuba, but you can see above average rain going to be possible for parts of Mexico. Again, the Pacific being a little bit more active over the course of the past few weeks. Now, up next, severe thunderstorms lashing across the south of this weekend. In Columbia, Missouri, two brothers made good use of the heavy rain this weekend. The kids seized the opportunity to ride a raft through flooding in their front yard. After the break, we'll check out all the wildest videos that you might have missed. We'll be right back after this.
7: 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And that's the sound of a fraud alert from Wells Fargo flagging a charge for a pricey restaurant in Paris. Considering Claire isn't in Paris right now, that seemed odd to the bank and to Claire. Two taps later, Claire says nope to the charge and Wells Fargo is on the case. However you make money work, Wells Fargo can work with that.
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0: Hey, welcome back into Fox Weather Live. A major flash flood threat is taking shape in Texas and along the Gulf Coast right now. And as we move throughout the next couple of days, it's not just a one-day thing. This is going to be all week long. We do have that level 3 out of 4 when it comes to that flash flooding impact for today and through your Tuesday. Looking into a couple of these areas that are going to be in the main threat zone, Corpus Christi, you guys are going to be in the line of fire for these flash flooding impacts, a level 3 out of 4. San Antonio as well. We've already gotten multiple storm reports coming out of the area already from those storms in the past 24 hours. Now looking over towards Louisiana and also parts of Mississippi, Jackson, Mississippi, you guys are going to be in the under that level 3 out of 4 when it comes to that flash flood threat. Alexandria as well into Louisiana, Lake Charles too, that level 3 out of 4 through the rest of the day today and also into tomorrow. Now, what's going on is we all have all of this tropical moisture that's moving in from the Gulf and also has this nice influence coming in from Invest 90L named today. And that's going to be aiding in all of this moisture building into the atmosphere. And then we have this energy that's also coming in from this frontal boundary, allowing those storms to take shape, tap into that moisture. And we're seeing some incredible rain rates coming out of these storm systems. Not only today, not only tomorrow, but also moving into Wednesday and the end of the work week. So timing wise with all of this, those storms will continue to track throughout the evening, especially for the most southern parts of Texas. That'll pretty much continue on and off throughout the night and overnight into tomorrow early morning. I mean, even to Tuesday morning, we still have some strong systems developing along the Louisiana coast too. Those storms don't really, they kind of stop a little bit into the afternoon, but by the time we get into the late evening hours, more storms on the way. A level 3 out of 4 continues on into Tuesday through your Wednesday morning as well. Again, a ways to go. Through our Tuesday, we could see a good 3 to 5 inches of rain falling, but localized totals could be up to 8, maybe even 10 inches of rain by the time we get into the later half of your Tuesday as well as into Wednesday. So lots of rain to come as we continue throughout the rest of this week. Looking particularly into Brownsville, Texas over the course of the next few hours, we are expecting some more of those storms to be bubbling up throughout the evening and also overnight. Through your Tuesday, closer to Corpus Christi, there will be spots that pick up close to 5 to 8 inches of rain, probably within just the next 24 to 48 hours alone. Now, severe storms are blasting the Atlanta metro area this weekend. A scary sight for a lot of folks. Throughout the past couple of days, numerous downed trees and debris reported across the region. This is a look at Marietta, Georgia, captured Sunday by our very own storm specialist, Mike Seidel. Over 5,000 people remained without power out as of 7 o'clock this morning. Now, similar scenes across eastern Nebraska where winds and thunder were roaring this weekend. The National Weather Service in Omaha warned locals on Saturday morning for the risk of large hail and dangerous winds in the first round of the storms, now followed by a possible second round in the evening hours. Now, in Cherokee County, Oklahoma, firefighters rescued a group of 15 campers who were stranded in flash flooding while camping. Rescue teams arrived on the scene with boats, and the campers were safely transported from their campsite to the staging area with no injuries. Now, parts of the Northeast were also swamped over the weekend. A very close call last Friday on Nassau County Road in New York. Now, a driver lost control of his vehicle as rain left roads wet and slippery. The car just missed two New York DOT trucks with workers inside who were waiting for the rain to pass. And after a scorching weekend, the heat gave way to rain and thunder on our Sunday night. Now, keeping things in New York City, the New York Knicks have officially been crowned the 2026 NBA champions. After ending a 53-year title drought, celebrations erupted across the city as fans poured into the streets to mark the historic win. A championship parade set for Thursday in Manhattan with festivities scheduled to kick off at 10 a.m. Eastern time. The big question is, what is the weather going to look like? Well, we have a risk of weather impact for the parade for us here. Right now, it is with a ROWI of 7.0. We're going with a high ROWI for this only because we have a chance to see some more of those thunderstorms moving into the area into the afternoon. Now, the parade, it does begin at 10 a.m., so we may get lucky when it comes to some of those storms. I mean, temperature-wise, starting off in the morning, we're going to be in the low to mid-70s, partly cloudy conditions for us then, too. But by the time noon, 1 o'clock rolls around, those storms start to fire up. We get some more of that daytime heating coming into play, and we could see some shattered showers and storms. So hopefully, the rain holds off in time for the parade to begin and to get everyone home nice and safe. But you know what? We've been enjoying the beautiful cooler conditions over the course of the past 24 hours because the Northeast has been feeling the heat. That is for sure. Looking into Friday, this is over in Washington, D.C. New record high, 100 degrees. That was Friday. Today, 80. Oh, feels so much better. Average high is 86 degrees. So even cooler. So going from record highs to below average temperatures in just the course of a couple of days, not too bad. Now, east cool down also impacting parts of Raleigh, North Carolina. On Friday, hitting 103 degrees, previous record 98, beating that record by 5 degrees on your Friday. And now we're about a degree below normal. 87 degrees was our high today on your Monday. Not only are the temperatures cooling down, but also on top of this, a lot less soupy conditions. The moisture is also tapped down quite a bit for the Northeast, extending all the way down to the Carolinas, too. So it feels a lot better out there. We definitely deserved a little bit of a break. It was getting a little bit too steamy here in New York City, that's for sure. And speaking of, tomorrow's forecast in New York, 77 degrees. Boston, you're going to be heading into the upper 70s. Low 80s for D.C., low 80s as well into Raleigh, North Carolina. So the cool down, it hangs on for a little bit. And then the heat returns. So by the time we get into your Wednesday, 88 for D.C., Raleigh, North Carolina, and low 90s. And then once again, into your Thursday, temperatures return to above average for a lot of folks throughout the Northeast. Plenty of fuel for those storms that are going to be moving in later on our Thursday afternoon for the Northeast. So we'll keep a close eye on that as well. But in the meantime, enjoy the nice little cool down. Meanwhile, over in the Northwest, they're tapping into some extreme heat. Folks there are finding ways to stay nice and cool amid the scorching conditions. Take a listen.
19: It is really hot. It's a reason why we stay in Portland, because there, you could get your city life and your nature within like 20 minutes.
20: Energetic, happy, very vibrant. They have life jackets here, but always make sure to bring life jackets.
19: And sunscreen. And hats, and big hats.
0: Yeah, definitely want to be wearing the big hats, that's for sure. Sunscreen, also hydrate. Be careful out there. The heat has been intense, that is for sure. Here's a look at some of those record highs that were broken on Sunday for the Northwest. I mean, we're talking areas into Oregon hitting mid-upper 90s. Haven't seen temperatures like that on that day since 1914. So it's been a while. Raleigh, North Carolina as well, also breaking some records on the other coast. But above average temperatures for millions for the next couple of days. The heat doesn't stick around too long, but we still have to deal with temperatures 10, 15 degrees above normal for areas into Washington, Oregon, as well as Northern California. So we do have multiple heat advisories in place through our Wednesday, so a few more days for us here. We also have extreme heat warnings on deck, too. High temperatures reaching 95 to 100 degrees for us there. That's going to be for folks that are going to be in parts of Washington, Oregon. Now, looking into some of those extreme heat warnings also on deck for parts of California, Redding, California, Red Bluff. We're also looking at Chico. You can see 105 to 110 degrees. That's a hot day. That's for sure. So make sure you're being extra careful out there. If you're walking around, hydrate, take breaks in the shade, air conditioning, all of that. Temperatures right now, though. Redding, California, you're sitting at about 108 degrees right now. Yeah, stay inside. That's kind of an inside day, if you ask me. Over into parts of Oregon, too, 95 degrees. We're looking at Portland. Seattle, you're sitting at the upper 80s, 88 degrees for right now. So temperature-wise today, there have been already a couple of records being broken. A couple of areas maybe getting a little bit warmer over the course of the next few hours here. But again, moving into tomorrow, the heat continues on. Redding, California, you're still going to be in the triple digits. Medford, you're going to be in the upper 90s. Portland, Oregon, you're going to be in the low 80s. So keep that in mind. Seattle, 71. Temps start to fall back down a little bit more as we move into the later half of this work week. Now, all this moisture out west might just be that kind of the supercharging that we're dealing with. But meanwhile, the Northwest is also going to be dealing with some scary situations. King tides in Southern California. And just because the waves are big, that does not mean it's a good idea to go and surf in them. Lifeguards have been springing into action since last week as people have needed to be rescued up and down the coast.
1: We're making rescues all up and down the coastline. We made about 15 rescues at Mission Beach alone yesterday. And we also had some critical rescues at Sunset Cliffs yesterday involving the high surf and getting pushed towards the rocks.
0: While the public beaches aren't seeing waves as big, lifeguards have had their hands full with tourism season underway. And on top of that, the waters are warming up with the El Nino season.
21: Last week and this week is the start of big summer south swells, so should be exciting. And they're talking about El Nino. That could be fun.
0: You can see crews trying to put up sand barriers to prevent flooding from the waves. But you can see the strength of them causing water to push over and close to the front of homes. Definitely a scary situation over there. So being extra careful. On top of this, too, keeping things in California. First responders performed a challenging rescue over the weekend after a person became stranded along a cliff. A helicopter was used as an attempt at an aerial rescue, but the dense fog got in the way and they had to abort the mission. But as time went on and the cliff became more and more unstable, the person slid down the cliff in a controlled way. They were finally able to be saved by a rescue boat 7 hours later, and they only had minor injuries. Now let's take a look into Hawaii's Kilauea volcano. She's at it again. After erupting for the 49th time in the past year and a half, the eruption began yesterday morning and ended after nearly 8 hours. Within just a few hours, the lava fountains grew to nearly 800 feet at times, sending up smoke plumes of 12,000 feet. Wow, what an image there. And another site found high in the sky, a fireball over Tennessee. The sighting was captured on this dash cam late last night. The American Meteor Society had multiple reports of this fireball around the same time. We have more Fox weather coming up after this. Don't go anywhere.
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0: Hey, welcome back into Fox Weather Live. I'm Bain Froney in for Steve Bender this evening. A lot going on, especially into the southern part of the country. We're dealing with multiple threats for flash flooding, not only tonight, but also moving in

to that flash flooding impact. But again, we're already starting to see that. So let's kick things off into the South with what's going on currently into parts of Texas, as well as into Louisiana. Now, looking into our Fox Weather threat zone currently, there are areas throughout the Texas coast, as well as up towards Louisiana and into Mississippi, that are going to be under that high range when it comes to a threat, life-threatening flash flooding. We've already seen multiple storm reports, multiple flood reports coming out of the Texas area. Those flash flood warnings have been going on all afternoon, all evening long. And again, we have days and days of this to go. So looking into a little bit closer to where that threat zone really is, it's going to be that level 3 out of 4 for folks throughout Texas, as well as into Louisiana and parts of Mississippi. That's going to continue throughout the evening, as well as overnight into our Tuesday. So we still have a ways to go with that level 3 out of 4. Now, this is going to be including a big areas, including San Antonio, Texas, where we have seen multiple storm reports coming out of the area over the course of the past few hours. Corpus Christi as well going to be under that level 3 out of 4. Houston, Galveston, Texas, also under that level 3 out of 4. Moving up towards Mississippi, Jackson, you're in the line of fire. Alexandria and Lake Charles into parts of Louisiana, also going to be under that level 3. Now, what's going on is we have all of this available moisture coming in from the south, from the Gulf. Now, 90L has been hanging out as well, so it's been impacting areas just to the south of Corpus Christi, and it's going to be aiding and pushing up all of that moisture for us too. So that tropical moisture is going to be playing a major, major impact over the course of the next few days, but still, today, tomorrow, and into Wednesday, we just mostly have moisture that's pulling in from that 90L, but also we have that frontal boundary that's allowing for these storms to continue to kick up in very similar areas over and over again. So not only do we have intense rain rates with these storms, but we also have training storms over the same spots. So timing-wise with this for the rest of this evening, we still have a chance to see some intense rain, especially into the far southern parts of Texas and also into parts of Louisiana, too. This will continue on and off throughout the morning hours, moving into tomorrow, as well as into the afternoon. It's just going to be continuously on and off. Maybe not a complete washout. There will be breaks with these storms. But again, the rain is going to be so, so intense that it's going to be very difficult to be driving around on roadways if you live near rivers, creeks, streams. Be on high alert. Those rivers and streams are going to be swelling very quickly. They already started, and we still have a ways to go. A level 3 out of 4 when it comes to that flash flood threat for the south as well, moving into your Tuesday and Wednesday. When we're talking about how much rain we could see through your Tuesday, there will be areas that pick up 3 to 5 inches. We've already seen rain rates up to about an inch or so already, an inch per hour or so. But there will be spots that maybe get closer to 6, 7, maybe even 10 inches of rain through Tuesday. And again, we have a ways to go. So when we're looking into areas like Brownsville, Texas, those storms will continue to track through the very early morning hours for tomorrow, and even looking farther south too, into parts of Corpus Christi and also into Brownsville, expecting 2 to 3 inches of rain as we move into the overnight hours. So stay aware as we move throughout the next few hours and also the next couple of days, especially if you're in parts of Texas. Now, major flooding has been unfolding across the Texas coast, with floodwaters rising up past the doors of vehicles like the one you're seeing right here. This is in Waco, Texas. First responders had to use a raft to get to this driver. Now, another scene out of Waco, floodwaters surging on the highway. The man who took this video was on the phone with his wife, who was calming him down while a first responder was on the ground trying to help people out. Very scary situation. Now, here's what the flooding looked like in San Antonio. You can see some of these cars wading through all these floodwaters. Now, the ground is clearly very saturated. Look at how the flooding damaged this roadway. A chunk of the road was literally lifted out of its place. Very, very scary situation for folks, again, over in the Texas area. Now, taking a look back into Waco, where the flooding stopped traffic, there's this added element of this being at night as well. Very difficult to see for folks, especially when we have those flooded roadways. Now, look at the damages out of Waco again. Shows the power of the water. Roads broken apart, cars fallen into rivers. Again, we have a ways to go with this flooding impact. So if you have any weather photos or videos that you've taken recently, we want to see them too here at Fox Weather. So be sure to scan the QR code right there on your screen, or you can head to foxweather.com/connect. Now to the tropical concerns along the Gulf Coast. Multiple factors are expected to intensify an already very dangerous flood threat for us. So not only this, but as the system doesn't get a name, it still has the potential to bring areas of destructive flooding. We can look back to August of 2016
and the event known as the Great Louisiana Flood.

0: But that slow-moving, unnamed storm became an extreme rainmaker at the time, dumping more than 30 inches of rain across parts of southern Louisiana, as well as into Mississippi. So, again, we have so much of this moisture that's building in already, and now we have Invest 90L still going to be potentially developing into a tropical system as we move across the next couple of days. Now, important to note that whether or not this turns tropical or not, it's still going to be bringing lots of moisture, lots of rain. Tropical downpours are going to be a possibility for Texas, Louisiana, Alabama, Mississippi as well. So we have this upper high that's dominating the region. This is allowing for some kind of calmer winds when it comes to way up into our atmosphere. But you'll notice just to the north, very hostile winds that this tropical system is going to have to be battling. So we're not talking hurricane status here. It doesn't have enough water to be doing any of that. But also on top of this, it has a very hostile environment waiting for it up towards north, but still could turn tropical within the next couple of days. So we do have that tropical threat kind of leaning more towards that medium high range when it comes to the possibility looking at our exclusive Fox weather model there. Now that all the available moisture, again, pushing up from the north, this is going to be impacting, again, areas like Corpus Christi and also moving into Houston, Galveston, Texas, especially as that low continues to track towards the north. Now it's going to be moving its way across the east as well. And that's why it's going to start to impact Louisiana and parts of Mississippi. And it will go a little bit more inland. So it's not just going to be the coastal regions, but parts of like Jackson, Mississippi will get hit pretty hard when it comes to that moisture impact. This continues into parts of Alabama and even into Georgia as well. That flash flood threat, level 3 out of 4, Wednesday through your Thursday into parts of, again, Texas and Louisiana. Lake Charles, you're going to be in the line of fire on Wednesday with that level 3 out of 4. Jackson, Mississippi gets added to that moving into our Thursday as that low continues to track as all that tropical moisture comes with it. And then all that storm or all the energy can tap into that and we could get some really intense rain rates. We'll continue to see that tracking more so into our Friday, moving more to the east. So folks that are going to be into parts of, again, Alabama and even into Georgia will start to feel those impacts. Rain still to come through Friday. This is going to be for the entire week. We could see areas picking up 5 to 8 widespread when it comes to that rain impact inches wise. 8 to 12 inches will also be possible for some areas. That's nearly a foot of rain. And I mean, we're looking at a nice strip coming into parts of Texas, Louisiana, and even into Mississippi, where that is going to be a possibility for us. So something we're keeping a very close eye on here at Fox Weather. Houston, for the next couple of days, on and off showers pretty much all throughout the morning, afternoon, and moving into the evening too. So on and off showers and storms throughout the Gulf Coast, Texas, Louisiana especially need to be on high alert as we move into the later half of this week. Now we have another round of storms on the way for the Midwest, an area very familiar with severe threats, especially over the course of the past week or so. Some areas that were hit by tornadoes last week are once again in the path of more storms moving into the course of the next 48 hours. So we have multiple rounds, multiple systems that are going to be moving through. Those low areas of low pressure are going to be moving into the Midwest. Starting off tomorrow, we have that first system moving through. That severe threat, a little bit lower with that one, but still it's going to be priming the atmosphere for what's to come on Wednesday. And when we talk about Wednesday, all modes of severe weather on the table, large hail, gusty winds, and of course, tornadoes. Those are also going to be likely moving into the later half of our Wednesday afternoon and evening. Let's start off with what's going to be happening into tomorrow. A level 1 out of 5. Damaging wind gusts and large hail will be possible over into the Dakotas as well as into Minnesota and Iowa. Now, that threat continues to track throughout the day. A level 1 out of 5 for folks into Michigan, Indiana, as well as into Illinois and even Missouri, too. Again, that's going to be the first storm system. We have another one on the way moving into our Wednesday. This first one, though, for your Tuesday, starting off into the late morning, early afternoon, it'll continue to track through. So a few more of those storm showers also possible. Now let's talk about what's going to be happening into your Wednesday, because we have everything that we need in the atmosphere for some really intense storms. Low-level winds into the Midwest are going to be incredibly strong. That's pulling in more of that heat, more of that moisture for folks into the Midwest. On top of this, too, our wind shear. It is going to be, as of right now, forecasted to be very intense. Looking at our low surface winds, they're moving up towards the north, while our winds at 10,000 feet are pretty much tracking straight towards the east. So that is a lot of rotation going on into the atmosphere for us. And when we get rotation, that means that we can see those storms starting to spin. We get those storms spinning, That's when we can see tornadoes. So there's plenty of storm energy available for these storms to tap into. Rich Gulf moisture is also starting to move up towards the Midwest. So plenty of fuel for these storms. Hence why we do have that level 3 out of 5 on our Wednesday. So something we're keeping an eye on here at Fox Weather over the next 48 hours. Now, this week is kicking off with wild weather all across the country. Let's check out some of these videos that have been sent in. This is out of Houston. Wow, look at this. You can see all of those storms, all of that, some of that rain coming down, too. This is from out of Dwight, Illinois. Look at that. Those storm clouds mixing in with that beautiful sunset. Gorgeous out there. This is out of Limestone, Maine. Wow, look at that. You can see a rainbow. Beautiful. We love to see that. Make sure you can scan that QR code right there on your screen. Send us those videos and those photos. And the FIFA Fan Fest is taking over Houston, but so is the heat. A big concern for the thousands of fans expected per day at this event. On top of this, too, we have more storms on the way for the South. That's going to be very impactful for some folks who are trying to be enjoying some of those games heading into Texas. We'll have the latest on all things FIFA weather when we come back after this break.
1: Strengthening overnight into a catastrophic Category 5 hurricane.
2: So many catastrophic aspects.
3: That's a top 10 storm on record.
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0: It is.
5: Brutal conditions right now. Intense hurricane force winds.
6: We're looking at the worst conditions that we've seen since it came ashore.
7: It feels like little pins and needles.
8: We need to be prepared. You know, the hardworking folks over here are saving lives.
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11: 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Considering Claire isn't in Paris right now, that seemed odd to the bank and to Claire. Two taps later, Claire says nope to the charge and Wells Fargo is on the case. 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
0: Hey, welcome back into Fox Weather Live. A major flash flood threat is taking shape in Texas and the Gulf Coast. Not only today, but pretty much the entirety of the work week. So we do have that level 3 out of 4 when it comes to that flash flood threat for parts of Texas and also into Louisiana and also parts of Mississippi. But that level 2 extends even farther. And that's only through a Monday and Tuesday. We have more where that came from, that's for sure. So taking a closer look into what's going on, that level 3 out of 4 is going to be including parts of Corpus Christi as well as into Houston, Texas. San Antonio sitting in that level 2 out of 4. But as by the time we get into our Tuesday morning, we could be seeing that a major impact when it comes to more of that flooding. Because again, still it's ongoing this evening and more storms on the way for tomorrow. So that level 3 also extends into parts of Jackson, Mississippi. We're seeing Alexandria and parts of Louisiana, Lake Charles as well, going to be under that level 3 out of 4. So what's going on is we have all that tropical moisture continuing to track up towards the north. And we also have this nice frontal boundary that's just kind of sitting there. And that's allowing for those storms to continue to develop over and over again in very similar areas. So not only do we have really intense rain rates, but also we do have those storms training very similar areas over and over again. So Tuesday and into Wednesday, be on high alert. You can see those storms continuing to track into the morning hours, but by the time we get into the late afternoon for your Tuesday, once again, daytime heating comes into play. We get more moisture and we have more storms heading into the same areas that we just saw today. So that flash flooding is going to be a major impact throughout the rest of this week. Now, this weekend saw lots of severe weather across the country. Let's take a look at what you might have missed. This is a look at Jackson County, Arkansas on Saturday. Dark clouds approaching before pouring rain ended up swamping the area. Now, take another look at Arkansas. This dash cam captured several lightning strikes in the town of Greer's Ferry. Scary, scary situation for a lot of folks. Wow. Now, Ohio didn't escape the rain either. This was taken in Dayton on Sunday as sheets of rain poured over the area. Incredible. Now, similar scenes were also in Georgia, where severe thunderstorms struck the metro area of Atlanta. A flood advisory remained in effect today for portions of southwest Georgia. Now, with the risk of minor flooding in low-lying and poor drainage areas, so we have a ways to go there. Now, in the Northeast, things were heating up as well. You're looking at a town a few miles northeast of Pittsburgh, Pennsylvania, where a possible tornado developing was spotted on Sunday. The central parts of the state saw storms, tornado watches, and power outages all throughout the evening hours. Now, the New York Knicks brought the heat this weekend, but Mother Nature may be ready to bench it. Scorching temperatures gave way to a rainy finale over into the Big Apple, but that did not stop the celebrations. This is a look outside of the Fox Square just last night, taken just after midnight. So we definitely had a lot of those storms that were rolling into the area. But you know what? It comes with a positive. After days of miserable heat, millions of people in the Northeast finally looking forward to a much-needed cool-down. Yeah, I'm one of them. I definitely need a cool-down. It's been incredibly warm. Take a look into D.C.'s temperatures on Friday, 100 degrees. Now for your Monday, we hit 80. Average high is 86, so we're actually a little bit below average. So going from breaking records to now being below average, I'll take it. Definitely a nice cool down. We definitely deserve it here in the Northeast and the Mid-Atlantic. Now, East cool down also impacted parts of Raleigh, North Carolina. 103 degrees on Friday. That previous record, 98. You beat that thing by 5 degrees on Friday. Now on Monday, also a little bit below average. Normally we're hitting about 88. We're hit about 87 degrees this afternoon. So again, much, much better conditions. But not only is it the temperature, it's also the feeling, the moisture. It's hardly even there. It's nice and dry out there, so it's a lot more comfortable to be walking around into the Northeast and as far south as the Carolinas, too. So we're not dealing with all of those soupier conditions that we have been over the past, well, week or so. Temperatures into tomorrow are falling into the upper 70s, so actually getting a little bit cooler than normal for folks into New York, Boston as well. D.C., you're heading down to the low 80s. Raleigh, North Carolina, 83 degrees. Remember, your temperatures are normally in the upper 80s, so that's a nice little cool down too. Pittsburgh also seeing about mid-70s into tomorrow afternoon. Now, moving into your Wednesday, some areas like farther south into the Carolinas, we do return to the upper 80s, low 90s. It couldn't last forever. But, I mean, folks into New York City, mid-70s, we're going to hang out a little bit on the cooler end of things for just a little bit longer. That cooler air hangs out for a while. But by the time we get into Thursday, the temperatures return to right around normal mid-upper 80s for us. But with that heat, with that moisture, it returns, and that means that we could see some of those storms really ramping up, especially throughout the afternoon on our Thursday. But again, temperature-wise for D.C., moving into Thursday, mid-90s. Raleigh, North Carolina, you're back in the upper 90s, 97 degrees for you on your Thursday. Even into parts of West Virginia, you're back into the low 80s. Boston, you're still hanging out in the mid-70s, staying a little bit on the cooler end of things. But the temperatures, they do return to right around normal, maybe even a little bit above average. And, of course, that's going to be a little bit more of that energy for some storms later on this week. So we'll keep a close eye on it here at Fox Weather. Now, the energy is electric across the country as countries make their World Cup debut. For the first time, Cape Verde made their World Cup debut against Spain. It all went down in Atlanta, and that's where Fox News multimedia reporter Chelsea Torres has been talking with fans. Take a look.
4: It's a story of David and Goliath, but on the pitch. Now, a lot of fans are saying that they expect Spain to win just because of their roster full of superstars. Even here in Atlanta, you have one of Spain's forwards, 18-year-old Lamine Yamal, who's right here, and you really can't miss him next to Atlanta Stadium. But a lot of Cape Verde fans are telling me that they are bringing the energy, and you can't count them out.
21: Everyone's going to watch that match. That's for Lamine Yamal, because he's a superstar.
22: I think we will score at least 5 goals.
23: They're the favorites, but one thing, one message I'm sending to them, be very careful, because we're here to compete.
4: Cape Verde is the second smallest country by land area to ever compete in the World Cup, and fans hope the 12th man will bring success for their World Cup debut. There will be African drums and loud chants to enhance the atmosphere, especially against a powerhouse like Spain, who are no strangers to the world's largest stage. Spain is making their 17th appearance, their last chance at a trophy back in 2022. Spain was knocked out in the round of 16 by Morocco, but Spaniards and Cape Verdeans are confident you'll see a good match.
24: It's going to be a tough opponent because you see Curaçao and all these teams are creating a lot of trouble to the big teams.
25: From the start that they qualify, it's only positivities to everybody because we are less than 500,000 people on the island and now you are at the World Cup.
26: The will to win and to show what we're worth, our boys have that.
4: Now, fans have been telling me it's extremely hot and humid here in Atlanta, but this is music to their ears because the game today, although held in Atlanta Stadium, it is a cool 75 degrees and closed roof stadium. In Atlanta, Chelsea Torres, Fox Weather.
0: Exciting stuff. And as the FIFA Fan Fest is taking over Houston, so is the heat, a big concern for the thousands of fans expected per day at this event. More than 100 people needed medical attention yesterday because of it. And when the heat kicks in, well, so do the storms. And that was the case in Kansas City when tornado sirens started going off during severe storms. The Argentina fans still carried on with their barbecue. Hopefully they could find a safe zone to be at, that's for sure. But, you know, as you move into the next couple of weeks for the World Cup series, it's been incredible to watch. Let's take a closer look into some of the ROWIs, or risk of weather impact, for some of these games. LA tonight, we have Iran versus New Zealand. The good news is it's going to be a covered stadium, so not too worried about a ROWI. But if you are going to be outside at the watch parties enjoying the day, gorgeous. Low 70s, plenty of sunshine out there, or at least clear skies. That's going to start in the next couple of, just a little bit here, actually, that game. So looking into our FIFA World Cup for 2026, moving into tomorrow, things are looking on the lower end when it comes to our risk of weather impact for all of our games. We're looking over into New York, New Jersey for tomorrow. Exciting stuff. That game starts at 3 o'clock Eastern time, right in the heat of the day. But thankfully, our temperatures are going to remain a little bit on the cooler end than they have been. So that's the great news. But on top of this, too, for folks who are on the West Coast, nice and quiet, really our main concern is just going to be farther south. But we look to be clear when it comes to some of those games moving into tomorrow. Now, Wednesday, a little bit of a different story when it comes to June 17th. We're going to be watching out for that potential of some more of those storms impacting areas into Houston as well as in the Dallas area. Now, the good news is Houston and Dallas, those stadiums are covered, but still trying to get to those games may be a little bit of an issue, especially as we have to deal with some more of that flooding impact. Looking into Toronto for your June 17th game, upper 60s, a little bit of rain, so that ROWI is going to be on the lower end of things. But same goes for the Mexico City Stadium, also going to be looking at a lower risk of weather impact. Maybe a bit of rain, but you know what? We can work with that, that's for sure. Now take a look at this. This is out of Guadalupe, Mexico. Look at the lightning coming out of this. That's incredible to see. Yeah, definitely not. It's not going to stop the game. Well, maybe for a little bit. But at least the fans were being safe and staying covered by that stadium. But a really, really cool thing to watch out for. That's for sure. Now, more Fox weather. It's coming up right after this. We have a whole lot more going on when it comes to the South, dealing with that very impactful flooding impact for folks in Texas and Louisiana. More on this when we come back.
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1: I'm Jane Minar, and today we're talking about the Enhanced Fujita Scale. The Enhanced Fujita Scale is damage-based, using the information collected by National Weather Service survey teams along a tornado's path and radar estimations to measure the strength of a tornado. So let's take a look at the damage, starting with the lowest end of the scale, EF0. Minor damage occurs with a tornado of the lowest rank, with wind speeds up to 85 miles per hour. Some broken branches and some shingles could be blown off a roof. An EF1 rating includes broken doors, windows, and damage to mobile homes, with wind speeds up to 110 miles per hour. With EF2 ratings, extensive damage is observed. Roofs will be blown off, mobile homes will be destroyed, and wind speeds could be clocked up to 135 miles per hour. On the high end of the scale, we have an EF3 rating with winds up to 165 miles per hour. Extensive damage is made to multi-level homes and large buildings. With an EF4 tornado, sturdy homes and brick walls will collapse with wind speeds up to 200 miles per hour. Finally, the EF5 rating, the highest and most destructive on the EF scale. Total devastation. Towns unrecognizable with winds over 200 miles per hour. No matter the rating, tornadoes can bring damage, heartbreak, and destruction anywhere in the United States. So make sure you download.
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0: Welcome to Fox Weather Live. I'm Bane Ferroni in for Steve Bender this evening. A turbulent stretch of weather along the Gulf Coast in Texas is in the crosshairs. Invest 90L has been disintegrated into the Gulf as a dangerous flood threat ramping up tonight. Life-threatening impacts remain the same regardless of tropical development or not. And that's not all we're tracking. Another severe weather outbreak could erupt from the plains to the Midwest. The timing of that ahead, it will get you all caught up on everything that happened today, what's happening now, and what's to come tomorrow. Let's get started with what's going on into the South, though, because